0: I don't know what they do in child porn.
1: Or why.
0: And it's a topic I'm never going to ever explore, ever go. Like, if the cops came and busted us, if the IRS came, let me and shut me down, and they go through all my computers, you're not going to find anything that has anything to do with child porn. Now, I like other porn, but I think it's
1: can't
0: all...
1: Can't get that no more.
0: You really can't even get regular porn much.
1: Unless you put your license
0: unless
1: out.
0: Unless you put your license out. I ain't doing that either. So here we go.
2: A local photographer is changing her business practices after a federal judge ruled AI-generated child pornography is protected.
0: See, like, so now you got this circulating through the court system.
1: No way.
0: And you got judges that are saying, federal judges that are saying AI children's porn is protected under the First Amendment. Now, me being a huge First Amendment advocate, I can understand that. But I can also understand where you could rule the other way, too. Meaning, like, it's still child porn. Regardless of how it was generated, it's still depicting underage people engaging in very disturbing things.
1: You can take a crayon and draw a scene on a back of your notebook of child porn, and you go to jail for it. So why wouldn't AI be the same?
0: I completely agree. But there's also a part of me that says, okay, well, since it's not real, then it, you know, and a federal judge ruled too that since it's not real, then potentially it's protected.
2: Child pornography is protected by the First Amendment.
3: News Channel 10's Leah Jameson joins us to explain the ruling and the impacts locally.
4: A judge with...
0: What local yokel, saggy boob?
1: I mean, crooked boob, saggy boob.
0: We're going to send it over to Leah, the saggy, crooked boob McGillicuddy.
1: Crooked hairline.
0: I mean,
1: you're a mess, lady.
0: Yeah.
4: The U.S. Court of Appeals dismissed a child pornography charges against a man in Wisconsin.
0: This has got to be like Anchorage, Alaska, or like, you know.
1: A DEI person.
0: Spokane. No, this is just a real small town television station.
1: Yeah, well, we got one handicapped person working
0: for us. Terre Haute. You know, this is like, you know, Elkhart, Indiana. This isn't, you know, CBS Chicago, NBC Boston.
4: Pornography charges against a man in Wisconsin. The ruling of the AI.
0: Yeah, let me. This is some Sheboygan, Wisconsin.
1: Oh, God.
0: This is Sheboygan. This is New Channel 10, Sheboygan, Wisconsin. Yeah, hater.
4: Material is constitutionally protected if it stays within the home. The ruling has caused.
0: So are they saying, okay, if you come up with child AI child porn, as long as you keep it in your home and you don't distribute it, it's protected?
4: Major concerns across the country, and now a local photographer is changing her business practices around pictures of children. While Ashley usually posts her work on websites and social media, she has taken down pictures of the children. She says, as a business owner, she felt that she had to do something to protect them from this potential danger.
0: Well, here's the deal. Not only as the business owner of a photography place that takes pictures of people, including your cute little baby, and then she potentially puts these pictures of your cute little baby up as some of her, like, as an advertising as to what kind of work she does. I can do pictures of your baby. I can do pictures of your family. I can do some pictures in the fall leaves. So I would think the parents of the child that you potentially are using to advertise your company might have a problem with their kid being on your website, right? Like, I don't know if I want my kid on your website.
1: Right.
5: AI has taken over, and what you want it to be at one point, it's just an innocent picture of somebody riding a bike, completely different by the end of the day when fallen into the wrong hands. And it's a lot harder to show examples of what I can do.
4: Ashley hopes other photographers...
0: Well, now, hold on. I don't know what the story is here. Meaning, like, is she pulling off the pictures of kids? Because other bad guys could go in and copy those pictures that she's posting on her website promoting her photography place.
6: Sounds like she was actually putting images into AI, and it was stealing them, and it was somebody could make porn with them.
0: We'll follow. I think what she was saying, Mach, you could be right, I could be right, we could be a combination of both, but I'm thinking like she's saying AI can go and take her pictures off of her site and use them in a bad way, so she's just going to take pictures of kids off of her site. Yeah, I think that's where we're at with this, Lummy. I think that's how you're scoring it.
6: Yes, sir.
0: Yeah.
4: Same path as her, and learn how they can show off their work and protect children from this type of AI content at the same time.
7: Okay, this one is wild, but the mainstream media leaves out a lot of really important.
0: And it's already been ruled on by a federal judge that you can have AI children porn, which I don't understand. But he said it's protected.
7: So first, where is it? The ruling is in the Seventh Circuit, and it applies to Illinois, Indiana, and Wisconsin. It is not a nationwide rule. So what did this judge actually...
0: Yeah, what did he say? What did he say?
7: ...rule in this case? He dismissed only the...
0: Can this guy let me not keep the book straight?
6: Yeah, no kidding.
0: My God, I'm getting gyro.
7: Federal possession charges, the images were AI generated and did not depict real children.
0: But don't you understand that AI is a depiction of a combination of all the children that it's gathered? So it's not real, but it kind of is, right?
6: Yeah.
0: It's a hybrid of realness.
7: The court said private in-home possession of the material is protected under the First Amendment, which is just kind of wild. What it did not do is the more important part here.
0: So it's saying you can have AI child porn as long as you don't send it to anybody and it's only on your computer. Well, that didn't seem right.
6: Hell no.
7: It did not dismiss the charges for producing the images, distributing them, or sending them to a...
0: Man, you know what's broke with our country is our judicial system. Because you got federal judges that are making these rules. That you can have child porn in your home as long as you're not sending it out.
7: Minors.
1: So it's like saying you can do child porn as long as you don't get caught.
0: I don't know what it's saying.
7: You cannot produce...
0: Idiots. Here we go. I think this is kind of talking about what you're talking about, Gene. It did not dismiss the charges for you cannot produce the images, distribute them, or send them to a minor. So you can't even produce them.
7: These images or distribute them. It did not strike down Wisconsin's 2024 state law that separately bans AI-generated images of child sexual abuse material.
0: Man, so these whack jobs, these little chomos, they're just going to... I think you can buy an AI, like the two or three different AI subscriptions for like $19 a month. That gets you like all the whatever the hell this AI can do, it'll do for you. And you sign up for a couple of these AI gimmicks, and you just input children that you get from the internet into the AI deal, and then you say, "Listen, dear AI, make me a video of these two doing stuff." And, since that those people aren't real and they're AI generated, you can have it. Now, to me, I can't even wrap my head around that person being able to have that stuff. First Amendment is like being able to go out on the street corner and say, Donald Trump sucks. Joe Biden sucks. Madami sucks.
6: Yeah.
0: I mean, you know what I'm saying? Like, I mean, that's what the First Amendment is.
6: See, like, that's something like an AI, You could take that.
0: Don't let Lasker see this because it'll be the front page of his Facebook by noon today. Hey, Sarah.
1: There ain't no kids in it.
0: When I'm
6: what you used to think what they could put around
0: when
6: you?
0: When I'm not home.
1: Better not.
0: When I'm not home, Sarah, I got this picture. You can, maybe rub yourself, too.
1: That's a smooth brother right there.
6: Yeah, I mean, I look good, Gene. You look good.
0: Yeah,
6: I mean, that's AI. I mean, then you get Bubba like this,
1: Oh, my God.
0: Man.
1: Bubba.
0: I mean, I look at
1: that. You got that on your headboard?
0: I look at that. I look at that, and I have the same mentality of winning Powerball.
1: Makes me miss Hulk Hogan.
0: I mean, oh, my God. Can you imagine if I could really look like that? Oh, my God.
1: If you could really look like that, would you look like that?
0: Yeah.
1: Yeah.
0: But can you imagine the amount of work to look like that? I don't got time.
1: Yeah, ask Macho Man.
0: You know what? Macho, I'm telling you right now, I've seen Macho with his shirt off. Macho Man isn't far off from that.
1: No, he's not.
6: $10.
0: That might be Macho Man, its body in my head. Man. Look at those. Look at that. Look at those veins.
1: You call them stridos.
0: Those are called striations. Striations. That, you know what that actually looks like, Lemmy?
6: Who?
0: It looks like Jimmy Clevis.
6: Really?
0: Yeah. Jimmy looks like that.
8: But do you realize a knife will puncture that easy?
0: What's that?
8: A knife. It'll puncture it easy.
0: A knife will go through that really easy?
8: Yeah.
0: Okay, I haven't stabbed a lot of muscular men. Gene, you might have.
7: This law is still on the books. The federal judge ruling only creates a possible defense, an argument against possession of these images. So the mainstream media article that we just watched kind of makes it seem like you're allowed to take any images on the internet and generate child porn from them. In certain states,
0: well, set us straight.
7: States, there have been strict laws against that, so at least there is some protection against this. But again, I don't think that under any circumstances there should be any kind of loophole to where you can possess these images. I don't care where you got it from.
0: I think I agree with this guy in the fact that I think this federal judge erred and is wrong in his ruling by saying, you know, as long as it's an AI depicted child doing in a sexual type manner, as long as you keep it at home and don't distribute it. Well, you had to have generated it somehow. And so you had to have some interaction with AI, and you had to specifically ask AI to help you, you know, make some, and I'm sure the words
8: guilty,
0: you know, child porn or something along those lines had to be used while telling AI what you wanted. And so for that, if you are dabbling in child porn at all,
8: you must die.
0: Real or make believe or AI, if child porn is your jam, that should be illegal.
8: Yep.
0: You just
8: period.
0: Regardless if it's real, regardless if it's fake, you know, like, you know, when Walker gets old enough to, you know, like 10, 11 years old, let me, where you, you know, go to art class and you draw things and,
6: yeah,
0: you know, you accept, you know, four or five years from now when Walker is even more grown up, if he would write on a piece of paper in his tablet, a gun, like write a picture of a gun shooting, you know, like some stick figures with red coming out of there, they would yoke him up so fast, throw him out of school and have you and the booker at the school picking him up, telling he's been officially suspended for you know, depicting a piece of art of a gun shooting a couple of his friends.
6: He already got in little trouble in talking to last year
0: for what?
6: Because he did he did the gun.
0: Like the smoking gun gimmick. Like, you know, like
6: he kind of point to him. Like,
8: yeah,
6: hey.
8: Yeah, that's bull.
0: Yeah,
6: yeah.
8: But there
6: can't
8: you
6: do that.
0: Yeah. So like,
6: because he walked in and did that, and they said he looked like he was
0: shooting. Walker came in with the six shooters, right?
8: Yeah. Yeah.
0: With the finger six shooters, he got in trouble.
6: Yes, he did.
0: Yeah. So have your kid in fifth or sixth grade do a piece of artwork in his tablet of him, you know, him like as a stick figure with a gun shooting other people at school, and watch how fast they yoke him out. And, you know, but you can go home. Have AI draw you up some, you could literally tell AI, hey man, draw me up some child porn. And I can sit here and look at children engaging in a sexual type deal. And as long as it's AI and I have it at my home and don't distribute it, according to Illinois, Wisconsin, and Indiana,
8: this
0: federal judge that made this ruling, it's all protected under the First Amendment and you're okay.
8: AI the judge.
0: That is how screwed up our world is and our mentality. And you're right. You know, it's not AI's fault. AI just does what it's told. But there needs to be humans that hold AI responsible, right?
8: Yeah.
0: And if you're just going to let AI continue to, you know, break the law, so to speak, you're right. We're done, man.
8: We're running wild.
0: We're done.
9: That's one of the hot topics right now. The companies are trying to say, well, we can't control the AI, and they're not taking responsible. Don't think they're liable. So Congress needs to step in and make them liable. Just like,
0: I agree.
9: If you break something, you break a glass, you're going to jail. Well, if the AI does something illegal, it needs to go to jail.
0: Yeah, whoever owns the AI.
9: Yes.
0: Yeah, whoever.
9: So that's why they're trying to do this framework and pull a fast one about the doomsday stuff.
0: If you own Claude or you own ChatGPT or you own any of these other, you know, you know, AI apps that are very, very, very popular that most Americans have in some way, shape, or form, and that AI gives you some information that potentially, you know, might trigger you or have you be dabbling in something illegal, then the person that owns the AI machine needs to be somewhat held responsible. When we return, this woman said she was at a P. Diddy freak-off.
1: And it looks like P. Diddy freak-off.
0: And I guess they love midgets. Like, I guess
1: everybody loves a midget.
0: Well, I think I like midgets, but I don't think I want to be sexual with a midget. Mm. I think I like midgets. I like small people. I know some small people.
6: What's considered a small person height-wise?
0: Four foot. Under 4 foot.
6: Oh, okay.
8: Four foot's the limit.
0: Well, let's ask. Hey, Alexa, what's considered a small person? Oops. Hey, Alexa, what is considered a small person?
10: I'm not quite sure how to help you with that.
6: It says, well, for dwarfism, it's under 4 feet, and it says for just be considered a small person, it's 4'10".
0: Well, Merch Crick's only 4'11". 4'11".
8: See, with shoes on?
6: Yeah, you get
0: she hates when I call, and I, so I call her the M word sometimes, and she gets so mad.
8: No, you call her a midget.
0: I'm like, hey, Erica.
8: No, you don't.
0: You can get free disability money if you just declare yourself a midget. She's like, stop. I go, for real. You know, if you declare yourself a midget, that and listen, with the way they hand out money for just anybody now, man, you can get some free money.
6: It says right here.
8: You gangster off the air too, ain't you?
6: Look, yeah, a midget, yeah, it says a midget is less than 4'10", so she puts herself in 4'9".
0: Well, she's not going to do that.
6: Bubba, you got your kink right there. It's a small person.
8: Hey, got
6: Bubba,
8: your kink right there. Bubba, you got a lot of kink.
0: I heard you retired early. Yeah, I pretty much walked away.
8: To wonder that Bubba the Love Sponge don't own his own AI company.
0: No, I don't want to get a part of that. So anyway, this woman says that the freak-offs, I guess they like midgets, and then wait till you guys see the world's tallest, and speaking of midgets, the world's tallest and shortest women meet for lunch. And wait till you see how scary this big woman is.
8: Boy, she's scary right there.
0: Oh, my God. I don't know how big they are.
8: She looks like she's 8 foot.
1: No, that door is 6, so she's 9.
0: Yeah. In the celebration of the 20th World Guinness Book of World Records, the world's tallest woman and the shortest woman met for the first time.
6: 7'1".
0: She's 7'1".
6: Yeah.
0: She's... you'd think there'd be some Ugandan chicks that'd be like 7'6 or something. So 7'1", and what's the shortest?
6: Ooh.
0: Give me the stats. We'll get to this next, okay?
6: All right,
0: thanks.
11: 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We'll be back after these words.

0: saying hi to Brent and Tara Nye. Let me, they own the Covington Farm Barn. That's where we're having the majority of the barb ceremonies. 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
0: 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I just got a text from Gooch, former gas man and bus driver of Tony Stewart, employee number one. I was going to call in, but I didn't want to piss you off because my service sucks here, and you probably wouldn't be able to hear me, but please thank Macho Man for letting us not buy the new app because it wasn't updated yet, and let Gene know that he may not be a genius, but he's smart enough to know what's funny and to keep up the great work.
1: You too, Gooch.
0: What a good, and you know what? Gooch, yeah. And here's the thing, Gene. Gooch, for the most part, doesn't like anybody. Like, Gooch is such a hard ass, and he was on the road for so many years with Tony, you know, having to be Tony's personal security, run the crickets off, you know, like, deal with...
1: Yeah, that's a hell of a job.
0: Well, hold on, deal with, you know, Tony just got... NASCAR is now, you know, at the front of the bus wanting to talk to Tony, and Tony is completely nude in the bus with his wiener hanging out saying, tell them and then Gooch has to be the go-between by telling the NASCAR officials, listen, Tony's not in a real good place right now. I don't think you guys want to meet with him. I can try to bring him to the hauler here in 5 or 10 minutes. And then Gooch would have to go in there and talk Tony off a ledge. Listen, I know you're mad at Kenseth. Could he put you in the wall? And I know that you've already thrown, you know, five different pieces of art from the bus and broken them. And I know you're mad as hell. And you're like, but I got to put you in the golf cart and take you down to talk to Mike Helton, or they're going to give you a do not finish. You know, and at that point, Gene, you know, let's say you finish 12th and you think you got dirt. He goes back to his hauler. He thinks he got did dirty. 12th point, you know, it's all about point racing for them.
1: Right, you don't go back to 34.
0: You don't want to get disqualified because you didn't go to the NASCAR hauler, right?
1: Right.
0: So Gooch knows that. He's like, Tony, the next call's going to be to Joe Gibbs. And you're not like, come on, get your ass in here. And Tony would get in the golf cart, and Gooch would drive him there, and he'd be cussing the entire time. Them son of a bitches, I'm going to kill Joey Logano, that little mother effer, that little entire.
1: Why don't Joey Logano got to get in there?
0: Because one time he had, Lummy, you could actually probably find the Tony Stewart says, I'm going to bust that little bastard's ass. He's walking out. Joey Logano spun him on a restart. And Matt Yoakam's talking to Tony when he first got out of the car, headed back to the hauler, and Tony says, I'm going to bust his ass. I'm going to absolutely bust. So think about this. Gooch had to be his handler through good times and bad. And he's so worldly, and he doesn't like anybody. He's like not a negative person, just a very guarded person. And like he loves the show. He's huge Bubba Army. He loves Eugene. To get a Gooch endorsement is quite impressive.
1: Yeah, I'm proud of that.
0: Because he doesn't like a lot of people. Hold on here.
2: Yeah, congratulations, yep, man. Way to go.
3: All right.
2: What appreciate a show it was. And that was 31 races in between the last win for Kyle and this one.
0: Gooch was probably right behind him here.
2: Win for Kyle and this one.
0: I think that might be Gooch. I don't know who.
2: On little fisticuffs going on. In the end of the race this time, it was Joey Logano and Tony.
0: Gene, this is what NASCAR's missing.
1: Yeah.
0: You know, now they're just a bunch of pussies. Tony, go down there and try to whip your ass. He tried to whip your ass.
2: Tony Stewart going at it. Let's check in with Fox's Steve Burns to see what Tony had to say.
4: Tony, what
3: angered you at the end of the race.
0: Here we go. You just don't have this in NASCAR anymore. Right here.
3: What did you take issue with?
4: What the hell do you think I was mad about? Dumb little runs us clear down to the infield. He wants to about everybody else, and he's the one that drives like a little. I'm gonna bust his ass.
1: I'm gonna bust his ass.
3: Thanks, Tony.
4: Thank you.
0: I mean, so think about this. You know where Tony's headed right now? Back to the bus.
1: Yeah.
0: And guess who's back at the bus that has to deal with this nonsense?
1: Gooch Master.
0: Then.
5: For a guy that's been complaining about how everybody else is driving here, and then him to do that, it's a double standard. You know, he makes the choice. He makes the decision to run us down there. And when you run a driver down there, then you take responsibility of what happens after that. So,
0: see he's blocking.
1: Oh,
0: see,
1: yeah, Gene,
0: he's
1: blocking. Him. Brake jobbed him a little bit.
0: Yeah, and so
5: you know, he's a tough guy on pit road. As soon as one of his crew guys gets in the middle of it, until then he's a scared little kid. And then he wants to sit there and throw a water bottle at me. So he's going to learn a lesson. And he can run his mouth on Twitter and stuff all he wants tonight. I got plenty of people.
0: I mean, you know, Gene, Tony was kind of the Gene Lasker of NASCAR, was he not? You know, he was kind of, he'd bust your ass, he'd run you into the wall.
1: Say it like it is.
0: He'd run you in the wall, and then he'd tell you, you got another one coming. You got one coming,
1: but Tony wasn't a bully.
0: No, but...
1: You know, but he didn't put up with nothing.
0: He drove you the way you drove him.
1: Exactly. That's me, man.
0: Right.
5: They're going to watch for that, and... But it's time.
0: Look, Tony can't, let me...
1: He's trying to get unplugged.
5: He learns a lesson.
0: He's so hot, he's trying to get up.
5: He's run his mouth long enough, he sat there and... done this double standard, and he's nothing but a little rich kid that has never had to work in his life. So he's going to learn with us working guys that had to work our way up how it works.
6: I was on the restart there with the 18 car, and he was spinning his tires. The rule is, NASCAR's rule is, you can't beat the leader to the start finish line. So I was actually pedaling, I was like half throttle, which gave the 14 the run to get underneath me. And at that point, I blocked. That's what Tony's upset about. I understand that he's upset about that. If that was any point earlier.
0: All right, so. That's,
1: I love that guy.
0: That's my boy right there. That's my guy. Gooch, God love you. Hard telling what task that the boss man's got you on now. Maybe you're holder. You know what, Lummy's probably on his way back from Eldora taking his fifth pickup truck full of cash back to Columbus.
1: Oh.
0: So listen, Gene, you know, I'm a track promoter, and I can do the math. Like, if you're a track promoter or you're an owner, you can kind of do the math based on how many cars are there, based on the attendance, based on your purse.
1: Now,
0: I know the World 100 total purse was about $700,000. It was $5,600 to take the A main, and it paid $100,000. I think they dropped it down to $30,000 for a second. But I know the total purse for the 3-day races, they were $700,000. Okay, well, he has 5,000 parking spaces that he owns at $100 a weekend. Well, your parking almost pays for your entire purse, just your camping. And then, Gene, they put 55,000 people in there at $130 a piece.
7: Gooch, so, $100. No,
0: thank you, Gooch. I love you, my friend. Hold on. So that's for you, Jeff Patterson. So, Gene, so you got $130 for a 3-day pass. They put 55,000 in there. That's 7.1 million. Okay. Add another $500,000 for camping. That's 7.6 million. That's before you sell one beer, one hot dog, anything.
1: One t-shirt.
0: So let's say, you know, our concessions are usually about 30% of our gross, Lummy. That's what it is. So if you take 7.6 million times 30, that's 2.9. Add that to 7.65 million. Right now, we're at exactly 10 million. Now, you got a $700,000 purse, okay? And let's say you got another, I'm between, you know, tow truck drivers, push truck drivers, Rob Platfoot, ticket takers, ushers, state police, medics. Let's just say on the high side, that would probably be 500,000 on the high side.
1: Yeah, I'd be around three.
0: But I'm just going to put a million.
1: Right.
0: I'm just going to put a million.
1: Right.
0: That probably is closer to 500,000. Oh, yeah. That's $7 million that Tony probably made on the world.
1: Woo!
0: $7 million. Yeah. And Gooch Price drives probably all cash in a big pickup truck. Here's a woman that supposedly went to one of these P. Diddy freak-offs. And listen, here's the deal. I mean, like, I've never had any freak-offs per se, but I've been into some pretty cool. So I've been in. Hold on. Now,
8: shut up.
0: Let me do. No, I think I'm good. I've been in some pretty cool situations. When I first opened my big ass mansion, you know, in 99, you know, there was like a 99, 2000, 2001, 2002. 2003, 2004. I met Heather in 05. I was running hard for about 7 years, kind of had a little bit of a rotate, you know, like probably 10 chicks, you know? Wow. And there was probably, I don't know, 10, 15 different times where, you know, I had like a little bit of a small orgy in my pool. Like a
1: couple Krispy Kremes.
0: Yeah. Oh, yeah. Krispy Kreme. Remember her? She was the best. Oh, missed her from Brandon.
1: Hmm.
0: So I don't know, like, if this is necessarily illegal. If you're a rock,
1: it's not illegal.
0: I'm not even P. Diddy. I'm just Bubba Clem, famous radio personality, and I was able to pull some cool stuff. You know, thank God those chicks don't come back and start yapping.
1: If we'd have stayed on Sirius heavy duty, you'd have probably did a Diddy concert, a Diddy moment.
0: I've come close to some freak-offs. I've had 5 naked chicks in my pool.
1: You had 5 naked chicks in the shower.
0: Yeah.
1: Putting them on a glass.
0: Thank God I don't have a bunch of these loose ends that I have to tie up and chicks that are talking about it.
9: My name is Tania Wallace. I am a singer-songwriter, and I was at one of.
0: And here's the deal. I'm not trying to stick up for Diddy here, but what's stopping from any woman just saying yeah? It. I mean, like what stop? Like, I'll tell you what's going to stop. If the media stops trying to, you know, titillate and make this into something, I'm not sticking up for P. Diddy. I wish he had gotten more time. But that being said, he's currently serving his time for what he did wrong. We don't need all these people coming out of the woodwork. We don't even know if, I mean, like, unless you could, like, show a picture of you at that party and maybe some footage of you doing some freaky stuff. You just shouldn't be able to arbitrarily say, I was at a P. Diddy freakout just because you're an African-American attractive woman.
9: Of P. Diddy's freak-offs. 2018, I went to this freak-off. I looked to the right of me, and in the corner, I'm looking like...
0: Like, you know, does TMZ vet this? Like, you know, this is... Not that this is going to matter in as far as an allegation with regards to what's on P. Diddy's time served or what's left, but, like, this doesn't... I mean, I don't know, man. It just seems like if you're a hot chick and you could say the right things, you can say anything, right?
1: Yeah, of course you can. Midgets?
0: Because Mario, she talks about the midgets.
9: Are those midgets? Because people were trying to, it's people over them. Like, it's people trying to hide what they're doing. They're all huddled up. So I'm like, what is that? But no, they weren't. They were little people. And, you know, I don't want to say too much.
0: I mean, you know, if you're a rock star and I don't know, but if you're a rock star, and I got to think that the things that titillate you continue to get more aggressive as you've lived your life as a rock star, and 5 chicks that are doing, you know, lesbian type stuff with you included.
1: Midgets 42.
0: That'll only, you know, get you so far because you've done it so much. Maybe you got to throw a couple of little peoples in there to be able to get excited, right? And what's so wrong with that? As long as the little people are over 18, right?
1: Right.
9: They're little people, so... Use your comment.
0: I mean, I think it even makes up more of a rock star type party when you can be like, hey, I was over at such and such. He had an orgy going on, 5 hot chicks and then 3 little people.
1: Kind of weird, though, when they dress them up as babies and, you know. And
0: I'm not saying,
1: makes them legal.
0: That's your fantasy, not mine.
1: I don't got no fantasy about that.
0: Why did you say it then?
1: Because that's what they do.
0: No, they don't.
1: Yes,
0: this story's not about them dressing up in bonnets and sucking a bottle, you idiot.
9: sense.
1: That's what they
9: dressed
1: do.
9: Dressed up like little Harajuku Barbies.
0: Oh! Red lipstick
9: looking like real sexy, you know, revealing like cute. So I'm like, what the hell?
8: What were the little people doing?
9: Getting covered up, trying to cover up what they were doing. Just, I don't.
0: Hold on. What were the little people doing? Trying to cover up what they were doing. Listen, bitch, you need to get your story a little more straight before you roll up in here with TMZ.
9: No, like being admired, being hid, something. But it's like, what are you doing?
0: The credibility of this witness is completely, I don't know, being whatever.
1: She sees something that she didn't know what she was saying.
0: Yeah.
7: She couldn't have got dressed up.
9: What are they doing for this interview? Because this is a grown party.
8: Are you talking about adults who are little people, or are you talking about minors?
9: Am I going to get in trouble? I don't want to say I witnessed any of that crazy stuff, but we all have common sense. Little people that's not supposed to be there.
8: You're talking about underage people.
1: Yeah.
9: It's a shame.
0: So are they saying... At this point, are they saying this is not just little people, but this might be
1: the kids?
0: They're the saying like they, you know, they could be illegal, like yeah. not of adult, yeah. not legal, not old enough to.
1: That's what she's saying. She feels bad about it.
9: It's a shame.
1: I believe her.
0: All right, so now what you got to do is you got to find those little people, right?
1: Yeah.
0: And you got to say, okay, did you go to any freak offs? And they're like, you know, I don't know. Am I going to get in trouble? Or like,
1: Can you
0: tell us the information? You know, like, okay, what years did you do the freak off? You know, you've been a little person all your life, but like, you know, how old were you when you were asked to participate in P. Diddy freak offs?
7: I mean, that story was from 2 years ago. So, I mean, if they haven't found anybody, I think that lady was incredible.
0: No, I don't think
1: she looked credible.
0: Not really. True. What made her look credible?
1: Her, you know, her sadness and, mm-hmm. you know, feeling bad about it.
0: Mm-hmm. When we return.
1: You don't feel bad about anything ever, so how do you know about feelings?
0: You're way more callous than me. Please.
7: Really?
0: I have deeper feelings than you do. You're a softy. You're really a softy. You come across as a prick, but you're a softy deep down. Especially to Sarah. Like, that's your weakness. She's your kryptonite.
1: A lot of people I'm a softie.
0: She's your...
1: People I care about.
0: Can I ask you something?
1: Yeah.
0: Did you get any of this? I completely forgot to ask you on Wednesday because, you know, don't forget, last Friday, I was putting her over like you wouldn't... I mean, I was doing a job for her. talking about how much of a wildcat she is. I hope that she appreciated that I was really trying to put her over. Did she?
1: Yeah, but she don't like to be in the headlights, you know?
0: Well, it's good to be in the headlights when it's all good, my friend. Now, since last Friday, because I made such a big deal about it, has she looked at you at any one time, shape, or form and gone?
1: No.
0: She has not.
1: No.
0: She's not looked at you and gone, hey, Gene. Which means she wants it. She's a little bit in heat. She kind of wants it.
1: When she wants it, she's just naked.
0: Well, last Friday, you were nearly late because you rolled up at your alarm went off at 4:15, and she's already been to the bathroom. She's fully nude, and she kind of sticks it up in the air and looks at you.
1: I don't know if it's hot or not, but it's when she sits on the floor in front of the little mirror and doing her eyes and doing her makeup, and I don't know, something about that gets me all the time.
0: Do you think there will be a time where she looks at you and goes, you think there will be? I mean, we made such a big deal about her being a wildcat. Yeah. Have you called her your little wildcat?
1: No.
0: Oh, so it didn't stick at all?
1: No.
0: I thought it was pretty cool. I thought it was
1: going to bring my job
0: home. I thought it was going to open up some doors for you. I thought it was going to open up some doors for you where this would be like
1: a thing. I don't have no doors. It's always open.
0: All right, my friend.
1: I got it made.
0: You do. You do. The tallest and shortest woman in the world. And then this other article I got about this poor kid. I don't know where he lives. but he's got the world. He's got some kind of defectiveness where he has these huge hands.
1: Oh, look poor at this. Dude.
0: Like he's a regular guy. Like he's just a regular dude. There's a picture of him, just a regular guy, but he's got these big, like some kind of disease.
1: He's deformed.
0: Elephant hands. And that's an actual watch that he's wearing there.
1: The ring.
0: Yeah, and he's a young guy, and he's got elephant hands.
1: Yeah.
0: So we're going to do the world's tallest and shortest chick.
1: That poor dude.
0: Elephant hands. Then, Lummy, what everybody's waiting for.
7: What's everybody waiting for?
1: First grade.
0: Is Gene smarter
1: than a first grade? You must have already looked at the rules. You already looked at the questions.
0: I want you to win.
1: You're all doubling up now.
0: Can I tell you this, Gene? I've looked at the first grade questions. There's no way you flunk this. It's so easy.
1: Okay, cool.
0: Like one that I'm not going to use.
1: I don't believe it.
0: I'll just tell you the first one, and I'm not going to use it.
1: Okay.
0: Who was the first president of the United States? Hold on.
1: George Washington.
0: Okay.
7: Made me nervous there, G.
1: I was wondering.
0: Yeah, another one was...
1: I was thinking to say Theodore Roosevelt was the best one.
0: The second one was, what body of water... It is on the west side of Florida.
1: Well, the west side of Florida, yeah, that's the American deal.
0: Gulf of America, formerly.
1: Is it really true that that's the name now?
0: Well, yeah, supposedly. I don't know how long it's going to stick. So let me. I got the,
1: you mean long
0: I got the tallest and the shortest and the biggest hands, and then Lasker. So Lasker, that's like. Questions one and two. So, like,
1: well, I hope I pass. Anyway.
0: Can you imagine if you flunk first?
1: I know, man.
0: What's next? You're going to be an infant?
1: We got to like show me blocks and I say the letter?
0: Yeah, I got to show you a block and you're like, B.
1: So I'm going to come in last.
0: Gene, what block is this? E.
1: What comes after B?
0: What comes after 11, Gene?
1: 12.
0: I'm waiting for Coben to tell me if that's right or not. Gene, what's
1: help
0: two?
1: Me out, Coben.
0: What's 2 + 3, Gene?
1: It's not 6.
10: Let's all take a moment.
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11: More of the Bubba the Love Sponge show after this.

0: for the Love Sponge!
1: Hey guys, are you ready for some football?
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6: Got a text from my guy, Josh. You know, they're at, like, Gene Legacy Coins. 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
7: my boys.
6: Josh and Larry.
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6: 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And with today's uncertainty, I'm telling you, with today's uncertainty, cash could not be nearly as sexy and or valuable as you think it is. If this economy, you know, but if you get some silver or some gold, well,
8: that
6: at the end of the day, man, if it ends up being a crap show where the dollar completely is like gets down to like a 1978-79 type inflation and mortgage rates are 20%, and I'm just telling you, I don't think we're
8: silver
6: that far.
8: Coins will trade for bread
6: the,
8: every day.
6: The U.S. bond market's crashing because, you know, foreign countries are not investing into our bond market. Gold and silver, my friends.
8: Or what about the oil money and how we, you know, the American dollar is what makes the oil money go. They changed that, man.
6: The dollar is very volatile and very risky right now. And you can go to Legacy Coin right there. I don't even have the information. But what he wanted me to, I did hear from Josh yesterday, and he did buy, Josh from Legacy, Gene, they bought, remember that big safe that we had in the front room?
8: Yeah, yours. Yeah.
6: And I would have liked to bring it over here, but it was going to be like 800 a move.
8: You got nothing to save.
6: Well, yeah, not anymore. And, you know, so when I met my brother-in-law Tariq over at Legacy with Josh and Larry, I asked him if he wanted, because he had a bunch of saves and stuff. He's like, man, yeah. I'm like, where do you put all this stuff at night? He goes, well, we put it all in our safe and stuff. I go, hey, I got a safe that I'll give you. Give me a little bit of silver or whatever. And so they went and got that safe, and Action Lock and Safe are the ones that moved it for them. And I think, because I'm not a very responsible owner, or maybe I'm a bad person, but I didn't know the combination to that safe. So
8: you didn't know the combination to your own safe?
6: No.
8: That's why the tape got grabbed.
6: Well, that's not where the tape was, but thanks.
8: No, that's what I'm saying. That's it was in what, there, wouldn't have.
6: Well, I'm not going to put my sex tapes in there.
8: I'm going to put them in the drawer on my desk. Yeah, that's
6: let's good. Not go down that path, you asshole. I just know that Action Lock and Safe on Gun Highway, Ed's the owner. He's the one that moved my.
8: They've been here forever.
6: I don't even really know of any other.
8: I don't either.
6: As soon as you think of, okay, I got a safe, I need it moved,
8: Action.
6: Or I need a combination figured out, or I need to break into this safe or something.
8: Gun Highway and Lineball.
6: Yeah, Gun Highway and Lineball. Action Lock and Safe. It's really the only, I can't even tell you who the number two guy is.
8: I don't think there is a number two.
6: I don't think there's a number two guy in the lock and safe business in Tampa, Florida.
8: Nope.
6: I think it's all Action. Thank you, Ed, for moving Josh's safe and redoing the combination for him, because I didn't have the combination for him. So I'm sorry about that. Thank you, Ed, over there at Action.
8: He had to pay to get his own combo put in there.
6: I
8: he wasn't going to use yours anyway.
6: Yeah, well, no, you wasn't going to. I'm not the. I wouldn't even remember it. Here, wait till you see this. Just two stories before. Can Jean get out of first grade? This poor woman, she's so ugly.
8: Ooh, look at that little thing.
6: Yeah.
7: Two foot.
8: She's real.
6: She's 2 foot.
8: I've seen her somewhere before.
6: She's 2 foot. And the other one is 7'1". And this is the shortest and the tallest woman in the world.
8: Yeah, I've seen her in Gibsonton.
6: And this... You think she's a carny?
8: Well, she part of it a little bit. Yeah, she's...
6: Which one?
8: She put the little girl. She shows herself in a couple, like in Chicago, New York, North Carolina.
6: Like the bigger shows?
8: Yeah.
6: Will she make a lot of money?
8: Oh, I imagine.
6: Does it pay like $5 and come see the world's smallest woman? So she's a carnival act?
8: From time to time, yes.
6: This poor,
8: she walks around, just talks to you, and shakes your hand, and collects all that money.
6: The woman that's the tallest... Oh, my God. Can you get any uglier? Poor thing.
8: Be nice, man. It's a freaking nature, you know?
6: I'm just saying. You know? My Lord. God.

0: Well, her teeth are as big as her whole nose. Look at that little
1: meeting
0: thing.
1: Meeting Jody for the first time ever was wonderful. She's the most gorgeous lady. I was waiting to meet.
2: Man, can you imagine?
0: She's a woman and a man at the same time?
2: No, I think she's just a woman, but she's got a lot of man stuff going on.
3: Yeah.
0: That's why she got 7 foot.
1: Meet her for a long time.
0: She's a Palestinian.
2: She's a what?
0: A Palestinian.
2: No, that's... I'm sorry, what? One more time?
0: Palestinian.
2: It's Palestinian.
3: Is that a first grade question? Because you're failing, buddy.
2: That's a Palestinian.
0: Because she's 2 foot. She's in first grade. Why are you looking at her right now?
2: And I spend the winters in Gibsonton, Florida, so I can go on the Carney tour. And I sit in this,
0: some money.
2: And I make me, you know, the Kenny Mulligan and the Carneys, they charge $5 to get in, and I get $2.50 of it. Is that how that kind of deal works, Gene? Like if you're the world's smallest woman, and the Carneys wants to you, do they give you a day rate, or do you get like as many heads?
0: There's a lot of different ways they do it, but you cut your own deal, so. You know, if you're smart, you want to cut a deal that even if it rains out, you still make money.
2: And you got like a guaranteed 300 a day show up, and then I got
0: a lot of times they go to the city like Chicago when they go to the Chicago Fair, and Chicago makes a lot of money off that fair too. And the little peoples or the special peoples or the ones like this that you got
2: Lobster Boy,
0: they go they cut a deal with the Chicago too, saying like, well, I'll come, I want this much money, you know.
2: Oh, so they got. The promoter of the fair like gives them some show up money.
0: Yeah,
2: and like then, how like when I had to pay Scott Blomquist to come to my track.
0: Right. Exactly.
2: So the people that put on Chicago's fair, like, man, we got to have that the world's smallest chick.
0: Right.
2: So we're gonna give her 1,500 show up.
0: Yeah.
2: Then the Carney deal.
0: And the Carneys pay them, and then you know they cut their deal about their food.
1: Thank you. You are so beautiful.
0: You think God was just playing games when they made?
2: I don't know what God's thinking, or is there even a God if you're doing this to somebody?
0: I know.
2: I mean, are you a God if you're making me as fat as I am? Please, I've prayed to you so many times to make me skinny.
0: I prayed to you. You pray for thinness?
2: Yeah, dear Lord, make
0: me. No wonder you're going to hell.
2: Yeah.
1: I love you, Mika.
2: And you're right, Lemmy. She's exactly 2'0.7".
3: Yeah.
2: And think about this. I mean, you couldn't even get freaky with that either.
0: Now, why did you go there?
2: No, not only
0: now you piss me off.
2: Now you can't. You can't.
0: Why did you do that?
2: You can't get freaky with the big girl. By all means, she's probably got a vagina the size of a giraffe. But I mean, the little
0: you're
2: chick.
0: You're so wrong.
2: You can't go there either. I mean, you can legally. Man. She's about 40.
0: I'm not going to lose this game, so I get
2: She's
0: fired.
2: 40. How old is the follow the yellow brick road? I think she's 40.
3: Yeah, she's 32.
0: Oh, wow. Poor
2: so
0: baby.
2: She's, I mean,
0: she lived
2: she's,
0: her whole life doing this.
2: She's way legal at 32.
0: Oh, you're so wrong, Bubba. I mean, why?
2: I'm not saying I want
0: to. You thought of it, and you said it.
2: I don't want to do it. I don't want to have relations with her.
0: Evidently, you do.
2: I'm just trying to think about the mechanical way how to do it.
0: He's trying to bullshit his way out of that one, ain't he?
2: But that hold on. That teacup
0: is bigger than her whole head.
2: It looks like a soup bowl. Does it not?
0: Yeah.
4: Not only is it our 20th Guinness World Records Day, but we're beginning the celebrations for the 70th anniversary of the book. So how better to celebrate than to unite two of the most iconic record holders we have, Ramesa and Jyoti, the world's tallest and shortest living women.
2: Look at the picture frame is almost as big as her.
3: She's 28. She's 28.
2: Oh, she's 28?
3: Yeah.
2: And then finally, before we go into, is Gene Lasker smarter than a first grader? This poor dude, I don't know where he lives. It's like Ecuador or Venezuela or somewhere in the, I don't know. And this poor guy, just a regular good-looking kid, you know, probably 25, 28 years old, and he's got this big elephant hand gimmick. Check this out.
5: I have two big hands

0: and on the right hand I have, you know, one normal finger.
1: Look at those things. And that's a watch that he's got on
2: his middle finger.
1: Yeah, on his, I guess, yeah, whatever finger that is.
2: Sure. Five fingers
0: in
2: one.
0: The middle. Sometimes call him best friend.
1: And then he's got a normal one. Well, out of his whole elephant hand deal, he's got this one little middle finger that's completely normal. Almost looks like that would be the only one you could use on a chick. Maybe God gave him that one just so that he can't go. He can go Cheetos.
2: Oh, like he could do it to that 7-foot woman. Yeah. So she could. Oh, yeah.
1: Yeah. You set this guy up to go Cheetos with the 7-footer. Get you some Cheeto finger.
2: That's right.
1: If you know what I'm talking about. Yeah. By the way, I am the first radio personality ever to come up with that term. And there has been people steal it since. You bunch of effing biters. Don't say Cheetos fingers. It just makes you look pathetic. Calling chicks pumpkin, Cheeto fingers, please.
3: Yeah, leave it alone.
0: And because this gets to do...
1: I'm the OG, bitch.
3: Right.
1: I am the OG. You're just... All y'all are just a bunch of little bitches. And you know it. You wish you had what I had, but you don't. Sorry.
0: Most of the heavy lifting, when it comes to gripping things...
1: Look at this thing.
0: You know, picking up things... On the left hand, it doesn't have as much as a grip as the right hand. This is as much as how I
1: can. Look at that.
2: Do you think he's able to...
1: No. To pleasure?
2: Yeah.
1: Uh-uh.
2: Oh, that sucks.
1: Unless he'd wrap it around that one little normal, but then you got all this real estate you're dealing with, and you're like, I can't even get my gimmick into the hot dog bun.
3: Love me, what's wrong with you?
1: Because...
3: Seriously.
1: Because, I mean, everybody...
3: Is he wearing off on you?
1: Gene. Everybody was thinking it. Everybody was thinking,
3: okay, well, I can truthfully say I was.
1: Well, you're the dumbest one here. You're getting ready to go. You're getting ready to stay in first grade, bud.
0: Sort of like a support on everything.
1: And let me, quite frankly, I think next is kindergarten, ain't it?
2: Yes, it is.
1: All right. I don't even know if the website I go to goes down to kindergarten.
0: I think I do on the right hand.
3: That poor dude.
1: Look at this poor guy. How'd you like to live? Like, you walk out your apartment and this is what it is. Johnny Shantytown. With durable goods and rugs hanging from shafters, shutters, and whatever. Because he puts his shoes on. Let's just get a little bit of more of a gimmick here.
0: Other kids to do it for you.
2: Oh, that's impressive.
1: Oh, he uses that one little normal finger to do all the tying the shoe and stuff.
0: You know, at night I'll actually practice.
1: Show me how you wipe your ass here, bud. How do you wipe your ass?
2: That one finger.
1: Yeah, like how do you wipe your ass?
3: Guess this girl will do it like you did.
0: Just doing it as fast as I can.
1: Yeah, I mean, I know there, Gene, as much of a cut as it was, it is in play. I at one time had to have my girlfriend Holly wipe my ass. I was so big.
0: Just so
1: I mean, people call me a fat ass and everything, but at least I'm really far from that. I really
3: You're way far from that.
1: I mean, please.
0: I'd be able to do it when I'm in public.
1: All right, thank you, Johnny Big Hands.
3: That's terrible.
1: It is. Listen, you Democrats really need to be. I'm just telling you right now. Be careful what you wish for, because the midterms are going to be horrible for the Republicans. There's just no other way. It cannot not be. Right. I mean, you know, we're 60 days or 45 days away from midterms. Midterms the first Tuesday of November. And, you know, I don't see Trump being able to fix what we're really messed up over. I almost said effed up. Gas prices.
3: Y'all put it all on Trump to fix it. Y'all all put it on him to fix it.
1: Hold on. He campaigned that he would. His whole campaign.
3: And then everybody jumped on there and stopped him from doing it.
1: His whole campaign was gas is too much.
3: You and your NATO people.
1: Gas is too much. The guy's sleepy, doesn't know what he's doing.
3: We can't bomb him at night. We can't bomb him in the morning because they're eating coffee. Whatever. Y'all stopped it. Not you all, but.
1: So here's the deal. They're saying if he loses the midterms, they're going to probably start the articles of impeachment, and they could potentially get it.
3: Impeaching for what?
1: If the Congress...
3: Because gas is up?
1: I'm
3: sorry that you can't make enough money to pay for gas.
1: Can you shut up? Because you don't know what you're talking about procedurally. Procedurally, there's a mechanism for Congress and the Senate to be able to pass articles of impeachment where if they get, I don't know that they have enough votes in the Senate. And let me, I think it's a 66 gimmick, ain't it?
2: Yes, it
1: is. It's not a 50-50. So it has to get 66% of both the Senate and the House, I think, for the president to be impeached. I don't think that that's possible. But here's the deal. Democrats hate Trump so much that they may just try to impeach him. And here's the deal. If you would impeach him, that's actually going to help the Republicans out, because a more sane and stable and less radical narcissistic person named J.D. Vance probably would be better for our country right now than him, Trump. And J.D. Vance could probably, with a cooler head, go in and get us out of this Iranian deal, maybe have, you know, some type of resolve with Ukraine and Russia. And now you've given the guy a year and a half head start, and he's the actual incumbent for the, you know, for the presidential election that's going to be in, what, 2028? Yeah, 2028. Yeah. And now he's the incumbent, and he actually has done some good things. If he fixes just a few of those things, if J.D. Vance rolls in there, gets gas prices back down, gets some type of agreement with Iran, and gets Russia and Ukraine to stop fighting, is everybody not going to vote for that dude?
2: Yeah.
1: If you got gas back down to $2.99 and your groceries down another 30%.
2: Well, especially if they're putting Kamala up for.
1: Yeah. Hell yeah. So be careful, because getting Trump impeached might be playing right into the Republican handbook. I'm just telling you.
4: 2026 midterm elections were held tomorrow. One question would likely be racing through Washington almost as fast as the political ads flooding television screens. Could Donald Trump be impeached a third time? The political equivalent is seeing storm clouds gather on the horizon. Nothing has happened yet, but plenty of people are watching the forecast. Recent polling shows a challenging environment for Republicans, while Democrats are increasingly discussing congressional oversight and what a House majority could mean for Trump's second term. Analysts say a Democratic House majority would give Democrats the power to investigate the administration, issue subpoenas, and potentially advance impeachment proceedings. The short answer is yes. If Democrats win control of the House in November, they would have the power to impeach Trump. A House majority can approve articles of impeachment.
1: So let me, it's just a simple majority. Look.
4: With a simple majority vote.
1: So I didn't know that. I thought it was a 66 Willie.
2: I think, is that the Senate, though? That's the House, right?
4: And Democrats would control.
1: Well, I think the House.
3: So the people of America don't have no say in this?
1: No, none. Other than calling up your congressman or your senator and letting them know your opinion. This is all going to be controlled by the House and the Senate.
4: Roll committees, investigations, subpoenas, and the House agenda. Trump was impeached twice during his first term, making him the only president in U.S. history to be impeached twice. Representative Al Green introduced articles of impeachment in May 2025 and December 2025, and Representative John Larson also introduced articles of impeachment in 2026. None of the measures have advanced in the Republican-controlled House.
2: Yeah, Senate 67 votes.
5: Costco is becoming a...
1: All right, so the bottom line is you can pass it in the House all you want.
2: Yes.
1: There's 100 senators, so you have to have 67, and that's never going to happen.
2: Good luck.
1: Never. And I think even in the worst-case scenario, right now there's Republican leads in both the House and the Senate. They're saying the House might flip, but the Senate probably will be a plus one or two, meaning like 51, 52. And the worst case scenario is that the Senate goes 51, 52 red instead of being like 60 red right now, I think. But that still gives them the majority. That means every Republican would have to vote to impeach Trump. No, every Democrat would have to vote. And then let me like, you know what? It's another 17. Another 18 or 19, about 18 or 19 more Republicans. So every Democrat and 18 or 19 Republicans. And I just don't think you got those numbers. I don't think.
2: It's just going to waste time.
1: Yeah, and they're going to tie it up with all these congressional hearings and subpoenas and all these people testifying. Next thing you know, his term's up anyway, right?
2: Yep.
1: Just let him go. When we come back, Gene, are you ready, bud? This is about the time we always play it. You ready?
3: I'm ready.
1: Just for those scoring at home and might be just joining the show right now, hi, this is the Bubba the Love Sponge Show, and on Wednesdays and Fridays, we have this gentleman right here. His name's Gene Lasker. I've known him from 20-plus years. I raced sprint cars. I drove for him. He was the team owner. We've become very close. We've had an up and down relationship.
3: Yeah, sometimes you're a dumbass, and I tell you that, and you run me off.
1: We, you know, I think we, deep down, we love each other.
3: I'm not like you, Lummy.
1: We have had probably 4 or 5, you know, friendship breakups where we go 3-4 years, sometimes 5 years without talking.
3: Yeah.
1: And then we become friends again.
2: Yeah, I've had a lot of good...
3: We're always friends through it. I was always right there for... I'm there for you, but I just wasn't with you.
2: I found a lot of old Gene stuff that I've been looking through in the back end. That's why I found that Gene song and a lot of old clips where you just tell Gene to pretty much go F off.
1: Where's the Gene song at?
2: 4M.
3: Oh, he has.
2: By Hamill.
3: This is a good one.
1: R.I.P. Hamill, bro.
3: Yeah. Oh, man.
1: R.
3: Hamill, I hope you rest in peace.
1: R.I.P., my friend.
3: I know.
1: God dang it.
3: He should be here.
5: Another redneck Gene Lasker at the track. He's a driver wannabe, ain't ever going back.
1: So Lasker would piss me off, and so I'd say, hey, Hamill, write a song about Lasker being an asshole.
3: Weekly.
1: And not being able to drive very good and everything, because he's really been messing with me. And then Lasker, you know, his phone would ring off the hook, because everybody, like, Lasker, turn on 98 Rock right now.
3: Oh, yeah.
1: I'm hearing it.
3: I'm at work trying to make something of myself. And
5: he should have listened, should have kept his big mouth shut.
1: This was like when we were friends, and then he made me mad and said something, and then, you know.
5: Gene should have.

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3: Good morning and welcome to your first grade. I'm your instructor, Joe. Just call me Joe. We would like to welcome a new special student to the class. I know he looks really tall, but please don't be scared of him. Please say hi to Gene Lasker. Gene is my special friend, too. I love to smell his shampoo. I would also like to thank our sponsor for class materials, Morgan Exteriors.
4: Oh, you got to be kidding me.
0: Yeah, you got yourself a Joe. I mean, the dumber you get. What's that, Lemmy?
5: Did you see the video that goes with it?
0: Oh, no, I did not. I'm over here. I'm actually here looking at the test.
5: You can look to your left.
6: Failed F.
0: Oh, I like it. I love it.
7: Oh, I bet you did.
8: Wait, were you cited to it?
7: I bet you
8: so,
7: did.
8: So Lasker can see it?
0: Oh, Lasker can't see it?
8: No.
0: All right, here we go.
8: Chat can't see it, yeah.
4: Unbelievable.
0: Gene Lasker, second grade, failed. He's got a Tonka truck tight, or he's pulling it.
4: Failed.
0: But yeah, welcome to Joe Biden's first grade class. Lasker's full hot on the deal. Who, Lummy? Did Gary make this?
8: I did.
0: You did?
8: Yeah.
0: Oh, my God, Lummy.
7: You know what?
0: What are you gonna? I mean, I need to start leaning
7: hope you
0: on you.
7: Screw in your tire.
0: Didn't know that you were.
8: That's not nice.
0: That I know. That's what I'm saying. I didn't know that you're.
7: You, why did you do that?
0: Are you working on your video skills, Lummy?
8: I'm just a pimple.
0: Dude, I need more of that. Great job.
8: I don't know now. He's starting to put nails in my tires. So.
7: I didn't say
0: nothing.
7: I'm going to put
0: nothing.
7: No. See, why are you
0: he's
7: so
0: not doing
7: wrong?
0: Nothing. He's not doing it. I heard you say you do.
7: I hope you get another one.
0: All right,
6: I'm going to do it.
0: Here it is. Is Gene Lasker smarter than a first grader?
4: Unbelievable.
0: Lummy, I normally would have been monitoring, but I have the test pulled up.
8: Yes.
0: And this is first grade test.
4: You want to feel me, Lummy?
8: Austin Wolf, $25.
0: Thank you. So it's the first. If it's the first to 11, either he if he gets 11 correct before he gets 11 wrong, he'll hear this. And if he gets 11 wrong before he gets 11 right, he'll hear. Now these are test questions taken right from first grade. Now, Gene, I've looked at these, and I think you're gonna be okay.
4: Okay,
0: I think you're gonna pass. Are you ready, buddy?
7: Yeah, ready as I'm ever gonna
0: Lummy
7: be.
0: Let me chat pulled down.
8: Yep, everything's down.
0: Everything's good down. Luck. Okay, here we go.
8: Mark Hoyle, NorCal Mark, $100.
0: Thank you, NorCal Mark.
8: Yeah, man. Thanks.
0: All right, so here we go. You ready?
8: Yeah, ready.
0: Okay, here we go.
7: Boom.
0: What body of ice slowly moves like a river down mountains?
4: What body of ice slowly? I mean, that would be a snowfall?
0: Glacier. What body part of a fish used to breathe underwater?
4: Gills.
0: You're correct. What is an animal? What animal is known for changing colors to match its surroundings?
4: A chameleon.
0: Which liquid fuel for cars comes underground oil? Which liquid fuel for cars comes from underground oil?
4: Gas.
0: What do we call the path a planet takes as it travels around the sun?
4: What path does it take?
0: Mm-hmm.
4: I don't know. Solar path?
0: Orbit. What is the name for water vapor that cools into tiny drops on grass?
4: What do we call the grass? What do we call what?
6: What is the name for the water vapor that cools into tiny drops on the grass?
4: Condensation? Jeez.
6: Dew.
4: Oh, dew. Dew's on everything, not just grass.
6: Lemmy, what is our score?
8: 3-3.
6: 3-3.
4: Jesus. Damn. Yes,
6: by the way, ladies and gentlemen, this is first grade. Which simple machine is a slanted surface used to move things up more easily?
4: What?
6: Which simple machine is a slanted surface used to move things up more easily?
4: I guess it's a hand cart.
6: Inclined plane.
4: What the hell is an inclined plane? You don't even can't buy that at Norton Tool.
6: What animal do frogs, toads, and salamanders belong to?
4: Wait a second. What?
6: What animal group do frogs, toads, and salamanders belong to?
4: Reptile.
6: Amphibians. What is the name of the baby plant that gives that lives inside of a seed? Let me read it one more time. What is the name? What is the name of the baby plant that lives inside of a seed?
4: Oh my God! A lima bean.
6: Embryo.
4: Jeez.
6: What is the only metal that stays liquid at room temperature?
4: Mercury.
6: Let me. What is?
4: I'm losing. Shut up.
8: 4 right, 6 wrong.
6: Gene, this is a second. I've done. This will be maybe the third. At least second. Maybe the third time I've asked this question. What do we call animals that sleep in the day and are active at night?
4: So what makes you think I know it today?
6: I don't know, Gene. I mean, maybe you'd go back and listen to your
4: answer. No, I don't go back and listen to nothing. And so I don't know no more than I did then.
6: Okay. That should be a t-shirt. So, I don't know more now than I did then. Perfect.
4: So
6: what do we call animals that sleep in the day and are active at night?
4: Hematites.
6: Hematides.
8: What the heck's a hematide?
6: The answer is nocturnal.
4: That was close.
6: A hematide is close to a nocturnal?
4: Yeah.
6: And in what world do you live in, my friend?
4: Either one I can spell.
6: A hematide is a... Lemmy, what are we got at? What are we at? 9-4?
8: No, 4-7.
6: Seven.
8: What was that incline one again?
6: Incline plane.
8: Okay.
6: What's ridiculous. The score?
8: 4-7.
6: You got to say 4 right.
8: Sorry, 4 right, 7 wrong.
6: Thank you. This is also a repeat question. Which layer of the earth lies directly beneath the crust?
4: The equator.
6: Mantle. What unit of electric current is named after a French scientist?
4: What?
6: What unit of electric current is named after a French scientist?
4: JW220?
6: Ampere. Ampere. Let me, where are we at?
8: 4 right, 9 wrong. Yeah, it's happy to fail.
6: What is the hottest part of the sun called?
4: It'll burn your ass. I don't know. Hold on.
6: What is the hottest part of the sun called? He is on the verge of flunking.
8: He's on a decline.
6: And listen, Gooch asked for it, and now hopefully people appreciate that I actually answer the question, not leaving any room for imagination.
4: Right. The hottest point would be...
6: the hottest part of the sun.
4: The center.
8: I mean, yeah...
6: Core.
4: The center is the core.
6: Lemmy, let's not.
8: Don't count that one.
6: Don't count that one. Okay.
8: Okay.
6: frogs, toads, and salamanders. Did I do this one already?
8: Yeah, you did this one.
6: But
8: let's see if Gene remembers.
4: And I will still not even know it.
6: Yeah, let's just go ahead. And Lummy, I think I actually said the answer, too.
8: You did.
6: Yeah.
4: Did he?
6: Frogs, toads, and salamanders belong to which group? Now,
4: well, we know they're not reptiles, because I said that. But.
6: So this question was just asked about 8 minutes ago. He might not
4: I
6: even
4: don't know. Morph a dingoes or something?
6: Morph a dingoes. Okay. Amphibians.
4: Oh, that's right. Amphibians.
6: Amphibians. Which
4: I'll remember that tomorrow.
6: Which
4: not.
6: Planet rotates on its side, rolling like a ball around the sun?
8: Okay,
4: rolling.
6: I mean, how many? We what's the score?
8: It's done. It's four right, 10 wrong.
6: Okay,
4: and
6: which planet rotates on its side, rolling like a ball around the sun?
4: Us, right? No.
6: Uranus.
4: That's not real. That's not true. Uranus. That's it. What? Asshole.
6: All right. You want to ask? You want me to ask you the next question down just to prove that you can? What is the caterpillar stage of a butterfly's life cycle called? What is the caterpillar stage of a butterfly's life cycle called?
4: Caterpillars.
6: Larva.
4: Oh. Damn.
6: Gene, this is your total right here, buddy. Lummy, I don't know what.
8: He's getting worse.
6: I don't know if Chad's going to start saying, oh, Bob's trying. I just read the questions, ladies and gentlemen. No, I go to the same website. In fact, you almost got to kind of maybe lean towards me a little bit in the fact that I've asked. There's probably half of those questions that he missed I've asked before.
4: Y'all send Bubba some money so he can get me tutored.
6: No, we're not tutoring you. We want your natural ability, my friend, and we know what it is. You're in first grade. Mommy, what goes next? Kindergarten?
8: Yeah.
6: What shape is this, Gene? Circle. What is 3 + 3? 6.
8: You might have to give him multiple choices.
6: Yeah, that's why it might be coming down.
4: Well,
6: you next.
4: Can choice all you want, but really the bottom line to the whole subject is I got $30,000 worth of product sitting on my property right now, the powder coat. $30,000 is already sitting there.
6: All right, Gene, you're going to make $30,000 today. Great.
4: No, I'm not going to make it today, but
6: guess what?
4: You're
6: still in first grade, buddy. Intellectually, you're still, I mean, again, you're the, we've determined that you're the Elon Musk of first graders. Like, you know, you're probably.
4: I like that to be that. Yeah. I'll be that top shelf first grader.
6: I'm the Elon Musk
4: of first graders. Okay.
6: Yeah. You are.
4: Me and Eli.
6: And not necessarily for Eli's intellect, but he's the richest. He's the richest man.
4: I can stump Eli. I bet you he can't degree a cam.
6: No, he probably cannot degree a cam, but I bet you he reads a book on it one time and he can. So, Lummy, this next guy, he's 13 and he's completely opposite of Gene Lasker. He's 13. He scored a 1590 on his SAT at 10, which is 10 points.
4: Well, God did that to him. He didn't do it on his own.
6: No.
4: There you go. No.
6: God didn't do this to him.
4: Yes, he did.
6: God, you have to apply yourself, Gene. And I didn't apply myself
4: well.
6: Very
4: you apply
6: well.
4: What you got to apply with.
9: My IQ is 168. Whenever I tell people, they're always like, oh, young Sheldon.
10: The numbers are hard to believe. A 1590 on the SAT at just 10 years old, a high school diploma at 11, and now Joe is working toward his undergraduate degree.
6: This guy graduated high school at 11.
8: Holy cow.
6: 11. Most of us are 18. This guy graduated high school at 11.
10: A student's more than twice his age.
9: Shot like a double glance, like, wait, what?
10: And just when you think he can't get much.
6: And he kind of just looks like a regular dude, too, doesn't he? Yeah, he doesn't look like Johnny Nerdville.
10: Further ahead, Joe is about to take another giant leap with this letter.
6: He's going to college.
10: At 13 years old, he's been accepted to an NYU master's program.
6: Hold on, this isn't an undergrad. This isn't 4 years of undergrad. He's getting ready to enter into a master's program at one of these Ivy League schools. Like, I mean,
11: are you nervous?
6: This is the guy that needs to be the next president, right?
8: Yeah.
6: Gene, I'd feel better about this guy being president.
4: At the moment, too. Yeah, right now.
9: Yeah, I mean, who wouldn't be? But, I mean, then again, I'm also excited.
10: His mom says the achievement is especially meaningful because Joe was once placed in special education classes after being...
6: They thought he was bam, bam, bam. And really, he's so on the spectrum.
4: He is bam, bam, bam, but the opposite way.
6: Yeah, he's bam, bam. He's on the spectrum, but on the smart, good side of it.
4: Right.
6: Not the R
4: where
6: side.
4: Everybody would want to
10: diagnosed
4: be.
10: With Tourette's.
12: Everything he does is pretty surreal. He just loves to learn. He's like a sponge.
10: And Joe wants people to know being gifted doesn't mean everything comes easy.
9: It's not like I was shot out the womb knowing literally everything I know. I have to learn it.
10: Now, Joe still has to finish his undergrad degree. He plans on graduating in May of 2027. Then he will attend NYU.
6: Well, I mean, we should maybe have a local news station do. Listen, there's this one kid's on one side of the deal, but let us show you a 63-year-old man who is currently testing. By the way, he's got worth multi-millions of dollars. He's got an unbelievable successful business, multiple businesses, and he's... got the education and the mentality of a first grader, ladies and gentlemen. Look at the most successful, richest first grader in the world. It comes in the body of a 62-year-old boomer.
8: You look good, Gene.
4: Hey, I don't got a problem with it.
2: Mission accomplished. Sure. Another segment failed. More of the Bubba the Love Sponge Show after this.

0: Bubba. It's not you. It's the site that you're getting the questions from. They're saying it's first grade, but it's really fifth. Are you kidding me, buddy?
1: Really?
0: That's why you want to bust my balls? Because you think I'm getting fifth grade questions? Let me just.
2: No, man, it's a common little old kid's questions, and it's a.
0: Let me just give them a flash of the site. Free educational trivia questions for kids. Filter the questions. Lummy, can you see what I have selected there?
3: This is one grade selected.
0: Thank you. First grade. Now
3: first.
0: I could go to second. I can go to third. I can go all the way to eighth.
1: Man, I'll never answer.
3: I can only imagine what eighth grade is like.
1: Ask me an eighth grade question.
3: Wait, take off the third, though, Bobby. Take off the third.
0: No, I will. But, like, you guys, stop.
1: Yeah,
0: like,
1: man.
0: You look stupid sticking up for Gene. He legitimately...
1: Well, don't go there.
0: No, what I'm saying is he legitimately lost.
1: Yeah.
0: He's accepting it.
1: I'm good with that.
0: And so, like, why?
1: I got to put up with this all day long from all of these guys calling a shop or coming by or beeping the horn. I look outside and go, first grade, asshole.
0: Well, I'm trying to get it on fifth. All grades. Let's go clear.
1: Clear up to eight. And let's see what kind of.
0: You want to see what kind of questions
1: are? Yeah, man. Can you imagine?
0: I don't know who that guy is.
3: Pull something out of his ass on this one.
0: Eighth grade.
1: I think I skipped all of eighth grade.
0: It won't let me go eighth grade.
3: What's it show?
0: I don't know. Oh, okay. Yes, it will let me go to eighth grade. All right. Here we go. Boom. Boom. You ready for an eighth grade question?
1: Yeah.
3: Oh, God, yeah.
0: What part of the cells contain a genetic material called DNA?
1: Mm-hmm.
4: Wow, those are college questions, Baba.
0: Yeah, Baba.
1: I didn't even understand any of the whole thing.
0: Right, exactly. Exactly.
1: What part of the cell? The metamorphorite?
0: Yeah, the metamorphorite, yes. Which planet is known for its prominent rings?
1: Ooh. Venus.
0: Oh.
1: Oh, Jupiter.
0: So can you guys see, what I'm dealing with here? So don't get on here and tell me that stop. Just stop. You're being a mark for Gene at my expense is not appreciated. I just ask the questions, and in fact, ones that are hard that I think that he may miss.
1: He skips them.
0: I skip them. I absolutely skip them. So stop being a bunch of marks, bunch of little bitches, please. I can't wait for when I'm 62 and a half and I can just quit and people can find their new favorite show. I mean, do you think there'd be a lot of people that really, really are upset? Like if I just said, I'm done, I'm walking away.
1: Well, oh, yeah. Of course, you'd ruin everybody's week.
0: I'm just saying, I'm about there. Just over it. I want to be a private citizen and not have to come in here and deal with everybody's scrutiny. You know, listen, you can only be told you suck and you're stupid so many times, right? Whereas, you know, if you don't have to deal with that, why would you subject yourself to that?
1: Yeah, but you're in the you suck business.
0: I am.
1: That's what kind of business we're in, right?
0: What?
1: You suck.
0: Hey, it's Bubba the Love Sponge, and just to let you know, I'm not in here to entertain you or anything like that, or shake you down for a few dollars. I'm in here to suck. You know what? I'm in the sucking business. Well, Gene, I guess you probably haven't.
1: It's kind of that kind of business.
3: Is it?
1: Well, think about it. Most people think he sucks, and when he doesn't, our volume of people that like us.
0: I just don't understand why people that don't like me have to be like...
1: I mean, not everybody in the world gets a troll. Bubba does.
5: A woman in Charlotte County was arrested, accused of...
0: What would you do if you walked in and found your girl having sex with the dog?
1: Oh.
0: Yeah.
5: Engaging in sexual activity with the family dog. Mm. Detectives say surveillance video...
0: You walk in, and she's not some cow. She's, like, cute. I mean, she's an attractive woman. And her husband walks in, and she's going crazy on the dog. And then he goes to her phone, and she's got all these videos. It was a male dog on her. And I was like...
5: Detectives say surveillance video showed Malia Nummerdor nude from the waist down with the dog.
1: Hmm.
5: Numerdor admitted she was the woman in the video and identified the dog, but denied sexual contact and said she was only petting the dog.
1: Yeah.
0: A 38-year-old woman arrested after husband caught her performing sex acts with a family dog.
1: And he called the cops on her?
0: And guess what state this happened in?
1: Probably Indiana.
0: Florida. How about Florida?
1: Yeah, Pasco County, probably our neighbors.
0: A 38-year-old Florida woman has been arrested after her husband allegedly discovered footage of her engaging in sexual activities with the family dog. She was charged with engaging on sexual conduct with an animal after her husband reportedly shared the allegations on Facebook and told police he had photographic and video evidence. Police say the husband had installed 2 security cameras inside their home.
1: Oh, wow.
0: While trying to identify who had taken money from a coin jar. Somebody ripped off his coin jar and he cambered it up. What a wedge. I mean, for real. Yeah. Like, man, I know he's going to take... I'm not going to lose 9 more bucks of quarters again ever again. I got me a... I called up GPZ cabling and they wired up my coin jar. So can you think?
1: I listen, wonder who else was in this house other than her.
0: You're a husband and you're big. I need to tape up the house and put surveillances because somebody clipped you on your coin jar. And while you're trying to catch the bad guy that clipped you, you find your wife having full blown relations with Rover, right?
1: Man.
0: However, after reviewing the footage from the camera positioned in the bedroom, the man allegedly discovered recording showing that the woman, his wife, was engaging in sexual acts with the family dog. He subsequently showed investigators image from the footage and gave them access to his laptop where the recordings were stored. During an interview with police, the woman acknowledged the footage showed her with the dog but denied engaged in any sexual conduct. I mean, like, either you're... You know, I think if you're on your back, or I don't know how, I don't know. I got to think that if you're getting blasted by the dog, it's the furthest thing from being petted, right? She said that she was only petting her animal, according to the arrest affidavit or report. However, the police found her explanation contradictory, and said that she could not account for what it appeared to be. Doing on the video, meaning like, you know, she was blasting the dog. And by coming home and blasting the dog standards, she's pretty attractive. Is she not?
3: Yeah, not bad.
0: Man, if you come home and you find your girl blasting the dog, don't you give her a little bit of a pass?
3: No, especially on tape.
0: And you say, listen.
1: What is wrong with you?
0: No, you say, do you want, okay, here's the deal.
1: You come home, the merch crick has got Bella. Yeah, well Bella's, what?
0: That's why I'll never have a male dog. Nobody, because you can't do that to females.
3: No, I think they were licking.
0: Oh.
3: Using the tongue.
0: Maybe the peanut butter game?
3: Yep.
0: Oh.
3: That's why she was holding the head.
0: Well, I didn't know that.
1: And now you do.
0: Well, here's
1: now,
0: the deal.
1: Now what do you want to say?
0: Do you want to call the cop? Here's a call. it's completely up to you. Listen, you either, the bitch is crazy and she likes to play the peanut butter game. And that's not legal to do. And when you call the cops, they're going to arrest her. And it's going to be on Facebook. And everybody's going to cover it. And everybody's going to know that your wife likes to play the peanut butter game with Rover. And now you know. And now you no longer have a wife. And you now are the guy who used to be married to the girl that likes the peanut butter game. Meanwhile, if you just say, listen, honey, let's delete all this footage. Can you stop playing the peanut butter game with Rover? It's not cool. It's not
1: put
0: cool.
1: Put peanut butter on your...
0: And let me put peanut butter... If you want peanut butter, I can give you a corn dog full of peanut butter.
3: That's the dog.
0: Yeah, that dog looks like he's freshly laid, does he not?
3: Yes,
0: he's like,
3: he is.
0: Yeah, man, I got mine. Whew, I got the... And listen, by dog standards, I got to think that that's pretty cool for your dog. Like, your dog probably thinks you're a pretty good owner if he's getting to do that. I think. I mean, I don't think it's a... If it's just the peanut butter game, I don't think that's abuse to the dog. Now, if somebody is penetrating the dog, well, then that's obvious abuse. And I can think, I don't know if dog penetrates so, the that, woman. If that's
1: him
0: abuse,
1: licking her is not a dog abuse. Is that what you're saying?
0: Yeah.
3: Okay, so wait, you're okay to fight if you...
0: No, I don't think I would be okay with it. I would take her aside.
1: You just said you thought it was
0: good. I would take her aside and said, listen, this cannot happen again.
1: But you still keep the girl?
0: But I don't want this to get out public. I don't want to ruin...
1: So do you watch the video so you can lick her as good as he did?
0: Maybe.
2: Oh, God.
0: Maybe you ask her, why do you prefer a dog over me? And she might tell you, you know, whatever.
1: She got a longer tongue, so you clip underneath your tongue so yours gets longer too, like Gene Simmons.
3: I don't know if I'd want to hear that truth, though.
1: You would want to hear it.
0: Well,
1: he wants the truth. He's already asking as a lady.
0: Finding a good woman that's attractive, that you've been with for a long time, and her only fault is she played the peanut butter game with the dog. Good luck on the single cesspool of humanity in today's society. I mean, finding a good woman that's attractive is not an easy task for you single men out there.
1: I got lucky.
0: Yeah, you did, and we all did. We all got lucky.
3: Her mugshot makes her look like she's a crazy bitch.
0: Okay, she probably is.
1: I didn't see
0: the
1: mugshot.
0: Are you gonna find anything better down at the local honky tonk on Friday night?
1: Not.
0: And if you just would have kept your mouth shut and just erased the video, then nobody would know that she was into the peanut butter game and you guys could fix your relationship. I'm just saying, good people are hard to find.
1: You are a weirdo.
0: Why am I a weirdo?
1: Because now you're fixing the crime. Animalism and you're fixing it?
0: I'm not animalizing nothing.
1: You watched your old lady lick the dog.
0: I didn't watch my old lady get licked by a doll. I discovered some footage of it. I erased it immediately. And then I took her aside and said, listen, if I call the cops, they're going to put you in jail. And you wouldn't leave her? And, you know, you and I probably need to work on a relationship.
1: So you'll dress up as a dog?
0: No, I'm not going to dress up as a dog. I'm just going to try to salvage your relationship so that all the public scrutiny. This poor woman's life.
1: Why people don't like you?
0: Okay, I'm sorry. I maybe would give my woman a second chance if she got caught getting licked by the dog.
1: She don't deserve a second chance at that moment.
0: Well, I guess in your guys' world, not. I guess maybe I'm a little more forgiving than you guys.
3: She's a crazy bitch.
0: We don't know. We don't know what her gig
3: is. She's smiling.
1: She got licked by a dog.
3: She got busted.
1: That is a way off
3: getting
1: a world
3: from a dog.
0: I'm just saying. She got licked by a dog because he decided to turn her in, and now everybody knows she got licked by a dog. If he just would have deleted it and asked her, why do you got to like...

0: Hope you have a good day, Bubba.
1: You too, my friend. You guys as well. Even though you hate me, I love you. You guys have a great weekend. We'll see you on Monday.
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1: The Bubba the Love Sponge Show, based in the Clem compound just north of Tampa. I mean, every time I pull into this, I'm not trying to brag or nothing, but every time I pull into this place, I'm like, man, you know, I got a pretty cool setup.
2: You do.
1: You know, you can't see the place from the road. There's woods in the front, woods in the back. You know, I can have the goats. I'm literally kind of like in the city, or you know, like where, like, you know, just down the road is everything you could want. And as far as oil changes, grocery stores, banks, fast foods, car washes, you know, anything you can.
6: Oh, you're big time now.
1: No, but
6: you,
1: I'm saying
6: you are doing oil changes somewhere else.
1: No, I'm not. I'm just saying everything is down there. And then, you know, but yet you still got your little swath of woods. So it's every time I pulled in yesterday, I forget where I went, but I was coming back. I'm like, this is kind of cool. It's kind of like pulling into the Batcave. And I mean, I'm super blessed to have been able to find this place. And I know that you and Ashley currently are kind of trying to get out of the, you know, cookie cutter suburban yes. home deal where everybody knows your business and your backyard's the next guy's backyard, and the only thing that's really separating it is a vinyl or wood fence, courtesy of Austin Wolf. But like, I know you guys are kind of looking for this type of setup, are you not?
2: 100%. Every time I pull into this, I'm like, man, I wish I had this out here,
1: man. I mean, you know, I even got more privacy than you do. I mean, you're at the end of the street, but you got neighbors. Yeah,
6: I got neighbors, but I can't see any neighbors. My neighbor across is 5 acres away, and the one that left me is 3 acres around the lake. But I got a barn. Her barn is over in that corner, but she don't ever use it. But the only house that I can see from my house is my rental.
1: So anyway, I'm so lucky, and I'm so happy, and I'm so fortunate. Right out of the box, I don't know if it's I saw something on PayPal today just a minute ago. Let me, it's Seth Wiley.
2: All right,
1: it's Seth Wiley, my friend. Stand by here. Hold on. For Seth Wiley, thank you, my friend. How's everything going for you guys? I know Lasker is happy because I've been talking to Eric from Les of Wesley Chapel. It's within the area and geographically where actually Lummy, Gene, and I all live, what, within 15 minutes of each other?
6: I can make it here at 19.
1: Yeah.
2: It's like a big triangle.
1: So
6: yeah,
1: that being said, if you know you're in this and you want to buy a steel chainsaw, or you want to buy, more importantly, a Skag zero turn or a Skag push mower or a Jackal or a Windstorm, or whatever the hell you would need, Skag-wise, our official dealer is Les of Wesley Chapel, right off of 54. Now, the guy who owns it's name's Eric. He also owns the Bradenton location in the Clearwater location. So he's a big-time dealer for Skag. When I talk to Randy and Maria, they're like, yeah, if you could take care of Eric, he's one of our best dealers in the Tampa Bay area. So I've kind of befriended Eric, the owner of Les of Wesley Chapel. He does all my maintenance on my Skags, you know, all that. So Lasker's looking for a Skag. And in particular,
6: Lasker got a Skag, man.
1: Well, you don't have it. You bought it.
6: Right.
1: And what I'm trying to get at is I think I put the deal together and saved you some money.
5: Yes, you did.
1: And so Lasker's like, I need a skag. And so Lasker, I think he just did a video a couple of weeks ago of his zero turn mower.
6: Chasing my dogs.
1: And here's the deal. Like your zero turn mower, it could make it 5-6 more years if you baby it, change the oil, change the hydraulic stuff, you know, keep up on it.
6: Yeah, but I'm a company man.
1: But it's getting a little old.
6: We're sponsored by Skag. I got to have a Skag. So I can't be running around a Kubota.
1: I can't be running around with some Kubota that's damn 8 years old. So anyway, make a long story short, Robert is the general manager who runs I don't know if he runs all three franchises or he's just the Wesley Chapel guy, but he's the general manager, main dude down at Wesley Chapel, less of Wesley Chapel. The owner, Eric, put Gene and Robert together. Robert got the paperwork, gave Gene a pretty significant Bubba Army discount. And I'm proud to announce that Gene, now Robert, Gene, he's so customer friendly that I never even heard of this. Gene's like, hey Robert, tell me what day to come pick up my Skag. Well, first of all, they didn't have a Patriot that Gene wanted, so they ordered it. That's kind of cool.
2: Oh, nice.
1: So they went and ordered it.

0: Robert's bringing it right to Gene's house.
1: Look at that, Gene.
0: Yeah, Robert's bringing it right to Gene's
2: and
0: house.
2: And he told me, he says, hey, man, you want me to just bring it to your house? And I'm going like, what? He goes, yeah, I'll just deliver it. That way I can sit down with you, and you can be comfortable in the chair, right around in your yard and test it out a little bit.
0: So Gene, today Gene comes in, he brings me my little string cheese, my little nanner, and my little beef jerky. It's kind of our little thing.
2: We can't hang out.
0: We really can't, because you know it's like almost showtime. Like, you know, we got like, when you roll in here, we got like, me and Lummy are scrambling to make sure we get the right
2: clip. No, I'm talking about later on today, like we thought we were going to do.
0: Yeah. So anyway, here it is. This is what Lasker's getting.
2: Boom!
0: The zero turn rider.
2: Whoop.
0: And I think it's, I think you're getting the,
2: Think I'm going to pull that roll bar off and powder coat it.
0: Oh, yeah. Okay, yeah.
2: Black.
0: Yeah. But I kind of like the contrast, too, a little bit. But I can see where if you put it, you know, you did it black.
2: Yeah.
0: I mean, you know, if a guy owned a Patriot and he also didn't own, you know, a multi-million-dollar powder coating company, I can see where just the average guy maybe not want to pull it off. But when you own, you know, the Bay Area's largest powder coating deal and you want everything to be badass.
2: Well, a guy walked up and said, hey, man, my Patriot don't have that rack bar. I'm saying, yeah, man, that's the Lasker edition.
0: I'm trying to think. Okay, so if we're looking at this, I'm trying to think what else you...
1: Can you put rims on it? Like wheels?
0: I like the blackout kit better.
1: I know, but Gene, you know, if he gets blackout...
2: I'm a chrome guy.
0: So anyway, here's what I think Gene got. I think he got the 61H23FX, which is the 61 Kawasaki FX series, 23 horsepower. Woo, gee, look at that price.
2: Yeah.
0: I mean, listen, Skags are a little more.
2: They're a bit more.
0: But
2: I'm going to tell you something.
0: They're a little bit more.
2: I'm not an expert on mowers. I had a Toro most of my life because I thought Toro was the best until I realized that, you know, Kubota was better than that. So I got one of them. And now I've seen a Skag completely. Way better. Well, I mean, just the Heim joints and the bolts that they use on that mower are better than mine.
0: Well, here's the thing about Skag. They are a little bit thicker and more rugged, like their decks.
2: Their decks are better.
0: Their decks are like a couple mils thicker than the average one, which means you won't blow your deck out, especially in Florida having so much sand. But the other thing is that they're really, by having to get them worked on standards, they're real easy to work on, and they're real simple, but real, real, real rugged and very industrial.
2: Yeah, they're really industrial.
0: Yeah. So like I was watching some YouTube video, and it was like going through Gravely versus Toro versus Bad Boy versus Skag versus Kubota. You know, all John Deere, Cub Cadet.
2: Bad Boys are ugly.
0: So they're like they were like, you know. A lot of these zero-turn mowers the drive system's like a hydrostatic drive system, and they all of these companies buy their transmissions from a particular manufacturer. Well, that manufacturer makes cheap ones, and then he makes the really, really, really beefy and it's my understanding that I think Skag has independent transmissions, meaning one doesn't run both wheels. Each individual wheel has its own transmission. That's one, and it's like it comes off of like four bolts, Gene. If you'd ever have to get a rebuild, or like if you put, you know,
2: I read a little bit about it.
0: If you put like 1500,
2: it's a lot easier to fix.
0: 1500, 2000, you know,
2: if something happens.
0: Yeah, I mean, I've had my Skag for 3 years, and I think have 490 hours on it. Like, you know, if you're not Aaron from Average Joe that has 5 0 turns going 10 hours a day because you own a large industrial, a landscaping deal. But you're just the weekend warrior that's got a Patriot, or in my case, I got the badass Turf Tiger 2, and you mow your lawn, what, maybe once a week?
2: Yeah.
0: Yeah. Well, you're not going to put but about 35, 40 hours a year on that thing. And so if you take it and get it maintenanced, get do your maintenance, oil changes. Every year about November, go and take your mower up to Les. Gene, every like November, take your mower up to Les.

0: and just say, hey guys, go through it, check the belts, pulleys, greasers, take down, tell me when it's come, you know, tell me when to come pick it up. Might cost you $250-$300
1: Yep.
0: But you will never have a broken belt, you'll never have a seized up pulley, you'll never have a broken down transmission. It's just all about keeping it up. And especially when you got something as nice as Skag. I mean, they're so nice. Like I still, after every time I mow, I blow it off first, then I rinse it off, then I take a little Dawn dish soap and squirt it all over the deck, and then by hand just kind of wash it all in. Then I'll rinse it, then I'll take my blower, dry it, and then I'll take some Luke.
2: Who does that for you?
0: I do.
3: He does it himself.
0: I do it myself. Lummy's seen it.
3: Yeah.
0: And then Gene, I'll take some of that Lucas spray mist, and I'll just mist the deck. You know, and then like the fender flares and stuff like that, just to keep a little coat of, you know, protection on it. Then I'll take some WD-40 and I'll squirt all the Heim joints and squirt the, you know, the zero turn levers that you bring, you know, out to the side.
3: Yeah.
0: The brake pedal, the deck. I take good care of mine, man.
2: Sounds like it.
0: Well, when you got something like a Skag, man, you got to take care of it. Lummy, I got to tell you, Bobby and Gary and you and Macho Man and everybody that works on the Deadly Intentions podcast, we're really getting some good traction.
3: Actually, yeah, we had yesterday at 10:30, 2,300 views. We got a lot of overnight views that happened with that.
0: And the series that dropped yesterday with me and Pete Rossini, Inside Mexican's Modern Cartel Era, Sinaloa, Los. Do you ever know that Pete can just, because Pete's Hispanic, Brazilian, Hispanic, and Italian. So when he starts talking all these Mexican words like Sinaloa, he has like that rolling tongue. You know, Gene, how Mexicans and
3: territory in Mexico.
2: But he can throw Brazilian, Spanish, and Mexican out in the same sentence, and don't know that he's saying
0: But Brazilians, the native tongue of Brazil is Portuguese.
3: Yes.
0: Did you know that? No, of course you didn't.
2: Of course
0: you're in
2: not.
0: First grade.
3: I was going to say.
2: Know what a Portuguese is.
0: No, Portugal. Oh. Gene, do you know what Portugal is?
2: Where is that?
0: Well, do you know that it's a country?
2: Nope.
0: All right. Do you know what peninsula it's hooked up like? It's,
2: hell no.
0: Portugal is the western side of a particular country. You don't even know, do you?
2: No, England?
0: Yeah, sure. We'll go with it. So anyway, let me, at Deadly Intentions, Show, me and Pete Rossini's podcast. We got some great growth. We got one video. Well, how many videos we got? So we got the Gilgo Beach 1, Golden State Killer 2, Inside America's Most Elusive, the Israel Keys 3, Bigger Than Chapo 4, which is the one that we're at 107,000 views on. Bigger Than Iran 5. Miscalculated China 6. No One Is Safe from Richard Ramirez 7. Inside the North American Drug Trade, the 400 Year 8. So we have 9.
3: Yes.
0: The one that dropped yesterday was Inside Mexico's Modern Cartel Era, Sinaloa, Los Zetas, and the Cartel Wars. And we're already at, 5,000 views-ish?
3: Yeah, pretty much.
0: Yeah. So thank you. And Gene, you said your wife loves all that true
2: crime. Oh, yeah, she's seen every one of them.
0: True crime stuff, does she not?
2: Yep.
0: Yeah. So anyway, man, go to Deadly Intentions. Deadly Intentions
2: show. She said
0: you
2: were doing a great job shutting up.
0: I'm doing a better job.
2: She said you are.
0: I am. I'm... And I think,
2: she didn't see nothing wrong with you, how you spoke in the beginning, though, either. Because I asked her, I said, tell me, is he talking there? Is he butting to the guy? And she goes, no. He does a good, you do a good job. And
0: well, then, I'm getting better.
2: I said, he says he doesn't.
0: I think from this point forward, Lummy, this is like, everyone now, like my first 6, I was kind of Johnny Butter in her. Because, listen, podcasting... As a host, It's not radio. It's slower.
2: Either is Bubba 199.
0: Well, Bubba 199 is like you're like you just did six rails of cocaine.
2: I mean, I'm gonna do that next time.
0: No, don't, Gene.
3: Don't
0: please.
3: Take a chance.
2: Right on the table. I mean, Gene,
0: you can't. What if it's laced full of fentanyl?
2: No, see, that's a bummer. You know, I can't even do a bump anymore because I don't want to die.
0: Yeah.
3: Yeah. Well.
0: Did you used to bump up every once in a while?
2: Yeah, old people have to stay going.
0: Well, no, I don't bump. I don't bump.
2: If you wanted to stay up at night and party?
0: Yeah, I really don't want to do that.
3: What party are you doing?
0: Yeah, what party? Who wants to stay up and go? Like, how old are you there, bud?
2: Well, you know, you go to the clubhouse and everybody's cranked up. Music's going. People talking. People drinking.
0: Just hit a little key bump.
2: Do a little key bump. You're right.
0: Now, will a little key bump, like, will that get you going a little bit?
2: For hours.
0: What?
1: Gene
0: for an hour and a half, at least.
2: 2 hours.
0: What's that, Macho Man?
1: Gene would have a great time at EDC.
0: Oh,
1: no. I just know.
3: No, that's the place that we do not need Gene.
0: We do not need Gene at EDC. Yeah. First of all, where Gene Macho goes. Man. Hold on, Gene.
2: I'll go with you.
0: Gene doesn't
1: want to go.
0: But you think Sarah is going to let you go
2: with Macho Man?
0: By yourself? No, but it's a 3-day festival, Gene.
2: Oh, really?
0: Yeah.
2: I can't go 3 days.
3: With half naked chicks and guys.
2: I'm too old, Macho Man, for 3 days.
0: And you got to take your shirt off.
1: We got all the gimmicks.
0: You got to take your shirt.
2: Okay, well, the gimmicks will get me going.
0: Gene.
2: I'm in.
0: You have to take your shirt off. And wear.
2: You're on gimmicks, man. You feel skinny. You look skinny. You know you're skinny, even though you're fat.
0: And so, but you don't even care if people look at you because you're fat.
2: Hell
0: because
2: no, you don't care. At
0: because
2: that
0: in
2: moment.
0: Your mind, you think you're skinny, yeah, right? So you're even though you're presenting to the world as fat,
2: yeah.
0: And your little coked up head.
2: But in your mind, at that moment, you're good.
0: You're good. So, yeah, Gene, I don't think you'd last 30 minutes. At an EDM concert, to be honest with you. Oh, I can't go any further. I just can't. Although, I don't think Thursday night. They're both on ESPN, do they not?
3: No, that was on Amazon Prime.
0: Oh, so
3: do that they, was with Curb Street and Al Michaels.
0: How's that trio?
3: I mean, I like Al Michaels and Curb Street. So I mean,
0: I like Al. I like Al Michaels. And Herb, I think Herb Street's good too. So I can't quite necessarily remember the last time I watched a Thursday night game. But the Lions in Buffalo at Buffalo's new facility.
3: Average Joe, $100 on the stud fund.
2: What kind of fund?
0: I'm telling you, Aaron. I know you don't, but you gotta switch your fleet over to Skag. I wish I could maybe get Aaron in touch with Robert from Les, you know, and get in work him some deals. I'd love for Aaron to be having an all Skag crew.
3: Yeah, because I think Average Joe, his guy that is in Newport Richie, doesn't do Skag, so it's hard for him to get that.
2: He gets to work on.
0: Thursday night football. I don't know what theme they use. Do they have a theme? I mean, I don't know that any football contest on any other network other than is this theme strictly owned by ABC and the Monday Night Football franchise?
3: I think it's whoever gets that Monday night theme.
0: Well, I wonder if they have to license it to the person that owns it and originally wrote it. Hey, Alexa, who originally wrote the Monday Night Football theme?
4: This bitch is going to kill me.
5: Monday Night Football theme by TV Sounds Unlimited was written by Johnny Pearson.
3: Wow.
0: Hey, Alexa, how much royalties does Johnny Pearson get from the Monday Night Football theme?
5: I'm not quite sure how to help you with that.
0: What's his name, Johnny Pearson?
3: Hey, Johnny Pearson.
2: What's he worth?
0: Can you imagine, Gene, one of the most iconic themes before a sporting event probably ever? Now, obviously, you know, you had the Olympics, but that's not used but every 4 years. This is used
2: every week.
0: You know,
2: twice a week sometimes. Yeah, that's the real one.
0: Well,
2: that's when you know the dudes are coming.
0: Hey, Alexa, who wrote the Olympic theme?
5: The Olympic theme was recorded by Paul Brooks.
2: He's the man.
0: Hey, Alexa, how much has Paul Brooks made off the Olympic theme?
5: From IMDb.com. The 54-year-old rapper also worked with NBC at the 2024 Paris Summer Olympics, where he was rumored to have been paid $500,000 per day, plus expenses,
0: I don't think
5: to
0: we
5: be
0: got
5: part
0: the...
5: of the organization's coverage of the event.
0: Yeah, I think we got the wrong person.
3: Johnny Pearson died.
0: Okay,
3: in 2011.
0: But
3: it's undisclosed.
0: You know, his kid probably gets the money, you know, yeah, that.
3: But it's undisclosed on how much it is, but he wrote it in 1970.
0: 1970. That was the original Monday Night Football. I think with Howard Cosell, Dandy Don Meredith.
2: What was before this one?
0: What do you mean?
2: Before that's music right there.
0: They just didn't really, football. Back in the 70s, football didn't have a premier matchup. They didn't even have Monday Night Football. All the games were played on Sunday. Oh. So somebody got a hair up their ass and go, hey, let's do a primetime game Monday night for all the degenerate dads so we can get them.
2: Degenerates.
0: So we can suck all the men of America back into football for another night. Otherwise, we only have them for one day on Sunday. But if we get if we have a real sexy, high-produced matchup on Monday Night Football, then that sucks. That sucks, you know, the P1 of football back into another night of advertising, which genes is another night. Another night of programming, which is another night of them being able to make money and sell advertising to Ford and Chevy and everything. Every other red line.
2: You think they make more money on a Monday night than a Sunday?
0: Yes, absolutely.
2: Wow.
0: Then Monday night, then NFL got even more stingier, and they're like, hey, we can put on a Sunday night game. You know, Sunday doesn't have to be, Sunday doesn't just have to be.
3: And a Thursday night game.
0: So then they put a Sunday night game on that starts at 8, because most games, they had two times for Sunday football, 1 and 4. So, boom. But the 4 o'clock, they get done about 7:30. So they're like, hey, let's have another show, another marquee matchup on Sunday night. So the NFL went from Sundays, 1 and 4, to Sunday, then Monday, Monday Night Football. That started in 1970. Then they broke it down to Sunday, 1 and 4, Monday night. Now let's go Sunday night. And they went to Sunday night. Then they're like, well, hell, let's do one on Thursdays and give that to like Netflix or Amazon Prime or something where the average guy can't even get it unless he's a subscriber. And then let me know, is the Wednesday night thing, is that just that was just for the first week?
3: Which I feel like it's a test. So
0: yes,
3: it's going to come.
0: So, Gene, right now we got Thursdays, which was last night, Bills 41, Lions 31. I just said Bills 41, Lions 31. Okay. And you asked me who won.
2: I just thought there was some other kind of stats.
0: Well, forget, ladies and gentlemen, today.
2: Hey, what's your favorite
0: today?
2: Favorite thing that ever happened on the football?
0: Today.
2: Like Howard Cosell.
0: Today, Gene takes his first test of first grade.
3: Yay.
2: Really?
0: Yeah. You're in first grade, buddy. You flunked out of second grade. What was your question? What was my favorite thing?
2: You remember Howard Cosell yelling that out?
0: This is Howard Cosell.
2: Remember when he said, look at that dude run, but he just used another word?
0: Stop. Yes. Yes.
2: But he said it, not me.
3: I sent you the I'm probably going to copyright, but the theme for Thursday night.
0: I'm sure they know.
2: Does that have his own music?
3: Yeah, they all.
0: I'm sure they all get. Yeah, like okay. So I'm sure Sunday night's got a theme. Well, you know, we know Monday night's got a theme.
3: Yes,
0: and so that you know, you got to have a theme for all these different nights of pro football. Let's see what is this the Thursday night theme?
3: Yes.
0: But am I gonna get a copy?
2: Probably. Well, who is that? The Johnny Cash guy that sang the song.
0: Yeah, I heard it.
3: Yeah, Shaboozy.
0: I'm not even interested in playing it.
2: What's his name?
0: Stupid.
3: Well, this is Shaboozy.
0: Yeah, whatever. Really, Shaboozy, my Shmamoozy. 31-41, Buffalo Bills over the Lions.
3: Bills just dominated.
0: I heard the Lions don't look that good.
3: Well, I think they're starting to feel the loss of Ben Johnson. I know it's 2 years now, but it looks like they...
0: You mean their defensive coordinator that went to Chicago?
3: Yeah, the offensive coordinator.
0: They went to Chicago?
3: Yes, sir.
0: Yeah. Probably. So yesterday I got down this YouTube hole of oil. And it was I don't know how I was like maybe 4 o'clock. I'm on my computer, my laptop in the house, and it on the algorithm suggested panel. It says oil wars. Find out what the best oil is. And they had like a Castrol, a Redline, a Lube Tech.
2: What'd they end up with?
0: And Amazon makes its own a Mobil 1. I think maybe a Pennzoil and whatever. Get Redline oil.
2: Really?
3: Right.
0: Redline oil. And the one they were testing was just the regular synthetic.
2: They're kind of the newest guy out, though, right?
0: No, they've been around for a long time. But here's the deal. So in this oil war, I think they had 8 different brands of oil. And Redline, and Gene, you know, Redline comes in 2 different types. It comes in just the standard synthetic. Then it comes into the, then has raced, actually a whole power sports race division.
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0: I mean, if I were.
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0: Yeah, yeah. 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
0: 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I used to have a promo code, I thought.
3: You did? Yeah, Bubba.
0: I gotta ask my guy Kevin if I still got a promo code on redlineoil.com. And if not, I'm going to get one. Been with them for, God. That's what you run in your sprint cars, ain't it?
2: That's all I run.
0: Yeah. What do you run? Probably the 40, straight 40 or probably the straight 50 weight.
2: No, if I run the straight 50 weight, it's right in the middle of summer.
0: Yeah, no, if you were to run it in the earlier months, I'd run a straight 40. Like when I was doing Tyler's modified motor, the 800 horsepower steel block, Robert Delgado motor, I ran 40 weight until April, and then after April, I ran 50 weight.
2: Yeah,
0: and then then about October, you flip back over to 40 weight.
2: But I think that the oil has gotten so damn good that I'm all the way down to the 2050 now.
0: Really?
2: Yeah, really light. Because it's
0: lighter. Wow,
2: it's lighter.
0: Right, because you got the 20. It's you got quicker, the 20 aspect
2: yeah,
0: of
2: so
0: it.
2: So, we push the car. We only idle around a couple of laps, and then we get on the throttle. So, all the metal is not really up to substantial heat range right. So, with the 2050, it clings to the metal quicker than the 40 or the 50 because it's heavy.
0: Redlineoil.com, my friends. Lots of stuff to handle today, including... Gene's first attempt to
2: How the hell did I get from
0: first
2: five
0: attempt
2: to, one?
0: to get out of first grade? He's been now demoted. He started in fifth, lost 3 tests in a row, went to fourth.
2: You would think a dumbass would lost, warm up or practice and try to fix that. I leave out of here and it don't even faze me. I'm into work mode.
0: Yeah, well, I mean, your work doesn't depend on what type of education you have.
2: That's true.
0: Venus
2: got the line around it.
0: You own a powder coating shop. You've trained all of your workers how to do it. You're pretty much just the ambassador that's going up and talking to the clients.
2: Yeah, I work hard, bro.
0: To the clients. And so I know you do. I know you work hard. But, you can have the education of a first grader and still be able to
2: push your rack and hang stuff.
0: Be able to be a multimillionaire such as you, my friend. So today, then he lost 3 tests in a row in fourth grade and got demoted to third. And then he was in third grade doing pretty, and he got caught cheating, which immediately put him to second. And then he blew 3, blew them, completely blew them.
3: He actually did pretty good in third grade.
0: He did?
3: Yeah. Well, I'm looking at his, he was 9-11, 10-11, and then he cheated.
0: Yeah. But second grade, what was he like?
3: 11-7, 7-11, 9-11, 4-11.
0: Yeah. Well, Gene, we're gonna try to get you. We're gonna try. I think.
2: No, wait a second. Don't make like you help me.
0: Oh, I
2: don't
0: do.
2: Make like you're. Oh,
3: he picks out the questions.
2: That's a great guy that Gene, helps out the people in school.
0: Gene, I skip questions that, like, I don't know, or that I would miss, or that, like, you know, there are some hard questions. There were some hard questions in second grade, and I, you know, withheld those for you. And then I'd go back and read the questions, and you're like, oh, yeah, I wouldn't have had that. So I don't try. Chuck and Leslie on the PayPal. Thank you so much, Chuck and Leslie. See you, Barb.
3: Gene, you should be thanking him.
0: Yeah, I try
2: listen,
0: to.
2: Listen, Lummy. You start on Monday kissing ass all the way to the end of Friday. Can't you just stop a little bit sometimes?
0: No.
2: You're back here with the morons. You sit right next to me. You're nobody.
6: The voice of reason has spoken. The Love Sponge. More Bubba the Love Sponge after this.

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0: think that I, by the way, go to Bubba Army Merch, Bubba Army Store, BubbaArmyShop.com, and we're blowing out the 18 bottles, 26 bottles of, we did really well. Erica, she parred up exactly in a fiscal year how many colognes we would sell within like 50. And so we had 50, we were doing the inventory on Sunday. We had like 51, 49, 48 bottles left. And there, I think there were $39 or $49. I'm like, let's just slash them to like $19.99, blow out these however many are left. I don't think there's that many left. Bubba Army Shop, Bubba Army Merch, Bubba Army Store, because I've already ordered and paid for the new volume 27, and of which, Lasker, I know that you've seen the new Bubba Army logo. Well, it's not going to be the replacement Bubba Army logo, but we're going to do a one-off, a new Bubba Army logo shirt. And Gene, maybe we should start navigating to that, because, you know, the old Bubba Army deal is, maybe it's, you know, it was designed and developed.
1: What are you talking about?
0: Okay, the original Bubba Army logo.
1: Don't play with that.
0: No, well, that's from 94.
1: And?
0: Okay, all right.
1: Some of us are from 94.
0: Okay.
1: Leave it alone.
2: Well, sent you another one.
1: You're going to change the Chevrolet emblem now? It was from 1935. Still the same emblem.
2: Oh.
1: How about the Ford Oval? Same emblem. 1936.
0: Now, Lemmy, that would be a way to incorporate the old logo while making it a little bit newer looking. Gene, would you go with that?
1: You can run some new ones with some one-off shirts, you know.
0: Move that.
1: That's all cool.
0: Get that artwork to Erica.
2: Okay.
0: Because I might offer that as well.
2: You like how I put the registered trademark on?
0: I do.
1: Look at that bottle.
0: Thank you so much. So, Gene, I've developed... This is what Bubba Army Alpha Volume 27 is going to be like when it
1: That's
0: comes.
1: That's going to look cool in my bathroom.
0: And I know that you hadn't seen
1: my bottle's almost empty.
0: I know you hadn't seen this.
1: No way.
0: But tell me that's not going to sell.
1: That's going to sell.
0: And it's got it's.
1: I'm going to laugh at you every time I look at that.
0: It's kind of modeled after Sauvage.
1: It's modeled after your ass.
0: And it's got a king. Like top to it.
1: That's the king's, and the king's helmet.
0: And the reason why we are blowing all out the volume 26s is because the volume 27s are coming soon. Now, I got three items coming. The volume 27 Alpha, which I just showed you a picture of.
1: Yep.
0: The brand new Bubba Army t-shirt, limited run, and the Lasker reorders. The Lasker reorders will be here probably next week.
1: And what, he sent them all three at the same time?
0: Well, no, I'm not doing any of that. I was going to try to hold them all so that people that wanted to buy all three only had to pay one shipping price.
1: Right.
0: But the bottom line is I can't, like, I probably won't get the cologne till like maybe the first or second week of November. And I can't hold onto the t-shirts that long.
1: Not a lot of people complain.
0: So I'm just going to have to sell them. As we get them in, I'll put them up. Sorry, I was trying to save you a little bit on shipping. But I don't know that I'm going to be able to. So the brand new Bubba Army logo, that's not going to be long term, but it's a one-off. That's coming. The Lasker, how about that? Reorder, it will be here in a month. I'm sorry, in a week.
2: Oh, not good.
0: In a week, I got about 18 bottles of Alpha 26 left that you can buy for half price, and the new volume 27s will be here hopefully the first week of November. 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And Lasker, you know, to your credit, probably the fastest selling shirt
1: ever.
0: Well, I don't know about ever, but certainly. Certainly in modern day history. Yeah, absolutely.
1: Modern day history.
0: I saw this and I had to make sure it wasn't AI. And I think it's not AI. It looks to be not. I ran it through my AI machine. I said, is this AI? And it said, here's the thing. When you're trying to determine if something's AI
1: you're
0: or not,
1: to AI,
0: you run it through AI. And then AI tells you whether it's AI or not. How messed up is that?
1: That's kind of messed up.
0: So I ran this through AI, my AI, and it said it looks like it is to be a posting from this particular person, American Papa Bear, and it looks to be, you know, real. So this video, this fiddler crab, or you know the crabs that you see in the ocean. Lummy, what kind of, is this a fiddler? You're a fish.
2: It's hard to see, but it looks like a.
0: So hold on,
1: a blue crab.
0: Like a blue crab.
2: It's it's closer. It might be a rock crab too.
0: All right, but it's a crab that would certainly be in the Gulf of Mexico or Gulf of America, right? Well,
2: yeah.
0: And I think these type of crabs, don't you catch them and you tear off one of its claws?
2: No, that's stone crabs.
0: Okay,
2: those are a lighter color.
0: So these you just
1: way different.
0: These you just completely take them and then
1: drop them in boiling water. The meat, they turn color.
0: Isn't the meat the kind of on top of their head, that area, or the belly?
2: Pop
0: the
2: top off. A little bit in the claw.
1: Yeah, a little bit, barely. Chinese, but you just like, pop the head off.
0: Well,
2: Chinese like the roe.
0: So these crabs are very, you can see them on, if you walk the beach here in Tampa or whatever, you can see them on the beach and they're scurrying back to the water and what have you. And they got these two little pinchers. Well, this crab, somebody must have left like a broken knife on the beach somewhere. Fell out of
1: it. He had it in
0: his
1: hand.
0: And this crab picked up the knife and now uses it as part of his claw. Look at this.
3: Are you kidding me right now?
0: So he's got the broken, you know, half of a knife in one of his claws that he's holding, and he's able to use that.
3: Oh. Summer, where the heck did you find a crab with a freaking shank? Dude, what the hell?
0: Lummy, that crab could take a swipe.
1: His arm would break off doing that, though. Lummy?
0: No, not really. I mean, because he's pinching it. He's pinching.
2: Yeah, he's pinching
1: but
2: it.
1: All the weight is hanging on.
0: No, I mean, a
2: his
0: blade.
2: His claw's pretty heavy.
0: Yeah, and a blade that
1: but
0: size.
1: But it's not at the knuckle.
3: Summer, I don't recommend messing with this. This is a gangster-ass crab.
0: It is.
4: Look, Florida's not even trying to hide it anymore.
0: We are so white trash down here that even our crabs have knives.
1: Right, so everybody go home.
4: A land crab walks onto the path.
0: We are so white trash that even our crabs have knives. Think about it.
4: Patio packing a shank like it just got out of county. And the dog's standing there like, this is fine. That's not wildlife. That's a parolee with pinchers. Only in Florida does
0: I don't even know what Bella would do with that thing. She'd probably end up getting her nose pinched because she'd come in her nose in it.
4: Wildlife show.
0: Or sliced, right?
2: Or sliced, I was going to say, yeah.
4: Up armed, and the homeowner's first instinct is to pick it up by the big claw like he's about to give it a lecture. Quick dad energy check. You see a crustacean holding a blade, and your first words are, Summer, I don't recommend messing with this. Absolutely correct.
0: I've heard enough of your monologue there, buddy.
1: I'm not believing it.
0: No, I'm telling you. So, it looks like Lindsay Clancy's husband is going to do 60 Minutes this Sunday, and the lone juror that everybody's been doxing. I think the guy's been described as an African American Jamaican or something like that, and a lot of people, including myself, look up to this guy for, you know, for digging his heels in and saying no.
1: So does the Clancy dude believe in him too?
0: Oh, I'm assuming.
1: Okay.
0: So now the lone juror, he's not spoken yet. The first time we hear from him is going to be on Lummy, that he has any scheduled interviews. I know.
2: I think everything's going through his attorney now.
0: And by the way, he just lawyered up. He just lawyered up.
1: You mean
0: up.
1: That lawyer connected with him?
0: What do you mean?
1: You need a lawyer, bro. You need a lawyer, bro.
0: Yeah, so anyway, Lindsay Clancy's trial holdout juror lawyers up. The lone holdout juror in the Lindsay Clancy murder has hired a lawyer for a friend of Noah Wells. It's okay. Edward Andrew Plazak announced he's now representing the juror, whose identity has been sealed by the court following intense public backlash over the mistrial. So this attorney went on X and said, I can now confirm that I'm representing the courageous and heroic lone holdout juror in the Lindsey Clancy trial. He is an American hero and a champion of justice. Please pray for him and help us protect him. This American hero and champion of justice loves the United States of America. And so it looks like, you know, I would say, I can only imagine the smartest thing he could have ever done is not gone like those, like everybody else as part of this trial have gone and made contact to the media and said their little piece and probably made their little $5,000 or $10,000 for being, you know, given the local, I guess, NBC 10 out of Boston an exclusive and all the other various interviews. These other jurors, the 11 that wanted to let the bitch go by reason of insanity, they've all done their, you know, I think every one of them for the most part has been interviewed in some way, shape, or form. And the lone holdout, the African-American gentleman that everybody on the jury is mad at and all these woke-ass liberal people in Massachusetts are mad at.
1: Why? And they're trying, can they be mad at him for this? It's got nothing to do with them.
0: They're doxing him and saying that potentially he didn't fill out the juror questionnaire correctly. But here's the thing, Lummy. I'm thinking now that he did fill it out correctly. Otherwise, it would have already been a thing.
2: Oh, yeah. The other lawyer would have come out.
0: So, like, you know that now the public and the news media probably will never be privy to that juror questionnaire, where within that questionnaire it asks, have you ever been arrested? Is there any current, you know, stuff against you? You know, blah, blah, blah. And this African-American lone juror, who's really the only true hero to be able to stand up to these 11 woke-ass liberal people that wanted to let this woman go, and he's a hero. He really is, because most of America, you know, believes what he believes, and a lot of lesser, you know, people that aren't nearly as strong internally, the intestinal fortitude that you had, a lot of people would have caved, and you didn't cave. And so, in my opinion, your history of what you've done, we all have a checkered past, every one of us, whether we've been caught or not is yet to be determined, but indeed we all have done things that we're not necessarily proud of. Some of us have been caught. Yes, I got caught. Been on trial 4 times. And other things we have not been caught on. But that, none of us are perfect. We've all done shady stuff. This guy's been arrested before, but they dropped the charges. His little nephew or nephew said that he whipped his ass one time. And he's currently behind on rent. That's it. That's most of America. Most of America has had some scrape up with the law and might be and at one time during their illustrious life, they've been late on rent. Back in college, I was 1 or 2 months late on rent back in the day. And the landlord, his name was Garrett. He was a real big dude. He's like, Bub, I'm telling you, this was back in like 86, 87. And I owed him like $350 for like 2 months. And he finally told me, he was the nicest guy, though. I laid him and Carrie Gray was my roommate. We lived off of Oak Street in Terre Haute. And it was a complete dive. And my rent was like $350 a month. But I got behind 2 months. And he came in and he said, listen, I like you and Carrie. I'm sorry you guys are late on your rent. But if you guys don't pay your rent or at least try to pay your rent, I'm going to turn the heat off. And this is in the dead of winter.
2: Oh, jeez.
0: So, yeah, we somehow scratched it together. But, I mean, this lone juror is, there's an eviction notice, a current eviction notice in place, which, by the way, none of us should know any of this stuff. Like, me knowing this is because, you know, Channel 10 out of Boston vetted this guy and did a big expose on how much of a piece of crap this lone juror is. And I feel that should be wrong. If you're gonna, that's gonna deter people for fulfilling your civic duty of being a juror. Like if you've done something in your past and you're like, man, I don't want to be a juror for in fear of them being able to dig up my past and use against me. I'm sorry, but realistically, that's your civic duty, and you need to do that. And people that do and people that do go on juries, they are to be commended. But you certainly don't do it to be doxxed and to ruin your life based on your... Hold on. You're not on trial. The bad guy or the bad woman that you're putting... She's on trial. Why? I'm just here to try to give an objective opinion as one of 12 people as to what happened. I'm not on trial. Yeah. Well, that's what they've done here. They've flipped the script here because, God forbid, all the woke little house bitches of Boston and Plymouth, Massachusetts, man, and that whole New England crazy-ass woke-wake world want to now completely overlook that she fundamentally killed her kids. And in killing her kids, she strategically killed them. And you can't strategically kill somebody without premeditation. Meaning you have to think, okay, got to kill the oldest first because he can run and go get help. Then I'm going to kill the middle one, but I have to kill the middle one in a different part of the basement so he doesn't see his older brother that I offed. And then the toddler who's 8 months, I mean, it's in a crib. It can't run away. I can unalive it. Anywhere.
1: Unalive it.
0: And, let's not forget that I'm also going to take a phone call from my husband who needs clarification on the errand that you had him run so he doesn't, pick up the wrong thing. So in between unaliving your oldest and your second, you took a phone call from your husband and directed him to what you needed at CVS. Oh, let's not forget that you were of sound mind enough to send him on a 15-minute errand so that you could do your killing. So that's all premeditate. Like, you just didn't... Listen, spontaneously killing somebody is like you're driving down your truck on your car in your car and some guy, gets into your lane and you have to kind of swerve over. You roll his window down. You roll your window down to flip him off and he has a gun pointed right at you. So you pull over. He pulls over. He's got his gun out. You grab your gun and you shoot him first. That stand your ground, self-defense, no premeditation, nothing like that. But this bitch completely premeditated everything, and 11 people of her peers and her woke-ass participation trophy community were going to let her go and thank God for this cool-ass brother that, yes, cool-ass he's, that, that, brother. That's behind on rent, that's had a couple brushes with the law, but is the only person that could really speak of sound mind and represent the average, the average American, whether it be Democratic or Republican. 95% of America would rather have this woman, executed by death for what she did to her 3 babies.
5: When I had my conversation with him.
0: So this is a guy that has had a conversation with the lone juror on the Cuomo show. And so this African-American guy here is kind of given a third person's report as to the lone holdout juror's mindset. The lone juror still has not spoken. He's lawyered up. And let me, just like Patrick Clancy, the husband, who's now remarried, happily remarried, but lost his 3 boys, now that he's exclusively appearing on 60 Minutes, the first time you would have heard him speak about this post-conviction, this post-trial, this mistrial, if you will be on 60 Minutes, and I guarantee you 60 Minutes paid him 8 figures.
1: Ooh.
0: No, 7 figures. I guarantee he made $3 or $4 million for this. Now, the lone juror, I think he's worth more than that. Right? Just keep on not saying a word. Sending messages by proxy like this guy here, having your lawyer represent you, and negotiate your best deal, my friends. And let me, do you think when they finally interview him, do you think they shadow him out and maybe do a voice changer 1,000 on him?
2: Well, there's no point now. They got the picture on him. They got everything. I mean,
5: when I had my conversation with him.
2: That's him.
0: Is this him?
2: Yeah.
0: So this is the lone juror.
2: Yeah.
0: Now, is this him also holding a baby?
2: Yes.
0: Okay.
5: He said that based off all the evidence that he's seen, everything that he heard, he felt that she was guilty and felt that at the time she was not or I should say not guilty, for reason of insanity. He felt that she was sane when she did it. And that's exactly what he told me. I don't want to put other jurors on, you know, on blast. There's enough of that going on right
0: now. Well, hold on. Yeah, there's enough of that. The 11 have put your guy on blast. Those
5: now. He did say things got heated in the jury room. And once he speaks, I'll let him, you know, confirm more of this. But
0: is this like his uncle or something? Because it ain't his attorney. We just cover the fact that he's represented by a jury.
2: Yeah, I got to find out.
5: That things got heated in the jury room.
0: Ray Marcel spoke to the Lindsey Clancy holdout juror. Who the hell is Ray Marcel?
5: And, you know,
0: that'd be like me doing something and me not talking to the press, but hell, I love the press.
1: Speaking out for you. American media. I talked to the sponge,
0: and he said,
1: you know.
2: He's an American media personality.
0: Oh, okay.
2: Investigator. He has 41,000 subscribers.
0: Okay, great.
5: Jurors were not agreeing. Some agreeing, some not agreeing. But he said from day one that he always felt...
0: By the way, the feedback's not from me, ladies and gentlemen. It's from them. He's in this guy's feed. In the...
5: That...
0: Ray Mercer or whatever the hell this guy's name is.
5: She was guilty, and he never displayed or said anything about reasonable doubt. That was one of the reasons why he put the water bottle on the table with the string attached to it, and to tell them, hey, this is what she probably did to her children.
0: Remember, all the jurors were just absolutely traumatized by the fact that, oh my God, he took an exercise. By the way, they had an exercise ban in there as evidence, and all the tools that she, like, they had him in there for the jurors to be able to look at him. And I would be looking at the exercise ban and stretching it out and what have you. I would.
1: What's the big deal? You're in the room. You're asked, is she guilty or not? I say no. You say yes. Day's over. Walk. What are you arguing about?
0: Statement from Lindsey Clancy, lone juror. So let me. His name is Michael. Desronvile?
2: Yeah.
0: I didn't have any doubts as I tried to explain different possible theories during deliberation. I kept getting cut off as if I had doubts based on the evidence present, based on all the physical evidence, key witnesses. And what the prosecution presents, I thought it was enough proof that she, Lindsey Clancy, knew exactly what she was doing and planned. I think Michael Desronville, the lone juror of the Lindsey Clancy trial, I don't think that I could have worded it any better if I was you and had the same belief and the same task as to find this woman either guilty of killing her kids, not guilty, or not guilty by reason of insanity. It looked like your 11 juror mates wanted to do not guilty by reason of insanity. Did you know, I saw something yesterday that she's, while she's awaiting trial, potentially a second trial, they are not housing her in the women's county, you know, jail.
1: So she don't get cut.
0: She is in... like a special mental hospital that costs $637,000 a year to house her in. Average inmate, I think it's like $40,000 or $50,000 a year to feed them and, you know, shelter them, clothe them, and the amount of, you know, they take the detention deputies pay and divide it amongst all the, you know, prisoners. And so I mean, they really have it down as to how much a prisoner takes, you know, taxpayer wise to house them for a fiscal year in the various, you know, lockup facilities that we have, whether that be federal or county. And so she, the mental ward or psychiatric hospital she's being housed in, the figure that I saw yesterday was $637,000 a year to house this chick. Hey Alexa, how much does it take per year to house Lindsey Clancy?
6: I'm not quite sure how he was at.
0: She's retarded.
2: She is. I mean, but she did answer that one question.
0: What do you mean?
2: She answered the one hard question early on, but she wasn't able to.
0: Can you look it up for me?
2: 620,000.
0: I was right, right?
2: Yes, you were.
0: $620,000 a year. So to house Lindsay Clancy in the psych ward, the Massachusetts psych ward that she's in now, as compared to, let me, maybe you can Google, what does the average woman inmate cost to house in county jail or state jail?
6: It's a new report revealing details about the holdout juror in the Lindsay Clancy trial. Earlier this month, the jury was unable to...
0: You know, they might as well just let her go. Because these woke-ass Massachusetts tree-hugging...
1: Let the street take care of her, because we will.
0: There you go. Let the street take care of her. Because this is just absolutely nonsense.
6: To reach a unanimous verdict, and the judge declared that mistrial. Remember, she killed her three children. That has never been in doubt. But now, another trial. Potentially, Nate Foy is on it. Nate.
0: I mean, that's right. The state has to... just determine whether they're going to retry it.
2: $213,000.
0: Is it 213?
2: Yes.
1: Someone getting paid.
2: Actually, for this year, $256,000 each inmate in state prison.
0: That doesn't even seem right.
2: What do you mean? It's cheaper than her.
0: I know, but I always thought it was like 30 or 40 grand.
2: Not in Massachusetts.
1: 30 or 40 grand. What? No. $87,000 payday for one guy watching them.
7: Hey, Harris, yeah, we're still waiting on word from the Plymouth County DA on plans on how they intend to move forward. But as you mentioned, the breaking report here.
0: Yeah, so we haven't got a report as to what, you know, Plymouth County is going to do. And there's been a lot of talking legal heads that have said, you know, this is the outcome of what happened really gives the negotiation power to Lindsay Clancy and her attorney, where they can, you know, like maybe cut a plea deal where she gets out for either one time served or two, like maybe one or two more years in the mental ward, which is, you know, not jail. And then three, you know, she gets out on probation after like a couple years, and that negotiation strength, if you will, has switched from the state to now all the power is in her hands, because the state, it was, I mean, let me, does it have a, can you DuckDuckGo or Bing or whatever the hell you use? How much did the Lindsay Clancy trial cost?
2: Yes,
0: I'll ask old girl too. Hey Alexa, how much did the Lindsay Clancy trial cost the state?
8: Sorry, I don't have an answer for that.
0: I just don't get it. Maybe Macho Man's coming in to adjust her stupidity mode.
2: No, he's working on Gene's camera.
0: Oh, is he? All right, let me.
1: You're making me look good.
7: Here is from the New York.
0: Let me know if you find that figure.
7: Post, yes, describing this juror as a Haitian Catholic, and the brother of that juror telling the New York Post that his brother's Catholic faith did not cloud his judgment at all.
0: My family cannot leave the house. This is the Jamaican, the guy, the lone juror's brother says, my family cannot leave the house. They're leaving notes at my mom's house. They won't leave us alone, and we don't know anything.
7: His judgment at all.
0: This poor guy. Yes, he's got a checkered past, but he's not on trial. He was asked to give his opinion, listen to the testimony, and deliberate with his 11 other jurors. He could not come to what they thought had happened. He dug his heels in, stood his ground, and thank God. Otherwise, she probably would be a free woman relatively soon.
2: About 500,000.
0: How much?
2: About 500,000.
0: So it cost the county about $500,000
2: for 1 month, the 21 days.
0: Yeah. And so double that if they do it again, because you know they're going to have to sequester the jury, which means they have to put them up in a hotel, feed them, house them, and then give transportation back and from the facility. That's gonna, you know, just putting some putting a person in a hotel for a month and feeding them for a month probably what, Gene, $5,000, $10,000?
2: Yep.
7: Deliberations in this trial. The brother said the family's life has been turned upside down, saying that they're getting hounded by reporters. And
0: it just sickens me that we are putting this guy on trial. I've never heard, in all the years of me seeing high-profile trials, they didn't do this to the O.J. trial, to the O.J. jury.
2: Well, they were in it.
0: They didn't dox
1: them. They chased them, guys.
0: They didn't dox them.
2: Yeah, I know, but they did what they wanted the public to do.
1: Right, they ended up the right way.
7: True crime fanatics.
1: Right way.
7: The brother says, quote, we just had some of them from the New York Post article, if you want to pull them back up, Harris. My family cannot leave the house. They are leaving notes at my mother's house. They won't leave us alone, and we don't know anything. People have been calling me like crazy. It's crazy. The brother also says that the family didn't even know that he was serving on the jury, so it was all a surprise to them. Judge William Sullivan has sealed the jurors' names, citing safety concerns. He's impounding all of those names until further notice. As for where we go from here, Clancy is due back in court 2 weeks from today on September 29th for a status hearing. And again, we are still waiting on the plans from the Plymouth County DA to retry the case. We'll send it back.
0: You know that Plymouth County and the DAs are like, man, what kind of plea deal can we cut that we're not going to get absolutely drugged through the mud, but because we can't afford $1 million trial that we could potentially hang again.
1: Why can't they afford it? Don't come out of their pocket.
0: Well, so it looks like in Plymouth, I'm sorry, let me not even interrupt. Because the counties, they have budgets, Gene, and so the state gives them their yearly budget, and they budget in how much however many trials they potentially might go through and the cost of that trial. Well, this could completely blow their budget. Like, they don't have any more money. The county doesn't have any more money allotted in the budget for taking things to trial. Let me, what were you going to say?
2: It says that they allotted for the year 12. 12-

0: Lummi, if they do have that excess fund that they've built in, and including the state can step in and help, then I think they retry it balls to the wall.
1: Yeah,
0: I really do.
2: Right.
0: And I don't know now.
1: Well, listen, if you don't want to be on a jury, if you don't want to be letters in your mailbox or ridiculed or go on, just walk in there. And a black guy, all he's got to say is, "Whitey must die." Right, and, well, then, they don't put him on.
2: Gene.
1: He don't even get on there.
0: Our monologue today is not about the ins and outs of getting off of a jury.
1: Well, then don't complain about you getting ridiculed at the end after you was on the jury because you wanted to be on it in the first place.
3: To you, Harry. I see a lot of ground for fodder there. I mean, for some debate, your faith, it says do not kill in the Ten Commandments. This is going to ignite a debate. Nate Foy on the breaking. Thank you. Outnumbered next.
1: She's cool. Who's she with?
4: Fox.
0: She with Fox.
4: Bubba would do her.
0: Nah, she's got fire. No, I wouldn't. She's not my go-to black girl.
4: Oh, well, yeah, that's the chick from CBS.
0: The chick from CBS.
2: Didn't say she was your go-to.
0: Tamika. Her name's Tamika.
2: You would do it.
0: Tamika Johnson. Tamika Johnson's my go-to black girl. The girl we just saw, man, she's got really bad crooked teeth. Patrick Clancy, the surviving husband of the crazy bitch, his first appearance. He's not talked publicly about any of this. Comes on this Sunday on 60 Minutes.
1: Oh, I'm going to watch that.
0: I promise you, he got paid. Hold out, get paid. Those 11 jurors, they don't represent anything of value. You guys all agreed. You're all a bunch of woke-ass bitches. There's two people that can make money off this and a lot.
1: How did they find 11 of them?
0: One, Patrick Clancy, the husband. He got paid. His interview happens this Sunday on CBS's 60 Minutes. And the lone juror who has talked, you know, by proxy through an attorney and his brother and his friend, but he has yet to speak and be on camera publicly. He's holding out, man. He just lawyered up. We covered that. And don't think that lawyer's, you know, sole mission at this point is probably on the phone with Dateline, CBS, Fox, everybody, and who want it. It's a bidding war as to who gets this guy on, right?
4: Yes.
0: I promise you that.
5: And now to our 60 Minutes exclusive with Patrick Clancy and his new wife, a fertility doctor he married here in New York City in April.
0: And do you notice how a lot of these people are putting this guy on trial too? Like, this guy isn't allowed to go out and get remarried and live his life. He wasn't on trial. There was no evidence that he did any of this.
1: What? This is the husband of the girl that killed, and he's married again already?
0: Yeah.
4: Well, this thing happened 3-4 years ago.
0: Gene, this accident happened 3 or 4 years ago.
4: Everyone thinks that it happened last year.
0: No, it happened. Yeah, it happened in 22 or 23.
1: Oh,
0: just take this.
1: So she's been not walking since then too.
0: Yeah, she's been paralyzed and in the psychiatric hospital in Massachusetts for well over 2 years. So this guy's, you know, 2-3 years. I need to get some ass. Right?
1: Yeah.
0: I'm not ever going to be with this crazy bitch.
1: Is that his new girl right there?
0: Yeah.
1: Nah, yes. Looks just like the old one.
0: Well, not
4: really.
0: She's
4: a doctor.
5: Long before his ex.
0: She's not a doctor. She's not a crazy bitch. She's a doctor.
5: Wife Lindsay Clancy faced trial for killing their three small children. Now we're hearing from the couple for the first time. CBS's Chanel Call is back here tonight with a preview.
0: You guys, can you shut up?
4: Sorry, no. Gene.
0: I mean, Jesus Christ.
4: Gene was confusing.
0: I'll just go ahead and go right into words if you guys are going to talk over what I'm playing.
4: Sorry, Gene thought the babies were... He thought their kids were still alive.
1: Quit talking over stuff, Lummi.
0: No, you did it, Gene.
1: Oh, I did?
0: You idiot. Yeah, you don't ever...
1: I was answering him.
0: The kids are dead. My God, what the... How stupid are you? Jesus Christ.
1: I'm trying to help the family.
0: All you do is just disrupt the flow. I got to get into this so I can get into words. I have a rhyme to my reason. I got to clear this to get into words. I can't stop and start it based on you not shutting your mouth. When I'm playing a video, shut up. You know that. You've been with me for 20-plus years. You know when to shut up. We're not at the bar where you can just keep talking to a guy.
6: Dr. Rachel Danis is not...
0: And if you're the guy, and it's been... If you're Patrick Clancy, the surviving father, and your crazy bitch-ass wife killed your kids, and this hottie who's a doctor and normal wants to ride the pole, why...

0: What are you? This is a way improvement.
1: One of the many medical professionals who treated Lindsay Clancy. She's a fertility doctor in New York City and married to Lindsay's ex-husband.
0: So the interview that he is doing on 60 Minutes this Sunday is, I guess she's there, but you know, his new wife, who's a doctor, is by his side. I guess she's part of it.
1: And Patrick.
0: Why do we have so many problems with that particular camera? Like every day, it's
2: he thinks it's a wiring system. He's gonna work on it.
1: In the weeks long trial, she was targeted online.
0: Like, you know, it's every guest every day.
2: Yeah.
0: So you know what we need to start doing is the guest needs to start getting here about
3: it's not the guest bubble.
0: Three minutes earlier so you can frame them up.
2: No, it's not the frame.
3: We're losing power. I just changed the power supply to the video adapter. That's the only thing left. We swapped cameras, we swapped cables. Hopefully this fixes it. I just swapped the power supply.
0: Okay, great.
4: Because I said the right spot.
1: Her private life becoming very public. Now, she's breaking her silence.
0: Well, now, hold on. This ain't about you, bitch.
2: Right. Well, I guess they said she's been harassed. Yeah.
0: Yeah, of course she has.
2: Because they made up that she was the one that like was cheating on...
0: You mean the Lindsay Clancy supporters tried to dirty him up by saying that he was cheating on her while he was still married.
2: Yeah,
0: and none of that's true. But you know, there's a bunch of woke ass libs that are getting on. I mean, I got to think
2: they're threatening her.
0: Probably both. They're probably threatening him too.
1: In the last 2 months, her husband Patrick Clancy became one of the most talked about and scrutinized people in the country. Some of that attention focused on his composure in court.
5: I said, where are the kids?
1: And what some perceive as his largely unemotional testimony, fueling conspiracy theories swirling around.
0: Oh, yeah. Remember all the crazy bitches were like, well, listen, first of all, he was raping his children. And then secondly, his wife, Lindsay, found out that he's been touching his kids. And so he had to kill them and her so that they wouldn't get caught. And the state attorney's in on it and the sheriff's in on it. Shut up. Shut up. This bitch sent him on an errand. She unalived three kids and jumped out of the window because she knew that she was absolutely the worst trouble ever. It didn't kill her. It just paralyzed her from the waist on down. Don't try to shift the blame to him. And I don't expect him. I don't. I'm not going to hold it against him going out and getting some hot doctor ass. Way better than that crazy ass you were hooked up to.
1: A father still grieving his children.
0: And let's not forget, this guy no longer has his sons with him anymore now either.
5: I talked to them. What do you say? Help me. All the time. Do they help you? I like to believe they do.
4: That poor dude.
0: Yeah, think about this dude. His crazy ass bitch wife sends him on an errand. He goes. She kills all three kids while he's gone. He needs a clarification on the errand that he's running between kids three and two. He calls her. She gives him a clarification. She gets back to unaliving the kids. He gets to the house. He doesn't know that she's out back because he can't hear her because the house is configured so that she jumped out the back. So he pulls up. Doesn't look like anything unsuspecting. He walks in, can't hear anything, starts calling for the kids, doesn't get any answers. Goes upstairs. They're not upstairs in their bedrooms, nor is the baby in a crib. He then goes downstairs, finds all three boys choked with a ligature / choked to death, dead, all three dead, calls 911, then discovers her out back, bloodied up and paralyzed. Yeah, I mean, think about this guy's life. Yeah. And then he wants to move on, as this was 3 years ago, and he meets some, you know, really kick-ass woman that's a doctor, and, you know, now him and her are basically on trial. Can't even live a peaceful life.
5: It's a way.
0: And he doesn't have his kids anymore.
5: Yeah, I stay connected to them.
1: Also, in that exclusive 60 Minutes interview, Patrick Clancy sharing private details for the first time about his three small children, his advocacy for maternal mental health, and how he's moving forward while continuing to navigate profound grief. Yeah. Tony?
6: Profound.
0: You know, I got to go to words, but I'm going to say something that might not really people may not like and people might get mad at me, but if I had three boys, three beautiful boys.
2: No, he had two boys, one girl.
0: I'm sorry. If I had three children, three beautiful children, two boys and one girl, perfect family. You know, he was making a great living. His wife, supposedly, you know, before she went crazy, was a good woman. And then that happens. You lose all three of your children. Your wife's going to, hopefully she never sees it. She never sees the light of day. When you finally get remarried, I don't know necessarily that you want kids. Like, kids might be a trigger to you. You know, like, you're like, I don't know if I can even deal with having kids just due to the fact that, you know, I lost three. I don't know if I can be in the kid business anymore. I kind of just wanted to be in the, I want to hang out with my hot wife and not worry about any more kids.
6: I'd like to have more.
0: Yeah, I couldn't. Be like,
6: I lost one dog, so I bought two more to try to make up for her.
7: Taylor Swift, furious.
0: Oh. That's not what I wanted. I wanted to go into words. I hate seeing Lasker. When I lose things, I just buy two more of what I lost. Yeah. It makes me feel better.
8: Yes, it is.
9: No, it's not. We rudely interrupt the rhetoric to let you know the following.
10: Bubba the Love Sponge Show returns after these words.

0: something and say something that's going to probably piss a lot of people off, but I need...
1: Not me.
0: I need help from my moderators on Rumble. Mostly we're...
1: Do it in a Trump voice, please.
0: Why do it in my Trump voice?
1: Because it's cool.
0: Actually, Gene, to be honest with you, I think my Trump impersonation's horrible.
1: Okay, well, quit thinking.
0: I think my best is my Gene Lasker.
1: Okay, well, imitation. Gene Lasker didn't come up with this. You and Trump did.
0: Well, no, I'm not going to do it as Trump. It would sound too campy, like we're some zookeepers. Here's the deal. We're visually, where you can chat, you can participate on visually through Rumble, through Twitch, through Facebook, and through YouTube. Those are the big four visual franchises, correct? You can also watch us on X and a few other places, but I don't know that there's a chat necessarily there.
2: Yeah, there is, but I mean, it's nothing great. Right.
0: But the main collection of Bubba Army real time watching it and potentially participating in a chat type deal would be probably in this order: YouTube, Rumble, Facebook, X.
2: Twitch. You forgot Twitch.
0: And Twitch, right?
2: Yes.
0: Okay. Now, within that, there's chat. And within chat, on each one of these places, we have moderators. And these moderators, some are pretty heavy-handed and they put up with no nonsense. Others will let you get some critical opinions about us that may not be so favorable. And a lot of times they'll ban you and they'll no longer let you participate, and that pisses you off. So there's two sides to this story. One, the people that are great people that like us, that try to be positive, that try to enjoy the show, that try to, this is potentially your favorite program. You are hardcore Bubba Army. You buy the merch. You might even qualify for BARP. But in any consolation, you genuinely like us. You like what we do. And maybe you don't have a fancy screen name. And maybe you don't even really participate that much. You know, like, let me, like on YouTube, the Tina Mays and the Uncle Ruckies and the Dirt Merchants, those people are like, they're on it. Every day, they're in here with chat. There's a whole ecosystem of, you know, what regard of what whatever forum you're on, whether you have a little Twitch world, you got a little Rumble world, you got a little YouTube world, you got some Facebook world. So everybody pretty much just chats in one of their own little ecosystems, and within that, you got your regulars, you got your moderators, and then you have your people that have come in over the years and said really bad things about us, and they've been banned for the most part, but. I'm thinking that we do an amnesty day.
2: No.
0: Nope.
2: Everyone that's been banned has been banned because either they come on and just absolutely troll, say bad words, try to get us in trouble. Because anyone that actually does, they come in the email, and then usually we go back and unban them.
0: So, you know what, Lummy? Can I tell you something?
2: Yes.
0: I really, really...
2: We haven't been banning that many people.
0: I really appreciate...
1: How about Tampa Terry?
0: Can Tampa Terry get unbanned?
2: He'll be unbanned at one platform.
0: Okay.
2: Just like Joe's unbanned in the Rumble and Twitch. Not YouTube, but he has his own place.
0: All right, so you know what?
2: And Tampa Terry will be unbanned in Rumble.
0: Okay, so...
1: We tried.
0: We tried, Tampa Terry. We got you unbanned in Rumble. Me and Gene tried to do a complete unilateral amnesty day where everybody gets unbanned. And I really...
1: And try it again.
0: But no. But here's the deal. Lummy really knows this world better than I do. He does. He knows all the moderators.
1: And he's smiling about it.
0: And by the way, you as moderators need to realize that Lummy is your guy. That's
1: the end all be all.
0: That's who you report to, Lummy. Lummy is the executive producer of this program, so your moderations and the things that people that you're banned, if you do ban somebody, can you get a hold of Lummy? Let them know, hey, this is moderator Yippee-O on YouTube, and I banned this particular guy because he was, you know, saying this. Well, I actually like it because usually Lummy goes right along the lines of whatever I say. I could literally be like,
1: he said no quickly,
0: and he stood up to me. He stood up to me and said, no, nope. And you know what? It wasn't even like a,
1: thinking.
0: You know, it wasn't even like I had any wiggle room to argue with him. He shut me down.
1: Quickly.
0: Like, that was like...
1: Without a smile, so he's serious.
0: If I could recreate it, I'm like, nope. No, no.
2: Yeah, no, I'm sorry.
0: No.
2: I'm sorry,
0: we're not doing it.
2: I've been dealing with this for a while, and even talking with some of our moderators outside the show, I just know what goes into it.
0: Now, can I ask you a question? Can you keep up on the moderators if you see a moderator that's a little too heavy-handed and he just blocks somebody for saying, you know, Bubba looks kind of fat today? Like, you know, I don't necessarily want that guy to get banned, just, you know, whatever.
2: Yeah, I don't want him to be
0: too heavy-handed. I do want some blowback to be able to, you know, constructive blowback, you know, please allow that.
2: There's only really, and I talked to him about it, and I've even talked to Macho because he gets a little heavy-handed.
0: I heard Iggy was a little heavy-handed.
2: Sometimes.
0: Yeah.
2: But, I mean, really, the rules...
0: Iggy's as heavy-handed as big as his biceps.
2: Oh, yeah, just huge. But there's only really a couple ways you get banned. Is if you just sit there and just absolutely spam the chat where, like, all you're doing is hitting letters or words and you're just, you know, being the only one. Two, you're going after families, people's, like, you know, private life on the show.
0: Yeah, I have no sympathy for that at all.
2: And then if you're just absolutely trying to be a dick.
0: Yeah.
2: That's it. That's all. Just don't be a dick. You could be a dick to a point, but when you're just sitting there, you know, spamming it to be a dick about, you know, how much, you know.
0: See, you people who hate us, you should just kind of like hate us, like nicely hate us. That way you can still be part of chat and see what the hell's going on. Instead, you shouldn't be such a dick on hating us. That way you could still participate and be part of the Cool Kids Club and get your little intel that you need, and you're not banned.
1: But
0: I'm not going to try to tell you how to do it, okay? I appreciate everybody that participates. I was looking at some reports yesterday on our digital monetization.
2: Uncle Rucky, $10.
0: Thank you, Uncle Rucky. And let me, as we're roughing in the BARP totals, you know, I start seeing contributions and things like that and the amount. And I'm just telling you, man, the business is really healthy right now. And it's continuing to get better and better. I got to tell you, you know, do you know what the, and I hate to, I don't want to necessarily give the secret sauce away to other radio personalities that are far, far, far, have far less of the presence that we have. You know, I think we might be the only Tampa-based terrestrial, still in the terrestrial radio game, but also highly in the digital game. I think we're the only real terrestrial radio show in America that can completely support itself digitally. Like, you know, we could completely walk away from terrestrial radio and support ourselves digitally.
1: That's because you were smart enough to keep your own stuff.
0: Well, one of the things of the reason why is because of Bubba Army HQ. Bubba Army, let me especially with the, if you buy the yearly lieutenant package that gives you a $500 discount for your BARP total, man, we've gotten actually quite a few of those.
2: Yes, we have.
0: And, man, thank you. But, you know, no other personality could, not a lot of, you know, personalities that, now the Joe Rogans and the people that started on internet and streaming and never were terrestrial radio, you know, syndicated people, so to speak. They're making, we're not, by all means, we're a small fish in the streaming world. But our presence in the streaming world is going so well and continues to grow that we are self-sufficient within the digital world in itself. And I hate to give the aspiring radio personality the secret sauce, but can I tell you the secret sauce, Lemmy?
2: What is it?
0: Gary Cantrell.
2: That's right.
0: No, for real.
2: Yeah, he's awesome.
0: So here's why Gary Cantrell and the guy that works for Gary. Bobby, here's why. You do the show like we're doing now. You take out little excerpts of the show that are high spots. You highly edit them so that it moves quickly and it's right at a minute. You make that a short. You make that you then distribute that because everybody's attention everybody's attention span is about 34 seconds, and they know in the first 10 seconds whether they like it or not. So you make shorts, high spot shorts of your program. You distribute them amongst all of your platforms. And if you're on enough platforms and have a big enough following, then those end up going viral. 1, 2, 3, 6 a month that circumvents them back to your major, to your show long form. People start listening to your show long form. Let me, do you see now that, you know, our, the average, and I'm not talking about Rumble, you know, all in, we have figured out now all in, and I hate to give you my numbers, but I don't care. Each show ends up, now this isn't audio. These aren't people that go to Bub Army HQ and download it or things like that, but just visually, we have about 50 to 60,000 views per show, per show. And so that's pretty good. And so we go, you know, within the places that we distribute these shorts, have you noticed, Lummy, now that, like, just within the YouTube world, you know, each show used to, after like 2 or 3 days, get like about, you know, 10 to 12,000.
2: Yeah.
0: This is just YouTube. Now we're in the, like, every show gets about 14 to 16,000.
2: Yeah, it's slowly growing.
0: And Gary Cantrell, man, Gary Cantrell has it figured out.
2: He eats and sleeps.
0: He has it absolutely figured out.
1: He's the first bite of a BLT.
0: What?
2: What does that mean? What? He's the first bite of a BLT?
1: He's the first bite of a BLT.
0: Okay.
1: You know what I'm saying?
0: No, we don't.
1: A BLT, a bacon, lettuce, and tomato sandwich is like the greatest thing ever.
0: Yeah.
1: The first bite is like the greatest thing ever. That's what he is.
0: Okay. Let's just go.
1: But see, if you take the first bite or the last bite, he makes you want to see the middle.
0: There you go. Gary Cantrell, the first bite of a BLT sandwich, circa Gene Lasker, whatever that means. So I'm just telling you, I feel so good in the growth. We got great growth. We're continuing to grow. I got some ideas with Lummy that we could be making some changes to the show early next year, which potentially are a little scary. You know, that or we're going to grow terrestrially. I'm at a crossroads. I'm just really, really excited to all the great people and the, like, I just noticed this week, Lummy, that now each show, like, is, we're even teetering on, you know, 15, 16, 17,000 per show, all making great money. And let's not forget the Deadly Intentions franchise.
2: Yes, it
0: is. Yeah. That's making money now. You know, we drop brand new Deadly Intention episodes every Thursday at 10 o'clock. You know, today, yesterday's show, which isn't even 24 hours old yet, is at 5,000 views right now. And the channel's monetized. So I think that thing's going to show some growth, too. I'm super excited. Is this just a Tampa thing?
1: No.
0: This Dan
1: Pasco.
0: This
1: no, but, Jute thing.
2: Well,
1: it's right here.
2: We got phone calls yesterday warning us
1: this
2: about
1: this.
2: This
1: is Pasco County, and the mosquitoes are whipping our ass.
0: Not only are we in Pasco County, but we're in the woods.
2: Yeah.
0: I will tell you this. I do have some industrial pest spray, Gene, like the kind that you only like cities and municipalities can buy. Like, it's, you know, way, way more powerful than being able to go down. Like, this is the real commercial stuff.
1: Uh-huh.
0: And we did spray all around here for mosquitoes and things like that. And if, you know, as much as, let me, you're outside doing the goat report more than anybody, and I don't know that we really have a lot of mosquitoes.
2: No, they're bad back there.
0: Oh, are they?
2: Yeah, the problem is that in those woods, there's standing water that
1: there's
2: we just
1: standing
2: don't know.
1: Water. There's little puddles.
2: Yeah.
1: You know, the leaves get real heavy and like a mulch area.
2: Yeah,
1: and
2: that
1: and
2: front
1: then the water
2: part,
1: fills
2: Bubba.
1: Up.
0: Do you put
2: Yeah, the goats are covered.
0: Yeah, but I'm saying it's like,
2: I put spray on?
0: No, a mosquito bite a goat and cause it problems?
2: Not for this disease. It will give them like heartworm stuff. But,
0: oh, okay.
2: Yeah.
0: Now,
2: they're all covered.
0: Okay.
2: And I got this new spray.
0: And do you send me a bill for that? Because I should be paying for that.
2: Merch Creek picked up the mosquito spray.
0: Okay.
2: All right. So we're good.
0: Thanks. So we got this big mosquito problem in Tampa, and more specifically right here where the studios are in the Clem compound. They're spraying for it and everything. And does this thing kill people?
2: No, but you get really sick.
0: Oh, here we go.
3: July, Hillsborough County says it received its first ever positive test result for Dengue 2 or dengue fever from an insect monitoring trap. Now 30 people are confirmed to have contracted dengue fever from
0: local... But what does dengue fever do to you?
3: ...local mosquito bites, and another 21 tests are showing positive results, although those are still preliminary. You're looking at a map of where Hillsborough County has been targeting the mosquito populations with helicopters, trucks, and manual backpacks.
0: No, I mean, we're way out of that. We're way out of that.
2: Well, they're just showing Hillsborough County.
0: Oh, they're just showing what they're treating.
2: What
3: is that blue shaded area?
0: Now, is Pasco spraying?
2: Yeah.
3: That's about 30,000 square acres treated by three helicopters Monday night, and includes the...
0: Now, does the spray, like, help?
2: Yeah.
0: Does it kill them?
2: Yeah,
4: supposedly.
3: Area just east of the I-4, I-275.
1: Yeah, mostly kills the babies.
0: Now, does Seminole have any? The little. Does Seminole have any of these problems? I'm sorry. Does Pinellas County have any of these problems?
2: There hasn't
1: not
2: been
1: as
2: any,
1: bad yeah. because they don't got enough woods like us.
2: Yeah.
3: Corridor where health officials believe the first.
0: So this is a woods thing.
2: Yes, it is.
1: Yeah, because the standing water's in there, and you're not cleaning it up. But you got standing water around a house on a tire thumb. You know, you squirt a little bit of WD-40, and they're all dead, and the water can stand there all at once. But
0: I heard you can use WD-40 for bug spray too.
1: Yeah,
0: I heard if you take WD-40 and spray like all your soffits and stuff behind it,
1: yeah,
0: that's good for bugs and wasps.
1: Yeah,
0: and all
1: it's
0: that
1: good for the material too,
3: killing off the 80s Egypti.
0: I love WD-40. I absolutely love. I am such a WD-40 guy. I always got at least 10 cans of it. And I squirt my hinges and some days I get my WD-40 can and I'll just walk through the entire house and spray like every hinge and then spray my soffits and like, cause it can't hurt nothing. I honestly think that WD-40 might be the greatest thing ever invented.
2: It's so great that you drank it one day.
0: Yeah.
1: You tried it.
0: Don't drink it. We got a mosquito. All right. We got a mosquito problem with the dengue fever here in Tampa and Pasco County.
1: What are you
0: calling
1: it? A dengue fever?
0: We were calling it dengue fever.
1: Oh, dengue.
0: But it's actually called dengue fever. Here's the deal. I'm assuming, Lummy, like if you got a kid, like Walker or whatever, you just have them put some bug spray on, right?
2: Yeah.
0: And yes. I think that if you put bug repellent on your kid and yourself, you know, mosquitoes hate that. Like, I've never known anybody that if you really thoroughly covered yourself, you know, and put a little bit in your hand and put it on your neck and your ears, like, you know, you really kind of slather yourself up with some off woods, deep woods off or something like that, you never get bit. Like, you never do. But you just got to remember to keep that, right?
2: Yes, you do.
0: Like you know, you got to remember to have that handy at all times. Whew. So when I return, this has really got me. I almost feel like I have to say something that I don't really mean in order not to be positioned as a weirdo. Because I really think that it should be covered under the First Amendment, and that is AI child porn. And yes.
1: What?
0: AI child porn.
1: So that's not illegal because it's not real.
0: I'm struggling with the fact that I can kind of understand where they say it's not legal because it's not illegal because it's not real, but I also think, if you're into that sort of material, that should be illegal if you're consuming that type of material. Meaning,
1: of course,
0: even if it's in a not real person deal.
1: Yeah, even if you drew pictures of it, that'd be illegal.
0: Yeah, technically, but then you get the First Amendment in there, and you're like, we got that story next. It's a really deep polarizing. If you break it down one way, you should be able to, you know, look at it, but if you break it down another way, morally and otherwise, then it should be illegal. So I can see both sides of the fence. I really can.
2: But we'll AI is literally pictures of real people.
0: Is that what AI is?
4: It's stealing images from actual people.
2: Yeah, right. It's learning. It learns from people uploading things.
0: Oh, so it can just build its own person, but it's probably modeled after, you know, all
2: another
0: the things.
2: Person.
0: Another person.
2: Yeah.
0: Well, listen, it's very much a polarizing topic we'll get to next.
5: 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We'll be back to the Bubba the Love Sponge show after this.

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0: forget Morgan Exteriors. They got a $30,000 sweepstakes going on soon. I shared it on our Facebook. Much love to OP and, of course, Kurt. Longtime friend, personal family friend of Gene Lasker. I've known Kurt as well, and now an advertiser on our program.
1: My neighbor down in Tampa, I didn't even know listened to the show. I rolled down there by the rental, and he's got a Morgan Exterior sign. Mm-hmm. He's getting work on it, and he went to him because he was listening to the show.
0: Really?
1: Yeah.
0: Fantastic. You wouldn't believe. There's this 83, I can't speak of his name, but he's 82 or 83 years old. He used to own a car dealership, a major, major, major car dealership here in the Tampa Bay area. Like, I would say it, and you guys would immediately know it was one of the very well-known, and him and his wife they catch the show every day. Hmm. And he's worth probably $30 million, retired, lives in a penthouse, lives like in a $5 million penthouse. He sold his dealership about 3 or 4 years ago, made about $40 million. Gene, have you ever seen like what car dealerships sell for? I mean, they sell for a lot of money.
2: Imagine that.
0: Rob Elder sold out, Elder Ford made, I don't even want to tell you what he made. But this guy made about $30, $40 million on his franchise, and he's 82 years old. He gets up and exercises every day, and he watches or catches the show in some way, shape, or form, and so does his wife. It's just, it would be surprised as to the amount of people that catch the program on a daily basis. So thank you to everybody. Here's the story. And I could read the words to it, but I'd rather have them just report it. I think they report it pretty efficiently. It's be careful what you wish for. We're all into this AI stuff, and AI is cool for this and cool for that.
2: It's the devil.
0: But it continues. What you don't understand is all the information that you're putting in it to try to figure out what you're trying to figure out, they're keeping that and adding to the topic, right? Like, if you're to type in Bubba the Love Sponge terrestrial radio stations, well, it'd probably spit out some, but if it was wrong and you knew of another one, like they forgot the Phoenix stations and you inputted that where we're heard on in Phoenix, it would then learn it. So the next time a person asked them that question, it learned it.
1: Yes.
0: It continues to learn. So AI now has infiltrated, the porn world, so to speak, where, literally, AI can do anything. Like I could take a picture of Lummy and run it through various AI programs and say, behind the guy in the photo, add two hot redheads, right? That are in shape with large breasts and whatever. And it would come up with something. Now, we don't know who these people are. I don't know that they're real people, but I think they're a hybrid of a bunch of real people that they mix together. Don't know necessarily that person in that AI photo has a name. Or maybe it does because somebody else inputted it at one time. And now they're going to use it on Lummy's deal. And that leads us to child porn. So, like, I guess you can maybe ask AI to build a naked seven. I don't even know what you would ask AI to do for you to be in the child porn game. Because, quite frankly, I don't know much about the child porn game. Like, I don't know. I don't know what they watch, I just don't know what they do. I don't know what they do in child porn.
2: Or why.
0: Or why. It's a topic I'm never going to ever explore, ever go. Like, if the cops came and busted us, if the IRS came, let me and shut me down, and they go through all my computers, you're not going to find anything that has anything to do with child porn. Now, I like other porn, but I think it's
2: can't
0: all.
2: Can't get that no more.
0: You really can't even get regular porn much.
2: Unless you put your license out.
0: I ain't doing that either. So here we go.
2: A local photographer is changing her business practices after a federal judge ruled AI-generated child pornography is protected.
0: See, like, so now you got this circulating through the court system.
3: No way.
0: And you got judges that are saying, federal judges that are saying AI children's porn is protected under the First Amendment. Now, me being a huge First Amendment advocate, I can understand that. But I can also understand where you could rule the other way, too. Meaning, like, it's still child porn. Regardless of how it was generated, it's still depicting underage people engaging in very disturbing things.
4: You can take a crayon and draw a scene on a back of your notebook of child porn, and you go to jail for it. So why wouldn't AI be the same?
0: I completely agree. But there's also a part of me that says, okay, well, since it's not real, then it, you know, and a federal judge ruled too that since it's not real, then potentially it's protected.
2: Child pornography is protected by the First Amendment.
5: News Channel 10's Leah Jameson joins us to explain the ruling and the impacts locally.
6: A judge with...
0: What local yokel, saggy boob, I mean...
4: Crooked boob, yeah. Saggy boob.
0: We're going to send it over to Leah, the saggy, crooked boob McGillicuddy.
4: Crooked hairline.
0: I mean, yeah, I mean, God.
4: I mean, you're a mess, lady.
0: Yeah.
6: The U.S. Court of Appeals dismissed a child pornography charges against a man in Wisconsin.
0: This has got to be like Anchorage, Alaska, or like, you know,
4: a DEI person.
0: Spokane. No, this is just a real small town television station.
4: Yeah, well, this is like a handicapped person.
0: Terre Haute. You know, this is like, you know, Elkhart, Indiana. This isn't, you know, CBS Chicago, NBC Boston.
6: Pornography charges against a man in Wisconsin. The ruling of the AI.
0: Yeah, this is some Sheboygan, Wisconsin.
4: Oh, God.
0: This is Sheboygan. This is New Channel 10, Sheboygan, Wisconsin. Yeah, I hate her.
6: Material is constitutionally protected if it stays within the home. The ruling has caused.
0: So are they saying, okay, if you come up with AI child porn, as long as you keep it in your home and you don't distribute it, it's protected?
6: Whew. Major concerns wrong. Across the country, and now a local photographer is changing her business practices around pictures of children. While Ashley usually posts her work on websites and social media, she has taken down pictures of the children. She says, as a business owner, she felt that she had to do something to protect them from this potential
0: danger. Well, here's the deal. Not only as the business owner of a photography place that takes pictures of people, including your cute little baby, and then she potentially puts these pictures of your cute little baby up as some of her, like, as an advertising as to what kind of work she does. I can do pictures of your baby. I can do pictures of your family. I can do some pictures in the fall leaves. So I would think the parents of the child that you potentially are using to advertise your company might have a problem with their kid being on your website, right? Like, I don't know if I want my kid on your website.
4: Right.
7: AI has taken over, and what you want it to be at one point, it's just an innocent picture of somebody riding a bike, completely different by the end of the day when fallen into the wrong hands. And it's a lot harder to show examples of what I can do.
6: Ashley hopes other photographers...
0: Well, now, hold on. I don't know what the story is here. Meaning, like, is she pulling off the pictures of kids? Because other bad guys could go in and copy those pictures that she's posting on her website promoting her photography place.
8: Yeah. Sounds like she was actually putting images into AI, and it was stealing them, yeah. And it was somebody could make porn with them.
0: I think what she was saying, Mach, you could be right, I could be right, we could be a combination of both, but I'm thinking like she's saying AI can go and take her pictures off of her site. And use them in a bad way, so she's just going to take pictures of kids off of her site. Yeah, I think that's where we're at with this, Lummy. I think that's how it's is that how you're scoring it?
8: Yes, sir.
0: Yeah.
6: Same path as her, and learn how they can show off their work and protect children from this type of AI content at the same time.
3: Okay, this one is wild, but the mainstream media leaves out a lot of really important...
0: And it's been, it's, you know, it's already been ruled on by a federal judge that you can have AI children porn, which I don't understand. But he said it's protected.
3: So first, where is it? The ruling is in the Seventh Circuit, and it applies to Illinois, Indiana, and Wisconsin. It is not a nationwide rule. So what did this judge actually...
0: Yeah, what did he say? What did he say?
3: ...rule in this case? He dismissed only the...
0: Can this guy let me not keep the book straight?
1: Yeah, no kidding.
0: My God, I'm getting gyro.
3: Federal possession charges, the images were AI generated and did not depict real children.
0: But don't you understand that AI is a depiction of a combination of all the children that it's gathered? So it's not real, but it kind of is, right?
1: Yeah.
0: It's a hybrid of realness.
3: The court said private in-home possession of the material is protected under the First Amendment, which is just kind of wild. What it did not do is the more important part here.
0: So it's saying you can have AI child porn as long as you don't send it to anybody and it's only on your computer. Well, that didn't seem right.
4: Hell no.
3: It did not dismiss the charges for producing the images, distributing them, or sending them to a...
0: Man, you know what's broke with our country is our judicial system. Because you got federal judges that are making these rules. That you can have child porn in your home as long as you're not sending it out.
3: Minors.
4: So it's like saying you can do child porn as long as you don't get caught.
0: I don't know what it's saying.
3: You cannot produce...
0: Idiots. Here we go. Here we go. I think this is kind of talking about what you're talking about, Gene. It did not dismiss the charges for you cannot produce the images, distribute them, or send them to a minor. So you can't even produce them.
3: These images or distribute them. It did not strike down Wisconsin's 2024 state law that separately bans AI-generated images of child sexual abuse material.
0: Yeah, so these whack jobs, these little chomos, they're just going to... I think you can buy an AI, like two or three different AI subscriptions for like $19 a month. That gets you like all the, whatever the hell this AI can do, it'll do for you. And you sign up for a couple of these AI gimmicks and you just input children that you get from the internet into the That's AI gross. Deal. And then you say, listen, dear AI, make me a video of these two doing stuff. And, you know, since that those people aren't real and they're AI generated, you can have it. Now, to me, I can't even wrap my head around that person being able to have that stuff. First Amendment is like being able to go out on the street corner and say, Donald Trump sucks. Joe Biden sucks. Madami sucks.
1: Yeah.
0: I mean, you know what I'm saying? Like, I mean, that's what the First Amendment is.
1: See, like, that's something like an AI, you know? You could take that.
0: Don't let Lasker see this because it'll be the front page of his Facebook by noon today. Hey, Sarah.
4: There ain't no kids in it.
0: When I'm
1: What you used to think what they could put around you?
0: When I'm not home.
4: Better not.
0: When I'm not home, Sarah, I got this picture. You can, maybe rub yourself, too.
4: That's a smooth brother right there.
1: Yeah, I mean, I look good, Gene. You look good.
0: Yeah.
1: I mean, that's AI. I mean, then you get Bubba like this, you know?
4: Oh, my God.
0: Man.
4: Bubba.
0: I mean, I look
4: you
0: at that.
4: You got that on your headboard?
0: I look at that. and I have the same mentality of winning Powerball.
4: It makes me miss Hulk Hogan.
0: I mean, oh, my God. Can you imagine if I could really look like that? Oh, my God.
4: If you could really look like that, would you look like that?
0: Yeah.
4: Yeah.
0: But can you imagine the amount of work to look like that? I don't got time.
4: Yeah, ask Macho Man.
0: You know what? Macho, I'm telling you right now, I've seen Macho with his shirt off. Macho Man isn't far off from that.
4: No, he's not.
1: $10.
0: That might be Macho Man, its body in my head. Man. Look at those veins.
4: You call them stridos.
0: Those are called striations. Striations. That, you know what it actually looks like, Lummy?
1: Who?
0: It looks like Jimmy Clevis.
1: Really?
0: Yeah. Jimmy looks like that.
4: But do you realize a knife will puncture that easy?
0: What's that?
4: A knife. It'll puncture it easy.
0: A knife will go through that really easy?
4: Yeah.
0: Okay, I haven't stabbed a lot of muscular men. Gene, you might have.
3: This law is still on the books. The federal judge ruling only creates a possible defense an argument against possession of these images. So the mainstream media article that we just watched kind of makes it seem like you're allowed to take any images on the internet and generate child porn from them. In certain states,
0: well, set us straight.
3: States, there have been strict laws against that, so at least there is some protection against this. But again, I don't think that under any circumstances there should be any kind of loophole to where you can possess these images. I don't care where you got it from.
0: I think I agree with this guy in the fact that I think this federal judge erred and is wrong in his ruling by saying, you know, as long as it's an AI depicted child doing in a sexual type manner, as long as you keep it at home and don't distribute it. Well, you had to have generated it somehow. And so you had to have some interaction with AI, and you had to specifically ask AI to help you, you know, make some, and I'm sure the words
4: guilty,
0: you know, child porn or something along those lines had to be used while telling AI what you wanted. And so for that, if you are dabbling in child porn at all,
4: you must die.
0: Real or make believe or AI, if child porn is your jam, that should be illegal.
4: Yep.
0: You just
4: period.
0: Regardless if it's real, regardless if it's fake, you know, like, you know, when Walker gets old enough to, you know, like 10, 11 years old, let me, where you, you know, go to art class and you draw things and, you know, four or five years from now, when Walker is even more grown up, if he would write on a piece of paper in his tablet, a gun, like write a picture of a gun shooting, you know, like some stick figures with red coming out of there, they would yoke him up so fast, throw him out of school and have you and the booker at the school picking him up, telling he's been officially suspended for depicting a piece of art of a gun shooting a couple of his friends.
1: He already got in a little trouble in talking to last year
0: for what?
1: Because he did he did the gun.
0: Like the smoking gun gimmick. Like, you know, like.
1: Yeah, you kind of point to him, like,
9: yeah.
1: Hey.
9: Yeah, that's bull.
0: Yeah.
1: Yeah.
4: But there
1: can't
4: you go.
1: Do that.
0: Yeah, so like.
1: Because he walked in and did that, and they said he looked like he was shooting.
0: Walker came in with the six shooters, right?
4: Yeah. Yeah.
0: With the finger six shooters. Yeah, he got in trouble.
1: Yes, he did.
0: Yeah. So have your kid in fifth or sixth grade do a piece of artwork in his tablet of him, you know, him like as a stick figure with a gun shooting other people at school, and watch how fast they yoke him out. And, you know, but you could go home. Have AI draw you up some, you could literally tell AI, hey man, draw me up some child porn. And I can sit here and look at children engaging in a sexual type deal. And as long as it's AI and I have it at my home and don't distribute it, according to Illinois, Wisconsin, and Indiana,
4: this
0: federal judge that made this ruling, it's all protected under the First Amendment and you're okay.
9: AI the judge.
0: That is how screwed up our world is and our mentality. And you're right. You know, it's not AI's fault. AI just does what it's told. But there needs to be humans that hold AI responsible, right?
4: Yeah.
0: And if you're just going to let AI continue to, you know, break the law, so to speak, you're right, we're done, man.
9: We're running wild.
0: AI is the devil. We're done.
8: That's one of the hot topics right now. The companies are trying to say, well, we can't control the AI, and they're not taking responsible, don't think they're liable, so Congress needs to step in and make them liable. Just like,
0: I agree,
8: if you break something, you break a glass, you're going to jail. Well, if the AI does something illegal, it needs to go to jail.
0: Yeah, whoever owns the AI.
8: Yes.
0: Yeah, whoever.
8: So that's why they're trying to do this framework and pull a fast one about the doomsday stuff.
0: If you own Claude, or you own ChatGPT, or you own any of these other, you know, AI apps that are very, very, very popular that most Americans have in some way, shape, or form, and that AI gives you some information that potentially, you know, might trigger you or have you be dabbling in something illegal, then the person that owns the AI machine needs to be somewhat held responsible. When we return, this woman said she was at a P. Diddy freak-off.
4: And it looks like P. Diddy freak off.
0: And I guess they love midgets. Like, I guess
4: everybody loves a midget.
0: Well, I think I like midgets, but I don't think I want to be sexual with a midget. I don't. I mean, I think I like midgets. I like small people. I know some small people.
10: What's considered a small person height wise?
0: Four foot. Under 4 foot.
10: Oh, okay.
4: Four foot's the limit.
0: Well, let's ask. Hey, Alexa, what's considered a small person?
10: Oops.
0: Hey, Alexa, what is considered a small person?
11: I'm not quite sure how to help you with that.
10: It says, well, for dwarfism, it's under 4 feet, and it says for just be considered a small person, it's 4'10".
0: Well, Merch Crick's only 4'11". 4'11".
10: See, but she's on. Yeah, you get
0: she hates when I call, and I, so I call her the M word sometimes, and she gets so mad.
4: No, you call her a midget.
0: I'm like, hey, Erica.
4: No, you don't.
0: You can get free disability money if you just declare yourself a midget. She's like, stop. I go, for real. You know, if you declare yourself a midget, that and listen, with the way they hand out money for just anybody now, you can get some free money.
10: It says right here.
4: And you gangster off the air, too, ain't
10: look,
4: you?
10: Yeah, midget, hell yeah, it says a midget is less than 4'10", so she puts herself in 4'9".
0: Well, she's not going to do that.
10: I mean, Bubba, you got your kink right there. It's a small person.
4: Hey, got Bubba, your kink right there. Bubba, you got a lot of kink.
0: I heard you retired early. Yeah, I pretty much walked away.
4: To wonder that Bubba the Love Sponge don't own his own AI company.
0: No, I don't want to get a part of that. So anyway, this woman says that the freak-offs, I guess they like midgets, and then wait till you guys see the world's tallest, and speaking of midgets, the world's tallest and shortest women meet for lunch. And wait till you see how scary this big woman is.
4: Boy, she's scary right there.
0: Oh, my God. I don't know how big they are.
4: She looks like she's 8 foot. No, that door is 6, so she's 9.
0: Yeah. In the celebration of the 20th World Guinness Book of World Records, the world's tallest woman and the shortest woman met for the first time.
10: 7'1".
0: She's 7'1".
10: Yeah.
0: She's... you'd think there'd be some Ugandan chicks that'd be like 7'6 or something. So 7'1", and what's the shortest?
10: Oof.
0: Give me the stats.
4: 3'1".
0: We'll get to this next, okay?
10: All right,
0: thanks.
12: 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We'll be back after these words.

hi to Brent and Tara Nye. Let me, they own the Covington Farm Barn. That's where we're having the majority of the barb ceremonies. Is it Saturday, January 16th, 15th, 17th, something like that? We'll be having the Thursday and Saturday night festivities at the Covington.

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1: I think if I win, he should be giving away a couple of free cabinets or something.
0: You got to do that. 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
1: Yeah.
0: 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I just got a text from Gooch, former gas man and bus driver of Tony Stewart, employee number one. I was going to call in, but I didn't want to piss you off because my service sucks here, and you probably wouldn't be able to hear me, but please thank Macho Man for letting us not buy the new app because it wasn't updated yet, and let Gene know that he may not be a genius, but he's smart enough to know what's funny and to keep up the great work.
1: You do, Gooch.
0: What a good, and you know what? Gooch, yeah. And here's the thing, Gene. Gooch, for the most part, doesn't like anybody. Like, Gooch is such a hard ass, and he was on the road for so many years with Tony, you know, having to be Tony's personal security, run the crickets off, you know, like, deal with...
1: yeah, that's a hell of a job.
0: Well, hold on, deal with, you know, Tony just got... NASCAR is now, you know, at the front of the bus wanting to talk to Tony, and Tony is completely nude in the bus with his wiener hanging out saying, tell them and then Gooch has to be the go-between by telling the NASCAR officials, listen, Tony's not in a real good place right now. I don't think you guys want to meet with him. I can try to bring him to the hauler here in 5 or 10 minutes. And then Gooch would have to go in there and talk Tony off a ledge. Listen, I know you're mad at Kenseth. Could he put you in the wall? And I know that you've already thrown, you know, 5 different pieces of art from the bus and broken them. And I know you're mad as hell. And you're like, but I got to put you in the golf cart and take you down to talk to Mike Helton. Or they're going to give you, like, they're going to give you a do not finish. You know, and at that point, Gene, you know, let's say you finish 12th and you think you got dirt. He goes back to his hauler. He thinks he did dirty. 12 point, you know, it's all about point racing for them.
1: Right. You don't want to go back to 34.
0: You don't want to get disqualified because you didn't go to the NASCAR hauler, right?
1: Right.
0: So Gooch knows that. He's like, Tony, the next call's going to be to Joe Gibbs. And you're not like, come on, get your ass in here. And Tony would get in the golf cart, and Gooch would drive him there, and he'd be cussing the entire time. Them son of a bitches, I'm going to kill Joey Logano, that little mother effer, that little entire...
1: Why don't Joey Logano got to get in there?
0: Because one time he had... Lummy, you could actually probably find the Tony Stewart says, I'm going to bust that little bastard's ass. He's walking out. Joey Logano spun him on a restart. And Matt Yoakam's talking to Tony when he first got out of the car, headed back to the hauler, and Tony says, I'm going to bust his ass. I'm going to absolutely bust. So think about this. Gooch had to be his handler through good times and bad. And he's so worldly, and he doesn't like anybody. He's like not a negative person, just a very guarded person. And like he loves the show. He's huge Bubba Army. He loves Eugene. To get a Gooch endorsement is quite impressive.
1: Yeah, I'm proud of that.
0: Because he doesn't like a lot of people. Hold on here.
2: Yeah, congratulations, yep, man. Way to go.
3: All right.
2: What a
3: appreciate
2: show it was. And that was 31 races in between the last win for Kyle and this one.
0: Gooch was probably right behind him here.
2: Win for Kyle and this one.
0: I think that might be Gooch. I don't know who.
2: On little fisticuffs going on in the end of the race this time. It was Joey Logano and Tony.
0: Gene, this is what NASCAR's missing.
1: Yeah.
0: You know, now they're just a bunch of pussies. Tony, go down there and try to whip your ass. He tried to whip your ass.
2: Tony Stewart going at it. Let's check in with Fox's Steve Burns to see what Tony had to say.
4: Tony, what angered you at the end of the race?
0: Here we go. You just don't have this in NASCAR anymore. Right here.
4: What did you take issue with?
5: What the hell do you think I was mad about? Dumb little runs us clear down to the infield. He wants to about everybody else. And he's the one that drives like a little I'm going to bust his ass.
1: I'm going to bust his ass.
4: Thanks, Tony.
5: Thank you.
0: I mean, so think about this. You know where Tony's headed right now? Back to the bus.
1: Yeah.
0: And guess who's back at the bus that has to deal with this nonsense?
1: Gooch master.
0: Then,
6: for a guy that's been complaining about how everybody else is driving here, and then him to do that, it's a double standard. You know, he makes the choice. He makes the decision to run us down there. And when you run a driver down there, then you take responsibility of what happens after that. So,
0: see, he's blocking.
1: Oh,
0: see,
1: yeah,
0: Gene,
1: he
0: he's blocking.
1: Brake jobbed him a little bit.
0: Yeah, and so.

0: You know, he's a tough guy on pit road as soon as one of his crew guys gets in the middle of it. Until then, he's a scared little kid, and then he wants to sit there and throw a water bottle at me. So he's going to learn a lesson, and he can run his mouth on Twitter and stuff all he wants tonight. I got plenty of people.
1: I mean, Gene, Tony was kind of the Gene Lasker of NASCAR, was he not? You know, he was kind of, he'd bust your ass, he'd run you into the wall.
2: Say it like it is.
1: He'd run you in the wall, and then he'd tell you, you got another one coming, you got one coming.
2: But Tony wasn't a bully.
1: No, but.
2: You know, he didn't put up with nothing.
1: He drove you the way you drove him.
2: Exactly. That's me, man.
1: Right.
0: They're going to watch for that, and but it's time.
1: Look, Tony can't, let me,
2: he's trying to get unplugged.
0: He learns a lesson.
1: He's so hot, he's trying to get up.
0: He's run his mouth long enough, he sat there and done this double standard, and he's nothing but a little rich kid that has never had to work in his life. So he's going to learn with us working guys that had to work our way up how it works.
3: I was on the restart there with the 18 car, and he was spinning his tires. The rule is, NASCAR's rule is, you can't beat the leader to the start finish line. So I was actually pedaling, I was like half throttle, which gave the 14 the run to get underneath me. And at that point, I blocked. That's what Tony's upset about. I understand that he's upset about that. If that was any point earlier.
1: All right, so.
2: I love that guy.
1: That's my boy right there. That's my guy. Gooch, God love you. Hard telling what task that the boss man's got you on now. Maybe you're holder. You know what, Lummy's probably on his way back from Eldora taking his fifth pickup truck full of cash back to Columbus.
4: Oh.
1: So listen, Gene, you know, I'm a track promoter, and I can do the math. Like, if you're a track promoter or you're an owner, you can kind of do the math based on how many cars are there, based on the attendance, based on your purse.
2: Now,
1: I know the World 100 total purse was about $700,000. It was $5,600 to take the A main, and it paid $100,000. I think they dropped it down to $30,000 for second. But I know the total purse for the 3-day races, they were $700,000. Okay, well, he has 5,000 parking spaces that he owns at $100 a weekend. Well, your parking almost pays for your entire purse, just your camping. And then, Gene, they put 55,000 people in there at $130 a piece.
4: Gooch, $100.
1: No, thank you, Gooch. I love you, my friend. Hold on. So that's for you, Jeff Patterson. So, Gene, so you got $130 for a 3-day pass. They put 55,000 in there. That's 7.1 million. Okay. Add another $500,000 for camping. That's 7.6 million. That's before you sell one beer, one hot dog, anything.
2: One t-shirt.
1: So let's say, you know, our concessions are usually about 30% of our gross, Lummy. That's what it is. Okay. So if you take 7.6 million times 30, that's 2.9. Add that to 7.65 million. Right now, we're at exactly 10 million. Now, you got a $700,000 purse, okay? And let's say you got another, tow truck drivers, push truck drivers, Rob Platfoot, ticket takers, ushers, state police, medics. Let's just say on the high side, that would probably be 500,000 on the high side.
2: Yeah, I'd be around three.
1: But I'm just going to put a million.
2: Right.
1: I'm just going to put a million.
2: Right.
1: That probably is closer to 500,000.
2: Oh, yeah.
1: That's $7 million that Tony probably made on the world.
2: Woo!
1: $7 million. Yeah. And Gooch Price drives probably all cash in a big pickup truck. Here's a woman that supposedly went to one of these P. Diddy freak-offs. And listen, here's the deal. I mean, like, I've never had any freak offs per se, but I've been in some pretty cool. I've been in some pretty cool situations. When I first opened my big ass mansion, you know, in 99, you know, there was like a 99, 2000, 2001, 2002. 2003, 2004. I met Heather in 2005. So like I was running hard for about 7 years, kind of had a little bit of a rotate, you know, like probably 10 chicks, you know. And there was probably, I don't know, 10, 15 different times where, you know, I had like a little bit of a small orgy in my pool. Like a
2: couple Krispy Kremes.
1: Yeah. Oh, yeah. Krispy Kreme. Remember her? She was the best. Oh, missed her from Brandon. So I don't know, like, if this is necessarily illegal. If you're a rock,
2: it's,
1: and I'm not
2: illegal.
1: I'm not even P. Diddy. I'm just Bubba Clem, famous radio personality, and I was able to pull some cool stuff. You know, thank God those chicks don't come back and start yapping.
2: If we'd have stayed on Sirius heavy duty, you'd have probably did a Diddy concert, a Diddy moment.
1: I've come close to some freak offs. I've had 5 naked chicks in my pool.
2: You had 5 naked chicks in the shower.
1: Yeah,
2: putting them on a glass.
1: Thank God! I don't have a bunch of these loose ends that I have to tie up, and chicks that are talking about it.
5: My name is Tania Wallace. I am a singer songwriter, and I was at one of, I believe to be one of.
1: And here's the deal: I'm not trying to stick up for Diddy here. But what's stopping from any woman just saying yeah? It. I mean, like what stop? Like, I'll tell you what's going to stop. If the media stops trying to, you know, titillate and make this into something, I'm not sticking up for P. Diddy. I wish he had gotten more time. But that being said, he's currently serving his time for what he did wrong. We don't need all these people coming out of the woodwork. We don't even know if, I mean, like, unless you could, like, show a picture of you at that party and maybe some footage of you doing some freaky stuff, you just shouldn't be able to arbitrarily say, I was at a P. Diddy freakout just because you're an African-American attractive woman.
5: Of P. Diddy's freakoffs. 2018, I went to this freakoff. I looked to the right of me, and in the corner, I'm looking like...
1: Like, you know, does TMZ vet this? Like, you know, this is not that this is a not that this is going to matter in as far as an allegation with regards to what's on P. Diddy's time served or what's left. But like, this doesn't, I mean, I don't know, man. It just seems like if you're a hot chick and you can say the right things, you can say anything, right?
2: Yeah, of course you can.
5: Midgets? Because
1: Mario, she talks about the midgets.
5: Are those midgets? Because people were trying to, it's people over them. Like, it's people trying to hide what they're doing. They're all huddled up. So I'm like, what is that? But no, they weren't. They were little people. And, you know, I don't want to say too much.
1: I mean, you know, if you're a rock star and you, you know.
2: A bunch of little people, or a bunch of people around little people?
1: I don't know. But if you're a rock star, and I got to think that the things that titillate you continue to get more aggressive as you've lived your life as a rock star, and 5 chicks that are doing, you know, lesbian type stuff with you included.
2: Midgets 42.
1: That'll only, you know, get you so far because you've done it so much. Maybe you got to throw a couple of little peoples in there to be able to get excited, right? And what's so wrong with that? As long as the little people are over 18, right?
2: Right.
5: They're little people, so... Use your comment.
1: I mean, I think it even makes it more of a rock star type party when you can be like, hey, I was over at such and such. He had an orgy going on, 5 hot chicks and then 3 little people.
2: Kind of weird, though, when they dress them up as babies and, you know. And
1: I'm not,
2: makes them legal.
1: That's your fantasy, not mine.
2: Not mine. I've got no fantasy about
1: why
2: that.
1: Why would you say it then?
2: Because that's what they do.
1: No, they don't. Yes, the story's not about them dressing up in bonnets and sucking a bottle, you idiot.
5: Sense,
2: that's what they
5: dressed
2: do.
5: Up like little Harajuku Barbies.
1: Oh,
5: red
1: oh,
5: lipstick,
1: you say that?
5: Like real sexy, you know, revealing, like cute. So I'm like, what the hell?
6: What were the little people doing?
5: Getting covered up, trying to cover up what they were doing. Just, I don't.
1: Hold on. What were the little people doing? Trying to cover up what they were doing. Listen, bitch, you need to get your story a little more straight before you roll up in here with TMZ.
5: No, like being admired, being hid. Something, but it's like, what are you doing?
1: The credibility of this witness is completely I don't know, being whatever.
2: She sees something that she didn't know what she was saying.
1: Yeah,
7: she couldn't have got dressed up.
5: What are they doing
7: for this interview?
5: Because this is a grown party.
6: Are you talking about adults who are little people, or are you talking about minors?
5: Am I gonna get in trouble? I don't want to say I witnessed any of that crazy stuff, but we all have common sense. Little people. That's not supposed to be there.
6: You're talking about underage people.
2: Yeah.
5: It's a shame.
1: So are they saying, at this point, are they saying this is not just little people, but this might be...
2: The kids.
1: They're saying, like, they, you know, they could be illegal, like, yeah. not of adult, yeah. not legal, not old enough to
2: consent. That's what she's saying, she feels bad about it.
5: It's a shame.
2: I believe her.
1: All right, so now what you got to do is you got to find those little people, right?
2: Yeah.
1: And you got to say, okay, did you go to any freak-offs? And they're like, you know, I don't know. Am I going to get in trouble? And they're like,
2: but...
1: Well, I mean, can you tell us the information, you know, like, okay, what years did you do the freak off? You know, you've been a little person all your life, but, like, you know, how old were you when you were asked to participate in P. Diddy freak offs?
7: I mean, that story was from 2 years ago. So, I mean, if they haven't found anybody, I think that lady was incredible.
1: No, I don't think
2: she looked credible.
1: Not really. True. What made her look credible?
2: Her, you know, her sadness and, you know, feeling bad about it.
1: Mm-hmm. When we return,
2: you don't feel bad about anything ever. So how do you know about feelings?
1: You're way more callous than me. Please,
7: really?
1: I have deeper feelings than you do. You're alpha. You're an off. You're a softy. You're really a softy. You come across as a prick, but you're a softy deep down, especially to Sarah. Like that's your weakness. She's your kryptonite.
2: A lot of people, I'm a softy.
1: She's your
2: people I care about.
1: Can I ask you something?
2: Yeah.
1: Did you get any of this? I completely forgot to ask you on Wednesday because, you know, don't forget last Friday, I was putting her over like you wouldn't. I mean, I was doing a job for her talking about how much of a wildcat she is. I hope that she appreciated that I was really trying to put her over. Did she?
2: Yeah, but she don't like to be in the headlights, you know?
1: Well, it's good to be in the headlights when it's all good, my friend. Now, since last Friday, because I made such a big deal about it, has she looked at you at any one time, shape, or form and gone?
2: No.
1: She has not.
2: No.
1: She's not looked at you and gone, hey, Gene. Which means she wants it. She's a little bit in heat. She kind of wants it.
2: When she wants it, she's just naked.
1: Well, last Friday, you were nearly late because you rolled up your alarm went off at 4:15, and she's already been to the bathroom. She's fully nude, and she kind of sticks it up in the air and looks at you.
2: I don't know if it's hot or not, but it's when she sits on the floor in front of the little mirror and doing her eyes and doing her makeup, and I don't know, something about that gets me all the time.
1: Do you think there will be a time where she looks at you and goes, you think there will be? I mean, we made such a big deal about her being a wildcat.
2: Yeah.
1: Have you called her your little wildcat?
2: No.
1: Oh, so it didn't stick at all?
2: No.
1: I thought it was pretty cool. I thought it was
2: going to bring my job
1: home. I thought it was going to open up some doors for you. I thought it was going to open up some doors for you where this would be like
2: I don't
1: thing.
2: Have no doors. It's always open.
1: All right, my friend.
2: I got it made.
1: You do. You do. The tallest and shortest woman in the world. And then this other article I got about this poor kid. I don't know where he lives, but he's got the world. He's got some kind of defectiveness where he has these huge hands.
2: Oh,
1: look
2: poor
1: at this.
2: Dude.
1: Like he's a regular guy. Like he's just a regular dude. There's a picture of him, just a regular guy. But he's got these big, like some kind of disease.
2: He's deformed.
1: Elephant hands. And that's an actual watch that he's wearing there.
2: As a ring.
1: Yeah, and he's a young guy, and he's got elephant hands.
2: Yeah.
1: So we're going to do the world's tallest and shortest chick.
2: That poor dude.
1: Elephant hands. Then, Lummy, what everybody's waiting for.
2: What's everybody waiting for?
7: First grade.
1: Is Gene. Smarter.
2: You know, thanks.
1: Than
2: well,
1: a first
2: you
1: grade.
2: Must have already looked at the rules. You already looked at the questions.
1: I
2: know I'm going to fail, don't
1: I,
2: you?
1: I want you to win. Can I tell
2: you're all doubling up now.
1: Can I tell you this, Gene? I've looked at the first grade questions. there's no way you flunk this. It's so easy.
2: Okay, cool.
1: Like one that I'm not going to use.
2: I don't believe it.
1: I'll just tell you the first one, and I'm not going to use it.
2: Okay.
1: Who was the first president of the United States? Hold on.
2: George Washington.
1: Okay.
7: Made me nervous there, G.
2: I was wondering.
1: Yeah, another one was...
2: I was thinking to say Theodore Roosevelt was the best one.
1: There's the second one was, what body of water... It is on the west side of Florida.
2: Well, the west side of Florida, yeah, that's the American deal.
1: Gulf of America, formerly
2: is
1: of Mexico.
2: Is it really true that that's the name now?
1: Well, yes. Yeah, supposedly. I don't know how long it's going to stick. So let me. I got
2: what
1: the,
2: you mean, long
1: I got the tallest and the shortest and the biggest hands, and then Lasker. So Lasker, that's like. Questions one and two. So, like,
2: well, I hope I pass. Anyway.
1: Can you imagine if you flunk first?
2: I know, man.
1: What's next? You're going to be an infant?
2: We got to show me blocks and I say the letter?
1: Yeah, I got to show you a block and you're like, B.
2: So I'm going to come in like,
1: Gene, what block is this? E.
2: What comes after B?
1: What comes after 11, Gene?
2: 12.
1: I'm waiting for Coben to tell me if that's right or not. Gene, what's
2: help
1: two?
2: Me out, Coben.
1: What's 2 + 3, Gene?
2: It's not 6.
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0: a text from my guy, Josh. You know, they're at, like, Gene Legacy Coins. You know.
1: My boys.
0: Josh and Larry.
2: The Silver Connection.
0: Yeah, you need silver, you need gold, you need any precious metal, you need to take your jewelry.
2: Trading cards,
0: 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Or if you just want to buy bullion, like a, you know, bars of silver and gold and what have you, or coins, they got it all. And with today's uncertainty, I'm telling you, with today's uncertainty, cash could not be nearly as sexy and or valuable as you think it is if this economy, you know. But if you get some silver or some gold, well,
2: that works.
0: At the end of the day, man, if it ends up being a crap show where the dollar completely is like gets down to like a 1978, 79 type inflation and mortgage rates are 20%. And I'm just telling you, I don't think we're
2: silver
0: that far.
2: Silver coins will trade for bread every day.
0: The U.S. bond market's crashing because, you know, foreign countries are not investing into our bond market. Gold and silver, my friends.
2: Or what about the oil money? How we, you know, the American dollar is what makes the oil money go.
0: They
2: changed that, man. The
0: dollar is very volatile and very risky right now. And you can go to Legacy Coin right there. I don't even have the information. But what he wanted me to, I did hear from Josh yesterday, and he did buy, Josh from Legacy, Gene, they bought, remember that big safe that we had in the front room?
2: Yeah, yours. Yeah.
0: And I'd like to bring, I would have liked to bring it over here, but I it was going to be like yeah, 800 a
2: move.
0: You ain't
2: got nothing to save.
0: Well, yeah, not anymore. And, you know, so when I met my brother-in-law, Tarek, over at Legacy with Josh and Larry, I asked him if he wanted, because he had a bunch of safes and stuff. He's like, man, yeah. I'm like, where do you put all this stuff at night? He goes, well, we put it all in our safe and stuff. I go, hey, I got a safe that I'll give you. Just give me a little bit of silver or whatever. And so they went and got that safe, and Action Lock and Safe are the ones that moved it for them. And I think, because I'm not a very responsible owner, or maybe I'm a bad person, but Lummy, I didn't know the combination to that safe. So
2: you didn't know the combination to your own safe?
0: No.
2: That's why the tape got grabbed.
0: Well, that's not where the tape was, but thanks.
2: No, that's what I'm saying. That's, if it was in there, wouldn't have...
0: Well, I'm not going to put my sex tapes in there.
2: No, I'm going to put them in the drawer on my desk. Yeah, that's
0: Let's good. Not go down that path, you asshole. I just know that Action Lock and Safe on Gun Highway, I think Ed's the owner. He's the one that moved my...
2: They've been here forever.
0: I don't even really know of any other...
2: I don't either.
0: As soon as you think of, okay, I got a safe... Need it moved,
2: Action.
0: Or I need a combination figured out, or I need to break into this safe or something.
2: Gun Highway and Lineball.
0: Yeah, Gun Highway and Lineball. Action Lock and Safe. It's really the only, I can't even tell you who the number two guy is.
2: I don't think there is a number two.
0: I don't think there's a number two guy in the lock and safe business in Tampa, Florida.
2: Nope.
0: I think it's all Action. Thank you, Ed, for moving Josh's safe and redoing the combination for him, because I didn't have the combination for him. So I'm sorry about that. Thank you, Ed, over there at Action.
2: He had to pay to get his own combo put in there.
0: I still
2: wasn't going to use yours anyway.
0: Yeah, well, no, you wasn't going to. I'm not the. Definitely. I wouldn't even remember it. Here, wait till you see this. Just two stories before. Can Gene get out of first grade? This poor woman, she's so ugly.
2: Ooh, look at that little thing.
0: Yeah.
3: Two foot.
2: She's real.
0: She's 2 foot.
2: I've seen her somewhere before.
0: She's 2 foot. And the other one is 7'1". And this is the shortest and the tallest woman in the world.
2: Yeah, I seen her in Gibsonton.
0: And this boy. You think she's a carny?
2: Well, she part of it a little bit. Yeah, she's.
0: Which one?
2: She put the little girl. She shows herself in a couple, like in Chicago, New York, North Carolina.
0: Like the bigger shows?
2: Yeah.
0: Will she make a lot of money?
2: Oh, I imagine.
0: Does it pay like $5 and come see the world's smallest woman? So she's a carnival act?
2: From time to time, yes.
0: This poor, she
2: walks around, just talks to you, and shakes your hand, and collects all that money.
0: The woman that's the tallest. Oh, my God. Can you get any uglier? Poor thing.
2: Be nice, man. It's a freaking nature, you know.
0: I'm just saying. You know, my Lord.
2: God did it to her. Look at the little peace sign. She not even look real. Nuh-uh.
0: Yeah, let me, you're saying she's 2 foot?
1: Yeah, two foot point zero seven inches.
0: So she's just at 2 foot.
2: She's just at 2 foot.
0: Oh, my God.
4: Hello. Hi.
1: Oh, boy.
2: I'm looking at her like she's going to eat her.
0: She probably could.
2: Sandwich.
0: Look how big that head is. My
2: how big that
0: God.
2: Ear is. Better to hear you. Boy, her teeth are as big as her whole nose. Look at that little
4: Met
2: thing.
4: Met Johnny for the first time ever was wonderful. She's the most gorgeous lady. I was waiting to meet.
0: Man, can you imagine?
2: She's a woman and a man at
0: no,
2: same time?
0: No, I think she's just a woman, but she's got a lot of man stuff going on.
1: Yeah.
2: That's why she got 7 foot.
4: Meet her for a long time.
2: She's a Palestinian.
0: She's a what?
2: A Palestinian.
0: No, that's... I'm sorry, what? One more time?
2: Palestinian.
0: It's Palestinian.
1: Is that a first grade question? Because you're failing, buddy.
0: That's oof. A Palestinian.
2: Because she's 2 foot. She's in first grade. Why are you looking at her like that?
0: And I spend the winters in Gibsonton, Florida, so I can go on the Carney tour. And I
2: make
0: sit
2: me
0: in this,
2: some money.
0: And I make me, you know, the Kenny Mulligan and the Carneys, they charge $5 to get in, and I get $2.50 of it. Is that how that kind of deal works, Gene? Like if you're the world's smallest woman, and the Carneys wants to you, do they give you a day rate, or do you get like as many heads?
2: There's a whole a lot of different ways they do it, but you cut your own deal, so. You know, if you're smart, you want to cut a deal that even if it rains out, you still make money.
0: And you got like a guaranteed 300 a day show up, and then I got
2: a lot
0: know,
2: of times they go to the city like Chicago, and then they go to the Chicago Fair, and Chicago makes a lot of money off that fair too. And the little peoples or the special peoples or the ones like this that you got
0: Lobster Boy,
2: they go they cut a deal with the Chicago too, saying like, well, I'll come, I want this much money, you know.
0: Oh, so they got. The promoter of the fair like gives them some show up money.
2: Yeah,
0: and like then, when I had to pay Scott Bloomquist to come to my track.
2: Right. Exactly.
0: So the people that put on Chicago's fair, like, man, we got to have that the world's smallest chick.
2: Right.
0: So we're gonna give her 1,500 show up.
2: Yeah.
0: Then the Carney deal. And the Carneys
2: pay them, and then, you know, they cut their deal about their food.
4: Thank you. You are so beautiful.
2: You think God was just playing games when they made?
0: I don't know what God's thinking, or is there even a God if you're doing this to somebody?
2: I know.
0: I mean, are you a God if you're making me as fat as I am? Please, I've prayed to you so many times to make me skinny.
2: I prayed to you. You pray for thinness?
0: Yeah, dear Lord, make
2: no wonder you're going to hell.
0: Yeah.
4: I love you, Mika.
0: And you're right, Lemmy. She's exactly 2 foot 0.7 inches.
4: Yeah.
0: And think about this. I mean, you couldn't even get freaky with that either.
2: Now, why did you go there?
0: No, not only
2: now you pissed me off.
0: Now you can't.
2: Why did you do that?
0: You can't get freaky with the big girl. By all means, she's probably got a vagina the size of a giraffe. But I mean, the little
2: you're
0: chick.
2: So wrong.
0: You can't go there either. I mean, you can legally. Man. She's about 40.
2: I'm not going to lose this game, so I get
0: she's
2: fired.
0: She's 40. How old is the follow the yellow brick road? I think she's 40.
1: Yeah, she's 32.
2: Oh wow, poor
0: so
2: baby.
0: She's. I mean,
2: she lived
0: she's
2: her whole life doing this.
0: She's way legal at 32.
2: Oh, you're so wrong, Bubba. I mean, why?
0: I'm not saying I want
2: to. You think of it. You thought of it.
0: I'm not saying I don't want to do it. I don't want to have relations with her.
2: Evidently, you do.
0: I'm just trying to think about
2: part of you does.
0: The mechanical way how to do it.
2: He's trying to motion his way out of that one, ain't he?
0: But that hold on. That teacup
2: is bigger than her whole head.
0: It looks like a soup bowl. Does it not?
2: Yeah.
5: Not only is it our 20th Guinness World Records Day, but we're beginning the celebrations for the 70th anniversary of the book. So how better to celebrate than to unite two of the most iconic record holders we have, Rumesa and Jyoti, the world's tallest and shortest living women.
0: Look at the picture frame is almost as big as her.
1: She's 28.
0: Oh, she's 28?
1: Yeah.
0: And then finally, before we go into, is Gene Lasker smarter than a first grader? This poor dude, I don't know where he lives. It's like Ecuador or Venezuela or somewhere in the, I don't know. And this poor guy, just a regular good-looking kid, you know, probably 25, 28 years old, and he's got this big elephant hand gimmick. Check this out.
6: I have two big hands, and on the right hand, I have, you know, one normal finger.
0: Look at those things. And that's a watch that he's got on.
2: His middle finger.
0: Yeah, on his, I guess, yeah, whatever finger that is.
2: Sure. Five fingers in
6: the
2: one.
6: Middle. Sometimes calling him best friend.
0: And then he's got a normal one. So, well, out of his whole elephant hand deal, he's got this one little middle finger that's completely normal. Almost looks like that would be the only one you could use on a chick. Maybe God gave him that one just so that he can
2: get... Man, this show is wrong.
0: He can go Cheetos.
1: Oh, like he could do it to that 7-foot woman. Yeah. So she could... Oh, yeah.
0: Yeah. You set this guy up to go Cheetos with the 7-footer. Get you some Cheeto finger.
1: That's right.
0: If you know what I'm talking about. Yeah. By the way, I am the first radio personality ever to come up with that term. And there has been people steal it since. You bunch of effing biters. Don't say Cheetos fingers. It just makes you look pathetic. Calling chicks pumpkin, Cheeto fingers, please.
7: Yeah, leave it alone.
6: And because this gets to do...
0: I'm the OG, bitch.
7: Right.
0: I am the OG. You're just... All y'all are just a bunch of little bitches. And you know it. You wish you had what I had, but you don't. Sorry.
6: Most of the heavy lifting, when it comes to gripping things...
0: Look at this thing.
6: You know, picking up things... On the left hand, it doesn't have as much as a grip as the right hand. This is as much as how I can.
0: Look at that.
1: Do you think he's able to...
0: No. To pleasure?
1: Yeah.
0: Uh-uh.
1: Oh, that sucks.
0: Unless he'd wrap it around that one little normal, but then you got all this real estate you're dealing with, and you're like, I can't even get my gimmick into the hot dog bun.
2: Love me, what's wrong with you?
0: Because...
2: Seriously.
0: Because, I mean, he just... I mean, everybody...
2: Is he wearing off on you?
0: Gene, everybody was thinking it. Everybody was thinking,
2: okay, well, I can truthfully say I was.
0: Well, you're the dumbest one here. You're getting ready to go. You're getting ready to stay in first grade, bud.
6: Sort of like a support on everything.
0: And let me, quite frankly, I think next is kindergarten, ain't it?
1: Yes, it is.
0: All right. I don't even know if the website I go to goes down to kindergarten.
6: I think I go on the right hand.
2: That poor dude.
0: Look at this poor guy. How'd you like to live? Like, you walk out your apartment and this is what it is. Johnny Shantytown. With durable goods and rugs hanging from shafters, shutters, and whatever. Because he puts his shoes on. Let's just get a little bit of more of a gimmick here.
6: Other kids to do it for you.
1: Oh, that's impressive.
0: Oh, he uses that one little normal finger to do all the tying the shoe and stuff.
6: You know, at night, I'll actually practice.
0: Show me how you wipe your ass here, bud. How do you wipe your ass?
1: That one finger.
0: Yeah, like, how do you wipe your ass?
2: Guess this girl will do it like you did.
6: Just doing it as fast as I can.
0: Yeah, I mean, I know, there, Gene, as much of a cut as it was, it is in play. I, at one time, had to have my girlfriend, Holly, wipe my ass. I was so big.
6: So.
0: I mean, people call me a fat ass and everything, but at least I'm really far from that. I really
2: way far from that.
0: I mean, please.
6: I'd be able to do it when I'm in public.
0: All right, thank you, Johnny Big Hands.
2: That's terrible.
0: It is. Listen, you Democrats really need to be afraid. I'm just telling you right now. Be careful what you wish for, because the midterms are going to be horrible for the Republicans. There's just no other way. It cannot not be. Right, I mean, you know, the guy, we're 60 days or 45 days away from midterms. Midterms the first Tuesday of November. And, you know, I don't see Trump being able to fix what we're really messed up over. I almost said effed up. Gas prices.
2: Well, y'all put it all on Trump to fix it. Y'all all put it on him to fix it.
0: Well, he campaigned that he would.
2: Then everybody jumped on there and stopped him from doing it.
0: His whole campaign was gas is too much.
2: You and your NATO people.
0: Gas is too much. The guy's sleepy, doesn't know what he's doing.
2: We can't bomb him at night. We can't bomb him in the morning because they're eating coffee. Whatever. Y'all stopped it. Not you all, but.
0: So here's the deal. They're saying if he loses the midterms, they're going to probably start the articles of impeachment, and they could potentially get it.
2: Impeaching for what?
0: If the Congress.
2: Because gas is up?
0: If the
2: I'm sorry that you can't make enough money to pay for gas.
0: Can you shut up? Because you don't know what you're talking about procedurally. Procedurally, there's a mechanism for Congress and the Senate to be able to pass articles of impeachment where if they get, I don't know that they have enough votes in the Senate. And let me, I think it's a 66 gimmick, ain't it?
1: Yes, it
0: is. It's not a 50-50. So it has to get 66% of both the Senate and the House, I think, for the president to be impeached. I don't think that that's possible. But here's the deal. Democrats hate Trump so much that they may just try to impeach him. And here's the deal. If you would impeach him, that's actually going to help the Republicans out because a more sane and stable and less radical narcissistic person named J.D. Vance probably would be better for our country right now than him, Trump. And J.D. Vance could probably, with a cooler head, go in and get us out of this Iranian deal, maybe have some type of resolve with Ukraine in Russia, and now you've given the guy a year and a half head start, and he's the actual incumbent for the presidential election that's going to be in, 2028? Yeah, 2028. Yeah. And now he's the incumbent, and he actually has done some good things. If he fixes just a few of those things, if J.D. Vance rolls in there, gets gas prices back down, gets some type of agreement with Iran, and gets Russia and Ukraine to stop fighting, is everybody not going to vote for that dude?
1: Yeah.
0: If you got gas back down to $2.99 and your groceries down another 30%.
1: Well, especially if they're putting Kamala up for.
0: Yeah. Hell yeah. So be careful, because getting Trump impeached might be playing right into the Republican handbook. I'm just telling you.
8: 2026 midterm elections were held tomorrow. One question would likely be racing through Washington almost as fast as the political ads flooding television screens. Could Donald Trump be impeached a third time? The political equivalent is seeing storm clouds gather on the horizon. Nothing has happened yet, but plenty of people are watching the forecast. Recent polling shows a challenging environment for Republicans, while Democrats are increasingly discussing congressional oversight and what a House majority could mean for Trump's second term. Analysts say a Democratic House majority would give Democrats the power to investigate the administration, issue subpoenas, and potentially advance impeachment proceedings. The short answer is yes. If Democrats win control of the House in November, they would have the power to impeach Trump. A House majority can approve articles of impeachment.
0: So let me, it's just a simple majority. Look.
8: With a simple majority vote.
0: So I didn't know that. I thought it was a 66 Willie.
1: I think, is that the Senate, though? That's the House, right?
8: And Democrats would control.
0: I think the House.
2: So the people of America don't have no say in this?
0: No, none. Other than calling up your congressman or your senator and letting them know your opinion. This is all going to be controlled by the House and the Senate.
8: Control committees, investigations, subpoenas, and the House agenda. Trump was impeached twice during his first term, making him the only president in U.S. history to be impeached twice. Representative Al Green introduced articles of impeachment in May 2025 and December 2025, and Representative John Larson also introduced articles of impeachment in 2026. None of the measures have advanced in the Republican-controlled House.
1: Yeah, the Senate 67 votes.
9: Costco is becoming
0: All right, so the bottom line is you can pass it in the House all you want.
1: Yes.
0: There's 100 senators, so you have to have 67, and that's never going to happen.
1: Good luck.
0: Never. And I think even in the worst-case scenario, right now there's Republican leads in both the House and the Senate. They're saying the House might flip, but the Senate probably will be a plus one or two, meaning like 51, 52. And the worst case scenario is that the Senate goes 51, 52 red instead of being like 60 red right now, I think. But that still gives them the majority. That means every Republican would have to vote to impeach Trump. No, every Democrat would have to vote, and then let me, like, you know what, another 17, another yeah. 18 or 19, about 18 or 19 more Republicans. So every Democrat and 18 or 19 Republicans, and I just don't think you got those numbers. I don't think.
1: It's just going to waste time.
0: Yeah, and they're going to tie it up with all these congressional hearings and subpoenas and all these people testifying. Next thing you know, his term's up anyway, right?
1: Yep.
0: Just let him go. When will he come back? Gene, are you ready, bud? This is about the time we always play it. You ready?
2: I'm ready.
0: Just for those scoring at home and might be just joining the show right now, hi, this is the Bubba the Love Sponge Show, and on Wednesdays and Fridays, we have this gentleman right here. His name's Gene Lasker. I've known him from 20-plus years. I raced sprint cars. I drove for him. He was the team owner. We've become very close. We've had an up and down relationship.
2: Yeah, sometimes you're a dumbass, and I tell you that, and you run me off.
0: deep down, we love each other.
2: I'm not like you, Lummy.
0: We have had probably 4 or 5, you know, friendship breakups where we go 3-4 years, sometimes 5 years without talking.
2: Yeah.
0: And then we become friends again.
1: Yeah, I found a lot of good.
2: We're always friends through it. I'm always right there for, I'm there for you, but I just wasn't with you.
1: I found a lot of old Gene stuff that I've been looking through in the back end. That's why I found that Gene song and a lot of old clips where you just tell Gene to pretty much go F off.
0: Where's the Gene song
1: at? 4M.
2: Oh, he Gene has.
1: By Hamill.
0: R.I.P. Hamill, bro. Yeah.
2: Oh, man. Hamill, I hope you're resting in peace.
0: R.I.P., my friend.
2: I know.
0: God dang it.
2: He should be here.
9: Another redneck Gene Lasker at the track. He's a driver wannabe, ain't ever going back.
0: So Lasker would piss me off, and so I'd say, hey, Hamill, write a song about Lasker being an asshole.
2: Weekly.
0: And not being able to drive very good and everything, because he's really been messing with me. And then Lasker, you know, his phone would ring off the hook because everybody, like, Lasker, turn on 98 Rock right now.
2: Oh, yeah.
0: I'm hearing it.
2: I'm at work trying to make something of myself. And
9: he should have listened, should have kept his big mouth shut.
0: This was like when we were friends, and then he made me mad and said something. And then, you know,
9: Gene should.

0: life. I wish I'm a redneck in my next life.
1: I mean, he played all this by hand.
2: And right at it, just at, yeah. You ask him and he was right to say it.

0: Sponge.
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4: Good morning and welcome to your first grade. I'm your instructor, Joe. Just call me Joe. We would like to welcome a new special student to the class. I know he looks really tall, but please don't be scared of him.
5: Please say hi
4: to Gene Lasker. Gene is my special friend, too. I love to smell his shampoo. I would also like to thank our sponsor for class materials, Morgan Exteriors.
6: Oh, you got to be kidding me.
1: Yeah, you got
7: Did
1: yourself
7: you
1: a
7: Joe.
1: I mean, the dumber you get. What's that, Lemmy?
6: Did you see the video that goes with it?
1: Oh, no, I did not. I'm over here. I'm actually here looking at the test.
6: You can look to your left.
8: Failed F.
1: Oh, I like it. I love it.
9: Oh, I bet you did.
7: Wait, were you sighted to it?
9: I bet you
7: so,
9: did.
7: So Lasker can see it?
1: Oh, Lasker can't see it?
7: No.
1: All right, here we go.
7: Chat can't see it, yeah.
10: Unbelievable.
1: Gene Lasker, second grade, failed. He's got a Tonka truck tight, or he's pulling it. Failed. Failed, but welcome to Joe Biden's first grade class. Lasker's full hot on the deal. Lemmy, did Gary make this?
7: I did.
1: You did?
7: Yeah.
1: Oh, my God, Lemmy.
8: You know what?
1: When are you gonna, I mean, I need to start leaning
8: hope you
1: on you.
8: I screwing your tire.
1: Didn't know that
7: that's
1: you were.
7: That's not nice.
8: I know,
7: that
8: that's what I'm saying.
1: I didn't know that you were. You,
8: why did you do that?
1: Are you working on your video skills, Lemmy?
7: I'm just a pimple.
1: Dude,
7: I need more of that.
1: Great job.
7: I don't know now. He's starting to put nails in my tires. So.
8: I didn't say I was going to put
1: nothing.
8: No. See? Why are you
1: he's
8: so
1: not doing
8: wrong?
1: Nothing. He's not doing I heard you say you do.
8: I hope you get another one.
1: All right,
8: hey,
1: so
8: I'm going to do it.
1: Here it is. Is Gene Lasker smarter than a first grader?
8: Unbelievable.
1: Lemmy, I normally would have been monitoring, but I have the test pulled up.
7: Yes.
1: And this is first grade test.
8: You want to feel me, Lemmy?
7: Austin Wolf, $25.
1: So it's the first to 11. Either if he gets 11 correct before he gets 11 wrong, he'll hear this. And if he gets 11 wrong before he gets 11 right, he'll hear. Now these are test questions taken right from first grade. Now, Gene, I've looked at these, and I think you're gonna be okay.
8: Okay.
1: I think you're gonna pass. Are you ready, buddy?
8: Yeah, ready as I'm ever gonna
1: Lemmy
8: be.
1: Lemmy is chat pulled down.
7: Yep, everything's down.
1: Everything's good down. Luck. Okay, here we go.
7: Mark Hoyle, NorCal Mark, $100.
1: Thank you, NorCal Mark.
8: Yeah, man. Thanks.
1: All right, so here we go. You ready?
8: Yeah, ready.
1: Here we go.
8: Boom.
1: What body of ice slowly moves like a river down mountains?
8: What body of ice slowly? I mean, that would be a snowfall?
1: Glacier. What body part of a fish used to breathe underwater?
8: Gills.
1: You're correct. What is an animal? What animal is known for changing colors to match its surroundings?
8: A chameleon.
1: Which liquid fuel for cars comes underground oil? Which liquid fuel for cars comes from underground oil?
8: Gas.
1: What do we call the path a planet takes as it travels around the sun?
8: What path does it take?
1: Mm-hmm.
8: I don't know. Solar path?
1: Orbit.
8: Orbit.
0: What is the name for water vapor that cools into tiny drops on grass?
8: What do we call the grass? What do we call what?
0: What is the name for the water vapor that cools into tiny drops on the grass?
8: Condensation? Jeez.
0: Dew.
8: Oh, dew. Dew's on everything, not just grass.
0: Lemmy, what is our score?
7: 3-3.
0: 3-3.
8: Damn.
0: By the way, ladies and gentlemen, this is first grade. Which simple machine is a slanted surface used to move things up more easily?
8: What?
0: Which simple machine is a slanted surface used to move things up more easily?
8: I guess it's a hand cart.
0: Inclined plane.
8: What the hell is an inclined plane? You don't even can't buy that at Norton Tool.
0: What animal do frogs, toads, and salamanders belong to?
8: Wait a second. What?
0: What animal group do frogs, toads, and salamanders belong to?
8: Reptile.
0: Amphibians. Jesus Christ. What is the name of the baby plant that gives that lives inside of a seed? Let me read it one more time. What is the name? What is the name of the baby plant that lives inside of a seed?
8: Oh my God, a lima bean?
0: Embryo.
8: Jeez.
0: What is the only metal that stays liquid at room temperature?
8: Mercury.
0: Lemmy, what is
8: I'm losing.
7: Shut up. 4 right, 6 wrong.
0: Gene. This is a second I've done. This will be maybe the third, at least second, maybe the third time I've asked this question. What do we call animals that sleep in the day and are active at night?
8: So what makes you think I know it today?
0: I don't know, Gene. I mean, maybe you'd go back and listen to your
8: answer. No, I don't go back and listen to nothing. So I don't know no more than I did then.
0: Okay, that should be a t-shirt. So, I don't know more now than I did then. Perfect.
8: So
0: what do we call animals that sleep in the day and are active at night?
8: Hematides.
0: Hematides.
7: What the heck's a hematide?
0: The answer is nocturnal.
8: I was close.
0: A hematide is close to a nocturnal?
8: Yeah.
0: And in what world do you live in, my friend?
8: Either one I can spell.
0: A hematide is a... Lemmy, what are we got at? What are we at? 9-4?
7: No, 4-7.
0: Seven.
7: What was that incline one again?
0: Incline plane.
7: Okay.
0: What's ridiculous. The score?
7: 4-7.
0: You got to say 4 right.
7: Sorry, 4 right, 7 wrong.
0: Thank you. This is also a repeat question. Which layer of the earth lies directly beneath the crust?
8: The equator.
0: Mantle. What unit of electric current is named after a French scientist?
8: What?
0: What unit of electric current is named after a French scientist?
8: JW220?
0: Ampere. Ampere. Let me, where are we at?
7: 4 right, 9 wrong. Yeah, it's happening to fail.
0: What is the hottest part of the sun called?
8: It'll burn your ass, I don't know. Hold on.
0: What is the hottest part of the sun called? He is on the verge of flunking.
7: He's on a decline.
0: And listen, Gooch asked for it, and now hopefully people appreciate that I actually answer the question, not leaving any room for imagination.
8: Right. The hottest point would be...
0: the hottest part of the sun.
8: The center.
7: I mean, yeah...
0: Core.
8: The center is the core.
0: Lummy, let's not.
7: Don't count that one.
0: Don't count that one. Okay.
7: Okay. Okay.
0: Frogs, toads, and salamanders. Did I do this one?
7: Yeah,
0: already?
7: You did this one.
0: I
7: but
0: did?
7: Let's see if Gene remembers.
8: And I will still not even know it.
0: Yeah. Let's just go ahead.

0: done.
1: Okay. Well,
0: rolling. I mean, how many we? What's the score?
1: It's done. It's four right, 10 wrong.
0: Okay.
2: And
0: which planet rotates on its side, rolling like a ball around the sun?
2: Us, right? No.
0: Uranus. Uranus.
2: That's not real. That's not true. Uranus, that's it. What? Asshole.
0: All right. You want to ask? You want me to ask you the next question down just to prove that you can? What is the caterpillar stage of a butterfly's life cycle called? What is the caterpillar stage of a butterfly's life cycle called?
2: Caterpillars.
0: Larva.
2: Oh. Damn.
0: Gene, this is your total right here, buddy. Lummy, I don't know what.
1: He's getting worse.
0: I mean, I don't know if Chad's going to start saying, oh, Bob's trying. I just read the questions, ladies and gentlemen. No, I go to the same website. In fact, you almost got to kind of maybe lean towards me a little bit in the fact that I've asked, there's probably half of those questions that he missed I've asked before.
2: Y'all send Bubba some money so he can get me tutored.
0: No, we're not tutoring you. We want your natural ability, my friend, and we know what it is. You're in first grade. Mommy, what goes next? Kindergarten?
1: Yeah.
0: What shape is this, Gene? Circle. What is 3 + 3? 6.
1: You might have to give him multiple choices.
0: Yeah, that's why I might be coming down
2: next.
0: You
2: can choice all you want, but really the bottom line to the whole subject is I got $30,000 worth of product sitting on my property right now, the powder coat. $30,000 is already sitting there.
0: All right, Gene, you're going to make $30,000 today. Great.
2: No, I'm not going to make it today, but
0: guess what?
2: I got that much business.
0: You're still in first grade, buddy. Intellectually, you're still, I mean, again, you're the, we've determined that you're the Elon Musk of first graders. Like, you know, you're probably.
2: I like that to be that. You know, I'll be that top shelf first grader.
0: I'm the Elon Musk
2: of first graders. Okay.
0: Yeah. You are.
2: Me and Eli.
0: And not necessarily for Eli's intellect, but he's the richest. He's the richest man.
2: I can stump Eli. I bet you he can't degree a cam.
0: No, he probably cannot degree a cam, but I bet you he reads a book on it one time and he can. So, Lummy, this next guy, he's 13 and he's completely opposite of Gene Lasker. He's 13. He scored a 1590 on his SAT at 10, which is 10 points.
2: Well, God did that to him. He didn't do it on his own.
0: No.
2: There you go. No.
0: God didn't do this to him.
2: Yes, he did.
0: God, you have to apply yourself, Gene. And I didn't apply myself.
2: Well, you apply what you got to apply with.
3: My IQ is 168. Whenever I tell people, they're always like, oh, young Sheldon.
4: The numbers are hard to believe. A 1590 on the SAT at just 10 years old, a high school diploma at 11, and now Joe is working toward his undergraduate degree.
0: This guy graduated high school at 11.
1: Holy cow.
0: 11. Most of us are 18. This guy graduated high school at 11.
4: A student's more than twice his age.
3: Shot like a double glance, like, wait, what?
4: And just when you think he can't get much.
0: And he kind of just looks like a regular dude, too, doesn't he? Yeah, he doesn't look like Johnny Nerdville.
4: Further ahead, Joe is about to take another giant leap with this letter.
0: He's going to college.
4: At 13 years old, he's been accepted to an NYU master's program.
0: Hold on, this isn't an undergrad. This isn't 4 years of undergrad. He's getting ready to enter into a master's program at one of these Ivy League schools. Like, I mean,
4: are you nervous?
0: This is the guy that needs to be the next president, right?
1: Yeah.
0: Gene, I'd feel better about this guy being president.
2: At the moment, too. Yeah, right now.
3: Yeah, I mean, who wouldn't be? But, I mean, then again, I'm also excited.
4: His mom says the achievement is especially meaningful because Joe was once placed in special education classes after being...
0: They thought he was bam, bam, bam. And really, he's so on the spectrum.
2: He is bam, bam, bam, but the opposite way.
0: Yeah, he's bam, bam. He's on the spectrum, but on the smart, good side of it.
2: Right.
0: Not the R side.
2: Everybody would want to be.
4: Diagnosed with Tourette's.
5: Everything he does is pretty surreal. He just loves to learn. He's like a sponge.
4: And Joe wants people to know, being gifted doesn't mean everything.

0: Everything comes easy.
1: It's not like I was shot out the womb knowing literally everything I know. I have to learn it.
0: Now, Joe still has to finish his undergrad degree. He plans on graduating in May of 2027. Then he will attend NYU.
2: I mean, we should maybe have a local news station do. Listen, there's this one kid's on one side of the deal, but let us show you a 63-year-old man who is currently testing. By the way, he's got worth multi-millions of dollars. He's got an unbelievable successful business, multiple businesses, and he's got the education and the mentality of a first grader, ladies and gentlemen. Look at the most successful, richest first grader in the world. It comes in the body of a 62-year-old boomer.
3: You look good, Gene.
4: Hey, I don't got a problem with it.
5: Mission accomplished. Sure. Another segment failed. More of the Bubba the Love Sponge Show after this.

0: Bubba. It's not you. It's the site that you're getting the questions from. They're saying it's first grade, but it's really fifth. Are you kidding me, buddy?
1: Really?
0: That's why you want to bust my balls? Because you think I'm getting fifth grade questions? Let me just.
1: No matter. It's a common little old kid's questions, and it's a.
0: Let me just give them a flash of the site. Free educational trivia questions for kids. Filter the questions. Lummy, can you see what I have selected there?
2: This is one grade selected.
0: Thank you. First grade. Now you can say. You know,
2: first.
0: I could go to second. I can go to third. I can go all the way to eighth.
1: Man, I'll never answer.
2: I can only imagine what eighth grade is like.
1: Ask me an eighth grade question.
2: Wait, take off the third, though, Bob. Take off the third.
0: No, I will. But, like, you guys, stop.
1: Yeah,
0: like,
1: man.
0: You look stupid sticking up for Gene. He legitimately...
1: Well, don't go there.
0: No, what I'm saying is he legitimately lost.
1: Yeah.
0: He's accepting it.
1: I'm good with that.
0: And so, like, why?
1: I got to put up with this all day long from all of these guys calling a shop or coming by or beeping the horn. I look outside and go, first grade, asshole.
0: I'm trying to get it on fifth. All grades. Let's go clear.
1: Clear up to eight, man. Let's see what kind of.
0: You want to see what kind of questions
1: yeah,
0: are?
1: Yeah, man. Can you imagine?
0: I don't know who that guy is.
2: Pull something out of his ass on this one.
0: No way. Eighth grade.
1: I think I skipped all of eighth grade.
0: It won't let me go eighth grade.
2: What's it show?
0: I don't know. I mean, I. Oh, okay. Yes, it will let me go to eighth grade. All right, here we go. Boom, boom. You ready for an eighth grade question?
1: Yeah.
2: Oh God, yeah.
0: What part of the cells contain a genetic material called DNA?
1: Mm-hmm. Wow, those are college questions, Bubba.
0: Yeah, Bubba.
1: I didn't even understand any of the whole thing.
0: Right, exactly. Exactly.
1: What part of the cell? The metamorphorite?
0: Yeah, the metamorphorite, yes. Which planet is known for its prominent rings?
1: Ooh. Venus.
0: Oh.
1: Oh, Jupiter.
0: So can you guys see what I'm dealing with here? So don't get on here and tell me that stop. You're being a mark for Gene at my expense is not appreciated. I just ask the questions, and in fact ones that are hard that I think that he may miss.
1: He skips them.
0: I skip them. I absolutely skip them. So stop being a bunch of marks, bunch of little bitches, please. I can't wait for when I'm 62 and a half and I can just quit and people can find their new favorite show. I mean, do you think there'd be a lot of people that really, really are upset? Like if I just said, I'm done, I'm walking away.
1: Well, oh, yeah. Of course, you'd ruin everybody's week.
0: I'm just saying, I'm about there, just over it. I want to be a private citizen and not have to come in here and deal with everybody's scrutiny. You know, listen, you can only be told you suck and you're stupid so many times, right? Whereas, you know, if you don't have to deal with that, why would you subject yourself to that?
1: Yeah, but you're in the you suck business.
0: I am?
1: That's what kind of business we're in, right?
0: What? Do you suck?
1: Yeah, you suck.
0: Hey, it's Bubba the Love Sponge, and just to let you know, I'm not in here to entertain you or anything like that or shake you down for
1: a
0: few dollars. I'm in here to suck. You know what? I'm in the sucking business. Well, Gene, I guess you probably haven't. Maybe.
1: It's kind of that kind of business.
2: Is it?
1: Well, think about it. Most people think he sucks and when he doesn't. Our volume of people that like us.
0: I just don't understand why people that don't like me have to be like.
1: I mean, not everybody in the world gets a troll. Bubba does.
3: A woman in Charlotte County was arrested accused of.
0: What would you do if you walked in and found your girl having sex with the dog?
1: Oh.
0: Yeah.
3: Engaging in sexual activity with the family dog. Detectives say surveillance video.
0: You walk in and she's not some cow. She's like cute. I mean, she's an attractive woman. And her husband walks in and she's going crazy on the dog. And then he goes to her phone and she's got all these videos. Was a male dog on her, and I was like...
3: Detectives say surveillance video showed Malia Nummerdor nude from the waist down with the dog.
1: Mm.
3: Numerador admitted she was the woman in the video and identified the dog, but denied sexual contact and said she was only petting the dog.
1: Yeah.
0: A 38-year-old woman arrested after husband caught her performing sex acts with a family dog.
1: And he called the cops on her?
0: And guess what state this happened in?
1: Probably Indiana.
0: Florida. How about Florida?
1: Yeah, Pasco County, probably our neighbors.
0: A 38-year-old Florida woman has been arrested after her husband allegedly discovered footage of her engaging in sexual activities with the family dog. She was charged with engaging on sexual conduct with an animal after her husband reportedly shared the allegations on Facebook and told police he had photographic and video evidence. Police say the husband had installed two security cameras inside their home.
1: Oh, wow.
0: While trying to identify who had taken money from a coin jar. Somebody ripped off his coin jar and he cambered it up. What a wedge. I mean, for real. Like, man, no, he's going to take. Nah, I'm not going to lose nine more bucks a quarters again, ever again. I got me a. I called up GPZ Cabling and they wired up my coin jar. So can you think?
1: Listen, I wonder who else was in his house other than her.
0: You're a husband and you're big. I need to tape up the house and put surveillances because somebody clipped you on your coin jar. And while you're trying to catch the bad guy that clipped you, you find your wife having full blown relations with Rover, right?
2: Man.
0: However, after reviewing the footage from the camera positioned in the bedroom, the man allegedly discovered recording showing that the woman, his wife, was engaging in sexual acts with the family dog. He subsequently showed investigators image from the footage and gave them access to his laptop where the recordings were stored. During an interview with police, the woman acknowledged the footage showed her with the dog but denied engaged in any sexual conduct. I mean, like, either you're... You know, I think if you're on your back, or I don't know how, I don't know. I got to think that if you're getting blasted by the dog, it's the furthest thing from being petted, right? She said that she was only petting her animal, according to the arrest affidavit or report. However, the police found her explanation contradictory, and said that she could not account for what it appeared to be. Doing on the video, meaning like, you know, she was blasting the dog, and by coming home and blasting the dog standards, she's pretty attractive, is she not?
2: Yeah, not bad,
0: man. If you come home and you find your girl blasting the dog, don't you give her a little bit of a pass?
2: No, especially on tape.
0: And you say, listen,
1: what is wrong with you?
0: No, you say, do you want okay, here's the deal.
1: You come home the merch crick has got Bella. Yeah, well, Bella's, what?
0: That's why I'll never have a male dog. Nobody, because you can't do that to females.
2: No, I think they were licking.
0: Oh.
2: Using the tongue.
0: Maybe the peanut butter game?
2: Yep.
0: Oh.
2: That's why she was holding the head.
0: Well, I didn't know that.
1: And now you do.
0: Well, here's the deal.
1: Now what do you want to say?
0: Do you want to call the cop? Here's a call. Listen, it's completely up to you. Listen, you either, the bitch is crazy and she likes to play the peanut butter game. And that's not legal to do. And when you call the cops, they're going to arrest her. And it's going to be on Facebook. And everybody's going to cover it. And everybody's going to know that your wife likes to play the peanut butter game with Rover. And now you know, and now you no longer have a wife. And you now are the guy who used to be married to the girl that likes the peanut butter game. Meanwhile, if you just say, listen, honey, let's delete all this footage. Can you stop playing the peanut butter game with Rover? It's not cool. It's not
1: put
0: cool.
1: Put peanut butter on your...
0: And let me put peanut butter... If you want peanut butter, I can give you a corn dog full of peanut butter.
2: That's the dog.
0: Yeah, that dog looks like he's freshly laid, does he not?
2: Yes,
0: it's like,
2: he is.
0: Yeah, man, I got mine. Whew, I got the... And listen, by dog standards, I got to think that that's pretty cool for your dog. Like, your dog probably thinks you're a pretty good owner if he's getting to do that. I think. I mean, I don't think if it's just the peanut butter game, I don't think that's abuse to the dog. Now, if somebody is penetrating the dog, well, then that's obvious abuse. And I can think, I don't know if, dog penetrates the woman. If that's
1: him licking her is not a dog abuse. Is that what you're saying?
0: Yeah.
2: Okay, so wait, you're okay to fight if you...
0: No, I don't think I would be okay with it. I would take her aside.
1: You just said you thought it was
0: good. I would take her aside and said, listen, this cannot happen again.
1: But you still keep the girl?
0: But I don't want this to get out public. I don't want to ruin it.
1: So do you watch the video so you can lick her as good as he did?
0: Maybe.
2: Oh, God.
0: Maybe you ask her, why do you prefer a dog over me? And she might tell you, you know, whatever.
1: She got a longer tongue, so you clip underneath your tongue so yours gets longer too, like Gene Simmons.
2: I don't know if I'd want to hear that truth, though.
1: He wants the truth. Then he's already asking as a lady.
0: Finding a good woman that's attractive, that you've been with for a long time, and her only fault is she played the peanut butter game with the dog. Good luck on the single cesspool of humanity in today's society. Finding a good woman that's attractive is not an easy task for you single men out there.
1: I got lucky.
0: Yeah, you did, and we all did. We all got lucky.
2: Her mugshot makes her look like she's a crazy bitch.
0: Okay, she probably is.
1: I didn't see the mugshot.
0: Are you going to find anything better down at the local honky-tonk on Friday night?
1: Not.
0: And if you just would have kept your mouth shut and just erased the video, then nobody would know that she was into the peanut butter game and you guys could fix your relationship. I'm just saying, good people are hard to find.
1: You are a weirdo.
0: Why am I a weirdo?
1: Because now you're fixing the crime. Animalism and you're fixing it?
0: I'm not animalism, nothing.
1: You watched your old lady lick the dog.
0: I didn't watch my old lady get licked by a doll. I discovered some footage of it. I erased it immediately. And then I took her aside and said, listen, if I call the cops, they're going to put you in jail.
1: You wouldn't leave her?
0: And, you know, you and I probably need to work on a relationship.
1: So you're going
0: to
1: dress up as a dog?
0: No, I'm not going to dress up as a dog. I'm just going to try to salvage a relationship. So that all the public scrutiny. This poor woman's life.
1: You wonder why people don't like you?
0: Okay. I'm sorry. I maybe would give my woman a second chance if she got caught getting licked by the dog.
1: She don't deserve a second chance at that moment.
0: Well, no. I guess in your guys' world, not. I guess maybe I'm a little more forgiving than you guys.
2: She's a crazy bitch.
0: We don't know. We don't know what her gig
2: is. She's smiling.
1: She got licked by a dog.
2: She got busted.
1: That is a way off.
2: Getting oral from a dog.
0: I'm just saying. She got licked by a dog because he decided to turn her in, and now everybody knows she got licked by a dog. If he just would have deleted it and asked her, why do you got to like...

0: me have a good day, Bubba.
1: You too, my friend. You guys as well. Even though you hate me, I love you. You guys have a great weekend. We'll see you on Monday.
2: Thanks for letting me finish.
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0: the Bubba 199 from Friday was just, oh my God, let me, it was off, at least from what I can remember of it.
1: Yeah.
0: It was completely off the chain. Completely just unhinged. At least that's what I remember.
2: Yeah, no, it was definitely unhinged. I mean, it was with just, Lasker and Bobby Lindfest.
3: Do you got blanks in your memory? You got like spots that you're not really sure about?
0: Yeah, well, no.
3: It's kind of a good thing.
0: Yes and no. I don't think I remember at all, but what I do remember, which I think is quite a bit, is it was just completely unhinged, and I was cutting on everybody, and
2: whew. Well, and Bobby slow fast.
0: Admittedly, I had got a little tuned up. Me and Creatine Travis, we kind of pre-gamed a little bit.
3: He's fun when he's a little pre-gamed.
0: Yeah, I got him pre-gamed, and we were in our own little world, and I will tell you, Lemmy, it's a little bit... Now, I wouldn't say evasive, but it's a little bit weird having Bubba 199 at where I live.
3: I can see that. Intrusive? Is that the word you're looking for?
0: It's
3: just too much into your personal life?
0: No, not really, because people only accessed, first of all, the little log cabin isn't that big. It's got an upstairs, a living room, a kitchen, and, a spare.
3: You talking about the main house?
0: Yeah, the main house. The main house is not that big. It's not very big at all. And so that almost everybody just kind of accessed, the kitchen and then the living room. And
3: but those rooms are huge.
0: Well, yeah, they are, and you can accommodate a lot of people.
3: Yeah,
0: but
3: it's not like you live in a trailer. I mean, rooms that you have are large.
0: But outside, it's really equipped. We got a gazebo, an outdoor TV, and a pool. And a couple big tables with umbrellas, and outside's also real cool.
3: People get in the pool?
0: But it started, a Buck and his wife, and Red and his wife. I think there was like six total, like three couples in the pool.
2: Yes, yeah, there so, was.
0: Yeah, so hard telling what type of, it might be floating around in there. here's the real thing, Lummy, is that somebody left their plate of food on their rather than the clean it up, and I don't know who it was, but somebody left a plate of food on the kitchen dinner table, like the
2: your dinner table.
0: Well, yeah, my dinner table, but just not really a formal dinner table. It's appropriate for the decor, and so, but it's I think there's six seats there, right? Yeah, there's four seats there, Lummy. Four seats. And then there's two seats at the bar, kind of at the stove type stove, the kind of raised bar area.
2: Yeah.
0: Where the stove is. The middle island. So there's two chairs in the middle island and then four on the little dinner table. And I guess because it started raining very, very hard, everybody migrated. In the perfect world, I wanted everybody to eat outside. You know what I'm saying? Like,
2: makes sense.
0: I wanted everybody to be out because I got trash containers and just whatever. Just better thing. Well, somebody left a plate of food. Now let's not forget we had baked beans, hot dogs, hamburgers. Buck and his wife brought these cool bundt cakes. From North Carolina. Did you have any of those, Lummy?
2: No, I didn't.
0: And then corn on the cob. So corn on the cob, baked beans, hot dogs, and cheeseburger/hamburgers. It wasn't really fancy or nothing, but it was like a standard cookout. And Big Red, oh my God, he completely nailed it. That takes a lot of planning to feed 30 people, I mean, to feed 30 people, that's a lot of planning. And, I think Red got here like at 4:30 to start cooking and getting things ready. So somebody left a plate of food at the dinner table and Bella snarfed it down.
2: Oh,
0: because
2: boy.
0: Bella, and I'm talking beans and hamburger and hot dogs and corns on the cobs. The reason why I know this is because on Saturday morning, she's laying beside me, and she starts, how you can just tell when your dog's getting ready to throw up?
2: Yeah. Oh, man.
0: And the poor dog, which is, very potty trained and just never has accidents in the house and will come get you and kind of bark at you a little bit when they want to go outside, you know, is looking at you like, you know, help me. So you try to get the dog outside, what you try to do, because you think there's a puke coming. Well, you know, none of us ever make it to the outside. Like, you get about halfway there, and I don't mean, I think the success rate of trying to take your dog out to puke, if your dog's even cool enough to give you the Iggy, because some dogs will don't even give you the Iggy. They'll just go,
3: right there.
0: Right there.
3: One burp, and it's gone.
0: You're like, hey, Sparky, I do it. It's like, and they have, like, this guttural type moment. Well, Bella was trying to puke up a corn cob.
3: Oh, my God. You're lucky that she puked it up.
0: No, I'm... Dan, there's been some drama at my house over the weekend because of the Bubba 199. Somebody left a plate of food there. So I'm just telling you, love me. So all day Saturday, I'm chasing around a puking dog.
3: Did you get the corn cob?
0: Well, Merch Crick's taken her out three times. We usually just let her out back and she does her business, but we're trying to monitor her poop. And she did poop out a corn cob yesterday.
3: Oh, thank God. Oh, God.
0: Yeah.
3: Do you imagine?
0: No.
3: But you know,
0: no.
3: You know,
0: Penny, hold on. Just imagine how much it would tear us up if we actually passed a corn cob. Dan, it would tear you up.
3: Oh, it would tear me up.
0: Oh,
3: yeah.
0: My God.
3: Maybe Lumby will get away with it, but not me.
0: Yeah.
3: I, you know, Penny, Jay's friend, Penny with the red hair.
0: What a dick.
2: What a dick.
3: Yeah. he lost a dog to a corn cob. The dog ate a corn cob and didn't realize it and obstructed the bowel and killed it.
0: So anyway,
3: a corn cob can kill a dog.
0: Yeah, so listen to this.
3: It's a bowel obstruction.
0: So somebody left the food, and so she's still like real sick at her stomach, and kind of can't keep it. I'm giving her very little dog food, a lot of water, because I'm trying to get it all through her. I think it's all through her, but I'm telling you, the first puke, and I wish I would have had a scale. I bet you, and I'm pretty good at, you know, feeling weight, you know, kind of determining what something weighs. I think her first puke was 4 pounds.
3: Oh, God.
0: I mean, it was the size of it was like the size of a high school football.
3: Jesus.
0: Like that much puke, and it was beans.
3: She's obstructed.
0: Beans. And, well, the first puke was beans, hot dogs, hamburgers, and just loose corn. Okay? That's the first one. Then the second one comes a cob, like a quarter of a cob. And I'm like, and then Eric's like, oh my God, we got to take her to the her emergency room. You know, corn cobs can kill. Well, Dan, yeah, I think your story pretty much solidified.
2: Yeah.
3: Well, she was right about that one. It's absolutely super dangerous.
0: I'm not taking this dog.
3: Was it a whole corn cob?
0: It was like, no, she had chewed it up.
3: But did it start off as a whole? It wasn't like, wasn't halves?
0: No, they were halvesies. They were halvesies. Yeah. Okay. Well, they were cooked halvesies. So she bit like, I think she bit one in half. And one puked out and one pooped out. So, Merch Crick's like, oh my God, we need to take her to the hospital. She's going to have obstruction. And I'm reading. Of course, she gets on, of course, she gets on Google.
2: Of course. Well, that's what you do nowadays.
0: Yeah. And Google just gets you all fired up, man. Mm-hmm. It doesn't say, like, hey.
3: Rightfully so, though. It's a dangerous situation.
0: I know, but I can say, listen, if you got a big dog and you think he eats a small amount of corn cob, and if you're seeing it in his bowel, in his puke, he's obviously moving it. Chances are you're going to be okay. No. That's not. You can't find that nowhere on Google. All you find is obstruction, death, take him to the vet immediately. Well, and all I think, Lemmy, is it's going to cost me about $1,100 just to take that dog in there and for them to, like, look at it, give it some fluids, and then take some type of...
2: It was probably a minimum $1,500.
0: Yeah.
2: This was, for me, 7 years ago when my dog ate two chicken wings and I had to take it to the vet and cost me $1,500.
0: Meanwhile, did Turner just poop them out, or like did they have to go in there?
2: They had
0: to go in there and take him out of his belly.
2: Yeah,
0: Dan, surgically, how do you do that?
3: Make a little incision and take it right out of the tummy.
0: Really?
3: Mm-hmm.
0: But you got to cut the tummy for that, right?
3: Mm-hmm.
0: Now is
3: it's will a big
0: the tummy,
3: surgery?
0: But will the tummy? Do you stitch that, or does
3: the
0: tummy?
3: No, you got to stitch it. If you don't, it leaks. Then you got a problem. Yeah, you got to stitch it nicely, tight.
0: So anyway, I was not going. Yeah, I'm not. I'm like, listen, let's just take our chances. She's a big dog,
3: Penny's dog was like 90 pounds.
0: Okay, well, yeah, you know,
3: you got lucky.
0: Bella's like 58, and so
3: she that big?
0: Yeah, but she's just really in shape. I mean, I live vicariously through my dog, so as much of a fat ass as I'm going to be, at least my dog's going to be a bodybuilder. My dog is just like, she's got striations. Yeah.
2: Jacked.
0: And she's jacked. And I went, and Jimmy Cleavis, I got this from Jimmy Cleavis. I really did. You know how Jimmy is, how strict he is.
3: He puts his dogs on a treadmill, right?
0: No. Okay. So Jimmy Cleavis was like, if you want a thin dog, and a dog that's, you know, will always eat its food and not be finicky, then feed your dog as soon as you wake up exactly 8 ounces of food. You know, if your dog is over 50 pounds, remember at one time Jimmy had a bulldog?
3: Mm-hmm.
0: And so that was the most in shape, non-fat, badass bulldog, like it was jacked, it was just in shape. Well, Jimmy's like, I give the bulldog, you know, Jimmy wakes up like at 4:30, 5 o'clock. At 5 o'clock, he gets 8 ounces of food, and that's it. And then he'll get another 8 ounces tomorrow morning. And you just keep your dog like on a 1 cup, 8 ounce, you know, based on if your dog's over 50 pounds, Jimmy said 8 ounces. And so I give Bella 8 ounces. Now,
3: that's it all day?
0: She gets little treats.
3: She's at dinner at the end of the day?
0: No.
3: That's it?
0: She gets 8 ounces at 4 o'clock in the morning.
3: It's going to starve her.
0: And then, but she gets treats all throughout the day and stuff like that. But yeah. So anyway,
3: she's like a POW. Jesus. She'd come out.
0: I got it from
3: Jimmy. When you videotape her?
0: I got it. She's like, please, I'm being dog trafficked. Please.
3: Oh, my God,
0: dude. I just want 2 cups of food. Bow wow, yippee-yo, yippee-yay. I'm a 60-pound pit bull. Can I please get, like, 6 extra morsels, please, and a cracker?
3: Yeah, you're like the Miss America pageant. I mean, you're just, like, starving the poor girl.
0: Maybe I should give her a little bit more. I don't know.
3: 8 ounces? Well, Jesus, Jimmy, what's wrong with you?
0: The vet said she was in unbelievable shape.
3: Oh, yeah, because she's starving.
0: She's
3: in ketosis.
0: So anyway, I give her some Wegovy or whatever the hell.
3: Yeah, my dog's on Ozempic.
0: Yeah.
3: He gets a shot once a week. So, my dog got fat when he came back from the trainer, and I trimmed him back up in 2 weeks.
0: Oh, the trainer was overfeeding him?
3: Well, the training's based on treats, so he was eating like 4,000 treats a day.
0: He's like, man, if I can figure this out, I get stuffed. If I act stupid, I'm going to be hungry as hell.
3: It's like, look how well he's trained, but like she's feeding him a treat every 10 seconds.
0: We should do kids like that. Like, they starve you if you're stupid, right. But the smarter you are, I would be smart as hell if I was this fat.
3: It's the opposite now, though.
0: Yeah, it is. If you're dumb,
3: you tend to be fat and slow.
0: Yeah. If you're dumb, you're fat and slow, and if you're smart, you're nimble and quick, right? How many fat Val? You don't ever see a fat Valedictorian, right?
3: No, there was one. When Nick was a kid, there was a really smart fat.
0: There was one. There's. I can only tell you of like the. It's a Dan. I guarantee you the percentages are way, way, way low for fat Valedictorians.
3: Yeah.
0: The most smartest kids in the school are like real nimble and, you know, they're real because they have more structure and discipline. So they're probably more disciplined about eating food and what, you know, nutritional, you know, what it means, you know, to eat nutritious and the long term effects and the smart way to think of things. Or you can just be dumb and say, like, I don't care what type of ramifications that ho-ho and those Twinkies have and that Snickers. I'm going to tear the crap out of those things while I can.
3: Well, you know, success is impulse control, delayed gratification. You know, usually people that are heavy don't have those qualities.
0: Impulse control. Which one are they now?
3: Impulse control and delayed gratification.
0: Let me say, I'm just going to score it as a fat guy. What's the first one?
3: Impulse control.
0: I have no impulse control at all.
3: Delayed gratification.
0: What's that mean?
3: That means like you can put off a reward to work hard for it.
0: Oh, I can't.
3: So like, work out 2 years before you get muscular.
0: No, I'm like, man, I need to be muscular immediately, and I need to eat a lot and everything.
3: Well, you know, the other thing is that the valedictorians usually are, you know, they make their bed in the morning.
0: Yeah.
3: Fat people don't.
0: Yeah, I mean, please, you're making me feel worse about
3: myself. Did you make your bed as a kid?
0: No, as a kid, I did. No, I didn't. I didn't. Nope. My mom did.
3: That's one of the most important things that kids should be made to do is make their bed.
0: No, and here's the thing.
3: My kids are bad about it, too. And I try.
0: My mom tried, but I did so many other things good. Like, I took out the trash, and every other day I'd come home, and my mom, I'd vacuum the whole house.
3: You had an affinity for your vacuum cleaner, but...
0: Well... We had two vacuums. We had the one that we lived in the home.
3: The good one and then like the really good one.
0: We had the one in home that I did not put my penis in, and then I had the one of my dad's who all it did was just pick up dirt and just like it was not it was worn out to begin with. That's what made it so.
3: He's obsessed with vacuums. I don't understand. He's such a clean freak.
0: No, I'm not.
3: He keeps vacuuming. Mom, can I vacuum the garage again?
0: No, I didn't like vacuuming the house because we had this green shag carpet and
3: it was hard to drag it.
0: Well, yeah, and it was like it go
3: bogged down.
0: And then my mom liked it. Like if you know, like if you're mowing and you know how you stripe it, my mom always liked me to stripe the shag carpet, like put you know, like stripes.
3: Right, like a baseball field.
0: Yeah, yeah. So she's like, hey, can you she called it cornrows. So she'd call me, she goes, can you do mom a favor? It'd be like 4 o'clock, she'd get home at 5. Or she'd get home about 5:15. And I get home like around 4. Can you do mom a favor, Bubba? What? Can you vacuum the whole house and can you leave those cornrows that mom likes? Like, yeah. And so, literally, I wouldn't responsibly go do it right there where I had another hour and 15 minutes. I knew exactly when she came home, and I fired that damn vacuum up about 37 seconds before she pulled in the house and just completely half-assed it. Didn't do it right. You know, didn't take any pride in it because whatever. I was too busy watching Speed Racer. Listen, you're screwing up my Speed Racer time. Back then, we only got like 6 channels, and Channel 32 out of Chicago played Speed Racer right at 4 o'clock. Yes.
3: Yeah, there he goes.
0: There it goes, Speed Racer.
3: I've always wanted a Speed Racer car.
0: Did they ever make a Speed Racer
3: car?
0: They
3: made a couple one-offs that are sort of like
0: the Batmobile was kind of like a Speed Racer car a little bit. But
3: yeah, with all the buttons and stuff. But the Speed Racer car was kind of like a classic 60s sports car. And
0: it kind of looked like a Plymouth Daytona or, you know, or something. Like, no.
3: It was like the original Testarossa with the big fairings on the fenders. You know what I mean? They're like, it's almost
0: remember,
3: like,
0: Speed Racer had a monkey called Chim Chim.
3: Which I loved.
0: Remember Chim Chim?
2: That's right.
0: Chim Chim would be wrenching on the car and everything. Yeah.
2: Well, Dr. Dan, for $20, you can own your own Speed Racer car.
0: Well, no.
3: $20. I'm talking about what you could drive, dude.
2: Oh,
0: did
2: okay.
0: They ever make a Speed Racer? You know, like,
3: yes,
0: they made, you
3: they
0: know,
3: did.
2: Did they?
0: Because
2: full size?
0: It was a yes. Cartoon. You know, unlike the Batmobile where it was a movie, you know, they actually had to have a Batmobile, a functioning car.
3: And the TV Batmobile was so stupid, too. I mean, the one that was the baddest ass was that one that looked like it had, like,
0: well, you're
3: arms
0: talking about,
3: out front holding the wheels.
0: No, hold on. You're talking about the movies, Batman.
3: Yeah.
0: We're talking about Batman when he was on just regular TV. And that
3: Batmobile sucked.
0: That corny-ass car that they had, remember?
3: Yeah, that was silly with the siren.
0: But the ones that, like, you know, Michael Keaton drove for the movies
3: and
0: stuff
3: like that. Yeah, those
0: were badass. I think those were pretty badass.
3: Those were cool, yeah.
0: Now, were they ever... All of those are probably...
3: They made those.
0: Went through Barrett, you know, like Meekums and Barrett Jackson.
3: Yeah, they made those. Those were real. Some of those were real cars.
0: I know that there's a lot of people that have owned General Lees.
3: Well, they made a bunch of those.
0: And because they crashed up so many during the Dukes of Hazzard. Like, they go through, like, 2 or 3 an episode.
3: Yep.
0: And they got to be where they couldn't keep, you know... Well, those was that a Dodge? That was a Dodge
3: was a Charger.
0: Charger.
3: Wasn't it?
0: Yeah, it was a Dodge
3: Charger. Or a Challenger.
0: Yeah. It was a Dodge Charger or Challenger, but it got to be, you know, they were becoming so valuable that the studios couldn't afford to really crash.
3: Oh, the prices started climbing?
0: No. So they started doctoring up lesser quality. Like when you'd see a scene of him flying over the river in the car in midair, you know, that they were going to obviously crash, they would sometimes like make doctor up like other cheaper cars to look like the General Lee. Ooh. And they would never give you like any definitive angles for, like, if the undercarriage of, like, you know, the undercarriage of like a Caprice is probably the same as the undercarriage of a Challenger or a Charger. Like, you know, you see a transmission, 4 wheels, and the drive shaft, like, you
3: right.
0: know,
3: spinning slowly
0: right through
3: but
0: the
3: they
0: air.
3: Jump that thing every week.
0: Oh, yeah. Yeah.
3: Those every single week, they did some kind of jump.
0: Some kind of getaway from, who was it? It was Boss Hogg and, was it Enos? Enos was the stupid deputy. But like, remember, they always, you always got to have like a fat, you know, big, overbearing sheriff. And then you got to have that stupid deputy that the Duke boys can always outrun. Same thing with Smokey and the Bandit. Remember, they had, you know, Buford T. Justice, the old fat, you know, sheriff. And then his son was his assistant that had to keep his hat on. He was the dumb one. So you always got to have a dumb guy.
3: Son-in-law, I think.
0: Yeah, but you always got to have a dumb guy in there to make it work, you know?
3: like Sergeant Schultz. He's always a stupid guy.
0: The Duke boys couldn't outsmart Dr. Diaco. Like, he would be like, okay, you know, 14 times in a row, they've always taken this left fork in the road. I bet you, of course, Enos would, man, it's going to be the one he takes, he's going to take the right fork, you know, because he's stupid, and the Duke boys get away. They wouldn't get away from Dr. Diaco.
3: No.
0: You know, you can't outsmart him.
3: Sheriff Diaco would have them in jail.
0: So anyway, Lummy, I think because of the Bubba 199 being so unhinged and just either, Lummy, here's the deal. Either Bubba 199 this past Friday was really, really, really funny and would be a must listen to. And I think we're going to offer it as an audio download on Bubba Army HQ.
2: It's already up.
0: Yeah. So it's a, if you're a member of BubbaArmyHQ.com, which I highly suggest because we got some great stuff headed that way, including being connected to our new app, which is coming soon. And I'm just not even going to get into it. It's a lot closer than everybody thinks, but we're making last-minute tweaks to it. And let me, some of which is the cost. I'm trying to get the cost down.
2: Yes.
0: So our new app is ready to go, which will merge you basically to Bubba Army HQ. And it's a must have if you're going to be like as far as Google CarPlay or in the car or like integrate. It's going to integrate right into the app's going to integrate right into the Bubba Army HQ website. It's going to be a nice shortcut. And I'm going to offer a special, when we get it going up, 100% up. But you can go right now and listen to Bubba 199 from this past Friday in the download section. But Lummy, it's either real stupid, like it's real, like I'm almost afraid to listen to it because I'm going to think that it's stupid, or it's really, really funny. Like, can you see where it could be? It's one or the other. It's like, it's not middle of the road, decent. It's either absolutely brilliant or absolutely the dumbest thing you'll ever lay your ears on.
2: It was absolutely brilliant.
0: Well, of course you're going to say that. Well, I think it might have been.
2: It was. That's what I heard from everybody.
0: So we can't continue to after we do it live on Rumble and Twitch, just for logistic reasons, we have to pull them down. We can only offer them live. We can't have you going back and watching it or downloading it, because at that point you'll get like a strike or something like that. But Lummy, what you can do is you can listen to it as an audio file at BubbaArmyHQ.com.
2: Yes, sir.
0: But not your but you can't be just a grunt. You got to be, I think, at least the first level of membership.
2: Sergeant.
0: Right, which is like what, $6 a month?
2: Yeah, about something that. Like that. Yeah, $6.99.
0: Yeah. So anyway, tough day. Anyway, Lummy, a little bit kind of, not mad, but I wish I knew who left their plate of food.
3: And tried to kill your dog?
0: Well, like,
3: I'd be pissed.
0: And here's the deal, man. Yeah. If you're a guest. You're my guest. And yes, we're doing a station function now at my home because that's where the studios are. But in doing that, there's definitely two separate entities, the business end of it and the house end of it. And if you're going to go into the house portion of it, which I let everybody do, then I think, after you get done eating your food, or if you're not, if you, you get a plate of food, or like, please just don't leave your food out. Like, throw it away. We have trash containers right there, or take it outside where there's a trash container. Don't leave it on my
3: frickin' Colton.
0: It's not, you're blaming it already on Colton.
2: Who wasn't even there?
0: Hold on. Colton wasn't even there, but I'll tell you something about Colton. Colton would be the guy that would actually pick up somebody else's plate.
3: I know. He's clean. He's thoughtful. Yeah, that's why it was obvious humor.
0: Yeah. I don't even know who the hell it would be.
2: Oh, Macho was going to say something about 199, but his mic's down.
0: Oh, Macho, I'm sorry. I never have your mic down. Macho, go ahead.
1: I think I turned it down Friday. No, I was going to say I can't hear you guys talking very much because I'm listening to the music and matching the beats.
0: Oh, yeah.
1: But I was looking at the guests in the studio, and they were loving it. They were just absolutely loving it.
0: And from your perspective, don't they look like a bunch of little mice with their eyes looking right at you?
1: Yeah, I mean, I was pretty focused.
0: You're the guy that's only, you're standing up, kind of presenting yourself to everybody. I'm sitting down, hiding behind these monitors. I mean, you're kind of in the mix, but they're not all staring at you.
2: No.
0: Meanwhile, Macho Man, where he's configured, they're staring right at Macho Man.
1: Lasker got a lot of attention, though.
0: Yeah, he did. Lasker.
3: You don't have it on video who left that thing? Don't you have video cameras?
2: In his kitchen?
0: I got on the outside. I have video cameras on the outside.
3: So you couldn't go back and do a little video?
0: Dan, my days of having video cameras on the inside are over, my friend.
3: Really? Even common areas?
0: Even common areas. I don't like, I don't want anybody walking in and saying, oh, there's a camera right there. No.
2: That's Bubba.
0: There's a camera. I got the perimeter pretty well nailed. You can't get on this property much without me seeing you, courtesy of GPC cabling. I mean, we got from the entrance clear back to the highway. Like, we're pretty. I got trail cams. I got all kinds of things. GPC really hooked me up. But the recording stops at the porch. No, I don't have any.
2: Nothing inside.
0: Or I would, Dan. I would have gone back and said, aha. Because
3: I bet you could find someone that had that plate of food walking in and you could find it.
0: No.
3: You could narrow it down to five people and then grow them.
0: I don't think so.
3: Put that light in their face.
0: But here's the deal.
3: Where were you on the night of?
0: But Dan, I would just rather collectively speak to everybody about, please, next time, just be a little bit more mindful, knowing that we had a big caper. And my dog, you know, you could have, like, you really could have cost me a lot. No, yeah. I'm not going to say you could have killed my dog, but
3: they could have.
2: They could have.
0: You could have killed my dog.
3: They could have.
0: You could have killed my dog. Let me. I'll collectively go. Really, not a lot happened in Saturday in sports world. Although Ohio State got
3: all the
0: beat.
3: College games.
2: Oregon lost. Yeah, Oregon
3: beat Florida State.
0: Oregon and Ohio State. Texas came back like a miracle type deal.
2: Yeah, down like almost what 20?
3: 20
2: yeah.
3: or 21.
2: Yeah.
0: So you know, number one gets beat by number four. Who do you think goes to number one? Who was number two?
2: Texas is number one now.
0: Where would Notre Dame go to?
2: Yeah, probably.
0: I mean, they look good. I mean, they weren't playing anybody. I think they were playing, what, Weber State or, I don't know, Rice. Notre Dame played Rice.
2: Yeah, big powerhouse out of Texas.
0: Not a lot of college to report, but certainly all the NFL scores. I think, what, USF pulled it out last minute as well?
2: Beat Army. That's right.
0: They're 2-0.
2: That was the only game that I really worried about.
0: Is that it?
2: Yeah, the rest of their schedule is cupcakes.
0: Will the new coach go like 9-2?
2: Yeah. Heartline will probably look pretty good.
0: 9-2. That gets you solidly into a nice bowl, doesn't it?
2: It does. It depends on Boise State how they play out because they could still make the playoffs if they went out.
0: Who, the Bucks? I mean, the Bulls. The Bulls? Yeah. All right, cool. We'll get into that next. Hold on.
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5: 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Am I going to get a hold of Marcus? Because I kind of think I need a mini.
6: Yeah, you need another one?
5: I think I need, yeah. Nice. If it's okay. I need one on that outdoor TV. See, I had one on the outdoor TV, and then I moved into my bedroom.
6: No, I mean, so that's smart.
5: I'm not going to be watching it outdoors here much. So much more efficient in the bedroom. I'm going to try to finish, To Kill a Pastor's Wife?
6: The Pastor's Wife, yeah.
5: Dan, have you seen that yet?
7: No.
5: To Kill a Pastor, or is it To Kill or The Killing of, or there's some little words before.
6: I got to look it up, because my wife, Ashley, was like, you got it, you guys.
5: You guys are saying, you're saying it wrong.
6: Yeah, because she's the one who told me about it.
5: You and the guys are saying it wrong. You're gonna
6: death of a pastor's death of the pastor's wife.
5: Death of the pastor's wife. It's only three episodes, Dan. Like, it's only just bam, bam, bam. Like three. It's a documentary. It's almost like Video Killed the Radio Star. It's broken to three parts. Bam, bam, bam. And man,
7: the pastor died, or the pastor's wife died.
5: I
6: sent you the trailer.
5: The pastor's a sicko, Dan.
6: He sure is.
5: And he pulls this one chick that's 16 years on. Dan, it's almost like if you were a pastor.
7: No, why you gotta put that on me, bro? What did the pedophile stuff?
6: He's not a pedophile.
5: No. He's not a pedophile.
7: He just said he pulled a 16-year-old. 16-year-old younger.
5: Younger difference.
7: I thought he said he pulled a 16-year-old. I'm like, dude, why you put that on me?
5: I'm not ever going to make you look bad, bro. I'm always going to put you over. What I was saying, Dan, is the pastor's girl was 16 years his younger. That's what pimps.
7: She cute?
5: Yeah, she was cute too until he screwed her up in the head.
7: that made her ugly?
5: Oh, well, kind of did. She got fat and she got, you know.
6: I'd be getting fat what he was doing.
5: He was really? Like, this guy's such a sicko, Dan. Yeah. Here's the trailer.
8: Hey, everybody. I just wanted to share the song that came to my head the other day and see if it encourages you. I hope it does.
9: When she sang, she had such a way of you feeling close to God.
7: Well, she had a pretty voice.
10: 911, what's your emergency?
8: I just want my family to know where to find me.
5: Yeah, Dan. It's great. Oh.
11: Micah was 16 when she made church her life.
12: She loved the church. She loved the people.
10: Micah and John Paul met at Solid Rock.
5: Listen, I gotta tell you something right now. So John Paul's the bad guy, okay? And he's the pastor. But just think about it right now. This just came to my mind, and Dan might be able to back me up. But anybody that uses their middle name, like two names, anybody that uses like two names as a man. Now, as a woman, you can, but as a man, if you go by like two names, you know, like that'd be like if Dan, I don't know, like be like if, I don't, you know, like
6: if you were like, Bubba Allen,
5: like, is you know, Paul, Paul John, if I was Todd Allen.
6: Oh, God.
5: But my real name's Todd Allen Clem, but I go by Todd Allen. Or Dan, what's your middle name?
7: Salvatore.
5: So if you're Dan, if you were Dan Salvatore, DS, like, you know, like some kind of some way, shape, or form that you're using your middle name.
7: Dan Sal.
5: That guy is a whack job.
7: Yeah.
5: It just goes. I'm just telling you, most, it must be something about like your psyche or something. If you demand people to call you your middle name, it automatically shows this some type of personality trait, like you're kind of messed up in the head. So I'm just telling you, if anybody as a man ever introduces themselves as like, you know, hi, I'm John Paul, or I'm Paul John, or I'm James Jones, I'm gonna get don't trust that person for a minute.
10: Micah and John Paul met at Solid Rock.
11: They look like the ultimate couple. This is what I want my marriage to look like.
5: All right, so anyway, I don't have a bunch of time here.
6: Yeah.
5: Dan, here's the deal, man. You got to watch it. You've got to watch it.
6: His sermons were very...
5: And he'd be like, I'm telling you right now, ladies, if you're not giving your man at least 3, 4, 5 pieces of loving, then you know what? He's going to be getting it from somewhere else. So you got to give your husband all that sexual satisfaction that he needs. Like, that would be a sermon, Dan. Like, give your husband ass.
6: And these are big. This is a big church.
5: Yeah. And I mean, like, I don't necessarily disagree with his sermon. I'd like for a pastor to say, hey, give your husband a lot of ass.
7: I bet you killed her.
5: But listen, if you're the guy, if you're the cool pastor that's delivering that sermon, give your husband all the ass that he wants, and don't make him have to look elsewhere, and make sure that he's got a full tummy and the house is clean and you're a good wife.
7: Make sure his tummy's full and his balls is empty.
5: All right, Dan, settle down there. Jesus, damn. White trash flashback from New Orleans. When he was a Cajun, filthy Cajun. So anyway, Lummy, like, it would be cool if a good pastor that has a good family, and you know, he's absolutely not beating his wife mentally and physically, cheating on her, like, you're a complete scumbag.
7: Touching kids or raping his congregation of money?
5: He wasn't touching
7: kids.
5: That
7: doesn't exist.
5: But he did some things with some homeless people. And like
7: what kind of things?
5: And I can't even tell you, bro. You gotta watch it. It's just three episodes.
6: It's something you wouldn't think about for a pastor.
5: No, it's like, it's something you, like, his pastor... would involve, let me just say this, would incorporate homeless people into his blasting of his wife.
7: Oh.
5: Yeah, so I'm just, hold on, man. We're not going to go any further.
7: We're blasting your wife. For some reason, this should be in the same sentence.
5: I know, and especially if you're a pastor, let alone a truck driver. I'm just saying, like, man, you got to watch it, Dan. This sick bastard, which just goes to show you, man, don't necessarily put your guard down for somebody of the clergy. Like, don't necessarily.
7: No, put them up. Put your guard up. Every time they say clergy, it's like, uh-oh, suspicious.
5: Like that pastor.
7: Might as well be, a children's youth group advisor.
5: That children's youth group pastor or something like that, or, you know, even the pastor that you confide or go to confession, like, don't necessarily think that they're really a man of God.
7: Yeah.
5: They could be they could actually be worse than what you think that you're guilty of doing.
7: Worse than the assistant volleyball coach.
5: Yeah, like a Larry Nader type Michigan State, you know, gymnastics coach. Mm-hmm. Yeah, God, just, you got to keep your head on a swivel with regards to who you interact and, more importantly, who you expose your kids to.
7: Mm-hmm.
5: Like, you know, oh, well,
7: all of a sudden, mandatory showers after practice? What's up with that?
5: All kinds of things. Have your head on a swivel. Be asking your kids questions. You know, like, Dan, you know, you should be, like, asking little Danny, hey, like, there's

0: through their little real estate area to, in order to get to the shower. Well, they would.
1: You're like main guy. The most famous guy from the school is like cuts hair.
0: He's dead.
1: A hairstylist.
0: He's dead now, Dan.
1: Oh, okay.
0: But he was
1: a hairstylist.
0: For the recollection. Jesus. But anyway, like,
1: I used to snap guys in the ass with the towel. I cut your hair.
0: As us younger guys, our sophomore and freshman, as they would get out of the shower and go by the senior, and only seniors and juniors could snap. Sophomores and freshmen could not snap.
1: No, really?
0: No.
1: There's a hierarchy, a ritual to this?
0: So, Dan, as you know, you try to run through there as fast as you can, you know, like covering your wiener, and they go, bam, bam. Sometimes they get you on the ass. So that was, the coaches knew about it. Like, it was just the culture. And then, Dan, when you finally got to be a junior, you didn't grab that towel and try to snap some kid's ass when he went by you. So for 2 years, you had to worry about getting your ass snapped, and for 2 years, you got to do the ass snapping. And it wasn't gay or abusive.
1: It stops at milk the cow. That's where it gets gay.
0: No, it's not milk the cow. Just snap the ass.
1: Okay.
0: With a wet towel, you know how to do it. Like, you know,
1: I know how to do it.
0: All right. Well, that's
1: not a big
0: gay
1: thing with me in our school.
0: It was a hierarchy of Warsaw football, my friend.
1: Snap your ass at practice tonight.
0: So Danny did something we can't talk about.
1: Yeah.
0: Can you at least tell me privately?
1: Yeah, I'll tell you privately. I wanted to kill him.
0: Is he going to be? I mean,
1: he's trying. Yeah, he got in trouble, but he understood. It was just.
0: Like, when you say trouble, is that like a detention?
1: Like, I got an email. He gets a detention. Yeah.
2: Oh, wow.
0: For real?
1: Mm-hmm. He's lucky I didn't snap his head off.
0: Oh, my God. Is it just something completely stupid, too?
1: It was something completely stupid, and it's a violation. He broke a rule. It's a clear breakage of a rule.
0: Oh, okay.
1: Violation. They got rules.
0: Let me, of course, you know I can't play anything further than that.
2: That's right.
0: Unfortunately, I used to be able to hit it. When I was given the NFL scores, we'd have the ass-kicking Monday Night Football theme behind us. But now, due to trolls and copyright strikes, we have to just only play up until the next bar. Because literally the next bar gets us in trouble. Boom.
2: Yeah,
0: I can't let that next horn come in. I gotta stop it. No. I gotta stop it right at that drum beat right here. Hold on. Boom. The next horn gets you in trouble.
2: I was gonna say Gentry made us a royalty free one. Macho's guy is working on it. So
0: Hopefully
2: we can have.
0: For real?
2: Yeah.
0: Ooh. That's about as close as I've ever gone. That's close. Stizik and the Tizip only. And you know, that never works. You always say it. You know, you tell the other person, hey, I'm just going to Stizik the Tizip.
2: And then just deep plunge it.
0: Well, let me easy on the description there.
2: Oh, sorry.
0: Deep plunge. Jesus. Yeah, nobody just sticks with the tip. So anyway, game's over in the NFL. Of course, Wednesday night, we got exposed to the Seahawks beating the Patriots by a field goal. And then Thursday over in Sydney, the Niners got that ass against the Rams. And then the Bucks, they pretty much imploded.
2: They fumbled it
0: yesterday
2: away.
0: By the Bengals. Lions came back at a nut tugger over the Saints by one. Nobody really cares about this game at all. The Jets and Titans. I'm not even going to give you. I'll just let you know the Jets won. Who cares?
1: The two worst teams in the NFL?
0: Well, I don't know. Probably the two least exciting. I don't know if this is much better, the Ravens or the Colts, but the Ravens got that absolute ass. 41-23.
1: That's a lot of score.
0: Aaron Rodgers really looked pretty damn good.
2: Rolling.
0: The over under was 200 yards for him.
2: Yes, and he hit 221.
0: He hit 221 as Aaron Rodgers beats the Falcons 20-13. The Bears and Panthers, I looked at it once, it was 31-all. I'm like, man, this is a good game. Go Panthers. I thought you guys were ass buckets. Is the Bears really not that good? And the next thing you know, man, 59. They hang 59 on them.
1: They score every possession?
0: I don't know. Like the Vikings. And another game that people could care very little about unless Deion Sanders' kids ends up being the quarterback. Jaguars 34, Browns 10.
1: Wow.
0: Texan, and man, the Texans completely choked. You see where they could have won it?
2: No, I didn't see that.
0: Oh, yeah, they could have won it. And they choked. They were down to the 12-yard line with 20 seconds left, and they got a sack, and then they got a fumble. I didn't get a chance.
2: Dolphins might be the worst team in the NFL.
0: So Malik Willis, no.
2: He's a joke. Yeah, the whole offense is a joke. Actually, the whole Dolphins team is a joke.
0: Hold on.
1: They fired the coach, the young kid.
0: I'm looking at

0: I'm looking at Malik Williams, 15 to 27 for 220, one interception. Did he just look like an ass bucket?
1: Oh, yeah, yeah. You could play quarterback and look better than him.
0: But, I mean, he was so highly heralded coming from Green Bay as a free agent and actually was like 3-4-0 as a Packer.
2: He's in Miami, dude.
0: I know where the hell he's at.
2: But I'm saying it's Miami. These guys have millions of dollars and all that distraction. They ain't trying.
0: They got that should be a country song. I got millions of dollars and I ain't trying. I got millions of dollars. I live in Miami. There's a lot of distractions, and I ain't trying.
1: That's right.
0: Yeah. Vikings absolutely make the Packers look like a bunch of jobbers. They hang 29 points on them. In the fourth quarter. I mean, I'm sorry, in the second half alone.
2: Jesus.
0: 7 points in the third and 22 in the fourth. The Packers literally, I think they have halftime meetings just telling everybody, let's abandon everything we've done successfully and just flip-flop it over to just like being complete ass buckets, okay? Because they only hung up three the entire, and it's exactly what they did last year. Remember they lost five in a row?
1: Yeah.
0: God, they need Josh Jacobs and who's in on the commissioner's list for yoking up his girlfriend, and then Michael Parsons, who blew out his ACL, CLI, SSI, whatever the hell he did. Like he's supposedly coming back maybe game six.
1: Oh, geez.
0: That'd be nice after we're 1-5, please. The Packers do have something to look forward to. They play the Jets. I mean, I got to think, but if, you know.
1: You lose to the Jets,
0: really,
1: though.
0: Really, Minnesota wasn't that good at all. I don't know. I think the referees screwed the Packers like you wouldn't believe. Those two illegal hits on the quarterback. Since when is your shoulder a weapon? When
2: the quarterback is turned into a running back and is running past the line of scrimmage, putting his head down and stuff like that, not sliding.
0: Yeah.
2: Then it's ridiculous. We're protecting him almost too much.
0: It's just ridiculous.
1: 100% way too much.
0: It's ridiculous. It's absolutely ridiculous. That's a little bit of an upset. The Cardinals over the Chargers.
1: I sent you that play too. If you wanted,
0: it's a quick little clip. I'm like a beaten woman when it comes to copyright. I'm somewhat hand shy. Like when you raise your hand, I flinch a little bit for getting a copyright. So you think we can play this play or not?
1: Yeah, I mean, like Gary said, here's the deal.
0: I'm gonna play it from this angle, and it's not as much.
1: Yeah, okay,
0: so here we go. So this is Kyler Murray. Is it Kyler Murray?
1: Yes.
0: And he's running out of the pocket, and as you can see, when you slide, you genuinely start with your feet, and that way the defender knows to pull up and keep off you. But when you slide with your head going first, then I think there's NFL rules that state if you do not slide as a quarterback, then you're running as a running back, and the rules, the protection level is different from how you protect a running back compared to how you protect a quarterback. And a quarterback must slide with his front feet in order to be considered a quarterback. All other times of running, especially when you're leading with your head and your shoulders, you're a running back now. Right?
1: Yes.
0: That's the way the rules are supposed to be. Goodness. So if you look here, so Luke Van Ness comes over and his, you know, forearm goes over the guy's head. In doing that, it crinkles his head a little bit, and the seven dude puts his shoulder kind of, I mean, on the neck, I guess, but would this be an illegal tackle had he been, you know, Aaron Jones running the ball?
1: Yeah, no. Well, supposedly claiming that it was helmet to helmet,
0: but it wasn't.
1: Well, that's what they claim.
0: But if you look, it definitely was
2: no helmet to helmet.
0: So if they say that it's helmet to helmet, and that's why they call the, what part of this guy's right shoulder is his helmet, and why can I clearly see his helmet here and clearly see Murray's helmet here? Now, if you can clearly see both helmets and you can see that his right shoulder is actually the one that hit his head, doesn't that make this a one they got wrong?
1: No, because then they also, the way the referees is they call it a launch. So he launched into his head.
0: But hold on. That's if you're a quarterback.
1: Yeah.
0: You can launch on a running back. You can go shoulder to head on a running back. You know what I'm saying? Like, yeah, if Kyler Murray was a quarterback in this play, then yes, I guess the call would be correct. But if Kyler Murray at this point, if he If he leads, now, guys, I'm going to be honest with you. That might be the best shot ever. That is Dan, that is almost about 160. No, I'm sorry. Yeah. A half circle is 180, right?
2: Mm-hmm.
0: So that's about, your feet are about probably 150 degrees less than being sliding in front of yourself, right?
2: Yes.
0: Because his feet should be here.
2: Right.
0: And instead, they're all the way around here.
2: The opposite of sliding.
0: This would be 180.
2: Yeah.
0: Right here. And so this would be, wait, what's that put you at degrees? 130?
2: 135?
0: Yeah. You're 130 degrees from being a quarterback. And, I mean, this was a big call.
3: Going down the one hand.
0: And they had two of these. Packers had 12 penalties to Minnesota's 3. I mean, that's the difference. I heard Cowboys look like crap. I didn't get a chance to watch it.
1: Yeah, the Giants. Giants actually looks pretty good.
0: I heard the Cowboys look like crap.
2: How can they be so bad when they have such an owner that wants to spend and do everything possible to be good?
0: I think maybe,
2: how can he be so bad?
0: I think maybe he dabbles too much. I think the owner, because you know that he is the general manager as well. I think it's the only instance in the entire NFL where the owner is the GM. Usually, most owner, GM, head coach, you know, and so there's a little separation between owner and GM, and in this case, there's not. So he makes all the personnel decisions and draft and all that kind of deal. And I think maybe he's not as qualified as a true guy that, most general managers, didn't they come up through the scouting department? Most general managers end up being a scout and then head of scouting. And I think,
1: most
0: right?
1: Most of the time, yeah.
2: That happens a lot.
0: Yeah, so being an oil tycoon and independently rich before buying the Cowboys and then becoming the general manager, I don't know if you have the skill set of being able to analyze talent the way a guy that came up through the scouting system.
1: Well, yeah, but you got to think, Jerry Jones, he went to Arkansas and he played football there.
0: He played with Barry Switzer or Jerry Jones or Jerry Jones? I don't know.
1: Yeah.
0: Did you know he played?
1: Jimmy Johnson.
0: Yeah, he played with Jimmy Johnson.
1: Yeah, they were roommates.
0: Was it Arkansas?
1: Yep.
0: Yeah, Arkansas. So anyway, here is the play, USF, University of South Florida, our very own backyard, who they're just got a brand new head coach. I gotta tell you, man. I mean, their program's pretty decent.
1: It's on the way up.
0: For not, having the NIL money and having, they're arguably the fourth, maybe fifth sexiest place in Florida. If you look at, Florida State, you got your big three: Miami, Florida State, Gainesville.
1: Yes.
0: You got Florida State, University of Florida, and Miami. Those are your big sexy three. And then probably USF and UCF. Who's the sexier of those two?
1: I mean, it depends. I mean, some people say UCF because they're in
0: facility.
1: The Big 12. So the sexier conference.
2: Over the last 7 years, it's been UCF.
0: Well, yeah, but they are in a sexier conference. They're in the Big 12.
2: Right.
0: So that puts them at the fourth sexiest. So for being the fifth sexiest program in Florida, USF, man, they cobble together a pretty good team every year. Down by three. This is like fourth and five. They have no timeouts left. This is probably, you got one or two plays, to try to hit it in the end zone or you're done. Yeah. They're down by a field goal. And here we go.
4: Maker.
0: The USF in white.
4: Ranked right here. A stop wins it for Army. But Ken Van Buren.
1: It's a big play. Big play.
0: I was trying to get to where they actually hike the ball to get to have less time that we play it.
1: There we go.
0: There we go. Let's go right here.
4: He drops back, throws, heaves it deep, looking for.
0: Is that not beautiful?
2: That's gorgeous.
0: Is that not just absolutely beautiful when you see a play executed like that? Oh my God. All right. So when we return, not that I'm trying to say that Johnny knows everything. I've seen so much, and I'm a little bit wise to how these scandalous things go down just because I cover scandal. You got to think, Dan's a top. People that have real jobs, you can't follow the scandals like I can. But meanwhile, my job is to give you the scandals and give you my opinion of it. So I'm a little closer to these situations than you are. And just as I predicted, the Hayden Panettiere, the Hollywood actress that went to go see her white trash, was her ex's name Justin or something.
1: Yeah.
0: She was trying to reunite with her ex, this old hillbilly Justin dude.
1: Side talker.
0: Johnny Sidewinder talker. And they were partying with pain pills, and she's hooked on pain pills. I've said all of this before they even got the autopsy. She's hooked on pain pills. So she goes, flies all the way from L.A. to some, was it Asheville or some Greenville, South Carolina, something. Some small town, one of the Carolina gimmicks. And, you know, she's like, listen, baby, I ran out of Percocets or Vicks or whatever. And he's like, I'll go down to the corner. I know this friend named Guido who's got a bunch of pain pills. I'll go buy a bunch for you. We can party all weekend long on pain pills. So when you go down to Guido and buy the pain pills.
2: Well, he's got
0: to
2: be Italian.
0: Well, I mean, he could be.
2: South Carolina.
0: Whatever.
2: Jethro.
0: Whatever. You went out and bought Jeffra. How many Vicodins do you need there, Justin? Well, I need. I can't play two hillbillies because I sound identical. So you get some hillbilly.
2: You do the slow talker one, then the high fast talker
0: whatever,
2: one.
0: Whatever. You got hillbilly one talking to hillbilly two to buy some pain pills three, and they get stepped on four, and your girlfriend dies five. Exactly how it went down. We'll get into that as well.
5: In the Love Sponge Monarchy, thou shalt not challenge King Bubba's authority ever.
6: Me, say it, me.
7: He's not on drugs. He's just weird.
5: The Bubba the Love Sponge Show returns after these words.

0: Volkswagen of Wesley Chapel. I think Lummy has himself a, not a brand new one, but a slightly used, much nicer than he had before, because quite frankly, his truck was like a piece of shiz.
1: Yes.
0: I mean, he just absolutely beat it to hell. And he held out to the very last minute till it could barely run any longer. I can only imagine what how low his trade-in value was, because nobody would buy that.
1: Thank you, Rolo, for the hookup.
0: But Volkswagen to Wesley Chapel. Lummy didn't necessarily want a Volkswagen, so he told Rolo, "Hey, put your feelers out. Next time you get a really nice truck that you take in on a good price, let me know." Rolo makes a few. Lummy waits a little bit, you know, maybe 2-3 weeks. Next thing you know, Rolo's like, "Hey, I gotta." What year's your F-150?
1: 2025.
0: Look, for real?
1: Yeah.
0: Wow. Just a year old?
1: Yes, sir.
0: Look at you, Lummy.
2: You got a new F-150?
1: Yeah.
2: Good for
0: Look
2: you.
0: Look at you. It's that old Sanford and Son Chevy Silverado. Chevy,
2: the old one was Chevy.
1: Oh. Yeah, yeah. It was
0: Might
1: Chevy.
0: Might have started out nice, but man, it was a shiz box.
2: Are you taking care of this one?
1: Yeah, of course.
2: It's not like a...
0: It's not
2: dump
0: like
2: truck. Dumpster.
1: I owned the other one for 12 years, so first 6 years was good.
0: Lummy's truck turned into a compost mobile, because everything he would throw back there would just end up composting.
1: Pretty much.
0: You know, like leaves and trash and wood and drywall and just, you know, all the things Lummy's carrying around being a landlord and having to fix his Airbnb property and just all the maintenance stuff and the goat feed and just all the stuff that Lummy hauls in the back of his truck. He doesn't ever dump it. It just turns into a big compost pile.
2: Sure, yeah, with all the heat and the time. I mean, he's probably making his own oil.
0: Yeah, you're right. Lummy's got an ecosystem in it and his deal in his tailgate. Lummy, hopefully you take better care of this one.
1: Oh, I will. Yeah, and Walker really likes it. It's a big back seat.
2: What color is it?
0: Walker likes it because he can actually function as a human being instead of like the other one. The entire jump seat crew cab area was completely full of tools and just skill saws and miter saws and air blowers and everything. It's here.
1: It's in the parking lot. Yeah. In the parking lot. It's
0: looking nice. Thank you, Rolo. Yeah,
1: thank you so much.
0: Volkswagen of Wesley Chapel. Go to VWofWC.com. Look at their new and used inventory. And more importantly, if you don't see any, is it Ray Ray? Is that our other guy?
1: Ray Ray.
0: So Rolo or Ray Ray. Just call him up and say, "Listen, I'm Bubba Army. I listen to the show. I'm kind of looking for this." And boom, I didn't know Creatine Travis had a Atlas.
1: Does he?
0: Yeah, he's got a Volkswagen Atlas, which is the same as Brian the Babyface.
1: You like the Atlas, right?
0: I did, but it was a step up from what I wanted to spend, so I didn't get nothing. I'm very uncertain.
2: Oh, now you're
0: times.
2: Nothing?
0: Yeah,
2: you're not going to get the Atlas? You're going to get the Tiguan?
0: Well, maybe next year when I can start saving some money on rent. I told Merch Creek maybe at that point we can get one. But
1: well, there's going to change. I was talking to, I can't remember his name, the guy that helped me out with Rolo. They're changing up the whole body. They're actually making it like they took all the stuff that people have said they need to improve, and they're improving
0: on the Tiguan?
1: Yes. And the Atlas.
0: Really?
1: Yes.
0: So maybe I should wait.
2: Wait next year, get an Atlas, and blow everyone out of the water.
0: Well, no. Buy a 25 or 26 next year because of the body style, and, you know, you get pretty much a brand new car. But I mean, everybody's, you know, is the new body style going to be that much better than the old one? I mean,
1: the guy that helped me with Rolo is Alvaro. He said that it's going to be...
0: Alvaro.
1: He said that he's been looking at it.
0: Here's the deal.
1: It's going to be better.
0: Her Toyota Camry SE... it's still really nice, and we take good care of it. Get the oil change, keep it clean, take it down to Terry's Preferred Auto. Anything that needs to be done, he handles. And might as well just keep it. It's still nice. It's a 23. It's only got like 38,000 miles on it. It's still nice. And those Toyotas, I mean, they run great.
1: They sure do.
0: They go forever. So anyway, Volkswagen of WC are good. We got Ray Ray, we got Alvarez, and we got Rolo. Is that what we got now?
1: Yeah, Rolo.
0: Okay,
1: yeah.
0: There you go. Go on down there. So this next obviously is the Hayden Panettiere story, the Hollywood actress who was addicted to pain pills. They're saying now that it might not been Josh, her side talking boyfriend. It may not have been her. It may have been that the pills that she got in L.A. from her L.A. drug dealer, who's now been targeted by the DEA. These pills that she died from might have been the ones that she bought in L.A. and that Josh, the slow talking hill jack, that's her boyfriend, he may not have bought any of them down at the corner from Billy Joe Bob. So this. Now, my thing this, Dan, is they're, you know, they obviously did a toxicology. They obviously did an autopsy. They obviously are really, really, really targeting where potentially her tainted pain pills came from. They now have, you know, they've identified that the pain pill that she took was laced with fentanyl, and it traced back to a person that she bought them from in Los Angeles, and now the DEA is talking to that drug dealer. Now, my question to you, Dan, is what shouldn't this have been the exact timeline and path that the Hogan medical examiner and investigators should have taken? Instead of no autopsy, no toxicology report, which means there's no, you know, levels of you know, fentanyl or anything that could potentially have killed Hogan. Hogan was taking pain pills and opiates at the time. Why don't you do what they did here and trace back, you know, did the opiates he consumed, were they, one, prescribed to him? Two, was he buying stepped on ones? And three, were they clean? Were they, you know, completely, you know, as prescribed, you know, Percocets, Vicodin, you know, the long list of opiates? Why wouldn't you have done that in Hulk Hogan's deal?
2: It doesn't make any sense, Bubba.
0: Instead, you quickie autopsy it. You don't do a toxicology. You don't know what's in his body. And you don't have anybody to go investigate or talk to. Hayden Pantier took one fatal pill that day she died, and multiple law enforcement sources believe it was an oxycodone laced with fentanyl. Now, I got to tell you, Hayden Pantier, she's one level of fame, and Hulk Hogan is like 56 cogs above her, is he not, with regards to global fame or, you know, like just overall famousness? So if you're taking the added steps to go get some, she's not a B-list actress, but she's certainly not Julia Roberts and Nicole Kidman and Reese Witherspoon and some of the really, really Sydney Sweeney. She's not some of the upper echelon A. She's a B-lister kind of, isn't she? Or is she an A?
1: No, I'd say she's a B.
0: Yeah, she's not, you know, a household name, so to speak. And you're going to go ahead and test the drugs that killed her. Why wouldn't you? Because she's famous and you don't want anybody to have done something illicit to a famous person. Just like Matthew Perry's drug dealer got busted, right?
1: Yes.
0: And so anybody that dies from, you know, supposedly a pill overdose. Now, let's not forget, didn't they shoot Hogan twice with Narcan, too?
1: I believe that's what they said.
2: They do it to everybody.
0: I know, Dan, but like, you know, it's just. Hogan was taking pain pills, and they never really traced the chain of custody from his opiates. They never did that, and I wish they would have, because it would have potentially shut everybody like me and the next guy down, saying, well, we tested him. The opioids that he had in his body were not of a you know, deathly lethal type, you know, levels. They were not stepped on, and they were, you know, they were exactly as prescribed and the amount that he was prescribed by this particular doctor.
1: But wasn't Hogan prescribed fentanyl?
0: Yeah.
1: Didn't he have a little bit? Or did,
0: yeah, wasn't, I guess. Yeah. He would do fentanyl lollipops.
1: Yeah.
0: For pain. He would do fentanyl. He had a history of doing fentanyl lollipops. It's hard telling what Hogan had in his system.
1: So could we'll you overdose know. From a lollipop?
0: Oh, yeah. I mean, ask Dan. Oh,
1: okay. Yeah, I mean.
0: Yeah. I mean, he would sometimes, I'd see him suck down two or three of those things.
1: Holy cow.
0: Absolutely. He was like a horse. Hayden Pantier took one fatal pill that she and multiple law enforcement agencies believe it was oxycodone laced with fentanyl. Our sources, all connected to the case with direct knowledge, say that Hayden had a longtime drug dealer in Los Angeles who was providing her several black market prescription drugs, including oxycodone, we're told that Hayden took several drugs that she had purchased from her dealer on flights from L.A. to South Carolina to the day that she died. Authorities believe she took an oxy in the morning of her death and they think that that pill was laced with fentanyl. We're told that the DEA in Los Angeles is actively piecing together the relationship between Hayden and her drug dealer, attempting to trace the fatal pill back to him. See, that's what you do.
2: Right.
0: That's what they did with Matthew Perry.
2: That's what you got to do with everybody.
0: Yeah, except unless you're Hulk Hogan. The case has shades of Mac Miller, where the drug dealer was convicted of supplying a rapper with drugs, including some laced with fentanyl. Law enforcement sources caution everything hinges on the toxicology reports, which are pending, but their working theory is that fentanyl-laced oxy pill is what killed her. As reported, when first report, you know, we all know that she had that bag, that party bag. Let me, this is the hall. Is this the hallway of the apartment complex? Yeah. I guess they're showing us,
1: I guess that's the apartment.
0: That can't, it looks like a schoolhouse.
1: It probably does.
0: Does it not?
2: Yeah.
0: It probably was, right, Dan? And in some fancy dancy pennies on the dollar realtor bought it and turned it into high dollar condos. And the state price sold it for like $18, right? Because the other option was for the state to have to demo it for $3 million. So they practically gave it away.
2: Exactly.
0: And they make these fancy, you know, Euro, Miami looking and kind of an industrial feel, right?
2: Mm-hmm.
0: This is where she took a lick right here. TMC, who cares about the hallway, right? Like, really? I mean, yeah, we obviously...
2: A little
0: obviously,
2: melodramatic.
0: Yeah, a little, yeah. I mean, obviously we care about the 911, you know. Especially where, didn't Lummy, the first responder, come on and say, overdose. I think.
3: Okay, everyone, instant to respond for cardiac arrest. That's the Millwall.
0: His address got get beeped out. What does it matter now? She's dead. Nobody's going there.
1: Well, TMZ did. I mean, they just showed you the video. Of
0: That's
1: it.
0: True.
3: Okay, everyone, instant to respond for cardiac arrest. That's the Millwall.
0: Man, this dispatcher, she needs to get the sock out of her mouth, right? I've heard enough. TMZ, you're so hacky, right? TMZ is so hacky. This guy finally, I think on Friday, got convicted of attempted murder. And I was watching a courtroom TV deal, and he was just like acting like an arrogant prick, the guy. And this is a man who, I don't know if it's his ex-wife.
1: It's his ex.
0: And she's having dinner with some friends. As you can see, this guy's old as dirt, and this is probably this guy's wife. And so this dude, this homeless dude who used to be a lawyer, comes in and tries to kill her.
1: Oh, he's homeless?
0: Yeah, I think he's homeless now, and he used to be an attorney.
1: Oh.
0: And he got thrown out, and he's all flipped out, and there's this fancy restaurant, and he goes up to shoot her. Damn, think about your luck on this. He goes to shoot her. He goes to pull the trigger, and it's on safety, which gives somebody enough time to jump on top of him. A server jumps on top of it and saves this woman's life. Think about how lucky as a woman, because you know, had he turned the safety off, you know. So we go. Here he is. Now, you can see him right here. You can see him?
1: Wow, yeah.
0: He walks in like Johnny Undercover, has the gun in his pocket, goes to, like... Now, Dan, you are, at this point, you're done.
2: You're screwed.
0: Like, you are done. You're done.
1: She doesn't even see him yet.
0: No, and you're... Nobody does.
1: Yeah.
0: And so, you're hoping, Dan, if you're the big girl here, that you don't... That he doesn't miss and hit you. So, look, now, hold on. Increasing the odds of not missing, right? And like at this point, Dan, I mean, you literally need to be as lucky as if you played Powerball and won to not have been killed right here. Because it's his intention right here, and he goes to pull the trigger, and you can see that it's on safety. And so then he goes to like readjust it and turn the safety off, and this guy right here jumps on him, just Johnny Valet jumps on him, wrestles him down to the ground,
2: Wow, that little skinny guy's a stud.
1: Yeah, the ex-lawyer looks like a big guy.
0: Oh, no. The ex-lawyer, Lummy, he's a big dude.
2: What an idiot.
0: How much, Dan, I mean, you'd be forever indebted to that person right there for the rest of your life.
2: Saved the life. That little skinny waiter with the apron really was a godsend.
0: Yeah. Right here, ready?
2: With an angel.
0: So hold on. One more time. Walks in. Like, you're 99% getting killed here. Boom. Goes to pull the trigger. Oh, I messed it up. Let me turn the safety on for that little bit of time it takes for him to turn the safety on.
1: Oh, good. Grandpa stepped in there.
0: Now he's going to reposition and blow her away. And Johnny Valet, watch Johnny Valet. Bam. Tackles him down to the ground. The big fat guy the killer actually falls on Johnny. I think he's Johnny Barback, Lummy. Yeah. Johnny Barback, and the woman's completely saved. God, tell me Johnny Barback ain't the man.
2: You're planning this whole thing.
0: Yeah.
2: Why would you screw that up?
0: Here's this guy right here. And he got convicted. But this is while the trial was going down. Look at just how much of a cocky, arrogant mother effer he is.
4: His involvement in that particular incident is when the gun is pointed, the gun is withdrawn. Tracy Coleman.
0: So the gun's withdrawn.
4: Tackles him. And in tackling him, they fall over on Charles Belone. That is all that you'll ever see. You never, ever see a weapon being pointed at Charles.
0: Oh, hold on now. Is this a defense? Where the defense says, well, technically there was never a weapon pointed. Bitch!
4: The state has insinuated that, well, he pointed the gun at the entire table. He didn't do that.
0: Well, he didn't do that. I mean, I can say that he didn't point. He wasn't, in my opinion, he was only trying to kill old girl.
1: Yeah.
0: As much as he's a piece of shiz, and I want to see him rot in hell and get the death penalty, I can say that I don't think he was intending to kill anybody else but old girl.
2: No, I wouldn't give him three different counts of attempted murder on three different people. No, he was going after one person.
0: Sure, one person.
2: Because that's overcharging.
0: Right, exactly.
4: One key states exhibit 1S. And one other factor.
0: Anyway, he starts laughing somewhere. Here, I missed it right here. But anyway.
4: You're talking about proof.
0: No good piece of shiz. I saw this headline, but I didn't. Then the video they show is more like the rescue effort. Like, there's really no news story on this. Is this Florida DUI suspect drops baby toddler into gator-infested swamp while running from the cops?
1: So yeah, it happened last night. Yeah.
0: So he's DUI.
1: Yeah.
0: Right? And they go to pull him over. And he goes and crashes the car into the Everglades, you know?
1: And then takes a kid with him. And then drops him off.
0: And then drops the kid off, to get bit by a gator?
1: Oh, yeah, I don't think he cared at that point.
2: I don't think he got bit either.
1: No, but I guess there was a gator infested.
2: It's Florida.
1: Yeah.
2: Go to a golf course, it's gator infested.
0: Now, is this them trying to...
5: Where?
0: In the, so I guess this is them arresting him, maybe, and then
2: that's him walking through the swamp with his two kids.
0: Oh my God, for real?
6: I can hear him crying in the woods. Where are you? Come out this way. Come out this way.
0: He takes his two kids with him while he's running for a DUI.
1: Yeah.
2: Mm-hmm.
0: What?
1: Just leave him in the car.
0: He's
2: a responsible father.
1: A 2-year-old and a 10-month-old.
0: When we return, man, I mean, this lone juror, this individual, this African-American man that was the only person that actually had any sense about himself, and oh my God, the entire internet completely erupted over this weekend, and I guess a Boston television station outed the guy.
1: Oh, that's nice.
0: And so they've outed him, and he is, he's gotten caught up into some stuff, including but not limited to, I think there might be an active domestic violence.
2: They're going to do everything they can to destroy this guy's life.
0: I know.
2: They absolutely doxed him. The one thing about being in a jury is you have a choice whether or not you can be public or stay private. And he wanted to stay private because he was the only sane person in a room full of insane, liberal, murder-accepting women. I mean, these women are psychotic. And they even said that their whole purpose was to try to change the narrative.
0: And so, here's the deal.
2: I mean, that's not your job.
0: But here's the
2: deal. They should have been released.
0: This is, they are doxing this poor guy. And here's the deal. Regardless of what the guy has done or is currently involved in, he passed voir dire. You guys, everybody had their preemptive strikes, and they, you know, once you set a jury, both sides agree, this is our jury, and he made it through, you know, whatever questionnaires, and I don't think that he lied on any of them. I don't think he lied on his questionnaires with regards to if he had a pending deal. One of the various stories that we're going to play, and I got a boatload of them from kind of both sides of the fence. One, the oh my God, I can't believe that that this bad guy was allowed to be on the jury, and this is just how, you know, a travesty that this guy who's such a scumbag and done so many bad things in life, and he's got an active arrest warrant and what have you. Oh my God, it's such a bad. Or people like me that says, listen, when you take an oath to be a juror, you've passed the litmus test on both sides, and you've not done anything that's illegal within the jury setting, meaning, you know, you're not, you know, you're just, your past and what you're dealing with has nothing to do with the decision that you decide to make about this particular case. Now, if you've done something illicit as a jury, you know, like you weren't supposed to.
2: If you cheated during the trial,
0: yes,
2: period.
0: If you did something against the judge's instructions, or you did something that would not be, that would be, you know, against protocol of being a juror, then yeah, absolutely dismiss that person. You know, there's all kinds of jurors that get dismissed for all types of reasons, for talking to their family about it, or, you know, consuming the news, or just whatever. You know, the things you're not supposed to do. But if you've passed all of those tests, and the only thing you're guilty of is being the one opposing person that wanted to actually hold this woman accountable, it is criminal for television stations to be doxing you and to be getting into your past, when your past, I don't think you lied about it on your jury, on the forms that you had to fill out. Now, if he did lie about it, and then that's kind of on him. I think that he should be held in contempt if he did lie about him. But if he didn't lie about him and he just slipped through the systems and people didn't think that, you know, it was really that big a deal, and they allowed him to be part of the finals, you know, seated jury, then that's on the state, or that's on the defense, or that's on whoever, you know, signed off on this guy to be a juror. Like, you know, you just don't. It's a, Jay and certainly Dan will tell you, in order to make it to be a juror, you got to really jump through a lot of hoops, and they usually check you out pretty thoroughly. And if they don't check you out pretty thoroughly, and you've got a checkered past, but they haven't disqualified you, or it wasn't one of their preemptive strikes on one side or the other, then I'm sorry. You know, what you've done in your life and what you currently might be facing you as a person has nothing to do with you as a juror. And it should be criminal for television stations and for other news outlets to dox this guy.
2: Wait a second. I just saw something in chat. Did some of the female jurors wear pink in solidarity?
0: Yes, yes.
2: During the trial?
0: Yes.
2: They should have been disqualified then.
0: Yes. Will you look that up?
2: That's really factual?
0: I think that's
2: shameful.
0: I think so.
2: That's a runaway jury. So at that point, the judge really got in way over his head. And when you have the jurors wearing clothing in solidarity with the defendant that they're trying to judge, that's gone. That whole trial just became a circus.
1: Yes, at least two jurors.
2: You got to throw that out. I would have absolutely disqualified those jurors right there on the spot.
0: Well, they didn't.
2: And to hear these women that were jurors talk about what they were trying to do, they weren't trying to perform justice. They were trying to perform social change. And that's not your job as a juror or as a judge.
0: I know. It's like, well, anyway, Ronnie D, our lovely governor, Ron DeSanctimonious, knows a good potential PR story to get. I mean, he knows how to play the game. And so I think it was yesterday or Saturday, he said, if the juror is being harassed, Florida will provide asylum for that juror. So Ron DeSantis is saying, I don't know by what means Florida would do that. Are we going to buy him a place to stay? Do we, like, at what expense? You know, right? Like, I like the fancy headlines. Florida Governor Ron DeSantis offers asylum to hold out jury in Lindsey Clancy case. I like the window dressing of it. Just that, what does that mean? Does that mean we give him a condo to live in Miami for free? Like, what do we do?
1: What do we do?
0: Yeah, we'll get into that. And then this whole jury thing. I mean, oh my God, this poor guy. And there's a part of me saying, you know, this guy's kind of shady. I mean, like, if I was to be realistic, there's a side of me that says, you dirty mother effers for doxing this guy and the life that he has to live when he was the only guy that had any sense about himself as far as what, you know, the average American thinks. And then there's a part of me that says, well, you know, maybe he is kind of a shady dude. And he wasn't looking through it necessarily through the same lens that he was supposed to be looking through it. And, you know, it was kind of wrong that he was on the jury. But at that point, you don't blame him. You blame the system for putting him on as a juror. You never blame him, right? Like, he didn't ask to be in this position, I don't think. Right. And he's not publicly said, hey, I'm the, you know, Dan, he's not a, I don't think he's benefited or made any money or disclaimed himself to be the holdout jury.
2: He doesn't have T-shirts. He hasn't been on all the news channels. The other people have. They're trying to make money off it.
0: And I think, Lemmy, that the lone juror should start a GoFundMe account.
2: He did. Looks like someone did.
1: 80,000.
0: Is it for him, though?
1: That's what, like, they're saying.
0: See, like,
1: for him.
0: I mean, if he would need to say that this is I would give to it if I knew it was his. But, you know, you don't know. You don't ever know if it's just some Johnny pop-up. Next thing you know, somebody's got 80 grand, whether it's him or just a fake guy. Let me, that's our new business, is when, like, real sexy news story goes out, let's just start a GoFundMe account.
1: Let's do it.
0: Well, I bet you we could make more money than this, what we're
1: easy
0: doing here.
1: Easy peasy, yeah.
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0: officially your last day, or no, today. Is today your last day to get it in, Lummy? I think it is. Or tomorrow?
1: Technically, it's tomorrow.
0: Okay, so tomorrow, your last opportunity to get your BARP number in. I think that Ashley has been in touch with everybody. Also, did you see the good hotel rate they got?
1: Yeah, they got a great hotel. Yeah. And we stayed there the other night when our AC went out.
0: Really?
1: It's a really nice hotel.
0: Yeah.
1: Bar, restaurant, everything.
0: Yeah, so the host hotel for BARP, we got like for $139 a night.
1: That's not wow.
0: Yeah. Like, yeah.
1: It's a really, really nice hotel.
0: And it's going to be the main hotel. And then we're going to, I think they offer a shuttle service. Glory has got it all handled. That, or we're going to hire a shuttle service to take everybody, because it's about 15 to 20 minute drive to the venue from the hotel. So I'd rather have you guys take a shuttle service than drive yourself, please, because, you know.
1: And the good thing is, where the hotel is, there's a lot of restaurants, bars, and restaurants right on it.
0: Yeah, everything to go. So I'm sure the BARP people will be meeting and making plans to meeting at various places and what have you. Lummy, I don't think we can do Bubba 199 BARP from here. I don't think.
1: No, I
0: but we had to technically get a hold of the Covington Farm Barn to see what their internet deal is. And Marcus said he might send us a Starlink or something.
1: Yes,
2: that'll work.
1: Yeah. Yeah.
0: So, but we're going to have to like realize, like, are we going to be behind, like, you and I are going to be behind like two tables with microphones?
1: Sunny days, $100.
0: Thank you, Sunny Days. I appreciate you, my friend. Thank you. So let me, like, you know, where are you and I going to sit? Like, do we have just two microphones in front of us? Or, like, I don't know.
1: And put some monitors in front so we don't have to look at anyone?
0: Or we have it here.
3: Last time I checked on the Starlink, the latency is too much. We cannot video stream the Starlink.
0: Yeah, so let me, we might have to do it here, but maybe set up a tent in the front and maybe lock the house down.
1: Yeah, that might be the best.
0: Yeah, something like that. I mean, you know, I don't know.
3: If they have fiber there, it's possible.
0: Okay. Again, that's just something for us to kind of have to research, if you will. So tomorrow is officially your last day. PayPal, Venmo, Cash App, Super Chat, you know, whatever. Send me.
1: Lowbug set up the place. There's a stage.
0: Oh, there is?
1: So we can be on the stage. Oh. Macho can be up on the stage, and then there's tables below.
0: We got like a couple of buffoons up there with microphones. And sit at a coffee table, looking at everybody, looking at us, and Macho Man flexing after he just did shoulders and arms and what have you. Florida. So here's the details, I guess, of what Ron DeSantis is offering. Governor Ron DeSantis criticized media coverage of the holdout juror in the Lindsey Clancy murder trial and offered them a quote-unquote asylum in Florida. The jury reportedly has a history of domestic violence. Hold on, this pretty much is just the standard, you know, Florida man deal. Okay, not all of us, but a lot of people have a history of domestic violence. An active restraining order against him.
2: Oh, it's Florida.
0: Yeah, I mean, that's
2: welcome,
0: the average
2: welcome
0: dude.
2: Welcome to our state, kid.
0: That's the average dude, you know, hanging drywall this week, right? Clancy's trial ended in a mistrial and jurors' tasks with determining criminal responsibility in the deaths of three young kids could not reach a unanimous verdict. Governor Ron DeSantis is offering asylum to the holdout juror after accusing media outlets of launching a they certainly did. And like, I got, let me see. Not that one. I think what one. Oh, damn it. Let me two, three, four, five, six. Like six, wow. And I X'd out another one. I got to find it. Like seven pieces of journalistic or news stations or other, and only two supporting him, and five kind of dogging him out, you know, kind of co-signing. And I think Channel 10 out of Boston might have been the first one to out this guy.
1: He's raised 112. The Give, Send, Go has raised 112,000.
0: So Ron DeSantis said a man objected to allowing a woman to kill her three kids and get away with it. So NBC is trying to smear the juror whose identity should be protected. Another low for legacy media, said the governor. If the juror is being harassed, Florida will provide asylum. I'm sure that that it's welcome and appreciated. So like what I'm saying, let me, when he says that will give you asylum, what does that necessarily mean? I don't know that he necessarily really gets into it, does he? Mm-hmm. I'm looking at it. No, he doesn't. Like,
1: I don't think he does.
0: He doesn't get into what does asylum mean. Like, do you need to come down here, secure your own place, and then we're going to have a couple state cops outside your house? Or, like, you know, I don't think that you can leave it that vague and not tell us what you mean by it.
1: So I'm seeing something here is that if he did move down here, it looks like the governor would provide at least some kind of security when he moved down here.
0: Really?
1: Yeah, that's what it's. That's what this report I'm reading says. Like a police officer outside of his house.
0: Really?
1: Yes.
0: And that we're going to offer him
1: protection.
0: Protection.
1: Yes.
0: I don't know if I like that. I do like the way Jason Whitlock broke down Gail's. Was it? What's this girl? Gail King. Who basically what? Got her job because she was Oprah's best, probably scissor sister.
4: Yeah.
0: Right?
4: Yeah, she was.
0: Yeah, I mean, she was Oprah, an Oprah pushdown, if you will.
4: Mm-hmm.
5: Gail King.
0: By the way, I love this. This is awesome.
5: They're passed out because a black man stood 10 toes down, stood on business, and wouldn't let Lindsey Clancy walk for murdering 3 children.
0: Yeah, for real.
6: A black man is a holdout juror?
7: Yes.
6: Well, I have to sit with that for just a second.
5: She's so racist. It's a black man that's not under our control. A black man stood up to a bunch of feminist women and said, "Nah, I ain't doing that. I'm not letting this murderer go free. I'm not."
0: That's exactly probably what he said too.
4: Mm-hmm. Yep.
5: Doing it. This is one of the greatest days of my life. Gail King, damn near.
0: So let me. I thought I'd play a couple of common sense. One, Jason Whitlock, that kind of represents how the average person feels. We don't care that this guy has a domestic violence deal. Like, we don't care. Even a priest, a man of God, he gives you the business as to how you're supposed to score this.
8: Tell you, this Lindsey Clancy debacle.
0: Let me picture if Glenn Beck would be a little bit older and decide to be a priest. That's what this guy is.
4: He does look like him.
0: He does look like Glenn Beck. Yeah. I know that you're highly evangelical, but I didn't know that you're actually given scripture on Sunday under the Catholic gimmick.
8: Universe that exists where a man would kill 3 of his children and be going to the courthouse and hundreds of men would show up to...
0: Yeah, this guy, hold on, I kind of interrupted the dude. He's like, nowhere do we live in a world where if me or Dan or the next guy, you know, would go and kill our 3 kids, like that there'd be men in blue shirts, you know, like saying, "Yeah, man, Dan didn't do it. No, they'd be like, "Fry that mother effer." I mean, the one dude just, you know, he just traipsed through the woods with his kids and maybe exposed them to a little crocodile, and he's automatic. They hunted him right on down, showed him the good news, right? He didn't even kill his kids. He just, you know, kind of put him at gator danger, if you will, right?
4: Allegedly.
0: Yeah, but, you know, we're throwing the book at that dude, but nobody's ever going to stick up for a dude that kills all 3 of his kids, lining it up with blue shirt saying, "Go, Danny, go."
4: But at what point did they decide that this woman's actions were justified?
0: Well, because when you're a bunch of blue, liberal, libertard, Massachusetts, tree-hugging granola bitches, and you're 9 of you deep, and you got 3 dudes, and you can flip 2 of them because they're soft. And then you got the brother, and the brother's like, "Hell to the no, no, no."
4: But why did we shift? Why have we shifted
0: our compassion
4: for the perpetrator instead of the victims of the crimes? It happens all the time. When you have like an illegal alien murder someone, you don't hear anyone talking about the person getting murdered unless the Republican.
0: It's the judicial system and the states, so soft.
4: They just want to protect the illegal alien that committed a vile crime. We should take these people that commit these crimes and instead of celebrating them. I mean, that Clancy woman should be literally murdered in public, drawn and quartered, and the remnants of her body spread on the 4 corners of this planet. She's that evil of a human being. She should never reproduce again. She should never see the light of day again. And they want to just make her a hero? How can you be a hero when you kill your own?
0: $1.2 million for this woman.
8: This Lindsey Clancy debacle. There is no universe that exists where a man would kill 3 of his children and be going to the courthouse and hundreds of men would show up to rally behind him.
0: No, not one dude would be there.
4: Nope.
8: That world doesn't exist. But somehow, there's women out there that think this is a good thing. So now we are promoting killing children outside the womb. Is this not crazy? This is crazy. Yes, I understand she was on all these drugs and all the other things. Seek help. You're a grown woman.
0: Now, do you ever notice, like, so the Hayden Panettiere, that bitch takes some drugs, she takes a lick, and it's, oh my God, it's, you know, it's not cool. She died from stepped on fentanyl and yippee-yo. But Lindsay Clancy, I mean, she absolutely was, you know, an absolute drug addict on the SSRIs and just all the stuff that she was taking. And that's okay. She was on a lot of drugs. It's okay. You know what? It's not her fault. It's the doctor's fault. Nobody's blaming the doctors on Panettiere, right? And so why are we, you know, making excuses for the Lindsay Clancy? Because that bitch was on more drugs than Heather Panettiere. And we're all, oh, it's okay to be on drugs. If you,
4: and why is he not?
0: And it's not you responsible for your drugs. It's your doctor. We're going to blame it on your doctors. You know how everybody in this whole Clancy deal takes a hit and blame except her? The only person that's not to blame for, okay, you're going to blame the doctors for the drug. You're going to blame the healthcare system on denying her various.
4: The husband for pushing her?
0: You're going to blame the husband. You're going to blame the drugs. You're going to blame the mental psychosis. You're going to blame the people that evaluated her and didn't lock her up. Like, everybody is to get, the district attorney's in on it.
4: But not the chick that admitted to doing it.
0: No, not the person that actually admitted and evidence shows strangulated her kids for a total of nearly 20 minutes at 6.5 minutes per kid. Nope, that's the person that we're not blaming. That person gets a pass. This is-

0: and I'm not going to blame her. Everybody but her should be blamed. Poor thing. Had to go through postpartum depression. I haven't even had a kid, but I can tell you that it's bad.
1: Hey, what would you do if you're already married and your wife is like a huge supporter? Oh, like, what do you do? Like, oh my God, this woman's a monster. Start I married
2: cheating,
1: a monster.
2: Start cheating. Try to find some good.
1: She's gonna kill you and kill the kids.
2: Start finding some
1: like
2: good. He,
1: like Clancy did. That's her justification.
0: Hold on, you're right. Oh my God,
1: he was cheating on me. He wasn't paying attention to me. God. I wasn't beautiful enough to him. The kids are too much work. I'm just gonna kill them and then jump out the window half-ass.
0: Be careful.
1: I give myself a stubbed toe and a broken back.
0: For all you fellas out there, man, whose chicks align with the defense, with the Clancy defense, man. Watch out for your kids.
3: Get your kids
0: camera up your house, man, because old girl could go at any time, hair trigger Willie on your ass.
1: No, his advice is solid. If your girl, married, wife, girlfriend, dating, and she supports Clancy, run for your life, run for your
0: cut
1: children's
0: bait.
1: Lives, cut, run, and avoid that woman because she is poisoned, she is sick, she is broken, and she is evil. Anyone that supports this crazy bitch is a broken, evil,
0: bitch.
1: Vile, demonic bitch. Sorry, girls.
4: Because one day you'll be having kids with her, and she thinks this is okay. I'm serious. That's a big impediment for me in a marriage.
0: Thank you.
1: Well, he's a priest. He shouldn't be getting married anyway.
0: Thank you, Rev. Yeah, you need to
1: thanks
0: just
1: for your advice.
0: You know what?
1: Marital.
0: Hey, listen.
1: Stick with the boys.
0: Try to leave the boys alone. Okay, buddy? Thank you for the advice. Try not to touch kids. Thank you, especially boys. So here's the story of I don't know if this is dead. This is the Channel 10 NBC affiliate out of Boston that really started this whole doxing. The lone juror is a bad guy. He's got a record. He's got a eviction notice. Like Channel 10, if this guy ever lawyers up and decides, listen, you know, I'm gonna. These people certainly would probably be victim or have committed, you know, slander, liable, defamation. You know, that's right down Jay's alley. But God, one would think that this guy would have a case for that, right?
5: Line with the lawyer that you stay away from and have no contact directly or indirectly with the alleged victim in this case, and also that you not abuse this person.
6: You're listening to audio the NBC 10 investigators obtained from Brockton District Court in September 2021.
0: So 5 years ago. Exactly 5 years ago.
6: That's when the holdout juror in the Lindsey Clancy case faced a criminal charge for assaulting his wife. According to the...
0: Which ain't cool. That ain't cool. I'm not saying I agree with that. But if you pass through all the checks and balances and you didn't fill out your jury form, you know, fraudulently or, you know, erroneously, and you were truthful on your jury for, you know, form fill out deal, and you disclosed this stuff, then anybody that besmirches your name and doxes you should be held accountable.
6: This police report, the juror's 13-year-old nephew called 911 after seeing his uncle grab his wife by the throat and throw her into a dresser. The report says the juror's mom repeatedly screamed, "You're evil," as police arrested him. Court records show the couple divorced after the incident, and the criminal charge was eventually dismissed.
0: All right, hold on. Nobody covers that. So within the court of law, Dan, they dismissed this case. That means that they didn't feel either mutual parties agreed this wasn't a problem or the state, you know, said we don't think that we could, you know, have a great outcome on the prosecution of this. So we're going to
1: innocent until proven guilty.
0: Right.
1: The case was dismissed and they're still slandering him about
0: right.
1: this.
6: The ex-wife told...
0: Now, hold on. Had it stuck, we'd be having a different conversation right now.
6: This week, she didn't want to testify in the case because she was worried about losing custody of her daughter. Last year, that same teenage nephew took out this restraining order after he says the juror pushed him to the ground and repeatedly punched him in the face. The teen wrote that his uncle then said, "You ruined my life for calling the police," and added, "You've had this coming your way for a long time." That restraining order was still active when the juror was selected for the Lindsey Clancy trial.
0: But hold on. Did he disclose it?
6: And listen to evidence for weeks in the high-profile case.
7: I don't see how they would have allowed him to be a member of this jury.
6: NBC 10's chief legal analyst Michael Coyne is talking about this confidential juror questionnaire.
0: All right, so Dan, this is probably the crux of everything, right?
1: Yes.
6: Which clearly asks if someone has been arrested, been charged with a crime, or been served with a court order. All boxes that should have been checked.
8: If those...
0: And he

0: didn't?
1: We don't know.
2: Had all been answered.
0: Oh, that's right. We don't know, right?
1: You don't have that form.
2: Truthfully, do you find it hard to believe that he would have been seated on this jury?
3: I don't see how. If
0: is that what's next, Dan? The media will try to get that form?
1: Oh, yeah. They're absolutely going to get that form.
4: Jay says that the defense probably wanted this guy as someone who had been previously...
0: For an appeal.
4: Yeah, falsely accused of a crime.
0: Yeah, Jay's right. Like, so... If Jay's
1: they probably didn't protest him. It's not like they tried to use a strike on him and didn't get it.
4: Yeah.
1: They accepted him.
0: If Jay's available, let me know. I'll go early to him.
4: Oh, he's coming in.
0: Oh, he's coming in?
4: Yeah.
0: Oh, fantastic.
4: He should be here shortly.
0: Fantastic. Hold on.
3: Questions have been answered correctly. One side or the other would have taken the chance with allowing him to be seated.
5: The NBC 10 investigators also learned the juror hasn't paid the monthly rent at his Plymouth County home since last...
0: Man, they're killing this guy.
5: Last March.
0: All right, so he's behind on rent. He got a domestic violence charge, no pros, right? And he's got an active restraining order against him. So he's behind on rent. Basically, the two things that you got on him that could be potential evidence is... He has an active restraining order. That's it. His status with his landlord should have nothing to do with his civil duty as being a jury.
4: This guy's getting called out because he didn't want to convict a lady that killed her three kids.
0: Right, exactly. This guy's a dirty, no good piece of shiz because he stood his ground on really what about 95% of America thinks.
5: According to housing court records, as jurors deliberated last week, the landlord secured a judgment of more than $12,000 in unpaid rent and is moving forward with an eviction.
6: And I'm going to declare a mistrial.
5: When the Clancy trial ended with no...
0: God forbid that these people didn't get their way. The white people, the white libertards from Massachusetts didn't get their way. And everybody's throwing a fit because of it.
5: Verdict. Several jurors told us how the lone holdout refused to engage in deliberations.
7: He would not enter.
0: God forbid. We were trying to get the black guy to flip over towards us, and he said he was not going to do it. We didn't get our way. We're used to getting our way.
7: Interact with us.
8: He was very arrogant.
0: I want to interact with you three cows anyway.
8: He really did not take anything that anybody said.
5: When the NBC 10 investigator...
0: Because he has nothing in common with any of you ass wipes.
5: Investigators contacted the juror's family members. They said he'd been estranged since the alleged incident with his nephew. None of them knew of his involvement with the Clancy trial. One described him as a narcissist who she believed should have never...
0: All right, so if you... Listen, you can get any former family member to talk all kinds of smack about anybody. You're now estranged from your wife or what girlfriend or baby mama, and of course her family hates you. Did you go to anybody on his family and ask him what they thought about the dude, or was it just on the other side?
5: Served as a juror in such an important case.
2: What should happen next is should the court be reviewing that questionnaire and seeing how it was answered?
3: No doubt that the questionnaire will have to be reviewed, and the district attorney will look at both the questionnaire and the answers and look at the information to see whether that was truthful. It is, in fact, a crime not to do so.
5: So tonight we've reached out to the Plymouth County DA's office to ask about our findings, along with Clancy's defense team. Both are declining to comment right now, but we'll let you know if that changes. Juror questionnaires are not public records, so it's unclear if the document in question still exists or if it was destroyed in the wake of the mistrial.
0: I mean, yeah. What if they destroyed it?
1: Then we're never going to know.
0: I mean, but if it's out there, they're going to find it. Look at this uptight bitch. She's sniffing around.
9: NBC 10 Boston has discovered new details about the holdout juror.
0: Oh, my God.
9: From the Lindsey Clancy murder trial. Of course, that trial ended last week. Deadlocked.
0: I mean, that's a horror. Does that not just come across bitchy? You got a camera overhead. She's looking up at you with the glasses down, butch haircut.
4: With that Boston accent.
0: Boston accent with a man-type sport coat on.
1: She's trying to be an anchor for CNN.
0: Get the hell out of here.
9: No verdict because of a lone holdout. Now, after the mistrial...
0: Put your glasses up.
1: Yeah, that's the worst. I hate
0: don't
1: that look.
0: At, yeah, don't look
1: giant
0: at me.
1: Giant reading glasses.
0: Don't look,
1: look
0: at me over your glasses, you douchebag.
1: It's condescending.
9: Our NBC 10 investigators pulled court records that were tied to that juror, and we found a 2021 charge for assault.
0: This bitch pisses me off already.
1: Mm-hmm.
9: His wife that was later dismissed, an active restraining order that a nephew had taken out against him, and that has still been in effect even while he sat through weeks of testimony.
0: Oh, my God. God forbid.
1: Dude, she needs to get some teeth work. Look at those teeth. They're all jacked up.
0: Snot-nosed little kid.
1: Look at those teeth.
0: I see the bottom.
1: She had jacked up teeth.
9: And a pending eviction.
1: Guess her girlfriend doesn't care.
9: Unpaid rent. So, why does that matter to the trial? Well, before you're seated, you fill out a questionnaire. It asks whether you've been arrested, charged with...
0: The hell out of
1: She's
0: here.
1: She's never had her nails done.
0: The hell out of here. Well, all these bitches are going absolutely bonkers.
1: What's this girl say?
0: I don't
10: know. Trial in a Lindsey Clancy trial.
0: She goes, the juror might be going to prison. The juror, the lone holdout juror, might be going to prison.
10: Huge.
0: Where all these armchair lawyers get all their information and your case law facts?
10: Huge bombshell in the Lindsey Clancy trial. I'm a forensic scientist and a former CSI. The holdout juror might actually be going to prison. There is some
0: what?
10: Unbelievable reporting from NBC Boston about the holdout juror, who we now know was a black man in his 30s. He's one of two men on the jury who has not yet come forward and spoken publicly. And now that we have seen this reporting from NBC Boston, I think we understand why he has not come out and spoken to the media yet, because he's probably going to jail.
0: Yeah, probably. He's probably going to go to jail.
1: He's got a big crazy eyes.
10: So first of all,
0: yeah. Jesus. This
4: what's he going to go to jail for?
0: It's just like a wide mouth bass.
1: For filling out the form incorrectly?
0: She has no idea. She's just got a hammerhead shark. Shut up, hammerhead shark.
10: She off their story by saying that they tried to reach this juror at his house where he is currently being evicted. He owes $12,000.
0: Again, none of which
1: is criminal.
0: Is criminal and or should have any bearing on your civic duty as a juror.
1: So shame him because he's not wealthy.
0: Right.
10: In back rent, he has not paid his rent in 18 months. On its own, probably not the
0: don't
10: end.
0: Think I haven't been rent, you know, a little bit late when times were tough for me, buddy.
10: The world. However, this juror has been arrested before.
0: Yes. So having, he might have been detained, but they dropped. Nobody's bringing that part in. He was arrested for domestic violence. The charges were dropped. Does that not mean that you're, you know, innocent? Doesn't that mean you're innocent?
11: Yeah. Well, we can get very philosophical if Absolutely. You choose to. The jury verdict says not guilty.
12: Yes, sir.
11: It doesn't say innocent.
13: Let's all take a moment.
14: Remember, this show is about words, not actions.
13: Okay, there is a God.
14: More of the Bubba the Love Sponge show after this.

0: a refreshing thing, and the fact that Jay's in studio. Love it.
1: Good morning.
0: Not that, you know, from the enclave doesn't sound good, but just having you in here. And also, Dan's a little bit more tempered when you're actually physically here compared to just yelling at you over the internet.
1: I believe that.
0: Yeah. Dan, do you, and I'm not trying to bury you or nothing like that, but do you find yourself, you can't quite be quite as unhinged around Jay, or do you not even care if Jay's around and you're unhinged?
1: Doesn't really affect me.
0: It doesn't?
1: No.
0: Mm.
2: I wish.
0: Does he ever have to, like, you know, take you aside and say, Danny, you got to chill?
1: Oh, that happens all the time.
0: Hold on. I probably from both brothers, right?
1: Yes, yeah, it does.
2: Yeah. Less from me.
1: Yes, less from Jay, but it happens all the time, and, you know, I take it with a grain of salt.
0: Well, I've seen it where sometimes, you know, you'll have maybe a day or two to think about said Dan reaction or Dan conundrum, if you will, or Dan unhingedness. Steve will have a talk with you, and sometimes you will just lay down and be like, yeah, you're right, I probably shouldn't have, but a lot of times you fight back, you know, mm-hmm.
1: And, I absolutely do.
0: Yeah, most of the time you do. It ends up being just, you know, it ends up being crazy. Poor Jay has to witness it.
2: Not as often anymore.
0: Now, Jay, do you ever have to come in and mediate? Be like, Steve, chill out a little bit. Now, because I know sometimes, you know, Jay is sometimes your advocate, Danny, where he'll come in and he'll think that Steve's being a little bulldoggy and he needs to chill out a little bit. Does that ever happen?
2: It does, but Dan's been all good. It's all good.
0: Yeah, Dan, I can't even tell you the last time you were the...
2: I can, but let's not talk about that on air.
0: Well, hold on. Wow. Jay, that might have been like a level 2 or 3, but I can't tell you the last time we had DEFCON 9 on him. I can't.
2: That was still months ago.
0: Yeah, that was... We might be close to a year anniversary since we've had a DEFCON situation. We're all hands on deck, need to jump in immediately. So anyway, we're talking about, you know, how this... And Jay, who has seen... a ton of jury forms and the things that juries have to fill
2: picked
0: out.
2: Picked a lot of juries.
0: You picked a lot of juries. And, you know, there's a big whodunit on this particular lone, you know, the holdout, the African-American man that was the only one to hold out because it was 11-1 with regards to not guilty by reason of insanity versus, you know, guilty by reason of, you know, killing three of your kids, mm-hmm. and now this juror is being picked apart, doxed, and people using things that really shouldn't matter against him, when realistically the only thing they should judge him by is whether, one, he filled the form out correctly and did not lie. That could be, I could see, potential issue number one. Mm-hmm. And then two, if he did fill it out correctly, well, then that's on the system. That's on the whole entire checks and balance system.
2: 100%. And, you know, I was just saying to Dan that there's many defense lawyers that would pick an African-American who had been falsely accused of a domestic, thinking that this juror may go your way because he may have a bad taste in his mouth about the police system and about the jury system and about criminal justice. And there is no criminal justice having been falsely accused. As a defense lawyer, we look for that sometimes. You want someone that's going to look at the police with a little bit of a skepticism. And so it's just so rich to me that we're sitting here crucifying this guy who's late on his rent and has an alleged, you know, TRO against a nephew, and yet we're defending a murderer.
0: And
2: that killed three of her kids.
0: Exactly.
1: Right. And we could justify that. We just can't justify him not having enough money to pay his rent because he's trying to pay for eggs and gasoline.
2: And a defense lawyer for being falsely accused of a domestic.
3: Easily said.
0: And then these jurors, after one, after another, that all, you know, voted, you know, to let the bitch off by reason of insanity. They just cannot wrap their heads around the fact that they didn't get it their way. And so now when it's time to pile on the lone juror, here they are.
3: Explicitly said, you know, I don't know if the prosecution or the defense prove their case.
4: More jurors from the Lindsey Clancy murder.
0: Listen.
2: Well, that's reasonable doubt.
0: More jurors are saying that there is a bad black guy in there. He's late on rent, and he choked out his cousin, so you know that indeed that would justify, because we have a black man on the jury that is behind on rent and choked out his cousin, that makes it okay for you to kill your three kids.
1: Well,
0: because of that guy. Just because of that sole guy right there makes it okay for her to choke out her kids.
5: Jay, can the judge, because he did seal the names for 14 days after the trial, can he make that longer, or is in 14?
2: Yes, he can.
5: Okay.
0: Can the judge step in and say,
2: I think OJ, they kept him for 6 months, and then they may have gone even another 6 months after that. It depends on the state.
0: Can they keep it forever? Can a judge go forever, or is he going to catch heat for that?
2: I think eventually they have to let him go. They have to let the
4: trial are speaking out and lambasting one of their peers. Nick Dargy illuminating more of the jury's dynamics to Good Morning America September 10th, and specifically calling out the lone juror who refused to find Lindsay not guilty by reason of insanity.
0: God, they're just doxing the hell out of this guy.
4: Sanity in the killing of her three children after 7 days of deliberations, leading the judge to declare...
0: Hold on. So they're already donating, they're dedicating playgrounds to these three kids?
1: Yeah.
0: And so the community, they obviously are tore up over this. It's a very tragic deal, you know, celebrating the lives of Cora, Dawson, and Callan.
1: But justice for Lindsay.
0: We used $26,000 of the $1.2 million that they took in to put this little sign up here.
2: Yep.
0: May this playground provide a symbol of hope and remembrance as we rebuild the communities, a gift to our youth and an effort to enhance, sustain, and the precious childhood. So kids are they're walking up here saying, oh man, what's up with these three kids? Why don't you put on the description as to what really happened? You know what? Be sorry for these three kids who cannot be playing on the playground with you right now because their mom choked them out. And they died, just like if your mom did it to you. You're like, my mom could never do it to me. Well,
1: that's what we thought.
2: She can in this state.
0: Yeah, she didn't. Yeah.
4: A mistrial on September 4th.
3: There was several times I would ask him.
0: Look at this little nerd.
3: Show us evidence or, you know.
0: I feel as if this black guy's on trial.
2: No doubt.
0: Like, it's not like, listen, when you're a juror, and you got your own little rap going on and what you think it is, you can probably tell them, and they're trying to get you to flip, and you're just like, man, I ain't doing it, and I ain't doing it. And then this little nerd comes up and asks me to describe why I ain't. I'm like, listen, bitch, get off me. I'm not Johnny Explanation up in here.
2: Think of the tremendous pressure this guy is. I mean, as a trial lawyer, I really revel in the strength this guy showed.
0: Me
2: because
0: too,
2: what he did was in the face of...
0: You're talking about the lone juror.
2: 12 angry men?
0: Yeah.
2: How about 9 angry women?
0: Yeah.
2: Like the old movie, 12 angry men. He's got 9 angry women.
0: And two soft dudes.
2: Yelling at him.
5: Oh, and by the way,
2: for hours.
5: That park, Patrick, the dad, donated the money, built the park.
0: Of course,
5: and donated
2: it. Oh, the Lindsay Clancy Foundation?
5: No, the Patrick
3: Clancy. Testimony that helped to prove what he was saying. And he couldn't.
4: Dargy going on to accuse the juror in question of refusing to engage with the others and scrolling on his phone.
0: Like, God forbid, like as a juror, like maybe scrolling on your phone. I don't know if that necessarily.
2: Well, maybe at 37 hours, Bubba, you were sleeping on the ground at someplace before. Remember 12. Ordering pizza? Can you imagine after 38 hours what you're doing?
5: Yeah,
2: you're like, listen, ladies, I've already told you I'm not changing my mind.
5: Yeah,
2: I'm just
5: going to
2: sit here and do this.
0: Me and Jay were part of a mitigating deal that lasted 14 hours, and on hour 10, I went into the corner and started taking a nap.
5: But yep. Bubba, can you imagine being with those women jury for 38 hours?
0: And I was
1: After Karen 1, Karen 2, Karen 3,
4: with that Massachusetts accent.
0: At least I had Brent, Jay, and
2: Stevie D.
0: Stevie D and Greg Herring. Mm-hmm. I had four of my boys with me, and they still couldn't keep me from hitting the ground at 10 hours.
2: Nope.
0: I go, Jay, can I just go lay? He goes, yeah, go right ahead, man. If I'll wake you if you need to sign something.
2: The jurors would be like, he was in the corner sleeping.
0: Yeah,
2: he told you right beforehand, you're not going to change my mind.
4: Their jurors addressed him. Dargy also claims that the unnamed juror at one point picked up the exercise band that Lindsay used to strangle her children.
0: Okay, it's an exhibit, is it not?
2: Yep.
1: And you're supposed to pick them up.
0: And you can play with them all you want.
1: All day long.
0: Look at them and whatever you want.
1: Mm-hmm.
2: Maybe you couldn't get past that, Bubba.
0: I would actually hold it against somebody that did not extensively look it up and stretch it all out and see what the tension would be. In fact, you as a juror, I don't think that you've done your duty in due diligence if you haven't picked it up and seen how much tensile strength it would take to create the crushing of a Dan, when you strangle when you strangle somebody, is there usually the crushing of the larynx and all of that?
1: Yes, especially a kid. That doesn't take
0: much. What's that bone that they say? The
1: hyoid.
0: The hyoid. A lot of times they'll break the hyoid. You know, you're looking at, you know, there's a that takes a lot of pressure, does it not?
1: It takes a fair amount, yes. Right. It takes less than a kid, but...
0: Right.
3: He took the exercise band out of the bag, grabbed...
0: I'm going to say, listen, all you white bitches, I'm going to put this around your neck. You know,
3: an empty water bottle and tied the band around.
0: Oh, you little woke.
2: He couldn't get past the murder.
0: Yeah.
2: You're just proving that he can't get past. He's a murderer.
3: Pulled it. I was shocked. It didn't make any sense to me. Like, we're not in here to play detective or.
2: Yes, you are.
3: It's not a game of Clue.
0: Yeah, like, it is.
2: Yes, it is.
0: It is. All of what you said, it is. It's exactly what it is. It's
1: and you know what happened instead, though, Bubba? You happened instead? So they're mad at this guy.
0: They flipped the narrative.
1: No, no. They're mad at this guy for, like, a layman just seeing what it would be like to put an exercise band around another object and pull and see what
2: kind of force.
1: What kind of force? That's actual.
0: That's
1: you
0: due
1: know,
0: diligence.
1: That's due diligence. Yes. That's working with the evidence.
0: Yeah.
1: What happened also in this story, allegedly, I heard, were that two nurses were in there and they were testifying themselves as experts as to the effects of the medication on Lindsey Clancy.
0: Right.
2: I heard that.
1: That's too. Mistrial. That's mistrial so grounds for mistrial.
0: They're
1: right there.
0: They're using their professional position.
1: Which you're not allowed to do.
0: To try to influence people on the type of medication she was on and what that can do to a person.
2: That's why I'll never be a juror.
0: When realistically, they just have to take, you have to be mindful of that medication, but draw your own conclusion based on the testimony that has been given about the mixing of these medications.
1: Right. Those two women should have been disqualified as jurors.
0: The only thing that you can think of with regards to that medication is to who testified, you know, what experts testified. Whatever you were presented in the open court via testimony is what you can do, is how you can consider those drugs.
2: And that's it.
0: That's it. What Rhonda and Martha said, because they're two nurses and they've administered these SSRIs and all these other things and they've seen various reactions in the emergency room, that's not in play at all. But they discussed that.
2: That's why I shouldn't be a juror, because I would say to the judge, I will be the foreperson and the jury will do exactly what I say.
0: Yeah, I will convince
2: that's
0: everybody.
2: That's what will happen.
0: Because that's what I do.
2: So you need to get me off of the jury pool right now, because otherwise it's going to go whichever way I say.
0: Anytime I check in for jury duty, they see who I am and they just said, nope, you can leave immediately.
1: Yeah, they didn't even get me into the big room.
2: Imagine having leaving Dan on a mal trial would be like...
0: I've never been in the big room. I get released right at the countertop.
1: Yep,
0: right
1: so there. Do I, or beforehand.
0: Yeah.
3: Darius.
4: Dargie, who was serving in the military abroad when he received his jury summons, stating that he is haunted by the case, particularly because he heard the 911 call made by Patrick Clancy upon discovering his
0: death. Yeah, when's this infamous 911 call that they say is so damning? Like, when does that come out? And what could be on that 911 call that is so like, oh, wow, I mean, that certainly exonerates her. Like, they often go back to this 911 call and, you know, like, one, I'm assuming that it's made from Patrick Clancy to, you know, to 911. And then what could he have said that everybody wants to, like, oh, this big 911 call, if you heard that, you change your mind.
1: Well, that's a dumb question.
0: Like, what do you say? Hey, it's Patrick Clancy, and I did it all. Yeah. I killed the kids. I threw my wife out the window. I'm having an affair. The district attorney's in on it. I'm going to sell my house.
1: My new girl's pregnant.
0: My new girl's pregnant. There's pictures of me having a good time with my new girl because she doesn't kill children.
2: That's right. 2 years later.
0: Am I not allowed to have a good time with a woman that doesn't kill children?
1: So when Lindsay jumped out the window and broke her back and landed in the backyard, didn't she scream? Did anyone holler? Was she just sitting there floundering in the grass for hours before she got found?
0: I think she was so hurt, Dan, that she could, you know, like, I think if you jump out the window to the point of being paralyzed, I don't know necessarily how much you can scream, or like, I don't know.
2: You know, that was one of the questions that these pink hat wearing women have been saying is, well, when he went up to her, she said the kids are in the basement, but when EMS came, she couldn't talk. So he must be lying. Well, I mean, that's such a irrelevant fact. And you can certainly be vocal and then a few minutes later not be vocal, right, Dan?
0: Here,
1: you could be vocal, well, not vocal, and then vocal again. Depends
0: Dan never
1: on how
0: cannot
1: feeling.
0: Be vocal. Please, you're asking the wrong person.
2: Wrong guy.
0: I can't ever shut up.
1: Bubba, I just had an injury. I had a bicycle accident a few weeks ago, and I got severely hurt in that accident. And so I could scream, but I was quiet, but no, I could scream. And I did say help a bunch of times, and the dumbass Mexicans that were working on the house didn't even know what the word help meant, so they didn't react. They just sat there and kept working, ignoring me. So pissed off. Where's ice when you need them?
0: Well, it might be to your benefit if the Mexicans that were working there were part of the job site that this was being delivered to, and none of them took any type of precaution to, you know, to
1: move. Because in Mexico, they don't have bike lanes.
0: Another mad juror.
6: We knew that this was a turning point, and this would be something that could change something to make it better for other women in the future, for other females.
0: Yeah, because that's how we're supposed to vote with regards to a jury, is we're not supposed to look at the crime. We're supposed to predict what this crime might have on next generations. That's exactly not what's on your instruction form at all. They don't say, listen, I want you to one way or another, based on how you think this law is going to be interpreted down the road. No, bitch. She either did it, she didn't do it, or she did it by reason of insanity. That's it. I think there was three options, right? Like, did it, not did it. Maybe there was a second degree in there. And then she was guilty by reason of insanity. And that's what, you know, all 11 voted for, except for the brother.
6: Please, you know, justice for those children. Is this never happening again?
0: Yeah, hold on.
2: Well, they're dead.
0: Yeah, so like, how can we just slough that off? What? You know, like, justice for the kids. You know, like, that's never going to happen. Well, yeah,
2: that's conviction.
0: That's why we're here today, as to why are those children never going to get justice? Oh, because maybe their mom killed her? Well, yeah, hell yeah, she's insane. Anybody to have that type of mentality has to be insane. So it's like, we're like really muddying the waters here.
7: And Devlin also talked to me about the impact this has had on her own mental health.
0: Oh, yeah. I'm a juror, and guess what? I got told no by a black guy. Oh, man, I can't sleep at night.
7: She said during the week-long trial, she would walk to a park or the beach during lunch, and she just couldn't bear to look at the families around her. She says, guys, she's still having a hard time with that.
0: Yeah, because it's not because of anything other than the bitch that you're letting go killed her kids. Mm. And maybe what you feel guilty of is the fact that you're fixing to let her go.
2: Mm-hmm.
0: You are such a soft person that you cannot hold this person accountable for what she truly did, and you want to give her a pass.
1: Okay, let her kill your kids and see how embracing and forgiving you are if this woman killed your kids. If, anyone that's supporting her.
0: If Jay was the counsel, he would have put on as the fourth option, would you let this person babysit your children?
1: Right, exactly. They should make
5: that's it, Bubba. That's the question.
0: If indeed you find her insane, then go to, okay, the other box, and that says, now that you found her not guilty by reason of insanity, would you allow her to watch your children? If it's a no, then refer back to his charge.
2: Question
0: one,
2: number one should be
0: of
2: changed.
0: Being guilty of, by, you know, of killing her three children.
1: Wish she fell into a wood chipper.
0: Well, not going to work. Wish that. And you know, here's the thing: she's going to. I would think, Jay, that they've probably positioned themselves probably pretty good to cut one hell of a deal. I mean, the state's been shown their ass. You know what, I don't know that the jury pool is going to be any different next time of all these people. You're not going to find anybody that's not, you know, hasn't already formed an opinion or seen this. You're going to have to sequester the jury. The cost, I mean, these big high profile, you know, cases, they're not free to the county. The county only has a certain amount of money that they've budgeted, you know, a year for trials, if you will. And most of them are just, that's why there's so many plea deals and things like that. This is going to be quite expensive for the state for the next time around. They're going to have to sequester the jury, pay for housing, pay for food, pay for transportation. I mean, you know, it's...
2: And for those listeners that don't know, sequestering means you got to, like, shield them from everything. And so that they didn't sequester this jury to begin with...
0: None.
2: Is a travesty. How can you allow them to go home at night and talk to their spouse with all the social media and everything? Just say, please don't look at any social media. Oh, okay, judge. won't do it. My husband will. He'll whisper in my ear. He'll tell me everything that's going on. I'm going to know about all the protests. I'm going to know about the millions of dollars raised. That's why you sequester a jury. So, and this jury should have been sequestered from the beginning.
0: So the next time around, it has to be sequestered. Think of the cost on that. I mean, I think the state steps up and just probably offers her a plea deal. And she's positioned herself or her lawyer brilliantly to be probably on the stronger side of that leverage.
2: Yeah, probably. And he said any deal, she will not go to prison. So he feels pretty emboldened and pretty in a position of power. So we'll see whether or not they recharge. I think they should recharge first-degree murder again. They're talking about maybe she's going to lower it to second-degree murder.
0: How long does the state have?
2: Oh, it's got to be a short period of time within
0: maybe
2: the time of the appeals.
0: Days.
2: Yeah, probably 60 days or less.
0: So the state has 60 days to regroup and let the court what their intentions are.
2: I would say probably 60 days or less. I'm just making it up because I don't know the state
1: probably
2: laws
1: different
2: there.
1: Per state.
0: Yeah. But now, before I go to words, do you think that her attorney and the state are already, you know, bargaining it out for a potential plea?
2: I'd be shocked if they weren't.
0: If they were or weren't?
2: If they were not talking, I would be shocked.
0: But, you know, I mean, how does the state look if they go, okay, time served and 6 months probation?
2: It's got to be, you know, 20 years in the funny farm. You know, he said she can't go to jail. Okay, that's fine. So would you be okay with her being in an institution for 20 years, Bubba?
0: No.
2: I think she should be in an institution for life.
0: I do,
2: personally.
0: Too. But she's probably in the position to say, like, 2-3 years in the funny farm, or we'll take our chances of, you know, being found not guilty of reason and sanity. And I think that they said most of those are usually 2-4 years, and you're out.
2: That's it?
0: Yeah.
1: I can't wait till she comes up with genital warts around her ostomy bag.
0: God damn, you just take it to the next unhinged level. None of us wished that at all. When we return, Lummy, I think there's actually a few guys sticking up for the juror.
1: Oh,
0: kind of like
1: nice.
0: Kind of like our position by saying, like, how can you out this guy? How can you dox this guy when really he's only behind on rent and has a temporary restraining order that's been issued by his nephew, who is probably related to his ex-wife, who at that point, you know, of course they hate him. And, you know, the one thing you say that he was, you know, he was arrested for domestic violence and the charge were dismissed. So isn't that an innocent?
2: It is.
0: If they do not charge you and they no process it or something, you know, now it can.
2: If the charges are dismissed, you're innocent until proven guilty.
0: Criminal.
2: And then when it's gone, you're back to innocent.
0: Right.
2: Innocent.
0: Criminal.
2: That's it.
0: So anyway, we're going to get into that next.
8: You know, he probably shouldn't have said that.
9: That kind of frank dialogue troubles me.
8: More of the Bubba the Love Sponge Show after this.

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2: 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Now returns.
3: So, because we have Jay here, and that's kind of why I've waited for this last piece of lone juror being targeted audio or video, I should say. Most of which I've played so far up until now have been, you know, this guy's a bad guy. Oh, my God, can you believe he made it through as a juror? It should be dismissed. It should be appealed. It should be, you know, oh, my God. When realistically, you know, I don't know that the media, I feel like the media has somewhat doxed and outed this guy. And, you know, Jay, this is completely your world, but slander, libel, defamation, it's all about proving damages. And where do you even begin to start and stop to maybe potentially adding up the damage that this guy, that the media... Now, don't forget, was it Kyle Rittenhouse, the guy mm-hmm. that was on the Capitol building steps and like...
4: Sandman.
5: No, Rittenhouse is the kid that shot the guys that were chasing him during the riot.
4: The white
5: you're talking
4: guy.
5: About the little kid that had the Indian guy smacking the drum in his face?
3: Yes. Yes.
5: Yeah.
3: That, and I think he sued
4: Sandman or whatever his name was.
3: He sued the Washington Post or whoever made that. A story
4: he
3: making
4: sued
3: him
4: CNN. He sued all of them,
3: and I think it was quite significant.
4: Yes,
3: like
4: it was.
3: I'm thinking, like if I remember correctly, like 78 million or
5: millions
3: something.
5: Of dollars, yes, tens times. Of millions,
3: because they knee jerked and tried to bury the kid and got the story completely wrong.
4: Mm-hmm.
3: And he, you know, the kid did nothing wrong, and they outed this kid, and the kid was able to prove reputational damage and how many, you know, tens of millions of people, you know, read or reported erroneous, slanderous, defaming information about him, and he walked away with a lot of money.
4: Well, deservedly so. They ruined that poor kid's life. He was 16, 17 years old at the time.
3: So would this potential juror, this African-American man, would he potentially, you know, it says,
4: yes.
3: How is this not considered a form of jury retaliation? The juror is a private citizen doing his civic duty. He has not chosen to make his name or identity public. Nor has he done any interviews, publicly about this, you know, particular Lindsey Clancy mistrial. That's the same question, you know, I ask, and this guy, you know, pretty much kind of lays it out too.
6: Okay, this is actually wild. So the Lindsey Clancy holdout juror is now being, I mean, I don't know how you not consider this a form of retaliation. NBC 10 Boston did a full...
3: I mean, Jay, are they potentially maybe on the hook? I mean, they're the first ones that came out and started this whole who this dude is, and he's behind on rent, and he got arrested one time, the charges were dropped, but he's a bad guy. It pretty much, they're the source, and then it's had tentacles. You know, people have reported what they reported, but they're the first credible major news source to lay it out. So would they be the prime target of your initial complaint?
4: I would say so, for sure. And you know, because they're doing it under the assumption that he filled out this paper wrong, which we don't know.
3: Right.
4: And say he filled it out correctly. And in the jury voir dire, the defense asked him about this, and they decided to specifically pick him. You know, we're not hearing anything about what actually happened. We're just hearing about speculation that this guy's a bad guy because he didn't do these things. We don't know if he did or not.
3: So let me ask you on both sides of the fence. Let's say the guy, because I kind of know the answer to the first one, and that is, in full disclosure, the guy, you know, checked the correct boxes, and they either asked him about it and felt as if it's not a big deal, and he was good enough to be in the jury, or they didn't ask him about it, and they overlooked it, which is both of which are on them,
4: mm-hmm.
3: and then the other one being that he didn't fill it out correctly. He potentially might not have been truthful about it, or just didn't simply fill it out. What is there any repercussions that could come back on him?
4: For sure. If it turns out that he was, you know, lied, that he filled out his paperwork falsely, and he didn't give the... the lawyers for both sides an opportunity to explore his biases. That's the whole idea of a jury selection, as you know, is to find jurors that can be fair and impartial. And so you're looking for people's real episodes in life to see whether or not they've had something that's affected their ability to be fair and impartial. And so if he disclosed this and they were able to talk to him about it, no problem. If he failed to disclose it, it's a significant enough issue that he's had some sort of an issue with the police that you would want to be able to discuss it with him. And so I think that would be a problem.
3: Now, could it be a criminal problem?
4: I mean, I don't know what I would imagine within the jury system of Massachusetts, it should be in Florida. If you falsely fill out a report, a material report for a jury, that's a problem.
3: Would that be maybe contempt?
4: I'd have to look at the specific statute, yeah. But I assure you there's something in Florida that says you must be truthful on the forms that you fill out.
3: Yeah, 'cause I think at that point you're sworn, right? Yes. I think when they swear a jury in, they have to raise their right hand and swear to tell the truth, the whole truth, and nothing but the truth.
4: So it's essentially like perjury.
3: Yeah.
6: ...into him, who has not come out publicly, right? This juror has not, his name has not been released publicly. He has not chosen to do any interviews. He has not made himself public in any way. But this guy, Ryan Kath of NBC 10 Boston, decided to...
3: Yeah, now hold on. 33-time Emmy winner, too.
5: Oh, wow.
3: Emmy, 33 times. So, Jay,
4: good
3: that...
4: Good target,
3: that,
4: deep pocket.
3: Yeah, that adds to the potential, you know, upside to the how much this could be worth, and you because of Channel 10...
5: He knows better as a 33-time Emmy winner.
3: Exactly.
5: He knows the rules of the game. He knows the law.
3: And if Channel 10 chose him to do it, their number one slinging D, then that even intensifies the problems for them, potentially.
4: But,
3: right?
4: But you know what? The truth is an absolute defense. He's going to say, all I did is report the truth. And I said at the very, very end that, you know, if he filled it out wrong. And so, you know, these people, there's a reason he's got 33 Emmys. He's a pro. He knows how to avoid it.
6: Austin decided to somehow dig up his information and now do an investigative piece and essentially, like, slander this guy's name, drag his name through the mud. And again, how is this not a form of retaliation? This is a private citizen who is doing his civic duty, serving on a jury. Like, this is a whole new level of retaliation, intimidation.
3: Now, Jay, you talk about, like, if indeed he did fill it out correctly.
4: Right.
3: You talk about them all having a major problem. Because at that point, man, they are really, they have slandered, libeled, defamed this guy. They have been, you know, they've been not necessarily forthright in telling the story.
4: Right.
3: And
4: but now if he didn't, this is good journalism.
3: Yeah. Yeah.
4: And we have to look at it from both sides. It's one or the other. And the form will dictate what happens.
3: Right.
5: Right.
4: That was retaliation. They should never have doxed him. But I'm just saying.
3: But hold on, Jay. The journalist doesn't know how he filled it out. And he took liberties on assuming that he may. Right. I mean.
4: Well, he's just reporting it, Bubba.
3: Right.
4: He's just
5: reporting.
4: Well,
5: Jay, if you touched a child this morning, you would have committed a crime.
3: Well,
5: but I have no evidence to suggest that you did that.
4: Except they have arrest records, and they have temporary restraining order records,
5: right.
4: And they have everything where it says, as a matter of fact, these things actually happened in his life.
5: Right.
4: That's called reporting the truth.
5: Yeah, but
4: truth is an absolute defense.
3: Right. I mean,
4: so,
5: they have no evidence of whether or not he filled out the form correctly, which is they're accusing him of filling the form correctly.
3: I know, but they put that in towards the
4: they
3: end.
4: They put that at the very end.
3: Very sly. Hold on.
6: Like, in my opinion, this should not be okay, and we should have legal protections to protect jurors that are private citizens. The other four.
3: Well, the city, the court system that put this trial on did not protect their identities because that was a day in itself where some crazy bitch was taking pictures of their license plates and of jurors walking out. So the county or city did not protect these jurors like they should have. They never had them escorted by cops until there was a problem. I don't think that they put their cars in like a hidden parking lot or anything like that. It was just open for the public.
5: I don't think they predicted the amount of media and public scrutiny that would result from this trial, which is to me short-sighted because it's such an outrageous set of circumstances that you don't normally hear. You know, a mom killing her kids, jumping out the window, admitting to it, and then crying that she was just crazy. I mean,
4: so there is a law in Massachusetts which says jurors should be protected from harassment after trial. Massachusetts instructs jurors not to reveal other jurors' names, votes, or deliberations, and tells jurors to report attempts to obtain that confidential information or harassment.
3: Less the name, they've laid out what is deliberation and what his discussions were. They've laid that all out with what they've done it all with the exception of physically giving his name
5: and address.
3: Right.
6: Jurors that came out and decided to share their names or share their experiences and put their faces out there and do public interviews.
3: Like, this is going to be a shiz storm if he filled it out correctly. Now, if he didn't fill it out correctly, now he's going to be made out to even be the bigger villain than he already is.
5: But don't they do background checks on these jurors after they're checked?
3: They're supposed to.
5: So they knew his background.
6: That's different. This holdout juror is being slandered.
4: We
6: not
4: had Brian
6: only by
4: checking people in real time, Bubba, online.
3: Absolutely.
4: You know, in 2013, can you imagine what we could find on people now when you do this? It's crazy.
6: Jurors, but now our own media is deciding to attack this man. Why? Because they didn't like that he thought Lindsey Clancy was guilty. He listened to the evidence and came to his own conclusion. A conclusion that has not necessarily been considered illegal because the judge has not taken action against this gentleman. This is not okay. This is where we need to have legal protections because this is a form of jury intimidation, in my opinion, right?
3: It is. And they already had a sidebar one day of that big block bitch that rolled up in there, remember? Lummy?
5: Yes, she was taking pictures.
3: She was taking pictures and what have you.
6: Like, I understand.
5: But this also prevents the next guy from being a brave juror because they're trying to ruin this guy's life. And this is intimidating.
3: I can't be a juror. Can you imagine if they did a background check on me?
5: but the point that the Jay's making and this guy's making and you know ironically they have the same exact eyeglasses on, is that these activities are identical. These activities.
3: I should just turn his microphone off of that little blowhard.
4: Jesus,
3: trying to get heat with his brother. You're not really that funny, Dan, and you can't cut that quickly, my friend. Why are you trying to cut your brother down to get the
5: I'm
3: court?
5: Not cutting my brother. Obviously, it's fashionable.
3: Well, let me ask you a question. Hold on. Really? I took it as a cut. Did you take it as a cut, Jay?
4: I sure did.
3: Thank you.
7: This guy is a little late in the loafer.
3: He's
5: fashionable.
4: You,
5: he's got a nice shirt on. He's clean cut.
3: No, you kind of took a hack at Jay there a little bit. Who like that's not cool, Dan. Why are you taking a hack?
5: Taking a hack.
4: You can't help but you're a hacker. You're a habitual hacker.
3: You're a dirty hacker.
4: You just habitually hack everybody, whether it's Brian or me or Bubba.
3: You're a dirty, unhinged hacker.
4: You're a habitual hacker.
3: I can see that you were so quickly to erase your cursive writing about Brian being a bitch and a liar.
5: I let the firm to see.
3: You didn't let your brother see it.
5: He could have seen it.
3: How unhinged. Jay, did you hear about what he did last week? He took his whiteboard, his little whiteboard with magical eraser, and he wrote, Brian is a bitch. Brian is a liar, and Brian is stupid, and he wrote it 8 times, like, up and down the chalkboard, 3 different categories.
4: Like Bart Simpson?
3: Yeah.
5: Exactly.
3: Yeah.
5: Mm-hmm.
3: And then left it there for Brian to see, and then Lasker sees it before Brian does and goes, as much as I like Dan, this is a little weird. Like,
5: Lasker's not unusual.
3: Well, no, but I'm just saying, when he calls you out, that's
4: a problem, hacker.
3: Unusual, guy that's been arrested 16
4: we'll call
3: times, if when he calls you out, Dan, that's saying
5: that's
3: something.
5: That's a little weird, Dan. I left him a little note with big letters.
3: Dan, can you stop leaving people notes, please?
4: Okay. Stop hacking.
7: Did you leave Gene a note?
4: He was going to leave Gene. I wouldn't leave Gene a note other than I love you, Gene.
3: Yeah, Dan, like what is your
4: problem?
3: Glad
4: you're in my corner.
3: Why are you so cocky lately?
5: Is that bad? Love me, is that bad? It's not bad. Come on, it's not bad.
3: None of us feel like we need to poke another guy. Why do you feel? Why are you so pokey? Why are you so pokey?
5: I don't get poked at all by you guys. No one pokes Dan.
3: Not that much.
5: Oh,
3: not that much.
5: Okay.
4: I mean, you become Angry Dan.
3: You've become Angry Dan.
5: I'm not Angry Dan at all.
3: Oh, yes, you have.
5: Not at all.
4: You're a hacker, you're a poker, and you're an Angry Dan.
3: He's a dirty hacker.
4: Dirty hacker.
6: Stand. Yeah. You can't.
3: I mean, you're taking hacks at your brother, bro.
5: I forgot my meta glasses today. I'm sorry.
4: Oh, my Lord, Bubba. That was funny, but I'm going to kick him right in his.
3: I mean, we're hiring Jimmy Clevis to beat
7: you. Jimmy,
3: the hell out of
7: you. I need your help.
3: When Jimmy comes in for Botox today and he beats the hell out of you, Steve paid the bill. I'm telling
4: Grab
3: you that
4: Dan's
3: right
4: gear
3: now.
4: Hard today, please.
3: Yeah. Jim, come in. Jimmy Clevis, come in for a procedure and then get Dan in a rear naked choke. Jay will pay you $1,000.
4: Just make him
6: intimidate
4: see stars.
6: Jury member.
3: Just choke Dan out.
4: Don't make him all the way. Just like these stars.
3: Yeah.
6: During an active trial, but now we can just attack them and air their dirty laundry of a private citizen for the world to consume. Because why? We feel like we're entitled to drag their name through the mud because you didn't like how they were going to deliberate. You didn't like what they wanted.
4: We're going to know his name in 4 days, unless the judge.
7: The name's already been said. Yeah. I mean,
5: has his name been said?
6: But this by the is court, insane.
4: Unless he protects it,
5: yeah.
6: Ryan. And actually, NBC 10 Boston should be embarrassed because this is why people are losing faith in our mainstream media. True. Because it's become...
3: Well, I mean, I think it's their right to report. And just like Jay said, they laughed it as, we have to wait for the jury form to come back before we could really, drill this thing down. But they gave you all the bad stuff the guy had ever done first. For the first 2 minutes and 40 seconds, they showed you how much of a piece of shiz he is, and he did this and that. And then the last 10 seconds, they're like, but the bottom line is it's all going to come down to how you filled out the form. That's what
4: exactly.
3: But, earlier on, he's a piece of shiz, and he's pawned on rent, and he has a TRO, and a one-time or
4: that's
3: another.
4: That's not the headline.
3: He got arrested for a domestic violence, but that got dropped, though.
5: But let me just clarify this, Jay. From procedurally, the defense and the prosecution both saw his responses to that form.
4: Who in chat's telling you to read this?
5: No one's saying this, Jay. It has nothing to do with chat. I'm asking you
4: a
5: question.
4: Looking at the screen. Let me hear it.
5: Not look at this. I'm looking at 100 things at once, dude. I'm trying to ask you a question with your expertise.
4: To get him upset, Bubba?
5: And again, don't restrain Dan. Don't restrain Dan.
3: Well, anyway,
4: I said restrain. Take a hack at me.
3: Dan.
5: I'm not taking a hack. I'm asking for clarification.
3: Dan, you're in a full blown battle with yourself here, buddy. You're asking and answering questions. You're acting like you're Jay. You're acting like yourself. You're acting like chat. I mean, Dan, what are you on? My Lord, we need a toxicology report immediately.
7: I feel bad for your first patient today.
3: I feel bad for your whole, anybody that has any
4: children,
3: type of,
4: his dog. I feel bad for everyone.
3: I feel bad for Jennifer. I feel bad for Steven. I feel bad for Krista. I feel bad for the kids. I feel bad for everybody.
4: He's fighting with himself right now.
5: We're making conjectures on things that are nonsensical. And the point I'm trying to make is, Jay...
4: hack.
3: Go ahead.
5: I don't have to make a point. This is actually trying to make a real clarification here.
3: Okay, let's
5: so
3: get a
5: if you guys could let me speak and spit out a sentence, I'd love that, please.
3: Well, now, what's stopping you, bro?
5: Okay, well, y'all interrupted me.
4: No, you're stopping yourself. Come on now. Get out, spit it
5: the
4: out.
5: The point I'm trying to make, Jay, is...
3: Hey, Dan, what point are you making, buddy?
4: Spit it out.
5: Both the defense and the prosecution got that form.
3: Yeah.
4: Right.
5: And both the defense and the prosecution, likely, if they had any kind of expertise and competence, did their own background checks on all those guys.
4: Right. Mm-hmm.
5: So the defense attorney that sat up there in front of the judge and said, you weren't emphatic enough about telling the jurors to go back and reevaluate this case, at that point, he has the form and he has his background check. And if the guy lied on his form, he would have brought it up at that point when he was trying to get that juror disqualified. He's a judge. Not only can this guy not understand reasonable doubt, but he lied on his jury form. If he didn't do that, then the guy didn't fill out that form, because he would have had that ammunition to disqualify the juror that didn't agree with what he wanted him to agree with, right?
4: That would have been the basis of the motion for disqualification, which
5: right.
8: We can get very philosophical if you choose to. The jury verdict says not guilty.
9: Yes, sir.
8: It doesn't say innocent.
3: Sorry, I had to put that part in there.
5: So again, it would be gross incompetence.
4: Me, Dan, what I'm saying, we're agreeing. We're having an adamant agreement.
5: Right.
4: I'm saying is if this was all true,
3: put that one down. Adamant agreement.
7: That's a good one. That is a good one.
4: The defense lawyer would have maybe picked this guy, like I said earlier.
5: Right.
4: And if this had actually happened and there was evidence that it was a lie, he certainly would have been arguing that to the judge when he was in shape. Judge, go back and instruct him on reasonable doubt. By the way, this guy lied. That's what we would have heard it.
5: Exactly.
4: We would have heard this.
5: And he didn't say that
4: back then.
5: Which is why this guy probably didn't misfill out his jury questionnaire.
4: You're just assuming.
3: Because
4: maybe.
3: Hold on. Because
4: we don't know.
3: Quite frankly, Dan is right. The fact that, you know, Kevin Bulldog Reddington really didn't much didn't get by him, including trying to use the American Civil Liberties Disability Act, meaning that you cannot properly judge his client because she's disabled and in a wheelchair. Like he basically left no stone unturned on a possible pellet issue.
4: Right.
3: And what Dan is saying is if something was so egregious where a juror filled out a form incorrectly, not identifying that they've done what this guy supposedly has done, that the Bulldog would have gotten it a long time ago.
4: Yep.
3: So the Bulldog, it probably doesn't exist because not a lot got by the Bulldog.
5: Right. And
3: that's
5: what I'm saying.
3: And the Bulldog would have done called this out, you know, a week ago, saying, listen, we cannot accept this because this guy filled it out wrong. He's a liar. He's a dirty liar.
4: He'd be on the news this morning if that were, if there was evidence that this guy lied on the jury form,
3: they'd be on it.
4: Then Reddington would be up this morning and been doing news, you know, pieces all day, all day long. Good Morning America, CNN, everyone.
3: Michael Strahan, Gail King, he would have been on the album. I'm telling you right
4: even
3: now.
4: Even after this report now.
5: It's a
4: red
5: herring.
4: We don't hear him afterwards.
5: It's a red
4: herring.
5: We haven't heard it because it's not true. The guy filled out his form accurately. Otherwise, like I said, the defense attorney would have brought it up in his appeal to the judge.
3: The Bulldog would have brought it up.
5: Yep, Bulldog would have brought it up because the Bulldog's not incompetent.
3: No. Jay even said, man, you know, as much as you don't like the Bulldog, he's pretty sharp. Like, Bulldog is an old, he said, he's
4: salty
3: an
4: old dog.
3: Salty old dog. Not a lot's getting by him.
6: It's becoming political bias at this point. It's actually embarrassing. And the fact that this dude decided he was going to.

0: Yeah.
1: Because the prosecution was like a wet towel.
2: Well, Jay, can,
1: they were very uninspiring, and Kevin Reddington did such a good job that there were women on the jury, which again, this may be a ground for a mistrial, were saying if I was ever in trouble, I would want him to defend me. But you've seen it yourself how a lawyer can have an effect on a jury, and that guy, I believe, single-handedly sold that defense in a way that was really hard for these women not to believe. And he did a great job as a defense lawyer. I don't agree with the defense, but he did a hell of a job as a lawyer.
0: Yeah, to raise reasonable doubt, and that's all he needed to do.
2: Jay, could the juror sue, obviously, the lawyer and the juror, like the other jury people that have come out and said that he was a black man?
0: Probably based on who has said what, right, Jay?
1: Like, yeah, I mean, it's against one of those things, water out of a rock. You know, yeah, maybe he could try to sue him, but what's he going to get from him?
2: What about the lawyer, though, who said it was the male? He, you know, said
1: I didn't hear him say the black male.
2: No,
1: I
2: he said black male, but he said he, and there's only three men on there, so that narrows it down.
1: I think you can probably get by that. Mm. I don't know. I personally thought he said some things out in front of the courthouse that, you know, were sanctionable.
0: Targeted.
1: You know, she deserved that acquittal. Well, there wasn't an acquittal. What are you talking about?
0: They robbed her.
1: Yeah, they robbed her of that acquittal. Yeah. And, you know, he did. You know, I think there was a lot of inappropriate advocating happening outside the courtroom every day of the trial. But the judge let him work the cameras. Yeah. The judge never, you know, it wasn't like the Trump trial where it was gag ordered. You know, you can't come out and talk about anything. Just let him come out and say anything he wanted to say every day, all day. And there was no repercussions for it. So I think that's a little bit of the problem, is that there a lot of these women are getting their information directly from Reddington's mouth, and they're not getting any of the actual sources of it. So
0: when we return, I mean, you remember the butt sniffer?
2: Yeah,
0: he got his day in court, but before getting his day in court, they already arrested him for sniffing more asses.
2: Jesus.
0: While he was on pay, like on parole or, you know, on bail or something. So the guy's such a serial ass sniffer that why he's, you know, being given a court date for ass sniffing, he re-sniffed. Yeah. Wow.
1: What a sick man.
0: We'll do that next.
3: Mission accomplished. Sure. Another segment failed. More of the Bubba the Love Sponge show after this.

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1: Gabby, I just hate it when I miss a big play when it rains.
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0: 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And Lemmy, you got a couple questions to ask for me today to see if we can, you know, about the pricing gimmick and yes. What have you. Maybe we could get some type of resolve on that. This is the butt sniffer that we covered last week. And this guy goes around and sniffs women's asses.
1: It's a little weird.
0: Like, is he trying to smell for, you know, or is he really trying to smell your ass? Or is he trying to smell something else that might be down there? I don't know.
2: Is it all women?
0: Yeah, it's all women.
1: Yes. No, at least that.
3: Registered sex offender known as the serial butt sniffer is due in court later this morning for a parole violation.
0: Hey, what are you in for? Well, I robbed a 7-Eleven. What are you in for? Well, I, defrauded the bank out of a couple hundred thousand dollars on a identity gimmick. What are you in for? I sniff ass. Oh, really? Yeah.
2: You too?
0: No, well, no. No. Nobody ever gets put in prison for sniffing ass, you weirdo. Man.
3: Oh. Herring, 39-year-old Kalise Crowder.
0: And he couldn't even stop sniffing ass when he was on parole for sniffing ass. I mean, that's a real degenerate, right?
1: For sure.
0: That'd be like if you're on parole or bail or something for DUI, and you got a hearing like in 3 weeks for your initial DUI deal, and you get another DUI while you're on the bail for a DUI.
2: Not
0: like you're
2: good.
0: A complete degenerate at that point.
3: Crowder was recently arrested again after security cameras showed him allegedly crouching down in the aisle of a Glendale store to smell women's shoppers. He was arrested twice in 2 months last summer for doing the same thing.
0: So hold on now. He's like a four-time and you're still not out butt sniffer. So He got arrested twice last year. Now twice this year. What is the guy walking the streets for?
2: Because it's California.
0: True.
2: That's why.
0: Yeah, true.
3: Crowder has a history of similar offenses in Glendale and Burbank dating back to 2021.
0: Yes, I mean, this guy is a bona fide ass sniffer, And we can't seem to throw the book at any ass sniffer, at least in California. You know, I cannot wrap my head around these Gen X parents. You know, everything that your kid becomes or learns while under your roof has been either allowed or not allowed or learned or not learned on your watch. You and your, you know, significant other, whether you're together or 50-50 custody or whatever the hell your situation is, as a mom or a dad, as a parent, your kids do things while under your roof that you either have taught them or not taught them, including like doing really bad stuff. Because there's no, you know, there's no downside to them acting up within your home because you just let them do anything they want. So now they can go on an eighth grade. I have a son, Jay, you have a son and a daughter. Dan has a son and a daughter. Steve has a son and a daughter. Lummy, you got a son. I can never under any circumstances, Jimmy Clevis has a son and a daughter, that an eighth grader that was being reared by all of the people that I just mentioned as great parents, and your eighth grade son would go on a field trip and rape.
2: Oh, God. What?
0: And rape a fellow male student.
2: What?
0: With anally with a flute.
2: What?
0: Yeah.
2: Oh, my God. I hadn't even heard this one.
0: Listen to this.
4: Disturbing case of alleged sexual assault by eighth graders.
0: And again, if you got an eighth grader and they're doing this sort of thing, it's not something they just wake up one day and go like, oh, I want to rape a fellow student with a flute.
2: Well, where's the supervision for the school, too? How do you get anal raped by a flute with a student on a field trip?
0: I don't know.
4: Police in Costa Rica telling natives now they were not.
0: Oh, Costa Rica?
2: They're on one of those kind of, what do they call it, missions.
1: Yeah.
2: They're on a mission.
4: Police in
0: Costa Rica. Oh. so like they send like the eighth grade over to like go
2: they
0: into
2: all wear the same color shirt
0: and
2: in
0: they
2: the
0: go
2: airport.
0: Into the community and try to like give them some, you know, help and right. you know, like just like render like right. you know, yeah.
4: Costa Rica telling Natives Now they were not aware of sexual assault allegations involving individuals from Las Vegas last year. Now we're working to find out whether the other students in that police report are facing charges in the juvenile system. For now, we know Vaughn Griffith is being charged as an adult. Police say Griffith.
0: Man, it's pretty. I mean, if you're in eighth grade and they're bumping you up to adult, that means you did some really bad stuff. Because, mm-hmm. you know, like.
4: Griffith and three other eighth graders at the Alexander Dawson School took part in a brutal sexual assault against another male student while on a field trip.
0: Can you imagine in eighth grade? I tried to think about when I was in eighth grade with Larry Plummer and my boys. Like, you know, we were just, like, we were trying to snap brawl stack. And, like, we were trying to grab girls' butts.
2: We were trying to play spin the bottle. We weren't trying to put, like, hide the flute.
0: No. We were trying to, like, you know what? Jesus. Like, if you're on the fan bus and, the you know, like, a lot of times in 7th and 8th grade, your mom and dad would drop you off at the school on a Friday night. And then if the varsity football team had a game that was out of town, you'd load up on this bus and they'd take you to the game. And it'd be like $5 and you'd get into the game. But it was just more of an ass grabbing fest, you know, because there's nothing else to do. You're not going to sit at home and. Because back then there was no sitting at home and doing nothing. Mm-mm. You know, if you could have sit at home and play video games and be on the internet. Look, I mean, of course,
2: kids don't know how to be bored now.
0: But back then we had to get on a bus, then drive like 45 minutes to an hour to another school. But when we were on the bus, it was all about, and this is the furthest that you could go, is that maybe you'd get a make out with a girl. You get a make out a little bit with her, and maybe she would. Maybe you could maybe get a boob grab. Like, just maybe a boob grab. That's it.
2: That went away with cameras about 20 years ago.
0: Yeah, but you could get, then you go back during the game. You'd be sitting there, hey, Larry, guess what? What? I made out with such and such and grabbed her boob. Whoa, for real? Yeah. Yeah, I'm going to see if I can get her to give me a flyby on my corduroys on the way home. Just innocent. Just innocent little fun. That's it. We weren't saying, hey, Larry, you and I are both big guys. We play on the football team. Let's grab Matt Snodgrass, who was a little guy in our class, and hold him down and then see this here flute? Make it disappear. Now, yeah.
1: Let's do it. That sounds like a great plan.
0: Larry would be like, what are you, retarded?
1: Yeah,
0: we're not doing that.
2: He would call you a sick F and stop hanging out with you. That would be the end of your friendship with Larry
0: Plummer.
2: And
0: by the time you got back on that, the whole bus would know that you proposed that,
2: right.
0: And you'd be the bad guy. Be like, man, don't talk to Bubba Clem. He wanted to do such and such with this flute to Matt Snodgrass.
2: Nope.
0: Man, Bubba Clem, you sicko. Yeah, and then you'd be a sicko, and everybody would ostracize you, and you would just be that guy.
4: To Costa Rica last April.
0: And can you imagine coming home? So, Bubba, what happened? Well, I got in trouble, Dad. You got in trouble? Yeah, I think they're going to be calling you up on Monday, maybe having to come down to the school and talk about what I did on the school bus. What did you do, Bubba? Well, me and Larry, we took this here flute and we bent Matt Snodgrass over, held him down, and then, did him with the flute right in the bop you double top yop.
1: Oh, this kid's screwed. There's video. They videoed it, too.
0: What? Oh, yeah. And
2: let's
0: you know
2: see the
0: what?
2: Rest
0: and,
2: of the article.
0: And, Dad, I videotaped it. My dad.
2: Brilliant.
0: My dad might kill me.
2: Yep.
0: Just for, in fear of having to live in small Warsaw, Indiana, knowing his son was a flute raper. I mean, you know, my mom and dad would be looked differently in our community if their son had raped a man with a flute.
2: If it was in Massachusetts, I'd just say he had a psychotic episode.
0: Yeah, he was insane.
2: He was on medicines. He was on ADHD meds and didn't know what he was doing when he stuck that flute up that kid's
4: mouth. Vaughn recorded it. This case, the topic of tonight's 8 News. Police say Vaughn recorded it.
0: What?
4: This case, the topic of tonight's 8 News Now investigation.
0: I mean, there's no defense. Is that you on the tape? Jay, doesn't sometimes in your various court cases, you can just hit play and let it all play out? And you go, ladies and gentlemen of the jury, I don't know if I can lay it out any better than the truth, and let me just hit play.
2: Yep.
0: And you go ahead and watch it. And if you need me to rewind it a few times, but just take notes as to what happened here of these however many people. But, like, wasn't one of your great, with the motorcycle, with the boxer's son?
2: Yep.
0: That you pretty much just had to hit play on that, didn't you?
2: I've had few cases like that, and you know, one where I was in it for 2 years. They were hiding a dash cam, and I finally got the dash cam, and was able to find out that the guy who was in a long straight 40-foot trailer went around the cars in front of him and cut directly in front of my car. And so, yeah, that was like Matlock moment. Hit play. I said, I'm not going to do anything except for hit play.
0: Right.
2: That's what I'm going to
0: do. Ladies and gentlemen, jury, I'm Jay Diaco, better known as a spitting cobra. And sometimes I got to put on a real big, elaborate defense. But in this case, ladies, I'm just going to hit play
2: let you guys speak figure it out.
0: I would be remiss if I tried to tell anything more than what's on this particular tape right here.
4: Hitter well,
0: hey, pity, hit play.
2: That's right.
1: Jay, does it matter? Or what's worse, I guess, is because they can't charge him with sexual assault because it was in Costa Rica, so now they're getting him for child porn.
0: Okay, whatever.
1: So is that worse?
0: However they need to get you.
2: I think that's pretty bad, too.
0: Now, does he get tried in America, or does he get tried in Costa Rica?
1: So he's getting tried in Vegas for the child porn, and it looks like there is an investigation in Costa Rica. I mean,
0: does Costa Rica even have anybody to arrest you?
2: Yeah, they are. Yeah.
0: They can?
2: Oh, yeah.
4: Right. Topic of tonight's 8 News Now investigators.
2: And if they can make an example about an American, they will.
4: Joe.
5: At the end of the video, police said that they heard one boy say something about this being a sexual, and then another boy finishing by saying assault, which I think is, again, we haven't seen the video. That
0: and let's not forget, man, they've already bumped it up from, you know, eighth grader to adult. So that's how bad it is.
5: That's what police are saying. It's pretty chilling.
4: 8 News Now investigators Vanessa Murphy and Kyle Payne discuss all of that and all that went into their reporting on our 8 News Now investigator streaming channel. That episode airing tonight at 7 o'clock, 7 p.m. Watch that episode again at 7 on our streaming channel. 8 News Now Vegas, available for download on Apple TV, Roku.
0: I got to break it down. Let me show you how this all went. This very egregious thing, this eighth grader that's done, you know, sexually assaulted another one and then videotaped it. They both said, man, they're going to go to prison for a long time. Well, you never know. Out in woke-ass Vegas, maybe they're going to be like, well, you know, it's in today's day and age, you never know what type of judge or prosecuting attorney or whoever you might get. They're like, well, you know, he's a kid and you don't want to send him to prison because he's a kid. So let's let him off on some, you know, whatever. Some misdemeanor type deal. Let him spend like, you know, 3 months in juvenile camp. Then
2: we don't
0: want to
2: ruin the kid's life. Meanwhile, the kid who got ass raped by the flute is going to be screwed forever.
0: Exactly. Nobody cares about that guy. Please.
2: There's no more. We don't care about victims anymore in this
0: society.
2: We need
0: to be like Turkey. So this guy was wanted in Turkey, the country Turkey, for like theft. And he was sentenced to 3 years in prison. So like it was locked in. You're a dirty scumbag. You did some thievery. You are to report to prison for 3 years. 3 years. Well, before he reported, this is what the guy looks like right here. And before he reported to Turkey, to prison within Turkey, he decided to turn into this.
2: Wow.
0: And so this dude, which I got to tell you.
2: It's a dramatic difference.
0: I got to tell you. That's a in the world of transitioning, this dude.
2: Is there facial surgery involved in that?
0: I don't know.
2: Look like the same jawline.
0: Yeah. Well, it is.
2: Wow.
0: And so he was able to live, I think, 8 years as a woman. And so this dude right here lived 8 years as this chick. And I don't know if they got some intel or what have you. Now, this person right here, which is really him, even traveled abroad using, like, I think his identical, like, his sister's passport or something like that. So he had made it through. You know, within the passport world, I think they're pretty extensive on kind of checking you, aren't they?
2: Well, now it's facial recognition. You don't even pull your passport anymore. They look at me and I go to a camera, I show my face, and then they look at me and they give me a thumbs up and you walk through.
0: And then Dan appears on the screen. Hey, Jay, I told you.
2: Exactly. They go, pull you aside, Mr. Diaco, Dr. Dan. I'm like, no, wrong Diaco.
0: Mr. Doctor, we have some questions. No, that's for my brother, okay?
2: We look alike.
0: You got the wrong one, okay? Right. I'm the calm, cool one. He's unhinged. So you guys probably want to talk to him, not me. So anyway, Lummy, this is what I love more than anything. They finally caught up with this dude.
2: Yeah.
0: Who was pulling off life as a woman for 8 years. And you know what they said? Listen, before we get you for this crime, you got to go do 3 years in a male prison. And then we'll trump you up on these charges, which is aiding and abetting and, you know, all those deals. But they're making him report to a male prison. Now, if this thing right here reports to a male prison.
2: A Turkish male prison?
0: A Turkish male prison? You don't think that this one's gonna.
1: Yeah, good luck with that one.
0: I mean, you know, you got some big deal, like, listen, man, I have to, you know, be gay for this day and do other things, but this is the best that could ever happen. I can just close my eyes and think I'm with a chick. When you turn around, just look at me with that hot female face while I'm doing things. Otherwise, I got to have you look down and bite your pillow because I don't want to see what your man face looks like. I got to just close my eyes and hope that I'm, you know, I got some hot chicken in my thoughts. But in this case, turn your head around because I want to look at that beautiful woman face while I'm doing what I'm doing. Because I want to think that I'm with a woman. This poor, you'd have to protect this person in prison, would you not? But thank God Turkey's not like America, because America would be like, well, you know, I know technically that he is.
2: He'd be at the woman's prison in California.
0: Yeah, well, but yeah. You know, he really doesn't want to be a he. They. And so they, him, shim, wants to be a girl. And that's why him, shim, her, whatever, shmer, has lived as a woman for 8 years. And she's so beautiful and she's so innocent. And we're going to let her serve her 3 years of prison in a woman's facility.
2: And we're going to pay for transition surgery.
0: And we're going to, and you know what? She hasn't completed her journey yet. But after the 3 years here in California prison, which equals out to about 7 months with gain time, we're going to have provided the surgery for Shim. And then she, he, him, Shim, her, it, whatever, will be fully a woman. And that's what we do here in California. We even let kids not tell their parents, and we will, you know,
2: prefer that
0: we start the transitioning process a lot of times behind parents' back, and the kids lying to the parent, but we know the truth, and so we let the kid transition without the mom and dad knowing. Listen, little Johnny in fourth grade, don't tell your mom and dad that you want to have gender reassignment surgery. We'll just do it. Let you go through hormone therapy and talk to a therapist as to why Jimmy wants to be Jenny. And, you know, your parents will be the last to know. And when you, like, I can't even fathom living in California's got to be a bizarro world.
2: There's no doubt, because it's even a step further, because they even have a law that prevents teachers from telling parents.
0: What's
2: it's a law that says you cannot tell a parent if a child's transitioning.
0: Yeah, I know.
2: That's what I mean. And so there's been women that have said that it goes against their moral fiber as a religious person to withhold information from the parents. There's been all kinds of problems with that law, but it's actually against the law to report to a parent that a child is having gender dysphoria issues in California.
1: Wow.
0: Well, speaking of California, there's a new law. California Democrats just killed a bill that would have barred registered sex offenders from having public office.
2: Well, why?
0: I don't. So if you're in California, you can go be the mayor or the congressman or the senator or whatever highest level of political office you can achieve while being a registered sex offender. Yes. Yes. Out there in bizarro world.
6: Democrats here at the state capitol are divided over whether people convicted of sex
0: divided
6: crimes should be allowed to run for public office. But with today's action, people who are registered sex offenders or people who have been convicted of serious child sex crimes can still run for city council,
0: what?
6: School board.
0: Yeah. Hold on. Like, you want a person that's been convicted of child sex predator, you know, molestation, whatever.
2: They can't go near a school. You're on an offenders list in Florida.
0: Yeah, you can't go within 1,000 feet of the school. But the state of California wants you to be able to be a board member,
2: right?
0: Of how we, you know, govern our children and how we educate them while being a registered sex offender.
6: Or the state legislature here in California. So the
0: what a bunch of whacks.
6: Bill killed today, AB 2753, would block anyone that has been registered as a sex offender from running.
0: And by the way, they killed this bill. This was a great bill.
2: Crazy.
0: You're going to block anybody who has been a registered sex offender from running for public office. Duh.
2: Does anyone have a problem with that?
0: No.
2: I mean,
0: and if you do, we need to check your hard drive, you weirdo.
1: So for only office. One person voted yes. It was a Republican out of San Diego.
6: California has a
0: three-tiered
6: sex offender registration system. Tier one is up to 10 years on the list. Tier two is 20 years. And tier three is for life. The chairman of the Senate Elections Committee, Democratic State Senator.
0: I could never live out there.
6: Nope. Scott Wiener was worried.
0: Hold on, Scott who? Scott Wiener. Listen.
6: Democratic State Senator Scott Wiener was worried about casting a wide net and would only pass this bill.
0: You should worry about castration, not casting of the wild net. Let's cut these people's, you know, genitalia off.
6: Well, if it only applied to sex offenders in Tier 3, the lawmaker who wrote...
0: So, hold on. You could be sentenced to up to 20 years on a sexual offender list, and that's level 1 and 2, 10 years for 1, 2 years for 20, level 2, and you're going to be able to be on the school board. Or be the state senator or the mayor or
6: this bill. Assemblymember Esmeralda Soria refused to take that amendment and the bill died in essentially a tie vote. Here's what Soria had to say after.
7: Extremely disappointed, and I feel like I'm still trying to process what we just, you know, saw come out of Senate Elections Committee. But I think the fight still continues. You know, I made a promise to my community that we would try to make sure that what happened earlier in this year when Mr. Rene Campos decided to announce that he was going to run for office.
0: So this woman, this lovely Democrat, she actually was trying to push the bill.
1: Yes.
0: She happened to be one of the clear-thinking ones. Leave it for the woman Asian to be the clear thinker.
7: A registered sex offender, that we wouldn't see that type of things happening in our community. And so we'll continue, you know, this fight here in Sacramento to make sure.
0: To make sure that the people that run for office are not, you know, sexual
2: convicted
0: offenders.
2: Convicted child predators.
0: Yeah.
2: That's what we're talking about.
0: And if
2: convicted
0: been,
2: child
0: and
2: predators.
0: And here's the deal, you know, one to 20 years is okay.
1: Yeah, but Jay, they're saying they're trying to protect the people that might have fallen in the Romeo and Juliet kind of situation.
0: All right, then take each individual case.
2: Sexually minor attracted adults.
0: So hold on,
2: call them pedophiles.
0: Lummy, here's the deal: that represents about maybe 5% of the total people convicted of said crime.
1: Yes,
0: and so that's enough for you to be able to individually take these particular crimes, analyze them through a different lens. And if it was 21-year-old guy on spring break hooked up with a 17-year-old chick who had a fake ID in a bar, and you know, which is technically illegal, but under the Romeo Juliet, you know, law, so to speak. You know, I think you can be up to 24 years old. You can be 24 years old. I think that's the oldest that you can be on the Romeo and Juliet. And it's not uncommon for a guy that's a senior in college to be at a spring break event and you have a, you know, senior in high school that's got a, you know, illegal ID and you're at a nightclub on spring break. You hook up with her. It's all consensual until her little friends the next morning say, "Oh my God, you hooked up with him? You little slut." And then she starts getting, you know, I gave out some ass remorse, and she calls the cops and says, "I was raped." It was all consensual. He was 23. She was 17 with a fake ID. That's the pure definition of Romeo and Juliet. And that guy's life is ruined unless he can get a Romeo and Juliet gimmick. And all too often, guys don't. So for those that have been convicted of those deals, I think you can carve out those. And say, okay, if you guys want to run for office, you can, because you're under the Romeo and Juliet kicker. Meanwhile, the rest of you 95%, you know, sickos, sorry. Not happening.
2: This is just consistent with the whole Clancy thing.
0: Yeah.
2: Let's not care about the children who were preyed against. Let's care about the pedophile. And let's not call him a pedophile. Let's call him a minor attracted adult. And let's give him the same benefits that we'd give anyone who's normal. And let's not vilify people that touch children. Convicted pedophiles in Florida, we shame them.
0: Hold
2: we
0: on.
2: Have a list of people. We if you're just, a John, there's a list for you. If you're a pedophile, there's a list for you.
0: So
2: that's where you belong.
0: California ruled as such, potentially let child molesters ought to become government officials, but not in Florida. We found out that Palm Beach County Clerk Michael Caruso was convicted, just most recently was part of a child trafficking, child porn, some kind of deal. The governor stepped in immediately, stripped all of his powers away, and I think they hauled him away to jail. That's in Palm Beach County. I'll do it next.
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7: So, California, they potentially might let you be, in a major political office if you are a sexual, registered sexual offender up to 20 years. Not in Florida.
8: County Clerk of Courts has been arrested, as you
7: mentioned. So, this is the Palm Beach County Clerk of Courts. This is the guy that runs, like, the clerk of the court, all
9: runs citations. The courthouse.
7: Yeah, you run the courthouse. He's the clerk of all records to do with anything legal or civil or liens or just everything.
9: Serious position.
7: Yeah, very, very, very powerful.
9: Mm-hmm.
7: Very serious.
8: Mentioned that all according to Florida Attorney General James Uthmeyer, and saying that arrest was only possible due to substantial assistance from the Florida Department of Law Enforcement, even adding in the statement that saying being in the position of public trust provides no shield from accountability. Just a short time ago, we've been able to obtain his mugshot. Let's show you who we're talking about here. Mike Caruso, 67-year-old Caruso of Riviera Beach, was...
7: So listen, this is what he did.
8: Immediately suspended from office by Governor Ron DeSantis. The governor saying he is prohibited from performing any official act or function and prohibited from receiving any pay. The exact charges include 5 felony counts of kidnapping, 2 counts of lewd and lascivious molestation, luring or enticing a child, and child abuse involving mental injury.
7: I think he went on vacation with like some family members and did like some bad stuff to the cousins or something.
8: Now, we've obtained the arrest warrant for Caruso that states a relative of his under the age of 12 years old.
7: On a cruise. They were on a cruise. They were on a family cruise. Yes.
8: Revealed that Caruso engaged in sexual activity with him on 2 separate occasions. Once around the time of Thanksgiving in 2024, and another time during a family cruise in August of 2020.
7: So he molested some family members in Thanksgiving, and then they went on a family cruise, and he touched them again.
8: 25.
9: And that makes me so damn angry.
7: Yeah.
9: These kind of people, man. But you know what? We need them on our school board.
7: Yeah, put them on the school board. Yeah,
9: that'd
7: absolutely
9: be awesome.
7: And then finally, Chicago's like our top 5, or very much a lot of our audience comes from Chicago.
10: It is our top 5.
7: It's one of our top 5 cities,
10: yes.
7: New York and Chicago, Tampa.
10: New York number 3.
7: Yeah. So, man, you guys cannot put this monster back in office. Chicago's mayor, Brandon Johnson, ended months of speculation that he's going for 4 more years.
11: Are you all ready for 4 more years?
7: Are you all ready for only immigrants to have any type of say-so in the city of Chicago? And they're allowed to kill people, and I am going to safeguard them from ICE, and basically I hate white people?
11: Here, Chicago! Are you all ready to make sure that Chicago stays on the path to be the safest, most affordable,
7: most murderous
11: city in America? Are you with me, Chicago? To be the safest, most affordable, big city in America. Are you with me, Chicago?
7: Yeah, we are. But unfortunately, that's not going to be anything that you can get done, buddy.
11: Chicago stays on the path to be the safest, most affordable, big city in America. Are you with me, Chicago?
7: I'd vote for Caleb Williams. Right?
10: Yeah.
7: Please.
10: Anyone else?
7: Man, I was going to play this, but I don't have time, and it might just be too much. This dad who's having a custody dispute in family law. I feel for Gina and the people that have to deal family law, Jay. You know,
9: like he was having a psychotic episode.
7: He was. Mm. He was, and thank God I think he offed himself. But he, at one point, has the kid, the 7-year-old kid, that's in the background, and he keeps saying, you're going to heaven today. He's going to kill her. And you're going to go to heaven today. And she says, Daddy, I don't want to go to heaven. I'm not ready to go to heaven, please. And he's on the phone with 911, and he's like, threatening to do really bad things. And you can hear her in the background saying, Daddy, please, I don't want to go to heaven. Daddy, please. And I'll play it tomorrow, but I'm going to play it for you privately, because I want to make sure that this is a news story that, you know, was broadcast, I just want to make sure that it's not too much and we could potentially get a strike or something for it. A community standard strike, because it's pretty bad.
10: Oof.
7: But she, by the way, here's the good thing. He didn't harm her.
9: Mm-hmm.
7: He harmed himself. The great police, there was great police work and negotiation that happened, and she was okay. So I think you could maybe play it under the fact that that's what happened. I don't know, I probably need to play it for you privately.
10: Yeah.
7: And don't be afraid to tell me no. Like, you know, like the way Jay sometimes tells Dan, no. You know, like it's uncomfortable and you don't want to say it, but you got to, you know, for in fear of doing more damage. Me and Dan are somewhat alike. We both sometimes get unhinged and don't want, and our handlers and loved ones won't tell us no. You know, so please let me, you and Macho Man, form your best. I'm going to play it for you privately. It's so sad.
10: Oh,
7: like, I'm glad that the guy ate lead and did himself in, because what you just, and she's never going to be able to recover from that.
9: That's
7: poor, like, you know, you just, you
9: that's the truth, Bubba. Yeah, she saw her father threaten to kill her and then blow his head off in front of her.
7: Yes.
9: Not a good day.
7: No. Poor. I mean, my Lord. So, Lummi, I'm going to play it for you privately, all right?
10: All right, thank you, Ashley.
7: Jay, thank you for coming in today, my friend.
9: My pleasure.
7: It's refreshing to get you. Sorry about the little dust-up with your brother, my
9: Lord. No worries, it's just another day in my life.
7: Just another moment with your great brother, right?
9: I love him.

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0: Tuesday, September 15th, halfway out of September, and 2026. I think I saw locally that this is the latest in the history, like, I don't know, in the last however many zillion years, that we've not had any hurricane come up through the Gulf, and like any real hurricane, the last longest date was like September 11th in like 2003 or something, 2003 or, but this is the latest that we've ever gone before we've even had one.
1: Yeah, usually, I love those Africans.
0: Is it the Sierra like dust?
2: Yeah, the dust.
1: It's two things.
0: Does it keep the dust? Dan, you probably know.
1: It's two things. It's the Sierra dust and it's La El Nino. And between the two of them, they have all the storms in the Pacific. And everything in the Atlantic has been quelled.
0: By the way, semi-autoglass Travis last night, late night, overnight, Willie, 230.
2: Woo.
0: And not to be confused with Jason Traegler at 300 last night. I think those are just people getting the last minute Willies.
2: Sure, as
0: Ashley sharpens her pencil. And at midnight tonight, it's too late. So get it in. There's a few people that are just a little bit away. I'd hate to see you get shut out. Also, for those that are attending BARP, get a hold of Ashley or Merch Crick or Lummy or whatever. We got a $139 room rate for the host hotel.
1: Damn, that's cheap.
0: And it's usually about $225.
1: Wow.
0: So we're saving about $90, and we're going to have a shuttle to and from the facility. And I think it's the Holiday Inn Express. And let me.
2: No, the Hyatt.
0: The Hyatt.
2: It's no Ramada. It's no snakes.
0: No, it's not. And it's right, like literally you have probably 30 to 40 different restaurant and bar options within a mile and a half, 2 miles.
2: Yeah, plus you got a whole mall.
0: Yeah, it's really going to be great. The Host Hotel this year, we want everybody to stay at the Host Hotel. I might be getting a room from there as well, so I can kind of be part of the mix.
1: Oh, the late night mix. Everyone's running around the halls.
0: Hard telling.
1: Drinking. We've never stinking. Really.
0: So at the end of the day, Lummy, it's going to be Thursday at the Covington Farm Barn. Friday, Bubba 199, we're going to do from here.
2: Okay.
0: Because technically, and I know that's going to really save Macho Man a lot of pain, and the fact that, you know, I don't know. Yes, we probably have the ability to go remote on camera and, you know, him piping his music in, but I think it's going to be absolutely like we're almost having to move our entire production over there, you know, and so being on camera, listen, this is where everything's wired up. So what I'm going to do, Lummy, is I'm going to have my buddy from, Brian Bernhardt from Coastal Tents come and set a tent up in the backyard. And, you know, it'll just all be there.
2: You going to do the back or the front?
0: No, front. We're going to need for parking, quite frankly.
2: Actually, yes, yeah, true, very true.
0: Right?
2: Yes.
0: So front will be for parking, and then we'll have everybody come around the side over by the containers and come in that way. And I'm going to lock the house. Nobody can go in the house. And then everybody, you know, boom. I think that's what we do. Listen, if
1: and
0: people,
1: please don't leave your corn cobs laying around.
0: Please don't leave your corn cobs laying around. I'm going to probably actually send Bella over to like my mom or to Vicente's or my, like, I'm going to put Bella up like in like some, like probably with Vicente, Erica's son, just have her spend the night there because we have to do a complete sweep of the area because she'll find, thank God, like you said yesterday, Dan, Pity's dog almost died from a corn cob.
1: No, did die.
0: Oh, did die.
1: Did die.
0: He did die.
1: He died.
0: Well, she ate a corn cob and she's passing it now. And I think the remnants are all gone now. Thank God she was able to puke up the larger portion of the corn cob. And because like you said, Pity, you know, who is equivalent to Jay. That's Jay's Larry Plummer, isn't it, Petty?
1: Sure is.
0: Yeah.
1: Since like first grade.
0: Now, has Petty been with the firm even when...
1: No.
0: Okay, just since the new firm?
1: Yes.
0: Okay. He wasn't like an Adams Diaco, and he wasn't an old school Petty.
1: His family had a Mayflower moving franchise in St. Pete ran for, you know, decades.
0: Oh.
1: And then they sold it, and then he ended up working with Jay.
0: Yeah, fantastic. Mm. So then Saturday, Thursday and Saturday will be at the Covington Farm Barn. Friday will be here. I know a lot of people are like, oh, you know, these people are going to find out where you live. Listen, people, they've already doxed me where I live and all. I mean, please, you know, so it is what it is. I'm in a wooded eight acre lot with a log cabin. And
1: your neighbors have guns, too.
0: And my neighbor's got more guns than me, and he's got a 16 and a 14-year-old that are, it's pretty handy with to steal. He's got himself a little makeshift shooting range, and they're always blowing off guns over there.
1: Yeah, so don't roll up on us.
0: Yeah, because my neighbor might get you.
1: Exactly.
0: My boy Mike, and don't forget about Harold. Harold will roll up on you on his Lark and blast you right in the back.
2: And we got great surveillance from GPZ.
0: Oh, yeah. GPZ's got this place wired. I'm going to tell you that right now. So anyway, if today is the last day to qualify for BARP. I'm in the final phases of submitting my proposed. Dan, we're going to go with 45 millimeters.
1: Can you show it to me?
0: I can show you. Yeah, I can show you the working. I'm still working on it. I'm still making some changes to the face, but yes, I can show you what I'm working on, and it's going to be, I think, 180 grams, which is
1: 5 ounces.
0: 180. Well, you're the only person that can
1: ounces.
0: For $100 million, I couldn't tell you how many ounces 180 grams.
1: Six
0: were.
1: Ounces, 30 grams an ounce, roughly.
2: Six yeah. ounces.
0: That's yeah. that's a pretty heavy watch.
1: That's a very heavy yes. watch.
0: So it's going to be 45 millimeter face and 180 grams with a sweeping second hand, and it's gonna, well, I'll show you, Dan, what I'm working on. The other thing,
1: and then you can put something like Bubba Army royalty on the face.
0: Yes.
1: How are you gonna like denote it as the common, you know, commemorative watch?
0: Well, I'm gonna put Bubba Army, of course, Bubba Army, but then royalty will be on the back in a real fancy cursive writing, and then your box will have royalty on it. And I'm seeing if I can get royalty on the actual dial. So you know, I'm
1: at the 6 o'clock.
0: Yeah, something like that. Mm-hmm. And so, again, I'm gonna have to show you what I'm roughing in. Speaking of merchandise, Lemmy, I've picked out the fragrance for Bubba Army Alpha 27. It's gonna be similar to the Savage, the current men's cologne Savage. It's gonna be close to that. It's going to be an all-new redesigned bottle. I think it's a black bottle with kind of a crown as the opening. I mean, as the lid.
2: Hey, Dr. Dan hasn't smelled it, I don't believe.
0: No. I think I took it. Yeah, I took
2: no.
0: it. Well, you know, Merch Crick, if you're listening, if you could bring it into Macho's area. Now, I don't want you coming into the studio. Just take it into Macho's area, that tester. We had all agreed on, and I had four samples, Dan, and I narrowed it down to four samples, 1, 2, 3, and 4, based on how I liked them. And Brian and Lummy and myself, and I think even Gene, agreed that number one was the best smelling. So it's pretty much locked in, is it's going to be number one, and I'll let you see it. And now, here's the thing, it is strong. So, like, when you do buy Bubba Army Alpha 27, like, don't be as liberal with it as you were volume 26. Volume 26 was a little lighter and you could put a little more on. Volume 27 is a little heavier, so you might like maybe two squirts max, because it'll stick with you. So anyway, that being said, Lummy, we have about I think we have like literally 27 anywhere between 25 and 30 bottles left of Alpha 26. We really parred up. Merch Crick did a great job on how many we would sell in a fiscal year. We parred it clear to the fact that we have 27 of these left. So I think they're regularly $49. I slashed them to $19.99 for the 25 people that either want to buy another bottle or never got one to begin with. Get them now because they're only $19.99. Usually, I think, are they $39 or $49?
2: I thought they were $39.
0: Maybe they're $39. So now they're $20 off for the remaining, and they'll probably sell out today. There's not that many of them left, and I'm just blowing them out because I think the new Bubba Army Alpha 27s are probably only 60 days away.
1: So that was my next question. 60 days for the release?
0: 60. Yeah, probably trying to get
1: just it. Just in time for Christmas.
0: Just trying to get it right in time for Christmas. Also, the Lasker shirts are reordered. The hockey jerseys, I think the majority of them are sold out. It looks like all we have are medium, large, and extra large. Everything else is pretty much sold out. And I know that extra large, there's like six of them. Did you see those, Dan, how nice they turned out?
1: Yeah, they're gorgeous. Oh, they're really cool.
0: Oh,
1: looking.
0: My God.
1: Really cool.
0: Buck's wife had one on with no bra.
2: Oh, wow.
0: At Bubba 199. And boy, she was letting them really, they were really looking nice.
1: Can I ask you a question?
0: Yeah.
1: Why didn't you go with the blue instead of the red?
0: What do you mean?
1: Just because, you know, locals would like it for Lightning.
0: Yeah, you're probably right on that, bud. You're probably right on that. That's you're probably right on that.
1: Maybe the next version will have a blue?
0: Yeah. Yeah, that gives me room to do another one next year, you know? Like
1: that's gorgeous. I mean, it's a really cool-looking jersey.
0: Oh, did you ever feel it?
1: No.
0: Maybe Merch Kirk can bring one of those in.
1: Just like a real one?
0: Oh my God, Dan. It is all custom embroidered. All of this is none. There's no patch. All of these are like NFL type in stitched lettering. They really turned out good. So Bubba Army merch, Bubba Army shop, Bubba Army store, and the new volume, Alpha Volume 27 should be out in 60 days. We got it finally narrowed in. I picked out the bottle last night and here we go. Also, I got a call. From Matt Cox, he's kind of my consultant with regards to our Deadly Intentions franchise with Pete Rossini. And he's like, oh, my God, I got to be honest with you. And usually when Matt gets a hold of me, it's something of a, you know, constructive criticism. And listen, he does it, you know, he's got a 1.1 or 1.2 million followers on his YouTube. I think he's over a million on his Facebook. He probably has 3 million total, maybe more. Social media followers makes, I think, over six figures a month just on his YouTube franchise, his true crime thing that he's niched out and done quite well with. So he's the one that handed me Pete Rossini, because Pete's still on federal probation and Pete can't, you know, necessarily work with Matt. So he handed me Pete to start this Deadly Intentions franchise. It's going well. He's like, oh my God, you got, you know, one of yours has, I think the one about the first cartel, Lummy, is now almost at 100,000 views.
2: Yeah.
0: I mean, that's unbelievable. And then the one we released last Thursday is at 21,000. So he was like, man, you guys are doing, you're killing it on views. You just got to get your subscriptions up. I'm like, okay, so push your subscriptions. So please, within the YouTube world, go and subscribe to our Deadly Intentions podcast. It's at Deadly Intentions Show, or it's within our little world, the Bubba Army YouTube channel. There's it's a collabo. Yeah, scroll down a little bit. It's right there. Please subscribe if you could, please. We need to get those numbers up, but it's doing really well for a brand new podcast. It's doing quite well. And thank you to all Bubba Army that it gets released, 10 o'clock every Thursday?
2: Yes, it does, right after the show.
0: 10 o'clock every Thursday, courtesy of Gary and this new dude from New York working it named Bobby. And it's very much a group effort. Lummy, you and Macho Man, thank you guys for all that you're doing for Deadly Intentions. I know it's a lot of extra work, but it's making money. We're already monetized. We're making a little bit of money. The one cartel podcast probably going to hit over 100,000 views. Like that's really good. 100,000 views on YouTube. Not a lot of people can do that.
2: No.
0: With a brand new deal. Dan, in all of the years that you worked in the emergency room in New Orleans and various other, you know, you being a doctor rolling around, have you ever had to treat anybody that's been hit by lightning?
1: Yes, because it burns, and plastic surgeons do burns.
0: So
1: yeah,
0: how catastrophic is it, and does it matter, like, is there different types of hit, like a direct hit compared to a hit that kind of you're close by? Like, what's the ins and outs of getting hit by lightning?
1: Oh, yeah. I mean, if you get hit directly, it can split you, literally, like, split you down the middle.
0: Like it does, like it does an oak tree.
1: Yeah. I mean, it blows you apart. And the devastating injuries, and there's significant burns, and the people end up in the hospital. The ones that get really directly hit end up in the hospital for weeks or months. And it affects your brain.
0: I was getting ready to say, can it short circuit you?
1: Oh, it definitely short circuits you. There have been a couple golfers that got hit by lightning over the years, and they completely changed their personality.
0: Like,
1: they become assholes.
0: I mean, well, maybe we can get you hit by personality, and you'd be the nicest guy in the world.
1: Exactly. That would be the cure.
0: Can you imagine? Because Dan, Lummy, it's not uncommon. Now, listen, Dan would even agree. It's not uncommon for Dan to come in here on Monday having battled some type of personal injury, right?
2: Yes.
0: Whether it's running into a trailer, whether it's, you know,
2: slipping at his office,
0: cutting his hand.
1: Breaking my wrist.
0: Like, there's just all that. It's not uncommon.
1: Because I actually do stuff over
0: the
1: weekend.
0: Right. Dan, yeah. You know, not lethargic like me. He actually's out riding bikes, you know, throwing the baseball, you know, whatever.
1: So this is something more than just a strained thumb.
0: So can you imagine if Dan got hit by lightning on Saturday and he walks in, he'd be like, hey, everybody, this is Dr. Dan Diaco, and I'm really in a good mood right now, and I really don't have much bad to say about anybody, and I really, really, Brian Babyface is my friend, and I'm getting ready to go to lunch with him this week. My God, life's great. I love everything. Kamala Harris, go, go, go.
1: As if my testicles got blown off.
0: This happened, I think, in Winter Garden, and these two people were under an umbrella. Now, Dan, is your, like, okay, much like your car, or like if something was to get hit by lightning that was involved, like, for instance, our track, because we have 8 big light towers that are 90 feet tall, we get probably anywhere between 4 to 6 lightning strikes a year.
1: Are they all grounded? The towers?
0: Yes, those are.
1: Those, because they should be.
0: And so, but here's the deal.
1: Because they're like lightning rods.
0: But here's the deal. It'll hit the fence or something and go up this. Now, all of our speakers are wired to the main amp in the control room. Joe Dirt and I, after we're done racing on a Saturday night or whenever we're racing up there, when we turn the PA off, we have to unplug it from the wall, and then we have to disconnect the speaker wire because we've had lightning go through the speaker wire back into the amp and blow the amp up.
1: Oh, that definitely happens. You know, when houses get hit by lightning, their appliances go sometimes over the next couple of days or weeks.
0: Yeah, like your microwave stopped working, your dishwasher stops working. So I'm saying, like, is your body kind of like the brain is your motherboard, and if you get hit by lightning, it could, you know, mess up your motherboard?
1: Absolutely. And, you know, your body is filled with electrical activity. I mean, that's your body works by, you know, electrons moving back and forth. And so when you get hit by lightning, that whole system is overloaded, and brains are affected permanently from lightning injuries.
3: Nice. Stay right there so FD can see where they need to go.
0: Now, there was a man and a woman, and they were like walking on like a pedestrian, you know, like a trail, and they had an umbrella, and it hit their umbrella and knocked them right on down. Okay. Woman, I love Lummy, the woman who's got the Aldi bag. Yes. That's a nice touch. They have to blur out. Now, there is no blood or anything like that, but for some reason, I guess maybe for identification purposes or something like that.
1: I think his face was bleeding. I think he got like hit in the face by it.
0: Okay.
1: Or it jumped from the umbrella to his face. You know, umbrellas are horrible. Golf clubs and umbrellas are two things you don't want to have when there's a lightning storm.
0: Yeah, I'm thinking.
1: They always tell you that. You know what I mean? Like, stay away from the golf club. Stay away from the umbrella.
0: Now,
1: don't go under a big tree.
0: If the umbrella was had a plastic tip at the top, would that make a difference?
1: Probably.
0: Than a metal tip?
1: Probably.
0: Okay.
1: But you just become your own little lightning rod.
4: They were struck.

0: My IQ's 180.
1: Okay. Just stay right here. Fire department's coming. Just keep talking to me. Keep talking to me.
2: So, Dan, I mean, is it sometimes fatal?
3: Oh, yeah. It can absolutely kill you. A lot of times it does.
2: Like if it hits you. Like, I mean, you look at an oak tree or a big tree that gets hit by lightning. Sometimes it'll split that thing right down the middle. And where, I mean, human bodies aren't as strong as wood, right?
3: Nope.
2: And so, like,
3: and it's also when a tree gets hit by lightning, you know, it may like survive that lightning strike that day, but it'll die over the next 2 years.
2: Yeah,
3: that happened to one of our trees. We had a massive oak tree across the street from my house on the side yard of Bella's.
2: Yeah.
3: And it got hit by lightning, and a year and a half later, it was dead.
2: And have you ever, I mean, I hate to be some kind of Johnny Penny Pincher here, but do you know how much it costs to take out? It's like $5,000. It's like $3,000 to $5,000 for the tree company to come in and take out a tree.
0: That's if the, yeah, well, especially an oak tree, and make sure you got to get a correct permit.
3: Right, exactly. Yeah, no, we did, and it was a massive oak tree. It cost thousands.
2: You can't do anything at your place without getting a permit because you guys are right out there for everybody to look at you.
3: It's tattletale.
2: Yeah,
4: the 40-year-old
3: I got three
4: woman.
3: Trees right now that my the guy that helps me with my dog. Said, hey, these trees look like they're overrun by vines. And I went to them, and there's like all these vines. The tree that I thought was blooming was just weed. And so I have three oaks, I think, are just dead.
2: So you got to call like Average Joe or some landscaping place to, or you're going to have a tree removal.
3: Yeah, we got a tree guy.
2: To remove them?
3: Yeah, they're going to be removed. And then you got to grind the stumps and stuff.
2: Yeah, you got to do all that.
3: That's
2: then,
3: a big deal.
2: And then inevitably, if you're going to do it right, you got to like grind the stump so it's below the ground level and then like throw in some sod to see if it'll, you know, if it'll take and grow and so that you don't have a big volcanic hole right in your lawn, right?
0: Did you already have your arborist come out, the city, the approved city arborist?
3: That happened for our last dead tree, yeah. But they do have to come out and inspect
0: every single tree.
3: Yeah.
2: What?
0: Yeah, then there's the city of Tampa is not the nicest people. And
2: so the city of Tampa's got this job called the arborist, and they come out, and if your tree gets hit by lightning, you got to take it down or whatever. They got to come in and do what? Give you a permit?
0: Yeah, they have to make sure that the tree is actually dead, and that Dr. Dan, if your tree is not really dead, she may say no.
2: Yeah, watch.
3: No, they should definitely say no. They're complete Nazis when it comes to trees. It's for two reasons. Number one is they have this like this weird affinity of protecting these oak trees because they like the canopies.
0: Except if you're a big time, if you're a big business, then they don't care.
3: Right, exactly. Yeah. It's irrelevant then.
0: Yeah.
3: But the problem with those oak trees over the street is every time there's an oak tree over the street, there's also a pothole. The oak trees breed potholes, and so
2: the roots will come up and dislodge the pavement, right?
3: And the dripping from the tree onto the street.
2: Right.
3: You know, that constant water drip.
2: And that tree doesn't get any direct sunlight, so it's always wet.
3: Right.
2: I'm sorry, that one spot.
3: Right.
2: It's almost like mold mitigation in your house or something like that.
3: It just rots the streets there. And everything is protected except fruit trees in Florida, in Tampa. Like every palm, everything. I mean, they're all protected. Yeah, the only way to plant a tree that you know you can dig up in 2 years is for like an apple or an orange tree or something like that.
0: It's a racket.
3: It really is.
2: So let me. I'm assuming
3: $16,000 fines.
2: Mm-hmm. What?
3: Oh yeah.
2: So if
0: they're not big, it could be $20,000.
3: One tree, Bubba, could be $15,000-$20,000
2: like
3: fine.
2: Means like okay, if you were to take a tree out without their approval, their arborist saying yes, this is a dead tree, and I give you a permit to take it out. Let's say you didn't do that, they can fine you up to $16,000 a tree.
0: No, they go up to $20,000.
3: Yeah, and it has to do with the diameter of the root of the trunk.
0: Yes.
2: Man.
3: There's such dicks about it.
2: And then
3: there was one time, though. Remember when Hurricane Charlie and all those other hurricanes hit, like in 04, 05?
2: Yeah, 07, I think.
3: I think it was earlier than that, but either way.
2: 05. I think you might have been right. I think it was 05.
0: Yeah, 04 or 05.
3: There was like a 3 week period where Tampa said no permits needed because there's so many trees down just from hurricane after hurricane after hurricane. They just said, okay, go for it. And in that little window, man, I knocked down 3 or 4 trees.
2: You went crazy?
3: Oh, yeah. Everybody did. There was like your one chance to like, you know, improve your yard and make it more buildable.
2: So, and then finally on the medical tip, I didn't know measles could kill you.
3: Oh, yeah.
2: I didn't know measles could kill you. A woman from Pennsylvania gets measles and dies. And so I'm going to have Dan navigate us through, like, and they're like, she's unvaccinated, and so, like,

0: I guess it's not cool to be unvaccinated by some stuff, and it is, you know, obviously Dan never recommended the COVID vaccine, but
1: any mRNA vaccine is dangerous. Folks, stay away from those vaccines.
0: So what's an MNR, like, give me an example of an MNRA vaccine that you would tell people to stay away from.
1: The COVID vaccine, and now they're incorporating it into the new flu shot. And so mRNA, DNA.
0: Dan, they're trying to, what they're doing is they got all this COVID juice left that they can't put into single shot syringes. So they're just going to mix it with the current flu juice and get rid of it that way, right?
1: Exactly.
0: I mean, I know I'm probably very primitive about how my description is.
1: Not that primitive.
0: I mean, so they got the flu juice.
1: They got a couple million gallons of it. Like, just put a couple drops in each flu shot.
0: No, let's put like, if a flu shot is like, let's say, you know, 1 cc, which I think that's probably a little excessive, but let's say it's 0.5 of, you know, it's you know, 5 mL, right, Dan? Like, what would be a standard flu shot?
1: It's like 1 cc.
0: Okay,
1: it's
0: so
1: like 1 cc.
0: Let's just go. Let's put like 20% of that COVID juice and back off the other, you know. Whatever.
1: Yeah, the other flu strains from Australia that aren't going to kill us.
0: And then let's put the COVID juice in there. We can get rid of the COVID juice, and we'll put it into the flu juice.
2: The 40-year-old woman from 40-year-old woman from Pennsylvania has died from complications after getting measles.
0: Isn't measles a lot like chicken pox?
1: Yeah, it's spots on your face.
2: Officials say the woman lived in Jefferson County. That's about a 3-hour drive from Buffalo. The Jefferson County coroner says the woman...
0: Now, is that measles underneath a microscope?
1: It looks like it. It's an electron microscope.
0: Is it... Will it show up purple like that?
1: No, it's a scanning electron microscope that's been colorized to make it look like pretty.
0: Like given contrast or something like that?
2: Vaccinated. Mm-hmm. She is the third person in Pennsylvania to die in connection with measles this year. Two babies died in Lancaster County last
0: now,
2: month.
0: How does,
1: Lancaster's
0: like,
1: Amish.
0: How does, like, basically a glorified rash, how does that kill you?
1: It's a virus. It becomes a systemic viremia, and you can go into, you know, multi-system.
0: Let me, a systemic viremia. I'm just telling you, right, for those scoring at home, it turns into a systemic viremia.
2: As of Friday, Pennsylvania had 676 confirmed cases of measles, with 124 people hospitalized.
0: It's those damn Amish that aren't getting vaccinated for nothing.
2: The CDC says getting the MMR vaccine is the best way to prevent getting measles.
0: So, Dan, if we were to go through, like, vaccines that the average adult needs to have rolling around society, hopefully we were all vaccinated when we were kids, you know, for the various, you know, but, like, you know, you obviously were huge on twoandtalking.com, which means to space out your kids' vaccinations, never more than one a day, and, you know, like, And you prefer to start the vaccination process when they're 2 years old and or talking. And so, like, one thing, you know, at the hospital, Lummy is the most recent person to have had a child.
3: Yes.
0: You know, I think you probably have the youngest child in our roster, if you will. And so Lummy, actually, when little Walker came out, they were trying to just load him up full of the vaxes. And Lummy, well, Ashley, she was like saying, we're not vaccinating a brand new baby that's one day old for you know, warts, for the HPV
1: or hepatitis.
3: Hepatitis.
0: This kid's not going to be sharing needles or having anal sex until he's at least 10, and so we're not gonna vax him with that or nothing. So, Dan, like, with regards to what is really needed, what would you suggest? Like, measles, probably, definitely polio. Like, or do they even do polio anymore?
1: Not really. I mean, some of these diseases have been, you know, eradicated from Earth, but they do like that MMR shot. They like the chickenpox shot.
0: And I'm not asking what they like. I'm asking what you like. Like, what would you, if you had a brand new baby and through the course of when it was time to properly vaccinate your kid with correct spacing and what have you, what are the must-haves?
1: Well, the problem is that you're going to get a lot of resistance from schools if you don't get.
0: But your kid at two doesn't. You can start the process at two. He's not in school yet.
1: No, but the vaccines, I think, that have been, you know, around for a long time and are very safe include the measles, the mumps, the rubella, the tetanus, diphtheria, pertussis, DTaP or Tdap, the chickenpox vaccine. For some reason, schools go crazy if you don't get that. It's a pretty benign vaccine. Mm. The argument to give a hepatitis B shot to an infant is really weak. And they did a study years ago with chimpanzees. And if the chimpanzee was at all premature, the vaccine screwed up his brain. So when we throw all these vaccines on these, you know, just fragile little babies, it affects them. And we act like it's just a shot. It's just a shot. But, you know, you stack them, you give them to them when they're too young or when they're sick, and then all of a sudden you have a big problem.
0: Well, you start getting more percentages of autism. Mm-hmm. You start getting, mm-hmm. you know, it's just especially, you know, like the HPV and the hepatitis.
1: That's stupid. Like the HPV is stupid. That vaccine is not going to help anybody do anything. Keep your legs closed. That's going to help right. you not get genital warts better right. than that vaccine, which only covers like 30% of the viruses that cause genital warts or cervical dysplasia. So I'm not a big fan of that shot.
0: And period. I think hepatitis, like all together,
1: no, period. Stupid, stupid. I think the hepatitis B shot should be given to kids when they're like 10, not when they're 10 hours old.
0: Yeah.
1: That's stupid. It's stupid.
0: You should have a website, not 10 hours, not 10 days, 10 years.
1: Yeah.
0: So you give your kid the Hep B shot at 10 years of age.
1: Right. So that second window for that is around 10, 11. That one makes sense. You know, and there's some like pneumococcal pneumonias and some things that children get and babies get because, you know, meningitis can be a really devastating disease. And so you don't want your kid to get meningitis. And there's an argument sometimes to give kids that are going into college an extra meningitis vaccine that's prevalent in colleges because you're suddenly, you know, you got a kid that's living with, you know, 80 other kids on the same floor. So things can spread.
0: Boom, that's as far as I can go, Lummy, without getting a copyright, Willie. Denver at the Chiefs last night on ESPN, Monday Night Football. And guess who was sitting in Taylor Swift's box? Well, Travis Kelce's box. I'm sorry. Travis Kelce and his lovely wife, Taylor.
3: Mm.
0: Their box. Guess who was sitting in their box last night? And it was on Monday Night Football. I'm going to cover it next. Tom Cruise.
3: Oh, boy.
0: Now, we're speculating. Tom Cruise is the number one celebrity recruiter of other celebrities for one particular thing. I'm going to go ahead and say it. I might be dead by noon today. Scientology. Tom Cruise is the celebrity for him and John Travolta. Used to be Kirstie Alley, but she took a lick. But, like, you know, the two most probably popular, well-known, A-list celebrities would be Tom Cruise and John Travolta. And I think they're, you know,
1: yes.
0: I think they're always, like, you know, always hustling that Scientology gimmick.
1: Well, she's got good money to donate.
0: No, she's got, she's brought, you know what, I don't know who's worth more, her or Tom Cruise.
1: He's done well.
0: Hey, Alexa, who's worth more, Tom Cruise or Taylor Swift?
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3: Wow.
0: Wow.
1: Surprise.
0: So anyway, we're going to get into that.
3: My thing saying that's wrong because it says Tom Cruise is worth $600 million and Taylor Swift's worth $2
1: billion. She's a billionaire.
0: Yeah. I think.
1: Maybe 3 years ago he had that much more money.
0: I think old girl's 3 years old. We'll get into that. And Lummy, I cringe when I say this because I'm going to catch a bunch of crap, but I have some news with regards to our new app. And it's really good news.
3: All right.
0: Really, really good news.
1: I just want to know what happened to Tom Cruise's lips.
0: Well, I mean, that's not necessarily probably the best shot of him. We'll dissect his lips and potentially what he is saying and or doing. And the Taylor. And now, did she take his last name? Is she Taylor Kelce Swift? Is she Taylor Swift Kelce? Or is she just, you know, Taylor Swift?
3: I believe she's just Taylor Swift.
0: Yeah.
5: Bubba, you're hot.
6: Yes, Bubba-isms are the best thing in the world, man.
5: It's fun. It's so much fun.
0: Bubba Love Sponge. We love you, Bubba.
7: The Bubba the Love Sponge show returns after these words.

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0: I showed Dan a preliminary roughed in idea of the BARP watches. They're 46 millimeters and 180 grams. And I was thinking about making some additional, just changing the face a little bit. And Dan's like, uh-uh, I like it stock. Don't do that. So actually the manufacturer, Dan, is like, listen, I can do this, but I don't know how good it's going to look. And they're the ones that make the watches. And so I was like demanding, you know, maybe an extra gem or a ruby on the 12, 6, I think maybe the 9. And Dan said, no, go stock. So that's going to make...
1: Yeah, you don't want it too urban.
0: Right, exactly. Now, did you like the initial...
1: Beautiful.
0: Way,
1: I love it.
0: And way different than the watches that we sold.
1: Oh, yeah. You're not trying to look like anything. It's just its own unique, beautiful
0: complete
1: watch.
0: Complete difference. And a 45 millimeter face is a big watch.
1: It's a fat watch, dude.
0: At 180 grams, it's gonna feel thick. It's going to look thick. And I think you're going to like it. And it's not for sale in any way, shape, or form. It's earned. And instead of doing rings this year, we're going to do watches. And
1: you're running out of fingers.
0: Yeah, exactly. And, you know, what's next? Maybe penis rings? You know, I'm just saying, like, we're up to what? Are we at eight rings?
2: Yes, this would have been our eighth ring.
0: So we've done seven.
2: Yes.
0: I got Seth Wiley came in for a Dr. Dan experience. And then I just got another one here momentarily. Who is this? This is... who's Eric Heary? Is that... Is that a screen name?
2: Yeah.
0: Usually you're supposed to know all that. Eric came in at $40.
1: Oh, nice.
0: Thank you, Eric. Thank you. Appreciate you. Lummy will find out who that is. So, Lummy, I got a huge announcement with regards to our Bubba, our new Bubba Army app. Now, it's up. You could find it if you searched it. But I'm asking you not to download it because we, you know, we're going back and forth, and I was given that it's going to take X amount of dollars a year to maintain it, and so that's why you need to charge, you know, $10 for the app, and I just have really been struggling with that. I really have been. So I got with, you know, Mike and what's the other guy's name?
2: Shakir.
0: Those are our two app developers, and they're unbelievable in what they've done. It's really making an app is way more difficult than you would think, especially the approval process, and Apple's their own entity and Android. And it's just, you know, a lot of times you can have the work done and it doesn't get approved for, you know, a certain length of time. And so I've struggled with this charging for an app. I just am like, listen, so I actually, Mike Rowe and Shakir, had a conversation with Macho and Lummy yesterday, and I wrote some questions for Lummy to ask them, and specifically what would potentially the yearly maintenance fee be to if indeed we didn't charge for it and it was a free app. And they gave me the numbers, and I'm like, it's not a small number, but it's probably a number that I would rather absorb than to pass along to the consumer. So I'm proud to say, and don't go get it now. It's available. If you go to the Apple Store and type it in, it's available, but it's at $9.99 right now. And so we're in the process of making it free, and I'm thinking that that's going to be probably less than a week. Because we're already approved and published, we just have to adjust the pricing, which it's a lot easier for, you know, because when we were $10, they were having to get a bank account and route the money in and all that kind of stuff. And so my announcement is...
1: So free is easier?
0: Free, well, yeah, they don't have to send no money to anybody.
1: But for you too?
0: It's not easier for me. It's going to cost me a little bit to maintain the app with yearly updates and stuff. But I'd rather absorb that cost and the amount of people that will go get it for free and the exposure potentially that we could get, you know, and, you know.
1: So it's worth it.
0: It's worth it because I'm sorry, Mach, go ahead.
2: It's very, very important that you don't go buy the one that's in the store right now because it doesn't have all the correct features. It's not the correct version.
0: Right.
2: So if you're thinking you're doing us a favor by paying us, you're not.
0: You're not. 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It's poison. It's not. It's not the right one. 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And one of the major changes we're going to make is it's going to be free. Now, here's the deal. 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Bubba Army HQ on the grunt level is free. So you can listen to the show and do various things as a grunt. It just requires you to put your email address in and to come up with a screen name. A lot of people use their email address as their screen name, whatever. But that's it. It requires you to register, and you're a grunt, and everything's free that you can navigate through a grunt. Now, there's two forms of being able to sign up and being a member of Bubba Army HQ, which allows you to then, at that point, stream and or download anything that's up there, anything from the old 98 rock shows to any Sirius XM shows to old Shannon Burke shows to old, just anything that we've put up there. You can either, if you're a lieutenant, you can stream it. I'm sorry. If you're a sergeant, you can stream it. If you're a lieutenant, you can download it and keep it on your device and you own it. Now, here's the twist. And I hope people can follow my logic on this. So I'm going to explain it. Dan doesn't know anything about what I'm going to say. So if I explain it proficiently enough so that everybody understands, if Dan understands what I'm saying, because he's never heard to what I'm going to say, then I'm thinking everybody else understands what I'm going to say. It's not really detailed, but just follow along with me.
1: Me listen.
0: Okay. So in, like, let's say the next 5 to 7 days, the real app is available for free on either Android, either your Android, Google Play, Google app system, or your Apple app deal. 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It'll say free on it. 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
1: That's crazy
0: for BARP.
1: You're crazy.
0: And so
1: generous, but crazy.
0: So that means if you're a lieutenant and you pay yearly, the one time a year deal, within Bubba Army HQ or the new app, starting tomorrow, because today is the last day of the fiscal year.
2: That's right.
0: You know what I'm saying?
2: Yes.
0: So do not do this. Now, you got to understand, if you've already signed up for a year deal, don't worry about it, because your yearly subscription is going to come up sometime before next September. At that point, you're going to get a 500. Let's say you wait till, you know, let's say August. You just signed up for a yearly deal, you know, 3 weeks ago. Know that the minute you re-sign up for that year, when your subscription runs out, you get a $500 discount for BARP. Dan, this is my mindset. We're going to get that many more people to qualify for BARP.
1: Right.
0: And that many more people on Bubba Army HQ, which potentially we have the most the biggest opportunity for growth. And that's kind of our new shiny object.
1: Can I ask you a couple, three questions?
0: Yeah, please do, because you're the voice of the people at this point.
1: Okay, so first question is you said today is the last day of the fiscal year?
0: Today is the last day of the fiscal year, yes.
1: And so the threshold for BARP is how much right now?
0: 2,000.
1: 2,000.
0: No, right, yeah, 2,000, and it ends tonight at midnight.
1: Okay.
0: And so then starting tomorrow, everything resets
1: right.
0: to zero.
1: Okay, so now I have three questions about this coming year.
0: Yep.
1: Have you established what the number's going to be yet?
0: 2,000.
1: Oh, it is? You already said that? That's locked.
0: Why were you? No, well, it's not locked. No, I'm negotiable. What do you have in mind?
1: Well, someone said something on chat, and I thought it was an interesting concept, and it may require you to up your BARP threshold back up to like maybe 2,400, and that is a Bubba Army gun next year.
0: I don't know if I want
3: a Bubba Army gun.
1: Yeah,
0: to the BARP people.
1: If you buy 200 of them in bulk, Dan, I'm sure you can get a good price.
0: Dan, what if I'm handing a felon a gun?
1: They're not felon. They have to go through the background checks. They have to go through. You Nick, the gun guy, would pre-qualify everyone that was BARPed, and if you don't qualify for the gun or you didn't want it, you can get a hockey jersey, but. For those that would want that, it's something that they'll have literally forever.
0: Well,
1: but guns don't go away.
0: I know, neither do really nice watches or rings either. But what I'm saying is, like, I mean, you still got your Super Bowl ring and your Rolex. So,
1: right. And I got every gun I ever bought.
0: I know, but I'm just saying, like, man, just logistically.
1: It'd be international news, too. You like being in the news.
3: Yeah, what a heck of a BARP. Every single person would have a gun.
1: Hells yeah. You just give them at the end of the night.
3: When everyone's completely drunk.
1: Yeah, no bullets, just the guns. I think it'd be great. You know, up that thing right back up to 2,500 and make the gun the Bubba Army pistol. The prize at the end of the day. You'll have 500 people qualify.
0: I need to really talk to the inner circle, the council, and to chat. I need chat to give me what they think about that. You know, you're moving, so I'd probably have to move it up to 2,400 again. And I don't know, man. I here's the deal. I don't know. I really want to do it. I really want to do it.
1: It sounds good, doesn't it? I mean, it's.
0: Can you at least
1: juggle the idea in your head for a little bit for a week?
0: No, I am right now. Absolutely. And I'm taking it under advisement because I'm going to... Let me just tell you where my head is.
1: Put a little chevron on that bitch.
0: But here's the deal, Dan. I want to do it. I do.
1: So do I.
0: No, no, no. I really
1: want to do it.
0: I really want to do it. But I got to, you know, run it by logistically... Legally, I got to legally run it by. Are you allowed to give a gun away as a gift?
1: Yes.
0: On a content based program, you know, like
1: there's nothing to prevent that. As long as the guns are going to people that are allowed to have a gun, it's cool. You just can't give a gun to like a felon or.
0: I know. I think Bubba Army's got a few felons rolling around in it.
3: I mean, I would think, I like to see Brendan the Quad with a gun rolling around.
0: You and Macho Man's mics are both up, of course, always. I would just like your initial reaction. Listen, I love it. I love it. And I would hope that my handlers, the Tom Beans, you know, the other people would, you know, will check off on this. I love it. I really do love it. I want to do it. I just got to really cover my ass. What's your initial response on it? Lummy, then Macho Man.
3: I mean, it would be a really cool gift.
1: It'd be awesome.
3: But I'm also thinking of the negatives that come along with it. So, I mean, I would...
1: have to say, identify the negative. Like what's the real negative?
0: Somebody shoots and kills
3: an accident.
0: Somebody with a Bubba Army gun, and the news says the gun used, oddly enough, was a gun given by Shock Jock Bubba the Love Sponge as part of
3: guilty. Bubba's guilty
0: as part of a radio promotion. And had Bubba not given this guy a gun, he may not have killed his wife and kids. And
1: but then you can say, you know, if this guy didn't sell him the car, he wouldn't have run over his family.
0: I know. I mean, I appreciate your argument, and I hope that your argument is good enough to be the reason as to why we do it. I got to get a hold of Nick. Would it be a 9? Would it be?
1: Oh yeah,
0: it'd
1: absolutely be a 9. You don't want anything besides a 9. Because a 45 is too heavy. A 40 has too much kick. People, and a 380 is a pussy round.
0: And 9s are more popular, and more people might have existing ammo for 9.
1: Exactly.
0: So, you know, 9 is probably the most common handgun in America. Well,
1: and Bob Buckhorn would love this. You're right, Henny Jacks. He would love it.
0: Bubba Army slingshot. That sounds like more of our speed. Maybe a Bubba Army Nerf dart gun or something. I don't know. I love it. I absolutely love it. I just going to have to get with Nick on what a privately manufactured gun would be, how much that would cost me.
3: But then also, what about the people that the Macho, different guns for the different states?
0: Macho, you've not chimed in with your opinion. That usually scares me.
2: Yeah, I'm on the fence on it. I see your point, and I just see the news story already happening. So,
0: yeah,
2: I would.
0: But then again, you know, like it's not. I could never get in trouble legally for gifting a gun to somebody
1: that's allowed to have it. No, you can't. You can't. There's laws to protect that.
0: So
1: you sell your gun to a responsible person, then like 6 months later, that guy goes crazy and kills his whole family. It's not your fault.
2: If you clear this with a bunch of lawyers like Dan, and it's legal, then
0: here's what I do. I already got Dan clearance, so. I want to talk to Brian. I want to talk to Jay. I want to talk to Kevin. I want to talk to Tom Bean. I want to talk to Mark Tate.
1: Nick.
0: And Nick, the gun guy, who probably knows more about realistically how you can sell and or gift a gun to people.
1: The practicality of it.
0: And then, you know, like Mitch, what type of background check do you have to run in order? And then, you know, are people that are going to qualify for BARP, you're going to have to know that we're going to have to background check you. Like that's part of. Like we got to.
1: And so,
0: like,
1: Bubba,
0: if you got something that you're hiding that you don't want anybody to know, we're not going to publicly release whatever we find out on your background check. But we have to know before I hand you over something, a deadly weapon.
1: And if
0: my podcast can go from deadly intentions to deadly weapons.
1: Exactly.
0: What were you saying now, Danny? I'm sorry, I cut you off 3 times.
1: The people are like, well, what about people from out of state? Well, you ship it to an FFL in that state, and then they do the background check, and you're out of the loop. Just like if someone bought it on GunBroker from another state. It's easy. You mail it, FedEx it, and you do it to a gun shop, and then they have to get their background check
0: Bob
1: in
0: Cook
1: their
0: says
1: state.
0: It sounds like a lot of extra work. Yes, I don't think it would be a lot of extra work, Bob. I think here's what you got. I think you got the background check, which I think Nick could do relatively easily. And then people out of state, you'd have to know what state. Now, the other thing, people that fly in, Dan, I think you can check a gun in.
1: Yeah, but that's a huge pain in the ass. You want to ship it to their state. You want to give them a little, you know, a little piece of paper that says, here's your gun, picture of the gun. And you ship it to their state,
0: case,
1: and they do the FFL check. They do the background check in that state according to that state's laws. That covers your ass.
0: All right, so
1: and they're not trying to send it on a plane because it's easy to make a mistake doing that.
0: So here's the deal: we would show the gun at BARP, and then people that live in Florida, you would be allowed to take your gun because you've already been background checked.
1: Right, you were background checked 2 weeks earlier.
0: Right, and then. Well, here's the deal. As soon as you qualify, I'm going to background check you so that there's not such not such a big batch for Nick. So, like, we're giving Nick batches based on people qualify. Because some people, like John Costica, will qualify by next week. Right, Lummy?
3: Yeah.
0: John Costica is usually qualified by October 1, please. Yeah. So, I mean, as you qualify, Dan, we could, you know, triculate, if you will, you know, background checks so that Nick's not getting hit with 200 background checks. He gets, you know, 10, 15 a month. You know what I'm saying?
1: Mm-hmm.
0: And as you, and then as, and then based on if you live in Florida, you take, you can take the gun with you. But if you live out of state, then Nick has to find a place he can ship the gun. And you can take possession of the gun at your local FFLA, whatever the hell, you know, dealer.
1: At your local firearms dealer.
0: I don't know what the problem. I'm going to have to get with Nick. Nick, can you text me? I know you got my number. Can you text me what, like, a debt, if, let's say, we a fairly high volume, let's say a couple hundred, 9mm custom with the Bubba Army, you know, logo obviously engraved in there. Now, you know, it doesn't have to be one of these $15,000, you know, precision guns.
1: No.
0: Just be a nice gun. Just like a nice
1: Glock. Like a Smith & Wesson, a Glock, something like that. Yeah. You know, something, a simple striker-fired 9mm.
0: Nick, could you send that information to me, bud, as to what you think my cost per gun would be? And then, Dan, at that point, you know, that's the early roughing in as to whether we can do it. I like it. I just have to have a lot of people, and here's the deal. I need to, when I present this to Tom and Jay and Kevin and Brian and all the, and Tate and all these people, I have to be able to say, Dan, I have to know, okay, well, for the people that live in state, for first of all, everybody's going to get a background check. And then secondly, people that live in state can take that with them that night, and everybody else, the gun will get sent to their local dealer, and they can go pick it up that way. I have to have that data. I have to be armed with that data so I can tell them, you know, that. I like it.
1: I think you're a couple days away from that conversation. And I think when you get the data that you're looking for, it'll be evident whether or not it's going to be practical or not.
0: Yeah, I mean, if it's,
1: I mean, if it's going to cost, you know, $600 a person, yeah, obviously that's not what you're looking for. But if you can get it to like a sub four, then it may be, you know.
0: I don't know. I mean, and then here's the deal. How many BART people don't want a gun?
1: Well, they can get a Brian Matroni toothbrush. I mean, there's an alternative gift.
0: A Brian Matroni toothbrush.
1: A really big one. Yeah, they're really big. They're like the kind of toothbrush you would clean your car wheels with.
0: So there it is. Nick, I'm waiting for your estimate to send me. And that'll be the first, like, Dan, that's the first process of getting this approved.
1: Right, the cost.
0: Is what do you think it would cost me, Nick, if I mass produced, let's just say, 200? You know, because that's about what we do. And then
1: what army doesn't have guns?
0: Yeah, I mean, you really can't be an army if you don't have a gun.
1: You have spears, swords.
0: Yeah, I guess we could have blow darts.
1: Blow darts, yeah. We got the Bubba Army blow dart on. Bubba Army blow darters.
2: Did you say spears? Spears,
0: yeah. So, Monday Night Football last night, and ESPN caught and used... Listen, I think Taylor Swift is good for the NFL. You know, her marrying Travis Kelce, them falling in love, getting married. She's now his wife. She's obviously attends his football games. She's probably, arguably, the biggest star in the world right now. One of them, at least top three. And so to bring that type of star power to your product, and you know she attends all the games that she can, and you know that she's very camera friendly, and she's always in a box, and, like, you know, she doesn't try to be undercover. She's always, I've heard nothing but great things with regards to how pleasant she is and polite she is and approachable. Now, they got her highly guarded. Her handlers are absolutely second to none. They're so calculated. There's never been a Taylor Swift controversy. You notice that? They got her so highly and perfectly handled. She's strategically placed in certain spots where there's the right photograph moment and what have you. Her and her husband seem to be doing well. And so this can't hurt. I mean, how many people now potentially might watch a Kansas City game, a girl, you know, Sophie, some girl like that that's a big Taylor Swift fan, you might get a few extra eyeballs on the NFL product due to the fact that you got arguably the most, you know, the biggest star in the world attending probably every Chiefs game. that can't be bad for the product, no matter how you slice it. And when you're on Monday Night Football, which is the marquee, you know, stage for the NFL, and, you know, I don't know how many times I've seen Tom Cruise at an NFL game. Now, Tom Cruise lives, you know, half the year in Clearwater.
3: Yeah, I've seen him at Lightning games before.
0: So he doesn't really go to a lot of games, but you did see him at some Lightning games?
3: Yeah, he was actually, it was funny, he was in, what was it, 2 years ago? He was in the same box as Hogan.
0: Really?
3: Yeah.
0: Yeah, they're probably friends.
3: Yeah.
0: Oh, there's some... So, just like we were saying, this might be a Scientology recruit.
1: But you know, I mean, Taylor Swift sitting next to Tom Cruise doesn't make her a Scientologist. Just like, does it make you a transgender basketball player if you sit next to Brittany Grimes?
0: But here's the deal.
1: Griner, whatever.
0: It doesn't make Taylor Swift a Scientologist. It only adds to speculation like me and others, loudmouth, you know, that are trying to start a little crap, if you will. And that is, what do you think these two are talking about? And I would think that you couldn't necessarily rule out Scientology. You know, Tom could just say, hey, Taylor, you ever thought about Scientology? I've been in it now 30 years and I'm fully clear. I have a whole different, whole different perspective on life.
1: They only took $100 million of my lips from me.
0: Well, no, they didn't. He, him, and the big celebrities, Dan, they don't pay anything.
1: Oh, really?
0: They're VIP.
1: Oh, they don't suck their coffers dry like they do everybody else.
0: No. Oh. The Tom Cruises and the Kirstie Alleys, rest in peace, and the John Travoltas, and they don't pay a dime. They're strictly, you know, window dressing for that guy that lives in Iowa that wants to be part of some cult, then he can say that Tom Cruise and John Travolta are part of it.
1: And Taylor Swift.
0: And can you imagine how big of a score this would be for Scientology?
1: Yeah. All these young girls will just, like, join. Give all the Sephora will cry because all Sephora money is going to go to the...
0: Taylor's like, but Tom, I don't want to be in Scientology. I believe in Jesus Christ. Not Xenu. I don't want to hold two soup cans and run electrodes through my body and tell me if I'm clear or not. I'm clear. Clearly a multi-billionaire. I don't have to be going to Clearwater, Florida and taking classes of a bunch of nonsense. Xenu. I believe in Jesus Christ.
4: Good friends Taylor Swift and Tom Cruise in the suite just below us talking it over as the Chiefs jumped out in front 7-0. The Broncos just tied it.
0: I'm just telling you, man, it made me a whole new person. You know, I'm just saying.
3: He looks pretty good for 64.
1: He looks great. He looks great.
3: Scientology doesn't age you.
1: No, he has had a facelift, I think.
0: Oh, I'm sure he has.
1: It looks like it.
4: Broncos just...
0: But I mean, I'll tell you, it's a good one. It's a believable, natural one.
1: He doesn't look a freak like that guy from...
0: He looked like Joan Rivers.
1: No, or Joan Rivers or that guy Bradley Cooper. Yeah, he looks weird now.
0: I mean, Tom is obviously... He's 65. He looks great. Dan, the resident plastic surgeon here on the show, says he thinks that Tom has had a facelift, but it was not an aggressive one. It was just a really good, conservative one, pulling things a little tighter. He looks good. Listen, man, Scientology, they got the best facelifts known to man, Taylor. Now, I know you're not fighting that now, but add 30 years to how old you are, sweetheart. And next thing you know, you got Xenu. You're praying to Xenu to take some of those lines away.
4: Because Bo Nix went 5.
0: So, I mean, maybe Tom knows that you can't just approach. There's a certain person that you can approach and talk about Scientology to when you're the bigger star, when you're the mega star talking, for lack of a better term, down to somebody. But when Tom Cruise is talking to Taylor Swift, arguably that's a parallel to talking up deal, right? I mean, she's as big a star as you are, right?
3: Yeah.
0: You're not talking down to some jobber, you know, that's doing landscaping for an average Joe. You know, at that point, Tom Cruise is a mega star and you're just a jobber. You're talking mega star to mega star. And I don't know that mega star wants to talk about stupid ass Scientology because it's stupid. It's absolutely stupid. And just the absolute fundamental of how it's developed. Their God is Xenu. It's all like make-believe Star Wars stuff.
1: Like, yeah, it's like living a fantasy out of a movie.
0: Yeah, it's like, you know, it's like literally, you know, Harry Potter meets Star Wars. It's stupid. You know, and then you got to get on the e-meter, and they're going to tell you how clear you are, and then you give I think the way the temple works. Oh, but Bubba,
1: just eat this bread, and it's the body of Christ.
0: I think that the template is that you give them everything you own, every dollar you got. And you live at the Fort Harrison Hotel, and you take classes all day.
3: Well, now they got a lot of apartments down there in Clearwater.
0: Okay, well, you stay there too.
3: Yeah,
0: I have known, my being in this town over 30 years, of people that have completely had like this is like 10 or 15 years ago, like a $750,000 home in Dunedin that they sold and gave the money to Scientologists, the Scientology building, or the Scientologist religion, and they lived in a two-bedroom apartment in downtown Clearwater and took 6 to 8 hours of courses every day.
1: What information are they passing on to these people for the 6 to 8 hours a day? Like, how much information? Is it just useless information?
3: It's routes on spiritual advancement.
0: Yeah, Dan. It's like, spiritual advancement, Dan.
3: You have to progress up the grade chart.
0: Yeah. Taylor Swift told him to pack
1: trying to get
0: sand.
1: More badges, have like you? As a Boy Scout.
0: Yeah, yes. It's kind of like that.
3: No, you're in the Army. You're in a Army.
0: Hey, let's not knock Navy. Armies. Sorry. I mean, I bet you Scientologists don't give you free guns like we're fixing to do.
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2: You know, I've had a relationship with them for a long time. They went through some management and ownership changes. And I'm back dealing with a wonderful woman who worked for Simpson for years. And now she's over to Bell. And I've always been a big Bell guy. Always worn all through my racing career when I started racing late models and sprint cars, then back to late models. And then with my son, oh my God, he's been racing now 20 years. My son's been racing 20 years. He started when he was four. And my son has never worn any other. And what most precious commodity do all of us guys or moms have other than our child? And so if we're going to put our child in like an off-road situation or a motorcycle situation or even a bicycle situation or like when my son's case, a racing situation, nothing is more important than your helmet, period. I mean, yep. I would say helmet, seatbelt, Hans device, race uniform. Fire, you know, a Nomex fire retardant, and there's different levels of that. Like drag racers have these really, really thick ones, whereas guys like Dan and guys that drive like Porsches and Ferraris, doctors and lawyers, that type of racing, like Porsche GT racing on at Sebring or the Tampa Enclave, you know, they have like a stage two SFI rated fire rated deal. I think Tyler wears a stage two, but nothing is more important than your head. And I have never worn another type of helmet in the racing community. When I played football, I wore. Remember when the bike helmets were the pump up bikes?
3: Yes.
2: And if you had to be a stud because each team got like six of them because they couldn't. You know, they were so expensive.
3: They were expensive.
2: And
3: yeah.
2: My senior year, I got a bike. But anyway, back over to racing. If you're Bubba Army and you do anything that would require a helmet, again, bicycling, go-karting, four-wheel, you know, side-by-side, four-wheel Polaris, sprint car, dirt late model. 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You can be a power boater, Lummy, and get one of those. Look at that. Look how badass
4: that's
2: that is.
4: Crazy looking.
2: The Mag 10 Rally Pro Offshore. Look at that. Because, you know, Dan, they probably can't have a full face because the water will get on the, you'd have to have like tear-offs or something. So that,
4: yeah, exactly.
2: That covers as much of the bottom face as you can while still remaining. They probably wear goggles, like a Dale Sr. kind of deal. Anyway, Tyler is currently looking at this helmet right now, the RS7 Ultra XL. It's what sprint car drivers wear. Look how nice that. Look at that.
3: Wow, that's nice.
4: That's nice.
2: Look at that. That is sexy. All carbon with the Hans
4: built in.
2: And see, that is
4: reinforced.
2: When the helmet manufacturer builds in the Hans clips or the Hans device snaps, when they build it into the helmet, it's so much more stronger and efficient than you having to add them yourself. So anyway, listen, Tina, it was great talking to you. I think we're going to do some promotions at the track. And more importantly, Bubba Army, if you're in the need for a helmet, whether you're an off-roader or even a power boater or a bicyclist or whatever, go to bellracing.com. And they got gloves and shoes and bag. I'm going to see if I can get Tyler one of those. You should see they got these, Dan, I'm sure you have one of these. Let me see here. Back to helmets, helmet accessories. 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Helmet accessories, bags. You got to have a badass bag to carry. On these type of bags, you can carry two helmets, your race suit, your boots, your gloves, your underwear, your race underwear. You know, your Nomex race underwear. And because most racers have two helmets. Do you have two helmets, Dan, or you just got one?
4: I just got one.
2: Well, because you don't race on dirt.
3: Oh, most, if I, had, I would have a separate dirt helmet.
2: Yeah, most,
3: right, when, I understand.
2: Most guys will have a helmet for the heat, and then one already with tear-offs already put on it for the feature. Most dirt guys do. So most dirt guys have two helmets. God, I got to get one of those trolley travel bags. That's nice. But gloves and boots and travel bags and helmets, it doesn't matter what you need. BellRacing.com. And again, Bob Army, that's the only thing that I've ever put on my kid's head. It's the only thing I've ever put on my head. And that's what you got to protect is your head. Martha Stewart, she puts out on, I don't know what platform, should I leak my nudes?
4: Oh.
2: And it shows, TMZ is reporting this, and it shows her, what is she, 80? 85?
4: She looks pretty good for
2: Martha
4: 80.
2: Stewart is apparently setting a very different kind of recipe, sitting on a different kind of recipe, and she might be ready to serve it up.
4: 85.
2: The Lifestyle Queen posted a sultry selfie on social media Monday with the caption, guaranteed to stop the scroll. I've been thinking about releasing my nudes. Now, this has to be filtered. I mean, there is no way that she looks that good natural.
3: No, she doesn't.
2: And
4: especially for 85.
2: So I think it says, Martha didn't offer up any more details, so it's unclear if she actually got a stash of nudes ready to go. This is her, I mean, I got to tell you, for 85, Dan, would you? Just to say you did?
3: If I was 86.
4: Oh, give me a break, Dr. Dan. You would totally do Martha Stewart.
2: I think I would. Just to say I did, but I would be in fear of not. I'd have performance anxiety, and then Martha Stewart, the sharp-tongued...
3: She's funny. She's got a great personality. Her personality alone
2: I've always been a big Martha Stewart fan.
3: She's a cool person.
2: I do. I think I'd try. But if you didn't really bring home the juice...
3: Like, she doesn't look good there. She looks 85 there.
2: Not really.
3: Well, she looks 70.
2: Yeah. You know, maybe
3: there's different. There's got to be some enhancement there.
2: I think so, because look how clean this line is.
3: Yeah.
2: So you can look. The first thing you're looking at when people have photoshopped is how clean is that line. And if you look
3: right here, that looks fake.
2: That
3: right
2: looks,
3: there.
2: That looks like it's actually been
3: doctor
2: with a straight edge. Like your cheek is not that straight, right, Dan? I mean, your cheek is not a perfect straight line.
3: No,
2: it
3: not
2: goes
3: usually
2: in a little bit.
3: Mm-hmm.
2: So that's doctored. But I would I don't know if I'd pay for them, but I'd peep on some Martha nudes.
4: Yeah,
2: absolutely. Mm. She'd blow up the internet with
4: especially 85.
2: Speaking of 85, Mitch,
3: she pees when she giggles.
2: I don't know.
4: No, you could fix that, right?
2: You tell us, do women at 85 lose their vaginal elasticity? Mm. Were they,
3: and their sphincter strength.
2: Is that their Skene's valve?
3: Well, they use the sphincter, and they sometimes have a little bit of stress and confidence.
2: By the way, for those scoring at home, that's a doctor that's analyzing a woman's anatomy. It's not us trying to titillate. This is a doctor that says when a woman gets that old, it's her sphincter that keeps in the TT, and when you get to giggling and carrying on a little bit, sometimes you'll TT. Is that what you're saying, Dan?
3: Exactly.
2: Mm. So there you go. Mm. Now, to my next... Speaking of 85, Mitch McConnell. Now, I really think...
3: Did you hit that?
2: No. I don't know that Mitch knows he's hitting anything. Enough. We need to now, because Congress has gotten so old and bought and paid for, that we need to make a national, like a federal rule, a federal election rule, and that is you cannot run for any public office if the election, if you are 80 on election day, 80 and above on election day, on the day that they vote for potentially to put you in public office, if you're 80. Now, if you're 79 and you win your race and you turn 80 after you've won, well, then you've gamed the system and you're okay.
3: What about that poor bastard whose birthday is November 3rd?
2: You know what, Dan? What about that poor bastard that could be the president, but he's 34? Mm-mm. There's just certain rules. And what about that poor bastard? How about my son who, you know, by the age of 15 was driving, you know, 900 horsepower non-wing sprint cars, but couldn't drive a car on the road? Well,

0: you with a gun and to be in a war to support our company. Well, I mean, certainly alcohol is the least thing from, you know, what you could potentially really do. I mean, we're giving you a firearm, much like if you maybe next year's BARP. And and so, Dan, I think that, like, if you're...
1: A gun and a beer, it's a perfect combo.
0: I think that if you are in the military, they should denote that on your driver's license. And when you go into a bar and you're 19 years old and they ID you and they see that you have the military, you know, like they put... They can put it right there on your license.
1: Sure can.
0: Military.
1: They got that stupid star.
0: And he's allowed, he or she are allowed to consume alcohol responsibly. And not in excess, and like, you know, I mean, hell, you can be 80 and you can be legally the ability to drink and can still get overserved and be drunk and act like a fool. So, you know, all the still standard alcohol laws apply. It's just you have the ability to drink a beer or a mixed drink or whatever you'd like to consume responsibly if you are, have been, or currently are in the military and under the age of 21. So in the same federal law, Dan, that King Bubba passes that you can't be 80 on the day of your, you know, 80 and above, we're out. If they have to wheelchair you, if you have not lost your legs in an accident or some type of, you know, huge deal, and you just naturally cannot walk anymore to Congress or the Senate, and they have to wheelchair you in, and it wasn't because you got involved in a bad car crash this year and lost your legs. Your legs just don't work anymore. If they got to wheelchair you to Congress, out.
2: What is wrong with him, Dr. Dan?
0: He's old.
1: Yeah, he's old.
2: That's it?
3: Welcome in. We start.
0: Yeah. Here we go. Here we go.
1: I think he's had a stroke, too.
0: Mitch McConnell. He's had several.
3: Breaking news is Senator Mitch McConnell, who has been absent
0: for 3 months. Nobody knows where he's at.
3: For 3 months, amid speculation about his health, the Kentucky Republican returned to Capitol Hill this evening for a vote on the first day.
4: What are we voting for today? I haven't been here for 3 months, and now I'm in a wheelchair.
3: Back from Congress's summer.
0: Remember Jesse Helms? Mm-hmm. He was like 150. Remember him?
3: Recess. Mm-hmm.
0: Strom Thurmond. There's been a bunch of, I mean, currently, I don't know how, you know, hey, Alexa, how many current members of Congress are over 80 years old?
5: Sorry, I don't know.
1: Oh, come on. She knows.
0: She knows. She just doesn't want to give it to me based on the propaganda.
2: 24.
0: 24.
1: Really? At 100?
2: Yeah. Yes.
1: Over 80.
2: Yeah, over 80.
0: 24. Jesus. Over 80, Dan.
2: Yeah.
1: Can you give some highlights on that list?
2: 80. Grace Napolitano, 86.
0: Give us her affiliation too. Grace Napolitano,
2: Democrat, California.
0: Okay.
2: Eleanor Holmes Norton, Democrat, D.C., 86.
0: Mm-hmm.
2: Hal Rogers, Republican, Kentucky, 85. Bill Pascrell Jr., Democrat, New Jersey, 86. Maxine Waters, Democrat, California, 84.
1: Congress people, not just senators. These are Congress people too.
2: Yeah,
0: I think it's everybody.
2: It's everybody in the Congress.
0: Yes. So I got 4-1 Democrats leading right now.
2: Yeah. Then you got Dianne Feinstein, 90, Democrat, California.
0: 90. What in the hell does a 90-year-old know besides eating oatmeal, taking her teeth out, and pooping her pants? Now, if we're voting on those three things, man, she should be the first one there.
3: See the 84-year-old in a wheelchair there on the Senate floor. So I want to go to CBS.
0: Right here.
4: I like my wheelchair. I got it.
3: This news congressional reporter Torian Small for more on the latest on his return. Torian.
0: Dan, would you have a problem with passing if you're over 80, you're out bill? I mean, I think it's good for everybody.
1: I agree with you. I think that we do need. The only problem is that, you know, we sometimes these laws have unexpected consequences, and so they did term limits in Florida and ended up with a bunch of young, inexperienced legislators in Florida.
0: Yeah, I mean, listen, you're going to have a bunch of 50, 60, and 70-year-olds in there, and that's exactly the people we need in there.
1: Mm-hmm.
0: People that are 50, and 60.
1: Not people that are 25, and not people that are 85.
0: No.
6: So, yeah, this was...
0: And on the other end of the spectrum, Dan, I wouldn't mind putting, like, you got to be over 30 to even get it. Like, over 30, not if you're going to be like a local mayor or anything like that, but like on the

0: you know, Senate, congressional, presidential.
1: They have age.
0: No,
1: age
0: it's minimums. 30. It's 35 for the president.
1: Right. That, and it's also for Congress, it's like 25, I think.
0: Okay. I think we need to bump that up a little bit.
2: Yeah, but you're going with, what about the brave men and women that have served in the Army that get out and they're 27 and they've served for 10 years and want to serve now in the Congress?
0: All right, let me...
1: At 27, they're good.
0: Obviously, you guys have tripped me up, so I'm going to continue on here.
3: Certainly something that we had been hoping...
0: Screw Mitch Pinnadl, stupid-ass hillbilly from Kentucky.
3: We would see today...
0: The hell does he know about nothing? Except pooping his pants and now getting in his wheelchair.
3: We were expecting some type of appearance just based on the speculation that we've been hearing.
0: Now, if I was Mitch McConnell, I'd have me a hot, like, 40-year-old MILF pushing me around.
1: He does. She's Asian. Oh, she's about 50.
2: No, well, she's 73.
1: Is she 70? Yeah. She's aging better than that.
0: Asians,
1: she looks good.
0: I mean, Asians age better.
3: Folks within McConnell's circle. His staff, though, I should point out, has been notably mum this entire time. Just very incremental in the information that they released since he was hospitalized about 90.
0: And look, I think they had to get a special wheelchair.
2: It's a Brandon the Quad wheelchair.
3: 80-plus days ago. But as we saw him on the floor there, he was talking to a number of senators who welcomed him back to the Hill. We also heard that from Republican leadership this morning, that they hope to see him sooner than later.
0: Get the hell out of here, you no good piece of shiz.
2: He's been in office since 1984.
0: Yeah, like that's like he doesn't have special lobbyists that have the, you know, like, if you've been in office that long, you're bought and paid for. I don't care what you say, you're bought and you're paid for. All the
1: how many favors you think he owes people?
0: Oh, his whole life. I mean, his whole voting record's a favor.
1: Mm-hmm.
0: And then finally, Lummy, as I was looking at today's oil prices, man, something has got to give. We can't make it.
1: We made it for 4 years under Biden when the gas was this high.
0: No, it was never this high.
1: Yeah, it was.
0: No, it wasn't, Dan.
1: At the pump.
0: Dan, this is a time for you to take your MAGA hat off. Dan, this is a time for you to understand that not everybody has
1: the electric truck.
0: No, not everybody has the income you have. Not everybody has the status that you have.
1: Inflation's disgusting across the board.
0: Let me finish, and then you can do whatever you want, okay? You can talk as long as you like. You live in a whole different world than almost probably 90% of everybody that I even hang out with, let alone the audience. You don't live in the same world we do. You don't worry about when you go to the gas station and it's $78 to put a half a tank in your truck. You don't live in that world. And you can't revert back to Biden because it's not a comparison. It's the world that we're living in today. And the guy that's there promised that this wouldn't happen. And he ran on this happening under Biden, and it wouldn't happen under him. And not only is it happening, but it's happening at the same, if not a little bit higher rate than it happened under Sleepy Joe. Well, and it's just, it's absolute, we're done.
1: Okay,
2: so Dr. Dan, it's kind of, well, he's correct in a way that at one point for about a month the gas prices were above $5
0: for
2: a
0: gallon for 1 month,
2: but the average
0: was about, I think, 27 days.
2: Okay, yeah. So I mean, but it then dropped back down, and its average during the whole time was about $2.92.
0: During the Biden administration,
1: $3. It was $3.60 a gallon under Biden.
0: No, it was.
1: I'm looking at it right now.
0: No, are you talking about the average? Or
1: yes, it says $3.56 to $3.60 a gallon from 2021 to 2024, and right now in March, since March, it's been about $3.60 a gallon under Trump. But the peak was in 2022 at $5.02 per gallon as the national average. That was the highest. So it was the highest under Biden. It's similar numbers now. And I was pissed about it 3 years ago. I was pissed about it 2 years ago. And I'm irritated by it now. It sucks. Gas should be $3 a gallon or less.
0: Well, no.
1: Absolutely. Fuel should be $60 a barrel.
0: Inflation.
1: And he said no wars. And he got us in this crappy war. I agree. It's not what he said he was going to do. I totally agree with you, Bubba. I'm not putting on my MAGA hat.
0: I know.
1: He's a douchebag to have gotten into this war in the middle of a midterm year. Stupid. Freaking stupid. There's no way I Iran was going to detonate a nuclear weapon in the, over the last 6 months.
0: Never
1: was. That crap was not going to happen. So I agree with you, Bubba. Stupid
0: and they
1: war.
0: Didn't have any say-so, or they weren't shaking people down on the Strait of Hormuz prior to us, you know.
1: They've been lobbing crap at the Strait of Hormuz for 20 years.
0: Not near to the level of what they're using it now.
1: I agree.
0: It was never a negotiation tool. They were just, you know, boss hogging their way through there. And so this report comes down last night.
4: Top stories now. Inflation in the United States is on the rise yet again with 53.
0: Yeah, I mean.
4: 3 days until the midterms. According to the Labor Department, consumer prices in August rose 3.4% over the last year. That's an increase of about 0.4% from July. Inflation remains stubbornly high as the war in Iran sends gas prices higher. According to AAA, drivers are paying $4.30 for a gallon of regular, and diesel hit a record of more than $6 a gallon today. CBS News correspondent now.
0: And I mean, everything you get from your Amazon Prime package. You're going to say, well, on Amazon Prime, electric vehicle delivers my package. Well, that electric vehicle has to charge up. And, you know, and energy, like if you look at, if you really pay attention to your power bill, what they're charging you now compared to what, you know, per kilowatt compared to what, the, I mean, it's just, it, everything is just sky high because it all centers around the cost of energy. Whether that be energy you need to start your vehicle up, gasoline or diesel, or energy to charge your electric truck, or energy it takes to power your home, or the diesel fuel it takes to get produce, you know, to Publix, or, you know, to transport beef to the stockyard. Just anything to do with transporting anything is now absolutely killing us. It's absolutely killing us.
4: Holly Brand joined us now from the White House. So what has got...
0: Man, Dan, what if you were this woman and you're going to be on TV, why didn't you demole yourself?
1: And moles could be sexy, dude.
0: Not two of them.
2: Not this one.
0: Not one that looks like the Earth and its moon.
1: Well, the one on the left side of her cheek could be hidden. That scar would be hidden in the fold. I mean, it'd be easy to take that one out. Yeah, that'd be bye bye.
0: That would be the one I would keep. I'd get rid of that one.
1: Because that one looks like it's got hair coming out of it too.
4: More expensive, Natalie, and anything that's gotten cheaper.
5: Hi, Lindsay. Well, these new numbers show that the high energy costs have really driven the inflation here, with gas rising 3.9% in August. And if you look year over year, according to this new report by the Bureau of Labor Statistics, fuel oil increased 50% year over year.
0: 50%. It was in the 50s, I think, last year at this time, under Trump, to his credit, and now today it's $103.
5: Now, other costs that have increased as a result of energy, airfare, also household...
0: I mean, it trickulates right on down to everything.
1: Everything, I agree. It all falls on... Fuel is the common denominator for all prices.
0: Let me ask you a question.
1: Everything's got to move.
0: Have your durable products that you buy... For your plastic surgery center, have they gone up?
1: Absolutely.
0: Everything.
1: Everything's gone up.
5: Goods, wireless services, shelter were up in the indexes last month. As for some stuff that got slightly less expensive.
0: Oh, let's see what's got less, because I can't think of it. I can't think of any. I think water.
5: Expensive, according to this report.
0: These are the things that have gotten less. Let's hear it.
5: That includes medical care and vehicle insurance, which saw some declines last month, Lindsay.
0: You know why? Vehicle insurance has gone down because there's probably less people driving.
1: No, cars are safer.
0: Or cars are safer.
1: Yeah,
0: but
1: that's
0: there's
1: the
0: probably
1: reason.
0: Some people be like, man, I'm just going to drive a little bit less.
1: I'm sure that happens.
0: Yeah.
1: But that's not, that didn't drive the insurance pricing.
4: How could this affect next week's interest rate decision?
5: Well, analysts...
0: So, Dan, do they try to lower the interest rate when inflation, like, it's a real slippery equation, isn't it? With regards to what the rate is compared to inflation, they try to, like, keep it...
1: They try to keep the rate high with inflation so that you don't keep borrowing more. Because if the cash is unavailable, then the market pressure will drive down prices. So if you give a lot of cash by having a lot of free money, like with low interest rates, that fuels inflation.
5: Saying that this new report really raises the odds that Federal Reserve raises rates when they meet in the coming days.
0: Man, that's going to be a crap show. That slows down housing, right? That slows down new car sales because anything that you have to finance now, you know, what you could get for 2.5 or 2.9 or 3.5 is now what, 8, 7? What's prime?
5: You know, Kevin Warsh, the new Fed chair, in his public comments last month, made it clear that he thought inflation was still too high and that the Fed's predominant focus right now should be on those prices and inflation, which is still well above.
0: Man, I'd hate to have a house for sale right now. I mean, it's probably really a buyer's market, isn't it?
1: If you have money. If you have money.
0: If you know more about that than I do, Lamia, as far as housing and things like that, you're in the rental and, like, you know, you got an Airbnb, and I actually think that you and Ashley's long-term project, and I'm not trying to get in your business, is to sell Ola.
2: Sell it and buy some land,
0: something.
2: Yes,
0: but get rid of Ola.
2: Yes,
0: but I don't know that it's the best market right now to be flipping, you know.
2: It's actually not too bad in Tampa, because that whole area downtown and by the river is still blowing up. They're still building a lot down there.
0: They're still doing knockdowns. Well, they'll give you a ton of money for your little shanty, and they're going to put up a Miami Vice style, you know, a duplex, right?
2: Yeah, exactly, for like $1 million.
0: When we return, this is something that Dan actually knows this guy, or knows of him.
1: No, I know him.
0: You know this guy.
1: I know the guy.
0: Have you worked with him?
1: I've worked next to him.
0: Shoulder to shoulder?
1: Operating room next to operating room.
0: Oh, okay.
1: Like, I would see him, you know, regularly.
0: Like, when you guys do operating room to operating room, is there like a little locker room for the doctors?
1: Yeah, there's a place you change.
0: And so you can see another doctor in there.
1: Yeah.
0: Like, hey, Jim. Hey, Mike. How you doing? Oh, good, Dan.
1: I've seen his underwear.
0: How many cases you got today, Dan? Well, I got 4. Oh, I only got 1.
1: Yeah, exactly. That happens in locker
2: room. Was he overly friendly to you?
1: Was he sizing you up?
0: Because now we're finding out that he likes men's.
1: Yeah,
0: I didn't know which that. Is not a problem. I don't got a problem with anybody liking a men's.
1: I don't either.
0: As long as you're an 18-year-old men's and you're liking an 18-year-old men's,
1: and you're not into murdering lawyers,
0: you're good to like men's.
6: Don't be mad at him, dude. Be happy for him. He would be happy for you.
7: Yep, they got it all figured out.
8: Oh no, I'm happy for him. I'm so happy for him that I would like to beat him with my happiness.
7: Bubba the Love Sponge returns after this.

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4: 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It's going to have all, like Dan and I were just watching a video where, you know, Wilson puts a protective coating, like almost kind of a wax on them. You got to grind, well, buff that out and then start the mudding process, much like the way they mud baseballs, and you condition each football to get, you know, so that it's more catchable and more broken. And the more that you play with a ball, the more it naturally gets broken by hitting the turf and getting scuffed and, you know, think overthrown, underthrown, you know, basically the ground in itself kind of conditions a ball. But to do it naturally takes, you know, a month or so of you playing with that ball, you know, almost every practice, you know. And so Dan just bought little Danny a jugs catching machine, which Dan, I'm telling you, Dan, I'd love to come over on a Saturday or something and break out the jugs, not the way you guys are all thinking, the jugs catching machine, and work with Danny like just different. That'd be great.
5: I told Dr. Dan he should have challenge the Diacos and then challenge Babyface to like a jugs catching machine.
4: Yeah.
5: Catching challenge.
4: Dan, that's another challenge that we can put on the Babyface Dan challenges that we probably never do.
6: Yes, I agree.
4: So Dan, now you know you can set that jugs machine up, like you can set it up to be like a punt return where it goes way up in the air and he's returning punts, or you can set it up to be like there's all types of adjustments.
6: Kickoff, punt, and passing, and it'll go like 80 yards.
4: Yeah, oh no, it's
6: it'll throw like 80 yards.
4: Yeah, don't be doing that with Danny.
6: Yeah, at 5 yards.
4: Start him out, yeah.
6: You're cranking all the way up. I want you to catch these passes at 10 feet.
4: These passes are going 110 miles an hour. You got to catch him, Danny. We're going to right for your face, and if you miss it, it's going to break your nose, and I'll be taking you down to the shop to fix you. So, I mean, does he got a good set of gloves, too?
6: Yeah.
4: Okay.
6: He's got great hands already, so it'll make him better. But I'm gonna be
4: You think he's got good hands, and I'm sure he does. But this is next level stuff, and there's nobody, for the most part, that's getting this type of training at home. Like, so
6: right.
4: This is so,
6: and they don't
4: good.
6: Even do it all the time at practice.
4: No. And so literally, you know, he should be living out there.
6: So you know how like Larry Bird would shoot like, you know, 1,000 or 500 free throws every day.
4: Yeah,
6: is that one of those things like he should try to catch like 200 passes every day?
4: I would start at 100.
6: Not the first day, but he should go up to like 100 plus a day.
4: He should be spending every waking hour that he's not eating, studying on that machine. And you're on that machine. Now, the thing about it is he needs somebody to...
6: It's a two-man game.
4: Right.
6: So you still got a guy that has to run the machine.
4: Everybody, you know, like in any time you're home or you have Danny or, you know, Uncle Steve or somebody can be working him on that machine. Dan, you don't have no idea. There's no better way for him to escalate up the depth chart other than having the best hands on the machine. I mean, the best hands on the team. Like, if, listen, man, you throw it to that kid, he will catch it. And it's only through repetition. Mm-hmm. They say you have to do something 10,000 hours to become an absolute expert at it, right?
5: Yeah, mm-hmm. Get his hands nice and tough.
4: Oh, my God. Get his hands so that they're absolute, like
6: Bruce Lee's knuckles.
4: Yeah.
5: And just like they did in baseball, make sure you get
4: you know, and then start graduating them, Dan, up to like the hard, you know, extend your hands out, catch it, you know, toe tip sideline gimmick. Like, you start working them on that stuff, and you start working them on, like, you know, anything that his hand touches, he catches. And that's all through, and you cannot get a better, this is the machine that the pros use. This is a machine that, you know, everybody on the highest level of this particular sport uses. Oh my God, that's so cool.
5: Back in baseball, they always used to, some players would urinate on their hands to make it. Do you believe in that? Does that work?
4: I don't know.
6: I just pee on jellyfish stings. That's about it.
5: Well, They say it toughens your calluses in your hands.
4: Really? I don't know.
5: Yeah, Jorge Posada, a lot of players used to do it.
6: Just pee on their own hands?
5: Yeah. In the shower.
4: Yeah. So, Danny, makes it tough. Danny, get the 4-in-1 football mudding kit, mud the balls.
6: Okay.
4: And then let's start. Let's start this Saturday. Yeah. Well, you don't think you have Danny this Saturday?
6: I do.
4: Well, if I don't have to run up to the track, I'm going down to your house. Okay. I want to break this thing open.
6: Okay.
4: With Danny.
6: Yeah, I'm curious to see how it even, you know, I guess that there's some assembly, but it shouldn't be that hard, right?
5: No, it's not hard at all.
4: I think it's like, it's got wheel. like three leg stands or four.
6: Some wheels.
5: It's usually three, yeah.
4: Yeah, it's got like a tripod, and you got to plug it in, obviously. Needs electricity, I think.
6: I got long stretch cords. Yeah.
4: Needs electricity.
6: Then how do you like aim it? You just...
4: No, it's got a little adjustment. It's got this little cranks and, you know, screws and... You know,
5: yeah, you just pop it and move it.
6: Is it easy to deal with?
4: Very.
6: It's not tough? Okay.
4: Very. Let me, you could probably YouTube me. Here, hold on. How to set up a jugs machine. Hold on. Boom.
5: There you go.
4: Here we go. I found one. So here we go, Danny. Boom. Oh, this is great music.
5: Yeah, baseball.
4: This is a pitching machine.
7: Oh.
4: Yeah.
7: Ready. Hey, I'm.
4: Yeah. I would probably need one for football. If you could send one to me for football.
5: That's true.
4: All right. Thanks. Appreciate it. So Dan just bought one of these for his kid. His kid's a wide receiver. I think he's a freshman.
6: Mm-hmm.
4: Dan, you have no idea. By the time next year, because a freshman's not going to be.
6: Well, they don't even let the freshman play that
4: right,
6: much.
4: Exactly.
6: They really bias it to let the sophomores play. He's played some,
4: Odell,
6: but he's just
4: Beckham
6: not.
4: Odell Beckham Jr. probably didn't even start as a freshman. So what I'm saying, Dan, is like this year's not a throwaway year, but he's not expected to compete with the big boys this year.
6: Right.
4: But next year, and all through his freshman year for an entire year before next year's football program, he has 25,000 catches on a jugs machine. You don't think he's going to go out there and look like Mike Evans next year?
6: Yep.
4: I mean, for real. So this is
6: Mike Evans in the second half.
4: Mike Evans, like, rookie year.
6: He always drops a couple big passes in the beginning of the game.
4: Dan, this is probably similar to what you got.
6: I'm sure it is. Jugs. It's not the jobber jugs. There's two of them.
4: Yeah, here we go.
8: We went throwing spirals, and here is the problem. Shut this down.
4: Now, Dan, I can see that there's moving parts here, and you are to not get your finger stuck in this. And the next thing
6: sharp.
4: The jugs machine turned into a Dan amputation. My right thumb.
5: That'll rip your skin off, Dr. Dan.
4: Yeah, and this will.
5: It's going like 80 miles an hour.
4: These tires, they're going like 80 miles an hour, Dan. You cannot get your finger caught in here.
6: Be sure to wear my pirate
8: need
6: shirt.
8: Be inflated to 16 to 17 psi per the manual. They were both around almost nothing. And then if you look down here.
4: See, Dan, these are how you adjust it. These little levers and things, that's how you adjust it. And I think how you transport it comes with this wheel. You just, you know, like
6: roll it out.
4: Fold up the legs and roll it. Now, Dan, you can't leave it outside. You can't let it get rained on. You got to put it back in the garage.
5: Oh, yeah.
8: Let me walk you around.
4: Or go to Home Depot and buy like a big like what they would
6: a shed.
4: Well, no,
6: for like a little,
4: no, like but
6: a,
4: like what you would maybe cover a deck chair, you know, like a lounge.
6: Okay.
4: And put a
6: like cover, an awning.
4: Yeah. No, like a big, like what you'd put a lawn chair, you know,
6: like a gazebo. This,
4: yeah, like a big tarp.
8: If you want to throw a right-handed spiral, you take the left motor or wheel and you face it all the way up or forward.
4: Let me. I think I might need you there. And this seems like a lot of adjustment.
6: The whole adjusting thing is what's giving me like a stomachache. Like how much spiral and how much angle. Well, it's just not all.
4: Here's what you do: is you just get a guy like Lummy down there and say, Lummy, we're going to be dialing it in with you.
6: Yeah,
4: and we're throwing it down to Lummy. We don't have Danny down there. And then once we get it dialed in for Lummy, then we dial it in. We know how to make small adjustments to get the height down so that Danny's catching it chest level.
8: All the way down. I'm going to walk you back around here on this side. And you just tighten them up here. Tighten them up there. And you can see where the wrenches are hanging down.
4: It's like you need two wrenches, Lummy, like 2 half-inch, 7/16 wrenches.
8: Crank it up and let me show you the difference. We'll get it up to speed.
4: Yeah, Dan, there's a lot of things that could go wrong here with you.
6: It seems complicated, doesn't it?
4: It is.
6: I mean, it's like two
4: it
6: little
4: is.
6: Wheels spinning.
4: And as
6: but,
4: you see, Dan,
6: Jesus.
4: This one here is parallel, and this one's got a little bit of an angle to it, so it takes a little bit of time to dial it in, a time that you could hurt yourself with. I mean, let's...
8: It's my son out there. Wave high.
4: Shoot.
8: Here it comes. So, and that's not full.
4: Now, Dan, you can turn up the heat.
6: Yeah.
4: You can make different adjustments. That seems to be a little low. I'd want the ball kind of like a little bit quicker and, you know, maybe chest level. That seemed a little weak to me. Didn't this seem a little weak?
5: Yeah, no, he doesn't turn it up.
8: So, and that's not full speed, but you get the idea.
4: There you go. Dan, that's what you got to do.
6: Okay.
4: I'm excited for you.
6: Yes, thanks.
7: It's with this former plastic surgeon who's charged with murdering a Largo attorney. That just wrapped up his first...
4: Now, Dan, what happened? Can you give me the Reader's Digest version of what... I don't even... This happened like 2 years ago. I think he's been held in the county jail awaiting trial. I think his trial's just now happening. But what happened?
6: He was in a litigation with a former employer, and then there was some civil litigation about contracts and stuff like that. This law firm was representing the people he was going against, and so he was...
4: So hold on, he was getting sued by this particular firm,
6: I think he was suing,
4: and he
6: I think he was
4: killed the lawyer?
6: Suing the employer because it was a contract problem, and there was a bad review, and someone got fired, and it was just this is a complicated civil case, and so the dead lawyer's firm was positioned against his interests, and so he was mad that he was dealing with this law firm. He got frustrated and allegedly broke into the law firm, laid in wait. When he got the guy,
4: a plastic surgeon, he's doing this type of
6: stuff?
4: He's
6: a big son of a bitch. This guy was big. Like, he had, like, the ass of Pete Rose. Like, you know what I'm saying?
4: Damn,
6: like, he had big thighs,
4: ass up,
6: big
4: yeah.
6: ass. Like that football body.
5: Yeah.
6: You know what I mean? Like, that linebacker / professional football player body. He was a big guy.
4: Jay and Steve just texted me collectively and says, Dan will not be handling the jugs machine. Next thing you know, we have a finger off.
7: Representing himself in court as the trial.
4: Oh, so
6: that's
4: Dan,
6: stupid.
4: And so, what didn't Abraham Lincoln said only a fool?
6: Someone who represents himself as a fool for a lawyer.
4: Yeah, as a fool. Yeah, something like
7: began.
4: That.
7: It's been 3.5 years since attorney Stephen Causey went missing from his attorney's law firm. Dr. Thomas Kosowski is the one accused of killing him in the law office bathroom.
4: Yeah, you know, here's what I'm saying. I don't care how smart you are, whether you're this plastic surgeon or the one sitting across from me. You, for the most part, cannot get away with killing somebody. There's just too much surveillance. There's too much digital footprint that you leave with cell phone pinging and where you are located at a particular time. I mean, unless you're at like a very public event, like if you were at Fort Beachy at Saturday at 9 o'clock and you had 312 people that could verify that you were there at 9 o'clock, along with surveillance that shows you going in and what time you went out, and somebody got killed, you know, two houses down from Dan at exactly 9 o'clock, and Dan had a dispute with him over some type of, you know, tree issue.
6: A broken window from my jugs machine.
4: Yeah, broken window from your jugs machine. Dan's a prime suspect, but, you know, Dan's like, listen, I was at Fort Beachy, and I got video footage of it, what have you. I mean, unless you got a really strong, you know, first person alibi, they're going to get you. They're going to find out where your cell phone was dinging from. They're going to find out, you know, all the flock and different type of cameras, and you're not going to get away with it. You're not.
7: You're not only seeing the what the bathroom looked like after they dusted for all the prints. That's why it looked like that. But he's not only representing himself, he also waived his right to a jury trial, which means his fate is in the judge's hands. So let's go to Fox 13's Kaylee Tracy, who's been following this case since it
4: happened. Now, Dan, why would a guy who's not a lawyer represent himself? Because he's so narcissistic that he thinks that he can do it and navigate through these troubled waters because he's that. I mean, you have to be, you're a narcissist, and you wouldn't you could represent yourself because you're a lawyer, but I didn't even know that you would. You'd have Jay do it for you.
6: I would never represent myself. It's stupid. You can't do it objectively, and you can't do it effectively, and that's why they certainly, you know, suggest not doing that. He is screwed because they have a lot of evidence on him. He's representing himself, and it's a bench trial, so you can't like sway the emotions of a judge.
4: You know, one fat, you know, female jury thinks that you're dreamy. That happened on the Ted Bundy deal. Remember, a couple jurors fell in love with him and what have you.
6: And he's a good-looking guy, and he could very ingratiate charming himself to a jury, whereas a judge is not going to care at all.
7: Kaylee, I know this shocked the world when we heard about this a couple of years ago. So the trial begins today. He's representing himself. What's the latest here? What happened?
9: Well, the state called 12 witnesses today. Kozlowski, he did not cross-examine any of them, and he opted not to give.
4: Hold up. That's idiotic. So that means
6: he's doing.
4: The state's on offense, putting up their best case, and you, lawyer 101, I'm not trying to act like I'm a lawyer, but I've seen enough that's your time. Jay will tell you, who has a ton of trial experience. Cross-examination, that's the jam. That's where you got to debunk what they're putting on you. If you don't debunk, they're on offense. And if you don't defense their offense is just going to keep scoring touchdowns. If you're not going to throw a crinkle into their offense, it's just a big berry fest. Like, what does he have that he feels is so redeeming that's going to get him off? Like, you cross-examine every one of those people.
6: But they found blood on him. They found his prints there. His phone pinged from there. I mean, he's got a lot of evidence.
5: And the camera, the license plate reading camera.
6: Yeah, the flock got him.
4: Like, he got flocked. Like I said, man, over. If you get flocked, or you get dinged, or you get pinged, or you get dusted, you're done, bro. You're done. They're probably going to seek the death penalty.
6: They probably will.
4: Yeah.
6: This is super premeditated.
4: This is as premeditated as you get. Yeah. It goes back to a long-standing, legal feud, and you're trying to now kill. I mean, they're going to set an example so that other people don't feel that you can kill the person that's suing you, counsel. Mm-hmm. This is to protect, everybody that's part of the Florida bar.
6: Right. I mean, this is, and the judge is a lawyer too. Yes. He's going to want to protect the lawyer.
4: Exactly.
6: No one wants to kill lawyers because they represent somebody.
4: No, especially, man, this guy's done.
9: An opening.
4: And Pinellas County, who do you hire? Who did Jeff Knight hire?
6: Kevin Hazlett. That's who this guy should have hired.
4: Kevin Hazlett knows this courtroom better than any human being. When Nick Hogan was facing 7 years, Kevin got him 6 months. I'm just telling you, Kevin Hazlett, my friend, you idiot. Instead,
9: a statement this morning, he sat emotionless for much of the day, sorting through paperwork, biting his nails, biting his lip at times. And he also did that when they played the 911 call that was called in the day that Causey disappeared. He did pay close attention, though, to those testifying throughout the day and to prosecutors as they were speaking to the court. Causey's family and friends filled the courtroom, understandably.
4: Man, prison's not done him any justice.
6: No.
4: You can tell he's not Botoxing or Morpheusing.
6: No, he looks like hell.
9: Emotional.
4: Are you even allowed a moisturizer in prison?
6: I don't know. I think they just use natural moisturizers from your roommate.
4: Yeah, I think so too. Mm. I think your roommate gives you a facial. Yeah, really? That's all I'm saying. Mm-hmm.
9: Times. Witnesses range.
4: Look at this guy.
9: From Causey's husband to his boss and friend.
4: Now, is this his husband?
6: think it may have been.
5: No, it says the lawyer's
4: the woman.
5: Husband.
4: Was the lawyer gay or was the lawyer a woman?
5: It was a man, and I'm going to say that he's probably a...
6: I think the lawyer was gay, and I think Kosowski was gay. I think everybody was gay.
4: It might have been a lover's quarrel?
6: I don't know. It's a four-way gay thing? I don't know.
4: Four-way gay gimmick.
9: Witnesses ranged from Causey's husband to his boss and friend to employees and other businesses in the complex there to Kosowski's neighbors. In March of 2023, Causey went to the bathroom in that Largo law office and never came back. Kosowski was suing his old employer, and Causey and his
4: lawyer... So did the surgeon sneak into the bathroom, Dan? And
6: that's he got there he, early, yes, and waited for him to go to the bathroom.
4: And somehow got into the firm, right? And then waited for the one guy that he didn't like that was suing him to go to the bathroom and offed him right there.
6: Can you imagine going to the bathroom, unzipping, whipping it out, and all of a sudden some guy like tries to kill you?
4: No.
6: That's just a horrible way.
4: Yeah.
6: You can't fight with your penis through a zipper.
4: You can't.
9: Witnesses today detail.
4: Just like if you're on the toilet going to the bathroom number two.
6: Oh, God. Can you imagine?
4: And a guy kicks in the door.
6: You're done.
4: I mean, you literally are done. You just got to sit there and take it.
6: You can't just run with a dirty ass.
4: No.
9: A January 2023 deposition at that law office where they say Kosowski confronted Causey in the bathroom, calling him a scumbag and told him he'd win in the end. The day Causey disappeared, surveillance video shows someone walking into the building carrying a large box, then struggling to pull a wagon out later to a truck that returns to Kosowski's Tarpon Springs home. Investigators found large amounts of Causey's blood in the law firm's bathroom, some of Kosowski's blood in the bathroom, and Causey's blood inside that truck.
4: We got Causey and Kosowski. It's a little bit confusing, right?
6: Yes.
4: All you Polish people out there.
9: Show Kosowski's phone pinged at the law office.
6: Yes, done. That's where he's done.
4: Done.
6: Done.
4: Flock camera, done. Fingerprints, done. Blood in the bathroom, done. Blood.
6: Mixed blood. His blood and the other guy's blood. Exactly. Both guys' blood in the same spot.
9: When Causey disappeared, then at a dumpster in Collier County, investigators never found Causey's body. Several witnesses today also talked about how great of a person Causey was.
6: Oh, his body's never been found. He was able to dispose of the body without anyone finding it.
5: Yep.
6: So that's kind of hard sometimes to prove a murder if they don't have a body.
4: For real?
6: Yeah.
4: But hold on.
6: Prove he's murdered.
4: I know, but hold on.
6: Prove he's murdered.
4: But hold on. Okay, I agree with you. But let me just, for argumentative sake, okay, we can't find the body. But your cell phone dinged that you were there. Mm-hmm. You have your blood and his blood at the scene. You are seen struggling, carrying out something that's heavy in a wagon. I mean, and you're not, and it's not a jury deal. It's a one-judge bench trial.
6: Which is that's the mistake right there.
4: Yep.
6: That's the biggest mistake he made, aside from not having a lawyer, but was going for a bench trial.
4: Meanwhile,
6: stupid.
4: If you got a juror, just like what happened in the Clancy deal, man, you can sway people one way or the other.
6: Remember, I think it was Scott Pearson. Who's the guy that murdered his wife in a lake?
4: No, yeah, it was him. It was actually the ocean. And he took her on a fishing boat. But supposedly that's coming back now where they're saying he didn't do it.
6: Yeah. But they waited till they found that body. And then they prosecuted him. They didn't try to prosecute him until they found the body.
4: He was out for a while.
9: That he didn't have any enemies, and they detailed how aggressive they say Kosowski was towards Causey during that civil case.
10: He was just a good person, like when he didn't have to be. And this guy...
4: Who are we talking about?
10: Treated him like he was like the worst person in the world, like he was some nightmare. And he wasn't. And so it was just very obvious... Like, this is the person that did this. And we knew he was scary already, just by the way he behaved and the way he is. Like,
4: a lot of this is hearsay. A lot of this is straight hearsay, right?
6: Yeah, I'd be objecting to all this.
4: Hearsay.
6: Exactly.
4: Just your experience with this guy has
6: they
4: nothing
6: said
4: to do.
6: Has nothing to do with it.
10: I knew right away that he had something to do with it. I mean,
4: What proof do you have?
6: Right.
4: I mean, besides your knowledge.
9: Prosecutors called Kosowski cold and calculated, detailing the weeks leading up to Causey's disappearance.
4: Man, there's not a lot of... I mean, because this is open to the public. Public could come watch this. There's nobody there, right? I mean, it looked like it was pretty much empty.
9: Yeah, they say Kosowski visited his home and took pictures of Causey's husband's car, filmed the outside of the law firm.
6: Causey's husband, so they're both gay.
5: Yeah.
9: Googled Causey, researched apparently...
4: They need a new skag. Look at that grass.
9: Athletic and was found hiding in the complex's electrical closet about a week before Causey's disappearance. And when officers arrested Kozowski a few days later after Causey's disappearance, they found $280,000 worth of cash, a ballistic vest with Causey's blood on it, two passports, brass knuckles, a syringe, a paralyzing agent, and more inside the car. They said
4: that's not a good look, Danny. That's not a good look.
6: Oh, no. No, he looks guilty as hell. If I was a juror based on what I read, I'd probably convict him.
4: What if you weren't a jury? What if you were a bench judge?
6: Yeah, he's
4: even more so.
6: Death penalty.
9: Driving when they arrested him, Kozowski has pleaded not guilty, and the state still has several witnesses they want to call, and they expect to rest their case next Tuesday. Tomorrow, court will resume around 9:15. Back to you.
10: All right.
5: Well, so since he's his own lawyer now, Dr. Dan, can he can't put in for mental health?
4: I mean, I guess he could.
6: No, because the whole point of mental health is you can't represent yourself. Well, you can't participate in your defense.
4: So since you're insane, then you can't give a valid defense
6: right.
4: Because you've already declared yourself insane, and an insane person can't be a lawyer.
6: Right.
4: Well, I mean, there is one in front of us, but I'm just saying. Supposedly, Elon's rolling out the new Tesla Roadster.
6: It's only been 6 years.
4: And it's not going to be available to drive on public roadways. It's only going to be a track car.
6: No.
4: That's what they're saying.
6: Come on.
4: Got it next.
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1: From the den of sin. Just leave your morals at the door.
3: Yeah!
1: You're listening to the Bubba the Love Sponge Show.

0: just long-term project-wise, maybe... So did you see what the guy that is doing an OJ documentary... He used Pete to kind of go through his timeline because Pete lived in L.A. at the time. And it's before Pete went to federal prison. So Pete was kind of in L.A. as the OJ deal was going down. And so he had Pete kind of proofread his timeline. And then I told Pete 2 weeks ago when we were doing the Deadly Intentions podcast, I'm like, Pete, I interviewed OJ in the studio for like 2 hours. And I think it's on our YouTube.
1: Yes, it is.
0: And I said, why don't you give, you know, we'll send the interview to the guy doing the documentary, and I could license if there's something, you know, that he likes or some type of revelation that nobody else has, you know, maybe he'll license it and use it. Now, I've licensed other things to Vice, the channel Vice, on the Dark Side of the Ring franchise, and I licensed... various Hogan clips from Halloween Havoc and the Bash of the Beach when Hogan would call the show in the next day. I mean, we'd get his unfiltered, you know, view on things. And I've licensed parts of the show before. So the guys listening to the interview, were you on the email exchange?
1: Yes, I was.
0: When he said, this is some of the best OJ stuff that I've never heard anywhere else before. And I think the guy's going to license a few clips from me. But that being said... Here's a guy that's doing an OJ documentary. He's listened to my OJ interview. He has said he's interested in licensing a few parts, and it's stuff that he's never said before. I wonder if we should maybe have Gary or Bobby take a maybe re-look at the current OJ interview that we have on YouTube and kind of maybe make it better.
1: Okay. Well, yeah,
0: soup it up a little bit.
1: Yeah, we got it. I think because
0: put some AI love on it.
1: Yeah, we'll take a look at it because I know it's like, I think there's three of them up there.
0: And I'm sure that there, a lot of them are very much editable, meaning you could edit and whittle.
2: You could almost have him do like a reaction video where he watches it and does commentary to it.
0: As long as we edit out the slow spots just give him high spots.
2: Yeah.
0: Yeah. So anyway, let me, long-term goal-wise, if we could keep that in mind.
1: Yes, sir.
0: Jay has stepped in. Love when Jay's here. Appreciate you, Jay. How you been, bud?
2: I'm good. Everything's good.
0: Now, did Dan said that in 2019 they were offering $250,000 pre-buy or was no Dan deposits for the Tesla
3: deposits,
0: Roadster?
3: Yeah,
0: for the Tesla Roadster.
3: Yeah, for like 7 years they've been taking deposits on
0: this
3: car.
0: Well, supposedly Elon announced yesterday through this promotional video that the new Tesla Roadster is coming.
2: It was on Suits. Remember, like, season two? He went in and got the car that he wanted to get, and some other guy wanted it, and he ended up giving the allocation to the other guy. He's still waiting on it.
0: Well, I watched a little bit of this video, and it says that it's not going to be a street car, it's going to be a track car.
2: Real?
0: Here we go.
4: Supposedly debuting with a set of SpaceX-developed cold gas thrusters that let it lift off the ground. The demo is scheduled for October 1st.
0: Now, hold on.
2: What?
4: A whole 9 years after the first prototype was shown. But here's the catch. The demo has already been scaled back from a wilder version where the Roadster goes up a magnetic ramp, driving upside down, all while hovering. Now the car will lift off with nobody inside, operated remotely with spectators kept hundreds of yards back because the thrusters are loud enough to damage hearing. The car will...
0: Hold on, the car won't be street legal, listen.
4: Won't be street legal, and Tesla has discussed selling it to a handful of superfans through a Ferrari-style track program. Overall, the Roadster stopped being a car program a while ago. It's really a commercial for the Tesla-SpaceX relationship, right as Musk warms Wall Street up to merging the two companies. Tesla spent all September relaunching products it first showed years ago to keep the story exciting ahead of an expected shareholder vote on a merger. A rocket-powered reveal at the end of a stock pump month is right on brand. For the full story, be sure to check out electric.co.
0: So for the full story,
3: that's not what I got from it. And that my guess was it's a four-seater that does 0-60 in under 2 seconds.
0: First of all, the guy talks too fast. Like the guy was a mush mouth. And so now, what did you say, Dan? What did you take from it?
3: My understanding is it's going to be a four-seat Targa type top. It's going to go 0-60 in like 1.9 seconds, and it's going to be a street car.
2: Well, Dan's a Tesla guy. He probably knows. And he's a car guy. I would trust that more than any.
4: The Tesla Roadster is
0: AI. So, let me, can you...
1: Yeah, no, it looks like it is a...
0: Can you find me more information than this Instagram from Electrico that this mush mouth AI guy was talking to me?
1: Yeah, so Dr. Dan's right on that they're going to have a regular Tesla Roadster, and then there's going to be a SpaceX thruster version for Roadster that will not be street legal.
3: Yeah, let's talk about another 15, 20 years.
0: Can you send me...
3: It took them 7 years to get a stupid Roadster onto the market.
1: 2027, 2028.
0: Is there anything out there about what the street legal Roadster is going to be like, when they're going to roll it out, what's it going to look like?
1: Yeah, October 1st. I'll send you the Tesla link.
3: It's pretty. It's good looking. It's not a bad looking car.
0: Did you order one?
3: No, I did not.
0: Don't lie.
3: I did not.
0: I mean, Jug's machine and a Tesla Roadster. That's in the same day purchase.
3: They're tiny though. They're small. I just don't like really, really, really small cars. They sketch me out because there's so many people in SUVs.
0: Well, I mean, yeah, you can't even ride your bike down the road without getting smashed. So let alone
2: smashing himself.
0: Right. So Lummy, what am I looking here? Here we go. What did you send me, Lummy?
1: Well, it looks like they took off the picture. They actually had a picture.
3: Picture of it a couple days ago.
1: Yeah. And now they took it off.
0: Well, I mean,
3: just artist rendition. Just imagine it in your head, Bubba.
2: I'm imagining a refrigerator like four door.
0: I mean, it says
3: Roadster fridge.
0: Roadster coming in 16 days, 11 hours, 58 minutes, and 46 seconds.
1: Yes,
0: is what it says. Here, let me. Is this a different one?
1: That's a picture of it.
3: Yeah, I've seen the picture. It looks very similar to that. That's what I saw. A car that looked like that, which is good looking. I mean, there's nothing wrong with that. It's not ugly.
0: Looks like a Volkswagen.
3: That doesn't look like a Volkswagen. It looks like a Mazda RX-8.
2: Yes, it looks like that kind of. It looks
3: it's
2: like
3: 0
2: that.
3: To 60 in 1.9. Has top speed of like 250, which is useless in Florida.
0: New Tesla Roadster 2026. Check new features, performance, and release date. It says the new Tesla Roadster is among the most eagerly awaited electric sports vehicles on the market today. Tesla presented the next generation of the Roadster back in 2017, offering an impressive combination of fast speed, long range of drive, and unique futuristic design. The vehicle is set for rival some of the fastest cars. Now, what is currently, guys, both of you guys, car guys, what is the current record on a street legal vehicle 0 to 60?
3: I think it's 1.1 seconds.
0: What?
3: It's that air car, the one that has the vac. It's like a
2: McMurray.
3: McMurray. Yeah,
2: the guy
3: it's like 1.3 maybe. It's under 1.5. It's maybe 1.4, 1.3, and it's the McMurray. It's an electric car that has like a suction fan, so it generates downforce at 0 miles an hour.
0: So it's kind of like got an F1 Indy type suction, like ground effects.
2: They showed
0: effects
2: at the Goodwood Festival, Lama. You can look it up. McMurray Goodwood. It's crazy when you look at
3: It's so fast.
2: It looks like
3: it's fake.
2: Exactly.
3: It doesn't look like, because your mind doesn't comprehend that kind of weight
0: NHRA, like 12,000 horsepower top fuel dragster quick?
3: No, it's
2: pretty close, though.
3: Yes.
2: Pretty
3: yes,
2: close.
3: Yes,
2: pretty
3: yes
2: close,
3: it is, Bubba. It is.
0: Alexa, how fast does a NHRA top fuel dragster make it to 0 to 60?
5: I'm not quite sure how to...
0: Jesus.
2: Too many words, Bubba.
0: God. Let me see what, NHRA...
3: There's a Watch this thing.
2: You won't even believe it.
3: It looks like it's launching off of an aircraft carrier.
2: It looks like it's high sped up.
0: Now, is this available for
3: Yes, but they're a couple million dollars.
0: Could Jay buy one of these?
2: This year.
3: He doesn't even blink.
0: Wow.
2: Look.
0: And you can tell that it's got suction because normally you couldn't take the curve that wide. You'd have to apex it.
2: Right.
0: So you couldn't come into the curve half meat, so to speak. You'd need to be down here and then drift out. This guy just goes right down the middle because he's got all the downforce suction. Watch. Check this out into the corner. But I mean, like, bam.
3: It blew away every other car.
2: Well, watch the straightaways. It's so ridiculous looking.
0: Oh, my God. Jay, can you imagine having one of those at the Enclave?
2: No.
0: Wow. Now, is this street legal, Dan?
3: It is in Europe. I don't know if it is in America yet.
0: It kind of looks like the Batmobile a little bit.
3: It's badass. They're not big, though.
2: It's tiny.
0: Oh, no, like, how can it be? Oh, Jesus.
2: Look at that.
3: like people were tripping out when they saw that. It was like 2 years ago it came out. Now they're making the street legal version of it.
0: I mean, Dan, arguably this thing's probably faster than an F1.
3: Oh, it is.
0: I mean, right?
3: No, it is. It is. F1s can't generate that kind of downforce at zero.
1: Jeez.
0: Wow, what's that called again?
3: McMurdy.
0: McMurdy, and is McMurdy. That named after the guy that McMurtry. Fan car breaks Goodwood Hill record, Festival of Speed. And this was 3 years ago, right? 4 years ago.
3: Yeah. Mm-hmm. So they finally got a production version of it.
0: And is that the guy? Car. Is that named after the guy who invented it, McMurtry?
3: Yeah, exactly.
0: Was he an engineer like for Ferrari
2: or McLaren? He designed the McLaren F1.
0: Oh, don't talk to McLaren. Don't let those words come out of your mouth in the presence of Dan Diablo.
3: Oh, did you hear someone died in a McLaren in California? A big guy, influencer,
2: car and coffee guy,
3: and he had this. He was talking to this blonde chick from a Florida Hooters for like a month. Talks her into flying out to L.A. or wherever it is in California he was. She goes over there, goes on a date, spends the night, gets up, has breakfast, goes to Cars and Coffee, and he splits the car in half and kills him and her in an accident, leaving the Cars and Coffee.
0: Mm. Now, does her family have...
3: call me.
0: Jay says, call me immediately. I will fly to wherever you are located.
2: 100%.
0: Right, Jay?
2: 100%.
0: I will be on a plane at noon.
2: Even better, I'll DocuSign it immediately.
0: Right, DocuSign Willie. Let's get signed up and let's go. Well, I mean, because she probably had a bunch of insurance on the car, probably, right? Plus... any type of
2: it's similar to the Paul Walker thing, and you know you see these epic fails, supercar fails on YouTube. And what it is people that have high power cars that don't know how to use them, and they come out of a Cars and Coffee, and people want you to rev it up and
0: cold tires, cold track, cold driver, cold brakes,
2: and that's a recipe for disaster.
0: Absolutely, it's a recipe to spin your ass out. Anyway, the new Tesla Roadster. 0 to 60 in 1.9 is that pretty fast? Dan, and what's the fastest car you've ever owned 0 to 60? Probably your Cybertruck.
3: No, my SF90 that has done it in 2.1.
0: All right, wow. Jay, what about your Porsche GT?
2: My 918 does 2.2.
0: So top
2: it would
0: speed
2: be over 200.
0: Top speed 250. And again, like Dan said, like you really, that's not in play anymore, because anything over 100, you're just as guilty as a guy going 101 in an F-150 or 165 in a, you know, whatever the hell, right?
2: You can't stretch it out. And mine was a hybrid, and this is pure electric, so I mean, it's a whole different category.
0: Yeah, so the Tesla Roadster coming out, what, October 1st?
3: Yes. Yeah, it's slower 2 weeks.
6: Back to Lindsey Clan.
0: This is Representative Nancy Mace.
1: South Carolina.
0: And about time we got somebody that, you know, is in a position of power to give their opinion of what most Americans are thinking about Lindsey Clancy.
3: You think she's pretty?
0: I do.
2: Yeah.
0: By politician standards.
3: Oh, by politician standards, she's a 10.
0: Yeah, well, she's not a 10.
3: But how about like human standards?
0: Probably 7.
2: She's probably 50 years old. She looks great.
0: I can't see the jugs. I can't see the rig. If I could see that, I can make a better determination.
2: I like her as a politician. There's no dirt on her as a person. She seems to be a lovely woman.
6: Back to Lindsey Clan.
0: I will tell you this.
3: She's not the girl that did this stuff in the movie theater, right?
2: No.

0: an attorney in the state of Massachusetts, you can't ask for a federal pardon for a state case. I mean, it doesn't take a lawyer. I'm not even a lawyer. I didn't go to law school. It doesn't take a lawyer to figure that out. It was just a publicity stunt. I think it's nasty. It's ugly. He wants sympathy for his client being in a wheelchair. Her children are dead. She should be dead, too.
1: Yeah.
2: Yeah. About time we got somebody that's got a little bit of stroke that's not afraid that this bitch needs to be dead. It's about as premeditated as you potentially could get. She was of sound mind when she killed the kids. She strategically killed the kids in the order of oldest to youngest. She, you know, was able to take a phone call from her husband in between kids two and three. Like she, it's just, this is the only person that I see that has any type of stroke or credibility or influence, you know, on the governmental side that's actually saying it right down the middle.
3: You got a good point, because I don't think anyone has asked anybody in the media has asked Congress people, like, you know, they ask every stupid question that some Republican says. They'll go put a microphone up in their face in the Congress halls. Why aren't they doing this to every woman who's in the Senate and the Congress and ask them, what do you feel about the Lindsey Clancy trial?
2: Because the media,
3: I'd like to know their opinions.
2: Because the media don't want to do that.
3: That's exactly right.
2: Let me hear. Let me just got a picture of her. Well, that's good. By politician standards,
1: she's a nine,
2: and just by overall woman standards, yeah, whatever. And she speaks the truth.
0: Oops. Penalty should be public. It should be a public execution.
2: Hold on.
0: She should get the death penalty.
2: She goes Dan Diaco, scorched earth here. Watch this.
3: She is.
0: Yeah. Penalty should be public. Diaco. It should be a public execution.
4: What would that look like in your ideal world?
2: A public execution.
4: What would you're saying she deserves a public execution?
0: Oh, absolutely. Like she killed her kids. She deserves nothing less.
4: Okay.
0: Her kids are dead.
4: So when you say public execution, spell that out for me.
0: It could be
1: P-U-B.
0: By a firearm.
2: Hold on. Firing squad?
0: It could be electric chair. I don't really care. Not
4: you'd
0: injection.
4: Like to see that.
0: Yeah,
4: you'd like to see someone get. You'd like to see Lindsey Clancy get the electric chair.
2: She is. Anything more than two, I think three and above is considered serial. Well, nobody's put that rap on the bitch, but genuinely she is. If the definition is killing more than two people serial, then she's. And this is the first person that I've seen raise that moniker. Listen,
4: Clancy,
0: she's a
4: get
0: serial
4: the
0: killer.
4: Electric.
2: She is. By serial killer standards, let me chin check me on
3: this
2: it.
3: This journalist is so offended. Do you mean you're telling me you want to watch this woman
1: I know,
3: murder her three
1: so
3: children?
1: Biased.
3: I mean, it's
2: so
3: one-sided.
2: And I like
1: super
2: her.
1: Biased.
2: I like her resolve by saying, yeah. And by what means? By firing squad, electrical chair? I don't care.
1: Tar and feather?
2: She's a serial killer.
4: Chair in front of a crowd of people.
0: She should get the electric chair. She should get the death penalty. It should be public. It should be a warning to women everywhere. You don't kill your kids. You know, the
4: don't
0: whole...
4: you think that sets? I mean,
2: I kind of would like for this woman to run for even higher office than she's already got.
3: By the way, that's what happens in Florida already.
2: Yeah.
3: There's a gallery of people that watch it to make sure that it's done humanely and not cruel and unusual
1: and
3: punishment.
1: And to witness it. And to document
3: the death.
1: It.
3: Well, and to document
1: it's public. It's called a public execution.
3: Well, exactly.
2: It's not open to the public.
3: No, but that's what they mean by public execution. We have public executions. Everyone knows when it's happening.
2: Well, here's the deal. What they do allow is they allow the victims, the family of the person that got killed, they're allowed X amount of people. Like, I think they really don't put a cap on it. And then the press, they include the press, mm-hmm. who wants to go. And I think they regulate that to like three or four, but it's open for the press to replete. Now, there's no, you cannot record it visually and or audibly, but then the press people come back and they have a camera shot and be like, listen, I was just in there and the time of death was 9:08 and they started mm-hmm. the
3: Lethal injection
2: at approximately 9:02 after the stay from the governor did not come down. Mm-hmm. The warden was standing by the phone, the let you off the hook phone, the stay of execution phone. And at 9:03, the juice was applied and he took one last breath. It didn't look like he struggled much and they pronounced him dead at 9:08. This is Jimmy McGillicuddy reporting live from Stark Prison, Florida.
3: Exactly.
2: Boom. And it's open to, you know, a certain portion of people. Now, this bitch wants to take you out to Times Square. She wants to put you out there in the middle of Main Street, USA Main Street, and do it at high noon, which I think we should do all executions that way. Talk about a deterrent. Hey, man, I was downtown today. And

0: He killed some fella for touching kids and killing people, and they hung him right there. And let him hang there for like 10 minutes for everybody to get it. And they said, cell phones and photographs are encouraged. Take pictures, please, and share them. We're so soft and woke. They'd never allow that nowadays. Because, you know, the person that did the killing's family would be like, oh, you besmirched my great serial killer. He had to die. He had to die. He was on Snapchat and Instagram. They're hanging. Now, don't worry about the family of four and the three kids he raped and killed. Don't worry about that.
1: A little out of bounds. Want to give someone the death penalty.
2: Absolutely not. Child rapists, too. Add them to the list.
3: That was bizarre, Lonnie, wasn't it?
2: Public executions, yes. These people, you can't... Look at the crime we have in this country. If people can get away with murdering children, what else can they do? I mean, there are no rules. There are no laws.
0: She's right.
3: Yep.
0: If the most protected, what should be the most protected class in our country, which is our children, if our children aren't the most protected class and you can get kind of a pass on having killed three of your children, our children, if you will, then all the wheels have officially fallen off. We're soft. We're woke. We're weak. We're pathetic.
1: It was an 11-1 jury. I mean,
0: this woke-ass reporter just can't take no for an answer, can he?
1: No. She was nearly off. And you're saying that if it were up to you, she would be in the public square.
2: No,
1: executed.
2: I will tell you, nobody ever wants me on a jury.
0: Man, it makes me want to vote for this chick even more.
4: I want her on my jury if I'm a prosecutor.
0: Yeah. Now, here's something that I'm going to leave you with that I'm going to come back to. But I'm going to probably not take the opinion that Dan or maybe others would be. But there's a city in North Carolina or South Carolina where they're getting ready to build a mosque, a 5,000-square-foot mosque in a portion of ground downtown, in the downtown area here. And the people that are constructing the mosque bought the land, and they're going to put a mosque. And the townspeople are all up in arms. You can't put a mosque here. This is a country that was built on the Christian Jesus Christ theory.
3: It's also built on freedom of religion.
0: Exactly. So, Dan, you're with me. As much as Islam might not be your jam, that's what our great country is built upon.
3: Mm-hmm.
0: And if they peacefully would like to build a mosque and peacefully worship there, then build the mosque. I'm sorry you don't like it. I'm sorry it doesn't align with where your belief system is. But it's not illegal to believe in some other spiritual, you know, template that doesn't align with yours.
3: Bubba, they have every right in the world to build a mosque, and I would fight for that right as much as I would fight against extra rights for certain religions.
0: Yep.
3: As much as I would fight against extra privileges for certain religions, as much as I would fight against religious law in common law.
0: Natalie McClendon, Lummy, saw my dentist.
5: Nice.
0: I saw Dan McSherry at the Wawa. He's the best. He was at Florida Medical School when you were there, Dan.
3: Yes.
0: Do you know Dan McSherry?
3: Yes, I know.
0: What a good dude. What a great dentist.
3: Yeah. And
0: I just saw him last week.
3: And Tammy Chris, threaten my kids again. I'm going to find out who your silly ass is, and I'm going to come after you. Okay? Oh. Do it again, asshole.
0: All right. Can you tell us what we're fighting here? Let us know.
3: Lummy knows.
5: Yeah, there's a weirdo in chat mentioning Dr. Dan's kids.
3: Are your kids safe? F you, mother effer.
0: Let me just block them.
5: They are.
3: They are.
0: Kids are like, come on.
3: Come on, dude.
0: You can say anything you want about me. Well, you really can't, because I'll block you, too.
6: He's not part of the solution. He's part of the problem. It's Bubba the Love.

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0: I, think I just got a PayPal Willie.
4: All right.
0: Mike Thurlman, Lummy, coming in large.
4: Nice.
0: $1.50 from Mike Thurlman. Last day qualifier. My boy Eric earlier on in the morning. Thank you, Eric. Tomorrow is the start of the fiscal new year. Lummy is getting with Mike Rowe and Shakir and Macho Man. We're looking to make the new app that we roll out, and we're going to start promoting it once it's free. We were initially going to go with like $10, and like I just had a bad feeling about it. And I've listened to the to the naysayers and to Chad and what have you, and they're like, God, you just can't gouge us for $10. And so I got a hold of the developers and be like, what does it cost a year to maintain it? And they told me, and it's not free and it's not cheap, but it's certainly not worth gouging people $10 for. So I'm going to eat that cost, and the app's going to be free. We'll let you know once it's listed as free. And then if you use that app to navigate and sign up for Bubba Army HQ, which that's what the app is, basically a shortcut to get to Bubba Army HQ. Starting tomorrow, for everybody that signs up for the yearly lieutenant pass, or I should say subscription, which is $109 all in one lump sum, I'm going to give you that's starting tomorrow because our fiscal year officially ends tonight at midnight. So starting tomorrow, for everybody that signs up for a yearly lieutenant subscription on Bubba Army HQ, and soon through our app, gets a $500 discount for your BARP total. Now, Jay, did you hear Dan's idea about what we, you know, like for 7 years, everybody that qualified for BARP and everybody that attended BARP got a ring. Mm-hmm. And then this year we're going with a watch, of which I need like 4 minutes of your time after the show to show you my early renderings.
4: Okay.
0: So early renderings has it at 45 millimeters and 180 grams.
4: Okay.
0: So that's what the, and I want it to be drastically different than the ones that we sold, you know, on the website.
4: Mm-hmm.
0: So these are going to be, I'm only making however many people that qualify for BARP and the VIPs. It's a very, very, it's going to be a very rare watch. And you, I think you might even be a little bit more of a watch enthusiast than Dan. I know you guys both are watch guys, but I think you might be more of a watch guy than him.
4: I don't know. I think Dan knows probably more than I do. But I probably have more watches, but we're both watch guys.
0: Yeah,
4: both.
0: And
4: Dan knows. Already, Dan knows what a good watch is.
0: Dan has already pre-approved my rough-in renderings.
4: As did I.
0: Well, you haven't seen it yet.
4: Well, the early on, I was here when we were talking about being on the committee of like what you want.
0: It's changed.
4: Okay.
0: Just based on availability. Yeah. So, but I think you'll like it. I think you'll like it, I hope. Now, mind you, it's 45 millimeters at 180 grams, which is a big, chunky feeling watch. And so anyway, everybody that signs up for Lieutenant Yearly starting tomorrow gets a $500 discount. Now, I forgot, Jay, did you see that Dan wants to offer a gun?
4: I heard.
0: And so what is your, because I'm going to run it
4: can
0: by.
4: Can we like take the serial numbers off it?
0: Well, here's the people I got to run this by. You, Tom Bean, Brian, Kevin, and Mark Tate. I got to, and Dan, of course, but it was Dan's idea. So, and maybe Steve Areno. So what is your, I think if I could manufacture them at a, at a, at a decent number, it would be super cool. Now, there's probably going to be some logistics with regards to out of town people, background checks, and things like that. But what's your opinion?
4: I don't like the whole gun thing. I mean, if it was like coming from a gun dealer and it was not one of Dan's personal guns, but like a Dan model of something through Nick, the gun guy, that you could order a gun. I mean, that's, you know, if it's all done legitimately, you know what I mean? But I don't like the idea of one of Dan's personal guns being on the street with a Bubba Army listener, you know?
5: No, it's not Dan's gun.
0: It's not Dan's gun. It's my...
5: Everybody gets a gun.
0: So instead of getting a watch, hold on.
4: It's going to be like...
0: Hold on, Jay. Instead of getting a watch or a ring, you're going to get a gun, a Bubba Army royalty gun.
4: I'm not coming to that party.
0: Well, no. I mean, like, and people of Florida can leave with their guns, but you're going to have... Before you qualify, Nick the gun guy is going to have to run you through his gun check database. So here are the logistics, not the logistic nightmares, but here are some of the logistic struggles we have to go through. So as soon as you qualify for BARP, we then have to give your information to Nick for Nick to run you like a gun dealer would.
4: Background check.
0: So then if you check out on that, then if you live in the state of Florida, you're allowed to leave with your gun that night on BARP. And then if you don't live in state, we have to ship it to a gun dealer in your city for you to go take possession through him. So it can be done, and the price certainly is going to not be $2,000. It might be closer to the old $2,400 deal. Lummy, I didn't really get a chance to look at chat. What has chat said about the guns?
5: Chat, I would say majority are in favor of it.
0: Yeah. Mm. Now, Dan's really much in favor of it. Chat's in favor of it. Jay, is it a soft no, a maybe yes, a hard no? Where do you stand on it?
4: I think it's, for me, I mean, I think it's a no.
0: Okay. It would be cool to have a bunch of Bubba Army guns. The only thing I'm worried about is somebody kills somebody with a Bubba Army gun. But then again, you know, if it's not me pulling the trigger, that might be some good news. Like, you know,
4: I don't know if any publicity is good publicity. You're still dealing with it from 15 years ago.
0: But here's the deal. How they can't bury me anymore. And like if they
4: sure
0: would
4: they
0: say,
4: can.
0: Tonight, first on Fox, bad guy uses Bubba Army gun to kill his mom. That's right, shock jock Bubba the Love Sponge, who handed out guns to his upper echelon listeners last year. Gun was stolen from Nick the Gun Guy and used in the commission of a crime. Grandma's now dead. Is Bubba responsible for Grandma's death? First on Fox tonight.
4: You just did it. So the answer's no. Right?
0: Yeah, but I mean, if you're going to be a bad guy, you might as well be a real bad guy. So, I mean, you know what I'm saying?
6: It's a sacred night to the bad guy.
0: Yeah, I mean, I'm already a bad guy. Like, I could save a family of four and cure cancer, and they would still say, shock jock, Bubba the Love Sponge, who let his wife bang Hank Hogan, and he recorded it to make millions of dollars.
6: It's a sacred night to the bad guy.
0: They don't even report the story the way it's supposed to be reported. They never gave me the benefit of the doubt, right? They never, ever hold anybody accountable for doing me dirty, and I always get the short end of the stick. So why not put a gun on the streets? They wouldn't let me buy the Jackson house. They shot that down, our opportunity to be good guys. And so we might as well be bad guys and put guns on the street.
6: So say good night to the bad guy.
4: No, thank you.
0: If you're going to be a bear, you might as well be a grizzly.
4: It'll be like Yosemite Sam at the end of the party, though. People will be at the...
0: No, yeah. Yeah.
4: I just don't know, Bubba. I just don't know.
0: So right now I got a yes from Bubba, yes from chat, yes from Dan, no to Jay. Now I know that I'm going to get a no from Bean. I just know I will. I think Tate might go yes, Lummy.
5: Yeah.
0: And I think Brian's a hard no.
5: What about, are you going to ask Merch?
4: Hazlett. What do you think Hazlett says?
0: I think Hazlett comes in with more towards where you're skewing.
4: Don't you think?
0: I think Kevin kind of thinks a little more like you than me.
4: That's right. And Tate's got like multi-personality because he's got his normal side and then he's got his lawyer side. His lawyer side's going to say no way.
0: Actually, hold on. I do know, Jay, this might be something to persuade you. I do know a guy that is pretty high up at ATF. I know a guy that works for ATF. He's stationed down in Sarasota. but he's a friend of a friend, and I've met him a few times, and he's Bubba Army, oddly enough. I could probably ask him, because that certainly would be the agency among agencies that this would be, you know, in its wheelhouse, right? ATF, alcohol, yeah. tobacco, and firearms. So if I was to ask him his opinion, and he would potentially give me the hoops that or the necessary hurdles you have to jump in order to do this federally on the legally on the federal level, what if the ATF guy said, yes, barring you do this, this, and this, and doing this, this, and this is not that big of a deal, would that change your mind if you got the endorsement of an ATF guy?
4: That would definitely sway my opinion. And one of the guys in chat just made a good point. You know, you already sold knives.
0: Yeah, I've already sold knives.
4: You already sold knives, so. And they got the chevron right on the side of
0: they
4: it.
0: They do. I mean, what's the difference between a guy getting stabbed with a Bubba Army knife or a guy shot? Same thing. You know? What about this, though? Mm. Okay, as much as we look at it on the negative light, Jay, what about this? So Grandma is being held up by a bad guy, and a Bubba Army dude used his Bubba Army gun to save Grandma.
4: That's amazing.
0: And killed a dude that was going to, you know, kill Grandma. And he used his Bubba Army Royalty 9 to take out the bad guy.
4: Yep.
0: I mean, there's two sides to that story with having a gun on the streets, right?
4: For sure.
0: Yeah.
4: Bubba Army saves the day by shooting the attacker.
0: Yeah, but here's the thing. Channel 13 wouldn't even cover it.
7: No. They'd be like, used by some personality's gun.
4: Exactly. They wouldn't even say your name.
0: Some local personality. Todd Clem. It's the Todd Clem gun. I'm gonna get a hold of my ATF guy and see if I can get his pre-approval. And then when Steve and Tom and Jay and Kevin and all the you know, really buttoned up conservatives try to shoot me down, I'm like, listen, guys, before you give me your answer, I got pre-approved from the ATF guy. That's right. I might change your mean old button up bean. What if your manager at Domino's has a Bubba Army gun and a guy comes in to rob him and he uses his Bubba Army gun to shoot the bad guy down to zero?
5: That's right.
0: How about that?
8: We as leaders and citizens be sure that we are not directly or indirectly supporting a threat to our republic, or shall I say committing treason?
9: Call upon the state.
0: That's a little much. They're just trying to build a mosque in your city. I don't think it's anything to do with treason. If they're peacefully praising and worshiping Muhammad within the four walls of their, you know, properly permitted and built facility in your small little town, I'm sorry, Karen, you don't like it. I'm sorry it's not your religious template, but it's, you know, it's absolutely the fabric of what we built our country upon. The freedom of religion, the freedom of worship.
4: First Amendment.
0: The First Amendment in its purest form.
9: The legislature of North Carolina to pass a bill banning mosques in the state.
0: And no, I could be the most conservative red Republican there is, and I'd be like, fellas, I'm sorry that you guys got a case of hurtphilioma, but that's fundamentally not what we were built on.
9: I hope that Congress will follow suit and ban them federally. Because allowing a mosque to be built on American Christian land is unconstitutional.
0: I don't know that anywhere in our Constitution it says that our land has to be completely Christian.
4: No.
0: No. You can build a church as long as it's Christian. You can build a church and worship Satan.
4: You know, we always talk about the DSA being so crazy and radical on the left. That's what the radical right looks like.
0: Yes,
4: that's insane.
0: You're exactly right. As much as we make fun of the woke-ass left that wants to, you know, allow your kid to transition without you knowing about it.
4: Right.
0: That wants you to, you know, whatever, all this nonsense. That wants to, California wants to allow people that are registered sex offenders to be, you know, politicians. That's the radical left. Well, this is the radical right.
4: Yep.
0: This is the radical right saying that, you know what, I hope federally that Congress makes a law that you can't build any other religion that does not worship, you know.
4: Well, he said on Christian land.
0: Yeah.
4: There's no such thing in the Constitution, asshole.
0: That ever says Christian land.
8: Also, I'm just very afraid, and also experts on a religion you don't even follow. You're afraid of an unknown. You're afraid of something you're not sure of.
9: This is not a threat. This is your neighbor. This is your family.
0: And these are people that obviously are Islam and worship, you know, at a mosque. And these people, I think, present themselves very, very well.
9: This is the people who have every right the same way you do, under the same constitution, under the same values, and also the same freedoms.
10: The new mosque that's under construction in Mooresville took up the bulk of time allotted for those public comments.
7: Now, hold on. Let me just look at this here. What? This is the building of the mosque right here. This is the mosque. Now, it looks like to me, I don't know what this is. Maybe it looks like a school or an activity center. I don't know what this is right here. And I don't know that that's not the mosque. I don't know what I'm looking at here.
5: Well, they haven't started building the mosque.
7: All right, so they're going to put the mosque here?
5: Yes.
7: Okay. Well, it looks to me like it's not downtown by all means. It looks like it might be on the outer skirts, maybe the country portion of their municipality. And if they bought this land, and you know, they're not putting an aluminum smelting company, like they're not putting something that, you know, a tar factory or, you know, something that's not loud or environmentally not, you know, somewhat hazardous. They're not putting they're not putting a data center in there that makes noise. And no, they're putting a place of peaceful worship. And because that's not your jam, doesn't mean it can't be theirs.
4: Could you imagine if this was, you know, you always do the what ifs. What if this was a Catholic church?
7: Oh, nobody would be saying nothing.
4: And they said, you can't build a Catholic church here. That would not be okay.
7: Because they've settled more child sexual touching cases than any other church in the history of the world. So
4: just because it's a freedom of religion issue, I mean, Jesuit High School has a Catholic church right in the middle of it. There's no neighbors that could say, oh, we don't want a Catholic church next to our neighborhood. It's freedom of religion. And like you said, this site seems so remote from anything. The only objection I ever had was when they were trying to do it in the footprint right there of the World Trade Center.
7: That's the only
4: time.
7: That
4: bothered me.
7: Yeah, me
4: too.
7: That's
4: the only time it ever bothered me.
7: The only time I've ever had a problem with them potentially building a mosque was when they wanted to build one across the street from the Twin Towers. Now that to me, even though it wouldn't be illegal, it just didn't have a good optic. But they probably had the right to build one, and thank God cooler heads prevailed and they didn't decide to put it. Lemmy, is this the...
5: That's what the mosque is going to, they want it to look like.
7: Okay. That looks pretty impressive to me. I mean, not that I'm going to go in there, not that I'm going to worship in there, but that's not by all means a community eyesore, right? That's, you know, Jay, that...
4: It's beautiful.
7: That's a beautiful...
4: It's not my style of architecture, but it's beautiful.
7: Right. You're not going there. But does it mean it can't be, you know, not... in close proximity to your home if it's properly permitted, right?
4: 100%.
10: Took up the bulk of time allotted for those public comments. We've been covering this for several weeks now.
11: The approved house of worship is being built off Swift Arrow Drive in Singleton.
7: See, I like the fact that the city and the county council and the city commissioners or whoever had to approve it have already said it's already approved and ready to go. Sorry that you guys are a little butthurt because it's not, you know, you're not going to be praising Jesus in this facility, but it doesn't mean that it's illegal. And nowhere in our Constitution, as stated by Jay, does it say Christian land. Only things that are Christian based can be built on the land.
11: The land was purchased in 2019 by the nonprofit Islamic Center of Lake Norman. Early construction is underway, and many people in the town say they are not happy about this. Public comment, which lasted 2 hours tonight, mainly focused on that. Mosque is happening.
7: Yeah, well.
4: It's happening.
7: Sorry, it's happening, my friend. When we return, this is the extreme left. Like we said, what we just saw is the extreme right. This is the extreme left, and I just don't understand why the federal government cannot step in and say that notifying or allowing kids to transition without parent knowledge, how that wouldn't be highly illegal on the federal level. I don't understand. Like, I just don't understand. Fundamentally, that is your child. And since when are you not one? Boy, if your child goes and robs a 7-Eleven at 16, they're going to certainly probably be asking you a few questions. But God forbid that your 12-year-old thinks that they want to be a girl. Bobby wants to be Brenda, and people and the teachers at school are, you know, adding fuel to that fire. You're, you know, kind of keeping it off your parents' plate. Your parents have no idea this is happening. It's all, you know, based at school. And I think that they're in Massachusetts, that they're actually like, A devout Catholic family in Massachusetts is locked in a legal war to stop the state from transitioning their teen daughter without their consent.
4: It's absolutely insane.
7: I just can't even wrap my... I don't care what state, how blue or red, fundamentally, since when have we lost possession, if you will, of our children?
4: Well, let's talk about freedom of religion again. A devout Catholic family, don't they have rights under the First Amendment to know what's going on with their children?
7: Just like the Muslims do.
4: The same thing.
7: Like, fundamentally, that's one of your most prized possessions, and literally you own your child. I'm not saying you're human trafficking, but you own your child.
4: You're responsible for them.
7: Right. They're your property. Until 18, they can go hog wild if they want, legally. But legally,
4: that's right.
7: Fundamentally, legally, you have parental control of your child until the minute they turn 18. You can say yes, no, maybe. And how the state can go behind and circumvent your parenting behind your back so that the state now is the parent? And the parents kept in the dark about not just something kind of like a pretty damn major thing. That is, you know, gender reassignment surgery, hormone treatment. And Candle and Jay don't know anything about it. Lummy and Ashley don't know anything about it. They're the last ones to know. My God. Like, what in the hell? Massachusetts, so what you're saying is women can kill their kids and your kids can do gender reassignment surgery and start the process of changing their gender without letting your parents know.
4: The post that you have, I know you would do it after the break. It's insane when you read it, Bubba. It's heartbreaking what they did to this
7: God.
4: Mom.
7: We'll do that next.
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0: 2028 BARP award. Not being a ring, not being a watch, but being a Bubba Army gun. A 9mm custom gun manufactured in part by Nick the Gun Guy. And so let me, I thought I had 9 votes, but I have 10.
1: Okay.
0: So currently I have 3 yeses and 1 no. And here is the 10 people that I'm going to. Now, it could split 5-5. I liked it better when it was 9, but I added Nick so that, because I think that he's instrumental. I don't know that. Was Nick the Gun Guy part of chat that brought this up?
1: No.
0: All right. So he knows nothing about it.
1: Correct.
0: So here's my 10 people. Dan, Jay, Tate, Tom, Brian, Kevin, Steve, my ATF guy, me, and Nick. So far, I got a yes from Dan, no from Jay, yes from Tate, and yes from me. So we're currently skewing 3-1. I still got Bean. If I was just to kind of rough this in, Bean probably comes in at a... Brian probably comes in out of... Kevin, I don't know.
2: But since I'm a nerd, does that mean I don't have to draft the waiver?
0: No, you don't know. No, but you probably will probably need something like, you know who's real good at waivers? Steve. Yeah. Did you ever see our 2257 that Steve concocted? Steve was even back in the day, like 20 years ago, Steve even put in there digital imaging, editing of digital imaging for all of Lifetime.
2: That's right.
0: So hold on. Let's go. So Dan Diaco, Jay Diaco, Mark Tate. These are now, and Bubba Clem. Those are the 4 votes that have been registered. I still got Tom Bean, Brian Matroni, Kevin Hazlett, Steve Diaco, my ATF guy, and Nick the Gun Guy. Let me, if I was to predict, Tom Bean, Brian Matroni, Kevin Hazlett.
2: Ooh.
1: Really?
0: Yeah.
2: Huh?
0: Steve Diaco, I would say, but with,
2: he'll do whatever Bubba
0: says, with a heavy waiver. ATF guy, I think he's going to probably be, and I think Nick the Gun Guy, of course. Now, let me, the other thing I should probably put in is, what's the cost?
1: Yeah.
0: Yeah, that might be the 11th factor. And I'm already saying no on the cost, because, I mean, I bet you it's $400 or $500 a gun.
1: Dr. Dan sent me one that was like $200.
0: But is it going to backfire on you?
3: Exactly. It's going to jam and backfire your face.
0: Of all times, I don't want to go Timu on the guns.
1: You're not going to go like some basic black, right? You're going to like really like soup it up.
0: Well,
1: like,
0: I mean, I'm
1: like
0: not gonna really going to soup it up, but I mean, I'm like, it has to be safe. It can't be like something that jams.
3: That would be the other scenario.
0: So yeah, hold on. We got 3 scenarios, Jay. 1, bad guy kills some innocent person with a Bubba Army gun. That's this.
2: Right.
0: The other one is, you know, a good guy kills a bad guy doing a bad thing with a Bubba Army gun. And then the third is Bubba Army gun malfunctions and misfire and hurts a person.
2: Yep, not good.
0: There. So, Lummy, I'm going to have to get with Nick on the cost. I still got Tom Bean, Brian Matroni, Kevin Hazlett, Steve Diaco, my ATF guy, Nick the Gun Guy, and the cost factor, which will be, that puts me at 11 now. That puts me at 11, Lummy.
1: Yes.
0: So.
2: That's good. An odd number.
0: Yeah, an odd number. Perfect. Here's what we were talking about a few minutes ago. And Jay said, this thing's even more so than my description. It's even more so disturbing. Where this Massachusetts family, well, I think it explains itself.
4: A huge legal fight to stop the state for transitioning their teen daughter to a boy without their consent.
0: Now, if you just listen to that, you would say, nowhere in our great country would that ever, regardless of how liberal, conservative, or right down the middle you are, like, there's no way that could happen where a state could come in behind parents' backs and say Jim can be Jenny and Rhonda can be Ralph. No. No, what have you lost your mind? That parents no longer have a say-so on what their child wants to become? We're going to sneak it?
4: Lauren Green's got more on this story here in New York. What have you found out, Lauren? Good morning.
0: Well, I'm getting ready to throw up in my mouth, sir.
5: Hey, Bill. You know, Joseph and Arlene Kutzko haven't spoken to their daughters since the end of 2024 after the Department of Children and Family Services removed her from their home. Family claims it was because of their Catholic faith that would not allow them to affirm their daughter as a boy.
0: So hold on. So the girl comes in. She tells the parents, I want to be a boy. They're like, no, you're not. One, we don't believe in that. And two, you're no. And the state comes and takes her away from them because they don't align with this particular topic. This should be, the president should step in, right?
2: Mm-hmm.
5: An emotional Joseph Kutzko reading the birthday card his daughter Sophie gave him in October of 2000.
0: Now, how old is Sophie?
1: She's a teenager, I know that.
5: In 24.
6: Without you, I would have nothing. So wholeheartedly. Fully.
0: The state comes and rips your kid right out from under you. And the only thing that they do it under is because she wants to change her gender.
2: Supposedly.
0: And you...
1: 15.
0: She's 15. She's probably, what, 13 at the time they ripped her away in 24?
2: Can't get a tattoo, can't get a piercing, can't get cigarettes, can't buy alcohol, can't do any of these things, but you can cut your boobs off.
0: Right.
1: No, 15 when they took her. So
0: 15 when they take her.
1: Probably now so, 17.
0: No, you know.
6: Sincerely, I love
0: What's you. Next? Mom and dad say no to porn, and the kid wants to look at porn, so the state's come in and said the kid has every right to look at porn.
2: Of course.
0: We'll safeguard our kid. We'll make you have to put your license in to look at you know, some type of porn. So I won't even look at porn anymore because I uploaded my driver's license. I don't want them looking at my porn history. But God forbid they come in and rip my kid away from him because he wants to turn into a girl.
6: With no end.
5: Less than 3 months later, Child Services removed Sophie from their home and accused them of abuse. The Kutz.
0: Let me look at that spread, man.
2: That's a hell of a Thanksgiving.
0: That's pretty good. Man, old mama's a cooking machine.
2: Can we come over?
0: Me and Jay want to come over immediately. Man.
2: I don't even like food, and that makes awesome.
0: Yeah.
5: Go say their daughter's school.
0: What a great family. Like, what a great family. Like, you know, it's
2: no child abuse. They're not allowing their kid to child to transition, Bubba. You're wrong.
0: This is about as Americana as you get. A Catholic mom and dad raising their children. Great. Looks like to be either a Thanksgiving or Christmas spread. Looks like two, you know, conservative. That's the problem. You're conservative in your Massachusetts.
2: I bet they're not.
0: Yeah, you're right.
5: Algonquin Regional High School in Southborough, Massachusetts, exposed Sophie to a culture steeped in gender ideology and blame a school counselor for socially transitioning their daughter to becoming a boy without their knowledge or permission.
0: That should be child
2: abuse.
0: Abuse. If you got a counselor that's going against your parentals, your parents' beliefs, and a complete 180 from what your parents want you to be. I mean, at the end of the day, aren't you supposed to be kind of have a little bit of a say-so as to the type of education your children's getting?
1: Well, it looks like they were, so the school looks like they were lying to them, saying that she was staying after school for math help, but she was
0: going
1: getting
0: for transition.
1: And the school was calling her by her male name.
5: They claim the counselor contacted child service.
0: Why can't Trump, instead of Trump doing some stupid stuff like fighting this war and making diesel $6, step in here, use your strength to override the, you know, and start throwing the book at some of these people in the school system that have come to why we're at this problem. That's the fight that you need to fight. Americans can get behind that, saying, yeah, don't circumvent the parental right. The parental right is the absolute right.
2: But when we were children,
0: I mean, correct.
2: There, you would never have had an adult talk to a minor about sexuality.
0: No.
2: It would have been inappropriate sexual preferences.
0: We didn't even
2: sexual
0: really,
2: ideology.
0: Back when
2: what
0: we
2: you
0: were
2: thought,
0: growing up, Jay, they didn't really even have sex ed. You just had to learn it from your buddy.
2: You learned it once, and it was about the birds and the bees. But there was no like agenda for people to try to promote.
0: Right. They just kind of taught you how to conceive and how babies are made, and then they didn't break it down as to what you wanted to be or what you identify. They just gave you the kind of the birds and the bees, like the what really happens.
2: Right. And but it still required parental consent.
0: Yeah.
2: And here we are 25 years later, and now high school counselors can pluck children out of their classrooms, can put these crazy transition ideologies in their mind, and then then they can reinforce it every day when the parents aren't there for years, and then take the kid from the parents.
0: Yep.
2: It's insanity.
0: Keep it from the parents.
2: It's insanity.
0: And not only keep it from the parents, but lie to the parents.
2: Well, and then have the state take the kid from you because you're child abusers.
0: And the only thing that you didn't smack the kid, you didn't sexually molest kid, you just told the kid, listen, while you live under our roof, we're going to practice Catholicism.
2: If they even knew, Bubba.
0: And exactly. And we would prefer you to stay. Is it a girl that wants to be a boy or a boy?
1: Yes, girl wants to be a boy.
0: You're going to be a girl while you live with us. Period. It's not that big of a rule.
5: The school had no comment regarding the allegations.
0: Yeah, because you're a bunch of thieving, lying bastards.
7: You start with school policies that refuse to inform parents when a child rejects their sex and claims another identity. That's part of a system that...
0: Why am I so impressed with female attorneys? Like Jeannie Tate and Regina Hunter and this chick. I'm just so enamored with female attorneys. Mm-hmm. Jay, I mean, they're quite effective when they're good, are they not?
2: They are.
0: I mean, nothing.
2: And it's just difficult, and it's unfair, but a strong woman is perceived differently than a strong man,
0: yes,
2: oftentimes.
0: Absolutely.
2: And so I'm always enamored by the really good ones because they have a way of being very assertive without being too aggressive.
0: Now, strategically, Jay, are there times, and I know there's a lot of lawyers that feel this way, that if you have a female witness, that it sometimes can be construed as badgering when a male is questioning, but if a female questions, she can get downright dirty. Girl-on-girl questioning is never looked at badly, whereas if a male is questioning a female, sometimes it looks a little overbearing, and so sometimes you'll bring in female counsel to question that female witness. Is that true?
2: I think it can be, but I think oftentimes women are the biggest critics of women lawyers. I don't think it's men
0: Women are the most critical of women of anybody. Women will destroy other women. Like they're very chatty when it comes to that, right?
2: You know, Gloria Allred, all these people, they're really fantastic lawyers,
0: Yeah.
2: And this woman has a way of, that. What do we call it, like a decorum about her.
0: Yeah, she does. I like this woman.
7: Starts everything down the rabbit hole. Now, in this case, the school then reported these parents to DCF. So there was a direct school to DCF pipeline in this case, as we have seen elsewhere.
5: Now, DCF has assumed
0: So DCF... the school not only kept this girl that wants to be a boy, kept that from the parents, but they also lied to the parents when she would do after school transition education, that she was doing math tutoring, and then turned the parents into the state agency to have the child taken from them, and it wasn't anything to do with other than they didn't agree with this child turning into a male. And they were Catholic.
2: Yep.
5: Of their daughter.
0: That should be criminal. The school system, the counselors, and the DCF people, that are the head of the DCF, the DCF, field worker that went out, and all of these people
2: should be. The doctor treating them?
0: Yes. They all should be charged. They should all be charged with child endangerment.
5: Permanent restraining order remains against Arlene and Joseph and Sophie's older brother. Her father and mother are
0: And let's not forget, this is administered by the state.
2: Yep.
0: The state is the plaintiff.
2: DCF.
0: The state is the plaintiff. Jay, this blows my mind how this is allowed to happen in our country.
2: Not in Florida. Thank God we live in freedom-loving Florida, because that ain't happening here.
0: There needs to be a new country song.
2: Ronnie D ain't allowing that.
0: There needs to be a new country song, not in Florida.
5: God.
8: Mama missed you. Please come home.
0: These poor parents are just, they've had their kid torn away from them. All because they just want their girl, their little daughter, their 15-year-old daughter, which, Jay, you have one.
2: I do.
0: I mean, like, can you imagine the state coming and tearing your child away from you, and the only thing you and your wife are guilty of is wanting her to remain a woman?
2: No.
0: A girl.
2: Whenever I hear these kind of these kind of articles and these types of news clips about children that age, it goes immediately to myself because I have a daughter that age, and I cannot imagine as a freshman having the school withhold this information.
0: I'm sorry, Mr. and Mrs. Diaco, but we're taking your child away from you.
2: Well, she needs some math tutoring. Yeah. Okay, great. How's your math grade, honey? I could do a little better, Dad. Okay. And then next thing you know, they're taking her away from you. You don't even know anything about it because they're withholding it from you. They're lying to you. It's deceptive.
0: I mean, Dan's got a daughter. You got a daughter.
2: In medical malpractice, you know, we have something called informed consent. A child cannot give informed consent. They're incapable of it. That's why children aren't allowed to enter into contracts. Right. That's why children aren't allowed to get tattoos or nose piercings or buy cigarettes because they don't have the mental capacity to understand and consent to something.
0: The state stepped in and did this all.
2: So how can this minor have consented to anything?
0: Why isn't Trump on this? Why isn't Trump on this? Would be a big win for him. This is something everybody can rally behind.
2: But mark my words, there'll be a lot of this in this upcoming election. You're going to see a lot about this, they, them, and all that again, because that's really the Democrats and the Democrat Socialists of America are really embracing this woke stuff again. And that's the wrong time for the Democrats. In my humble opinion, you need to broke the woke, try to do like Tallarico, change your positions on everything and become a flip-flopper, and then do what you want when you get in office. But all of these people, they're all like embracing it now. A lot of them are. So you got Al-Sayed, who's trying to moderate himself, saying, I don't believe those things. I love football now. It's not racist.
0: Did you see Tucker endorse him?
2: What?
0: Tucker is endorsing... The guy from Detroit, Al-Sayed.
2: Tucker's become a provocateur. I've lost some respect for him because I've always thought of him one of the finest. I do. But I think some of the things recently are just provocative. They're just to engage. Yeah. There's no scenario under which Al-Sayed is a better senator than Mike Rogers. Zero chance of that being something that's better for the country. It's a bad idea.
5: Now, we reached out to DCF for comment, but they have not yet responded. Last Friday,
0: I want to know the head of DCF. I want to know the head of the particular branch. I want to know the worker that came and took this child out of this home. I want to know the principal. I want to know the counselor at the school. I want to know everybody that's been involved in this decision, and I want to put every one of them in prison.
5: Friday, a judge temporarily blocked the state from giving Sophie a high-dose testosterone, and the next court...
2: There's the doctor. Who's given that child a high-dose of testosterone without parental...
0: The state!
2: It's unbelievable.
1: Well, they put her on... Looks like they put her on birth control. She's in the boys' dormitory, and they also gave her... They're giving her a large amount of psychiatric drugs.
0: Here we go.
2: Sure, great. That should be good for her.
5: Friday, a judge...
0: Friday...
5: Temporarily blocked the state from giving Sophie a high-dose...
0: The state! Block the state from giving her a high dose of testosterone.
5: Testosterone, and the next court date is October 29th.
9: Okay.
0: If I'm the judge, I'm like, whoa, whoa, whoa, whoa, whoa, whoa. Everybody hit a timeout. First of all, the child should be returned to their parents now, right now. Secondly, let me rewind this whole time frame and figure out where this started, who started it, and I want to start talking to those people. Thirdly, I'm going to hold you guys criminally responsible for the treatment that you've administered to this child that was not approved by their parents. Now, there are instances where you do come in as a state agency and take children away from their parents, but it's not because they want their daughter to remain a daughter. Mm-mm. It's under... You know, touching and abuse, and just there's all types of different things you can pull a kid out of their family for, rightfully so, through the judicial system or the child services system, but not under these circumstances. Absolutely not. And finally, if you're in Maine and you're doing kind of good, got some rental properties, maybe got a big law firm and in your own standalone brick and mortar building, maybe you're Tom Bean and you own 100 Domino's, I don't know, but you're doing good. You're killing it. You're reaping the rewards of working hard, getting an education, strategically making great investments, and you're doing good. And you know what? If you live in Maine, this guy, and you put this guy in office, he wants the state to come in and take it because you're doing better than the next guy living in a trailer.
2: Isn't this the guy that replaced Graham Plattner?
0: Yep.
10: I mean, me and Christy Mattson was talking just a while ago.
2: He allegedly married his cousin.
0: Yeah.
10: About people paying $850 just for their lot rental I don't know what it's going up to here, but I mean, I don't know how anyone does that.
0: $850 on your lot rental. They're talking about people that live in RV parks and trailer parks, which, by the way, is a large percentage of Bubba Army, and I'm not talking bad about you, but, you know, you shouldn't take J.D. Acco's building away from him because your lot fee is going up, and you weren't responsible enough to buy a building downtown Tampa, and he was. And so you don't take Jay and Mark Tate's and Tom Bean's franchises away from them because they made better choices, got a better education, and worked their ass off. You don't take from them. You're not goddamn Peter Pan.
10: And it's not fair. It's not right to be. And then the other thing that I do hear a lot about, too, is how they won't do anything for services. And that is completely.
0: How about the fact that these people that are large earners pay way more into the tax code than somebody that's on welfare?
10: You know, unfair and not right, and we have to make that change. I feel strongly that, you know,
0: right here. This is it. I feel strongly
10: needed. The state should be able to come in, take these places over.
0: What?
10: Some people will say that that's insane, but until
0: So if you own said RV park or you own said trailer park and you bought that, Jay, responsibly 10, 15, 20 years ago, you got it paid off. There's no debt service on it. You're doing pretty damn good. You know, you're charging $800. You know, the market would warrant what you charge per lot fee, and you're doing good.
2: Like, some would say you're providing a good service to the country by providing low housing opportunities for people.
0: Not in Maine. They want the state to come in and take over Tom Bean's trailer park and Mark Tate's rental and say, you're charging too much, you're making too much money, state's going to take it over.
10: The people get a chance to, you know, set up co-op or whatever. There should be a way to hold these so that you don't see the private equity coming in and making the killing on these parks.
0: He
2: doesn't even know what he's saying.
1: He's confused.
2: He's an idiot. God, I can't believe that's the guy that they replaced Graham Plattner with, and that he's supposed to beat Susan Collins. That guy can't even articulate what he's trying to say. And here's the problem, Bubba. As much as the United States was based upon Judeo-Christian principles, which people misinterpret all the time, that doesn't mean we're a Christian country. That means that we believe in freedom of religion, and that means all religions, including Muslims and any other religion. But we're also built on property rights and contract rights. When we lose our property rights and our contract rights, we lose our Constitution. We lose our abilities as citizens to lift ourselves up and our families up. And that is a travesty. And no one really highlights what he's saying is we no longer have a right to property. We no longer have a right to contract our own destiny. We no longer have a right to profits because, God forbid, we make some money, the government needs to take it.
1: So it looks like 71% of the people that are voting for Jackson are just voting against Collins.
0: Yeah.
1: They don't believe in what he says.
0: I got to go to words. The next thing I'm going to play, I'm just going to warn you, it could trigger any good mom and dad out there. And I ran a bilemma yesterday, and we have to be careful in how we describe it, but we can play it. It's a news story, and it came from a news source. But it happened in, I think, was it Las Vegas? Or I forget where it happened. But anyway, this dad is getting in a custody battle with the mother. All too often, the kids get used as pawns in this particular deal. Family law is brutal. I don't know how Regina Bean does it. I just don't know.
2: I can't do it.
0: Oh my God. So this guy wants to harm himself. He's been kept from his child. His daughter's name is Oakland. And he picks Oakland up or somehow gets her out of school, which most schools, if you're the dad, you know, and you don't really know what's happening in the judicial system, you're going to let him probably take. Obviously, that the mom didn't probably warn the school that there was a restraining order, or he wasn't necessarily a parent that could pick her up from school. So he picks her up from school.
1: No, it's from the grandmother's house.
0: Oh, picks her up. It's in Ohio. And he picks him up from the grandmother's house, and then he calls the police, and he threatens to harm himself and her. And you can hear her in the background telling her dad, and he tells her that she's going to heaven today, meaning he's going to hurt her. And she just, you can hear her in the background, it's this cute little 7-year-old's like, "Dad, I don't want to go to heaven today." And he's like, you're going to heaven today. Finally, the great thing that happened is that he hurt himself and didn't hurt her. But still, she had to witness that. And can you imagine how this poor thing, it'll almost make you cry. We're going to end the show at that. I don't mean to bring it on a down deal. But I've been trying to get this in and play it just because it's just so riveting and

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1: So we're back.
2: Oh, jeez.
1: Come on.
3: Don't listen to him. We hate him.
4: Oh, man, this sucks.
1: What the?
5: I'd like to move this thing along.
6: The Love Sponge. Back. Despite overwhelming public disapproval, it's the Bubba the Love Sponge Show.
7: So I just want to let you know I have mixed feelings. There's a part of me that says, don't play this because it's just really sad. And this poor child has to live with this for the rest of her life. And then there's another part of me that said there was a hero and there was a law enforcement guy that, you know, that took this bad guy out. And this child no longer has to ever worry about this again because this is an absolute monster. This dad, this is the type of person that needs to be not amongst us. That to put your 7-year-old child in this particular predicament is just absolutely disgusting. So he picks her up from school.
8: I want to go to heaven today. No matter what, I'm going to heaven today. I don't want to.
9: I'm sorry. This is Charles Alexander. I'm with Oakland.
7: Oakland's his daughter.
9: I'm going to stop this car. I need the police to not come up. Do you know who I am?
10: Yes, sir. Where are you at right now?
9: I'm getting off the exit. 18 Akron and Medina. I need them to not approach this car. Tell them I am going to off us both if they don't back off. Stay back. Stay back.
7: And again, this is from a credible news source.
9: I will shoot us both. Stay back.
7: And the child almost has to be the voice of reason. The child has to talk her dad down.
9: I want to talk to her mother.
11: Don't interrupt me. I'm sorry. You still there?
9: Yeah.
11: And she's still there. Everybody, you're keeping her safe, right?
9: For now.
11: Listen just one second. Hold on. I am trying to help.
8: How do you know you're going to heaven?
9: We're both going.
8: What?
7: And he's telling her they're both going to heaven.
9: We're both going.
8: I'm going to heaven?
9: Yeah, babe.
8: How do you know?
9: Because you're a good person.
8: I don't want to go to heaven today.
9: I didn't want it to happen either. I just want to talk to your mother.
11: Stay here. Stay on the line. We don't need to do anything yet. We don't need to make any decisions yet. Just stay on the line. We don't need to make any decisions, okay?
12: That's a great 911 operator.
7: Oh, this 911 kid is just, I mean, there's just so many great people that helped this kid. I just cannot tip my hat.
12: Including herself.
7: Yes, including the child itself.
11: And you don't want to hurt her, and you didn't want it to be like that.
7: I'd love for this child to have a GoFundMe account, and I would send them whatever I could to try to help this child out.
11: I know. But let's not do anything that we can't undo, okay?
8: Not letting me go to hell.
9: No, I love you. I love you so much.
11: Just hold on one sec. Just bear with me. We want to get her help. I know. No, it's not too late.
9: It's too late.
11: It's not too late.
9: It's too late. I've tried for 2 years. I was giving her a chance to say bye to her
11: mother. I know, but hold on. Wait a second. No, that's not. No. Listen to me. Take a breath.
7: And again.

0: Jay, the 911 operator. Oh, my God.
1: Today?
2: Yes,
3: son. No.
1: Did you promise I'm going to heaven today?
2: If you're listening, Ashley, you should have called me.
1: Am I going to heaven today? I don't want to go to heaven today. No matter what, I'm going to heaven today.
4: She knows what that means.
0: Hey, yeah, she knows what that means. Yeah.
3: We're still here. We're still here. We have options. We have options. We have options.
1: Not, you're not going to let me go to heaven today. So I'm not going to die.
3: We're getting an officer to talk to you that's there, that you could talk to, that's not going to approach you.
2: I don't want to talk to anyone.
3: Just keep talking to her. You don't want her to be scared. You don't want to hurt her. I know you don't want to hurt her. I know that this is about the courts and it being unfair. And let's not do anything that is going to make it even more unfair to her, because you love her.
0: So anyway, the kid ended up being okay, and a police sniper took him out.
4: And so there is kind of a good end to the story.
0: A great end to the story.
4: But boy.
0: What a great kid. Oh, my God. Jay, we'll see you later.
4: See you next week.
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1: Taylor Swift told him to pack
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1: sand.
2: More badges, like as a Boy Scout.
1: Yeah, it's kind of like that.
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1: Hey, let's not knock Navy, armies. 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

0: the Bob of the Love Sponge show. That's what I'm saying. Hold on, I'm shaking the bugs out, my friend. I had a tough time. I really, really been doing this for 30-some years, getting up in the morning, which I'm very much over. I'm not even going to say it on the air.
1: You was up late because you were talking to me about and talking with the SCAG guy on texting late.
0: Eric from Les of Tampa.
1: Yeah.
0: So anyway, Wednesday, September 16th, 2026, the Bob of the Love Sponge Show, Gene Lasker edition. Today is his, are you smarter than a second? Is he in third grade or second? I forget.
2: Second grade.
0: Is he in
1: two losses.
0: Is he in second grade?
1: And one win.
2: Yes, sir.
0: Is he in second grade?
2: Yeah.
0: What's wrong? It didn't seem like your mic's working. Are you off the mic?
1: He was over here fixing him up.
0: Oh, yeah, he's over here. He's got to turn it up to 57 font for me to see anything. Dan walked in here because, obviously the last person that was here was Gene on Friday because Gene, Dan, Brian, Jay all set, share the same
1: area, right?
0: Studio position within the same, the same slot on camera and in studio. And I got to tell you, I hate to get distracted, but I really love how uncluttered and clean the new studios are. They're just so nice. The other place, we kind of, not that we turned into hoarders, but when you're somewhere for 12, 13 years, you just naturally collect stuff. And I think that this studio is always going to be a lot more less cluttered. It's set up better. I don't know. I just really am proud of our studios. And I actually had a friend of mine yesterday. I was talking to him on the phone, and he's never been to the studios, but he watches the show a lot. And he's like, are you sure that your studios are in a three-car garage? And I said, well, the on-air portion of what you see on the air, that's formerly a three-car garage, not a very big one. And I said, now, we added on for the Macho Man's area is new stuff that we added on, but that's off camera. You guys don't see that. That rack behind Gene and Lummy, that is actually in Macho's room, and a nice. And Lummy, I feel bad. I feel bad about flipping out on Nick the Gun Guy because glass was the right way to do it instead of plexiglass. It did take a little bit, including one mess up from the factory. They when they were loading it, they cracked it, but it just looks good. Look how good it looks behind Gene. I don't know what Gene's doing. He seems like he's fumbling around doing something.
2: Oh, he's trying to get his bag ready. Plus,
0: you running? Gene, maybe you should try to get here like maybe 5 minutes earlier.
1: I got to get here early. Used to be if you got here early, you got in trouble.
0: Well, just because you got so many things. When we go on the air, I want you to be present and ready to go. I'm president as a president.
2: Well, and also he read a message from
1: Dan. I mean, what's wrong with Dan?
0: I don't know what's wrong with Dan. If I was a plastic surgeon and a doctor, had an exotic car collection, had a $6 million.
1: Well, he don't do no surgeries with his lips because I'm going to backhand him in the mouth if he touches my stuff anymore.
2: He wrote on Gene's
1: clearly, just leave me alone.
2: He wrote a message to Gene.
1: Why mess with me?
0: Why don't you write a message back to him?
1: No, I'm going to step up in here about a 9:45 on his day here.
0: No, you're not.
1: Surprising.
0: No, you're not.
1: At the door.
2: You're going to miss him at 200.
0: I think it would be better. I think the most efficient way.
1: You know what? What's
0: Gene,
1: he doing?
0: Shut up. I think the most efficient way would be for you to leave him a note on your white marker, but more importantly, look at the camera now and address him and say what you want to say to him. And then hold on. Then Gary Cantrell can cut it up, make it a little bit of short, make it a little message, video message, if you will, and then I can open up the show Monday and say, Dr. Dan, Gene has a personal message to you. And then, boom, hit it. You don't got to be here, but it's effective, it's in person, and you can say, and we can edit it if needed. So if you take this opportunity, we don't always look into the camera. We look at our screens mostly, but if you make a conscious effort to look up at the camera, much like I'm doing now, you look up at the camera and you say, Dan.
3: Hey, Dan.
0: This is so I'm not going to tell you what to say. So hold on. Let me. We got to make this a. We got to slate this.
2: Yes.
4: Gene Lasker. Gene Lasker. Because see, Gary will be looking for this slate. Okay. This is called a. Okay. This is called a slate. Okay, slate. Gene. What's this called?
3: A slate.
4: A slate. Okay. Take one. Gene Lasker gives a personal message to Dr. Diaco and action.
3: Hey, Dan. Good morning to you. Listen.
4: No, don't say good morning because he could, you know.
3: I'm trying to be nice.
4: I know. Just say, hey, Dan, how you doing? It's Gene. Don't like put like a morning gimmick on or anything like that. So this is take two. Gene Lasker gives a personal message to Dr. Diaco and action.
3: Hey, Dan, it's Gene Lasker, and I know you got problems with the baby face, and you probably brought it upon yourself, because you're bringing it upon yourself to have problems with me, too. Now, I don't appreciate any writing on my board. Leave my board alone. Leave my stuff alone. I got my personal stuff set aside, nice and clean, so you don't got to be bummed out about no cleaning stuff. Just leave my stuff alone, okay? You do your days, and I'll do mine. You know, you don't get no thumbs up and you don't make no money, so I don't even know why you're here, but leave my stuff alone. Thank you very much.
4: And cut.
2: Well, poke in the chest.
0: Man, you made Gary Cantrell's job very easy. There was no editing needed. Just pick it up from action and then cut. You got, I mean, boom.
2: One take Willie.
0: Well, two takes, but, oh, yeah, sure, but, yeah. But good. So anyway, back to my original topic, and that is maybe, Gene, you get in just maybe 1 or 2 minutes early that you can, because it looks like people are messing with your stuff, and you don't like that. So let me, do we have 3 whiteboards over there, one for Brian?
2: Brian didn't want one. You asked him on Thursday, but we do have one for Gene. We have one for the Diacos.
0: Okay. So,
3: and mine, I slide up underneath the computer over to the left, right out of everybody's way. Yeah. So it's not, and
0: you ought to put on it before you leave, Jeans, don't touch.
3: It said right there.
2: Actually, it did say that one.
3: Laskers.
0: Laskers, don't touch.
3: Keep your hands
0: off. So anyway, I had a guy, one of my friends, I was actually talking on the phone. I spent quite a bit of time on the phone yesterday, and I don't like talking on the phone. I don't like it at all, but I had some really important talk. I talked to Kevin Hazel yesterday, talked to Mark Tate yesterday, talked to my ATF guy yesterday. Trying to get a talk to Gooch yesterday.
2: Trevor, I was probably 50, and I think we had Jason.
0: Oh, yeah. Hold on. I'm going to do that right here. Hold on. So, in the overnight hours, because yesterday was the last day to qualify. By the way, Glowbug, right out of the box with Gene Lasker. Seth Wiley, thank you, Seth. Right out of the box with Gene Lasker. So, thank you guys so much. What a great month we've had. And then Jason Trieger.
3: Seriously.
0: Jason Trieger was $680 short from qualifying for BARP last night at like 10:30. I wake up this morning, I got a PayPal notification, Lummy. I'm like, oh, okay, maybe something. Jason Trieger last night, $700.
3: Hey, I got a PS.
0: To qualify for BARP.
2: Yeah, Gene's not happy and even more now.
0: Okay, you got
3: okay, PS on the...
0: No, we got to slate it. We got to slate it. Hold on.
4: Hey Gary, it's Bubba. This will be take one on a PS gimmick. So Gene's has a PS which we'd like you to possibly add. Gene, do you want this added to the end of your other
3: day? I would like that.
4: Yes, so please, if you could just edit this into the last part of what he just cut on a take two, Willie. This is take one on a PS. Gene Lasker to Dr. Diaco and action.
3: Dan, we are sponsored by Lick Energy Drinks.
4: Cut.
2: Wait, oh, it's Jay. It's Jay.
3: Oh, this is Jay?
4: Yeah. So now you need to say this, Dean, Gene. And I got a message to your brother, Jay, as well. So that's what you say. And I got a message to your brother, Jay, as well.
3: Okay.
4: Take two with a PS gimmick. Lasker continuing his initial message to Dan, which is now going to his brother Jay. This would be take two and action.
3: And Dan, I got a message for your brother Jay. Jay, pick up your trash. We're sponsored by Lick Energy Drinks. They pay the bill around here. You don't. But, I guess your firm does a little bit. But, we don't drink Red Bulls and we don't leave the can for Lasker to have to put in his trash bag. Okay, I'm not your wife, and Dan don't got a wife, so I don't know what to tell you. Clean up your mess. Thank you.
4: And cut. Perfect. Absolutely flawless. Gene Lasker's continuing his Friday Bubba 199 brilliance into today. It's going to be a good day, ladies and gentlemen. At 11 minutes into the program, and Gene Lasker's already on fire with two messages.
2: That means he's going to graduate, or not graduate, he's going to pass today.
0: He's going to pass today. So listen to this, my friend. Let me get back to my original topic. Gene, are you sure you're done with any of your personal messages? You got anybody?
3: Yes, sir. I'm golden.
0: I like it. So, I'm talking to one of my guys yesterday, and he's like, there is no way. He goes, I look at your studios online, like when you guys are doing the hot mics, and it kind of gives an overview of the entire studio, and then, you know, those, and people don't even realize, behind me is four 100-inch TVs. For Bubba 199, Lummy, it was cool how Macho was piping all that in and everything.
2: It was.
0: So he's like, you're telling me that, he goes, your studios look like something that would be like in Manhattan or something. I'm like, no, it's a three-car garage. Now, again, Macho Man's, we added on to it and put them up to put the, you know, the brain and the working portion of the studios are, you know, obviously an addition. But yeah, this studio is a little three-car garage that just a bunch of great people put together. You know, Creatine Travis on the air, New York Greg and Bob and Cream, Captain Creamsicle and Lummy and everybody that moved the studios. And the hardest part to move was the cabinetry, because we couldn't build a new on-air cabinetry. Could we not only afford it based on what, you know, poured Corian costs now, but, you know, we just couldn't do it. So we had to take the old furniture from the old studios to over here,
3: which was already perfect,
0: and it's already perfect. God, Danny and Craig the Bulldog, it took them 2 years to build that old studio, but my God, they built it, was so industrial strength. I wish I had the time to have taken all the wood off the stage and all those big 2x10s and 2x18s that they ran for stringers and stuff.
2: Yeah, so, they had some nice wood there.
0: So anyway, man, yes, I'm so proud of our studios. I just ordered two new podcasting chairs, because right now, you know, within the studio, we have a whole podcasting deal, too. Like, you know, I don't do my podcasting from, you know, like here, sitting here, unless I have to Zoom somebody. Pete and I have our own little area. The one thing that I haven't liked is we don't have chairs over there, so we have to move chair. Like, we take Gene and Lummy's chair, put over there on Tuesdays when I tape with Pete, and then they have to roll them back. But Lummy, I bought two office chair, you know, two podcasting chairs, so we don't have to do that. I'm buying you a new chair for your back area.
2: All right.
0: And I just really, really appreciate how organized and how good the studios look.
2: Well, can I just say,
0: anything you want.
2: Oh, I think it goes with, especially Macho, and I think the majority of the people who, they respect the area. I know there's been people in the past that just never respected the space.
0: Yeah, I got, maybe this Friday I might have to do, I think it's about ready for a mop.
2: Well, especially after 199.
0: Yeah, it's ready for a mopping.
3: Especially after Babyface took over.
2: Oh, yeah.
3: He walked around there with his shoes, stepped all over the place, and we said something to him, and he goes, I don't care.
0: I don't know. When did that happen?
2: When Babyface was hosting, he wouldn't take his shoes off, and Gene and I said something to him, and he pretty much told us...
3: Because he was leaving spots, and we was cleaning him up after him, going like, listen, dude, quit.
0: Gene, did you listen to the show yesterday where that was suggested... And I got to run it by more people. Now, so far, I got
3: that suggestion is no good.
0: So, hold on.
3: As much of the guy as I am about it, don't even try it.
0: You're as big of a gun guy as anybody.
3: That's right. I got a few, and I love a few, and I would love to have one at Barb, too, and I'd love to have a Bubba edition one. But no. Listen, we've done some stupid stuff, and we're starting over again. Quit doing that.
0: You know what? A guy... Well, I'll just tell you, Gooch. So Jeff Patterson Gooch, who is as pro-gun and as, you know, he lives in Columbus, Indiana. He's Tony Stewart's number one employee. like over the years, Tony's employed like 4,000 or 5,000 or 6,000 people when you figure in his NASCAR shop and all that. And, you know, I mean, everybody that's ever worked at Eldora, everybody that's worked at, you know, he owned three other dirt tracks over the years, Paducah and what, you know, so over the years from his, you know, apparel division to his NHRA team, you know, to his, you know, when he owned NASCAR, he's had, you know, about 5,000 employees. And they're all, you know, have a number based on when you got hired in. Jeff Patterson Gooch, formerly his gas man in NASCAR and his bus driver, and now he's just kind of utility guy. He lives about 5 minutes from the big ranch. He's either doing something at the ranch every day, or he's moving trailers, or he's, you know, he's just a utility guy. He's employee number one. He was the first guy that Tony hired when Tony was running. Just got his first Indy break, and when he was running Indy, Tony. People don't realize Tony Stewart won an IndyCar championship.
2: Did he?
0: He didn't win the Indianapolis 500, but he won the overall season championship and was Rookie of the Year 1 year. And Joe Gibbs stole him out of IndyCar. Joe Gibbs had to pay his last. He had a contract with the guy. Tony did, and had 1 year left on his contract. Had just won the championship in IndyCar, and Joe Gibbs bought out that last year of his deal and put him in the Busch Series. Tony did horrible in the Busch Series. He crashed. I think Joe Gibbs said the only thing that Tony didn't hit was the pace car. I mean, Tony hit everything. Like, he just didn't do good. But like the last two races of the, you know, now the, it's called the Infinity or Xfinity division. It was the Busch Series back then. And like the last two or three races, it like a light bulb went off and he figured out how to drive that car, and he got like 2 seconds or 2/3. And the next year, Gibbs put him in the 20 Home Depot car. I think 99 was his first.
3: And he started killing
0: it. And he just, his first race he won in 99, and I think in Richmond was his first race. Well, Gooch started working for him when he was driving his Indy car. Gooch was his bus driver. So Gooch is like a really good friend of mine. Like, we talk about some of my private struggles and things I should do, and he calls me up yesterday. He goes, dude, as much as a gun would absolutely kick ass and as pro gun as I am, do you really, you're just now starting to come, you know, you're just now getting
3: thanks,
0: your
3: Gooch's,
0: and listen, Gooch doesn't really talk like Gooch.
3: You don't say much.
0: He texts me a lot, but he never picks up the phone and says, call me. And it's like almost like when he wants to talk, like Tom Bean. I don't talk to Tom Bean a lot. Now, we text back and forth, but if Tom Bean says, call me, then it's not necessarily bad, but it's serious. Now, mind you, Tom Bean has probably 9 companies. He's got a payroll. I mean, you know the company that does our payroll?
2: Yeah.
0: He owns that company.
2: Oh, of course.
0: He owns over 100 Domino's pizzas. He owns the track with me. He owns a cosmetic company. He's getting ready to open up a.
3: Has he still got the bridge company?
0: No, he sold that.
3: Sold that?
0: Yeah, he it was a transport company, right, where he would own. He owned semis and transport trailers that could move big bridge I-beams, like, you know, like 200 feet I-beams in his company. I think it calls Seminole Transport. Gene, they would have to get a permit with every state that they had to go through and have a front and rear police escort because these beams were so big. And so think about the cost.
3: Oh, yeah.
0: Think about the cost in that. You know, I think one time he moved some type of concrete 150-foot some kind of thing for a bridge or something.
3: Yeah.
0: And he had to move it to, it got made like in somewhere in the middle of Florida, and he had to move it to South Carolina. He had to have police escorts all the way. You got to call every county you go through because you have to call the state because of all the weight that you're putting on the road. You have to pay for that per mile. You got to pay for, you know, state troopers. You had to pay for Florida state troopers, Georgia state troopers, and South Carolina state troopers. And I think the bill to the customer, if I remember right, I think Billy Price told me, was almost $1 million to move
3: it.
0: Yeah. So Gooch calls me up yesterday. He goes, hey, Bubs. I go, hey, buddy. He goes, listen, You're gonna start saving that rent money that you're paying on Nassau, where you can, which means you might be able to start saving a little bit of money. I know you want to go to, you know, Gene, really, I realistically want to take like $500-$600 a month out and go down to Legacy and just buy me some silver.
3: Yeah.
0: Yeah. So I want to do that. You know, not anything, but I think I've figured it up that I could probably save cash. Well, I could probably maybe start saving about $1,000 a month.
3: Maybe we could pay the tax guy.
0: Well, and get my tax problems taken care of. Yeah. I've had conversations with my guy on that. That's getting closer. And good so, deal. You know, Gooch is saying, listen, you're finally getting ahead. You finally are overcoming all these obstacles in life. You know, and, you know, you've for the rest of your life left, you have to live down this Hogan tape, and you're the bad guy on that deal when really you're not. And he goes, do you really want a gun?
3: No.
0: And when somebody does something bad,
3: no name on it.
0: And it's going to be all your fault. And he said this. This is the word he said. Do you really want to die on that hill? And so now I'm having second thoughts about doing a gun.
3: Well, at least you're thinking.
0: I'm thinking. I got a couple more people to talk to.
3: Why?
0: Well, because I just want to get an overall view, Gene. Like, you know, Dan says yes. Mark Tate says yes. You know, the ATF guy I spoke to said, yes, you can do it.
3: Dan said yes to his wife and lost her.
0: Okay, well, Gene, we're not getting
3: what do you think is going to happen to the gun thing? You'll say yes to that, and someone's going to leave a gun somewhere with your name on it. So now they're coming to you to find out how many guns you sold,
0: but hold on,
3: gave away.
0: Gene, I have...
3: Who you gave them to?
0: Listen to me. That's part of the ATF registration. That's part of Nick the Gun Guy doing what they call an FFL background check. Like, we're going to cross... Like, so, my ATF guy explained it to me this way, Gene.
3: Okay.
0: When a guy goes out and uses a Glock gun in a bad way, like, hurt somebody with a Glock, they don't go after Glock. It's not Glock's fault.
3: No, of course not.
0: So he's like, they're not going to go, as long as you do all your paperwork, you background check everybody that's out of state, you make arrangements to send their gun to a local dealer, and then all they have to do is pick it up, I think maybe, and pay like a $15 like handling fee, and you register your patent gun with the ATF, you're good. Nobody sues Ford.
3: Oh, yeah.
0: When Ford, you know, when a guy's DUI and hits a family of four in his F-150 and kills them, it's not Ford's fault. You know, right? So, you know, I'm not arguing with Gooch. I'm not arguing with you.
3: We didn't do nothing wrong when we butchered that hog.
0: And guess what? We got away with it.
3: Look at what you went through.
0: Yeah, I had to go to a jury and stuff.
3: Okay.
2: Yeah, and people do still think you killed the hog.
3: Yeah.
0: But I didn't.
2: Well, yeah,
3: right. Shoot nobody, but your name was on the gun, so you had part to do with it. That's what some people are going to think.
0: I know. It's a slippery slope here. And I think chat's all for it. It's a very, very polarizing topic, is it? I mean, Lummy,
2: it sure is.
0: Which is good, I guess. So, man, today I had the toughest time getting up. Usually I can get right up. I had the toughest time. I just wanted to lay in bed. I was in deep REM. Usually I don't sleep that well, like by around like 2:30, because my alarm goes off at 3. My alarm goes off at 3:40. What time do you guys got your alarms set for?
3: Quarter to five.
0: Yours is what, 4:45?
3: 4:45.
0: Man.
2: 4:15.
0: 4:15.
2: I couldn't, that AC, man. That
3: all I got to do is leave my house at 5:30.
0: Mach, what time's your alarm?
5: Well, I have like 7. The first one's at 3:07.
0: 3:07?
5: But like you this morning, I had trouble. My emergency alarm, which is across the room, woke me up.
0: Phew. My alarm is right at 3:40. It goes off, and then if I want to do a snooze, it gives me a 5-minute snooze. So I hit 3:40 hits this morning. I hit the 5-minute snooze. I only got in like 2 minutes into the snooze. I'm like, I got to get my ass up.
2: Well, my problem now is I got that window unit, and that's absolutely killing me.
0: Hold on. It's so cold in there. It's not killing you. It's absolutely goddamn delightful.
2: It is, but I don't want to get out of bed. It's like 55 in the room.
0: I got to tell you, even if you have a central air unit,
3: what went wrong?
0: White trash it up and just put another big, like 10,000 BTU in your bedroom, especially if your bedroom window can't be seen from the street.
3: Oh, yeah.
0: So, like,
3: yeah.
0: you know,
3: don't worry about that electric bill.
0: Jeez. Oh, but man, who cares?
2: It's not that bad of a.
0: So it's an extra $50 to $80 a month. I mean, my God, it gets your room. It gets your room down to like 62.
3: Yeah.
0: And you can
3: really,
0: not
3: a damn polar bear.
2: Gene, it's good at 61.
0: You know, listen, Gene, do you know I have a 2-ton mini split in my bedroom, and I get, and no, I'm not joking. My bedroom gets down to 54 at night. 54. Merch Crick, Erica's got electric blankets. She's like a burrito. She's got one on the bed. She's got one. She lays
4: she's
0: on
4: like
0: an,
4: a burrito.
0: She lays on an electric blanket, and she has one on top of her, along with the comforter and a sheet, a comforter, the whole nine yards. And all I got is a sheet and one little blanket. And I'm running 54. And Lummy is, I'm just telling you, aesthetically, you know, the window units don't look that, you know, that nice on a nice house. But if your bedroom is not, if a person cannot see your window from the from the street, which means, you know, your curb appeal still looks good, put a little window unit in your bedroom. Crank it up at night. It actually, Lummy, what you can do is you can turn the rest of your air down, I mean, up a little bit. So, like, if you'd run your air at 72, 70, 68 at night, if you put a small window unit in your bedroom, you can bump that up to 74, 75. Because Walk, he didn't care.
2: No.
0: Walk just sleeps, whatever.
2: Yeah.
0: He's not, you don't get AC aggressive until you get a little bit old as a man. First of all, women hate it cold.
3: Yeah, mine does.
0: Yeah, so you just have them, listen, you know, get an electric blanket, you know, warm it up a little bit here, but I need, you know, Papa Bear's got to have it cold, and put a little window unit. That way you can bump your whole house unit up to, like, you know, up plus 4, because it's not having to cool your bedroom like it normally would, and then, phew. Lummy, did you get that idea for me?
2: Yes, I sure did.
0: Put a window unit in your bedroom, especially if people can't see it from the curb. Gene, you should try it.
3: Listen, you can't put window units on windows that cost a lot of money.
0: Yeah, you can.
2: You can.
0: You can't. Yeah, you can.
2: Yeah, you can.
0: Yeah, you can. I got.
2: Why not?
3: How you figure?
0: Let me show you.
3: You ever seen my windows?
0: They make. Hold on. Yeah. They make these new.
3: They don't slide up or slide over or nothing like that.
0: Hey, numbnuts.
3: The complete frame opens.
0: Well, I
3: don't know. There's no way to put one in mine.
0: Yeah, you got.
3: Solid sheet glass.
0: Lummy, he's got like one of those skyscraper kind where you open them up and it only goes out like 3 inches.
3: No. It'll go all the way around so you can escape, especially only in the rooms that don't got a door going out.
0: If it's so that
3: the rest of my windows are solid.
0: Hold on. If you got windows where you can, as a human being, escape,
3: yeah,
0: then you can put a window unit.
2: Yeah, because there's portable units,
0: okay.
2: too.
0: No, you can.
2: Yeah, there's portable ones. They make portable ones out. You have a tube that just goes out.
0: They also make ones, Gene, that sit in the window seal.
2: Yes.
3: They're shopping at your five and dime store, okay?
0: No, I bought my latest window unit that I put upstairs at Lowe's.
3: I'm telling you what, my windows cost 60 grand in my house, dude.
0: Okay.
3: You don't put window units in them.
0: Okay, well, go ahead and sleep 72, bitch. We're just
3: I got a 7-ton system on one side of the building for the house, and I got a ton and a half for my bedroom.
0: Okay, bud.
3: Two.
0: No problem.
3: I'm plenty cool.
0: Okay.
3: Come over one time, and you'll see. It's plenty cool.
0: I will.
3: All right.
0: No problem.
3: I'll show you. You can't put no window shaker in my house.
0: Good seeing you. I'm going to show you a window shaker that I think you potentially might be able to have.
3: Okay. I can't have one in my house.
0: Lummy, I was on my AOL this morning.
2: Oh.
0: Yeah.
2: You mean you got to love AOL.
0: I was
2: AOL.
0: Actually talking to my Bell helmet rep yesterday, Tina. He's like, "Okay, Bob, you know, we're really interested in doing something with you. We see that you've been with us, you know, since like 2001. I'm going to email you something, you know, we want to do something to the track probably in February. By the way, go to bellracing.com. For anything Bell related, and whether it's off road, bicycle, anything you
3: motorcycle,
0: need,
3: motorcycle man,
0: motorcycle, side by side, you know, dirt track, asphalt,
3: electric bicycles,
0: anything, bellracing.com. So I'm talking to my girl Tina, and she's like, "Okay, well, give me your email so we can start this whole thing going, you know, blah, blah, blah." And I go, "It's, and I gave her the, at AO, I gave her the, what it is, and I go, "It's,
3: she laughed at you.
0: AOL.com. And she goes,
3: "You're so old."
0: She goes, "You're still with AOL? And I go, "Yeah." She's like, oh, okay. Well, I haven't had a lot of those. And I go, yeah, I'm...
6: You might want to go to Simpson.
0: I'm old. You know, this girl used to work at Simpson for 24 years, and then Bell stole her away because she's like a big, big-time slinger. Like, she's, you know... She's a big time mover and shaker. So Tina, nice to meet you. Good working with you. And I'm sorry I'm on the AOL gimmick. By the way, for those that are need any type of helmet protection for any type of electric bike, whatever you're doing, bellracing.com. I'm glad to be back with them. We're gonna do stuff at the track in February. We're gonna do other things as well for the local racers. And if you are listening to the show right now, bellracing.com. When we return, let me on my AOL news feed, I found something. I don't usually use it. I don't usually use my AOL news feed, but I found two things.
3: From the 80s?
0: Well, it might be the 80s, but it's these famous rock stars, high school picture.
2: So you pulled yours out?
0: No, I didn't pull mine out.
2: Oh.
0: But here I will tease everybody.
3: Who is that?
0: This is Eminem.
3: That's Eminem.
0: That's Eminem. I'll do the rest next.
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0: From the Lick Energy Studios, go to

0: call it fast talking Daniel Rose. Fast talking smooth criminal Daniel Rose sent me a picture of him. What a life.
1: Yeah.
0: He had a nice picture. Did you see it?
1: Yes, sir.
0: It was a picture of him in his Ferrari.
1: Nah.
0: With a lick energy, like a little mini. I think he had the blue Raz.
1: It's the only thing I fit inside the car.
0: A little mini. That's what I prefer because, I mean, like, sometimes, I can drink two minis or I can drink one can, but I prefer the minis.
2: Yes. If they chilled longer.
3: Well, and plus you're not throwing quicker. Them away either.
0: Yeah, you're not
2: by the time
0: them
2: you
0: away.
2: Get to the end, before we get warmed up, you know, you get
0: so
2: to
0: here,
2: another one.
0: By the way, I think it's LH? LH, the infamous LH is on hold. LH, I'll get to you momentarily. So I wanted to quickly get through here. I teased this earlier. These are pictures of rock stars. This is from my AOL feed. sorry, I actually got two little stories.
2: One I heard was, AOL's coming back.
0: Well, I did hear this, and I don't know if it's just to make myself feel a little bit better, but that AOL email addresses are now kind of vintage and people kind of want them. Well, I mean, and I don't know that AOL is offering. I don't know if they're offering you to sign up. I don't know if you can sign up for an AOL account.
1: Yeah, you can. I got Gene Lasker at AOL.com.
0: Oh, okay, thanks.
2: You got me there too?
0: Yeah, he's got me on AOL.
1: Yeah, so anyway, in case you wanted AOL.
0: Anyway, here are the.
2: Yeah,
0: this is from
2: AOL.
0: This is from AOL News.
2: I want to be with Eminem.
0: And here is here are famous rock stars' high school pictures. There's Eminem. Man, what a nerd, right?
2: Yeah.
0: God.
2: Looks like one of Coben's friends. The next one's a really nerdier.
0: Chester Bennington.
2: Who is that?
0: Isn't he dead, Lummy?
1: He's dead.
0: There's Axl Rose from Guns N' Roses, and you could tell.
2: Boy, you see.
0: You could just tell that he was going to be a hoodlum, could you not? Yeah. Mm-hmm. Corey Taylor. I don't know who Corey Taylor is with. I don't know who Tom Morero is with either. I don't know who these guys are. Alice Cooper. Look at Alice Cooper. He looks like a math teacher. Kurt Hammett. I don't know who that is. James Hetfield from Metallica. He looks like a block rocker, does he not?
2: Yeah, he played on guitar, yep.
0: He looks like a block rocker. Kurt Cobain, rest in peace, my friend. God, just looks like a regular kind of...
2: He's just a regular kid.
0: Regular good kid. Marilyn Manson. Look at that.
2: That dude is the bad guy?
0: Well, I mean, he's not a bad guy. He actually got blamed for some bull crap. Some bitch tried to trump him up on some stuff. He didn't do it. But the industry completely, like, it took him 5 years to clear his good name. He's really honest to God.
2: What's his name?
0: That's Marilyn Manson. Beautiful people.
2: The Manson guy would kill all the girls in Gainesville.
0: Remember when we used to open up the show, Beautiful People?
2: Yeah,
0: Beautiful People. This guy right here.
2: Beautiful People.
0: Yeah. Boom, boom, boom. Great guy. I know him personally. Great guy. Look at Aerosmith, Steven Tyler.
2: Oh, God.
1: Ugly dude.
0: Yeah, looks like he's got a mouth deformed.
2: Got a gay mouth.
0: I don't know, Zach Wilde. I don't know who the rest of these people
2: are. Hey, back up. What is that dude? That guy.
0: I don't know.
2: Look at the eyeballs on that guy.
0: Yeah, pop it out. Look at this guy.
2: That's a hairdo, boy.
0: That's an eight. Eddie Van Halen.
2: Weird.
0: Look at Gene Simmons.
2: Nuh-uh.
0: All astute and stuff.
2: Yeah, lawyer.
0: Jay-Z. Look at Jay-Z. He looks like a gangster, does he not?
2: Yeah.
0: So anyway, there's that. And
2: they were all on ALs, huh? AOLs.
0: Well, no, that's AOL News.
2: Oh, AOL.
0: Now, the other thing is, when Dion, after this past weekend's game on where they won. Now, the other player, I think they were playing, what, Weber State?
1: Yeah, this past,
0: I think they were playing Weber State, and they won, like, I don't know, 39-14 or something. Dion was not happy with their performance. LM, I'll get to you. LH, LM, I'll get to you next. And so he opened up the press conference. He had just got done ripping his team a new ass because he was not happy with special teams. He was just not happy across the board, and he needed to calm himself down, and he went into this tongues deal where he started talking in tongues right before the press conference, and everybody's freaked out by it.
4: Calm myself down.
2: What is he saying?
0: I don't know.
1: Is he doing tongues?
0: Yeah, I told you. He's speaking in tongues.
1: Yeah, see, Gene?
0: Listen.
2: There's something wrong with that, dude.
4: Let's go. calm myself down.
3: It's in the Bible, Gene.
0: It's in the Bible.
2: It's in the what Bible?
4: In the Bible.
0: It's a
3: the Holy Bible, Acts.
0: It's a speaking in tongues gimmick.
3: It's an Acts, Gene. Acts, the chapter Acts. They speak in tongues.
0: LM, I was fixing literally. LH, I was fixing literally go right to you. I was fixing to go right to you. Right now. Boom.
5: This stuff ain't free. You can hold on.
0: LH was, you know, fixing to go right to you, bro. And you're gone.
2: Oh, he's gone.
0: I mean, yeah. So, you know, man, bud, I just needed to do the, you know, the high school pictures with a little 14 to 25 second Dion speaking in tongues gimmick, and then you leave, my friend. So, you know, call back if you like to go on the air. 813-902-8222. 813-902-8222. 813-90-BUBBA. So, you know that car influencer, James Weir?
3: Yes.
0: He had this, I guess, this hot chick from Florida that worked at Hooters fly out to his, I think, maybe in L.A. or something. And he's this huge car influencer, has millions and millions of people on his various social medias. And he, I think he's a car guy. Like, he's part of the coffee and car deal. And he has, like, he had a McLaren here. And, you know, again, he's a huge influencer on people that are into an exotic cars. I think he's got a pretty extensive collection. And so he's talking to this Hooters chick from Florida. He gets her to fly out to L.A. I think they go out, like, to dinner the night before. You know, they probably blast that night. And then they're going to get up early and go to this cars and coffee kind of little early morning. I think they're usually on Sunday mornings. And it's usually, like, 7 to 9. And it's where all the people that got Lamborghinis and Porsches and Teslas and McLarens and all these exotic cars.
3: All cars that you and I cannot fit in.
0: Yeah, exactly. All cars that not only you and I can't fit in, but chances are you and I could never afford.
3: Yes.
0: If we even combined our income. Now, Lasker can afford it. Mm-hmm. He's got, by the way, he's got,
2: I think,
0: like,
2: they're stupid.
0: He's got like 12 cars for sale right now. I think I saw on your Facebook where you're selling that coupe now.
2: No.
0: Well, you're selling something. This is Coben's car project.
2: That coupe. That's a 32.
0: All right, so I'm right.
2: Yeah. That's the purple coupe.
0: So you're selling the purple coupe.
2: Yeah.
0: You're selling the...
2: I got a sedan delivery coupe I'm going to sell.
0: You're selling the sedan delivery.
2: Truck.
0: Your four-wheelers.
2: Yeah.
0: Your truck. Your one-ton Chevy truck with a 383 stroker. That's about, what, 4 or 5 things for sale?
2: Yeah.
0: Have you sold any of them yet?
2: No. Mm-mm. I got a couple offers, but I'm not going to, you know, trying to lowball me.
0: Yeah. So anyway, this guy...
2: sell them.
0: Goes to a cars and coffee deal the next morning with this Hooter waitress. And this is somebody else that was following him out. And he gets on it. This just goes to show you, Gene, not like you and I are special, but you and I aren't afraid to be loose. So, like, if you, because of our dirt track, you know, experience, where most of the time the car is free and you got your right side that's coming around on you, you got to counter steer while staying on the gas. Maybe you'll hit
2: what
0: the
2: an asset in life.
0: Yeah. I mean, so, but that, you know, a lot of people are afraid that haven't been dirt track racers that once their car breaks out and gets a little loose or a little free, they automatically freak out. They don't know how to.
2: Well, you know that when you're driving and you get the car loose and playing around, whoever's in the passenger side grips everything.
0: Yeah, and I'm like, man, I got it, man. I'm not even, right, I'm not even 30 degrees past center. Like, that's, I got it. And you and I, we don't get off of it. We stay on it. You know what I'm saying? Sometimes getting off of it is what causes your car to snap around the other side.
2: Yeah.
0: You got to keep a load on that rear end.
2: Get your hand up, put off
0: that brake pedal. Exactly what happened to this dude. So he pulls out and he hits this wet spot in the road, like where there's some type of irrigation or something like that. You know, sometimes,
2: and then he lifted,
0: the sprinklers will go onto the road. Well, if you're in a car that's got, you know, 1,000, 1,200 horsepower, you know, with just standard street tires, you know, not necessarily race. First of all, you're pulling out of a parking lot in a car that's got over 1,000 horsepower. Your tires are not made to punch, like, you know, 35 or 45 on a durometer. They're a street tire made to go fast, but you have no heat in them at all.
2: No heat in them at all.
0: Not, you have no heat in your brakes.
2: It's been sitting there.
0: at a Cars and Coffee event, and you pull out and you get on it. Well, you're
2: got a handful in your hand.
0: Your tires are absolutely stone cold, and you know
2: no asset.
0: And all of a sudden, you hit a wet spot, and this is from a car that was behind the guy. So you can see here, they're at a stoplight. Now, the guy that ends up taking a lick and dying and kills both him and the Hooters waitress.
2: What?
0: He flew this Hooters waitress from Florida out for some, you know, they call that, when I used to be a pimp and I used to be able to do things like that, they call it flying ass.
3: Flying ass?
0: And I flew in some ass.
3: From
0: I flew in a television. I flew in a. I've never even told about this. There was a girl that was a famous television news girl in Indianapolis that I flew in. That one did not go well.
3: You didn't get any ass?
0: And then I flew a girl from Terre Haute in one time. That went well. I flew a girl in from Chicago one time. I had some flying ass back in the day when I had the big house.
2: So stupid.
0: I did. And so,
3: what happened to the Indianapolis chick? You didn't tell the story. Did you not get ass? Did you kick her out?
0: I don't think I've ever told this story.
2: No. I have never heard it.
0: So this chick, she's an Indianapolis newscaster, and Denzel knows her. So she listens to this is when I was on. No, this is when I was on. This was before Sirius XM. This was when I was still on Clear on
2: 98 Rock.
0: On 98 Rock. And she was familiar with me. So Denzel and her are friends. Now, Denzel's not blasting it, but they're friends. So Denzel's coming down. Denzel used to come down 3-4 times a year. So Denzel comes down and he brings her, kind of for her and I to meet. And Denzel's like, you know, I mean, listen, I had a pretty badass crib. I had a lot of cool stuff.
2: Yeah.
0: And, 7,000 square foot house, you know, just it was on its own private island. It was badass. It was. I'm just saying.
2: Movie theater,
0: you know, 800-gallon fish tank, 25x25 marble, you know, flooring, 13-foot ceilings, you know, 8-inch crown molding. It just was badass. I mean, as soon as a bitch walked in the house, she was dropping her panties just on the straight house. As soon as she had to check in with the guard gate, he had to call me, and then she had to navigate through, you know, $4 and $5 billion homes to get to mine. You know, it was over. So she walked, her and Denzel come down for a little mini vacation, and I'm trying to hook up with her. She's hot. I could find out her name. We could do some research, but I don't want that because people will get, I think she's doing television now in St. Louis. Yeah. And, Bubba Army would, I mean, I'm sorry, the trolls would reach out to her and say, nothing really happened. So her and Denzel come down. And I put Denzel in the spare bedroom, down by the entertainment system, down by the kitchen. And then I put her upstairs. And you know, Gene, upstairs, you had your own theater, your own kitchen.
2: It was your own apartment.
0: Yeah, it was like badass.
2: Yep.
0: You know, rock and roll, guitars everywhere, gold records. You know, it was like you're walking
2: all the way up
0: badass. So she, you know, she sees all this, and her and Denzel, and I take her to Salt Rock, and me and Denzel, I think we go to Dollhouse, me, Denzel, and her on a Friday night, and I'm trying like hell to get that ass, trying, but not. She just won't give it to me. So we get close, we all go to Dollhouse on Friday night, and we get in the jacuzzi Friday night about 1 or 2 in the morning, and we all, you know, I get her to take her top off.
3: Oh, yeah.
0: And she's got like Merch Crick type jugs, like nice, really nice. I will tell you, Erica's got probably the nicest jugs of any, but all my chicks have had good jugs because I send them right to Dan. And so she's got nice jugs. We end up kissing. Her and I kiss. That's it. Just to make out. And then she's like, I got to go upstairs. I'm feeling a little, you know, because when you're drunk and you're high a little bit, when you get in the hot jacuzzi, it kind of accelerates. Like, it's, I don't know, I wouldn't recommend getting in a really 103, 104 degree jacuzzi when you're high or drunk because it kind of gets you lightheaded. And so she gets a little bit lightheaded and she's like, I got to go upstairs. Like, oh, damn it. So her and Denzel leave like on Sunday, but her and I keep in touch. So I eventually get her to fly down by herself for like Thursday, Friday, Saturday. She goes back on Sunday. This is like 2 months later. And I get her down there all by herself. Now, at this point, like, let me, there's only one reason she's coming down by herself. And that's to get a blasted. Like, you don't fly from Indianapolis to Tampa, and you know, by yourself on a dude, you know, a guy that, you know, you just with me and, you know, not expect, we're going to sit here and play checkers every night. So first night, it's a Thursday night. I got to kind of go to bed early. And so we don't do anything, nothing. So Friday night, I don't know what we do. I think we ended up like at Oz or I forget, I mean, one of the local gentlemen's clubs.
3: Yes.
0: I got her just all hammered. We go back and she gets in the bed with me and she passes out.
3: Mm.
0: Like completely passes out. Well, that pisses me off. I'm pissed off. So I wake up on Saturday. I kind of get on it. Like, she was, are we going to breakfast? I go, no, I got cereal and so I can make you some eggs, but I really don't feel like going to breakfast. Now, I've spent a ton of money on this bitch so far. You know what I'm saying?
3: You got new ass.
0: I paid for her airfare. You know, I've gone, I probably got a G ball into it, and I'm just getting, you know, blue balls. Like the Friday night I got her in my bed, she blue balls me with a pass out backside. So we get into an argument, and she's like, you know, all you want is just sex. And I thought maybe you'd be different.
2: Imagine that.
0: And I thought you'd be different and we could actually like date or something. That's why I came down here. I'm like, we can't date. You live in Indianapolis. Plus Denzel says you're seeing a dude there too. Like, no, I can't date a girl in Indianapolis. I just can't. Now, if you want to come in and fly

0: my ticket. I go, no, you change your ticket. Okay, well, I need your credit card. I'm like, nah, you're not using my credit card. Uh-uh. Well, make a long story short, she starts flipping out. So I finally change her ticket, pay like the $200 changer fee or whatever. And she's like, and you, so I'm going to start packing and you can take me to the airport. I go, okay. So I called Coco up. Remember, let me call.
1: Coco.
0: Coco was one of my maintenance dudes.
1: That's right.
0: I called Coco up. I said, Coco,
2: cancel Christmas.
0: Come grab this chick and take her to the airport. So Coco, you know how funny he was.
1: Get your cleats. Get us stepping.
0: Yes, he said, hey, bitch, grab your cleats. We're going to get to stepping. She goes, what do you mean? He goes, grab your cleats. We're getting a step in. She goes, what do you mean? He goes, get your shoes and your bag and jump in my truck. Now, he didn't really have that nice of a truck either. He had kind of like a, he had kind of a truck that you just traded in.
1: Yeah.
0: He had a truck.
3: He had a work vehicle.
0: Yeah, he had a work truck. And she's like, you're taking me. I'm like, hell yeah, I'm not taking you. I'm not taking you my Benz. Uh-uh. No, I paid for your ticket change. You need to go. You need to, Coco, get your cleats. Let's get to stepping. Kicked her out. So that's my story. So, so this is they're obviously at a stoplight. This guy's got some flying ass from Florida.
1: Lakeland.
0: From Lakeland.
1: The Lakeland Hoosier.
0: Oh, man, Lakeland. Hooters. I got to tell you, the Lakeland Hooters right off the interstate's got some pretty good talent. At least 10 years ago when I was there with Tizzy. We used to race at New Smyrna, and sometimes we'd catch Hooters on the way back home if it was still like 11:30 or not or so, and they always had strong. It's those hot farm girls from Polk County.
1: Yeah, there's nowhere else to work.
0: You can't beat it.
3: I mean, look
0: at JD Acco. Look what did JD Acco marry?
1: A hot
0: horse and farm girl that. Listen, man, you want to hook up with those girls that ride the horses. You know why? Because they're natural. In order to stay on a horse, you got to squeeze your legs in order to stay on a horse. So what does that equate to? It's squeezing your legs and really they can wrap that V around you. So if you can date a girl that's got horse riding skills, yeah. And that's what J.D. Acco, Candle, his wife, is up. Jean, she's a Polk County girl, right? Were they Polk County?
4: Yeah.
0: Or were they right there on the edge?
4: Right there on the edge.
0: Kurt Morgan raised her, didn't he?
4: Yes, he did.
0: Yeah.
4: From a baby.
0: What a good dude. What a good dude.
4: That's his girl.
0: He's what a man's man. One of these days when he's in town, I know he's probably in Bora Bora racing some kind of sprint car race, but Gene, the next time he's in town... I'd love to go to lunch with you and Kurt. Let's do that one time.
4: Has he been over here yet?
0: No.
4: Okay, so I'll bring him over here, and then you can give him a tour, and then we'll go to lunch.
0: Yeah, let's figure that out one day.
4: All right.
0: So this guy, this Cars and Coffee, this car influencer, has some flying ass from the Lakeland Hooters. He flies her in. They probably blasted the night before. They go to a Cars and Coffee gimmick. He has his, over 1,000 horsepower McLaren. It looks to be like the event's over, or it looks to be like it's nighttime, doesn't it, Lummy?
1: Yeah, it does.
0: I don't know. He
1: no, it says Sunday morning.
0: Yeah, Sunday morning at
4: that early
0: at
1: 4:49. I think is it the time?
0: Is he going to the Cars and Coffee? Or
1: 1:03 a.m.
0: Yeah, 1:03 a.m.
4: Okay. He's going home to blast.
0: Yeah, he's driving home to blast. So I don't think it has any volume. It doesn't have any volume. So this is obviously the car beside this dude. Who's got the 1,000. No, I don't think. I think this dude's just Johnny, I got a car cam. I'm not going to race. And so there's the McLaren. They blast off the stoplight. To me, it looks like the stoplight's red. Does it look red up there? Does he blow a red?
4: Oh. I don't know. It would look like a green over to the left, though. That's green.
0: Oh, yeah, yeah.
4: Those are red dots.
0: The red dots, yeah. It's green. You're right. Right here. You're right. So it... Hold on here. Let's go back. Hold on. Let's go back here. Boom. There's my volume. So it's green. And now the McLaren passes him. He's on it. He is on it. He hits this wet patch right here.
4: What?
0: Which looks to be some irrigation from the city or something.
4: Running across the road.
0: Yeah, running across the road. He hits the wet spot.
4: What did you hit the brakes for, numbnut?
0: I don't know.
4: Oh, my God. Yeah. He killed that chick?
0: Well, I mean,
1: he killed himself, too.
0: They both died.
4: Well, he's an idiot.
0: They both died.
4: But, man, the poor girl.
0: Check us out now.
4: Bro.
0: Here's the thing. If he would have stayed on the gas, He might have been
4: nothing
0: able
4: would have happened.
0: But he hits

0: the brakes, and that causes the car to hydroplane. So watch. Here he hits the water. Bam. He hits the brakes once, twice, and hydroplanes, hits a tree. The car completely...
1: How did it blow up that quickly?
0: I don't know.
1: Where's the gas tank?
0: Well, Gene, he might have had it on the bottle, meaning he could have had it on nitrous, and he might have been hitting the bottle, and it might have been, you know, actually, you know, spraying nitrous into the motor, and at that point, I think you got a firebomb, don't you?
1: Yeah, but really not like that.
0: I mean,
1: what the hell? Is the gas tank in the front of them cars?
0: No, I don't think so, Gene. I don't think here it is.
1: Is it a rear engine with the gas tank in the front?
0: I don't know.
1: Has to be.
0: Can you find out what type of...
2: That's what I'm trying to find out, yeah.
0: So, I mean, Gene, like, you hardly ever see a car...
1: Nothing like that.
0: ...explode as
1: quickly.
0: Soon, here we go, ready?
1: As soon as it touched.
0: Hydroplane.
1: Man, no way. There was a bomb in that car. Somebody killed him.
0: No, there was no bomb in that car, bud.
1: There's no way.
0: By the way, about 1,300 people watching The Great Gene Lasker today. I think, 136 thumbs? That's not part up to Gene's liking.
1: No way, man.
0: He'd like to hit 1,000 thumbs by...
1: 9 o'clock.
0: By 9 o'clock today, if you could do that for Gene Lasker. Gene, 514 thumbs.
1: Okay, thank you.
0: Thank you.
1: Let's go. Sleep a little, Chattamongos.
0: So, Lummy, there you go.
1: There's no way... A car blows up by that. Unless it's something loaded in it.
0: I don't know. Two things. One, this guy from Florida.
2: Tampa, Hillsborough County.
0: What do you mean?
2: That's where this guy's from, right?
0: Yes.
2: Yeah, Hillsborough County.
0: And this is a news story. And he uses the word pussy. I have to do this Gene legally. Just tell him to trust me this.
2: Just shut up.
0: Don't give me your stupid commentary like a third grader and be enamored with the word pussy. Now, if the word pussy is used in a newsworthy story and in the news, the story is situated so that an African-American man is addressing a Hillsborough County school council. And he's talking about the exact excerpt of a book that is found in Hillsborough County school systems. And he's asking the school board, how on earth is this book allowed as part of the, you know, library curriculum of Hillsborough County? And he reads, when he uses the word pussy, he uses it in the context of he's reading it from a book that's available to students that go to Hillsborough County. And he's like, how in the hell is this? How is this happening? How is this book allowed to be part of the curriculum within Hillsborough County? I'm going to do that, Lummy. And then the other story I'm going to get to before the next break. And so we can so Gary can start clipping it up. And that is Ed Sheeran, you know, the famous musician.
1: Yeah.
0: The famous musician, you know, the redheaded guy that everybody loves. I don't know. Ed Sheeran is so well liked by everybody.
1: I've seen him in concert at the stadium.
0: He's got good music. That was because Sarah told you she wanted to go. Gene, you'd like to go see Aaron? No, I'm just saying, you probably wouldn't go to Ed Sheeran if your wife hadn't asked. You're not, you know,
1: no.
0: Out of the box, you're probably not an Ed Sheeran guy. Now, once you got there,
1: I kind of like his music.
0: Now you do because you're exposed to it. But if I said, if you weren't with Sarah and I called you up and said, Gene, you want to go to the Ed Sheeran concert, me and you, bud?
1: Who's that?
0: No, I think I'd rather watch the World 100.
2: I might say some other things to you, too. Yeah. If you're going to an Ed Sheeran concert,
0: Ed Sheeran is doing a concert at the Gillette Stadium, which is where the Patriots play, and the stadium. Now, is Robert Kraft, does he own the stadium, Lummy?
2: I believe he does, yes.
0: Robert Kraft, the owner of the Patriots, who also owns, I think, he didn't make, a lot of people think that he made all of his money on Kraft Foods. He doesn't own Kraft Foods. He owns Gillette.
2: Yeah.
0: The razor manufacturer.
1: Yeah, that's what he owns. Too.
0: Yeah. His name's happened to be Robert Kraft, and he's very, very rich. And I think that he has full control of that stadium, including not only football events, but any type of concert events or anything like that, you know, Robert Kraft, the owner of the Patriots, and I think probably Lumbee, he holds the lease on the stadium. The stadium's probably owned by the municipality, but he has the lease.
2: Well, just like Raymond James actually said no to Macklemore too. So
0: yeah, and so Macklemore, Bucks. I'm sorry, Ed Sheeran had Macklemore, the rapper, on this tour. Macklemore uses this his stage time to start getting all political and saying real crazy stuff. That got him immediately kicked off the tour, and now Ed Sheeran, for having him on, is getting backlash, and his tours are getting canceled now too. Because he had Macklemore on there talking about, you know, freeing Palestine and just really going down some. As an entertainer, man, you can't use the stage to really. You got to just stay middle of the road, like Dolly. You know, the one thing about Dolly Parton is nobody was able to tell you, hey, Dolly was a Republican. No, no, she was a Democrat. No, no. You never knew what Dolly was because she kept her nose down, her head down, and she just was a really positive person, and she never got into the political fray.
3: Never
0: and
3: put her name on a gun either.
0: And that's...
2: And Robert Kraft,
3: just letting you know.
2: Robert Kraft actually does own the stadium.
0: Okay, great.
2: Yeah.
0: Well, you're...
2: Gene.
0: That's the one person that's busting my balls on the gun would be the one guy that probably has used a gun in bad type of ways.
3: I killed a guy because he was doing something stupid with a gun.
0: Wouldn't have been cool if it would have been a Baba Army
3: gun? No, but it wouldn't have been cool because if I'd have did it and left and nobody knew who did it, and but the gun had Baba Army on it, because they're coming to you, bro.
0: They're not coming to me.
3: Okay.
0: They may report that it's my gun, but they're not coming to me.
3: Yeah, they are.
0: Didn't have my prints on it.
3: Who'd you give this to? Why'd you give it to him? Did you part of it?
0: All right, listen, we're going to get into all that nonsense next. Mark Orbuck.
4: Don't chalk up their behavior to being crazy rednecks.
3: Yeah, think about that.
4: They're just totally insane. The Bubba the Love Sponge Show.

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1: Bubba Army, period.
0: Bubba Army, period, yes. The remaining few bottles that I have of Bubba Army Alpha Volume 26 have been now slashed down to $19.99. I'm trying to blow out the remaining 30 or 40 of them. I just did final plans and made the final fragrance selection on the what Volume 27 is going to be. It's going to be a redesigned bottle. It's going to be the fragrance this year. The fragrance, I should say, the cologne slash perfume, men's cologne, if you will, is modeled a lot like the brand, the current brand on the market, Savage. It's modeled after Savage. The other Volume 24, 25, and 26, this will be our fourth. We do it every year. This will be our fourth fragrance that we've done, making it Volume 27. And this, the other ones were modeled after a Creed smell. This is modeled after a Savage smell. I'm going to show Gene and you, Lummy, privately the bottle.
1: Sweet.
0: All three years, the bottle has been the same. There's a drastic bottle change, and we're going from kind of a sweet to a little stronger of a cologne. What were you going to say?
2: I was going to say your messenger's off, but did you see the email with a couple people sent in what they thought maybe the bottle design would be?
0: No.
3: Is
0: it on my messenger?
2: Yes.
3: I dream a genie bottle.
0: Let me see here. Let me open up my messenger. And you got to remind me, Lummy, when you come in the morning. Oh, thank you.
2: It was up, and then it all of a sudden disappeared.
0: Oh, let me see here. This is what Lummy has sent me.
3: Oh, yeah, that's funny. I need a salt and pepper shaker like that.
0: Now, is there a company that makes
2: these? Yes, there is, yeah.
3: Oh, my gosh.
0: I can only imagine. What's the cost on these things?
3: Who cares? I'll buy it. I want one.
0: Yeah, well, no, that's not going to be the bottle design. I would, Lummy, for you to find me.
3: Make some salt and pepper shakers out of them, Lummy. We'll sell them.
0: Information as to, by the way, Lummy, they're missing the circle R here.
2: Yeah,
0: that's my number one pet peeve when people do things and depict me in any way, shape, or form. My name is federally registered trademark. So anytime we publish it, we always have the register R after the word sponge. And so please, when you make something like this, put the circle R after the sponge. Now dude. Let me who is
2: that? That guy is jacked.
0: Yeah.
3: Righteous. White T-shirt, right. Salt, can you, black T-shirt, pepper.
0: Lummy, can you find me who make like the manufacturer of that?
2: Yes.
0: And then potentially I could explore that, maybe be in Volume 28.
2: Oh, that'd be awesome.
0: But, yeah. Bubba Army merch, Bubba Army store, Bubba Army shop. I'm selling them for, I think they retailed at one time for $49.99 when they first came out. Now, the new Volume 27 is certainly going to be $49. It might be $54 just because the bottle is costing me like, $4 or $5 more than I usually pay. The bottle is expensive. And wait till you see this year's bottle. I don't want to let the cat out of the bag. And I might hold on to them. Like the Lasker shirts are due out in a week or two. Now, I may hold on to them and not offer them to sell because I got a Gene, that T-shirt idea that I'm doing a commemorative T-shirt, and it's a Bubba Army T-shirt, and I'm redoing the logo. Now, the logo.
3: Oh, wait, I thought it would say Christmas.
0: Well, hold on. That's where I'm going with this. So it's going to take me probably 60. It's going to take me about 4 weeks to get my new T-shirts done. The new Bubba Army one-offs. Now, I've never done a Bubba Army shirt differently than the standard Bubba Army logo. It's always just been the Bubba Army logo. Now, we've done a full trucker effect shirt. You know, we've done a Gene Lasker shirt. We've done a Dr. Dan shirt. We've done a Lummy Investigate shirt. I think back in the day we did a Tuttle Radio Poison shirt.
2: Yes.
0: We've done Ned shirts over the years. But with regards to the standard Bubba Army logo, the one that Lummy has on right now. Actually, Lummy, that was a Bubba Army Buccaneers shirt that we did.
2: Yeah, well, it's a tailgate.
0: Yes. I've, you know, now a lot of times, like for instance, Lummy, I'm working on a Bubba Army shirt like that with the word royalty in the middle.
2: Oh, good.
0: I'm working on a royalty shirt. And then I did a redesign of the Bubba Army logo.
3: What made you do that?
0: Here's the deal, Gene. When people buy from the store, buying three different products, you're gonna pay three times the shipping. Whereas if I hold the Lasker shirts that are coming in a week, and I get the cologne done in 60 days, and I get the new Bubba Army. And now this isn't the way.
3: It'll be a tri-pack.
0: And so here's the deal. And you order all three. It would be better for you to order all three of them in one shot than, okay, the Lasker shirt comes
3: good
0: out dealing. Next week.
3: That's good. That's
0: so, you know, Lasker shirt comes out next week. I want one of those. Okay, I got to pay $8.99 for shipping. And then the cologne comes out. And, oh, my God, I got to have some of that. And I got to pay $4.99 for shipping on that. And then, oh my God, the new Bubba Army redesign, you know, one-off.
3: Everybody gonna want one.
0: And then I want one of those, and then I'm going to pay $8.99 for shipping.
3: How much for all three?
0: Meanwhile, I'm probably paying $12.99 for shipping if I ordered all three of them together.
3: Well, that's a savings of getting a shirt for free.
0: Well, yeah, I'm just saying. So rather than ding you three times for shipping, and by the way, I have my shipping parameters set up to, sometimes I'll lose 50 to 80 cents because they have different settings within Shopify, Lummy, where, you know, you can include a shipping and handling and, you know, I take all that out and I try to make it so, you know, I either break even or lose a quarter or so. So my shipping costs are as cheap as they can possibly be.
3: Ah, no problem. I don't pay Merch Crick anyway.
0: Well, that's not my reasoning. Well, my reasoning is for the consumer, and I do pay her. So, but that being said, Gene, when your shirts come out in 2 weeks,
3: I forgot she gets to sleep with you.
0: I'm going to store them, and then I'm going to wait for.
3: That's going to be hard
0: I'm
3: to
0: gonna,
3: do.
0: I'm just going
3: to
0: store them, and then I'm going to wait for the cologne, the Bubba Army Alpha Volume 27. And then my new Bubba Army T-shirt, it's going to be a one. Lummy, it's a new. Did you see it?
2: What
0: I showed you in Macho?
2: Yes, yeah, of course, yeah.
3: I thought you made me
2: the bottle. No, yeah,
3: I love it,
2: man. Yeah, it's nice.
0: It is really nice.
3: Oh, the bottle or the shirt?
2: And, the shirt I saw.
0: And oh, so yeah. I got those three. The Lasker shirts are done and shipped. They should be here in 7 days.
3: Well, drunk sailor right there says three large, extra large shirts. I'll pay now.
0: So.
2: Oh, by the way, I don't know.
0: Nobody's paying now. What's that? I'm sorry. Let me.
2: Well, I was going to say, I came up with a merch idea just because obviously my truck isn't a POS anymore. And Ashley actually told me about it. It's the umbrella sun visor.
0: Yeah, that.
2: But it's universal. But you can put Bubba Army and then the QR code.
3: And so people can just swipe the windshield.
0: I could do that.
2: Yeah.
0: But what I want to do is, and I did, when Nikki ran merch, she found these somewhere. And I want to do them again. Merch Crick's looking for them. But that is on the outside. You know how they have the sun strip? The 1/8 top of your windshield is like a little dark.
3: Yeah, yeah, yeah.
0: And a lot of times people will put like Chevy.
3: Yeah, yeah.
0: Or they'll put a decal. We used to have Bubba Army.
3: Yeah. Oh, I remember that.
0: And they were in white or black.
3: Yeah.
0: And Larry Plummer actually has one on his four-wheeler. And you make them, you know, a certain size, and then Gene, the guy, kind of you make them overly big so they can fit on all trucks, you know. But I gotta find. I want to do those too. But are you talking about the collapsible sunshades that you put
2: They're universal. There's these universal ones that I found, and they're not expensive.
0: All right, get it to Merch Crit.
2: Okay,
0: because she can get them. She can get them. You know, I want to do those along with the outside the strips.
2: Yeah, those
0: you know
2: would be
0: saying?
2: Good. Yeah.
0: Did you send me something on
2: I sent you the umbrella one that's universal for all cars and trucks.
0: Let me see here. My thing won't. I mean, I got
2: my
0: so
2: thing. See that. My yeah. thing.
0: I got so many.
2: Oh, it's doing that. Macho, we got to look at that.
0: No, it's doing.
2: It's putting it in new windows.
0: Yeah, I got to open it up this way. Here we go. So if I open it up this way, I got so much
2: see?
0: Going yeah, just, on.
3: Oh, that's cool as hell.
4: What's this?
2: That's just that you just pop it open.
3: And it folds up.
2: And then it folds up like an umbrella, so it's easy to the store.
3: It's the store.
2: That's where everyone kind of pitches about the their sun visor.
3: Okay.
4: You can put them on the front and back.
2: Yeah, do you see how it kind of has like just that little handle or like the handle, but then also that carrying case?
0: Yeah.
2: Yeah, like that. That's it.
0: I like it.
3: Boom.
2: And then Bubba Army right across the middle with the QR code.
0: Yeah. I like that a lot. Send that to
3: the Keep Out on mine.
0: Send that to the crick. Let me, if yes, you could, sir. Please. Send that to the crick.
2: We'll do.
0: But I want to do, you know which I want to do, like the Bubba Army that you put on the outside of the very top.
3: Yeah.
0: Anyway, go to Bubba Army Shop, Bubba Army Merch, Bubba Army Store, and pick up a Volume 26 if you didn't. They're $19.99. I think we retailed them for $49 last year. The new fragrance is coming. I picked out the bottle yesterday. I picked out the Savage type, you know, fragrance. And I'm going to hold all those for when the new Bubba Army, the new Bubba Army logo, one off. Now, I'm not going to.
3: Wait a second. Is the new Bubba Army logo or just off?
0: I showed it to you.
3: But you said it's a one off, one of a kind.
0: It's a new.
3: Now you're saying the new Bubba Army logo.
0: It's a new logo that we're going to do one T-shirt on.
3: Okay.
0: The Bubba Army logo will never change. It's like, you know, Ford and like this is always going to be the Bubba Army logo. Always right here.
3: Boom.
0: That's it. Now, I do have the artwork that I showed you that I'm going to do for Christmas, and that's going to be part of these three new products that I get, and that being the Savage-inspired cologne, which is going to be Bubba Army Volume 27, the new Gene Lasker shirts, and the Bubba Army one-off commemorative logo T-shirt that you saw, and the first thing you said is, oh my god, everybody's gonna want one of those.
3: Oh yeah, they are.
0: So Bubba Army Merch, Bubba Army Shop, Bubba Army Store, get that last minute Volume 26 because we don't have a lot of them. We're blowing them out because we're getting ready for the 27s. Everybody's gonna want the 27s just for the bottle itself. I'm not using the Bubba mannequin bottle like people have suggested. I think this is pretty self-explanatory, but I'll read it. Jaw-dropping moment as a Christian preacher. Now, mind you, this is a news story in a public. He's addressing the Hillsborough County School Board. This is a public meeting. He's a pastor, and he's reading out of a book that's available to all Hillsborough County students to go to the library. A Christian pastor just walked out and confronted the Hillsborough, Florida school board by reading sexual books given to the kids. It goes on to explain what he says, and I'm going to let him read it. This is illegal. Force him to remove it immediately. So this guy, I think pretty much walks through the whole process right here. And please know that this is from Florida's Voice, flvoicenews.com. And he's using the word pussy as it's written in a book that's publicly available to all Hillsborough County students in their library. He's a pastor, and he's talking to the school board about this particular issue.
5: Buffet. Heaven is an all-you-can-eat pussy buffet. Heaven.
0: This is a pastor, by the way. This is a news story, Lummy. And this is taken from an excerpt in a book that's available publicly to all Hillsborough County students. And he's addressing the Hillsborough County School Board. I just want to make sure I reiterate, I'm not trying to titillate, I'm not trying to be sexual. This is a pastor reading this book in an open public forum to the Hillsborough County School Board.
2: It's broadcasted over their airways.
0: Absolutely.
5: Heaven! And five-year-olds can read about putting on condoms. What are we doing? Judgment is coming if you don't remove it. Today to read from some books from your library. Number one, it's a book called Survivor by Chuck Palahniuk. And a copy of this is found in Alonzo High School. It reads, do it, she says. Lick my tits, she says. Put your mouth all over me. Harder, she says. Do it harder. Oh, harder. Do me harder. She laughs and says.
0: And again, were broadcasting this as a news story that was live on flvoicenews.com and was a pastor reading excerpts of a book found in a library within the Hillsborough County school system, and he's talking to the Hillsborough County Board, school board. I just want to keep reiterating where this comes from and that this is a news story, and it's not delivered by us. It's being delivered by a pastor.
5: Lick me. Lick me. Lick me. And before I can even take myself out, Fertility Hollis screams, a ragged, howling, porn goddess orgasm scream. So she climaxes. Here's another one. Or put a finger through, or a tongue, or a penis, and escape just that little bit at a time. What people call these openings is glory holes. Scratched here is a naked woman with a long leg.
0: Man, I got to tell you, if that was a book that my kid could get, in the library of where he goes to school, I think I might be shoulder
3: checking it out yourself, huh?
0: Shoulder to shoulder. No, I might be. Yeah, I like to check out that book that talks about fingering. Yeah, hey Coben, get that book today about fingering and bring it to Big Papa.
5: Spread wide, her round staring breasts, her long flowing hair, and no face, squirting.
0: Man, we never had this type of stimulation when we were in high school. We had to steal our dad's Playboys.
3: Yeah, well, Reader's Digest had the forum in it. Remember that?
0: But that wasn't too much.
3: It was kind of good.
5: Her round staring breasts, her long flowing hair, and no face, squirting huge teardrops toward her hairy vagina, is a severed penis.
3: Oh, that was back in the 80s.
5: As a man. Heaven, the words say, is an all you can eat pussy buffet. Heaven is an all you can eat pussy buffet.
0: Again,
3: must be written by a Muslim.
0: No, Gene, that's not the position that we have, my friend, at all, in any way, shape, or form.
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0: I want to make sure that I reiterate to everybody that these words could be a problem within terrestrial radio if they were delivered by me in a titillating type fashion.
3: Sure.
0: But if they're not being delivered by me, they're being delivered by a credible news source known as Florida Voice News, flvoicenews.com. It's of a pastor that's addressing the Hillsborough County School Board during an open mic segment where people can go up and talk to the school board. And these are excerpts taken from books that are available to kids that attend any type of various schools within the Hillsborough County school system. So again, I'm not delivering these objectionable and potentially problematic words on terrestrial airwaves. I'm simply playing a news story that contained these words and were spoken by a pastor. I want to make sure, Lummy, I keep adding that disclaimer because we're not on a slippery slope here at all. If you know the context of what we are delivering these words in.
2: Yeah.
0: They are shocking. And they could be a problem if I were reading it or trying to be cute and sexual and filthy. But delivered by a pastor on a credible news source in an open public forum, they are not a problem. This is within the guise of a newsworthy story. Fleeting, if you will.
5: Heaven.
0: And let's be honest, I probably know the FCC community standards rules better than most people that I even work for, including the owner. Like probably John Cracchiola from JVC is one of my biggest employers. I'm on three of his stations, and I would say that John would even agree that I probably, and Griffo, and would probably Bruce Midori, Big Woody, Macho Man would say that I know the FCC indecency laws better than most. and how to navigate through those waters after having the largest FCC fine in the history of the FCC.
5: Heaven! Heaven! Heaven is an all-you-can-eat pussy buffet. Heaven is an all-you-can-eat pussy buffet. Heaven. Heaven, Kim, Jim, Henry.
0: Talking to the members of the board.
5: Lynn, Nadia, Karen, Jessica, Patty,
4: all the Stacey. Ladies.
0: I like this guy. You can tell, I mean, he's a pastor because he really knows how to bring home the point.
2: No, he sure does.
5: Heaven is an all-you-can-eat pussy buffet. This is a travesty. It's a shame. It's awful. The average age of you board members, I'll be kind, is 30. You know,
0: let me. He got a little pop from the audience. Did you hear?
2: Yeah.
0: He had like, you know, a Gene Lasker or something. Some concerned dad.
4: They're all old.
0: And the school board's all young. They're all young, and that's what he's saying. And so he said, "I'll be kind by saying you guys are all 30," meaning they're probably. Let me. He's either being a smartass by saying they're all a bunch of old people, or he's being a smartass by saying you're a bunch of young punks and you don't even know and or care that you have this type of language in your book in your library system.
2: Yeah.
0: I don't know where he's coming with that, but he does get a pop. Listen to the guy.
5: Average age of you board members, I'll be kind, is 30.
0: Gets a pop.
5: You know better than this. This is god-awful. It's a shame. What is the educational benefit of this smut? Then you have another book that has been reviewed, and you put back on the, you put it back on the.
0: So they review. So the book, one of the books that he recites excerpts from that he's holding up now, has actually been a book that they have approved. Somebody else had a problem with it. And that they actually reviewed and put it back into circulation. That's strictly on them. Maybe the other book they didn't know about, the book that says heaven is a, you know, whatever buffet. Maybe they didn't know about that book, and obviously they do now. But he's now reciting to a book that they've been, it's been brought to their attention, and they approved.
5: Smut. Then you have another book that has been reviewed, and you put back on the, you put it back on the bookshelves. At Sulphur Springs School, grades K through 8.
0: I got to tell you, Lemmy, the pastor has done his research.
2: Sure.
0: Not only does he know the problematic excerpts from these books, but he knows the exact library that it's available at. I like this guy.
5: And five-year-olds can read about putting on condoms. What are we doing? Judgment is coming if you don't remove it.
0: I like the guy. I like the guy. So here is the Ed Sheeran. I feel for Ed Sheeran because he didn't say any of these things that have got his tour canceled. Various venues are now canceling the Ed Sheeran concert. Ed Sheeran, I think, you guys can correct me if I'm wrong, after Macklemore got on stage and used his his stage time. And by the way, Ed Sheeran is big enough now, like Gene said. Ed, I think you saw him at where the Bucks play, did you not, Gene?
2: Yeah, it was sold out crowded stadium.
0: I mean, he's doing stadium. You know, when you're doing stadium, when you're doing 60 and 70,000 seat venues, that's next level. And Ed Sheeran is doing that, and he's got a cast of support, one of which used to be Macklemore until Macklemore used this his stage time in order to present his music and what have you, to start preaching or getting political.
4: Politician.
0: And you can't do that. You got to be like Dolly and just go with the flow.
2: You can't do it as the opening act either.
0: You can't. So here is, I got two stories, and one of which I think has actually Robert Kraft confirmed that he has canceled or been and like he somehow, shape or form has caused these cancellations. Because I think, Lemmy, the first one was done at Gillette Stadium, which is where the Patriots play, and Bob Kraft owns that facility, so he has the right to throw people out. Now, was it done at Gillette, and was it supposed to be multi-nights, and then Kraft pulled the plug? I guess we'll know more. Hold on to
7: Ed Sheeran's American tour has imploded after his band.
0: I don't think you should. If Ed Sheeran proactively, you know, canceled Macklemore off the tour because of what he said, then I don't think you should cancel the tour. Should be good, right?
3: Yeah.
7: Support acts quit in solidarity with.
2: Everyone else quit behind him.
0: Oh, so Ed Sheeran not only. Potentially venues, but now all of his other opening acts quit. Well, now why would you quit? Oh, they quit just because they were supporting.
2: They were supported. No, not Ed Sheeran. They're supporting Macklemore. Yeah.
0: So, like, listen, man, Macklemore had the right to say that. You know, you have the right. Whether you got a forum like we do and our show and our various, you know, social media platforms and the nearly, you know, 1 million social media followers and every show, you know, at the end of the day, after you figure in Rumble and Twitch and X and YouTube and Facebook and all the other places, Bubba Army HQ, all the places that you can catch the program either live or in a replay, you know, each show does about, you know, anywhere between 50 and 75,000 views cumulatively. And so if we were to use our platform to spread this type of stuff, we can, and often we do get political. But we try to stay right down the middle and not piss too many people off. But it's everybody's right to potentially, you know, not like what we like. I mean, there's forums that do nothing but analyze every second of the show and hate.
2: Yes.
0: Bubba did this, Bubba did that. I'm going to do this, I'm going to do that. I'm going to contact this advertiser. I'm going to post this link, this edited link. And so you have the right to pretty much, that's your right to do that. You can hate all you want. But when you're an opening act for, you know, Ed Sheeran, and you start using your stage time in a political manner, well, you're subjecting yourself to getting canceled. Because, you know, the minute you go politics, you've divided your crowd 50-50. Period. And you know who used to be bad at this, and I stopped going to U2 concerts because of it. Over the years, U2, I saw them first at the old Tampa Stadium, the Big Sombrero, and Flavor Flav and Public Enemy opened up for U2. I took Holly. Remember my first girlfriend, Holly? Took her. This is like 1993. We went and saw U2 and Public Enemy. And Bono used about 25% of the time, rather than to play the hits, play, you know, Bloody Sunday, Still What I'm Looking For, all the, you know, Desire, all the great U2 hits. No, Bono would start getting political and start talking politics. And I'm like, man, people don't go to concerts to hear you preach to us about politics, period. And when you do that, you're subjecting yourself, much like what Macklemore did, to getting canceled.
7: Macklemore, the outspoken rapper, was kicked off over his onstage Free Palestine comments. Jacqueline Robson has the story.
0: And this is such a heated topic. The whole Israel, Free Palestine, Palestinian deal, river to the sea, you know, all of this nonsense. And listen, most people that are shouting these type of protests, Free Palestine, river, anti-Israel kind of deal, 99% of them have never been over there, don't have any relatives there, are not, like, you don't, I don't know why you'd get involved.
8: Well, this is well and truly descended into chaos for Ed Sheeran, who now...
0: Underground Psycho, subscriber for 4 months on the YouTube. Thank you, my friend. Appreciate you.
8: ...has no band and no support acts for his Loop tour. And it all...
0: Hold on, the band quit too?
2: Yeah.
0: So here's the deal. Ed Sheeran, Macklemore says his nonsense, and all the venues are mad, and they're threatening to pull. the Bob Kraft, the owner of the Patriots, he said he pulled the remaining shows due at his stadium. Macklemore gets fired. Ed Sheeran probably thinks, okay, I'm going to be okay with the rest of the venues because I got rid of the guy that was, you know, saying Free Palestine on my stage. And then for solidarity, all these liberal ass, you know, artists are like, well, Macklemore should have the right to say whatever he wants, and if he's getting canceled, then I'm just not. I'm done. I'm a supporting act. I'm a touring, and I'm part of the band. I quit. And then Ed Sheeran's like, well, I can't win for losing, because if I keep the guy on, then the bands and the opening acts don't quit. But if I keep him on, the venues are going to cancel.
3: Yeah, no jobs.
0: So I, yeah.
8: Began with this speech Macklemore gave during two shows in New Jersey less than 2 weeks ago.
0: So these shows were in New Jersey. They were scheduled, I think, to go to Bob Kraft's.
2: Yeah, they were at MetLife on September 4th, and then they
0: MetLife where the Giants and the Jets play, right?
2: Yes.
0: And they were scheduled to go to Gillette Stadium, which is owned by Bob Kraft, the owner of the Patriots.
2: Yes.
0: And Bob Kraft, after seeing this, pulled the plug, right?
2: Yes.
9: Stand up here.
0: This is Macklemore and what he said on stage. Here we go.
9: Up here on stages and stadiums across America and say two words that are very near and dear to my heart, Free Palestine.
0: Now, what do you even know, Macklemore, about that particular situation? Israel and Palestine have been struggling since when Israel was given to the Jews. And are you Jewish? Are you Palestinian? Do you have anybody? Do you even have a dog in this fight?
3: Where are we freeing them from?
0: Yeah, it's. I don't even want to get into it.
2: Israel.
0: I don't even want to get
3: them in jail or something.
0: Well, the original land was Palestinian.
2: Was it though?
0: If
2: you want to go back in history, you go to the Ottoman Empire, then you go before that. I mean, if you believe in a Bible, you believe in anything. You can't really. It's hard to even tell. And all those people had slaves, so all these people will just believe in any country that has had slaves.
0: So when the Jews were displaced in Germany, whoever, the UN, I don't know who, gave this part of the country to Israel for Jews to be able to migrate. Well, it was within, at that point, Palestine. And Palestine, like Lummi says, they, at that point in the early 50s when the Jews went there and they were given this plot of land that's now Israel, and the Palestinians are like, you guys are giving some of our land to these Israels, and we don't like it. But if you go back, it's really not the Palestinians' world, a land either.
2: Well, because the Palestinians technically might have taken it from Ottoman, because the Palestinians believed that was their land before the Ottomans took it over.
0: Right.
2: And Israel thinks that it was their land before the Palestinians took it over.
0: So it's just like, Gene, it's like there's no way, like, you know, it's
3: how much
0: just,
3: land are we talking about?
0: An entire country that now is two countries. It was one country, and they divided it up amongst two. It used to be Palestine, and then they brought the Jews in there, and they made Israel and Palestine for them to be neighbors, and the Palestinians have been full hot ever since.
2: By the way, $20.
0: Thank you, by the way.
8: Singer Pink, who is Jewish, was among the critics accusing Macklemore of alienating and targeting Jewish fans. The rapper was axed from the tour, Ed Sheeran saying it was a move not of his doing, but of his promoters. Hours later, in a show of solidarity, Sheeran's support acts, including Billie Eilish's brother Phineas and Aaron Rowe, who was to be...
0: By the way, which are two no-names, you guys can go ahead and quit the tour all you want, because you're not selling any tickets. Me and Pink are selling the majority of the tickets.
8: The opening act quit.
0: Don't bust me up with your acoustic guitar. Go ahead and quit there, boy.
8: Abruptly, so too Sheeran's touring band. Macklemore has now revealed Ed Sheeran told him New England Patriots owner and stadium owner Robert Kraft had rallied other stadium owners, giving Sheeran...
0: I think Robert Kraft is Jewish. And, you know, he has rallied other venues to cancel them. So Ed Sheeran says, I'll get rid of Macklemore and the people that delivered the Free Palestinian message. And then the band, his backing band, along with two or three other opening acts, have quit out of solidarity to and support to Macklemore. That's kind of what we're facing here. My thing is Ed Sheeran. Get a new band. You can find anybody that wants to open up for you, because most people don't have the opportunity to play in front of big stadiums. You're selling out stadiums. You're the main act. Find some acts that align with you that can go up and do their music and not turn it into a political platform. And you can probably find pretty much anybody that would want to do that and for the exposure. And I'm assuming it's a pretty good payday. And regroup. Get a new band. And let it rip and tell the new people that are open up for you, keep politics out your mouth. Talk about the city that you're in, the state that you're in, how much you love them, how much you love our country, and just keep it ripping, my friend.
8: Ultimatum. Macklemore is axed or you can't play in the venues. A move drawing the attention of American Congress.
10: This is not just about...
0: Oh, Jesus. What the hell does she got to say? I mean, she's gained weight.
2: Future
0: she's,
2: president.
0: Is she pregnant?
2: No, she just, froze her eggs.
0: Has she just been hitting a buffet across the street from Congress or what?
2: It looks like
10: one
2: it.
10: One music artist.
0: You know who I heard was in trouble?
2: AOC.
0: Anna Luna Pelino.
2: Yeah, AOC.
0: I heard that Anna Luna Pelino might lose that seat.
2: Really?
0: Yes, I heard that yesterday. Oh. Might lose that seat. And I heard Trump was underwater in Pinellas County by 13 points.
2: Oh, no.
10: Or two music artists, but this is about how just a handful of stadium owners and the elite can prevent an entire massive...
0: Well, the people that own the stadiums are the one. Yeah. I mean, if you roll up into Lasker Powder Coat and he don't want to do your lawnmower deck because he's got, you know, Feld Entertainment that's got 14 monster truck frames, he's going to say, hey, it's not your right to get your stuff powder coated at Lasker Powder Coating. It's not your right to get on stage at a venue that's not owned by you, that instead is hiring you, and for them to pull the plug and to call their buddies down the road and say, hey, listen, I know you own the other stadium. I wouldn't be having these guys in. Just my opinion.
10: Issue in this case,
0: listen, AOC, it's nobody's right to be able to perform at a stadium. It's the people that own the stadium's right to either hire or fire you or cancel you.
10: Genocide in Gaza.
8: Ed Sheeran is expected to push on with his Loop tour, but with no opening acts, it's not clear what fans can expect at his next concert in Philadelphia.
3: More of him singing. How about that?
0: Yeah, just another half hour of him. And listen, you know that he could get up some fairly... I bet you Jelly Roll's available.
2: Yeah, sure, he probably is.
11: This morning, rapper Macklemore and Patriots owner Robert Kraft speaking out after the thrift shop singer says he was forced out of Ed Sheeran's tour by...
0: Did Macklemore have any other hit besides thrift shop? I don't think he did.
3: I don't know any of them.
0: I don't know.
11: The billionaire businessman for voicing his support for Palestinians on stage.
9: Free Palestine.
11: The comments made while Macklemore was
0: in... And hold on now. If you look
3: there
0: at this...
3: There was nobody clapping, nobody doing
0: I want
3: doing
0: you to
3: nothing.
0: Look at just this group of people right here.
3: Yeah.
0: This and what we can see on frame.
3: People.
0: And it looks to be, Gene, like kind of a mix of everybody.
3: Yeah.
0: I see some whites. I see some blacks. Yep. I see some people that potentially might be Indian.
3: Yeah.
0: I see
3: Puerto Ricans.
0: I see men. I see women.
3: Yeah.
0: So this is kind of like a cross-section of our country.
3: Of all of it.
0: And let's see after what he says if any of them pop. Okay. Let me say, all right, back it up here. Here we go.
3: The one girl yells, puts her hands up and yells.
11: Voicing his support for Palestinians on stage.
9: Free Palestine.
0: Boom. This girl right here.
3: That one right there.
0: She's like, oh, no, hell to the no.
11: The comments made.
0: Look at her.
3: Yeah.
0: Now, she's either screaming or has her hands.
3: No, she don't like it.
11: While Macklemore was introducing his protest song, Heinz Hall, written about the pro-Palestinian demonstrations on college campuses that he performed alongside imagery.
0: Now, I don't have a problem with this being part of your art and you performing a song of protest. I don't have a problem with that. Because that's under the guise of that's your art and you're performing it, and I may or may not agree with you. But when you stop your art... To go on a spoken word rant.
3: On a tangent.
0: Now.
11: Of the war in Gaza. In a lengthy Instagram post, Macklemore says amid backlash by pro-Israel groups, his longtime friend Sheeran told him that Kraft would not allow the rapper to play their upcoming show at Gillette Stadium, which Kraft owns. Macklemore says Sheeran also told him Kraft had rallied some of the other stadium owners, and collectively they gave him an ultimatum. If Macklemore stays on the tour, you will not be allowed to play in our venues.
0: Nope, sorry. You're out of here.
11: Kraft not denying that, saying...
0: Let me, can you Google what Ed Sheeran makes on an average stadium performance?
11: He made his demand in part based on Macklemore's recent actions and a broader history of anti-Semitic rhetoric and imagery that we believe has been deeply offensive and hurtful to the Jewish community.
0: And if you're a Jew and you own the stadium and you got guys coming in here saying anti-Jewish type stuff, that's offensive.
3: You gotta go. I choose for you not to be here.
0: It's my venue. You offend me.
2: About $6 million.
0: He makes $6 million.
2: He does.
3: Yes. First show.
0: He makes $6 million a show. If I'm Ed Sheeran, Macklemore, you gots to go, my friend. I'll find some other opening acts.
11: Unity, adding, this is not about diminishing the suffering of innocent Palestinians or denying anyone the right to advocate on their behalf. Singing superstar Pink, who is Jewish, also criticizing the rapper, saying his performance could make some Jewish.
0: I like Pink.
3: I do too.
11: Jewish families feel scared or targeted, and referencing a 2014 incident when Macklemore dressed up in a costume that critics say was an anti-Semitic Jewish.
0: Which it is.
3: Yes, it is.
0: That's a very anti-Semitic look.
3: Right.
0: That's like you're trying to be a stereotypical older Jew gentleman.
3: Yeah.
0: And that's not cool.
11: Caricature.
3: Like a white guy doing blackface.
0: Same thing as if you, exactly. Mm-hmm. Same thing. It'd be a white guy doing blackface. It's not gonna fly, Macklemore.
3: No. Nope.
0: You got one hit, bro.
3: I already hate him.
0: You got one hit, and you got an opportunity to be an opening act within a major tour deal. And he's
2: got two number one hits.
11: Semitic Jewish caricature. Macklemore later apologized, saying that was absolutely not my intention. My city right behind me. If I fall. Despite the critics, many online rallying behind him and slamming Ed Sheeran for not having his friends back.
12: You took a stance when you didn't back your friend of 13 years for speaking up.
11: Okay. Macklemore says he considers...
0: Yep, sorry, when my friend of 13 years is costing me $6 million a night, I've got to make a change.
11: Sheeran, a brother.
0: I love Gene Lasker to death. Known him 23 years. But if he was costing me for my show to be canceled everywhere, we lose YouTube, we lose Facebook, we lose all 5 affiliates, I'm going to call him and say, Gene, man, I'm sorry, bro, but I got to make a change. Hey, I got you, Sponge. I'm sorry for saying that stuff.
11: That our friendship can't change my responsibility to tell the truth about what happened.
13: So, Liz, we're hearing a lot from Macklemore. What's Ed Sheeran saying about this story?
14: Well, Willie, so far, neither Sheeran nor any reps for him have commented on any of this. Macklemore says the two had several phone calls in the past week, and he says Sheeran pointed to his usual practice of not taking sides or political stances, and Macklemore did acknowledge that this has left Sheeran in a very difficult position. We do know that his tour will continue in Philadelphia this weekend. Willie.
13: All right, Liz, thanks very much.
0: I mean...
3: Go Ed.
0: Yeah, you know what? Like, I hope Ed regroups and is able to continue the tour and find, you know, somebody else to open up. I really do. But Macklemore, you're a piece of shiz.
3: Yes, you are.
0: You're using your platform to spread your political opinion, which is highly polarized, and everybody has the right to be upset with you. And I don't blame Ed Sheeran for canceling your ass. See you later, bro. When we return, Lummy, I want to talk about the app a little bit. I think we're only a week away from that being available for free. 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I don't care if it ends up costing me $2,000-$4,000 a year to maintain that app. It's worth it in lieu of charge nickel and diamond, you guys, $10. That being said, if you go to BubbaArmyHQ.com, which again, in a week, the app will take you right there, but you can navigate there now on your own, and you sign up you got to go to the lieutenant, you got to go into, sign up, and there's 3 levels of sign up. A grunt, which is free. just requires you to create a give us your email and create a screen name. That's free. And there are certain limitations within the Bubba Army HQ of being a grunt. 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
0: You can listen to the 24/7 stream. So after the show continues to repeat all day. You can listen to that basically. Now then you can be a sergeant, and that allows you to go to the our archives and stream anything we got. And or you can be a lieutenant, which is like $9 or $10 a month, and that allows you to go do anything you want in that app, listen to anything you want, and download it to your device. 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But everybody that signs up for a lieutenant yearly deal at the 109 rate, I'm going to give you a $500 next year BARP credit, meaning your BARP number would only be 1500. 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I don't know why you wouldn't want to go do that. And Lummy, I don't know. You know, as of now, the cost for next year's BARP is still $2,000. 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And I'm 50-50 on the gun.

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0: think, everybody, the views are through the roof. Now, we're still a little lacking on subscriptions. But, man, I mean, we must be Gary and Bobby with regards to those that edit and make all of the Deadly Intention podcasts episodes are Gary and Bobby. We got a new guy from New York that we're working with named Bobby. I think he was New York Greg's friend.
1: Oh, yeah, New York Greg.
0: And he does video stuff. And New York Greg turned us on to him, and we tried him out for a few episodes, and he's absolutely great. He takes a lot of off of Gary's plate so that Gary can actually concentrate on the show, breaking it up into shorts and the things that Gary does, Gary Cantrell type stuff, which kicks ass. And then Gary also oversees Deadly Intentions with me and Pete Rossini. A new episode comes out every Thursday at 10 a.m. The YouTube destination and all social media platforms are at Deadly Intention Show. The episode from 5 days ago already has 23,000 views.
1: Boom.
0: Our largest one now, Lummy, is at 100,000.
1: Woo!
0: So the views are great. Matt Cox even texted me yesterday and be like, God, your guys' views are on fire. You're already monetized. Great job. And so he's like, but you got to get your subs up. We're at people that actually subscribe to the channel. It doesn't cost anything, but when you subscribe to a channel, it sends you a notification when there's new stuff that gets posted and things like that. But it didn't cost anything.
1: Let's sum it up, boys.
0: You just got to click on the subscribe button. So I also need to remind people to do that. And so please, if you're watching the program, you're catching the program later today, navigate over to within our YouTube world and various platforms, we have a link to the Deadly Intentions page. Go to that page, subscribe, get a notification, and thank you for making this. It's already making money. Not a lot, but it's making money. We monetized in about 45 days, and one of our episodes is over 100,000. And the one we released on Thursday, Inside the North American Drug Trade, the 400-year road to the cartels, that's at 23,000. And a new one comes out tomorrow. Lummy, do you know what tomorrow's is?
2: I think it's Cartel 2.
0: Is it Cartel 2?
2: Yes, sir.
0: Fantastic.
3: Well, Cartel 1 is the biggest hit of them all, right?
0: I think so.
2: Yes. Yeah, so now Cartel 2.
0: Yeah. So Cartel 2. And I think we got Cartel 2, and then the guy from the CIA guy, the double agent from, his name was, I think, Joshua Schultz. Wait till you hear next week's. This is this guy named Joshua Schultz, and he's the guy. And if anybody, any of the listeners now know anything about this, they can chin check me if they want and Google or ChatGPT. But he was the guy. He was the CIA agent that was the at the

0: root of the Vault 7 and Vault 8 WikiLeaks. This guy, Gene, was part of this super undercover division of the CIA, where CIA agents didn't even know this guy was, like, this guy was so undercover CIA that, like, CIA agents didn't even know the guy. You know what I'm saying?
1: Right.
0: So, and he would be, like, he was in the technical division where he would, like, find out the president of a certain country, and they wanted the United States government and the CIA wanted to spy on him. So he would, and the one particular TV was Samsung. So if this anybody had a Samsung TV, he was able to replicate the sound, the Samsung speaker system, make a replacement Samsung speaker, get an operative or a cleaning crew that cleans the guys or the whatever target they have's home, have them take the stock Samsung speaker out with two little Phillips screws, put the new speaker in, and it was a listening device. Like, that's how this guy was, like, he was the most technical operative that the CIA has ever had.
1: If you're that important, how do you let somebody do that to you?
0: So hold on, Gene. He goes on and turns into a bad guy. Gets addicted into child porn.
1: Oh wow!
0: I don't know how many hundreds of thousands of images of child porn. Once they do an investigation on him. And he's the one that got a hold of WikiLeaks and the infamous Vault 7 and Vault 8. Data breach, and basically cost it's the largest data and most expensive data breach in the history of our country. And the CIA and the U.S. government says that he cost our country hundreds of millions of dollars of intel, because he basically threw a Vault 7 and Vault 8 operative code, went to Julian Assange and the people that are in charge of WikiLeaks, and gave them our complete playbook as to how we spy on leaders of, you know, Russia, China, you know, Philippines, like all these countries find out that we're spying on them through this guy's data breach. And by the way, he was sentenced to 40 years in prison, I think February of 2024.
1: Over what was on his computer?
0: This guy was. So they break into his house, the CIA, and they have to go through seven layers of cryptic code, seven layers. And on the eighth layer was this whole big server full of child porn. Yeah. So then the guy goes to prison and he sneaks in an iPhone or sneaks in a smartphone, sets up all these X accounts, you know, kind of talking about the WikiLeaks and looking at child porn. This guy's a real piece of shiz. And that's not this Thursday, but next Thursday's Deadly Intentions gimmick. So go to Deadly Intentions show. I appreciate the views, but our subs are just really lopsided compared to our views. So please sub to it and get a notification. And thank you to Pete. Let me, you know, Pete's on the spectrum.
2: Is he?
0: Yeah, like he's been, I think he's diagnosed like with Asperger's or some type of autism. You know, he's like Rain Man. Not autistic, like as in not functional. He's autistic like Rain Man. Like
2: too smart for himself.
0: Yeah, too smart for the world, actually.
2: Yeah, too smart for the world.
0: Too smart for the world. Whereas Gene and I are on the other side. And so, Lummy, we're too dumb for the world. I don't know what that would be.
2: I'm not too dumb for the world.
0: Gene, you?
2: You might have been.
0: Gene, if I could just start from the beginning and got better and better my whole life. Gene, let's not forget that today taking a test of a second grader.
2: Okay, and so, what?
0: And you and me and Lummy are considered not dumb, but we're not overly brilliant. Now, we're brilliant in our lane, in your lane of life. You've done great. You've killed it. But you're not book smart, and neither am I.
2: But you don't got to be smart in every category.
0: Gene, you're right.
2: That's right.
0: You're right.
2: Pick your category.
0: But these smart
3: looking for
0: people,
3: genes.
0: These smart people, Gene, are
2: I know.
0: A little
2: Bet
0: bit.
2: Pete can't go sideways.
0: They're smarter than us in most categories. Now we've niched out what we're good at, and we're able to make a living and do and be okay. But, you know, overall, you, me, and Lummy are just not going to score that good on an IQ test. We're probably average to stupid. I mean, you're in second grade, for God's sake. So
2: by the government standards.
0: So, Gene, let me ask you this. Let me ask you this. Do you have a whole new appreciation for how diverse the program can be? It's just not sitting here, you know, talking about news stories and giving our opinions and taking phone calls and playing goofy games. But we can do things like what we pulled off last Friday night that I think, quite frankly, it took a while for you to absorb what was really happening.
2: It was.
0: And I'm talking about, hold on, I'm talking about last week's
2: Bubba 99.
0: Bubba 199. We do it three times a year. We do it in January for BARP. We do it for my birthday.
2: You drinking?
0: Yeah. Yeah. I was tuned up real good.
2: It's like being on a game show because you have so many people that's right there behind your neck.
0: We packed the studio full of great Bubba Army royalty.
2: Yeah.
0: We play Macho Man. Macho Man, you killed it.
2: You did a great job.
0: Macho Man, you killed it. And half of why Bubba 199 was so funny is that I can sit back, get a little tuned up, and have fun and not have to worry about jock and music here and there. Macho Lummy, he's kind of an EDM guy. He's not kind of a rock skewing guy or, you know, like 90s hip, the stuff that we grew up with and that I would play, but he completely made his playlist very much that way. Macho, you killed it.
2: Macho, can I help you the next time do that? Because I would take one song and then put the stupidest song ever wrote into man and stick it in there a little bit.
0: I'm not going to even let Macho Man answer. I think I'm going to answer for Macho Man. No, thank you.
2: It'd be fun.
0: You sit here with your lovely wife and just cut on people like I do. I mean, I will tell you this. I feel bad for Bobby, but I will tell you this, Bobby, I still ain't got my four-wheeler. I'm texting Bobby today.
2: Bobby, and let me tell you, Bobby's crew got half killed.
0: I love Bobby. I love Bobby more than anything. But Bobby, I've got to get some of my stuff
2: Bobby
0: back.
2: Bobby overloads his own ass, okay?
0: Even if I got to run up to Bushnell and pick it up. Even if I got to run up to Bushnell and pick it up because you can't get down here, Bobby, which I appreciate. He's told me the four-wheeler's done.
2: We need to get him some help. Anybody around Bushnell wants to get a
0: nobody
2: good
0: wants,
2: job.
0: Gene, nobody wants to be a mechanic anymore. That's just that ship has sailed.
2: Well, it's better than holding a sign up in the street corner.
0: It is, Gene, but most people just want free money. They don't want to work.
2: I know.
0: So anyway, Gene, did Bubba 199, I wouldn't say blow your mind.
2: It was just so different to me. I'm just so used to old school with you. Just like I say, getting here too early, and you never really like that, or getting here too early. You got to be on the right, on the strict side. And I'm so used to that it's hard for me to get away from that. But to sit here and listen to you yelling like you don't really normally yell like that and raising hell. And then I look to my left and I got 35 people to the left of me with all that. And then you call them little mouse eyes. So then when I look over, all I could see was the little bitty eyes looking at me. I'm going like, and they're trying to help me. Spell a word, and the girl over here tried to help me with a C, dude, trying to give me sign language, and I told her to shut up, and I don't even know her.
0: And Lummy's over there with a megaphone, and he's in my other ear, and he's got everything he says for some reason has to be delivered through a megaphone.
2: Well, I'm kind of rubbing my eyes and going like, "Where am I?"
0: And that's one of our big fundraisers each year.
2: A lot of money came through that.
0: A lot of money, like those. I mean, how we pay our bills,
3: that's right?
0: You know, probably a third of our income yearly comes from Bubba 199. So three, we do one.
2: I want to thank everybody for that.
0: We do one in January. We do one on my birthday, and then we do one as the last qualifying day before you qualify for BARP. Now, don't forget, our fiscal year is officially open today, and a way that you can get a $500 discount to your BARP total would be go to sign up for the yearly lieutenant option within Bubba Army HQ. Lummy wants to make sure. Lummy, should we publicly warn people what you brought to my attention, or should we quietly not say that?
3: No, I mean, as long as you put out the disclaimer, you can't do it.
1: So here's
2: anybody
1: the deal.
2: Thinking of it,
0: I love Lummy because he Lummy's always got my back, and he's always going, just trying to find something that could possibly trip us up, or you know, a troll could potentially discover. So here's the deal: you have the ability to go to Bubba Army HQ and gift memberships to people. Well, Lummy's like, what if somebody goes and gifts like 5 memberships? And then that's like 20, like 4 memberships. That's $2,000. And then next thing you know, Barb's free for him because they gifted 4 memberships. Let me say that
1: that ain't working.
0: That it you can only gift 1 yearly membership per person.
2: You hear that, Dirt Merchant?
0: So you know, you're getting a $500 discount. If you like to gift, now let me. What you could do is you could buy one for yourself.
3: Yeah.
0: And then gift one.
2: And that gets you.
0: And
2: two
0: that's
2: of them?
0: That's $1,000. Right, Lum? Or is
2: we're no? Not,
3: we're not going to go. That's what I was avoiding because then you do 4.
2: Avoiding that.
0: So it's 1 per person. Regardless,
2: I mean, you're so soft anymore.
0: No, I'm not.
2: Yes, you are.
0: We're navigating through this,
2: dude.
0: I'm going to go what Lummy says. We're 1 per person.
3: If you do 4, yeah, because you get 4 subscriptions. Yeah, so, that's $2,000.
2: So what? Everything's just free.
0: No, you're allowed. You're allowed 1 yearly subscription per person.
2: There now, you go. 1.
0: If you'd like to
3: gift it or you
2: gift it or whether, you take it yourself. What are you on to?
0: Whether you gift it or you take it yourself, you're allowed 1. Lummy, is that clear? Is that clear?
2: That's clear.
0: Up?
3: Yes, one per person.
2: One per person.
0: One per person. And that's open today. If you want to go and buy, and but, you know, a lot of people, Lummy, they go month to month, or they've already bought a yearly subscription, and they have to wait for theirs to run out. So, you know, you got a whole year
2: to get it
0: for
2: done.
0: You to get this, to get that $500 discount. And listen, I got to talk to a couple more people. But Lasker's no on the gun. Dan's yes on the gun. Jay's no on the gun. Mark Tate's yes on the gun. My ATF guy is yes on the gun. No. I'm yes on the gun. I don't know.
2: Of course the ATF guy's yes on the gun. He wants more, you know.
0: No, do you know what he said?
2: He wants to arrest more
0: people.
2: If you
0: properly register the fact that you're... The ATF has a form, Gene, that you fill out if you're going to make a gun.
2: Okay.
0: And you
2: rules like, are rules, and we live by them, and everybody says them. But that's not how life is. Life is about... Bubba the Love Sponge's gun was sitting on the side of 14 people who died at college today.
0: Gene.
2: Okay?
0: Gene.
2: Your name is involved in it.
0: Gene, I didn't do it, and I
2: know
0: won't
2: you
0: be
2: didn't
0: charged.
2: Do it, and we wasn't
0: Nobody,
2: there.
0: No,
2: you didn't kill the hog, and you weren't there either.
0: Does Glock...
2: You're still living with
0: does
2: it.
0: Does Glock get a bad name because somebody used a Glock in the commission of a really bad crime? Does Ford get sued when a family of Ford, you know, a F-150 crosses the median and
2: kills? Does PETA get involved when you kill an animal? Yeah.
0: Well, I mean, who's going to get involved if somebody uses a Bubba Army gun?
2: Mark Olberg.
0: No, he's done. Mark Ober's done, although he's coming back. His predecessor, Susie Lopez, doesn't love me.
2: Okay, there you go. That's all we need.
0: Listen, here's the deal. A lot of different companies. There's car dealerships that give you a free AR-15 with like in Georgia and things. You'd be like, hey, come on down to Billy Bob's Ford dealership, and with every brand new truck, you get a brand new AR-15. Like a lot of people do gun giveaways. And so why
2: I bet you the dealership's name ain't on the gun.
0: You're probably right on that.
4: He's hit the rattler. What comes next? We can only guess. The Bubba the Love Sponge Show returns after these words.

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1: It's a sign. The end times are here. Ultra powerful hurricanes, tsunamis, massive earthquakes, and Bubba, the love sponge.
2: Sorry.
3: We might want to do a heads up with Paula to just be looking for those yearly willies so that you can give to Ashley. And we could, you know, pretty much announce on the air who got the $500 discount. Could we not? Or like, hey, man, congratulations to, like, you know, Wags, who signed up for a year. $500 discount to you, my friend.
4: Yeah, he's cool and you're not.
3: Yeah, he's cool and you're not.
5: Yeah, Paula would just have to maybe give us a weekly or a daily.
3: Yeah, like maybe a or a monthly, you know, whatever's good for her, you know, something
4: pretty
3: like
4: pretty much everybody should be on it, right?
3: Well, I mean, if you want to get a $500 discount, I mean, if you're gonna be a subscriber to Bubba Army HQ,
4: right?
3: Why go monthly and get no credit for it,
4: right?
3: When you can just do
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3: Yeah, I mean, yeah. You know, if you go monthly, you're not gonna get a $500 discount. You're not gonna get nothing. Whereas if you lay down the $109.
4: You get a $20 discount on the end of the long run.
3: You get a $20 discount just on the membership, and basically, if you take the $109 that you're laying down and you lay it and you minus the $500, you're getting I'm basically giving you $390.
4: Right,
3: is what I'm doing, and so you might as well do that.
4: Chattamongers, just get on it.
3: So let me. Have I shown you the watch?
5: You showed me the watch. Yeah.
3: So this year's BARP, when we're talking about the gun, that would be for 2028. Obviously, 2027 BARP is just around the corner. It's in January. I think it's January 16th, I think. Actually, it's that Thursday, Friday, and Saturday.
4: So we only got two years to go.
3: Lummy and I are going to actually rough in the actual list today. Ashley will be getting a hold of you, Ashley and Erica will be getting a hold of you to give you your hotel, the link to the hotel for your $139 a night rate. It's just, that hotel is usually $240 all day. You're saving at least $100 with the button. And I want everybody to stay in this hotel because everybody's together and it's literally in the center of everything. We're going to have a shuttle that goes back and forth to the Covington Farm Bar. It's about a 15 or 20 minute shuttle ride. We'll have beverages and things on the bus. I think we're going to have two buses going at a time.
4: Free samurai swords for everybody.
6: Free samurai swords. Free. Hey, it's Gene Lasker, and Bubba's throwing in a gun. I'm going to go ahead and offer a Lasker grenade.
4: There you go. And, I was just thinking that.
6: And then Lummy's going to offer a Lummy butt plug. And Macho Macho Man's going to have a machine gun.
4: That's right.
6: That's what. You get a Macho Man machine gun.
4: There you go.
6: Get a Gene Lasker sword, a Lummy butt plug, and a Bubba 9mm. And you can go out and just do anything you want. I mean, if you got a grenade, a machine gun, a knife, a gun, and a butt plug, what else is there left to have?
3: So, oh my God, the Bubba Army. So every year for the last 7 years, we've done a ring. And I'm completely spent with regards to designing a ring that's not the same.
4: Well, this fresh air out in the woods and stuff really got to you, ain't it?
3: Well, I love it out here.
4: Why you keep changing things up?
3: Gene, the rings.
4: Are everything.
3: No, they're not.
4: You got 10 all of a sudden?
3: Let me ask you a question. Let me ask you a question. You stupid idiot.
4: Everybody wanted them on every finger.
3: Are you ready?
4: No.
3: How many times do you wear your over-the-top, gaudy Bubba Army ring, when you and Sarah go to the Ed Sheeran concert?
4: No, of course not. Okay, because I don't want to lose it.
3: How many times?
4: None.
3: Okay. If you had a really badass 45mm watch, it's all black, and it weighs 180 grams, so it's kind of a bulky, badass, you know, kind of Yachtmaster type design, all black, Bubba. Listen, it's only available to Bubba Army Royalty, and so in lieu of rings, I'm giving this specially designed watch that you cannot buy. You can only be given by me because you're, in your royalty. You would wear a watch before you would wear one of these big-ass rings that literally is the size, of a hat.
4: Is the NFL giving away watches this year?
3: The NFL gives away watches.
4: Yeah. They give them rings.
3: Hey, did you, you know what? I'll one up you.
4: Okay.
3: Did you watch the World 100 from Eldora?
4: Yeah, I didn't watch the end of it.
3: Do you know that at the end of the race, not only do they give $100,000 to the winner, and it was $5,600 to start, and they had a hard charger award, and they're giving out brand new BERT transmissions and what have you. But did you know that the points leader for, I think, like they had a little three race shootout? Did you know they gave him a Rolex watch? You didn't know that now, did you?
4: No.
3: That Eldora, the mecca of dirt racing, which should be...
4: So you're copying Tony?
3: No, I'm not copying Tony, but watches are very much, you know, an inbounds gift for cool things. I've given 7 rings. I'm going to give a watch this year. I'm going to make it different. And then, you know what? 2 years from now, I might give a gun out. And G might give a hand grenade. And I also got another special gift, Lummy, for this year's BARP that I haven't told anybody.
4: I can't bring a four-wheeler and pop wheelies at BARP, but we can give away guns. Okay.
3: Lummy, Gene, I'm going to ask the venue if you can bring your four-wheeler and do a wheelie demonstration.
5: There you go.
3: And you would have to have sign a form saying that if you break your neck, you're not going to hold Todd.
4: I got good insurance.
3: Brent and Tara and I, you're not going to hold them responsible.
4: Well, they're not going to be riding me.
3: Okay. So just, would you stop? We're giving away a watch for BARP. I also got another little gift, a surprise gift that nobody's anticipating. And leave it to me.
4: Leave it to you.
3: Why don't you worry about one thing today?
4: Okay.
3: Pass in second. Not flunking out. By the way, if you lose this test... You're going down to first grade, Bo. You're going down to first grade.
5: You can't do that.
3: Now let's talk about some. Let's talk about something.
4: 5, 4, 3, 2, 1.
3: Let's talk about something that you know a lot of, and I know a lot of, and I know that you're very excited. And when you take delivery, I can't wait. Shut up. I know Eric actually ordered one because they didn't have a Patriot, the one that you wanted, a 61-inch Patriot. They didn't have one in stock, so you had to. I think the main hub. For Skag within Florida is in Orlando. I think it's called Orlando Outdoor Supply, and they're the ones that supply all the local Skag dealerships with their Skags. So Skag ships them all to Florida Outdoor, and then from there, you know, Mike's Lawnmower and Les of Westlake Chapel, they get them from there. So I know that he put it that you've been talking to Eric, the owner of Wesley Chapel, Les of Wesley Chapel. I introduced you to him. I think he got a hell of a deal.
4: Yeah, he did.
3: All because you're on the show, and obviously I'm backed by Skag, and it looks to me like you just when are you going to take delivery of your Patriot? Because
4: as soon as they say come get it.
3: All right, do me a favor though.
4: Yeah.
3: Video
4: it.
3: No, I'll be there.
4: Okay.
3: I want to meet you down there.
4: All right.
3: For when you take delivery of your brand new Skag.
4: Woohoo.
3: So can you give me at least a day's notice?
4: Oh, yeah, I can wait on you.
3: Yeah, so be like if it comes next Tuesday.
4: Yeah, that's fine.
6: Like, hey, Sponge, I'm going to go pick up my mower on Wednesday.
4: Or when can you go? Because it don't, I mean.
3: So anyway, Lasker just bought a brand new Skag at Les of Wesley Chapel from Eric and the boys. I think it's a 61-inch Patriot, right?
4: Yep, 61-inch Patriot.
3: What, did you go with the Kawasaki?
4: Yep.
3: Oh, you're going to love that.
4: Yeah, I can't.
3: And then I want you to shoot videos first time you actually mow with it, okay?
4: So I said, my wife's looking at them, you know, she's been on the computer, and she says, well, what about this one here? And I go, that's the one Bubba's got.
3: What, the 72-inch Turf Tiger?
4: Yeah.
3: You couldn't even get it through your gate.
4: Yeah,
3: your side gate.
4: But anyway, she looks at it and I go, I got the 61. Oh, well, he wasn't allowing you to have one like his.
3: No, you're allowed. It's just, I mean.
4: She was just being funny, though.
3: Do you need a 72-inch diesel?
4: No, I don't. 61's going to be a little too big, but I want it for the big straightaways.
3: Are you getting the striping kit?
4: I don't know that.
3: Those rollers that they install on the back.
4: Oh, the striping kit. Yeah, yes, I'm getting the striping kit.
3: You got to get a hold of Eric.
4: I'm going to stripe my stuff up.
3: Well, they might have to order that through
4: Skag. Yeah, that's fine.
3: Yeah. So you need to get the striping kit. That's it.
4: That's it.
3: The striping kit. And your 61-inch Patriot, right, bud?
4: Right, bud.
3: Man, I think it's got the blackout kit. I think the Patriot's got the blacked-out kit. Yeah. 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I think he's up to 3 or 4 now. And he's got the big bagger system on the back because, you know, in the park they want to pick up all the clippings and everything. And so anyway, Gene's officially part of the Skag family. Lummy, I know baby steps with you. You just made a significant purchase with your slightly used F-150.
2: Yes,
3: with Volkswagen of Wesley Chapel.
2: I'm still with the push mower for now.
3: God, poor guy.
2: It's all right. I pushed it a little bit yesterday. You know, it's steps.
3: Do you have to do it? Do you have to do it in sections?
2: I did because half the yard's flooded.
3: Really?
2: Yeah, and yeah. I can't.
3: You can't even get down there.
2: Well, I
3: couldn't even get a zero turn.
4: Your yard is flooded.
2: You could do a zero turn.
3: You'd have to get some speed going.
4: Why you buy land that's underwater?
2: It's not. It's like a little flow off. Mm. It's like a barely little flow off.
3: So, Lasker, tell us about this driverless car deal.
4: Oh, man. I almost went to jail over it.
3: Lasker's all tore up about this. He comes in and goes, hey, Sponge, I just got to tell you something about these cars. So they ain't got no drivers. I was at the shop yesterday. Just ask me about it. I'll tell you on the... So I'm asking.
4: So I see the first one.
3: What? You got to tell this fan.
4: So I'm going over to get dog food, and I see this driverless car.
2: The white ones, right?
4: The white ones with a little beanie top on the side and cameras off to the left and the right and the little wings on it and stuff. And I notice it, and I pull up next to it, and I see this driverless, and I'm just staring at it.
3: Now, is there a person in it?
4: No.
3: All right.
4: Okay, so... He's in the straight lane.
3: That's got to freak you out. You see a car with nobody in it.
4: And I watch him move up as we all move up and making the red one more time. And he's sitting there. Well, it realizes it needs to make a left on Armenia off of Buffalo Avenue. I'm off Luther King.
2: Yeah.
4: He knows it's in between two cars.
2: He knows it.
4: He knows right in there. Okay. Now, anybody else would have been mad and beeped the horn and called you, you know, whatever, and flipped you off. But there's no one in the car to yell at. And he just edged right in there, and that car, I looked over at the dude, and I put my hand out like, what? And he looked, he put it down like, I guess he won it worse than I did, and it got in there. So the day goes by, and I got to go pick up some tools at the tool place. And
3: hell, this is Lasker World.
4: I'm going down.
3: I got to pick up dog food, and then I got to pick up some tools.
4: That's right.
3: That's Gene Lasker right there.
4: So
3: the boys are at the powder coating shop, powder coating the hell out of everything, right?
4: Yeah. Yes, sir. So I'm going down Hillsboro. I'm on Dale Mabry. I'm sorry. I make a ride off of Hillsboro onto Dale Mabry. And as we go down, there's a jobless guy, too. I mean, a driverless car. So I'm driving right next to him, and I'm staring at him. I'm going,
3: Well, Jimmy, Gene, you're not staring at him. You're staring at the car.
4: I'm staring at the non-person car, right. And it's driving along 50 mile an hour along with me. So I say, well, he can't get mad and shoot me as for having road rage, so I'm going to road rage this guy. So I lean my dually over.
3: You're going to road rage a driverless car?
4: Yes.
3: Okay, and there's nobody in it?
4: Nobody in it. So we're running 45 mile an hour. And so I lean my dually over into his lane. And it moves over to the left.
3: So it
4: complied to me. You know, it knew I was coming in, and so it moved over. So I moved over even tighter. I got two. My left side wheels are in his lane. Okay, I'm up against his door.
3: What's it do?
4: It gets all the way over to it's right there at the concrete medium. And now I'm right up against him. I'm going
3: By the way, it's called median, not medium.
4: Okay, so anyway,
3: it's not a shirt size.
4: I say, I'm going to put him in the curb.
3: You're trying to slide the guy?
4: I'm going
3: to
4: slide him into the curb.
2: Nice Jaguar just getting curbed.
4: So I just move over even tighter right up against his. I mean, I can touch his car if I reach out and touch it. That's how close I am to him. And he don't veer to the left anymore. He just jams on the brake. Woo! And gets behind me. And anybody that would have been mad at me would have got right up on my tail and beeped at me or whatever. He just backs up about four car lengths and he follows me. I move over to the right and he slowly.
3: Lummy, is there any way you have to have a certain app, right? The Waymo app or something
2: that? Yeah, the Waymo app.
3: And are they pretty much just like in the Ray J / airport area?
2: They expand out because I see them over at
4: their new
2: downtown.
4: Their new place is going to be right there at the old Mercedes dealership.
2: No, that's Tesla.
4: But that's where they're
2: that's the gold Tesla. Waymo's different.
4: Waymo's not going to be right
3: Mercedes go?
4: Down to the corner.
3: Oh, okay.
2: Yeah, no, that's the
3: that Mercedes place by the stadium has been there for years.
4: Yeah, but it used to be up the block.
3: Yeah, so now
4: So now
3: Tesla's going to the old Mercedes place, and where's Waymo?
4: Waymo's, I thought Waymo's going to be right there.
2: No, Waymo's going to be like, there's still like some in downtown.
4: Oh, really?
2: Yeah.
4: So now I get in front of him again and jam on the brakes hard. I mean, brake job city. And it make and he brake jobs with me. Stop. And
3: I don't think you can trick it, Gene. I think it has like
4: you don't have to trick it, because the simple fact was, after I got done and I went to the tool place, stopped at the bank and got back to the shop, there's a cop sitting in my driveway.
3: Hold on. What?
4: There's a cop sitting in my driveway.
3: They probably have video
4: of it. He cambered me all up, man. Yeah,
3: and then they send it to a police agency. They get your license plate.
4: They got me.
3: Oh, my God.
4: So the cop says, Mr. Lasker, yes, sir. What can I do for you? Well, you got a problem with the whatever the name of them cars are?
3: Waymo.
4: Waymos? You got a problem with Waymos?
3: Autonomous Waymos.
4: I said, what the heck is that? And he goes, the driverless cars. And I go, no. Well, you cut one off into the curb, and then you jammed on the brakes in front of him. And I said, well, truthfully, I didn't do it on purpose. And he goes, well, on the video, it shows you did. And I go, no, I was looking over, and as I was realizing there was nobody in there, I was looking even harder. And you know, when you turn your head to the left, your car goes to the left anyway. And I leaned over towards him when I realized that I got out of his way. And then I was in front of him, and then I was on the phone talking, so I forgot all about him. And then I looked up in the mirror, and there was a car behind me with no driver, so I jammed on the brakes, thinking the car was going to loose.
3: Meanwhile, you know why he's behind you? Because he's recording your tag.
4: He got me.
3: My God. So, did they give you just a warning, like a kind of a verbal deal? Yeah,
4: he goes, listen. He goes, all that's new, and everybody, and you ain't the only one playing games with these cars. But they're so camered up, they go straight to the cops.
3: Yeah.
4: The camera
3: They
4: does.
3: Probably automatically send the video to the cops.
4: Right away.
3: And the
4: they call the cops on you.
3: And the cops, you know, run your tag. You probably got your truck registered through your business.
4: Yep.
3: And they come.
4: And they were there waiting on me.
3: Wow. Wow. I promise you this. You won't be messing with the driverless cars no more, will you, buddy?
2: Well, listen, the driverless cars are going to mess with Gene, because those cars are all over Gene's shop area.
4: Yeah, they were all in my neighborhood. Yes,
2: they are.
3: So when I return, so I don't get too far behind, I'm going to... New photos obtained exclusively by CBS reveal for the first time the widespread damage and destruction of buildings and vehicles at multiple U.S. positions across the Middle East as a result of the Iranian missile and drone attacks. The images were sent to CBS News by an active service member on the condition of being anonymous. This is a major there's major damages to our bases that have not been communicated to the American public. One deployed service member said, we're standing there with our eyes closed, getting punched in the face, much like, and I hate to keep referring to, but the Deadly Intentions podcast with Pete, I don't know how many weeks ago, it was a two-part series. The first one was the Iranian war is bigger than Iran, how money, oil, and power has led us here. That was 3 weeks ago. And then the part two of that was China found America's weak spot, and then Iran started squeezing. So it's a two-part series. Pete broke this down and told us then that we have miscalculated and we are in way farther than anybody knows, and the American public, the media, is not reporting the truth. They're not reporting how bad it really is over there. And that Iran has sent messages back to America saying, we're ready to go until we're done negotiating. Listen to this, and it makes sense. When's the last time you heard Trump say, just want to let you know, we are on the phone with them negotiating, and we're getting real close to a deal? You've not heard that. Now, when he was negotiating with them, we got it daily. Just want to let you know, we're real close. I wouldn't be surprised if it gets signed later tonight.
4: Guess no, $3.50 a gallon.
3: Nothing.
4: Now
3: you don't hear him say anything, because Iran sent back a message, and they said, we're done negotiating with this guy. We'll wait to whoever the president is next. we're prepared to go two more years. We miscalculated how much, how many munitions they had. We went and blew off all of our high dollar stuff early in the war, and we don't have much left. We don't have much left. CBS News, somebody in the military sneaked real footage of our American bases and the damage that's been done. And up until CBS doing it yesterday, we've not seen this. We miscalculated. We're in trouble. We are in trouble. And in fact, the only thing that might save us is that Trump gets impeached, J.D. Vance comes in, and he puts an end to this. And
4: how the hell he put an end to it?
3: Because he walks in and says, listen, we're out.
4: Everything out of
3: there. We're out.
4: And then the oil doesn't move anyway.
3: Here's the deal. We're out. We're going to give you, I don't know how many hundreds of billions of dollars to rebuild. We're done. And the only deal we need is for you guys to chill out on the Strait of Hormuz. Listen, you guys can have, they've never blown off any of their nuclear weapons. We don't have to be the kindergarten cop keeping police as to what they're arming themselves with.
2: Technically, you do.
3: Well, okay.
2: Because then they could use that against in the Strait of Hormuz.
3: Whatever.
7: Yeah.
3: They never have before.
2: Yeah, they have. Okay. Sorry, I'm not trying to. I'm just coming with the point.
3: There's no upside to this.
2: Oh no!
3: Let me just tell you this: if this goes another 6 months, we're done.
2: 100%.
3: We're done. We are done. So you cut whatever deal you can. You cut whatever deal you can to get the hell out.
4: Drop a Big Bertha.
3: And the Democrats need to realize we don't have a Big Bertha.
4: We don't.
3: Not that we can use, legally within the acts of war. We don't have a Big Bertha.
2: True.
3: We don't. We can't bomb. You know, we can't bomb the middle of Tehran. We can't. It's a war crime. There's only certain places, Gene, we can bomb. They're military places and something. We've done wiped them out, and they're like, we got more, bitch. We got a lot more. In fact, you blew off all your big dollar stuff on our 1985 stuff that we had left over. Now we're going to start getting out our new stuff, and they are wreaking havoc on our U.S. bases.
4: Oh, wow.
3: And here's the deal. Democrats, be careful what you wish for. So the Democrats go to the midterms and they kick ass. They take control of the House. They're a little more even in the Senate. You impeach Trump. Well, guess what? The option is at that point, J.D. Vance comes in, right? Under the 25th Amendment or whatever amendment it is. I think the 25th Amendment's where they remove the president because he's senile and retarded. And they were trying to go that for Sleepy Joe, but they couldn't. The 25th Amendment is made for, like, literally if the president got hit with and he was a vegetable and he couldn't, like, you know, he literally is a vegetable and it's on life support. That's the only way the cabinet and this can enact the 25th Amendment. That being said, you can put articles of impeachment, and there has been in the history of our country one president that was impeached, and that was Richard Nixon. And he had to step down. Gerald Ford, the vice president, takes over for the term, and that's the way it goes. Be careful on what you wish for. You hate Trump so much, and I'm with you, but realistically, for the health of our country, J.D. Vance is a better choice. You guys impeach Trump. We get a better guy in there that can think a little more calmly. And so if J.D. Vance, in the year and a half he had left, tell me how he would not absolutely lock himself in for the next presidential race if he just did two things. He got us out of Iran, and he was able to negotiate a Ukraine-Russia peace deal. Does that not lock the guy in?
2: Oh, yeah.
3: That's exactly what we need. And he locks himself in to be the next president of the United States. He gets a 1.5 year head start because you threw out Trump. And you actually, what you did is you should leave Trump in there because he's going to destroy everything he touches, leaving J.D. Vance at a disadvantage as the Republican candidate. But if you give J.D. Vance the opportunity to be the president, he's going to fix some stuff, and he's going to fix us, and he's going to be a better choice for president next time around. So if I was a Democrat, I'd leave Trump the ass bucket in there. The guy that wants to keep the war going, the guy that miscalculated, the guy that, you know, that, listen, none of the tariffs work. The Supreme Court has overruled all tariffs. The tariffs was a flop. This war is a flop. He's not had any luck with Ukraine and Russia. You can't tell him anything. Put J.D. Vance in there. Hell yeah, impeach Trump. And Trump, you're such an ass bucket and you're doing so badly that you're all Republicans are going to be absolutely destroyed in the midterms. Lemme, you're way more up on this than I am. I mean, listen, Trump's 13 yeah. points underwater in Pinellas County.
2: AOC's gone.
3: A county that he won by 15 points.
2: Annapolona Luna, I mean.
3: I heard, is yeah. she gone?
2: I mean, she's underwater.
3: I'm hearing she's underwater too.
2: Yeah.
3: Listen, I'm going to do the Iranian. I'm going to do the Iranian exclusive CBS footage next, and then either words, so I'm really on time, or we go right to Lasker's third attempt to stay in second grade. If Gene Lasker flunks this test today, on Friday he'll be in first grade.
4: Can't be no worse than Trump.
3: The guy. No, you're not. You're in a far better position than him. The guy that tried to get road rage on an autonomous vehicle yesterday and had the cops waiting for him at his shop.
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0: Oh, I think that's Fish on the J, Lummy. Fish on the J on the PayPal. Thank you, Fish on the J. 50 on the PayPal. See you at BARP, my friend. I'm so excited for BARP. I got Gloria from Truly Yours Event Planning, who's helping me do some really nice added special stuff that we, you know, when we were in charge, Lummy, we had it at the studios, which is a big-ass warehouse. And, you know, we were limited on various things. The Covington Farm Barn, they have an unbelievable kitchen that Big Red and Buck and the boy, and I think Mushroom Mitch and all the other boys who are handy on the grill are gonna work on. I think we'll have a hog roast on Thursday, and then Saturday we'll have food too. Thursday and Saturday will be at the venue. Friday will be here. And so Bubba 199 will be here. Lummy, we're going to lock the house down, bring in two portalets, and then have Brian Bernhardt and Coastal Tents set up a tent out back. So everything will be here. Parking up front, house locked, access to, you know, the studio. Oh, no, I guess people can come in here and look, right? Like, we always allowed that, right?
5: Yeah, we'll just make sure they come in here and look.
0: And so I'm meeting with Gloria in the next couple of weeks to have lunch to do just some. We're doing another little special gift package for them, you know, transportation, hotel, the whole nine yards, you know, table settings. Just we're going to do a bunch of really great stuff. And so I'm thankful to Gloria. We actually have a real event planner that's going to help make BARP, you know, more special than ever. Lasker, when you get your, do you got a gutter guy? Because if you don't, I think I got a gutter guy. I got a hold of my guy, you know, Tony and Michael Fabrizi from Fourth Gen Roofing, and I'm like, because you know, I'm sure, Gene, when you're a roofer, you know,
6: you gotta have a gutter guy.
0: You gotta have a gutter guy. If you're a roof company and you get done roofing, then you probably go to the customer and say, hey, listen, you know, you're gonna get a roof.
6: I never had a gutter guy until I needed a gutter. And then when I met the guy, somebody turned me on to him. He was pretty cool.
0: Anyway, I called Tony and Michael from Fourth Gen. I'm like, hey, they're like, listen, man, all the roofs that we do that need new gutters, we go to this. I never even heard of this place. It's called the Gutter Ducky, gutterducky.com. And I'm on it right now, the website. And that's who does all of Fourth Gen Roofing's gutter. And I need a gutter.
6: They make them all in one piece.
0: And I got a guy from Gutter Ducky that's coming out today to give me a couple estimates on some gutter work that I need. And you don't realize how important gutters really are. Because if you don't have one, then the rain, exactly. And there's two parts of this studio that I need gutters on, and I'm just getting massive erosion. Right. You know, and so I'm dealing with this company called I'm meeting today with Gutter Ducky. And let me. I went to the website. They look pretty impressive.
6: Nice.
0: Looks like I might need the 6-inch. And do you go aluminum, Gene, or do you go plastic?
6: Aluminum.
0: Why not the
6: plastic? Gets hard in the sun, brittle, break.
0: Aluminum. Yeah. And here's the thing. For life. I thought maybe me and New York Greg would be able to do some gutters. I priced some stuff out it to
5: no
0: low.
5: No way.
0: And New York Greg's like, we can do it, but I'm just telling you. Gutters are really a pain in the ass.
6: Yeah.
0: Because it's just not like, you got to put these.
6: You got to level it.
0: Well, not only that, but you got to put this bracing up every hour.
6: And you got to put it in the right spot so it don't.
0: Then you got to go all this warp down, all this down tube stuff.
6: And the gutter's made in one piece, so you got to be able to put it up in one piece and not hold one side and it falls down and kinks.
0: So New York Greg's like, okay, so if we get the stuff at Lowe's, then we got to cut it and do it ourselves. Meanwhile, if you get gutter, Ducky, they'll take the measurement, make it at the shop, and bring it here. Like
6: they make it right here in the parking lot. They got the trailer on it with the machine, and they got the roll of aluminum sitting inside the van, and they pull it out, put it in the machine, and it spits it out as long as you want it.
0: Well, as long as they put in it, right? It's custom.
6: Custom.
0: So I got Gutter Ducky. You can go to gutterducky.com.
6: They don't make none at the shop.
0: And I'm getting me two. I need about 100 foot of gutter.
6: There you go.
0: About 100 foot of gutter. Gutter Ducky. I don't know what the guy's name is. Wesley or something like that. He's coming today at 10:15. Nice. Yeah, I was thought me, Greg, and Lemmy could do it, but then I got to looking at bracing.
5: That's way too, that's
6: you can't
5: too
6: even
5: much.
6: Come out of those.
0: Yeah, I just got
6: to.
0: I'm just going to have to stop being such a wedge and just pay for some gutters. So here is what I kind of started scratching on a little bit, and this comes from CBS. And some active servicemen are tired of, our president and other media sources not necessarily being transparent and showing you what's really happening over in Iran.
6: So they're turning to trolls?
0: And, well, yeah, I guess.
6: Spies?
0: They're in fear of their life.
6: They signed up for fear of their life.
0: I know, Gene, but they're being held back. They really can't fight. We're in this.
6: Well, slip on off by yourself and kill some of them.
0: We're in this political quagmire, Gene.
6: Yeah, that's ridiculous.
0: You can't slip off base and go killing people. Okay, this isn't this isn't the Ponderosa.
6: They do it on TV.
0: Well, okay, there you go. There's a lot of things they do on TV, Gene, that you can't do in real life. Okay, bud.
6: Yeah.
0: Here is CBS's report yesterday. New photos show widespread damage. As U.S. position at U.S. positions caused by Iranian missiles and drone attacks.
7: This is an image is worth a lot more than words.
8: They're actually worth more than $4 billion.
0: Supposedly, the damage that's been dealt to U.S. Military forces and establishment and bases is $4 billion.
7: First pictures that really reveal widespread, extensive damage at U.S. military positions in the Middle East.
0: I'm sorry. If I'm stationed over there, I want to go home. Can I go home? I'm a pussy. And I did sign up for this, but I thought I'd be in there, shooting and dropping bombs and working on a machine gun on a helicopter, and we're not allowed to do any of that.
7: As a result of Iranian ballistic missiles and drones, you see aircraft, a direct hit to where there was a special radar on a Boeing E-3 Sentry.
0: Look at that. I mean, that's probably worth 30, 40, 50 million bucks.
7: You see hollowed out buildings, charred debris spread.
0: And again, nobody's reporting this. And this isn't parts of Iran that we've blown up. This is our U.S. Army and military bases that they've blown up.
7: Across wide areas of a U.S. staging ground in the middle of the Kuwaiti desert. You also see assets like armored vehicles that clearly aren't going to be used anytime soon. These are images obtained exclusively by CBS News, sent to us from service members that are actually deployed overseas. And they tell us they want Americans to see what we're up against. They want Americans to see.
0: And again, we're not seeing this. This is the first that we've seen any of it. It's not.
6: I don't believe any of it.
0: Okay. All right. Let me ask you a question.
6: First of all, American bases there? We took over their stuff.
0: Gene, we have within the Jordan and Qatar and all these other countries around Iran, we have U.S. bases. They are our allies, and they allow us to have a base on their country to not only be strategically close to potentially what the threat is, but more importantly, protect their country as well.
6: And we knew that we were going to get smashed up and burned up and bombed up because we're going to war. They're going to take them bases out.
0: Okay, well, you're right, and they are. But guess what? Nobody's reporting it.
6: Right.
0: Up until I've played this story, when these images were sent by current U.S. people, servicemen and women that are in the, current military, and they sent these pictures to CBS. CBS vetted them, and this is these are images that we've not seen.
7: Just how destructive Iranian capabilities can be, the limits of American defense capabilities, and also the danger that Iran can still present. The photos, these are undated, but we know they were taken in the aftermath of several Iranian attacks that occurred in the early weeks and months of the war.
8: So let's go back to that close to $4 billion number.
7: That's a price tag actually cited by DOD officials in a new Inspector General report that was released just this week that for the first time really acknowledge and concede the reach and the destruction of Iranian capabilities and those early ballistic missile and drone attacks. But,
5: like Gene says, you keep hearing what they're saying. It's the first few weeks of it. We're in 6 months now. So in the first few weeks,
0: so now
5: corrected it.
0: I understand. So one would think that it's one of two things. And if you would be honest, you're going to say it's either that's all it is. And that was, you know, in the first couple weeks, they fought back. Here are the casualties and here are the destruction that they caused. Or and it's gotten better. We've cleaned it up. We've locked it down. You know, we've retaliated. Or it's continued to get worse and there's more of it. And there's obviously a lag time as to if you're a U.S. military personnel on how quick you can get images to CBS without getting caught. And, you know, and thrown in the, or court.

0: I forget how many million dollars a day for every day that we're going over there.
1: And it says, so I found one from USA Today, which is not really a friend of Trump. February 28th, attacks on U.S. bases. Did Iran target? Yes, they did. No Americans were killed. Minimal damage.
2: No Americans were killed.
1: There's minimal damage.
0: I'm not talking about the loss of American lives.
2: I know, but we're not even manning that base. That's
1: no, I mean, there's damage to, they're showing like damage to tents. That,
0: all right,
1: and
0: so
1: let me just
0: ask the question. Because I'm done. I am done supporting the situation. I think we should get the hell out of there at any cost and regroup, burn a timeout. We're like the Cleveland Browns. we need, like Lummy, I think everybody would agree that the Cleveland Browns needs to get rid of Deshaun Watson and work on a rebuild program around Shedeur Sanders.
1: Yes.
0: Okay.
2: Yes.
0: Now, that's, everybody agrees. Well, I think that, you know, the American government is currently in our military thing we got going on over there is Deshaun Watson. We need to pull out of there and put our tail between our legs, cut the best deal we can so we can keep Iran somewhat in check. It's going to cost us more money than we could ever think. They will not be honest with us. If you need to report back to the American government that it's a win and that indeed we're going to be able to just, they're not going to be able to have nuclear weapons capabilities. They're going to open up the Strait of Hormuz. We can get the hell out of there. It's a great deal. And the deal that you really cut, we don't know, but you need to cut some type of deal so we can get the hell out of there. Now, I don't know if you guys agree with that or not, or we need to keep present, but I don't think that we as a country can go much longer with just this quagmire of uncertainty. We're over there. We're blowing some stuff up. They're blowing some stuff up. Meanwhile, if I may, go to my futures deal here. Crude oil is at 104 right now. Mm-hmm. Crude oil is at 104, up 22% for the month, and crude oil is up 62% year to year.
1: New York Creed, $30.
0: Thank you so much, my friend. I appreciate you. We cannot, if you look at last October, for instance, October 20th of last year, oil was $57 a barrel. And at one time, it got down to 50. I forget where it was. But, like, that's where we need to be. That's gas being $2.79, $2.99 a gallon. Gas, crude oil right now is 10, at this very second, is 106.58. And so, I don't know how much longer we can actually endure this. How much longer can America, you know, continue to, and listen, everything that affects our life is controlled by one thing. Diesel, the price of diesel. All of the semis that run up and down the road.
2: $272 to fill my tank up.
0: Hold on. How much?
2: $272.
0: And you know how much it should be? About $125.
2: Yeah, but that'd be cool.
0: $300. Now, Gene, you can afford $272 to fill your truck up.
2: Yep.
0: There's a lot of guys right now on the job site swinging a hammer, digging a ditch, powder coating parts, working on an excavator that cannot afford $300 to fill up their work truck. And if you got your work truck that's involved in any type of commerce or business, you're having to pass that fuel onto your customer. You can't absorb that. You can't absorb every fill-up being $272. Now the cost of durable goods, the cost of groceries, the cost of heat, you know, to power your home, everything is affected by what we're doing right now. And we can sit here and say, oh yeah, let's blow them up. Let's make them a parking lot. They're ready. They're ready for it. We already blew our wad. We don't got anything left. What do we got left? Because if we had something left and we could bomb something strategically, we might have some munitions left, but we can't legally go and blow up the capital of Tehran. It would be a war crime. So we can continue to hit their military bases and, I guess, bridges.
2: Who
0: and
2: writes
0: like
2: the
0: that.
2: Rules for war crimes?
0: NATO and the Warsaw Pact and the Geneva Convention.
2: Well, let's just put a war on them.
0: Let me, is there

0: And can you help me out with him?
1: Oh yeah, then we'll just
0: with his lack
2: then we'll
0: of
2: understanding.
0: Lummy, can you explain to Gene his lack of understanding with regards
2: to
0: war?
2: There's no rules to war.
0: There is, though, Gene. There is.
1: Yeah.
0: Just like yesterday, Gene, you didn't think there were any rules to autonomous cars, and you figured out there was, didn't you? Didn't you? You're like, oh, let me tell you something. There's like nobody in this car. I'm just going to go ahead and slide it. I'm going to run it off the road. I'm going to brake check it. That's great. I'm just going to do this every. By the time Gene got packed back up from picking up some tools, there was a Tampa Police Department cop in a squad.
2: Sitting in my driveway.
0: Waiting, because Gene's truck's registered to his business, waiting for him. Saying, Mr. Lasker, I got videotape of you brake checking and short spacing this guy. What do you got to say? Yeah.
1: Keith Yeager, $100.
0: Thank you, Keith. I appreciate you. So let me, before I go to words, and then we'll come back with can Lasker stay in second grade?
3: Come on, Gene.
0: Or is he going to first? So Lummy, my question is this. You know more about this than I do. You're more well-read on this. You know, I'm probably reactionary at best. What would you propose? And I've never asked you enough, but I want you to go long form on me here, bud.
2: But
0: what would you if you were the president of the United States, or more importantly, Donald Trump would come to you and be like, Lummy, I just want to let you know there's no answer that's going to make me mad. I just want to know what you think we should do with regards to this Iranian deal, buddy.
3: No, we're screwed.
0: You're not going to make me mad one bit, Lummy. I promise I'm not going to kill you. Just tell me what you would do, or better yet, what Ashley would do. I'm all ears, Lummy, and if you answer right, you'll get an invitation to Mar-a-Lago. Yes, you will. Go ahead, Lummy. Warren Garrison will get an extra tax benefit. What would you do, Warren?
3: President Bubba or Trump, whoever it is. Trump. Yes, Mr. Trump, President
0: Trump. Like, be honest,
3: Lummy. Yeah, no, I mean, listen, I would probably want to kind of do where they're like a snake, and they're just choking out the Iranian government to make them weak in their economy.
0: Yeah, well, we've tried to do that, Lummy. And so, so how much longer? It's September. We started this in February.
3: Well, I wouldn't have started the war beginning.
0: Okay.
3: But
0: all right. So we're in it, and we're 6 to 7 months in it. It was supposed to be a 4-day, 96-hour excursion. That's how it was told to us. We're now embarking, I think, on the 6th or 7th month. We're at a standstill here. We haven't had any news one way or the other, right?
3: Yeah, none.
0: So,
4: and the other problem with choking them out is Russia and China are supporting them.
0: Yeah, Russia's us out, bro.
3: Yeah.
0: They got two big heavy hitters that are backing them. Guess who we got? Nothing. France ain't helping. Spain ain't helping. UK's not helping. Saudi Arabia's not helping. Israel, they're half of the reason why we're in it.
3: I think we got Kuwait.
0: Okay, don't bust me up with Kuwait. You want Kuwait or you want Russia and China? So Lummy, give me. You can't choke them out like a snake. You got to do something a little bit more abrupt than that. You got to end this. And how would you end it?
3: How would I end it? How would I end it? I would end it with probably, because we can't run. If we run, that just shows every Middle Eastern country or any country that we can't handle any type of war. So, I mean, unfortunately, we're in this position where, listen, you got to keep absolutely taking out all their military.
0: At what cost? At how much longer?
3: I mean, at this point, you're already screwed for the midterm, and you know what, Mr. President Trump, you're not going to be you're going to get impeached, but you don't you're not running for re-election. So guess what? Yeah, keep it going until we lose the midterms.
2: We was at $147 a barrel, and back in 2008, we made it through that. Then
3: you see, I got Lasker. He's my defense military
0: over here. I mean, I'm gonna do it your way.
3: No, we're screwed.
2: It ain't Trump's fault that you didn't go to school to make a good living.
0: Talking to me?
2: Yeah, I'm talking to everybody out there that's getting on Trump. It's not Trump's fault that, you know, gas is up. Okay.
0: Trump got us into
2: this. I don't have a problem paying for the gas.
0: Trump got us into this.
2: If you do, you didn't do a good job getting your life in order.
0: And Trump campaigned, Gene, on a couple things. One of which was the exorbitant prices that were at the grocery store. He said gas was too high, durable goods were too high, and I'm going to bring them down.
2: And they were. And he tried to. And now we're in a war, and we got a bunch of
3: should never got in.
2: Nettos are telling us we can't bomb this or we can't bomb that. We smoke everything and get it over with.
3: That's what.
2: And then you know what? Take the charge. Charge us with whatever you want to charge us with. You know.
3: There you go.
2: Sue us. How about that?
3: Thank you, Gene.
0: All right. Well, great. I'm not even gonna.
3: Oh, we're screwed.
0: I'm not even arguing with you. I'm not even arguing with you guys. Let just keep going on, guys, and get back to us. Because when I got to lay you off because I can't afford it anymore because people can't donate money anymore because we're all broke. And gas is now $5 a gallon, $7 for diesel.
3: Gene, or,
0: get back to me.
3: He said he's coming out with a $5,000 check.
0: Yeah.
2: How about that?
0: That's only if they...
2: He gave you a couple thousand years ago.
0: Hold on. That's
2: you spent it already?
0: Lummy, that's only if he wins the midterms.
3: No, so we're screwed
0: either way. You know that ain't happening.
3: Oh, I know.
0: I think even you being the MAGA D-sucker that you are, I think that even you would admit that there's not a chance in hell the Republicans win the midterms.
3: It's like saying the Browns are going to win the Super Bowl.
0: Exactly.
5: And just so you know, hot dog.
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3: Now, an important message from the President of the United States.
0: Sorry.
4: I can't believe this is happening to such a great man. I will have the FBI investigate how this data was acquired. This school is clearly corrupted and needs to be shut down.
5: You see the video?
4: Bubba the Love Sponge Show presents Gene Lasker. Is he smarter than a f***ing second grader?
6: My wife's seen this and she says, why you got no friends?
5: Look at the video.
7: You like that?
5: Look at the video. Yeah. Gene's in second grade. Gene.
7: You got that math problem wrong too.
0: By the way, Lummy, I cannot say enough good things about Will, T-shirt Will. He has done two pieces of artwork and switched them to PDF file for me to get done. I just cannot thank Will for providing these various pieces of artwork that I need. He's a computer whiz. He can flip things. He can design things. He can put things on PDF. T-shirt Will, I'll see you at BARP, my friend. Thank you so much. Appreciate it. Yes, Gene, are you ready, my friend?
7: Yeah.
0: For every question Gene gets wrong, and for every question that Gene gets right, if he passes this test, it'll be the first test that he's passed in second grade. And if he doesn't pass, this test, then he's going to first because this will be the third one that he's missed in second, and that's the rules.
7: David the King signed up for a year on BARP.
0: Oh, man. Thank you, my friend. Yes. BubbaArmyHQ.com. Go to the lieutenant subscription deal. Drop it down for the yearly.
8: Nintendo.
0: Pay it. $109. I'll get a report on the deal. And you got to and your BARP number is officially $1,500. Giving you a discount, my friend. And giving you access to the highest access that a person can have. For our Bubba Army HQ world, which is where we're trying to aggregate everybody. That's where we have the most growth, and that's where you're going to get the most content. So appreciate it. To Mike Rowe, to Shakir, to Macho, to Gary, to Lummy, to Paula, everybody that is involved in the Bubba Army HQ world, thank you so very much.
7: By the way, $10. Thank let's go Lasker.
0: By the way, here we go. So Gene Lasker, are you ready, my friend? Lummy, can you assure the fact the chat is down.
7: Yes.
0: His phone is flipped down, so Kurt Morgan can't text him the answers. He doesn't have some type of listening device.
7: Your ears.
0: He doesn't have his have him take his headphones and show both
8: good
0: of
8: ears.
0: His ears.
8: Good ears.
0: Yeah, exactly. Make sure there's no beeper device on his waistband that he can look down. It's just hard
8: no
0: telling.
8: No device underneath my sunbelt hat.
0: Yep. So Gene, are you ready?
8: Yeah.
0: Lummy, you're going to keep score. If he gets 11 right before 11 wrong, then he will pass. If he gets 11 wrong before he gets 11 right, he will fail. Gene, who helped sew the first American flag according to the legend?
8: A lady.
7: All right.
0: Okay, that's not going to be...
8: Mrs. Bell?
0: The answer, let me, by the way, Gooch and others have asked me to tell the answer so that they can feel less stupid. Because they blurt it out to themselves. And then indeed, if I validate you got it right, that makes you feel better about yourself. Gooch, it was Betsy Ross.
8: Oh, it's close.
0: Well, no, you went out.
7: Bell Helmets.
0: Which, Bell Helmets. Yeah, Tina from Bell Helmets.
8: I knew it was with a B, though. I knew it was with a B.
0: Which large forest in South America is called the planet's lungs?
8: The wetlands?
0: Answer is Amazon rainforest.
8: Yeah, that's what I'm saying. Same thing. The wetlands?
0: No.
7: Yeah.
0: Who is the famous scientist who wrote about gravity from falling apples?
8: I know him. Adam Granger.
6: Did he make the Granger?
0: Yeah, you know, Granger, where you get your ladders and stuff. The answer is Isaac Newton.
8: The Newton man.
0: Which peninsula in Florida is known for its space rocket launches?
8: Which peninsula?
0: Which peninsula in Florida is known for its space rocket launches?
8: It's over there close to Daytona. Cypress Gardens?
0: Cypress Gardens. The answer is Cape Canaveral.
8: Ah, that's right.
0: What is the highest mountain on Earth above sea level? This is one from last week.
8: Mount Everest.
0: Who led the voyage in 1492 that reached America?
8: Christopher Columbus. 1942, Columbus ran the blues.
0: In which country can you visit the white marble Taj Mahal?
8: What?
0: In which country can you visit the white marble Taj Mahal?
8: White marble Taj Mahal. So that would be, that's got to be Japan.
0: India.
8: Oh.
0: Which of the Great Lakes is the smallest by surface area?
8: Hell, I don't even know what the Great Lakes are.
0: Well, you do. You mentioned one last week. You did.
8: I did?
0: Yeah. And that was wrong.
8: So, well,
0: same question.
8: Let's go with Lake Erie.
0: Lake Ontario.
8: Oh.
7: Technically now a Lake America.
8: Really?
0: Needless to say, he was not right on either. In which direction does the sun rise each morning?
8: My sun rises, let me see, getting up, the sun rises from the east.
0: Lummy, what is my score?
7: It is 3 right, 6 wrong.
0: Yeah. What imaginary line circles the earth halfway between the poles?
8: The equator. Right.
0: From last week as well. Which U.S. city served as the first national capital back in 1789?
8: Was the national capital?
0: Mm-hmm.
8: Would have been Lincoln, Illinois?
0: Lincoln, Illinois, for those scoring at home. No, New York City.
8: And now look at the place.
0: Would not argue with you. Which country is famous for tulips and windmills and lies mostly below sea level? Yet another question that you missed last week, and I'm trying to give you an opportunity.
8: Yeah, because I remember saying what I said.
0: Yeah, I remember
8: I can't
0: saying
8: say that
0: what
8: no
0: I
8: more.
0: Said.
8: So if it's a low-lying area, it would have to be tulips. So let's go Missouri.
0: That's not a country, Gene. That's a state.
8: Oh, that's right.
0: It's the Neverland. It's the Netherlands.
8: The Netherlands.
0: Yeah, not.
8: I knew
0: by the
8: that.
0: Way, not.
8: Right.
0: By the way, for those scoring at home, not Missouri. Missouri's
8: See,
0: not.
8: I didn't understand the question.
0: It's not a country. The Great Barrier Reef. This is yet another one that you missed. Trying to give you an opportunity to actually learn. The Great Barrier Reef sits off the coast of which country?
8: The Great Barrier Reef would sit off.
0: By the way, for those scoring at home, a lot of these are he's been given these questions before. That's how pro Gene Lasker I am.
8: I remember what I said, and that didn't really work out.
0: Most of what you say doesn't work out, Gene.
8: So let's go with the country of South America.
7: That was the same answer you gave last week.
8: Was it
0: Australia?
7: You got to switch it up.
8: Oh, I thought I said Mexico.
7: Actually, you did. Yeah, sounds about
8: yeah.
7: This is
0: yet another one.
7: Okay.
0: Gene, Lummy, what is the score? It's not good.
8: 3-5.
0: Gene is headed to first grade.
7: What do you think it is?
8: Like 3-9.
0: No, it's like
7: 4.
0: It's like 8-4, 9-4.
7: Four to nine.
0: Yet another question from last week, Lummy. Like, this is like, if this isn't as pro Gene Lasker, right?
7: Yeah.
0: Which continent does the equator cross more than any other?
8: Which continent does the equator?
0: These are questions that you were asked last week, which shows you your inability to care and or learn.
8: Delaware?
7: Delaware, you got it right last week.
8: I did?
7: Yeah, the country.
0: Africa. Africa.
8: That's what I said.
0: No, you said Delaware.
7: Oh, here we go.
0: You idiot. What is the smallest continent on Earth by land area?
8: The smallest continent on Earth
0: by land area
8: would have to be...
0: I mean, what are we at scoring-wise?
7: 4-4 to 10.
8: Africa?
7: Oh, yeah. Wait, hold on. What? Hold on. Did you understand the question?
0: Doesn't matter what he. By the way, that question was also asked him last week as well. That's how pro Gene Lasker I am. I asked half of the questions that from last week. All he had to do.
8: Probably North America is the smallest one, if you really look at it. No, not that either. I'm done playing.
0: The answer is.
8: I'm quitting school.
0: The answer is. I quit. The answer is Australia. So Gene, like, you're in first grade, bro. You're in first grade.
7: Do we have an example of one first grade question?
0: Yes, I'll go to it right now. Go to all grades. Okay, boom. Let me see. What grades do I want to be in? All grades. I want to be in first grade. So I'm having to go get a new test now. So there you go. First grade. What do bees collect from flowers to make honey?
8: Nectar.
7: Oh, everyone in chat that says these aren't legit second grade questions. I mean,
0: okay, I'm going. Listen, I'm going. Listen, let me. I've shown people.
7: Oh, I know
0: what side I go to. Listen,
8: what are you saying? Let me.
7: How do they not think those are second grade questions?
0: These are first grade questions now. What scent? This is about what he's probably in first grade because I think he'll nail these questions. Ready? What scents do we use with our ears?
8: What sense? Hearing.
0: By the way, ladies and gentlemen, none of these count. These are all first grade questions he'll be answering on Friday. What is the frozen form of water that falls from the clouds?
8: That would be it's what dents up your hood. I forgot the name of it.
0: It's not hail, it's snow.
8: No, it ain't hail.
0: It's snow. By the way, he's already missed two questions in first grade. What organ pumps blood around your body? What do tadpoles grow up to become?
8: Frogs.
0: What part of the plant holds it steady in the soil?
8: Roots.
0: What force keeps us on the ground so we don't float away?
8: Gravity. I'm going to pass first grade.
0: What?
9: I began to hallucinate and thought a houseplant was talking to me.
10: Prescription medication.
11: Oh, man.
10: Prescription medication.
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0: I'm sorry. Lummy came to me and is very disturbed, and he's like, I just got a... I'm actually holding Lasker's whiteboard, his little magic marker whiteboard, and this is supposedly what's going through his head. And as he's writing down like a madman, and if Lummy, you'd like to show the whiteboard to the camera, this is
1: showing it. Yeah,
0: this is what Lasker. I don't know if this is what goes through his head, or this. I don't have any idea what this is.
1: I'm trying to figure it out too, because I don't think you asked him any number questions, and I think I see a 182. I see a zoo 8. But he did put the score of 4-9 down. Sigma, Lig La. Gene, do you even know what this says?
2: So you won't give it to me. I'll read it to you.
1: All right.
3: What do you want to know?
1: Any of those words?
2: Yeah.
1: After Brendan Foster?
2: After Brendan Foster is figure eight.
0: Okay. Figure eight race in Indiana.
2: Mount Everest. I don't know.
0: Yeah.
2: I just whatever was in my head at the time.
0: New
2: York sucks.
0: The Hayden Pantiera investigation continues. They have now narrowed it down to her drug dealer in Hollywood, and they are going through her texts where she was contacting him to get, you know, various pills to take on her trip. And indeed, one of the pills that she took that she thought was just a regular pain pill is that she obviously has a pain pill addiction.
2: A fentanyl.
0: And had a fentanyl on it, and she was done.
4: Here's believe it took to end Hayden Panettiere's life. And now, law enforcement sources say that pill may have been laced with fentanyl, supplied by someone who'd been giving her black market prescription drugs for years.
0: Let me, just like I laid it out.
1: Yes.
0: I laid this thing out absolutely exactly the way it laid out. And this is what, and nobody wants to, you know, everybody wants to call me the bad guy. And the biggest injustice ever is this is probably how Hogan died. But it's all a big Scientology cover-up. And they didn't do a toxicology report and or an autopsy, and they couldn't cremate Hogan fast enough.
2: So did you ever give Hogan some pain pills when he needed them from yours?
0: Yep.
2: Guilty.
0: They did. You I had some pain too? Pills. I give him. He usually had more than I did.
2: Yeah.
4: Panettiere died on August 16th, just days before her 37th birthday, at a condo in Greenville, South Carolina. Her official cause of death is still pending. But multiple law enforcement sources connected to the case tell TMZ they have a working theory, and it's a dark one. Sources say Panettiere had a longtime drug dealer in Los Angeles supplying her oxycodone and other black market prescriptions.
0: Just like Hogan did.
2: Yeah.
0: But that guy that did it to Hogan got away scot-free.
4: Prescription pills. She reportedly took several of those pills on her flight from L.A. to South Carolina the day before she died. Then took what investigation?
0: So she took some pills on the flight, but those weren't the stepped on willies. When she got through the stash that she had bought, one of which was stepped on, you never know which one stepped on, and it killed her.
4: Haters believe was an oxy the morning of her death. That pill, sources say, may have contained fentanyl. The DEA in both Los Angeles and South Carolina is now working to trace that fatal pill directly back to the dealer. When first responders arrived at the condo, Panettiere's on-and-off boyfriend, Brian Hickerson...
0: Johnny Side Talker, right, Lummy?
1: Yes, he sure is.
5: Let me tell you something. I was trying to have her take that one section out of her book that talked about me beating her ass that one time.
4: Handed them a bag containing 9 different types of medication. He'd also given her Narcan before paramedics arrived. It didn't work. Police say there were no signs of foul play, and Hickerson has not been accused of causing or contributing to her death. Investigators call.
0: Yeah, I mean, she got the pill. You know, we thought he went down to Guido on the corner in South Carolina, maybe, and bought these pills, but it's looking like she got it from her Guido in L.A.
4: Everything hinges on toxicology results that could take.
0: Oh, everything hinges on that. The toxicology report that they didn't do on Hogan. The autopsy that they didn't do on Hogan. They knew he was on pain pills. He was prescribed them.
4: To 12 weeks. This isn't the first time a fentanyl-laced pill from a dealer has been linked to a star's death. McMiller died in 2018 the same way, and his supplier was later convicted and sentenced to prison. If the DEA...
0: Same thing, it should be happening to Hogan, Neil. But everybody got away with it scot-free, because you know why? I'm going to say it. I might end up dead later today.
1: Uh-oh.
0: Scientology. They completely covered it up because his wife's a Scientologist.
2: Maybe Hogan was just tired of being hurting.
0: No.
2: And he just wanted to exit.
0: Hogan was too narcissistic to die.
2: Okay, but Hogan was narcissistic.
0: Forearm was tattooed as large as you could, immortal.
2: Immortal.
0: Yeah,
2: right.
0: Which means you can
2: He realized
0: forever.
2: He wasn't immortal going through all that pain and going through all them operations.
4: Panettiere's pill back
2: and
4: to
2: when
4: her
2: they
4: dealer,
2: popped a hole in his throat and he couldn't go, hey, brother, anymore.
0: You know, you have no idea. Shut up so we can get through this door, you idiot.
4: So,
0: you're in first grade. What the hell do you know?
4: Who was supplying Hayden Panettiere? And did he know what was in the pills he was selling her? In her memoir, released just 3 months before she died, Panettiere wrote about a doctor's warning years earlier. If I didn't stop drinking, I'd be dead within 5 years.
0: Didn't say anything about pill popping now.
1: No.
4: She got sober.
0: So I stopped drinking and started popping pills.
4: From alcohol. It was a pill that took her instead. One pill. That's what investigators...
0: Boom, that's it.
2: Less traffic.
0: There you go. Less traffic. A woman dies and you're like, don't worry about it. It's less traffic. She never participated in traffic down here in Tampa. She didn't ask her.
2: You had to be somewhere.
1: Are you thinking there's going to be less traffic? There's driverless cars now, Gene.
0: Yeah. Gene, maybe you need to stop road raging on driverless cars because you finally met your match on the road. Most people you've been able to.
2: I usually don't mess with people on the road.
0: You've been able to bully.
2: You never know what can happen.
0: You've been able to road rage and bully almost everybody, but you finally met your match on the roadways, and that was a car with nobody in it.
2: Yeah, you guys don't mess with that car because they'll come get you.
0: Modern technology got your license plate and had the boys waiting for you at the shop. Did they not?
2: Yeah. I love you, Sarah.
0: Say it again.
2: I love you, Sarah.
0: By the way, she was.
2: Good morning.
0: Awesome for Bubba 199. What did she think about Bubba 199?
2: It was a lot for her, you know, because she was peopled out, kind of freaking out. She didn't know what to do. She just kept smiling.
0: But she made through it. She got through it.
2: She got through it.
0: She got through it. Absolutely. We'll be back tomorrow. Brian, the babyface Matroni. Tomorrow. Then Gene Lasker for his first attempt on First Grade Friday.
2: First Grade Friday.
0: Have a good one.
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0: September 18th, 2026. It's a Babyface Thursday. Seth Wiley. 18th.
1: Right. Well, my bad.
0: 2026. It's a Babyface Thursday. Seth.
1: That's on me, my friend.
0: It's a Babyface Thursday, and Seth Wiley comes right out of the box. Thank you, Seth. Appreciate you. Babyface walks in, not late.
2: Uncle Rucky, $10.
0: Thank you, Uncle Rucky. Not late, but makes the proclamation. Man, you guys almost didn't make it today.
3: I was a sea hair away, man. And when I hosted, I didn't get us into any vortexes, just for the record.
0: Okay, I'm sure that you had a couple other technical difficulties that I usually navigate perfectly through.
3: You would know, because you didn't care enough to listen to the show.
0: You're already starting, my friend. Just already, my God, I'm like welcoming you.
3: What's up, Fweet? How we doing?
0: Good. I got some stuff to talk to you about on your opinion on some things.
3: Yep.
0: And
3: so I'm here.
0: And you're just on. You're just on me, bro.
3: I like to come at you quick, get you on your toes early.
0: Have you ever thought about? I didn't listen because I knew you got it,
2: Uncle Rucky. $10.
0: I don't. And listen, I think all my guys will tell you. I don't micromanage at all.
3: Like, no. A lot of people would say you don't manage.
0: Well, I think everybody that works for me knows what I want, knows how I like things, and does their job really well, so I don't have to micromanage. Lummy and I get, every day we have about a little 10 or 15 minute meeting, kind of getting a little housekeeping, where we stand on this, where we stand on that. Does Gary need anything? How's Gary doing? How's the new video editor Bobby doing? Is Bobby going to make some more shorts for us? Where do we stand on this, this, and this? And boom. And I don't have to babysit him.
2: And then Macho Man sprinkles in.
0: And Macho Man sprinkles in with some of his engineering stuff. Occasionally he'll need to buy a little something, a little conductor motherboard Willie or something like that. He asked me if it's okay. I'm like, yep, go ahead.
1: Need put a new conductor motherboard.
0: Put it on the corporate card. Order it up. Let's go.
1: Dig it.
0: Merch Crick does an unbelievable job with what, and we're really, really aggressive right now on some new products. I do have we're going with that Savage inspired Bubba Army
3: Alpha
0: Volume 27.
3: I heard you're holding it all to ship together. Three exclusive, amazing items going to be shipped together. The Bubba package.
0: Well, I'm not gonna sell it as a package, but I'm gonna have three new items. The Lasker shirts get here next week, so I'm gonna have to just put those aside. We're probably 4 weeks out from getting Alpha, and we're probably probably the same with this new T-shirt that I've designed that I kind of want to show people, but I'm afraid. I don't know. I kind of want it to be a surprise. What I can show you is I have made the final approval on the Savage inspired fragrance and the bottle. Now, Lummy, the only thing that scares me is because I feel like Gene genuinely is happy and pulling for me and wants to be positive and not pick me apart. I feel Dan, of course, Dan is the same way. Jay, the same way. He's probably the nicest of all. And kindest of all. But then you got Brian. Now, Brian's nice and he's kind. Jesus. Now, he's nice and he's kind, but he's snarky, smartass, cynical, ready to pick apart everything. And that's one of the reasons why I wanted him to have input on the fragrances. We all kind of agreed on what we're going to go with. I have the bottle. It's designed. It's ready to go. I have a picture of it, but I'm almost afraid. Like, I almost want to show it tomorrow because Lasker will be like, oh, man, that's because I think it's right down Gene's alley.
3: You got to show me.
0: Well, but I'm so afraid that, even if you were to like it, that you will be so, you're just going to pick it apart.
3: I don't think I'll pick it apart. If I like it, I like it. If there's something I think that could be better, I'm going to let you know. I mean, you got a bunch of yes men around you, and that's fun and it feels good. But when it brass tacks, when you get down to it, you need a guy like me around that's going to shoot you straight.
0: Here we go, Lummy. I'm going to show it. I'm ready for you to like it. because I genuinely think you will like it.
3: Well, then
0: and I'm ready, and I'm ready for Macho Man to like it, because I think Macho Man will genuinely like it. The only guy that could potentially clown it would be this gentleman here. Mm. Now, if he, much like the Mikey cereal, he likes it. He likes it. He likes it. I could catch a little bit of lightning, good luck in a bottle, if you will. And now, mind you, the first volumes 24, 25, and 26 have all been kind of in the same bottle. The only thing that was different amongst those three was the volume number, you know, like,
3: yeah,
0: volume 24, volume 25, volume 26. I wanted to do, and all of those were Creed inspired. This is a Savage inspired.
3: Is it Savage or is it Savage?
0: It's Savage.
3: Okay.
0: You know how I am, you know.
3: Because yes. It's not Macho Man Randy Savage.
0: No.
3: But there's right. A U in there.
0: Right.
3: In the,
0: so
3: in the cologne.
0: It smells a lot like Savage. And the bottle is way different than anything we've done. I'm going to show you. This is what it's going to look like. Lummy, I know it's going to. I think everybody's going to like it. You ready?
2: Oh, yes,
0: are you ready?
2: Yeah.
3: Oh, that's cool.
0: So
3: really? I like it. I like the topper on it. Oh, you're showing the world.
0: I'm showing the world.
3: Oh, wow.
0: Yeah, I'm showing the world. I want the world to know that this is what I'm going with. It's locked in. I've already paid for it. But paid. I made a deposit. The bottles in themselves, that there's a, you got to understand when you're developing your fragrance or your cologne, you know, you have to, the bottle cost. You know, bottles cost $8-$9, you know, for a nice bottle. You know, my other bottles were like $4.50-$5. So I am spending more money because I thought this was, I don't know. I like it. I really like it. It's got the king like, you know, crown top ish. It's got, you know, and then on the back, Lummy has my signature like the, all of them do. But so there you go. So, Brian, you're not taking a shiz on
3: it? No, that's pretty cool. Wow. It's much cooler design than the other one. Now, is the volume in terms of the amount of cologne you're going to get the same?
0: Yes.
3: Okay.
0: Yes. I think it's, is it 4.5?
3: No.
0: No, no.
3: No, 3.4 maybe?
0: I'll have Merch Crick send me what the volume, I know it's at least the same.
2: I found how much that, also, I'll give it to you after the show, but I found, I got the email back on how much that one bottle will cost.
3: Now,
2: the one what? Of you, the little person of you.
0: Just tell me.
2: Oh,
3: $20 bucks.
2: No, it's like $2 to $3 per bottle.
0: Oh, okay.
2: Yeah.
0: Now, but that's kind of gimmicky.
3: Now, when
0: cartoony, if you will.
3: When
0: I'm sorry.
3: Merch Crick and you ship things, do they come packaged like this?
0: No, they come in a box.
3: Oh, okay.
0: The manufacturer puts them in a box. Now, the watch.
3: No, I'm talking about when you're shipping stuff out to the listeners.
0: Oh no! Oh, I'm sorry.
3: You're holding up the bag.
0: Oh, you're showing what got delivered to your house,
3: to my office.
0: I mean, to your office.
3: And
0: yesterday.
3: My staff was extremely concerned.
0: And it literally. By the way, Brian's holding up a brown, tattered. Glorified brown grocery bag that's been taped by a third grader, and listen, let's
3: this
0: not
3: tape on the back.
0: Let's be thankful.
3: Oh no, I'm thankful that Bubba Army Grunt is the one who sent it to us.
0: Bubba,
2: nice, yeah.
0: Bubba Army
3: Lummy
0: Grunt
3: got something
2: great
3: too.
2: Great listener.
0: Bubba Army Grunt did send us a package to Hunter Law. Now, what it looks like, and we're going to go through what he sent us, and thank you. It's very thoughtful. Thank you, Bubba Army Grunt. But it looks like the UPS guy was going down Lemon Street, and he decided, I'm going to just not stop at Hunter Law. I'm just going to try to time it that I throw the package out, and it lands in the bushes somewhere at about 35 to 40 miles an hour.
3: Careful. His address is on there. It's dull and in pencil, but I had it covered up
0: sure.
3: Because I'm a consummate professional.
0: You know, you might
3: not looking to dox anybody, right,
0: Bubba? Might want to take a... What do I dox people?
3: No, I'm joking.
0: I get doxed.
3: Oh, there was something else in there?
2: Yeah, there's a letter.
3: Oh, yeah, that was the one. Okay, that was the instruction.
0: Who's the letter go to?
3: It was Ryan. To me.
0: All right, so my package from Bubba Army Grunt, which thank you, is a letter. It says Bubba with a $20 bill in it.
2: Awesome.
0: And I mean, listen... $20 is 20. I mean, that'll get me a quarter tank of gas, or at least buy me something at a fast food restaurant. So thank you, my friend. And then back in the day, this is from, I don't know what the date on it is. Oh, here it is. It's from, it doesn't say necessarily unless I open it up, but it's Inside Wrestling, the SmackDown Curse, and it's an old school wrestling magazine. It looks like it's got two, like it's got this cover, and then you flip it around and it's got that cover. And then I guess within this article...
2: You're in it?
0: There's a picture of me, Hogan. Hold on, let me... He had it completely marked, and I... Damn it.
3: It was page 90.
0: Is that what it is, bud?
3: I think...
0: I think you're way off.
3: He gave you a number there on your sheet, on the envelope, the manila full, like...
0: Oh, okay, 40. Yeah,
3: 40, sorry.
0: All right, yeah, you're right. I mean, yeah, 40. So, it is a picture of me... Looks like Brutus, Lummy, and Greg the Hammer Valentine.
3: Lummy's there?
0: No, I'm sorry. Not Lummy. It's a picture of me and Hogan.
2: Oh, yeah, look at that.
0: And Brutus and Greg the Hammer Valentine. So, Bubba Ray Grant, good find.
3: Right before the orgy.
2: Oh, yeah, Memphis.
0: Right. Oh, was that Memphis?
2: Yeah.
0: Yeah.
2: Memphis Revival.
0: Yeah, that was great. Thank you, Bubba Army Grunt. We appreciate it. And we know that you tried to efficiently pack this. Thank God you kind of over-taped it, because it might have actually saved the contents in itself as that FedEx driver or UPS driver.
3: USPS is Postal Service.
2: Oh, so yeah. That means when they got it to the airport, they kicked it around a couple times.
0: Of course. Exactly.
3: Yeah, and I love the home paper taped on in the front, right? If you don't know, people, if you go to the Postal Service, they will they'll do the label for you there. You just type everything into the computer, it'll print it up on a sticker, and bam, you smack it on the package.
0: Yeah. Thank you very much, Bubba Army Grunt.
2: Yes, thank you.
0: So, Brian, am I to assume that potentially the oversleeping came because you watched the Rays game last night as they pulled one out? They damn near lost it. They were up 4-0.
3: Yeah, no, it felt like one of those ones they might lose.
0: Kelly came in, sidearm Willie, and gave up two. I watched the highlight. I didn't watch the game. I get up. Part of my breakfast routine is to go to the box score. God, Simpson's on fire, is he not?
3: He's the man. He's going to win the batting title.
0: My God, he's
3: going to win the batting title.
0: When's the last guy? Is he leading the AL in stolen bases? I know he's up there.
3: Yeah, I think he's leading the AL.
0: I think he's leading not the league, but I think so. When's the last time that a guy?
3: No, he is second. Bobby Witt is... Oh, he's tied with Bobby Witt.
0: Yeah, well, he's got 42 each. There's 11 games left. Yeah. There's 11 games left. The Rays are 8-2 in their last 10. 4 games up on the Yankees. Now, they do got one more game with the A's today. It's a 1-10. And Brian, you know I love the 1-10s because I can catch the game, actually. And then they have the Red Sox. Yeah, the Red Sox come to town for 3, and then we go to the Yankees for 4, one of which is a doubleheader, and then close out the year in
3: the disgusting city of Philly.
0: In Philly with 3. Now we're up. Now we're 92-51. Brian, last time he was on, kind of predicted that we're gonna probably win about 9. Talking about the Rays, 96. But Brian, you might be.
3: I may have been low.
0: You might be 9. They might hit. They could hit 98.
3: They could hit 99.
0: Yeah. Now, what's the record?
3: Oh, nowhere. 120?
0: No. For the Rays.
3: Oh, their highest? 101, 102?
0: Was it 08?
2: No, 08, they didn't win 100.
0: Anyway.
3: The record for the Rays is 100 in 2021.
0: Oh, I don't think they can hit that.
3: They could hit. They can hit it. It's just highly unlikely. They'd have to go out
0: 8-3 right?
3: Well, eight and 3 would be the closeout.
0: Yeah. 8-3. Now they've gone 8-2 in the last 10, but the competition, you know, it's
3: not the Yankees, the Phillies, and the Red Sox.
0: I mean, you got. By the way, all 3 of those teams are going to the playoffs.
3: Absolutely.
0: Boston and the Yankees look like, if we don't choke, are going to be the 1-2 wild card seeds. Do they take three wild card? They take four?
3: Three wild cards and then the three divisional winners. The first, the top two seeds, which will be the Guardian. Well, probably the Guardians and the Rays will get a bye. And then the Yankees will play the Red Sox. And then most likely the White Sox will play the Astros.
0: The third seed plays the third best division winner.
3: Yes.
2: Yeah. It's crazy because the Rays have a chance to have a home run leader.
3: Yeah.
2: And
3: RBI.
0: Yeah.
2: Caminero and wins.
0: Caminero wins and saves. Caminero is 41 homies. So now, Brian, my question to you is, when's the last time
3: 1949
0: that a guy led the league in stolen bases and batting?
3: 1949. Can you guess who?
0: Yeah. Jackie Robinson?
3: Yep.
0: There you go. Number 42.
3: Yep.
0: Jackie Robinson. What a hell of a player, too.
3: Hell of a hand.
0: So Jackie Robinson in 49. Simpson, man. God. And he's not necessarily the best outfielder, but...
3: Oh, his defense has gotten drastically better since they moved him over to left field this year. He's actually the first or second best left fielder in baseball from a defensive perspective.
0: Yeah, and so anyway, they play the A's today. We're hoping we win that. Who are the Yankees losing to? They're on a.
3: Well, no, they lost one to the Twins. It's just the Rays don't lose and haven't lost on a day when the Yankees lost in like 2-3 weeks.
0: So now here's the deal, Brian. You described it last time we had you on, and that is so really
3: we just have to win one game against the Yankees.
0: They're really five games ahead if you take the tiebreaker, and the tiebreaker goes to the Rays.
3: So we're five in the loss column right now with today's game pending. So if we can beat the A's today, which we should, that would put us five up, right? Then we've got the three against Boston,
0: which that's at home.
3: Yep. Which the worst case scenario.
0: By the way, hold on. Everybody hold the phone. This is very much need recognized. Johnny K, $100.
3: Steel Slinger.
0: Johnny K is already starting to qualify for next year.
3: Oh, it's already, the clock's ticking.
0: Yeah, well, yeah. Our fiscal year ended yesterday.
2: Keith Yeager, $100.
0: Thank you, Keith. People love their baby face.
3: I love you guys.
0: You ever notice, Lemmy? I think everybody we got is polarizing. Either you like Gene, or you think he's dumb as a first grader. Dan, you either like him or you absolutely cannot stand him.
2: Yeah.
0: And then Brian is somewhat middle of the road, but a little bit on the not likable schmarmy side.
3: I have learned to soften my. Early days on the show. Everybody wanted to murder me.
2: Oh, that's very true. Yes.
3: I was reviled. And I think I've learned to work a little bit, you know. I learned how to work at Shannon Burkett, you know what I'm saying?
0: Yeah. So if they win today, that puts them five up. But does it really put them six up, Brian, because they win the tiebreaker?
3: Well, they just got to win one against the Yankees. If they can take one of the four against the Yankees.
0: So they could drop three.
3: Winning one against the Yankees is essentially like winning two. Because, yes, it gives them the tiebreaker. At this point, if they were to just win one against Boston, win one against the Yankees, and win one against Philly, that might be enough for them.
0: So if they win today,
3: then
0: win four more, one of which against
3: three more. One against Boston, one against the Phillies, one against the Yankees. Win today, win three more after that. So just go 4-7 in their final 11 games. It's probably enough to win the division.
0: Well, because the bottom line is if they win one in New York and they tie, then they have the tiebreaker.
3: Exactly. So that would put them, four more wins would put them at 96, and they'd be 96 and 50 and 66. The Yankees
0: 30 games ahead of 500.
3: The Yankees would have to win 9 of their last 11 to pass the Rays, and they've got 3 in Arizona today, starting tomorrow rather, and that's
0: now Arizona's fighting for a wild card.
3: They're on the brink of death right now, so they absolutely
0: both are.
3: have to win.
0: Talk about both. I mean, like, you know, the Yankees have got to win out.
3: Well, Arizona's 3.5 back, so yeah, they've right. of the wild card. I mean, now,
0: the Yankees, like, you know, they're in the playoffs solidly. I think they're 11.5.
3: Oh God, the Yankees already clinched.
0: The Yankees could lose every game,
3: and they likely are still the number one wild card.
0: Yes,
3: at this point, because they're 6 clear of Boston now.
0: Right, and 11.5 up on everybody else.
3: Yeah.
0: So anyway, you know, but the Yankees are, I mean, I wouldn't say desperate, but they are absolutely, they don't want to be a wild card. They want to win the AL.
3: Well, it gets you a bye. So you don't have to,
0: Reset your rotation.
3: Well, you got to burn your top arms in order to win the wild card series.
0: Especially, hold on, their opponent, if they don't win the AL East, their opponent's locked in. It's the Red Sox. And that's anything goes with those two teams.
3: Yep. One,
0: arguably the most heated rivalry in all major leagues.
3: And the problem for the Yankees is the Red Sox are actually a pretty decent road team. They're mediocre. They're a 500 team at home, but they have 11 games over.
0: And they finally woke up from that heater they were on, that 14-game heater after the All-Star
3: cheating.
0: Break.
3: It was like 24 games. They were cheating. There's no mathematical way to explain every single player on their team at the same time raising their average by 40 points. They had found a way.
2: Every-
3: to-

0: I always wondered, is that there? What is that? Now, I know,
1: so
0: the,
1: it's
0: I know
1: called
0: the catcher,
1: PitchCom.
0: And I know the catcher's got a...
2: No, ear. Not every catcher does it. They're trying to get away from catchers calling the game.
0: No. What I'm saying is every catcher has an earpiece.
2: I know. That's what I'm saying, is that there's catchers that don't have the earpiece because the pitcher that is elected to have it.
1: Yeah.
2: Because they're not...
1: They don't want the signals because then that's how they know what pitch is coming. That's how teams can cheat and steal your signals.
0: Break into the... to the.
2: So, yeah. So, they're getting rid of giving the catcher the signal.
0: So, what does the pitcher have in his hat? That little device he has in his hat.
1: It's just a little little radio wave device that it's on a radio. It's on an encrypted radio signal.
2: Well, it's supposed to be like the quarterbacks have in the NFL.
0: All right, and so so the dugout or whoever, probably not a guy in the dugout, but somebody in the press box, Brian, they're talking to him, giving them scenarios or
1: they're just giving him a pitch. So I don't know if it's a button they put in, it just says like fastball, curveball, whatever. But they're talking to him. But they're getting communication on what pitch to make, and then that way the catcher doesn't have to signal it.
0: Like if you go to ESPN and you watch the game cast on the ESPN app, and then every batter that comes up, Brian, they give you like a pixelation of his hot zones and his cold zones. You know, like he's batting a 155 high and up. You know, if he's a right-handed batter, high and inside, he's batting a 105. But low and outside, he's batting like a 286. So, do you think that they pull this up with every
1: the pitchers know it before the game if they're doing their homework.
0: Right.
1: That's part of the pitcher's prep job, is to know the hot and cold zones for each hitter and
0: so
1: their tendencies.
0: They might be communicating that to the guy, stay away from middle.
1: Yeah, they'll say middle in, go up a high heat, whatever it is that they're saying, they're telling them how to make the pitch.
0: So oversleep. Almost overslept today. Was it because of the Rays?
1: No, it was because I was fighting a cold all week. And
0: I know a couple of my mom has going on a week and a half, huge sinus infection, like bad.
1: Yeah,
0: can't stop coughing, like to the point where she coughs so much she has a sore throat now. I know another friend of mine sick. Is there something going on right now? Going around?
1: Must be. I know dengue fever's going around Hillsborough, but luckily I didn't get that. They say they call it the bone breaking flu.
0: Did you call it dengue fever?
1: Dengue fever.
0: Oh, I'm like your
1: dengue fever.
2: Yeah, they've been spraying out.
1: Spelled dengay.
0: Dengue fever. So now
2: they've been spraying it with helicopters all around.
1: Yeah, it's bad.
2: Tampa.
1: Like Hillsborough is the epicenter for the breakout of dengue fever. You haven't heard about this?
0: No, I have not.
1: Oh yeah, it's bad, and they call it the bone breaking virus because you ache so bad you feel like your bones are breaking.
0: Now is it just like a flu like fever?
1: Yeah, it's from mosquitoes.
2: Yeah.
0: Oh, okay.
2: It's all mosquitoes.
0: It probably has a lot to do with the rain that we got. The more rain we get, the more mosquito breeding activity. The drier it is, the more, you don't get as much mosquito activity. But the wetter it is, that's where they breed and thrive is the wetness. And we've been, what started out as a really dry season, remember like this, spring break, it didn't start getting wet till like the middle of June.
1: Well, the El Nino's here, man. And that weather pattern's going to keep happening.
0: Did you see, Brian, not to be hyper-local, but did you see where this now officially is the latest we've ever gone, I think maybe ever, since they've been keeping records of not any type of hurricane activity?
1: They're saying there's going to be, this is the strongest El Nino they've ever seen. They're saying zero. There will not be a single Atlantic hurricane this season. That's the new prediction.
0: Now, is that a record?
1: They're thinking it is because going back to when the records were kept, the only years where they didn't have an Atlantic hurricane was when they didn't have like the detailed historical references and the systems that they have now. So they're saying there's a chance that back then there was a hurricane and then the boats just didn't report it, because that's how a lot of them like in the 1800s would get reported by the sailors.
0: Boats would come in and say, man,
1: there's a hurricane out there.
0: By golly, I'm telling you right now, 100 miles out, man, we damn near got capsized. We had to get it in here as fast as we had to move the sail. They didn't
1: exactly.
0: Have we had to move the sails to the starboard side in order to get away from this big storm. It has to be the biggest storm ever to live.
1: So there's been 111 cases of dengue fever in September or

0: through September now in the state of Florida, 95 of them in Hillsborough County.
1: So
2: yeah, every
1: are
2: every
1: they spraying?
2: Morning,
1: is it Lummi more on the, when you say they're spraying? Are they spraying for mosquitoes?
2: Yeah, liquid BTI is what they're spraying. They're spraying it all over.
1: Is that
2: over.
1: Good for us? Liquid
2: probably
1: BTI.
2: Not, but
1: I mean,
2: there's a helicopter that's flying low all around Tampa and just covering everybody.
1: Mm. So is it like, should you get a flu shot? Should you?
0: No, you can't do anything about this. Don't get bit by mosquitoes.
2: Yeah.
0: There's that's literally the only precaution you can take is to not get bit by a mosquito.
1: Now, Brian, will our insurance rates go down? Well, I could probably answer this question on
0: no.
1: my own.
0: Insurance rates go down?
1: Insurance rates
0: no.
1: never go down. So they absolutely rape us when we get hurricanes, but when we don't have any, they're like, you know, listen, Mr. Petroni, we're going to give you a $1,100 a year discount on your home insurance because we didn't have a hurricane this year. No, hell no. They never do that.
0: Well, the good news is these El Ninos, they typically, I think, are like 2 or 3 year cycles. So we could be looking at a good little clip here with very limited.
1: So does El Ninos means that it's unusually hotter, right? Like there's a high upper pressure system of hotness that kind of sits on top of us. I know that's very rudimentary, but is that kind of what an El Nino is? It's a hotter cycle.
0: Oh, I was wrong on that. It's only 1 year, and it usually only happens every 2 to 7 years. But it can last for up to 2 years, and rarely 3 to 4.
1: So what is the official explanation of what an El Nino is?
0: The way it creates the pressure, it essentially drops down. The pressure sits over, I think. And I'm not a meteorologist on this. I think the pressure sits over the Atlantic and it stops the storms from developing over there. But then what it leads to is somehow the way that sits there is it just creates a lot of rain for Florida during the day. And that's why we get the daily rain and thunderstorms.
1: The 3 o'clock willies.
0: Yeah, rather than a massive hurricane. Because it prevents all of that moisture and pressure and power from developing in a concentrated storm out in the Atlantic. But at the same time, it just pushes all that moisture into Florida.
1: But not in a hurricane type sense.
0: No, because like it can't develop because it's not sitting out over the water.
1: So it's just a quick hitter.
0: Yep. A bunch of quick hitters.
1: And I think it historically means it's usually a drier winter, right? Something like that?
0: Yeah. Yeah, it can, I think.
2: Yeah, no, it is a warmer and drier winter. That's what it usually has.
1: Yeah. When's it going to start getting a little cooler around here?
0: This morning, you can feel a tinge of less humidity.
2: Supposedly, we're not supposed to be in the 90s anymore.
0: Yeah, 88 high today with a low of, I think, 77. And then that'll just hopefully keep dropping down over the course of the next week.
1: So, Brian, your potential lateness came from the fact you couldn't get out of bed because do you think you got this dengue fever?
0: No, I'm not dengue. But I was definitely fighting this for a week now. It's going
1: have you been
0: back
1: taking
0: to
1: anything or you
0: just over counter
1: like
0: COVID
1: natural stuff?
0: No, just over counter like Dayquil. And I had some rubber cement coming out of my nose last night. It was deep and thick. It's just blah, gross.
1: Like that green. Kinda.
0: It was clear, luckily, but the color really doesn't matter too much. But I'm still a little stuffy. You can hear it a little bit, but I set my alarm.
1: Well, you and I can't, you know, we can't do our standard makeout today when we leave.
2: Yeah,
1: so.
2: Macho,
1: we
2: still can. Macho said stay away from him.
1: No makeout.
0: But I set my alarm for 4:40, and I barely woke. Like, I don't know what it was. So it goes off. I hit, shut it down. I'm getting ready to, in my head, I'm out of bed getting ready. And I realized that was a dream. I wasn't getting ready.
1: You were dreaming that you were up and going.
0: Yes. And at 4:50, I kind of like did a little, felt like I was going into a deep sleep and it kind of woke me up and I looked at my phone.
1: Started rimming.
0: I was
1: started getting to a rim
0: right into that little, and it got that little quiver,
1: pre-rim,
0: that little quiver.
1: And it gave you a little quiver, being like, "Man, bro!"
0: And that little quiver woke me up enough that I looked at my phone, and I saw it was 4:50, and I'd fallen back asleep for 10 minutes.
1: Man, 4:50—that's almost 5.
0: Yeah.
1: Whew.
0: What?
1: I mean, I'm just saying that's cutting it.
0: I mean, I got ready quickly. I have my clothes all laid out and everything the night before.
1: Cause I always take my shower the night before, too.
0: Well, I'm a morning shower guy, so I shower. That wakes me up.
1: I'm either or, but I tend to like to try to get it in before I go to bed.
0: Yeah.
1: So I'm in the sheets clean. You know, I feel like I'm not really getting dirty while I'm sleeping. You know, so
0: you're sweating a lot.
1: Are you?
0: Yeah, and you're a lot of skin cells are falling off of you.
1: But
0: that's why showering before is good, because you get a lot of it off.
1: I'm thinking I'm scuffing those things off a little bit.
0: Yeah.
1: So anyway, well, I'm glad. Do you feel like you're getting better?
0: Yes, I felt it. I was at the Rays game with my daughter on Sunday.
1: Oh, cool!
0: I texted my
1: just you and her
0: and neighbor and his son.
1: Mama didn't go.
0: Mama hates baseball.
1: She hates
0: hates it.
1: What sports is? I'm assuming hockey.
0: She'll go. She loves hockey, and she'll go to.
1: By the way, Lightning's opened up training camp this week,
0: and she'll go to a football game.
1: She'll go to Bucks or maybe USF.
0: Yeah,
1: and she'll go to Lightning. She's not going to the Rays.
0: Not going to the Rays.
1: Does it have anything to do with crossing the bridge?
0: No, just baseball. She can't stand it. Mm. So,
1: are you thinking about because of your close proximity?
0: I got the deposit down, and I've got three friends lined up. We're gonna split the season.
1: So you
0: into
1: answered
0: quarters.
1: My question.
0: Yep.
1: Do they have it that you can start going and I think I heard him advertising it on the Rays game where you can go to like RaysBaseball.com and put it like start
0: so
1: trying to buy a season ticket for the new stadium.
0: So they did that. You got to put down like $19.98 deposit. But I did that the day the new ownership group announced. So I did it 8 months ago or whenever it was.
1: Does that mean like you could get real good seats?
0: After the current season ticket holders. So the best way to get good season tickets for the 2028 season when they start in Tampa is to buy them next year. So it is to be a season ticket holder in their last season at Tropicana, and then that will get you to the front of the line for their first season.
1: If you were to buy season tickets for next year's Trop,
0: yes,
1: then that would automatically get you a better seat for the new?
0: Well, get you first earlier in line to get seats in the new. Yeah. Mm.
2: Hopefully they don't screw you over like
1: now,
2: every other team does.
1: What are they going to do? Like, do you think the prices are going to just absolutely, they're going to just rape you?
0: The prices will be higher than their current ticket prices, but they also, you know, baseball's a different beast than football. Football can absolutely
1: break you.
0: And you know,
1: because there's only, you know, you got, you know, 8 or 9 home games. You know, that's it.
0: So USF, to get club access at the new USF stadium, $600 a game. Per ticket.
1: What?
2: Yeah, they raised the
0: now,
2: prices.
0: Now, it includes food and beer and wine.
1: Yeah.
0: But $600 per seat.
1: Is the Lightning a pretty good value?
0: The Lightning are a decent value. They you know, you do get save a lot of money per game with the Lightning season tickets, but it's still to get good seats there. You're talking $100 a game.
2: Similar
0: plus.
2: To what the Bucks did to their season ticket holders.
1: Now the Rays aren't making you buy a seat franchise.
0: Well, they haven't gone into that yet.
2: Yeah, that's what it's a little premature because again these owners really. Make sure that you think you're going to get something, and then they really pull their
0: They would money. Never announce that when they're begging the county and city for money,
1: right.
0: That they're going to be terrible to the fans. But guess what? They're going to be terrible to
1: All
0: the
1: right,
0: fans.
1: All right, so let me go to break. I'm going to tease something here, Lami. As I showed everybody what the new Alpha Volume 27 looks like, that's a new product that's coming out. The Lasker shirts will be here in a week. I'm going to hold on to those because I want all three of these new products that I'm trying to get out kind of like in late October, early November for, you know, the final quarter and, you know, for Christmas, so to speak. And I want to get them. I want to offer them all at the same time so people can buy all three and only pay one shipping. I don't want to offer them, you know, I'll have the Lasker shirts next week. I could start selling those, but then you're going to get knick-knacked for shipping on that. And then, you know, 3-4 weeks from now when the Alphas come, you're going to get knick-knacked for shipping on that.
0: You should do a package deal, though, where not only do they only pay one shipping, but they maybe get a few bucks off the deal.
1: I might do that. I might. The first new item, which is really a reorder from the Lasker shirts, that's going to be one item. I got three items. The second one is going to be the new Bubba Army Alpha Volume 27. You guys have all seen that.
0: Ooh.
1: And then my third, and I've never, other than Full Trucker Effect, other than, shut up.
0: God. Oh, is that out loud?
1: No. Yes, you're just being irritable. You're irritating me. So the third item, Lummy, is I've done Bubba Army specialty shirts. Like, you know, I put something in the middle, whether it was FUMJ or a Bucks logo, or but it's always been, and it's the shirt. And I wore this shirt today because I just wanted, this is the standard Bubba Army logo. It's never changed. Now, I've done other shirts, the Dan shirt, the Lummy Investigate shirts, you know, the Lasker shirts. I've done one-offs on specialty shirts, but I've never fundamentally done a Bubba Army with a different logo. And I designed a new logo, and I'm going to do a limited run. It's not going to be a logo that's going to take over our old logo. This is the logo we're going to always, this is always going to be our logo. But I made a new Bubba Army logo that's going to be on this new shirt that I'm going to offer for a very limited time.
0: Can't wait to see what ChatGPT came up with.
1: It didn't. I appreciate you thinking that it came from ChatGPT. I actually, a guy that has done graphics for me before, Lummy, the guy that actually designed the Bubba University shirt, remember that?
2: Yes.
1: The gray university shirts. I did this one, and I wanted to go back. The one thing that I wanted on it is I wanted to put established in 1986, much like the university shirts did. So that was my only prerequisite when I told the guy, hey, can you whip me up a new Bubba Army logo? It's something that I'm not going to replace the existing logo with, but something that I could do a one-off specialty shirt on if it's good enough. And I think we went back and forth like four or five times. And he sent me one last night that I fell in love with. Now, again, I don't know if it's going to pass the Brian test or not. And I don't even know that I could show it this early.
2: Well, I was going to say, that's...
1: I mean, like, it's...
2: Because if we do, we should probably put up a poll, you know, if you want or no.
1: Oh, you know polls never go my way, bro. The poll could be, do you want Bubba to give you the winning lottery tickets for tonight? And they'd be like, no, he's a fat ass, cross-eyed, fat ass, piece of shiz. No, here's his home address. No, do not do it. And so, you know, should I show them?
0: Yes. Get everybody excited. Get them all churned up.
1: Here's the thing. I was really excited when I saw the new bottle and the new Alpha Volume 27. I was excited. Brian liked it too. And so I am really excited over this new logo. I've shown it to some people that really, like, again, people tend to blow smoke up my ass and tell me everything's great, but I genuinely like this. And it just because it's different, it's bold, it's sleek. And I think you'll like it. And it's not going to be available forever. I'm only going to make it, you know, it's going to be a one-time deal. I'm running late. I'll do it next. I'm preparing myself for Brian to take a shiz on it. And Brian, I also have to ask, when we come back, your opinion. I'm sure you're up to speed on the potential gun giveaway for BARP 2028.
0: I heard that Gene was against it and was going to talk you out of it, but I didn't get to. Gene, I wasn't in the car long enough to hear the whole
1: Gene
0: thing.
1: Gene is not. So here are the. I got 11 people that I'm asking. That way I can't have it split. You know, 11. So I got Dan, Jay, Mark Tate, Tom Bean, Brian Matroni, Kevin Hazlett, Steve Diaco, my ATF guy, me. Nick the gun guy and the
0: we'll take you out and replace you with Gina.
1: No.
0: Why?
1: She's never going to approve that.
2: Vote no to that.
0: So wait, you just want a bunch of yes men in there.
1: No, hold on.
0: This way I already got Tom, no. Brian, and my ATF guy will vote no.
1: Hold on.
0: And then other ATF eight will be on. Locked in
1: hold
0: as
1: on.
0: Yeses.
1: Hold on. ATF voted yes. I'll give you the scores so far, okay? Dan, yes.
0: Uh-huh.
1: Jay, no.
0: Uh-huh.
1: Mark Tate, yes.
0: Uh-huh.
1: ATF, yes. Me, yes. That's all I got.
0: Oh, so it's looking very good for yes.
1: I got Tom, which probably will be, if you were just...
0: It'll be a no.
1: He'll be a no. I know what you're going to be.
0: Well, you don't know. I want to hear the idea out.
1: Kevin Hazlett, Steve Diaco, Nick the Gun Guy, which that's going to be like whether he... Because he has to do the FFL license and background check. and help me design it and find
0: well,
1: me a
0: man. Well, he's going to be a yes, though.
1: And find well, me a man.
0: He's going to be all about doing it. So, I mean, you're literally the guy that is going to do all, be excited to do it all for you is going to.
2: So there's 10 votes.
1: Okay. So, Brian, but hold on. Then I have cost as a, because I may not be able, you know, I got to manufacture these things for, you know, $200-$300.
0: But see, this is where I think you have to start having levels at BARP, like of, you know.
1: No, that's just more confusing. It's all in or all out. Now, in doing that, Brian, if we do a gun, we're going to raise the from 2,000 to 2,400.
0: But it should only be for people that want the gun. That's what I'm saying. It's like you should have a gunman and then a regular man to just, you know, to get in. Because
1: now, can you not explain to him just the absolute accounting logistic nightmare?
0: How is it a nightmare to know this person hit 2,400, they get a gun. This person only hit 2,100 or 2,000, they don't get a gun. What's the nightmare there? Just, explain it to me.
1: Well,
0: like I'm five?
1: No, just like the nightmare I had to explain to you about your grab bag, stupid box.
0: It's called a mystery box. Yeah, we're not doing that. It was the most brilliant idea ever.
1: All right, listen, I'm just, you know, I wish you would have
0: nightmare.
1: Overslept.
0: First of all,
1: overslept.
0: It's a nightmare. You don't even deal with it. Ashley does. It's not a nightmare.
1: I'm trying to keep that off of her and Erica's plate.
0: I'm a nice guy. It's a nightmare.
1: We're not going to have multiple different types of gifts.
0: Just two.
1: No.
3: Just to put it on record, Gary Cantrell is also a no.
1: I didn't ask Gary. Gary, you keep making those videos like you do. I mean, I don't know that there's anybody's better, but stay in your lane, Gary. Stay in your lane, bro. You're not in the merchandising division. Now, Gary, don't take that wrong and don't get all nervous and get all mad and think that I'm mad at you. I'm not. I don't have Lummy on here or Macho Man either. I don't have anybody except me. And then the other people that are either lawyers or smart people. Not that Lummy, Macho.
0: And then a gun guy.
1: And then a gun guy.
0: That's going to be a guaranteed yes. Lock it
1: all
0: in.
1: Right, listen, I got to get to that next. Lummy, I am going to show the logo. I can see that this gun talk's not going so good.
2: I am curious. Brian says he may not be a
0: I want to hear the full idea. I don't. I'm
1: all
0: not,
1: right, I'll give
0: know,
1: it to
0: fully
1: you.
0: Up to speed.
1: I'm going to give you that. I'm going to give that and the new logo to you next. Lummy, I'm going to be monitoring chat
2: Sweet.
1: For people to give me their idea on the new logo. Like, here's probably the question. Is this logo good enough, different enough, and cool enough for you to want to buy a brand new Bubba Army, not redesigned logo, but special one-off, you know, shirt? Would you want to buy one? I think it's good. I think it's different enough, and it pops that the hardcore Bubba Army fans all would get one. I really do. I think it would sell as good as the Lasker shirts. The Lasker shirt's one of the best-selling shirts we've ever done. So I'm going to do the new logo next, and I'm going to try to navigate through the gun talk with Brian next.
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6: Don't forget, speaking of Morgan Exteriors, they got their sweepstakes going on. 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And that is the_Bubba_Army. Everything else is at The Bubba Army. Also, don't forget today at 10 o'clock, the latest episode of Deadly Intentions drops today. I think this is Cartel 2. Is that what it is?
7: Yes, sir.
6: Cartel 2. Man, I got to tell you, the first Cartel is now up to 101,000 views.
7: That's what's good with the algorithm.
6: Let's hit another one if we could, please. Please subscribe to that channel. The views are unbelievable. The subscriptions, decent.
7: Yeah, but if anything, if you watch it, just make sure you hit the like button. It helps the algorithm.
6: Like.
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6: Subscribe, get notification, hit the thumbs up button. All of that helps. Subscribe is important because it'll just give you a notification when a new one drops. Now, a new one drops every Thursday at 10 o'clock. Produced by Gary and our new video guy that works under Gary named Bobby. So I appreciate it. They're coming up with some shorts now, and it's already monetized. It's doing well. The last week's episode is up to 24,000 views. The one before that, the Richard Ramirez, is up to 10,000. Brian, have you ever heard of the guy that worked for the CIA? He was a CIA operative or a CIA deep undercover, and he's the one that released Vault 7 and Vault 8 into the WikiLeaks.
8: I don't think he was undercover. I thought he was in like the information side of things. I don't think he was a field agent. And
6: no, he wasn't a field agent.
8: Yeah, yeah.
6: He was
8: so more, I don't think he was undercover.
6: He was an office nerd,
8: right,
6: of this collection of like 18 guys that were like really, really, really sharp on, you know, IT, hacking, you know, that sort, computer guys. Yeah, you're right. I don't know that they were undercover, but it was a division of the CIA that, you know, would go in and find an operative, and they would build like a Samsung television smart TV speaker that completely was identical to the original Samsung speaker, have an operative go into a person they were targeting, switch out the stock speaker with their Iggy'd Up speaker that they had made, and it turned into a listening device.
8: Yeah.
6: And then when he released Vault 7 and Vault 8 to WikiLeaks, it was described as the biggest data breach in the U.S. government's history. And I think he got sentenced to 40 years in 2024. And while he was in prison, Brian, by the way, he's next week's subject of Deadly Intentions podcast. While he was in prison, I guess cell phones are at like an all-time, like cell phones would go for like $2,000 in prison. But so most of the narcos and, you know, some of those dudes are the ones that have cell phones. Well, these bad guys in prison had cell phones, but they didn't have a charger. And he figured out, because he was one of those technical whiz, he figured out how to turn his electrical the plug-in 110 outlet in his cell into a phone charging deal. So they would have to give the phones to him to charge, and then he would get on their phones and create fake Twitter accounts, you know, leaking more information. And they found him with, I think, when they finally arrested him and got like Brian, he had like seven or eight different levels of cryptic you know, code you had to get through to get into, you know, whatever he was. And he was into child porn.
8: Ooh.
6: And they got him for, I think they got him for like 20 years espionage and something like, and then another 20. What is it, Brian, when your sentences run not on top of each other, but back to back? Is that concurrent?
8: Concurrent means they run together. Consecutively means they get served back to back.
6: Yeah, so I think he got two 20s consecutive. So he's doing 40. So that guy, his name was, I think Joshua Schultz. That's next week. This week, that drops today at 10 on Daily Intentions, is the Cartel Part 2. So please go to Deadly Intentions Show on YouTube, or any platform for that matter, and link to the YouTube. Follow us, subscribe, get a notification, and what have you. Appreciate it. Thanks. Now, I'm going to monitor chat. To see what, now we actually have two logos, Lummy. I've been given the logo of the new shirt that I'm going to manufacture here, and I'm kind of at a crossroads on how many I order. I got a number in mind. I don't want to pre-order them. I only do that on big ticket stuff like watches and hockey jerseys and things like that. You know, so I don't over manufacture. But with these t-shirts, I think that there'll always be a demand for them until they sell out. So regardless of how many I make, we'll sell them all. But I'd like to get everybody's initial reaction. And the only real initial reaction I can get immediately is from chat. Now, I know chat hates me for the most part. That's okay. But I think it, you know, even the person that skews to not like me, we'll have a strong opinion about this. Now, let me remind you, I've not done a different standard Bubba Army logo ever. Ever.
7: Yeah.
6: The closest thing that had, you know, potentially would have been my Full Trucker Effect t-shirt series, and then the Bubba University.
8: Well, I'd say the old, like, Bubba the Love Sponge red and black, you know, that you had on your radio and everywhere, even it was before you really started hawking the merch so much, but, you know, the old school Bubba the Love Sponge one.
6: Yeah. Yeah, I would say
8: that was a logo.
6: There were some, you know, various, yeah. But I don't know if I made it. Did I put it on a shirt?
8: I mean, it was on all the CDs and everything. Yeah. I mean,
7: it was on the back of the shirts.
6: Let me give you.
8: Now, it was on the back of the shirts.
6: Let me first give you a logo that chat or that somebody has come up with. Now, I'm on the fence with regards to whether we manufacture this or not. This would be the brand new Brian Matroni shirt. That's not. That's currently in R&D, or maybe just, you see.
7: Oh, good.
6: Yeah, the current Brian Matroni shirt. Bubba Army getting toothy with it. There you go.
8: It's okay.
6: It's okay, but the actual.
8: I look more like a lost Diaco boy.
6: Yeah, here's the deal.
7: Diaco said he'd order 100 right now.
6: It would be better if the person looked more like Brian.
7: Yeah.
6: You know, it would. The person looks like, again, like one of John Morgan's younger children, you know?
7: Yes.
6: So, yeah, thank you for that. Here is, and I'm excited to see what your guys' initial reaction is. And I'm not, it's not up for discussion. We're not going to tweak it. It's simple. It's way different than the standard Bubba Army shirt. This is what we're going with. I've already approved it from the manufacturers. They start printing these things today. Here you go. Let me know just your initial reaction. There you go.
7: Well, I saw this. Yeah, so I like it.
6: Brian?
8: It's cool looking.
6: Nah,
8: I like
6: you
8: it.
6: Don't, you don't like it.
8: No, I do. I do. I think it's a cool looking logo. It's a new logo. It's fresher. Sure.
6: It's not the new logo of the show. It's not a logo that's going to be around for a long.
8: I think it is time for a refresh on the old logo, maybe. So maybe we look into that, rebranding it and making it look a little more modern.
6: I mean, that is more modern.
8: I do have a question.
6: Yeah.
8: Why is the middle B different than the other letters? The other B's.
6: I don't know that this middle B is different than.
8: Oh, it's different.
7: Oh, yeah.
8: And the other B is different than the first B.
7: Yeah, he's talking about the line.
8: The lines.
6: Oh, yeah.
8: All three B's are different.
6: Okay, that's, you know what? That's cool. Who needs to be uniform?
8: Yeah.
6: Why not be different?
8: I guess.
6: You know?
8: I'm just wondering why.
6: I don't know. I can tell my guy, now, what's different from this B? Okay, what's different from this B?
8: So the line on that first B goes all the way up to the first B hole.
6: All right. And so there's no line there.
8: The line on that bee goes into the second bee hole.
6: Yeah.
8: And the line on the middle bee doesn't go up to any bee hole. There is no line.
6: All right. Well, I can get a hold of my guy. I mean, if you think that's a deal breaker.
8: I mean, as somebody with a little slight OCD like me, it definitely bothers me. I want to know why. I mean, maybe if there's a reason, a justification for the differences in the bees.
6: I don't know why. When my guy was whipping it up on his computer, on his PDF deal, CAD, whatever the hell he uses, I don't know. So, but you know what? I think that I agree with you. I'd like to have
8: on the bees.
6: I'd like to have all bees look like this. Or all, you know, I think that this one can be a little bit different because it's the start and it needs to flare out a little bit more than that. And these maybe not need to flare, but I think you do need the line there, and the line there.
8: Yes.
6: Yes. So if I'd put a line, I think the only changes I really got to make, Brian, is I got to put a line there and a line there and a line there.
8: That's what I would.
6: There
8: I
6: you
8: would,
6: go.
8: I would say. But other than that, those are my notes. I think, you know, maybe
6: Berto,
8: it is the time to freshen
6: Berto
8: up the
6: Perez. Maybe my guy did use AI. I mean, is it?
8: It looks AI created and generated. That doesn't look like somebody did that on their own.
6: But here's the thing. Like,
8: so what?
6: Does it matter?
8: Yeah.
6: Like, what else do you consume daily that's AI? Do you automatically, like, first of all, I didn't AI it because I'm not that proficient on it. Did my artist potentially AI it? Maybe. I don't know what he uses. He's made a lot of other stuff for me before. In fact, he made the Lasker shirt. He designed the Lasker shirt. Is the Lasker shirt AI? Maybe. Like, it's like everybody just wants to be a dick about AI. I mean, I think we all use AI to an extent.
7: Well,
6: Brian, I know you do. You use AI for a lot of different things, not necessarily
8: great.
6: To write your briefs or anything like that.
8: I'm not a graphic designer, so having the ability to use AI and create images that I otherwise am incapable of creating on my own,
6: I got to tell you,
8: is a nice tool to have.
6: Whether my graphic guy used some AI for this or not doesn't matter to me. I didn't ask him. I know that I like the logo. Brian found a few little things that we can make better, but I like it. And that's all. Yes, T-shirt will. T-shirt will, just to be honest, he helped me with this one too.
8: So Berto wasn't criticizing the logo. He likes it. He was saying that's why the lines aren't uniform, because a human didn't put that attention to detail into
6: it. Okay, well, yeah. Thank you, Berto.
7: Well, the chat with the poll we put up is so far positive.
6: Yeah, so
7: 73% like it and 27% don't like it.
6: All right. Well, that's why it's going to be a limited run. It's not going to be available forever. It's going to be available here as soon as we get them back, and, you know, probably 4 to 6 weeks. And when they're gone, they're gone. If they did blow out like a Lasker type deal, potentially I could do a reorder, but, you know, I don't plan on making that a staple necessarily, you know, on the web, you know, this particular old school Bubba Army is the staple shirt that I always have available. But Brian, moving forward, maybe it is time for a reskin.
8: It does look old now. Now that I see the new logo, it makes the old logo look dated.
6: Yeah, this looks like 1994 is when I came up with it. You know, and it I think we always have to have that as the old school.
7: Oh yeah.
6: But, you know, maybe we start incorporating this logo a little bit. I don't know. We'll fix it up. I'll have Will fix it up and clean it. And we're gonna make those. I have a general idea as to how many I'll manufacture. I do have another shirt lummy that I'm working on, but they're not gonna be available to the public.
8: What?
6: So yeah. That's all I can say.
8: Barb shirts?
6: Not gonna say anything more.
8: Oh.
6: So Brian, let's go to the gun issue.
7: I said too much.
6: Let's go to the gun issue, and that is where I think. It was Dan's idea. He's the one that brought it up, right, Lummy?
7: Yes, he did.
6: So we're talking about BARP. This year's going to be a watch. Brian, I got the watch roughed in. There's going to be a male BARP watch and a female BARP watch.
8: Okay.
6: The male BARP watch is going to be 45 millimeters at 180 grams, which is a nice-sized heavy watch. It's going to have the sweeping second hand. I'll show Brian what I've preliminarily I think we're starting to manufacture those as well. They're only going to be available for those that qualify or attend BARP. Just like, you know, basically the watch is now, for at least this year, replacing the ring. I mean, I think even Brian would acknowledge, you know, you can all, this would be our eighth ring. Like, and they're usually so big and over the top, that it's just not really wearable either. It's a collector's item. You have them probably in your display case or on your desk or in your drawer or thrown away or wherever. And I've really exhausted, you know, I've made black onyx. I've made black with ruby accents. I've made stainless steel with gold accents. I've made gold with stainless steel accents. I think it's time for a change. I think a watch is probably more likely something an average person that qualifies for BARPs or attend the Bubba Army Royalty Party in January could potentially wear and get more daily use out of than a ring. And so we're going with a watch. And so that's what, you know, BARP is going to be. Brian, I have some preliminary. I don't know, you're not much of a watch guy.
8: No, but I do have an eye for detail. So if you want to show it to me, I'll let you know what I think.
6: And so we're doing a watch, and that's what, you know, this year, January of 2027's BARP will be a watch. I have a pink, smaller-faced woman's one. I think the woman's watch is going to be 35 or 36 millimeters. The guy's is going to be 45 millimeters. The guy's is going to be a black face with a black bezel.
8: We're going blackface.
6: With Bubba Army in gold. With a black stainless steel wrist, you know, the bracelet. I think the woman's is going to be a stainless steel bracelet with a pink face and 10 millimeters smaller than the guy's. So I'm doing that. I got a lot of stuff going on, Lummy. I'm doing a lot of designing. And so we're talking about BARP things, and we're going from rings to watches this year. And Dan, I think Chat might have brought it up. I don't know.
7: I feel like he blamed Chat, but because I didn't remember seeing the message.
6: So Dan's like, what about a gun? What about a special commemorative Bubba Army royalty gun?
8: Desert Eagle?
6: And I'm like, no. It would be a 9mm. Because mostly, Brian, because it's the most kind of... It's kind of the most popular handgun that people own, and people that are handgun enthusiasts probably have a 9, which means they have ammunition for this particular gun I might buy. You might already have ammo for it. So, and it's the, you know, widely most popular handgun, I think. So it'd be a 9mm. So I threw it out there. Should we make a gun? Now, I may have to raise the price of BARP back up to $2,500 to be able to cover the manufacturing, because it's looking like, you know, it's going to be $300-$400 to make, you know, if I ordered 150 or however many people qualified, a gun. And so Dan says, yeah. And so I get a hold. Let me just tell you this, Brian. I got a hold of my ATF guy. I know a guy that works for the Tampa Bureau of ATF, alcohol, tobacco, and firearms. He's like, yeah, you can do it. You will not get in trouble with us. You have to register your gun, and that's a process. It's like a 200. It's not that big a deal to register that you're manufacturing a commemorative gun to be given away. You know. Now, the only thing, Brian, is I can't sell them. I can't sell the guns, and I don't plan on selling the guns. They're not for sale. They're to be, you know, won through, you know, qualifying for BARP. Now he's like, you have to have a gun dealer do a background check. It's called an FFL, and that costs about $25 per background check. And then people that live in Florida that pass the background check, you can give them their gun at BARP. And anybody that's out of state, you have to make arrangements with their local gun dealer, which is about another $25 for them to pick up their gun at a local gun dealer that's, you know, that has seen their already background FFL.
8: Well, Thank goodness we're not doing the extra accounting on top of this. Now have to get in contact with 33 states and find gun dealers to distribute it. Are you kidding me? That alone sounds like a ton of work.
6: Nick would do that for me, and that comes with a price. So the ATF guy says, yes, you can do it. And I asked him I said, okay, what if my gun is used in something that happens bad to somebody? He goes, listen, just like Glock doesn't get blamed for, you know, shootings and what have you, we as an agency or the government or any police, you know, any law enforcement agency that was investigating said crime is not going to blame you. Now, I cannot say what the press is going to do, meaning if a bad guy, you know, does something with a Bubba Army gun and the press finds out that the gun was a Bubba Army gun, they might kill me. I mean, they may run me through the ringer. But I got to think, Brian, as much flack and bad news that I've been, people, one would expect the most infamous shock jock, one of the most infamous shock jocks ever in the whole shock jock arena. Of course he would have a gun. Of course Bubba would have a gun. So I don't think that any press, including bad press, would necessarily be bad press for me. My gun being used in the commission of a bad crime, you know, is not going to be that bad for me, especially if it's not anybody that, you know.
8: Yeah, there's scenarios that I'm envisioning.
7: There's also, people asked, what about a Canadian Bubba Army that qualify?
6: I don't think I can do it.
7: Yeah, that's what I think they're saying.
6: And I don't know that we have a lot of Canadians that qualify.
8: This gets into my point again. I know you don't want to have to keep track of two lists, but having two different lists for this, ones that qualify that get the guns and ones that qualify that get something else, I think makes more sense in this scenario, because you're going to have certain Bubba Army that can't or don't want the gun. And so,
6: So I agree with you on that. So I would make a, like, let's just say we go watch again or back to the ring or something else that is, you know, has the oh wow appeal. And as much as I fought you earlier on it, I can see where you're coming from. There could be a Bubba Army guy that, you know, potentially back in the day, you know, did something bad and is a registered felon. Doesn't mean he's a bad guy and he can't have a gun, but he'd like to come to Bubba Army. So, you know, when you qualify for Bubba Army, we would give you the option. Do you want a gun? Or do you want, you know, the watch or ring or whatever the alternative would be?
8: And that's where the extra money would come in, because now, you know, in order to qualify, you would have to.
6: I would just make it one price and just, you know, you're either you want a gun or you don't. Like, I'm just, you know what I'm saying? Like, I would just, it's going to be $2,400 whether you want a gun or not.
8: Okay.
6: I don't know that I, but Brian, again, I'm in the explore.
8: But I think whatever replacement gift that you're going to have needs to be commensurate with the quality and cost of the gun. So, that would be the only, if you're going to charge people the same, and some people cannot get the gun, they're just not allowed to have it. It's not like they don't even want it. It's they cannot have it. Then you have to have something equivalent to give them in kind that would equal out to what you're spending and dealing with on these guns.
6: Jim Lockwood show has a pretty good. He goes, if you have two tiers where people pay more for the gun, you might be caught in some type of agency saying that you're selling guns.
8: That's true too.
6: And Jim, you're probably right on that.
8: Yeah, I would be against the idea simply because.
6: Okay, I'm going to put a no down because I have had you blank.
8: I'm going to say no, and I have my reasons, and I envision.
6: But you don't have to give your reasons. Like I respect. That you're a no, bud.
8: I think that.
6: Honest with you? I'm leaning towards
8: it's just a higher level of liability. You call yourself the Bubba Army, and then you're literally arming your most loyal people. And then
6: that's
8: one of them.
6: Kind of kick ass, if you ask me.
8: Until one of them goes out and does something that is in your name, even though you didn't ask for it to be done.
6: Can we switch chat? I think that they, by like 70-30, like the new
7: potential. Yeah, it looks like yes.
6: I think that's good. I'm going to get a hold of Will today to make some changes. Will's my artwork guy. Will, thank you so much for all the artwork you provide me. You're so great at it. And we'll just make a few changes on this Bubba Army logo gimmick. So thank you, Will. That being said, let's put a poll up, Lummy. you know, if you would qualify for BARP, would you want a gun? Yes or no?
7: No,
6: I think that we need to get, you know, the 1,500 people, the 2,000 people that are going to be here today. I like to get their cross section of comments.
7: And I do know that you like giving like their gifts to your friends, like the ring and stuff. So would you be sending one to like Dion and Tony Stewart?
6: No. Oh, okay. No.
7: I would like to see Dion on his Instagram.
2: So Sponge, send me something here today. It's a gun. Sponge, you know.
6: By the way, Dion likes guns. He actually was shooting snakes with his shotgun one time on his Texas property, and it was extra dry, and it caused the really dry grass to catch on fire, and him and Bucky had to go up to the barn and get some water and put out the fire before it turned into a forest fire. But it all started with them shooting snakes with a shotgun.
7: Well, this actually may be the best idea ever then, if you do send one to Dion, because then if it goes on his Instagram and then they set a fire with the Bubba Army gun.
6: Well, you're not going to set a fire with a handgun. You know that he was using a shotgun with like dragon's breath or something like that. So, Brian, I'm going to put you down as a no. And Brian, I got to be honest with you. The more I think about it logically, which is you're kind of the voice of logic, I think I'm leaning towards no. I think I'm opening myself up to a logistical and potential liability nightmare.
8: Yeah, I don't think the juice is worth the squeeze, as I like to say.
6: But I mean, it might be. But I definitely can feel you. I can feel you, bro. I really can. Let's see how the poll works.
7: The poll is 50-50.
6: It's 50-50?
7: Yes, it is.
6: See, and that means, if it's 50-50, then that means no. Because anything that they really want usually skews in the 70s. When you're 50-50.
8: The new logo got 81%, by the way.
6: Thank you.
8: When all the voting was
6: and
8: done.
6: And Brian, honest to God, I truly mean this. Thank you for quickly finding out a few little flaws with it that's going to make it better and look more uniform. Thank you for that.
8: You're welcome.
6: And I genuinely mean that.
8: You know, I know I get a lot of crap for being a dick, and I know I can be one, but at the same time, I only have your best interest
6: It wasn't a this sucks. This was more of a, you know, kind of offering a helping hand.
8: No, but you usually take the, oh, I know Brian's going to take a shiz on this, and he's going to be a jerk.
6: But what you came up with was genuine.
8: Right,
6: right. It wasn't anything.
8: But understand, when it's something serious like that or something that matters, I'm going to always be honest and open and forthright with you.
6: And I appreciate that, my friend. When we return, Trump, I guess, out of nowhere, pulls this. I'm going to address the nation tomorrow night at 9 o'clock. What the hell is he going to talk about? I even Googled, what is Trump going to talk about tonight on this nationwide speech? Nobody really knows.
8: I think he may be coming down on the Fed for raising the interest rates.
6: This is what I let you know. Yes. They raised it a point. I told Brian or Doug or whoever the hell's in charge not to do it. Well, I mean, listen, whether you're a MAGA supporter, a Trump supporter, you're not, I think that it's, and I'm not going to say I'm Johnny, you know, economics 101, but as inflation starts, you know, inching up, one of the ways to slow money down a little bit in inflation is to raise the interest rate so that people aren't borrowing so much money, which tends to help inflation long term. And again, I could be wrong. That's what I read. I don't know that because I've been educated to know, you know, those type of financial, you know, mechanisms. But Brian, it's my understanding from the things I've read that's one of the ways it's not a sexy, necessarily popular way to try to control runaway inflation, but it's one way that they do, right?
8: Yeah.
6: Is that they raise the point. They raise the lending, you know, with a lending percentage up a point or so. That slows down people borrowing money, and it will potentially long-term help inflation.
8: You're a Keynesian economist, right, Bubba? I mean, that's you ascribe to that.
6: If barely balancing my checkbook is an economist, then I can do that. I can look at my bank statements and see that I got enough money to pay my bills. But I mean, isn't that the reasoning behind raising the interest rate is to slow the flow of money down?
8: Yeah, it's to encourage people to save a little bit more, to slow, to borrow less, and to
7: cool the demand.
8: And also this, I think this is specifically because of the bond market reaching where it's at that they're trying to.
6: I heard the bond market's ready to implode.
8: Well, that was I think the reason why interest rates were increased.
6: That we'll do it. What's Trump going to talk about and Travis Kelce? Now you'd think that. Well, maybe just now he's being handled by the finest of promotional and or financial people, but he got bamboozled on some Ponzi scheme. Has there been an amount that Travis got clipped for, or are they just saying he is one of the victims of this dude that was running a Ponzi scheme?
7: He was one of the dudes that was clipped.
6: But they didn't say what.
7: But there's, yeah, I mean, it's
6: you're never going to see it. You're never going to see his wife getting clipped. She is so perfectly handled in every way. You never see a bad picture leaked. You never hear of a scandal. You never hear of a housekeeper that went rogue and filed charges on her. That bitch is buttoned up. She has got her circle of handlers. I mean, Brian, would you not agree that she's one of the most buttoned up, controlled, level A celebrities that are out there? You never catch her slipping.
8: She's got her image on lock, man.
6: God, she does.
7: $35 million was taken from
6: not from Kelce,
7: not just from Kelce. No, the 64 other people.
6: We'll get into that along with what is Trump gonna say tonight?
8: Is it tonight?
6: It's tonight.
8: Yeah,
6: tonight at 9 o'clock, Thursday, 9 o'clock. Trump's talking. I wonder how many networks are not gonna hold him.
7: I mean, all.
6: You think none of them will cover
7: I think Fox will. Maybe News Nation.
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3: I don't have any idea what the hell is going on.
4: He's happy.
5: Babyface effect. Come on.
3: Qualifying early. And he is straight on it. This is for Hierarchy.
6: And he's on it.
3: 500 for specifically Babyface. Saying it like it is.
5: Thank you, Harvey.
3: Thank you, Harvey. Appreciate you, my friend. This Trump situation, I swear to God, I got some type of notification that Trump was addressing the country tonight at 9 o'clock.
7: I heard last night.
3: And as you can see here, President Trump is scheduled to deliver a nationwide address tonight, focusing on national security threats, major trade escalations and domestic economy. While the White House has kept specific details guarded, recent intelligence updates and major diplomatic clashes outline what he will cover.
5: Now, can you click on where it says Al Jazeera next to that first paragraph and see if you can pull up a source article?
3: Yeah, absolutely. It doesn't. I clicked on what you said.
5: Yeah.
3: And it just says Trump threatens to end trade with Mexico and Europe after the rate hike. So one would think that would be a reference back to the article that they're trying to, you know, sell you down the river.
5: Now, there's two articles there. So go highlight, hold over it again.
7: There's his public schedules online.
5: And see, that's from June, right, July.
7: So his public schedule today, he's 8 a.m. is president participates in executive time. Then in-town pool call time.
3: I feel like it's almost like a story time with a kindergartner.
7: And then 11 a.m., president receives his intelligence briefing. 3 o'clock, the president participates in a policy meeting. 5 o'clock, the president signs executive orders. So the press will be in that. 6 o'clock, the president participates in a tele rally.

0: in North Carolina, but there's no national address. So, man, it just even goes to show you that, like, even Google's wishy-washy, right?
1: It's got some kinks in it still, this AI.
0: Absolutely. Including my bees and my Bub Army logo. as pointed out by Brian and verified by Baruto.
1: You just got to fix your bee holes, man.
0: Oh. Here is the Travis Kelce might have got banned. I wonder how much
2: Kelce got hit for.
0: Because, I mean, you know, you lose. First of all, these ball players, I think you take 50% right off the top with regards to what they, you know, are publicly or what their contract says. So if you're a $30 million a year guy, which, you know, that puts you at a, I think, all decent, you know, wide receivers and corners. I mean, I think $30 million is kind of the upper echelon. Now, granted, you got the $40, the $50, and the $60 million guys. But, you know, $30 million is a sling and D wide receiver, linebacker. Is it safe to say, Brian, that a $30 million contract, that guy is going to take less than 50% of that home with jock tax and the taxes they got to pay in every state that they play in and the 2 or 3 points that their agents get?
1: Yeah, and I mean, accountants and all of that. Yeah, I think it's 50 cents on the dollar close to the reality.
0: If Travis Kelce had a $70 million deal, I mean, he's probably just, you know, right off the top, in his pocket less than 35, and you get dinged for $4, $5, $6 million.
1: I don't think he got hit that hard. So this guy had 64 investors and raised $35 million from the 64 investors total, is what I've read.
3: We are just learning that one of the biggest stars in the NFL, the man who so memorably married Taylor Swift just months ago, is apparently a victim in a multi-million dollar Ponzi scheme, according to a court reporter in Missouri who spoke with our team. That's right, we're talking about Travis Kelce here. Federal prosecutors say he's among those defrauded by a man who has pleaded guilty to 3 wire fraud charges.
0: Here's the thing. When you're doing a Ponzi deal, like, there are some people that do get their money back. Like, Brian, let me ask you a question. You probably know more about this than I do with regards to, like, the people that are first. Like, so of the 64 people, let's say the first 10, do they end up getting their money back and then some?
1: Well, no. So the way a Ponzi scheme works is the person will get investors. They will misappropriate the investment or lose the money, whatever they're doing with it. They then have to go out and get new investors to pay the old investors their dividends or their returns or when they're cashing out. So yes, you have a higher likelihood of being paid back when you're earlier in the Ponzi scheme or at least getting some money out of it than you do if you come in later, for sure. But that's the way a Ponzi scheme works, is it's constantly chasing its tail to try and keep up with people cashing out, and it eventually reaches a tipping point where you can no longer keep the fraud and the scheme going.
0: And where the late people to the party, so to speak, really get hammered.
1: Oh, yeah, they get absolutely nothing.
0: They may lose it all.
1: They almost assuredly lose it all.
0: Because the money that they're putting in is going to the lower line, you know, first, you know.
1: Well, that's if it's going there at all at that point, because when the scheme's about to come to an end, usually the money is just going to the person who's running the scheme.
0: So at that point, he's not even
1: paying out the old people. He's not even
0: kicking back.
1: Yeah.
0: He's just taking in with the... Now, do these Ponzi guys know that, for lack of a better term, eventually the jig's up? And I don't understand, like, the Bernie Madoffs and the guy that did this and what have you. Like, what type of exit strategy can you have other than going to prison?
1: So most of the people who run these are megalomaniac, extreme narcissists, and they convince themselves that they're going to be able to figure it out and to make it work, and they really have no choice but to do that. You know, some of them do kill themselves, some of them try to run away, but for the most part, we see these guys still trying to pull off the scheme until the very end. And hats off to him for that level of commitment.
2: That's what this guy did.
1: Yeah.
0: So they just keep running it and running it and running it into the ground until the boys come and get you. And hopefully, what, you've diversified the money you've taken into some offshore stuff where they... Now, is there any... I think there are places you can put money that they can't get.
2: Yeah, there is.
0: I mean, right?

0: I mean, yeah, there, I think there are.
1: They will do their best. The government, it's actually a really great job to have, is to be the person in bankruptcies and things like that. The trustee whose job is to go out, you get paid handsomely to try and claw back as much of this money as you can for the people that are involved in the bankruptcy. But usually they end up paying more on the administration of the bankruptcy than people get out of it. But yeah, they can try to claw it back, but there are definitely places where they can put the money offshores that make it.
0: There are countries that do not recognize our financial institutions, our law enforcement bureaus that are trying to go in and seize bank accounts or freeze bank accounts. I'm sure if you
2: Switzerland.
1: Well, if you buy physical gold, think of it. If you bought physical gold and kept it offshore where the feds couldn't find it somewhere, in a secret place or a depository of some point that they don't know,
0: in a safe deposit box in a country that does not recognize.
1: Yeah, a little offline banking deal.
0: Right.
1: You could hide.
0: Would you
1: the
0: have
1: money.
0: To physically? Would you have to physically fly that precious metal into that country, or would you have like maybe a handler over there that you would send it to, your gold, your silver, or whatever the hell your whatever precious metal you're buying? I think it would be cumbersome to fly it there physically.
2: Yeah, but do you want to trust someone in the Cayman Islands?
1: Yeah, now you're trusting
2: your
1: a surrogate with your. I mean, they have to have access to your safe deposit.
0: Well, here's the deal. You got to get somebody that you're like your Larry Plummer or your Gooch, or your Jim Tapp, like somebody that's a super good friend.
2: Well, if you're that rich, usually you're going to be going to that country just to check it all out.
0: Like in a private jet?
2: Yeah, so you might as well just bring your gold with you.
0: Yeah, I mean, Brian, if you're doing private jet stuff, I don't know that they, they don't really look at your duffel bags.
1: Not as intently as they probably should.
2: Well, I mean, listen, Bubba, you've been on, the private jets. I mean, what is the security?
0: No, they don't really.
2: Yeah.
0: They run you through this little makeshift, a metal detector, and then they run your bags to a... But I mean, here's the deal. They're not really look, because what are you gonna do? Blow yourself up? I mean, they only do that if you're just flying domestically. They don't ever check your bags at all. But if you fly abroad, and you're clearing customs through these little, private FBOs, they'll have a couple agents there. But they'll sometimes bring the dog out and let him run through your looking for drugs. But
1: yeah, they're not gold sniffing.
0: No, they're not gold sniffing dogs. They really are not. And they don't really, because so you got a bomb, you blow your own plane up. There's not really a TSA for private travel that much.
3: That guy was sentenced to 11 years in prison with a judge ordering him to pay.
0: Now here's the deal. If you make let's say $36 million and you're 35 years old and you get sentenced to 11 years in prison, but they do not, you brilliantly get the majority of that money out. And so let's say, you're able to get 10, 12 million bucks. Would you go do 11 years in prison's probably what? Maybe Brian with gain time and maybe 7, 8?
1: But you got to keep in mind, Bubba, if these guys had a way to get the money liquid again, they could keep the scam going and they would be motivated to do that. The problem is most of them waste and blow through the money on lavish expenses and lifestyle things that they cannot recover the money. So yeah, I get what you're saying is, oh, well, he got 35 million. He may have a few million of that stowed away somewhere.
0: I'm not doing 10 years for a couple million, but I'd do 10 years, not now because I'm too old, but if I was in my 30s and I had to do 10 years because when I get out I'm going to have 15 million. Because I don't think 10 years is really 10 years if you're good. I think it's like 7 years.
1: 7 or 8. And so you're saying 7 or 8 years of your freedom in life is worth 15 million. That's what of arguably your best years of your life.
0: Yeah, I don't know. Probably not. I mean, I'm happier now. Well, I tell myself that. But I mean, I'm as happy now as I was when I was super rich, and I ain't very rich. I don't really own much. I live modestly.
1: You're not wealthy, but you're rich.
0: Yeah.
1: Your life is fulfilling.
0: I'm not wealthy on paper, but I'm rich with happiness and good people and the direction that my life is currently headed. Could I be in better shape? Yeah, that's probably my one downfall.
1: I don't know about that, man. You look great.
0: Thanks.
3: More than $30 million in restitution. It is not clear right now what level of involvement Kelsey had with this convicted fraudster.
0: Oh, yeah. So this guy, this fraudster that's going to prison for 11 years, he has to make $30 million in restitution. So there go. I mean,
2: good luck.
3: He plays for the Chiefs. Our team's out to his team for comment. Gary Grumbach is joining us now. What happened here, Gary?
0: Well, what happened is this fraudster bamboozled Travis out of $1.5 million. He's doing prison time, and Travis is out $1.5 million, and he's now going to use Taylor's financial advisor.
4: There's potentially not some not so...
0: Brian, can you imagine what their prenup looks like? You know she... I mean, she has the finest.
1: Oh, yeah.
0: She has the finest of Gina Hunters.
1: Oh, yeah.
4: Invisible string here between Kansas City tight end Travis Kelce.
0: And I wonder, you know... You know, locker room is a camaraderie.
1: Camaraderie.
0: Yeah. You know, locker room, you know, camaraderie, if you will. It's all about busting balls. Like, they don't care. You know, like, you know, it's like a, you know, a bunch of boys in there. And, like, yeah, I wonder if they're busting Travis's balls. Be like, hey, Travis, you got any good sound financial advice for us here, buddy?
1: Yeah. Marry the richest rock star ever, pop star ever.
0: Yeah. Marry a bitch that's worth $3 billion and get back to me. Who hangs out with Tom Cruise on Monday Night Football and not interested in being in Scientology.
4: And a man by the name of Sid Jawahar, he ran a...
0: Do you think, Brian, when they're traveling on her G650, that, and it's time to fuel it up, that she says, okay, Travis, put it on your card. This is, it's your turn to pay. How do you think that works? Like when they're, you know, they're, when you got a real, like, you know, when you're on her plane.
1: I don't think he's paying for that sort of stuff. I mean, I think, you know, I think he buys her gifts and nice gestures and will, you know, pay for meals and things like that for her. But I don't think the big stuff on that's a part of her.
0: To fuel up the 650.
1: Yeah. I don't think that's on him.
4: Texas based investment company called, and this is the actual.
0: Hey, Travis, power bill came in. I need halvesies.
4: Name of it, Swift Arc Capital LLC. And for over the course of about 7 years, he's accused of bringing in about $35 million in investments into the company, but only actually investing about $10 million. So there's $25 million.
0: He used the money to fund extravagant lifestyles, including private jets, luxury hotels, lied about immigration status, tried to get sister to wipe his iPhone.
1: It's an interesting picture of him there.
0: Yeah, interesting picture.
2: Yeah, what?
0: How do you say his name?
1: Siddharth Jawahar.
4: Prosecutors,
0: I can tell you right now, when Siddharth Jawahar comes to me and says, "Hey, Bob, I know you ain't got a lot, but whatever you got, invest with me." I'm like, man, I can't even say your name.
1: He went by Sid.
0: Yeah,
1: and he'd go with Sid.
0: What are you saying, Lemmy?
2: Well, I was gonna say it looks like in the beginning of 2015, because the big stock that he was telling everyone was Philip Morris Pakistan.
1: Yeah,
2: and it looks like actually that got some good investments or good returns.
0: Philip Morris Pakistan, meaning the people that smoke cigarettes in Pakistan.
2: Yes. Yeah, yeah,
1: that's exactly. The only place. That's the only countries that are still buying them. By the way,
2: exactly. Yeah. But it looks like it was
0: actually Pakistanis. They really like to mow them down, do they not?
1: Oh yeah,
0: yeah.
2: And it looks like it returned a return rate of 163% when he first started investing, so he was feeling good.
0: Well, and he's probably making all those returns back into his pocket.
2: Well, no, it started then when it started decline. You know, the decline after 3 years when I guess they started cutting down on cigarettes. He stopped telling everyone, and then just started. That's when the Ponzi scheme kind of took over.
0: Philip Morris.
2: Pakistan.
4: Yeah. Private jets, stays at luxury hotels, luxury apartments in Austin and New York City, memberships at private clubs. The list goes on and on. Prosecutors say this is a classic example of a Ponzi scheme, that there were a number of high-profile individuals that were impacted by this, that are considered victims by this.
0: Poor Travis Kelce. You know, there's 63 other suckers that got, you know, bamboozled by.
2: And they're not named.
0: And boy, no, they don't grab
2: the FBI
0: headline.
2: Won't release their names.
0: But they will, Travis. Yeah. Poor Travis has got to take a ribbon at practice today.
4: And we do not know the extent to which Kelce was actually involved in this, but he was considered a victim. No word if there's any bad blood between Kelce and Jawahar.
1: Bad blood. See what he did there?
0: Yeah, that's
1: That's pretty good.
0: That's one of her biggest hits.
1: Yeah. The guy that Jawahar was fearless.
2: Unless Brian wants to see the guy since they didn't put up his picture.
0: Is this the guy's booking?
2: Yeah, this is Sid.
1: Sid.
2: Yeah.
1: You'd give him all your money, Bubba.
0: I would not. I wouldn't do nothing with this dude.
2: Oh, yeah. Bubba hates Indian accents or Pakistani accents.
0: I cannot
2: accents.
0: Get through the Indian accent.
1: Yeah, I'm with
0: not,
1: you.
0: I'm not. I don't have anything against Indian people. I don't have anything. I don't necessarily have any disdain for any type of Indian individual. But when I get a customer service or I get somebody and they're from India, I automatically am in a bad mood because I have to struggle. Their accent, and some have heavier accents than others, and the really heavy Indian accent, it really great.
1: He does look like a Diaco brother that maybe is missing a chromosome or something. Has an extra one.
0: I think he's with a Diaco brother who
2: is it that eye?
1: Yeah.
0: I don't know.
1: Widow's peak is pretty sharp.
0: Nah. He looks like the typical fraudster.
2: Yes.
0: United Airlines is now officially warning customers as it moves to cancel flights because of fuel. I mean, listen, here's the deal. A lot of these airlines, they will buy futures or they'll buy fuel, you know, from 6 and 7 months ago, and that's their fuel price. But when they go through that, they have to, you know, renegotiate. They buy it in bulk, but they have to renegotiate. And a lot of these, you know, airline companies are now getting low on the fuel that they negotiated a year ago at, you know, $2 or $3 cheaper. And people have bought airfare now because, you know, what can you buy, Brian, airfare? Like 10 months out, 9 months out, 6 months out?
1: They open their books for about a year almost, yeah. The major airlines. The regionals are a little more conservative in terms
0: but
1: of
0: the
1: their booking.
0: The big boys, the Deltas, the Uniteds.
1: The big boys are usually anywhere from around a year, and the smaller boys, you know, 4 to 6 months.
0: So people that bought their, you know, responsibly bought their airfare, you know, 8, 9, 10 months ago, well, that airfare was, you know, $300. And that, and I think a lot to do with airfare. And Brian, you can help me out here because you're not only a flight guru, but you're also a travel hack guru as well. But
1: fly out tonight to San Diego.
0: Really?
1: Yeah, I got a wedding to attend.
0: Just you and the wife?
1: No, I'm going solo. There's too much going on at the home front for both of us to go.
0: Wow.
1: So.
0: Old girl, letting you go. Other coastal.
1: My good buddy is getting married out there. He moved out to Arizona. He runs the Fiesta Bowl. And
0: that's great. If you want to go to that, you get sideline passes, the whole nine yards, whatever you want. But you got a guy that runs the whole damn shooting match, please.
1: But he's finally tying the knot and up in Temecula, and so I'm flying into San Diego. I'm going to attend a Padres game tomorrow.
0: What was your airfare? How long ago did you book it, and what is it?
1: I booked.
0: You probably used points.
1: I booked like 2 or 3 months ago, and I booked. They had directs through Southwest and Alaska. And I got pretty good deals. I think total airfare is like $500.
0: Not bad.
1: Not bad for a cross country flight.
0: But that flight that you bought however many months ago was probably before, you know, these surge in fuel prices. So a lot to do. One of the ways they figure what the airfare is going to be is how much fuel they have to use to get you to your destination with a full flight. And so, you know, flights that are lighter take less fuel, but they
1: have less fare because they
0: right.
1: So don't
0: they
1: have the people on
0: the
1: there.
0: Bottom line is a lot of it has to do with they're paying for fuel. And so what they were paying for fuel when they bought their big fuel allotment, you know, 6, 8, 10 months ago is drastically higher now. And so the airfare that they gave you 6, 8 months ago may not cover the cost of that flight. Because of just how much, so now they're canceling. Because they can't say, okay, Tampa to Chicago, and we were going to make, you know, $15,000 or $20,000. Now we're losing to $8,000. They can't afford to take that hit on 300 flights a day. So now they're canceling. They're canceling certain flights, and United is in the process now of warning customers about canceling flights due to fuel costs. During a recent appearance on the Morgan Stanley conference, United Airlines chief financial officer warned that some flights scheduled for December may not operate as planned, as an increase in fuel costs have made these routes less attractive to airlines. And so, just like I said, if fuel prices remain high, The CFO says that the airline could make further adjustments to flight schedules in its first quarter of 27. I mean, the fuel, the cost of fuel determines everything. What you pay at your restaurant, what you pay for your power bill, what you pay for, you know, what you pay at the grocery store, what you pay for any service to come out and do anything. Like, it's all based on the price of fuel. We are so fuel sensitive, and you can take us right down to zero, just like Trump is with this price of fuel. We can't. We're at a stretching point, I think.
1: Yeah, but Bubba, you're safe. You didn't get nuked by an Iranian missile this month, did you?
0: No, I did not.
1: Well, there you go, buddy. It's the price you pay. It's the price you pay for fear-mongering.
0: So let me jelly roll, and I've made no bones about it. Anybody can stick up with him for him all they want, but I think I got some pretty convincing evidence here this time. He's an absolute piece of dog shiz.
2: Oh, yeah.
0: And he's conveniently religious. He's conveniently reborn. He's conveniently rehabilitated. He's conveniently country. And he's a fraud. He's an absolute charlatan, shakedown artist fraud. What he really is a drug dealing thug, tatted up piece of shiz who has forgot where they came from.
1: Me. I helped him.
0: Well,
1: big boy.
2: There's other people.
0: I got some pretty convincing evidence. I've been screaming for the longest time. You know, I had Jelly Roll on in what was it, March of 2014?
2: Yes, sir.
0: I had Jelly Roll on my show March of 2014.
2: 12 years ago,
0: And he is now saying he's taking a step away from country, and he's going to go and find God, but he doesn't forget about where he came from, including that first radio station interview he did on the Rick and Bubba show in May of 2022. He credits a radio program, the Rick D and Bubba show, heard on Dallas 96.3 in an interview. Jelly Roll credits, he doesn't forget even the radio stations that used to back him when he was nothing.
2: Maybe he got the Bubbas confused.
0: Maybe he did.
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0: leaning towards not doing a gun. So, Janie Cakes texted me yesterday, and she's not been, my mom, she's not been feeling well.
1: Oh, no.
0: She's had a horrible sinus infection, which she feels potentially might be contagious. And so I took my mom, and I didn't talk about this on the air because I just didn't want to just necessarily advertise where I was going. But on Labor Day weekend, you know, we had that Monday off. So Sunday, you know, Sunday is kind of like a Friday or a Saturday, you know, because you got Monday off. So Sunday is in play with regards to staying out and doing crazy stuff. Not that I ever stay out and do crazy stuff, but as my mom is gracefully getting older, she's 80 now and she's in good shape. She still drives. She still gets around. She lives by herself. She's self-sufficient. She cooks. She does have a cleaning service comes in. And between Tara and I, we try. Tara probably does a little bit more heavy lifting than I do with regards to taking care of mom. But
2: what would you say the percentages are there? 80-20? 90-10?
0: 65-35.
2: Really?
0: Yes.
1: Yeah, when I saw Janie Cakes at the Tarpons game for Glowbug's birthday, she said how much Bubba's been coming around more
0: and
1: lately.
0: So she's been sick. So let me just back up a little bit. So Tara's out of town for the entire month.
1: Yeah, I heard that too.
0: Her and her husband, I'm not going to tell you what, they went to, they got an Airbnb for a month in the mountains.
1: Oh, nice.
0: Somewhere on the East Coast. And Tara has had a rough couple months. Brian, I think you might be somewhat involved because you read some of her contracts and do some of her contract work.
2: And, oh, yeah. I know what they're dealing
0: right,
2: with.
0: Right, right. And she's had, you know, and I think they're on the good side of it now. They've kind of weathered the storm, her company, and she needed a well-deserved break. And so she's loaded. And she got an Airbnb in somewhere in the Carolina.
2: You weren't going to say where.
0: No, there's two states we're talking about here. In the Carolina, I think, Brian, I don't think anybody's going to be able to dox my sister if I say she's somewhere in the Carolina mountains. And she doesn't get on social media or anything like that.
2: Where are the mountains in the southern part of Carolina?
0: I have no idea, bud.
1: Shut up, baby face.
0: No idea, bud. Appreciate you.
1: There's a tip of it.
0: So, we got a Cash App. Did you see
1: yes,
0: that?
1: Yes, yes. Marty Champion, $25.
0: So,
2: Sassafras Mountain.
0: Yes, Tara is at Sassafras Mountain.
2: It does touch it.
1: That's what I said. There's a tip of it. That's...
0: I'm just going to go ahead and say my sister's in Sassafras Mountain. And she and her husband, it's near a golf course, and he golfs, and she goes with them, and they hike, and they're just having a great time. But she was most concerned about being away from mom for a month because, you know, she does more for mom than I do, and I'm trying to get better. I really am. My mom and I are on opposite schedules. My mom goes to bed at 2 in the morning, and my mom gets up at 11 in the afternoon. And, you know,
1: is that an older thing? Because all of a sudden my dad started doing that too.
0: Yes.
2: You know where Sassafras is?
0: No, I do not.
2: It's in Pumpkin Town, South Carolina.
0: My sister, I'm going to go ahead and let the cat out of the bag. My sister is in Pumpkin Town, North Carolina. I'm just going to call it Pumpkin Town, North Carolina. So that's where she's at. And if you'd like to go find my sister, that's great.
1: Okay,
0: she's in Pumpkin Town, North Carolina.
2: South Carolina.
1: I'm
0: purposely saying North Carolina to, you know, throw the doxers off, if you will.
1: Can I ask how long your mom's been doing that? Because I was getting nervous for my dad.
0: My mom has been doing this for 15 years.
1: Okay, great.
0: She goes to bed like around 2 o'clock, and she sleeps till like 10 or 11. And I go, Mom, why? She goes, well, if I get up too early, it makes the day too long. I'm like, okay, I get it. I do get it. I mean, you know, she doesn't have a lot going on. She's retired. She sits there and scrolls through Facebook and watches she doesn't miss the Fox on 5 or the 5 on
2: the 5.
0: She does not miss the 5. Does not, and she loves herself some Jesse Waters, but she liked Tucker Bell more.
2: Jessica Tarloff's awesome.
1: This makes sense. Okay, cord liberal.
0: Yeah. So anyway, Lemmy, I decide on Labor Day weekend that I'm going to go down to Side Splitters. And I've heard good things about April Macy. I've heard good things. I met her one time at Sirius when she was doing Howard's show. She never did my show.
2: She's still good looking? Is she getting a little long in the tooth?
0: She's getting a little long in the tooth, but still, you know, probably for being in her mid-40s, she's
2: 49.
0: Still, yeah, she's still sexy. She's, you know, she's gotten a little bigger, as we all have, but not, you know.
2: Not all of us.
0: Not, well, true, but she's probably gotten, you know, she's probably 20 pounds heavier than when she took her photo headshot. But I got to tell you, man, she is funny. Absolutely hilarious. And so my mom's never been to a comedy club. So I took my mom, Erica, her son, and me to Side Splitters. Let me, I didn't call Side Splitters up or nothing. I just paid full boat.
1: Nice.
0: You know, just
2: the real one in Del Mabry or the little one on the Grove?
0: No, the real one on in Carrollwood.
2: Oh, okay.
0: The real one. And I got to tell you, man, they got it down.
2: Yeah.
0: They got it down.
2: Styled in. Two item minimum.
0: Two item minimum. And if the show's not selling well, they'll then, if you're on the Side Splitters email list, and, you know, let's, you know, not a lot of comedies, like that local comedy scene, that regional local comedy scene, that's a tough life. It's like kind of a life of a carny. You know, you got the local guy that's the host, and then you got maybe a few local people that are like, you know, acts one and two, and then they bring the headliner on, you know, but the headliner, you know, they're not making a lot of money when, you know, they're not. It's a tough life. And, you know, not everybody comes as highly, you know, reared or, you know, like April Macy is a pretty accomplished comedian, and she's really, really funny. But, you know, even it's a tough grind for her, too, you know, and not a lot of these comedians will sell a lot of tickets. So, Brian, I didn't know this, but Side Splitters, like if it's within 12 hours of the show and they haven't sold that many seats, because sometimes they may only sell
2: 30, 40 seats.
0: You know, 14, 18 seats.
2: Yeah.
0: Because nobody knows this person. They'll send out an email to, if you are subscribed to their email notification deal, that says 2 free tickets if you want to come tonight. Now, they know they're going to get the two item minimum on you, right?
2: Yep.
0: And so it's brilliant. So there's always a packed house there. So we went to go see her. I took my mom. It's the first time she's ever been to a comedy show.
2: Really? In her life?
0: In her life.
2: Oh, that's awesome.
0: Yes.
2: Nothing better than live comedy. Brian, it's so good.
0: And people don't appreciate, man, watching electronic comedy like on TV, on Netflix, on YouTube, on Facebook, whatever, by whatever means you would garner it, other than a live, being at the facility, witnessing a live comedy act, and then scale that down to a local, smaller, you know, 85 seat venue. It just is a really, it's a really great experience.
2: It's intimate. Everybody's there. It's a shared experience.
0: Yes.
2: You're all in it together.
0: A lot of crowd participation.
2: Like crowd work.
0: April worked the whole crowd. She's picked out Vicente, who's Erica's son, and he's 26, good looking kid. And he's sitting, so the configuration was Vicente and Erica in the very front row of the deal. And then my mom and I behind them. And sure enough, April's like, so you here with your mom? And Vicente's like, yeah. And then she asked my mom, well, what are you on this whole deal? And my mom goes, I'm his mom. And she turns, and my mom picks me, and like every, and let me, I had several people come up to me and were super gracious.
1: Awesome.
0: Even though she appeared on another local show there, and there was probably a bunch of that guy's fans in there, everybody was so cool to me, so nice to me. I took a couple pictures, and everybody was so gracious to me. And she turns, she tells my mom, man, you're 80? My mom's like, yeah. She's like, oh my God, they hang you upside down in formaldehyde at night? You look great. And then she turns to me and she goes, hey buddy, you need to lay off the sodium.
2: Jeez. You caught one there.
0: I got one. And then she was trying to hook up Vicente because he's single. She's like, any single ladies in the house? Well, there's this one chick who was 24 and she was a nurse, and she was trying to get her and Vicente to, like, you know, whatever.
2: It's a nurse. And, ooh, watch out there.
0: Yeah. So anyway, make a long story short, I took my mom to Side Splitters. Lummy, I did.
2: And I watched Vicente smash after.
0: I did. There was this local woman. And she was probably like in her late 50s to early 60s. and I think her name is Ginger Kelly. And she's kind of a bigger lady and older. Like, and she described herself as a grandma.
1: Oh, nice.
0: And I think she's local. I'd like for you to reach out to her. I'd love to have her on the show sometime.
1: Yeah. Okay.
0: She was so good.
1: Got it.
0: And she came, like, her whole shtick is that she's a grandma, but she, like, still likes D. Like, she still likes getting some D, but she only gets, you know, they only seem, the people that only seem to be attracted to her are white trash that live in trailers that have, you know, baby mama problems. And so her name's Ginger Kelly. She did such a great job. I talked to her afterwards, and there were some local guys that that I talked to, and it was just a great experience. So I took my mom, Brian, to a comedy show, but I think that, I don't think that she got picked up whatever. She's got a sinus infection, and she got sick like the Tuesday after the Sunday show I took her. So it's hard telling. She doesn't think that she necessarily got it from being at the comedy show, but you know, when you're 80, I gotta think your immune system is probably not as strong as younger people. And so she's been not bedridden, but she's had this sinus infection. She went to the emergency clinic or whatever. They gave her, I don't know, a Z, you know, Brian, the standard Z-Pack, deoxycycline, you know, whatever that, you know, whatever they give you for that. She's feeling better. I was over by her house yesterday, and I asked her if I could come by and see her, and she's like, no, I still feel like maybe I'm contagious. I'm starting to feel better, so I'm trying to go see her on Saturday if I don't have to go to the track. So in doing so, I get a call from her yesterday. She's like, she calls me Fweet from Fweetness. Sweetness, that's what she says. So she goes, Fweet. I go, what, Mom? You okay? You feeling good? You need anything? You need me to come by? You need any medications? Do you need me to bring any food? Do you need any water? Like, you know, she buys a bottle of water at Costco or whatever, let me, and she can't get it out of her SUV. And, you know, because, you know, like a 24 case of water, you know, that's, you know, yeah, we can lift it, but, you know, an 80-year-old woman can't. So all too often when I come to see her, my first task is to get the water.
2: Erica, go get the stuff out of my mom's trunk.
0: Do you got surveillance at my mom's house? And so she...
2: I gotta go eat a sandwich.
0: So she says, no, don't come over. I'm still feeling not so good. But can you do me a favor? And I'm like, yeah, of course. Yes, whatever you need. She goes, I had this black guy come over to the house today. Now, Brian, don't start throwing in your jokes, because she's got a screened in back pool area. It's not a very big pool, but it's a little pool with a jacuzzi, and it's, you know, it's got a lanai. It's screened in.
2: And she sunbathes nude, right?
0: No.
2: Oh.
0: But, you know, the squirrels get on her pool enclosure screens and they break them. And she gets full hot on the deal. And so she's got two that are broken, and she wants to get them repaired because she's anal about that. By the way, my mom's house is absolutely spotless, like almost to the point of OCD. Like, you know, my mom is just absolutely a neat freak. She's absolutely spotless. And so having two hanging panels on her pool enclosure has been driving her insane. I told her, Brian, I think this might be some sound advice that you might back. And I'm like, Mom, why don't we wait till November? Those two panels don't really mean anything. You know, you're not out there spending a lot of time on the back porch, you know, not getting eaten up. You know, she doesn't go on the back porch that much. So you'd want to get your pool enclosures fixed because of mosquitoes and bugs and things like that, because you spend a lot of time out there. I'm like, Mom, and every hurricane season, anytime we got a really bad wind or something, she always has a couple blow out. I'm like, Mom, how about we wait? We're only 45 days or so from November. And that isn't Brian November, like kind of the where her you're out of the woods.
2: Well, we're out of the peak of the season already.
0: I know,
2: but
0: that.
2: Yeah, November is clear.
0: Yeah, you're clear,
2: point.
0: Clear.
2: Yeah.
0: So I'm like, why don't we wait till November? That way we're out of hurricane season. We're not going to have any dust up storms real out of nowhere someday. And in November, after we've gone through hurricane season and we don't have one, then we'll fix the screens. Okay. Well, that was good 2 weeks ago. Well, a squirrel. She goes, I had this big fat ass squirrel that and he broke through enough. So I got four total screens down.
2: Well, if they're all breaking, they all probably need to be replaced because they wear out. Yeah. So just do the whole thing. Rescreen the whole thing.
1: Wait for a big storm and then just claim it on your insurance.
0: So
2: it's not that much to replace the screen. No,
0: and she's absolutely screen aggressive. Like if she has one, she that's just her jam. So she says, I'll just read you her. She goes, I love you so much, Fui. Thank you for offering to come by today. I just am not feeling up to it. I'm still in my pajamas, and I still am very tired. The medication that I'm taking seems to be working, so let's try to plan for something maybe on Saturday like you suggested. By the way, I had the best guy I've ever met do my screens yesterday. He came highly recommended from some people that live out here. He's a tall black man. He reminds me of the guy that you speak of named Ty J. He was heaven sent for sure. So honest, so sweet, so fair. He was fully booked up, but he fit me into his schedule. I had four screens hanging, and he stayed till dark to get them all done. His price was amazing. He's a retired Marine, and he wanted to give me the best deal he could because I'm alone, and he was amazing. He had a beautiful, like my mom knows, like nothing gets by her. He had a beautiful, spotless truck, all the right equipment. Would you please mention him on the air? He has lots of business, maybe probably doesn't even need your promotion, but I'd like to acknowledge how much I appreciate him.
2: Oh, what a very articulate text from her.
0: Yeah, I know.
2: That's nice.
0: Very much so. And she doesn't do speak to text. Like she has a little stylus and she hits it with her little stylus. I go, yeah, mom, give me his info. I'll mention him. Then I'll send you the air check that you can send to him. She goes, okay, when he gets a break, he's going to come back and do the rest of the ones that are, Brian, like you suggested, that are not fallen through, but they're brittle. Haven't gone through yet, but they're brittle. I know lanai screening is expensive to have done, especially over the pool. I thought the bill was going to be closer to $900 for six large panels, and he only charged me $590, but I gave him $700. I had others replaced that have charged me as much as $150 a panel. So I told my mom, send me his info, and that was yesterday at 3:40, and she said, I will. Oh, I haven't got his info.
1: I'd be the screen guy.
0: So for that badass African-American gentleman that really, really did my mom right and was amazing, a retired Marine, spotless truck, the right equipment, and gave my mom what she believes is a great deal, I hope to get your information soon, sir, for taking such great care of my mother.
1: Yeah, I know, because I was actually ready to write the number down because I was going to give him a call.
2: She doesn't even have the information.
0: No, she doesn't.
2: Oh, your mom was almost articulating your text. What were your two items at the comedy club, Bubba? What'd you go with? I've got to guess. Let me guess. I'm going to guess the giant pretzel and popcorn. Did I nail it?
0: And we ordered not nachos.
2: Well, but your two items were the giant pretzel.
0: No,
2: and popcorn.
0: My item was a Diet Coke and popcorn.
2: Okay,
0: and then my mom got a Diet Coke, a water, bottled water. And the nachos, and then Merch Crick got the pretzel bites and a Bacardi and Coke.
2: Oh. Nice.
0: And I think
2: Merch is the most fun out of you guys.
0: And Vicente got a water and like kind of dabbled in everybody else's appetizers.
2: Well, you had to have two items.
0: No, they didn't. They I guess the bottle water. The bottle water.
2: Oh, because you guys had a total. Because Janie got three.
0: Yeah,
2: that's why.
0: Yeah. So they were cool. And listen, it was only $55. Like that's not bad. I mean, right? I mean, you got three appetizers,
2: no,
0: Brian.
2: Yeah, that server was not thrilled with your table.
0: Well, Brian, I tipped her $30.
2: Now that's great.
0: I tipped because I feel, man, these people are these servers at these comedy clubs, man, and they got it down.
2: They got 10 tables each.
0: And they get your food right out, and then they strategically get your bill when it's like 15 minutes to go on the final act so it doesn't get cumbersome. They slide it into your real. They're really good. I know I gave her $30.
2: That's nice.
0: And I think that's an aggressive.
2: It's a very, very, very fair and handsome tip.
0: Because I don't want anybody ever to say that Bubba the Love Sponge came. I always tip way more than I'm supposed to. Just for in fear. Well, here's the one, you got a walking good spokesperson for you if you tip nicely. You know, like sometimes I'll tip 50% just because, listen, I got it. I'm doing okay. I got it. An extra $15 to my server isn't going to be that big a deal to me, but it's going to make their night. Right?
2: Right.
0: If you give them, let's say it would come out to 20, let's say 20% would be $20. I'll make it 35. Now, what are they, if they do know who I am, which in this town, as long as I've been here, I usually get recognized. And I don't say that narcissistically, but I do. I've been on TV enough and been in enough trouble, some good, some bad, that.
2: Here's a sticker with a QR code. Do you know who I am?
0: No, I don't. But if. If somebody did know who I was,
2: or follow me.
0: What are they going to say, Brian, to their friends in the back that are washing the dishes that they had Bubba the Love Sponge and he gave me a 40% tip? You know, they're not gonna mother F you, because there's probably some people that are famous or celebrities or have money that are a bunch of cheap wads and don't take care of them.
2: Have you heard about El Chapo? Well, watch Pete and I on Deadly Intentions.
0: Yeah, Deadly Intentions drops today at 10. Sure. Let me, because I got into my African-American pool and eye screen hanging, ass-kicking former Marine with a spotless truck and all the right equipment story, I did not get in my Jelly Roll story, which I'll do my Jelly Roll story next.
3: It's not what you think.
4: What?
5: Since when?
3: Actually, it's much less.
4: Much less.

0: I wanted to call myself out before Brian did. Let me fish on the J. I think I got 25 on the PayPal. Thank you, Fish on the J. I appreciate you. Happy birthday.
1: There we go.
0: Happy birthday to New York Greg.
2: Oh, happy birthday.
0: Let me, I cannot thank him and Bob Cook and Mitch the Mark and Big Red and Creatine Travis and Captain Creamsicle. Just single hand, well, and a few others I'm probably missing in as well. Buck, that all helped us make the move and paint and build and, you know, make this three-car garage look like something that would be like in Manhattan or something. And even Brian, as nitpicky as you are, I don't know what your opinion would be. I'm not going to tell you what your opinion should be, but I would like to get your opinion. I mean, I think that because you watch the show and you participate on the show and you're in the studios and you see the facility. And I mean, I don't think anybody would ever think that you could make a three-car garage in the woods look as big time as this does on camera.
1: Well, first of all, this is like a 40-car garage. but
0: you know what I'm saying.
1: I hear what you're saying.
0: This original building that we're in is a three-car garage.
1: Just this one little part of it, but then there's like three-car garages.
0: Well, you know what?
2: Paper towel, Willie, $100. So,
0: thank you, paper towel.
1: But no, it looks exceptional. And now that hanging piece of foam is finally taken care of, well, I can sleep easy.
0: We have one more that has fallen down.
1: Oh, Jesus.
0: That's one thing, Bob Cook. Bob, I think Bob didn't use the right adhesive.
1: Yeah.
0: But that's okay, Bob. You did so many other things right.
1: I'm not going to nitpick.
2: That's why you can't date his mom, so.
0: Yeah, well, let me get into some things. First of all, it's New York Greg's birthday. So happy birthday, New York Greg. I can't thank you. And again, like I said, Bob Cook and all the others that absolutely have made this place into what it is. Secondly, I love
1: our house a home.
0: I love our new studios. They're so clean. They're not cluttered. There's no rats. I've now figured out, talking to Mark Tate and Pauly, who own the Nassau building, which I'm not trying to jinx, I think they sold it yesterday.
2: Oh, good. I'm not going to. Yes, go.
0: Well, you tell me privately.
2: Or, yeah, of
0: text
2: course.
0: Me privately. I think they got a contract, the signed contract on the deal. But do you know what? There hasn't been a rat in that building since we left. And now, hold on. I got a theory. And Lemmy, you may have a better expertise on the theory than Brian does, because he's not nearly as woodsy as you are. But it makes sense. And this is what happened. When I lived up there, I had Bella. And before I lived upstairs at the studio, yes, illegally, thank God that you can't call code enforcement and be an anonymous person, because you have to actually sign your name to the... So, Lemmy, you know that the city of Tampa and all the trolls were probably turning me in. They know I live there.
2: Yeah, of course. They're still showing up.
0: It's cool to be legal, finally, in my living situation. So, that being said, when I moved in June of 2020. And prior to that, I didn't live there, and we had these feral cats that lived underneath the containers out by the goats. Lemmy, you saw them.
2: Oh, yeah,
0: probably every day that you did a goat report and what have you. There was about three or four wild feral cats.
2: Yeah, little cute kitties.
0: That lived underneath the containers. Well, guess what? We didn't have any rats back then. Never. Never did we have a rat issue. I move in upstairs June 2020, bring Bella. Bella goes out back, you know, because Lemmy was all fenced in. I could just let her run around, and she would go out there and bark at the goats and drop a steamer and what have you. But in having Bella live there and going out back and going to the bathroom and barking at the goats, she ran off all the wild. If you remember, we had no cats.
2: No cats, no bunnies.
0: Well, guess what we started getting? Rats. So now that we're out of there, and Mark Tatus told me, he goes, hey, did you know that there's cats that live in the back? I go, well, they used to. Looks like they came back. And I asked him, I said, do you guys, you know, we have rat traps set up still there. And I'm like, have you guys checked the rat traps? I got them in strategic different areas in the ceiling tiles. And he's like, yeah, We haven't caught one. It's my theory and belief, and tell me if you agree or not, that the feral cats kept the rats out of the building, and Bella scared the feral cats away, which means the rats came back.
2: Yeah, that could be it.
0: Brian, do you believe in that theory or no?
1: Yes, I think that's...
0: You just think it's a rat-infested building?
1: I think you're right about that. How many rats did you trap while you were there?
0: Okay, can I be honest with you?
1: What's the total number?
0: Okay, I'm gonna be honest with you. And I'm not...
1: Because I know you kept track.
0: I'm not... No, I didn't. But I can tell you, on the average, we caught 3 or 4 a week.
1: 3 or 4 a week? Yeah. Good Lord!
0: Brian, it got so bad that in my bedroom... Eric and I would be laying in bed, and you know, we had like a drop ceiling, and you could hear them, and Bella would be going nuts. She'd be going absolutely nuts because she knew they were up there, and there'd be times where they wouldn't be making any sounds, but she could smell them or hear them, and she'd be going nuts. That's one of the reasons why I had to get out of there.
1: I swear to God, I'm going to make some more rat milkshakes and have that guy come and drink them.
0: You don't understand. I mean, there it got bad.
1: 3 to 4 a week?
0: Yes.
1: No, seriously, like, that's legit number.
0: So
1: you were running between 150 and 200 rats a year out of that place?
0: Yes, yeah. Brian.
1: And they were still winning?
0: And Brian, those are the ones that we were catching.
1: Oh, my
0: God. These rats got so bad that they could eat the peanut butter out of the trap and not trap the trap.
2: They were eating penis pills.
0: Yeah, hold on. They ate a whole thing of horny goatweed penis pills. They ate a whole thing of apple cider. They'll eat anything. They would chew through our ketchup containers. It was bad. I never really wanted to talk about it on the air, but it was so bad.
1: I just can't get... So wait, when did you start removing the rats? What year?
0: It took them a couple years to figure out that there's no... We didn't really start getting rats until like 23.
1: So in that time, you were there, 23 years, you're talking 2.5, 3 years. You're talking between 500 and 600 dead rats.
0: Yes.
1: Who would remove the rats for you?
0: Merch Crick. Well, let me just say this. Let me just say this. And I'm not trying to call anybody out, but Macho Man and Lummy are afraid of rats.
1: I don't blame them. They're gross.
0: And so Macho Man would have nothing to do with them. Nope. He would actually call Erica to come get them.
1: What's your excuse?
0: No, I got some. The rat traps that were on the ground that I could get to. Now, I'm not real good about getting on a ladder and start fishing through the drop ceiling.
1: Not a lot of work overhead.
0: And so I would get ones that would be on the ground, but it got bad. I mean, it got really bad. And they start leaving droppings.
1: Yeah.
0: And it got bad.
1: Oh my God.
0: You lived in
1: rat feces for 3 years.
2: I thought you were going to tell me that, Lummy, good job on closing the humongous hole that you found 2-3 months ago.
0: Yes, Lummy, that's
2: on the side of the building.
0: There was a big hole in the side of the building.
2: Yeah. Brian.
0: Lummy, thank you for closing.
1: How'd you guys miss a gigantic hole?
2: So there was all these bushes and brush that we couldn't see once everything got cleared out.
0: Here's the deal. It's not a huge hole. It was good for like 3 years until it wasn't good, and then the rats came in, and it was to the point where it probably wasn't healthy to be living there.
1: No, you're lucky you didn't get Hanta.
0: I get Hanta, and mom would say
1: dried rat poop.
0: My mom would be like, "Wait, like what?" She goes, "Can you please move out of that building? Because I'm afraid you're gonna get sick from the rat poop." I'm like, "Mom, we don't got any rat poop in here." She's like, "If you're catching 3 or 4 rats a day, I mean a week, you're getting rat poop, Fleet. Just come live with me, please. Or go live at Erica's house." Well, I'm like, I ain't living at Erica's house.
3: I'd rather die with the rats than live with my sister.
0: Well, I did. So anyway, although they're the worst piece of crap extermination company don't ever hire Terminex. And my yearly contract goes away. I am no longer committed to their $155 a month critter control and termite control after November. And I'm going to absolutely sever my contract in November. They are the worst. But I'm going to get another exterminator service because I got a log cabin and it's susceptible to termites. We got subterranean termite traps and, you know, all this kind of deal. But we will never have a rat here because I'm on a monthly, you know, critter control deal. And it's nice to live in a home that you don't have to hear above your head. So you people like often think, I had that going on in my life too. I was dealing with trolls and rats.
3: Erica, you keep putting these little chocolate sprinkles inside my cereal. Think how much rat crap you ate. I mean, it had to have been.
4: Oh, no, there was a lot.
3: Over 3 years, it had to have been a pound. You ate a pound of rat crap in that 3 years.
4: I mean, they're big, Brian.
3: You're probably immune to the hantavirus now. We need to take your blood and find the cure to it.
4: These things look like cats, man. These things were giant.
0: They were big.
3: What's the biggest one you caught?
0: Probably 3 pounds. 4 pounds.
3: You hold it up. Like a fishing.
0: You'd catch a mama that was pregnant. That was a prize. If you could catch a mama that was pregnant, then you won.
3: $10 brownie
0: well,
3: for
0: no.
3: those.
0: Here's the deal. Then you wouldn't. One, you're killing her. But two, the little bastards in her belly that she's getting ready to poop out. You don't got to worry about them. How many mamas came into my building and had babies? Probably a lot. It's funny now, and it was living there for 2 years was great until the rats came in, and then I'm in a whole better situation. Everything's great, even though our studio, a lot of people make fun of it. Oh, it's just a stupid three car garage. Listen, this studio is.

0: explained before. Right. They put the logo up there, and that's it.
1: And, you know, like at iHeart, any studio
0: can be... No mic processing, nothing, just crap.
1: No mic processing. Any studio can be either any radio station in their cluster. All they do is put the logo behind them on this 50-inch TV or any podcast. Every studio's sterile and a hybrid and can be any studio they want. No, you know, nothing like what we got.
0: Because they don't really have any live shows anymore. It's pretty much all automated.
1: Yeah, exactly. So let me, Bob Cook on chat said that he's looking for a sugar mommy, a mama, and intimated that he would potentially want to be with Janie Cakes. And Bob Cook, I'm just telling you, I love you.
2: Stay away from my mom with your giant hog.
1: I cannot thank you enough for all that you've done for me. And our new place here, the Clem compound, but please keep your large Coke can penis away from my mother.
2: And for anybody wanting to date Janie Cakes, I need to inspect your penis before you can insert.
1: So here's the deal. I haven't told this story. I'm over at my mom's about a month ago, and it's just her and I. Erica had to go do something with her dad, Boo Boo. And so I'm like, you go handle your dad, I'll go handle my mom. So it was a Saturday, I'm going over, I'm sitting on the couch with her, we're watching something, and she's like, wait, I'm like, what? She's like, there's some guys out here that are widowed, that have been, you know, lost their wives and stuff, and a couple of them are really nice guys, and, you know, what would you, I stopped. I said, whoa, stop right there. Don't go any further.
2: I will not call him dad.
1: Don't go any further. She goes, what, Wait? And I go, absolutely not. She goes, you don't even know what I was going to ask, Wait. And I go, anything that you could fill in from that point forward ain't good. And she goes, well, let me tell you what I was going to say.
3: Your happiness is more important than your mother's?
1: And she said, I'm like, Mom, are you even sexually active, Mom? She's like, Wait, I don't want to have sex. I just want somebody to talk to and go to dinner with and, like, go to the club. You know, they got a little clubhouse out there, and they got, like, trivia night on Wednesdays and, like, poker on Tuesdays and, you know, whatever. And they got special events all night, all week through there. And she's like, I get lonely, and I just want somebody to talk to. I'm like, Mom, do you want me to buy you, like, a dildo or something? You know, and she's like, no, Fwait, that ship has sailed. I'm not interested in having sex with anybody, but I'd like to have, you know, maybe, you know, somebody to talk to. I said, Mom, no, I don't want any guy up in here, because let me just tell you something. Even though these guys are 75 or 80, they can still get boners through.
2: Yeah, there's pills for through, that, yeah, Mom. Through, trust
1: you
2: know, me.
1: Yeah, and so you may think that they want to talk to you, Mom, and they may just want to sit on the other side of the couch and watch the Five of Fox like you do. But, Mom, no man wants to just sit here and be your friend. They all want to eventually have sex with you. And I just, listen, Lever, Gerber, Bubba, you're so selfish. She will live longer with her. No, I'm not selfish. I'm just not going to have a wrinkled out raisin out there rolling up on my mama. Now, is there anybody that in this room?
3: But you won't let Bob Cook have her. You won't let these old guys have her. Who's good enough for your mother now,
1: Nobody.
3: Bubba?
1: Nobody.
3: Nobody.
1: Nobody could ever be better than the man that she was married to.
3: Nobody said better. She just needs something in her life, man.
1: That's where she's got me and Tara.
3: No, you're not there enough. You're not enough. Let her have somebody. Are you there at bingo with her on Thursday nights?
1: No.
3: Are you there at trivia or whatever the hell hoedown they're doing there?
1: No.
3: Are you there for the orgy?
1: No.
3: Okay.
1: That's what I'm afraid of. I don't want no orgies.
3: Let her have fun. She can't get pregnant.
0: Yeah, true.
3: Just let her go. Let her go. Have a good time, man.
1: What would you do if you were in my shoes?
3: My dad is a widow, a widower. And
1: different from a man.
3: No, it's not different.
1: It's not.
3: It's not.
1: It is.
3: It's not.
1: It is.
3: It's not. She's not your property, Bubba. Let her go have fun.
1: No. Not letting any guy roll up on my mom. No. She'll die a lonely woman before I'm allowing a dude to roll up in there, try to be her friend, and blast her.
3: Who cares?
1: I do. It's my mom.
3: Who? It's not. But she's not your property, dude.
1: I don't want her to be my property.
3: Mom. Let her be happy.
1: I just don't want her on her.
3: I want you over there 3 nights a week and entertaining her. Otherwise, let her get finger banged by some dude and move on.
1: I'm gonna have to talk to Tara about this. Oh, Macho Man.
3: Let's get Tara on the phone right now.
1: Macho.

0: Yo, call her up in, Pumpkin Town, South Carolina.
1: Macho, who came up with this song? Is this
2: There's Dark Match Steve. I was trying to have Macho when we were playing it, but...
1: I'll play it right now.
2: All right.
1: Let me head it here. Hold on.
3: I'm going to go ahead and tell everybody.
1: Is this it right here?
2: Yes.
4: 10 minutes ago, it was never bring this up on the air. Well, guys, I'm telling you right now, I don't want to talk about it on the air.
1: Is this at the start of our mice problem?
2: Sure is.
1: And really, they weren't rats. They were mice. They're not rats.
0: 3 pounds ain't mice, buddy.
5: You have a rat.

0: nightly.
1: Oh, man, was this Dark Match Steve?
2: Yes, sir.
1: He was way ahead of the time. Yes. What's the actual year date of this?
2: I think he said it was 2022.
0: Open up the fridge, one tried to bite me. Will I get caught? I don't know. Turn off the lights. It's a rat chateau. The kitchen looks like...
3: It's a rat chateau. That's great. A damn good line.
1: Great lyrics, Steve.
3: That's great. A damn good line.
1: Great lyrics, my friend.
0: It was hit by vandals. Bringing food to work is a gamble. Splat. When the traps go boom, the AC vents will be their tomb. Rat problem, big...
1: Man, good lyrics. Really good lyrics.
0: Ed's gonna solve it. They found his Hall of Fame bust and mauled it.
4: I got traps up. I got glue traps up. I got Big Red on the deal. I got the merch crick on the deal.
5: They're so good that they can get in and get out and not get smashed.
6: Yeah, they get smart.
0: Over the traps, they're hopping. In the kitchen cabinets, they leave droppings. Bubba can't hide it. There's no faking.
1: Man, this is so good, Steve. It's even better now that we're gone and we can make fun of ourselves. It's so, I mean, it really stung.
3: Tons of rap crap in his bacon.
2: This, I think this got a one play Willie back in the day.
0: If you leave food out, it'll get taken. Ozempic makes him eat less, but the rats ate his weight in Cheez-Its. Chewed through Jay's microphone wire. When he tried talking, it started a fire.

0: This is probably his best song.
1: This is
0: I've ever
1: one
0: heard.
1: Of the best ever.
0: That is hilarious.
1: Oh my God, Steve. Great work, my friend.
2: Goat Report is fun on Sunday. Now they resort to Mousetrap Monday.
3: So we got rags. They're great.
4: They eat all of your Nutter Butters.
5: Two cases.
4: Not that you would need them anymore.
6: How do they eat two cases?
1: Man, Steve, great job.
7: Markham Tarpon, dinner date money for Janie Cakes, $100.
1: Oh my God, Markham Tarpon, thank
0: Can
1: you.
0: Can we please, Bubba, please,
1: Three.
0: Please,
1: I was
0: please.
1: Getting ready to go into words.
0: No,
1: come
0: please
1: back.
0: Don't shoot me down in this. Can we do a Janie Cakes dating game on your show?
7: And record it for YouTube.
0: That way you have a somewhat of a say and involvement in this. We can have the guys in our neighborhood.
1: She doesn't
0: Bob
1: want
0: Cook.
1: To.
0: It would be so good. We got to do this. And then we'll pay for the date. We'll record it. We got to do a Janie Cakes dating game. We have
7: Can
0: to.
7: Can you imagine the
0: we
7: great guys
0: to.
7: That are going to come out of the woodwork for this?
0: Here's we have
8: thing.
0: To do this.
7: To be Bubba's father-in-law?
8: You guys,
7: her father?
8: Let me
0: Not calling them dad. Lummy. That's my number one Lummy. Rule, Lummy.
8: You better shut your mouth.
0: They better buy me that. Something nice for
8: we
0: Christmas.
8: We might be able to do a dating game, but if you ever say my father-in-law again, I don't know. I can't beat you up.
0: It wouldn't be father-in-law. No, I know, it'd be stepdad.
8: But I can cut you down to the bone verbally. But we're never going to have, they're going to be my father-in-law parameters and ever spoken, uttered on this.
0: What about Erica's dad?
8: Oh, God, no. He is crazy as a loon. His name's Boo Boo.
0: Yeah.
8: And he still thinks he can fight.
0: Boo Boo and Janie Cake sound like a...
1: No,
0: like,
1: no, let me just give
7: oh,
1: you...
7: No,
1: let me
0: a
1: just,
0: power
1: let,
0: couple.
1: Let me just give you a typical Boo Boo... Report back from Boo Boo is 70 years old and he still goes out to the local honky tonk bar on Saturday nights. And so we get Merch Crick, poor thing, spends, you know, a couple days a week over there just putting out Boo Boo fires. Here's a typical report back from Boo Boo. Boo Boo, what'd you do? Well, I was at the bar on Saturday and I picked up this girl and we went down to the Wawa. And got us a couple roller dogs and a couple of natty lights. Went back to my trailer. And I woke up in the morning and realized it was a man. And then I beat him up.
7: How do you...
0: Yes. Is this Dan or Boo Boo?
1: No.
9: At least he has his priorities in order.
10: Great. What do we do with him now?
9: The Bubba the Love Sponge Show returns after these words.

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0: Lummy, I think Brian is right, and I think that we have solid gold potential content right in our own backyard, and that is Erica's dad, Boo Boo. He is absolutely insane. He's funny. He's living back like he, I think he's living like in 1975.
6: Sounds like he's got the calendar for the future.
0: He's got a 1977 Tampa Bay Buccaneers calendar that he will not part with. He has, like, it, and he lives in a trailer. Well, here's the deal. He started out in one trailer, and he hoarded it all out. And so, rather than to, okay, this thing's hoarded out, you can't get any more stuff in here, it got so bad, the first trailer got so bad, Brian, that, like, he ended up just having one little path to his bed, and then one little path to his bedroom, and everything else was just, you know. Now, it's not dirty, it's just hoarded. It's not dirty. He takes a shower every day. Has a wash. By the way, his washing machine's outside. Oh, it's against the shed. Yes.
7: So does that mean that Merge Crick would have to go to his house each Wednesday with the phone?
0: What do you mean?
7: Well, because Brian said Zoom call.
0: I think we pick up Boo Boo and take him on like adventures and things like that. Like I think we do a lot of different things
7: there
0: with Boo Boo.
7: You go.
0: So hold on, he hoarded out the first trailer rather than to, okay, let's clean out the first trailer, all the stuff that you don't need, the 1977 Bucks calendar, you know, transistor radios that won't work, old TVs, you know, just nope. Merch Crick bought him a new trailer, parked it by the trailer one that's hoarded out. And he's currently on trailer three. So
7: three?
0: He's on his third trailer.
6: And they're all, the other two are filled?
0: Filled.
6: Oh, my God.
0: And you cannot go in them and get anything out of it. He's allowed to go
6: Does
0: in
6: Does he
0: there.
6: Have like a plot of land and it's just filled with trailers full of junk?
0: No, he's got three trailers now. He's got a big, like kind of a garage shed that's got his 31 Model A in there and his 57 Chevy. Now, he takes his 57 Chevy out and drives it around. That's where he goes to when he goes down to the local bar and gets in fights and or pool hustles Mexicans or picks up trannies or guys on crack. So I think Boo Boo is absolutely lummy. Like, I need to take Boo Boo out.
7: Yeah.
0: Like, I need to either get Boo Boo on the air or, you know, videotaping Boo Boo doing various things. Or we do, now he does know every, he does follow the NFL. Maybe we do Boo Boo's picks.
7: There you go.
6: We can also do, right? Like, Boo Boo gives us a tour of shed, of trailer number two, well, and Boo-Boo, tells us the story of all the stuff he has in there.
0: Hold on, Boo Boo Cribs.
6: Yeah, Boo Boo Cribs.
0: Boo Boo Cribs, and then Boo Boo Picks. You know, we can do, you know, Boo Boo's picks, you know, Fridays, Lummy, as to who Boo Boo thinks, he knows the NFL. And he really knows the Bucks.
7: Nice.
0: He really knows the Bucks. So I think we need to make Boo Boo a star. He is a handful. Oh my God. And then Brian.
6: Well, now I know. Now it explains why Erica can put up with you.
0: Oh yeah, I'm a walk in the park.
6: You're a walk in the park compared to Boo Boo. I need.
0: Well, here's Boo Boo. He's almost 70, but he's still like pretty scrappy. Like, he tries to get in fights. Like, he goes down to the bar, the local Dade City watering hole. That's where he goes, right in downtown Dade City. Now, we all know how Dade City is. Mm. And he'll go in there in a pool and like, he'll get in a fight. He doesn't care. And he used to be a boxer.
6: Is Boo Boo good enough for Janie Cakes?
0: Now, you know what Boo Boo used to be into? And Erica grew up with this. Boo Boo raced homing pigeons.
6: What?
0: He raced and raised homing pigeons.
6: Raced? They do homing pigeon races?
0: Brian, let me tell you this. If you don't know anything about this, they'll take their pigeons to, like, Charlotte, and the first one back to Tampa wins, and it's like $10,000. Boo Boo won like one big $10,000 race back in like 1982.
6: That was like $100,000 back then.
0: Yeah. Boo Boo raised homing pigeons. Now, Lummy, we could actually get into the homing pigeon game. He could tell us all about
7: that. There you go.
0: Yeah.
6: The USA Pigeon Derby.
0: Yeah.
6: The USA, the spirit of competition where champions take flight. I'm looking at it right now. It's based out of St. Cloud, Florida.
0: Yeah, well, Boo Boo no longer does it, but he was big into the homing pigeon deal.
6: Here's the payouts. Let's see. A perch aviation fee. Oh, six race. Okay, so this is to get no,
0: like
6: into.
0: This was like a national race. Like if you do the national homing pigeons, they probably have an annual race. And like back in 1982, 83, he won 10,000. Now, when you're training these things, you got to take them like 10, 15 miles away, Brian, and see if they can make it home. And then they keep graduating, getting further. So Boo Boo used to take, they lived in San Antonio, just right over here, Lummy. And Boo Boo used to take his homing pigeons down to like 275 in Barris.
7: Oh, wow.
0: And like be there right on the side of the road and then let them, you throw them up in the air and they fly home. Hopefully they beat you home. Well, one time Erica is a little girl and Boo Boo goes and they pull off a 275 to throw the pigeons up in the air. And Erica's like, Dad, I don't think we should throw the pigeon here. There's a lot of semis. So Boo Boo tells him, you don't know what you're talking about. Just stop. He throws his prize pigeons, like four of them, up in the air, and they don't get high enough, quick enough, in a semi. They get smashed by a semi, all four of them.
6: Semi-auto glass. Travis had to replace the windshield.
0: Yeah.
6: Guess how much, real quick, guess how much the most expensive pigeon, racing pigeon, ever sold at auction went for?
0: $1 million.
6: Million, you say?
0: Yeah.
6: Lummy.
7: $4 million.
6: $2.6 million. Apparently, the Chinese love it. It is one of their favorite racing sports, is pigeon racing. I didn't even think it was a thing. Do you know there's good breeders can make $400,000 to $500,000 a year breeding
0: Boo-Boo
6: pigeons?
0: Boo-Boo used to breed them, but he'd make like, this is back in the early 80s, he'd make like 30, 40 grand a year doing pigeons. And that was a good living back then.
6: How about this? The high-profile event like the Victoria Falls World Challenge in Zimbabwe feature total prize pools ranging from $1 million to $1.2 million.
0: Yeah. Well, Boo Boo won $10,000 one year, and it was like Charlotte to Tampa.
6: I didn't even know this was a thing.
0: Yes. Boo Boo will tell you all about the ins and outs of pigeons. So that's what Boo Boo did back in the day.
7: Why'd he stop?
0: I don't know. I don't know why he stopped.
7: Maybe you should get into that.
0: Hold on, Brian. Maybe we could buy a couple of these pigeons, starter pigeons, and Boo Boo. We could, like, I got to think there's a following, right?
7: So do you want the pigeons living on your property or his? So you can keep track of them?
0: Right here.
7: Yeah.
0: And Boo Boo got to come over here and train them. Well, you know what? You know who knows a lot about them? Erica.
7: No.
0: I mean, she grew up with it. She knows a lot about this homing pigeon deal. She could tell you.
7: I mean, she knew not to throw the pigeons with the
0: semis. I don't want to get into homing pigeons.
6: Dude, that's the next big thing.
0: Boo Boo's homing, Boo Boo's pigeons. So let me, I got to get into this Jelly Roll deal. I got to. And Brian, you're going to just absolutely probably co-sign on me, well, with me here. Very rarely do you, but I think that you'll actually see it my way when I call Jelly Roll the biggest charlatan, fake, fraud, piece of shiz. Here we go. Now, because he did the Jimmy Kimmel show, listen, and Brian, you tend to skew liberal, but you're
6: I'm fair, I think.
0: You're very fair. And if you were Jelly Roll's handler, you would say, listen, you might not want to go on the Jimmy Kimmel show. Your base, that country, P1 is probably more towards the conservative red side. You might not want to alienate, probably 80% of your audience, and if you do get on the Jimmy Kimmel show, you may want to take some, not as many hacks at the president.
6: He called him fat.
0: Yeah, I'm just saying. So, you know, you might not, that might not be good for your business, bud. Well, after he appeared on the Jimmy Kimmel show and really pissed off a lot of different people for talking bad about the president, he has been now kind of, for lack of a better term, blackballed in Nashville. He's reached out to several Nashville artists to help him try to recoup his image, and they've all told him to pack sand. So now, Lummi, he's like, okay, I'm going to take a step away from country music and get my situation with God a little bit better. And what a charlatan move to quit your profession and go back to God.
6: He's gone lefty.
5: Everything that Jason country. Or Jelly Roll wanted to do in the music business, I've done now. So at this point, I really need to go talk to God and see if he wants me to stick around or what he wants me to do next.
0: What if he don't want you to stick around? What happens then?
5: Tells me to go probably work at a homeless podcast. Shelter in Paducah, Kentucky. I'm out of here. You know what I'm saying? Y'all never see me.
0: No, you're not. No, you're not, because you're a fake and a fraud.
6: And he got the taste of that limelight, man.
5: Again, I'll be working at a... He gave me everything I ever wanted, man. Grammys, ACMs, CMAs. I'm a member of the Grand Ole Opry. Like, God has done it, you know. Everything that...
0: All right, so this is post-Jimmy Kimmel covering my ass in various interviews, and you guys will start understanding what I'm saying here momentarily. Thank you for the pre-roll there, Fox. Appreciate you.
8: I am struggling to walk around the carpet because I have built so many relationships in this genre.
0: By the way, I don't care what you're trying to do in life. Tattoos on your face will never, ever be a cool thing. Period. I guarantee you Post Malone's probably rethinking his face tattoos, and certainly this fat ass charlatan, liar, fraud. It looks stupid. Is there anything other than just this looks stupid? And as you get older and you get thinner and your face looks more like Frankenstein, it looks even more dumber.
7: You don't like Music Man tattoo?
0: No, whatever. Get the hell out of here, you absolute hilljacking charlatan fraud.
8: I'm hugging camera guys. You know what I mean? Like, I am looking at Cody Johnson. I'm looking at publishers. I'm looking at 96.3, the Dallas station that gave me one of my first interviews.
0: All right, hold on. I want you to listen to what he says one more time here.
8: Station that gave me one of my first interviews ever on a radio station.
0: Okay, so you're saying that one of your very first interviews on a radio station was on the Rick and Bubba show, 96.3. We found that interview. Let me just make sure I reiterate it one more time as to when Jelly Roll is at the Academy of the Country Music Arts or whatever the hell it is. Whatever. This is the some type of award.
6: ACAs.
0: Yeah, the red.
6: The ACMs, the Academy of Country Music. That's their big annual thing.
0: This is their Super Bowl.
6: This is their Grammys.
8: I am
6: this
8: struggling is the redneck to walk Grammys. Around the carpet because
0: redneck Grammys.
8: I have
0: here we go.
8: Built so many relationships in this genre. I mean, I'm hugging camera guys. You know what I mean? Like, I am looking at Cody Johnson. I'm looking at publishers. I'm looking at 96.3, the Dallas station that gave me one of my first interviews ever on a radio station.
0: Mm-hmm. So one of my very first interviews on a radio station.
8: Coincidentally, they didn't have the record for 9 months, but that's how it works, right?
0: So, he's acknowledged that that's the very first radio, one of the very first radio stations ever. Now, here is his appearance, Jelly Roll's first ever performance on radio. Newest member of the Grand Ole Opry has come a long way since 2022. This is...
9: Back Rose got me. These pills pretend to be my friend. I'm done.
0: So this is his appearance on 96.3, the Rick and Bubba show, in what is May of 2022?
7: Yeah, about that.
9: I can get gone. I'm a pedal to the highway.
0: So.
6: Looks like he's reading the words.
0: Let's not forget, in March 5th, 2014. March 5th, 2014, 8 years before what you proclaimed to be your first radio gig.
10: Hold on, I got sued by the Waffle House. You know, don't talk about Waffle. You know, they sued me.
0: Why?
11: What do you know?
10: Listen, Christina's
0: Cafe now. Even before he had the majority of his face tattoos.
7: That's right.
0: This is him with us.
11: Why? What do you know?
10: Listen,
12: we're Christina's Cafe now.
10: Listen, man, I had dropped a CD called Whiskey, Weed, and Waffle House, mm-hmm. and I used their little logo, and they were pissed off about it, Bubba. I'm talking about...
0: He even acknowledges my name, like, puts me over.
7: By the way, $20.
0: We're talking as boys here.
10: Right. Off about it, Bubba. I'm talking about they sent me all kind of cease and desist letters.
11: Well, they probably would, man. It's a brand that they developed, and you kind of ripped it off. I mean,
10: yeah, totally, man. But I mean, goodness gracious.
11: How much did it end up costing you?
10: I just had to end up like I don't. It wasn't as much. I just had
11: you
10: to
11: just took a Sharpie and you still eat Sharpie and blacked out the Waffle House.
13: You still eat there? They got your picture up. Don't let this guy.
10: No, I ate there once since they sued me, but I was real drunk, so it's a pain.
13: Did you have those those hash browns?
0: That's when Shannon was part of the show.
13: Oh man, scrapping and wrapping.
10: No, dude, that's not it. It's smother cover.
0: March of 2014.
7: I sent you the picture again of him in front of the Bubba Army sign from that episode. Now,
0: Brian, you know, like, yeah, there he is. So, like, Brian, would you have the same mentality that I do with regards to this guy? And when we called him up, when he started, you know, getting big and said, hey, Jelly, you know, like, Bubba would like to have you back on.
6: First of all, he likes to be called Mr. Roll.
0: Okay, you're Mr. Roll. Mr. Roll. You know, We'd like to have you back on. You're really, you know, God, you've really taken it to the next level. We're proud of you. We had you on in 14, you know. I'm sorry. Bubba's whatever he's doing doesn't align with mine. I'm a Christian and whatever and whatever and whatever. Okay. And Brian, we have tried with, you know, the low cash. Was it the low cash cowboys?
7: Moonshine Bandits.
0: Moonshine Bandits, who are our friend. Who were opening up for him, as recent as, you know, like 18 months or so.
7: Jelly Roll opened up for him.
0: Yeah, Jelly Roll used to open up for them, and they even talked to him. Jelly Roll, man, go back on Bubba's show. You're like, nah, you know, Bubba, you know, like, whatever.
6: Yeah, he's a fake loser.
0: Yeah. Listen, Lummy, let's go to words and play Three Question Thursday. You ready for that? All right, we'll do it next.
14: We deviated from the norm, and look what came of it.
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7: 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And then anything family law, prenup, child custody, separation, divorce, child support, all of that and more. 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
8: And let me tell you this right now, to get an hour of attorney time for $100 is unheard of. And it's not just like you telling her about your case. She will usually give very detailed, pretty specialized advice on your best path forward and all that. And a lot of times she tells people, you know, you're clearly not ready for this or whatever it may be, and, you know, go about your way.
9: But you're missing the most important aspect of all.
8: What is that?
9: And that is the fact that if you have a consultation with Regina and she gives you the lay of the land, potentially she's off the market. She's now officially not available to be used as a 50 caliber howitzer against you.
8: Howitzer.
9: You know, a goddamn atom bomb. I'm just saying, your wife can't roll up in there, do a consultation, and use her to absolutely break it off in your ass.
8: The 50 cal howitzer.
9: A real powerful gun. So, you know, not only might go with Gina because she's the best there is, but, you know, she might be
8: the best there was, the best there is, and the best there ever will be.
9: How about
8: Regina Hart? Regina Hart.
9: Regina Bina. I don't think did she take Bean on as her last name?
8: She is legally Bean, but professionally she can still use the name Hunter.
9: Okay, fantastic.
8: She's Regina Hunter Bean.
9: So yes, you get Regina's undivided attention for an hour for $100. Usually it's two.
8: Tom's still hunting her Bean.
9: It's on you, my friend. Not going there. You and her might have that type of relationship. I don't.
8: Oh, we can all laugh.
9: So that being said, Brian, before we get into 3 Question Thursday, I want you to promise me that you are very much up to speed with the big crap show known as the Green Bay Packers and their performance against the Minnesota Vikings. You know I'm a huge Packer fan. I have analyzed it inside and out, and I would like to know, are you familiar with the game, what transpired, and can we talk about it after our 3 questions?
8: I saw a little bit of it. I don't waste my time watching Packer football. I like to watch relevant teams, but
10: did you see that malicious hit they put on Kyler?
9: That was not a penalty.
8: It cost them the game. If they had let Kyler Murray stay in, the Packers win that one.
9: Yep, probably would.
8: Knocking him out is the worst thing they could have done.
9: What cost them the game is their inept, their absolute retarded general manager, Brian Gutekunst.
8: How about Christian Watson, though, going off?
9: Yeah, but how about the offensive line, who I think maybe Jesuit might have a better lineup than they do? So anyway, let's go 3 Question Thursday, and we'll talk about the Packers here momentarily. I also got this story, Lummy, where this semi-attractive, although she's got a really high forehead, almost mongoloid-like.
8: Little crazy eye.
9: Very crazy eyes.
8: If her and I had kids, they would be all teeth.
9: Oh, my God. They would be. Her husband caught her having sex with the family dog.
8: Oh.
9: And called the cop. Now, here's the deal. When you catch your wife having sex with the family dog, do you not maybe take her aside and said, listen, babe, we can't be doing that. We just, you know, listen, you got any footage of it? Destroy it immediately. We're not doing that, sweetie. Uh-uh. Or do you call the sheriff and turn her in?
10: Get rid of that bitch.
8: If you want to get rid of her.
10: Yeah, you get rid of that bitch ASAP.
9: Okay, I guess.
10: You want to be following Sparky?
9: Okay.
8: ASPCA.
9: I'm just saying. We're going to get to that story, too. The Packers and the girl that had sex with their dog in Charlotte County right down the road. Brian, let's start your three question Thursday.
8: All right, this one, first one is more of a philosophical question for
9: you. We can get all philosophical about the question. Sorry.
8: Bubba, is a hot dog a sandwich?
9: No.
8: Why not?
9: Because I feel like a sandwich has to have a bread, more like a bread-like bun, whereas...
8: Well, what's a hot dog bun?
9: Well, you're right. Now that I get to thinking about it, I mean, are we doing quizzes here? Or are we doing...
8: This is a philosophical... There's no right or wrong answer, but is a hot dog a sandwich?
9: I would like to maybe change my answer to yes.
10: Okay.
9: I would like to change my... And by the way, I had some hot dogs yesterday, those beef kosher willies that got the snap. I love those things. Oh, that was my lunch yesterday. So I'm gonna say yes. Now, is there a gotcha type moment here, or is you just wanting to get my opinion?
8: Well, so, and what is your reasoning as to why?
9: My reasoning is a sandwich is usually something that is, you know... has a top and a bottom of a bread-like substance that could be considered a bun or bread. And so a hot dog is on either side of the hot dog, if you will, is a bread-like substance. So it would be kind of a long sandwich, much like a foot-long or a hoagie or a six-inch sub. A hot dog would be kind of in that category.
8: Now then, by that definition, is a taco a sandwich?
9: I feel like potentially, but I don't know that shells are the same as bread. So I don't know where we're going with this. I don't know if deep down you're going to make me look stupid.
8: No, it was an interesting question that I've heard raised before, and I was interested to hear your thoughts on it.
9: Can I ask you what...
8: Three Question Thursday doesn't always have to be so personal.
9: All right, well, can I ask you a question?
8: Yes, sir.
9: What's your opinion on said question?
8: I think a hot dog qualifies as a sandwich, technically speaking. However, the same way we would not call a meatball sub a sandwich... We don't call a hot dog a sandwich. Because to me, the closest thing to a hot dog would be like a meatball hoagie, right?
9: Yeah.
8: Because it's essentially just meat in between, you know, a bun or a roll. So I think it is unique and it falls into kind of its own category, and you would never order a hot dog sandwich, but
9: I have seen my mom back in the day, if she didn't have any hot dog buns and she wanted to make us hot dogs, sometimes she would take two hot dogs and split them down the middle and put on two pieces of bread. And it was kind of a hot dog sandwich. You would take the hot dogs, split them down the middle so they're opened out. And then my mom would put two of those on two pieces of bread. And that was kind of a hot dog sandwich.
8: No, I can see that.
9: So... And I don't think that tacos are in their own subcategory within themselves.
8: They are kind of like a sandwich, but, you know, because it's not truly split, though. But is a wrap a sandwich? Oh, boy. Lemmy's got a lot going on over here.
9: I mean, did you spill something?
8: He almost did. But he luckily, the water was capped, but then he dropped the phone. He is flummox right now.
9: A little too much on the Gatorade vodka today.
8: That's a big blue container he's drinking out of.
9: What's wrong?
8: Should I smell it?
10: No, I'm just...
9: Are you on the phone now?
10: Yeah, I'm doing something. There's something that I got to call.
8: He's making a call.
9: What are you making your mortgage payment? What are you doing?
10: Yes. I'm just doing something for the show. Why do this?
9: Ford warranty?
8: Okay.
9: All right, Lemmy, you do your thing.
8: All right.
9: Maybe turn your mic off or something.
8: What do you say, Lemmy? Is a hot dog a sandwich?
10: Oh, he's not a sandwich.
9: Yeah, he's got a lot of other things going on.
8: Because, I mean, they do say sub sandwich.
9: Is that the power company ready to cut our power off? What are we doing here? Is that the city of Tampa ready to condemn Nassau?
10: I was doing something for the next story.
9: Oh, okay.
8: All right.
9: So yeah, Brian. All right. Question number two. Unless we're still open on one.
8: No, we're good on one. I think we know where you stand on the is a hot dog a sandwich.
9: Sure. Did I do okay on that? You think?
8: There's no right or wrong answer, okay. But I think what I liked is your original thought process was to say that no, it's not, and then you reversed course and said, well, yeah, technically it is. So I like that you were open to change when.
9: And I like that you were open to my open to change.
8: Yes.
9: Thank you for working with me, my friend. You tend to skew that you hate me.
8: I love you, Sweet.
9: I wish you loved me.
8: I love you more than you would ever know and understand. And
9: I really
8: comprehend.
9: Do like you. Like I really
8: I like you a lot. Bubba, I mean, I clearly care about you. Okay. If I did not care about you, I would not be here. I would not have co-hosted. I would not give you the truth when all these other yes men and stool pigeons around you are telling you exactly what they think you want to hear. I have to be the adult in the room and tell you, you know, maybe what you don't want to hear. It's like, you know, Jay and I have to be the adults here.
9: I understand.
8: What would you like your retirement to look like, ideally? Like, where would you like to live?
9: I've already been planning it.
8: Where would you go? What would a day in the life of retired Bubba look like?
9: I have been planning this. I'm already planning this. When I turn 62 and a half, I'm going to start taking Social Security.
8: Mm-hmm.
9: And I'm going to cut the show down to 3 days a week. With Mondays and Fridays off.
8: No, I'm talking full retirement.
9: Oh, full?
8: I'm talking Bubba's fully retired.
9: I don't know that I ever will.
8: You think you're going to die in that chair?
9: Maybe not this one. Probably two chairs from now, but yeah. probably die right here.
8: Each chair lasts about 2 years, right?
9: Yeah, I don't know, but I mean, you know, these chairs are screaming.
8: No,
9: my chair puts up with a lot more than yours does.
8: So you're retired, you know, the show's off, cancel Christmas, whatever. What does a day in the life of retired, fully retired Bubba look like? Like, what are you doing in the course of your day?
9: I don't know, because I don't plan on fully retiring.
8: Okay.
9: I mean, if Lummy's still alive and Macho's still alive and we can still garner an audience and pay the bill, pay their salaries, I don't need a salary at that point. And I can still, you know, form some type of collective thought and or, you know, entertaining monologues and thoughts, then I can see scaling back. You know, Howard's down to 1 day a week, and he's 70, what, one? Is Howard 71?
8: Jesse in Wisconsin says he'd like to buy that chair that you're on.
9: Yeah. I've had chairs sell as high as $3,000.
8: Well.
9: That's Jack Stiefel.
8: Oh, jeez.
9: Mark.
8: So, by the way,
9: Lummy being one of the biggest trolls ever.
10: Yes.
9: Yeah. Still is.
8: Still is. You go from Mark to troll. It's a natural progression. But
9: yeah, it is.
8: Can we at least try to wrap our head around the idea? Like, looking at your mom and what her day looks like, is that something similar we would expect from retired Bubba? Like, sleep in late, you know, get up, watch some sort of show. You know, rarely leave the house type of thing? Or are we talking about, do you see yourself with retirement? You know, Erica's spry and perky and younger than you. You know, trying to keep up with her. She's going to want to go out and do fun things, right?
9: I could potentially maybe buy a bus. Not a bus. An RV? An RV.
10: Yeah.
8: Like one of those Prevost?
9: Yeah, something nice. You know, something nice. Like, I don't want a single axle 35 footer. I want like a double
8: Class B.
9: Yeah, I want a nice one. I have to have payments on it, and then I can see, you know, maybe traveling a little bit on a bus.
8: Not with the price of diesel.
9: Well, yeah. I mean, hell, my whole Social Security check would take
8: a tank.
9: Now here's the thing. I know what my Social Security number is going to be at 62 and a half. I do, and I've started planning. Can I live on that? And I can't. But I can. I can live on that.
8: As long as Erica keeps working.
9: As long as Erica stay alive, I'm good. So, Brian, I would say that, like, you know, I don't foresee myself not at least trying to put together some type of program or content for at least another, you know, if Howard's 71 and he's still doing it, I can be 70 if I can make it. If I'm still alive in my early 70s, I'm going to be doing at least two days.
8: So you're doing 2 days a week. What do your other 5 days look like?
10: He's in the RV, right?
9: Well, no, probably not. Probably just hanging out and, you know, I don't know.
10: Going to the track.
9: No, I hope that thing's long gone.
10: Well, listen, Bubba, if you do get like a Prevost or you could put a studio in it.
9: No.
10: Or, you know, then you could be broadcasting while you travel. You get a driver.
9: You know, Brian, I don't know that I can necessarily answer that because... You know, you want me to be completely done with radio. Or
8: no,
9: with,
8: I'm saying, let's say you're doing content a day a week. What do the other 5 days look like? What is a day in the life of retired Bubba? Doesn't have to get up at 3:40 in the morning. What does that look like? I don't know.
9: I don't either. Oh. I don't know, bud.
8: Okay.
9: I mean, I'd probably like to maybe...
8: Like take up golf?
9: Hit the gym a little bit more. You know, work on cars.
8: Like wrenching?
9: Yeah, like wrenching.
10: Would you get projects like Gene?
9: No.
8: Kit cars?
9: No. Maybe if my dad leaves me some of his cars, you know, wrenching on those 32 Fords.
8: Which dad? The one that Janie's about to get you?
9: No, Doug Clem.
8: Oh.
9: So I don't know. I don't know. I don't know. In fact, I don't even really want to think about it because the next plateau I have is when I turn 62 and a half. And, you know, the show will, it potentially could still be doing mornings, but I'm already, you know, trying to maybe potentially make plans about not doing mornings. I got one piece of the puzzle that I have to figure out one piece of the puzzle that I'm trying to figure out right now keeps me in mornings probably another 5 years. Another piece of that same puzzle could go a different way and I could be out of mornings by January 1st. So I'm kind of in the process of trying to figure that out. So
8: all right. Final question.
9: And we have one more.
8: What is the most difficult celebrity interview you've ever had?
9: Joe Walsh, by far.
8: Well, I know you said that, but then you were able to porn him up, and he came around, and it became a lot easier. Other than the Joe Walsh one, I guess, then what's the second most difficult, like, difficult celebrity interview you had?
9: Celebrity, because I've had some real difficult strippers.
8: Yeah. No.
10: I got a couple in my mind.
9: Well, Dennis Rodman was a handful. He was a handful. Just because, like, he just wasn't in the same galaxy that we were.
10: Remember,
9: let me help me out.
10: Corey Feldman pretty much hung up on you.
9: Corey Feldman,
10: because you couldn't talk about things in the past. You had to talk about just his musical career.
9: Yeah, and then probably
10: who's the other singer too?
9: No, Louis C.K.
10: Yeah, but there was a guy.
8: Why was Louis C.K. so difficult?
9: Oh, because it was
10: talk crap about him.
9: It was completely my fault, and I've tried to tell him I'm so sorry. So Louis C.K. It's when we were on Sirius XM Spice. Booked the interview. I wasn't really familiar with how big of a deal he really was. You know, at that time he was, what was that TV series he was on?
8: Louis, right?
9: Was it Louis? I mean, he was.
10: No, it was before Louis. It was before Louis.
9: Was it Downton Abbey or I don't know what that
8: was. It wasn't Downton Abbey.
9: I don't know what it was. But he was on something. And he was, you know, he was a big time guest.
8: Lucky Louis?
9: Yeah, it might have been that. And he was scheduled to be on the show. Well, I had Hogan. Hogan's on the air, like, you know, just talking about a bunch of nonsense. And Louis C.K. is on hold. And I tell Hogan, hey, I got Louis C.K. on there. He's like, oh. I'm like, some comedian named Louis C.K. or
10: some
9: C.K.
10: Jobber.
9: Some guy, some jobber, something. And Hogan's like, rah, rah, rah, whatever. All right. So Louis C.K.'s hearing this, and I get on there. I'm like, hey, Louis C.K. He's like, oh, I'm glad that you're able to spend some time with me in the midst of sucking Hogan's D, you know, and just he starts. And I'm like, listen, who the hell? We ain't doing that. So I hang up on him, and he calls back. And if you know, just like he would. And he calls back on the warm line, and I go, hello, because I'm thinking it's Hogan, right? I'm thinking Hogan's listening to the interview, and now Hogan's going to call up, and we're going to gang up on Louis C.K. Louis C.K. calls back and says, do you feel better now, buddy, that you hung up on me? Do you feel better? Does that make you want to suck Hogan's D more? what's going on with you? Shut up, Louis C.K. You're nothing. You're nobody. You're a jobber. So I hang up on again, Well, then he goes on and, you know, explodes, no pun intended, in front of a girl that he was probably self-pleasuring himself. But, you know, he went on to be a very, very, very, very large deal. And Lummy, I think maybe you reached out. I'm like, listen, you know what? Tell Louis C.K. that I'm sorry, that I'll apologize to him. It's completely my fault.
3: Send him this tape of me telling him how great he is.
9: And he told Lummy to pack sand.
10: Yeah, pack sand. Yeah.
8: Even after the scandal?
9: Yeah, it was a scandal.
10: Well,
9: yeah.
10: I was just thinking difficult because then you even had the musician that you brought up one song that he didn't write and he got so pissed off and he hung up on you.
9: Crosby, Stills, and Nash.
10: Yeah.
9: Crosby, Stills, and Nash. And I got one of the dudes. I think the Crosby.
8: Bill Crosby.
10: No, I think you got Crosby.
9: So I think I got Crosby.
10: It was going good in the beginning.
9: And it was going so good. Well, actually, Brian, my favorite Crosby, Stills, and Nash song, and I didn't know. My favorite is Southern Cross. Like, I love that song. It's my favorite song. And I didn't know that he didn't write that. And that, like, that's like a really bad, if you know anything about him or what triggers him, that song triggers him. If you ask him about Southern Cross, because it's my understanding it went, that was like their number one all-time song as far as radio play and how much it made and what have you, and he didn't participate in it. It's when he had a hiatus with the band or whatever.
8: Yeah, Stephen Sills, Rick Curtis, and Michael Curtis wrote that one.
9: Yes, and so Crosby did it, right? Well, I didn't know. He hung up on me.
10: He's like, really?
9: He's like, really? You're asking me that question? I'm like, listen, Mr. Crosby, you know, Southern Cross, man, that's my song, man. I love, it's my jam. I find myself listening to that all the time. Like, he thought I was trying to get him in a got you moment. Let me, Just Kim brought up Grandpa Munster.
8: Yeah.
9: Oh,
8: and
9: yeah.
8: Somebody said earlier, Billy D. Williams was a rough one.
9: I don't remember Billy D. But I do remember Grandpa Munster. He was actually in the studio.
8: And Honky Tonk Man.
9: Well, the Honky Tonk Man hates me.
8: But you had him on too, right?
9: Oh, yeah.
8: Yeah.
9: Well, we actually bamboozled him.
10: Yeah.
9: We told him it was like the Bill and Fred show from, like, you know, Des Moines. And he was like, hey, and we're like, we get going on. We're like, hey, Honky, this is Bubba the Love Sponge, you little bitch. And we bamboozled you, you mark. You completely fell for it. We're not the Bill and Fred show. This is the Bubba the Love Sponge show. You're such a jobber. Your wife's a whore. We hate you, Honky Tonk Man. He'd be like, yeah, man, well, you know, you go out there and suck Hogan's D some more, you jobber, you blah, blah. You're going to eat it. So anyway, yeah.
10: You know, full circle, you know who got the number for us for Honky Tonk? Got him in connection with us?
9: Who?
10: Gary Cantrell.
9: Did he really?
10: Yes, he did.
9: Gary Cantrell.
10: Even back then.
9: Grandpa Munster, man.
10: Here's Gary Munster.
9: This is the most famous, one of the most...
11: You're past your prime. That's why you're here in Tampa.
9: All right, I'll play it again. Hold on.
11: You're old. You're past your prime. That's why you're here in Tampa.
8: You got to do a best of celebrity interviews show.
9: Probably.
8: For the winter break. Yeah. I think that would be good.
11: You're past your prime. That's why you're here in Tampa.
8: Like, you can edit that together there.
10: No,
8: baby.
10: I don't mind editing it.
9: And then Hogan called up and said, hey, Grandpa Munster, I saw you one time eating a cheeseburger, and you were sucking the cheese out of your teeth. And he got mad as hell. He walked out, didn't he, Lummy?
10: Yeah.
9: I think he walked out, yeah.
10: The guy that wouldn't walk out, from what I've heard, is the guy that played Batman, Adam West.
9: No, he was okay, I thought.
10: I heard he was a real lingerer. Because I guess he was doing a Comic-Con back then, and he had nowhere to go, and like no ride, so he kind of just wouldn't leave.
9: Oh, yeah, actually, with Batman, Adam West.
10: Yeah.
9: With Batman, we went like an hour. I'm like, okay, man, well, listen, Adam, I appreciate you swinging by. And he's like, well, Bubba, I'll just let you know right now, I could go another 30 or 40 minutes.
10: He had nowhere to go.
9: And I'm like... Well, listen, Batman,
8: I got nothing left for you, buddy.
9: I mean, you know, I got Commissioner Gordon on the phone, and he says there's an emergency down in Gotham City. Yeah, so, yeah, Adam West wouldn't leave. So we just had him on, like, you know.
8: Adam.
9: And he was really that... And Brian, he was really that deadpan kind of like, you know, like he was Bruce Wayne, like he was like in character, you know, the entire time.
8: Yeah.
9: Like he'd be like, you know, real formal and what have you. Yeah, that was you know what? Brian made a pretty good suggestion, and that is, you know, one of our best of should be like a collection of, you know, of
8: interviews.
9: Probably.
10: Yeah, that's right.
8: Probably do a whole week of it.
9: Well, you could probably do a couple different deals. You could, Brian, you could probably do like a best of the interviews and then the best of the worst interviews.
8: Yeah. Yeah. Two shows. Yeah.
9: Interviews that didn't go so good, others that went so well.
10: That might be hard on the best of, though.
9: Yeah.
10: Because those segments weren't very long.
9: True. Five so, Brian each. Is.
8: Some of those interviews were longer, though. Like the Richard Marks one was Brian, like a long one.
10: I'm talking about the worst ones.
8: Oh, the worst ones,
9: do
8: yeah.
9: Do you think that Matt LaFleur, somebody needs to step? I've not seen any talking head, whether it's Colin Cowherd or whether it's, you know.
8: Colin Cowherd.
9: Colin Cowherd. Or Stephen A. Smith, or Pat.
3: Stephen A. Spice. I mean Smith.
9: Nobody's calling for this, but this is what the Packers' problem is. You need to take play calling away from Matt LaFleur.
8: Yeah,
9: he needs a bona fide offensive coordinator like most, even Andy Reid, even you know Bill Belichick. They all had offensive coordinators. I don't think you can call the game as efficiently. On the sidelines.
8: Well, Sean Payton gave it up this year.
9: Yeah,
10: but
9: exactly.
10: Andy Reid still could.
8: And they look terrible, okay, by the way. Yeah. I think Sean Payton's going to take it back.
9: Yes. But I'm just saying, like, Matt LaFleur, and first of all, you can't even see things develop from sideline like you can from the top, you know, and where an offensive coordinator sits. And nobody's calling for this. But my first thing I would do is you've blown six games now in a row that you had leads on. You don't have the ability to make the necessary changes in the second half. And or you lock it down and get conservative.
8: Well, let's just say this. They very, very clearly were missing Josh Jacobs. They could not get anything going in the run game,
9: exactly right.
8: Which led to, I mean, they were up 19-10 at half. It's just they got completely shut down in the second half because they were one-dimensional.
9: And here's the deal. When you got a team that blitzes 91% of the time, how many screens did they run? None. They didn't do one screen. That's the number one thing you do when they're pinning back, all right?
8: Yeah, they don't have good receiving backs, so.
9: Yeah, I mean, you're probably right.
8: Like, you could do a wide receiver screen, but that doesn't work as well.
10: Yeah, we're tight end
8: on a blitz.
9: You take 3 points off the board on a successful field goal to go for a 4th-and-1, and Jordan Love is not a QB sneaker. He's just not.
8: No, I think each team should have like a designated QB sneaker when they don't
9: Tucker
8: have a Josh
9: they
8: Allen or
9: they,
8: something
9: they
8: like that.
9: They could have brought in Tucker Kraft. I've seen some Packer talking heads. You bring in Tucker Kraft and you tush push it. You know, if you do you can't stop that.
8: Nope.
9: Anyway, I think the general manager is an ass bucket for the offensive line that he's trying to patchwork together. And I think LaFleur's an ass bucket. And you know what? If you can't fire LaFleur, you at least take his play calling duties away and put somebody up there that's not going to. It's 3rd-and-11 in the third quarter. 3rd-and-11. And we're running a jet sweep on a team that's blitzing 91% of the time. That ain't going to work. How about a quick hitter? Just, I mean, if you got one-on-one matchup with your corners and your wide two steps, you already have the inside position and slant in with a quick hitter, right? Boom from the shotgun position. Anyway, I'm sorry. I didn't mean. I know you don't like the Packers.
8: And I mean, it's not that I don't like them. They'll probably beat the Jets this week if that's any consolation.
9: If they don't. What if Matt LaFleur does not beat the Jets?
10: He's already on the hot seat.
9: And he's 0-2.
8: They're in trouble then, because if they can't beat the Jets, then the Falcons, Bucks, Bears, Cowboys, Lions row there becomes a lot more difficult.
10: They play the Dolphins. That's a win.
8: Yeah, that's a long way away.
9: That's a long way away.
8: That's probably two coaches from now.
12: Unscripted and unregulated.
13: Sort of like the same sensation you get after sex.
12: Bubba the Love Sponge. The Bubba the Love Sponge show returns after these words.

0: A jump on Barb 2028.
1: Johnny K, $50, and David the King.
0: Johnny
1: 20 Canadian.
0: Johnny K.
2: A lot of people in chat saying this is the best show in the last 3 years.
0: Really?
2: Yeah.
0: Anyway, thank you, DJ Pro Action Suspension. Let me know when you're over in Bike Week. Or I think Daytona now has two bike weeks, one in October and one in like March.
3: Really?
0: So if DJ, you're over there doing your suspension work for Harley's, let me know. Maybe I'll send Lasker over there. Appreciate you, my friend.
2: I tell you, if you ever want a chill weekend in Daytona, Labor Day weekend, the place is dead.
0: Oh, really?
2: Because there's a race right before it. So, like, everybody comes to Daytona for the week before, and then Labor Day weekend was empty, and the hotel prices were reasonable.
0: Yeah,
2: so, like, I highly recommend.
0: Like one that's right on the beach?
2: Yeah.
0: Like, I used to stay at
2: Daytona Beach Shores.
0: Is it the Hilton? It might be way out
2: there. They have a nice one now. They have a Hard Rock there that's very nice.
0: Gambling?
2: Not a casino, but a nice Hard Rock hotel. On the beach.
0: So, with regards to Florida-based casinos, I know Immokalee has one, which is in the Fort Myers deal. I think Jacksonville now has one, right?
1: I don't think it's a full-size
2: casino. They've
1: got card
2: rooms. Yeah. Okay. Yeah.
1: It's like the dog track.
0: Obviously, Tampa has, you know, the Seminole Hard Rock. There's the Immokalee Hard Rock down there. Then they have one in the Miami area, which is the one shaped like a guitar, right?
2: Yeah, yeah. That's the Seminole Hard Rock Hollywood.
0: Right.
2: Then you've got the Mississippi Resort and Gaming Center.
0: Where's
2: that? That's in Miami-Dade. It's
0: okay.
2: Owned by the Miccosukee tribe.
0: Okay. A legend, they say, from the Mississippi on down. It's the big ship, they called it.
2: And then you've got all of the Seminoles, which is Brighton,
0: Immokalee,
2: Coconut Creek, Hollywood, Tampa, and another one in Hollywood.
1: Yeah.
2: Classic casino.
0: Man, there's a lot of gamblers down there in the Miami Broward
1: area. Oh, they got a ton. I think there's like seven or eight casinos.
2: It's almost like they need a way to launder money down there.
0: Yeah. Now, how about, is there anything in the Panhandle, and is there anything in Jacksonville?
1: God's country does not allow it.
2: You have the Racinos. So you have Pensacola Greyhound Track in Escambia. That's a Racino. So they can have table card games that are run by outside vendors who are the ones that front the money for the games.
0: What?
2: Yeah.
0: That sounds like another...
2: Well, so
0: shady ass
2: the way
0: deal.
2: It works is there's a company that is supposedly not affiliated with the actual owners of the racing place that pays the money out for the three-card poker, Ultimate Texas Hold'em poker, those games, those type of card games, Casino War, and so you're betting against them, you're not betting against the house. That's the way they're able to work around.
0: That's the workaround.
2: So they call them racinos. So they have to have a pari-mutuel racing license in order to operate table games.
1: Yep.
0: Well, that sounds like a racket.
2: It is a racket. You can all think it all to the dirty deals we've made with the Indians and Walt Disney.
0: Oh, it's a wonder Disney hasn't tried to get into the casino.
2: No, Disney has done everything they can to keep them out, as now Universal wants them out as well. They do not want Florida tourism dollars going towards casinos.
0: Oh,
2: they don't want dads leaving the hotel.
0: Do they know that that ship has sailed? That ship has long sailed.
2: They may back off of it a little bit, but...
0: Well, if you can't beat them, why not join them?
1: Well, they actually did try... down in the Apollo Beach Ruskin area.
0: Well, I see my Disney.
2: Oh, boy, blackjack.
0: The next thing you'd think that, you know, on property, Disney would now, you know, okay, listen, we need to build a casino where the dads can go because, you know, if not, the dads are going to go to these various other places.
1: So
0: they should just, you know, Disney.
2: You want to talk about a brand ruining their
0: image completely?
1: No, but Bubba, they can't. That's why they tried to do the casino boat, and that's why they were going to do it down off of Ruskin, because that means you'd have to have a Native American in Florida to get involved, and that means that Disney would have to partner with the Native American if they do a casino boat, which they were going to do with all this property they owned in Ruskin. Then they don't have to get anyone involved, and it's the Disney

0: week.
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1: We went down to the Wawa and got us a couple roller dogs and a couple of natty lights. 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
2: How do you?
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1: The Bubba the Love Sponge Show, based in the Clem compound just north of Tampa. Every time I pull into this, I'm not trying to brag or nothing, but every time I pull into this place, I'm like, man, you know, I got a pretty cool setup.
2: You do.
1: You know, you can't see the place from the road. There's woods in the front, woods in the back. You know, I can have the goats. I'm literally kind of like in the city, or you know, like where, like just down the road is everything you could want, and as far as oil changes, grocery stores, banks, fast foods, car washes, you know, anything you can.
6: Oh, you big time now.
1: No, but
6: you,
1: I'm saying
6: you are doing oil changes somewhere else.
1: No, I'm not. I'm just saying everything is down there. And then, you know, but yet you still got your little swath of woods. So it's every time I pulled in yesterday, I forget where I went, but I was coming back. And I'm like, this is kind of cool. It's kind of like pulling into the Batcave. And I mean, I'm super blessed to have been able to find this place. And I know that you and Ashley currently are kind of trying to get out of the, you know, cookie cutter suburban home deal where everybody knows your business and your backyard's the next guy's backyard, and the only thing that's really separating it is a vinyl fence or wood fence, courtesy of Austin Wolf. But like, I know you guys are kind of looking for this type of setup, are you not?
2: 100%. Every time I pull into this, I'm like, man, I wish I had this out here.
1: Man, I mean, you know, I even got more privacy than you do. I mean, you're at the end of the street, but you got neighbors. Yeah,
6: I got neighbors, but I can't see any neighbors. My neighbor across is 5 acres away, and the one that left me is 3 acres around the lake. But I got a barn. Her barn is over in that corner, but she don't ever use it. But the only house that I can see from my house is my rental.
1: So anyway, I'm just I'm so lucky, and I'm so happy, and I'm so fortunate. Right out of the box, I don't know if it's. I saw something on PayPal today just a minute ago. Let me. It's Seth Wiley.
2: All right.
1: It's Seth Wiley, my friend. Stand by here. Hold on. For Seth Wiley. Thank you, my friend. How's everything going for you guys? I know Lasker is happy because I've been talking to Eric from Les of Wesley Chapel. Within the area and geographically where actually Lummy, Gene, and I all live, within 15 minutes of each other?
2: 20, yeah.
6: 20, I can make it here 19.
1: Yeah.
2: It's like a big triangle.
1: So,
6: yeah,
1: that being said, if, you know, you're in this, and you want to buy a steel chainsaw, or you want to buy, more importantly, a Skag Zero Turn or a Skag Push Mower or a Jackal or a Windstorm, or whatever the hell you would need, Skag-wise, our official dealer is Les of Wesley Chapel, right off of 54. Now, the guy who owns it's name's Eric. He also owns the Bradenton location in the Clearwater location. So he's a big-time dealer for Skag. When I talk to Randy and Maria, they're like, yeah, if you could take care of Eric, he's one of our best dealers in the Tampa Bay area. So I've kind of befriended Eric, the owner of Les of Wesley Chapel. He does all my maintenance on my Skags, you know, all that. So Lasker's looking for a Skag. And in particular,
6: Lasker got a Skag, man.
1: Well, you don't have it. You bought it.
6: Right.
1: And what I'm trying to get at is I think I put the deal together and saved you some money.
6: Yes, you did.
1: And so Lasker's like, I need a skag. I need a skag. And so Lasker, I think he just did a video a couple of weeks ago of his zero turn mower.
6: Chasing my dogs.
1: And here's the deal. Like your zero turn mower, it could make it 5-6 more years if you baby it, change the oil, change the hydraulic stuff, you know, keep up on it.
6: But I'm a company man.
1: But it's getting a little old.
6: Sponsored by Skag. I gotta have a Skag. So I can't be running around a Kubota.
1: I can't be running around with some Kubota that's Damn. 8 years old. So anyway, make a long story short, Robert is the general manager who runs I don't know if he runs all three franchises or he's just the Wesley Chapel guy, but he's the general manager, main dude down at Wesley Chapel, less of Wesley Chapel. The owner, Eric, put Gene and Robert together. Robert got the paperwork, gave Gene a pretty significant Bubba Army discount. And I'm proud to announce that Gene, now Robert, Gene, he's so customer friendly that I never even heard of this. Gene's like, hey, Robert, tell me what day to come pick up my Skag. Well, first of all, they didn't have a Patriot that Gene wanted, so they ordered it. That's kind of cool.
2: Nice.
1: So they went and ordered it. I think their main distributor, the main Skag place, is in Orlando. It's called
6: That's where it come from.
1: Florida Outdoor. That's where Skag ships them all, and then Florida Outdoor distributes them to like Mike's Lawnmower and less of Wesley Chapel. So they Robert orders Gene's Blackout Patriot. Badass, by the way. And so I tell Lasker, hey, when you take delivery of your Skag, let me know.
6: Yeah, we'll meet up.
1: I'll meet up down there. I'll run some tape. You know, it's Lasker. He's part of the Skag family. Robert's bringing it right to Gene's house.
2: Look at that, Gene.
1: Robert's bringing it right to Gene's house.
6: And he told me, he says, hey, man. You want me to just bring it to your house? And I'm going like, what? He goes, yeah, I'll just deliver it. That way I can sit down with you and you can be comfortable in the chair, ride around in your yard and test it out a little bit.
1: So Gene, today Gene comes in, he brings me my little string cheese, my little nanner, and my little beef jerky. It's kind of our little thing.
6: We can't hang out.
1: Well, we really can't because, you know, it's like almost showtime. Like, you know, we got like, when you roll in here, we got like, me and Lummy are scrambling to make sure right. We get the right.
6: No,
1: clip.
6: I'm talking about later on today, like we thought we were going to do.
1: Yeah. So anyway, here it is. This is what Lasker's getting.
6: Boom!
1: The zero turn rider.
6: Whoop!
1: And I think it's. I think you're getting the.
6: And I think I'm going to pull that roll bar off and powder coat it.
1: Oh yeah. Okay. Yeah.
6: Black.
1: Yeah. But I kind of like the contrast, too, a little bit. But I can see where if you put it, you know, you did it black.
6: Yeah.
1: I mean, you know, if a guy owned a Patriot and he also didn't own, you know, a multi-million-dollar powder coating company, I can see where just the average guy maybe not want to pull it off. But when you own, you know, the Bay Area's largest powder coating deal and you want everything to be badass.
6: Well, a guy walked up and said, hey, man, my Patriots don't have that rack bar. I'm saying, yeah, man, that's the Lasker edition.
1: I'm trying to think. Okay, so if we're looking at this, I'm trying to think what else you...
2: Can you put rims on it? Like wheels?
1: I like the blackout kit better.
2: I know, but Gene, you know, even if he gets blackout...
6: I'm a chrome guy.
1: So anyway, here's what I think Gene got. I think he got the 61H23FX, which is the 61 Kawasaki FX series, 23 horsepower. Woo, gee, look at that price.
6: Yeah.
1: I mean, listen, Skags are a little more.
6: But I'm going to tell you something.
1: Macho Man. They're a little bit more.
6: I'm not an expert on mowers. I had a Toro most of my life because I thought Toro was the best until I realized that, you know, Kubota was better than that. So I got one of them. And now I've seen a Skag completely. Way better. Well, I mean, just the Heim joints and the bolts that they use on that mower are better than mine.
1: Well, here's the thing about Skag. They are a little bit thicker and more rugged, like their decks.
6: Their decks are better.
1: Their decks are like a couple mils thicker than the average one, which means you won't blow your deck out, especially in Florida having so much sand. But the other thing is that they're really, by having to get them worked on standards. They're real easy to work on, and they're real simple, but real, real, real rugged and very industrial.
6: Yeah, they're really industrial.
1: Yeah. So, like I was watching some YouTube video, and it was like going through Gravely versus Toro versus Bad Boy versus Skag versus Kubota. You know, all John Deere, Cub Cadet.
6: Bad Boys are ugly.
1: So they're like they were like, you know, a lot of these zero turn mowers own like, I forget, the drive system's like a hydrostatic drive system, and they all of these companies buy their transmissions from a particular manufacturer. Well, that manufacturer makes cheap ones, and then he makes the really, really, really beefy and it's my understanding that I think Skag has independent transmissions, meaning one doesn't run both wheels. Each individual wheel has its own transmission. That's one, and it's like it comes off with like four bolts, Gene. If you'd ever have to get a rebuild, or like if you put, you know,
6: I read a little bit about it.
1: You read like if you put like 1500,
6: it's a lot easier to fix.
1: 1500, 2000, you know,
6: if something happens.
1: Yeah, I mean, I've had my Skag for 3 years, and I don't even have. I think have 490 hours on it. Like, you know, if you're not Aaron from Average Joe that has 5 0 turns going 10 hours a day because you own a large industrial, a landscaping deal. But you're just the weekend warrior that's got a Patriot, or in my case, I got the badass Turf Tiger 2, and you mow your lawn, what, maybe once a week?
2: Yeah.
1: Yeah. Well, you're not going to put but about 35, 40 hours a year on that thing. And so if you take it and get it maintenance, do your maintenance, oil changes, every year about November, go and take your mower up to Les. Gene, every like November, take your mower up to Les and just say, hey guys, go through it, check the belts, pulleys, greasers, take down, tell me when to come pick it up. Might cost you $250-$300,
2: yep.
1: But you will never have a broken belt. You'll never have a seized up pulley. You'll never have a broken down transmission. It's just all about keeping it up. And especially when you got something as nice as Skag. I mean, they're so nice. Like I still, after every time I mow, I blow it off first, then I rinse it off. Then I take a little Dawn dish soap and squirt it all over the deck, and then by hand just kind of wash it all in. Then I'll rinse it. Then I'll take my blower, dry it, and then I'll take some Luke.
6: Who does that for you?
1: I do.
2: He does it himself.
1: I do it myself. Lumby's seen it.
2: Yeah.
1: And then Gene, I'll take some of that Lucas spray mist, and I'll just mist the deck. You know, and then like the fender flares and stuff like that, just to keep a little coat of, you know, protection on it. Then I'll take some WD-40 and I'll squirt all the Heim joints and squirt the, you know, the zero turn levers that you bring, you know, out to the side.
2: Yeah.
1: The brake pedal, the deck. I take good care of mine, man.
6: Sounds like it.
1: Well, when you got something like a Skag, man, you got to take care of it. Lummy, I got to tell you, Bobby and Gary and you and Macho Man and everybody that works on the Deadly Intentions podcast, we're really getting some good traction.
2: Actually, yeah, we had yesterday at 10:30, 2,300 views. We got a lot of overnight views that happened with that.
1: And the series that dropped yesterday with me and Pete Rossini, Inside Mexican's Modern Cartel Era. Sinaloa, Los. Do you ever know that Pete can just, because Pete's Hispanic, Brazilian, Hispanic, and Italian. So when he starts talking all these Mexican words like Sinaloa, he has like that rolling tongue. You know, Gene, how Mexicans and
2: territory in Mexico.
6: But he can throw Brazilian, Spanish, and Mexican out in the same sentence, and don't know that he's saying
1: that. But Brazilians, the native tongue of Brazil is Portuguese.
2: Yes.
1: Did you know that? No, of course you didn't.
6: Of course
1: you're in
6: not.
1: First grade.
2: I was going to say.
6: What happened? So I don't even know what a Portuguese is.
1: No, Portugal. Oh. Gene, do you know what Portugal is?
6: Where is that?
1: Well, do you know that it's a country?
6: Nope.
1: All right. Do you know what peninsula it's hooked up like? It's
6: hell no.
1: Portugal is the western side of a particular country. You don't even know, do you?
6: No, England?
1: Yeah, sure. We'll go with it. So anyway, let me, at Deadly Intentions, at Deadly Intentions Show, is me and Pete Rossini's podcast. We got some great growth. We got one video. Well, how many videos we got? So we got the Go-Go Beach 1, Golden State Killer 2, Inside America's Most Elusive, the Israel Keys 3, Bigger Than Chapo 4, which is the one that we're at 107,000 views on, Bigger Than on Iran 5, Miscalculated China 6, No One Is Safe from Richard Ramirez 7, Inside the North American Drug Trade the 400 Year 8. So it looks like we have 9.
2: Yes.
1: The one that dropped yesterday was Inside Mexico's Modern Cartel Era, Sinaloa, Los Zetas, and the Cartel Wars. And we're already at, what, 5,000 views-ish?
2: Yeah, pretty much.
1: Yeah. So thank you. And Gene, you said your wife loves all that true
6: crime. Oh, yeah, she's seen every one of them.
1: True crime stuff, does she not?
6: Yep.
1: Yeah. So anyway, man, go to Deadly Intentions. Deadly Intentions Show.
6: She said
1: show.
6: You were doing a great job shutting up.
1: I'm doing a better job.
6: She said you are.
1: I am. I'm... And, I
6: and
1: think,
6: she didn't see nothing wrong with you, how you spoke in the beginning, though, either. Because I asked her, I said, tell me, is he talking there? Is he butting to the guy? And she goes, no. He does a good, you do a good job. And
1: well, I'm getting better.
6: I said, he says he doesn't.
1: I think from this point forward, Lummy, this is like, yeah, everyone now, like my first six, I was kind of Johnny Butter in her. Because, listen, doing podcasting... As a host,
6: it's not radio.
1: It's slower.
6: Either is Bubba 199.
1: Well, Bubba 199 is like you just did six rails of cocaine. I mean,
6: I'm gonna do that next time.
1: No, don't, Gene,
2: don't take a chance.
6: Right on the table.
1: I mean,
6: might as well.
1: Gene, you can't. What if it's laced full of fentanyl?
6: No, see, that's a bummer. You know, I can't even do a bump anymore because I don't want to die.
1: Yeah.
2: Yeah. Well.
1: Did you used to bump up every once in a while?
6: Yeah, old people have to stay going.
1: Well, no, I
6: at night.
1: I don't bump.
6: If you wanted to stay up at night and party?
1: Yeah, I really don't want to do that.
2: What party are you doing?
1: Yeah, what party? Who wants to stay up and go? Like, how old are you there, bud?
6: Well, you know, you go to the clubhouse and everybody's cranked up. Music's going. People talking. People drinking.
1: Just get a little key bump.
6: Do a little key bump. You're right
1: now,
6: with
1: it. Will a little key bump... Like, will that get you going a little bit?
6: For hours.
1: What?
2: Gene
1: for an hour and a half, at least.
6: 2 hours.
1: What's that, Macho Man?
2: Gene would have a great time at EDC.
1: Oh, no.
2: I just know.
7: No, that's the place that we do not need Gene.
1: We do not need Gene at EDC. Yeah. First of all, where Gene
6: Macho
1: goes.
6: Man.
1: Hold on, Gene.
6: I'll go with you.
1: Gene doesn't
2: want to go.
1: But you think Sarah is going to let you go
6: with Macho Man
1: by yourself? No, but Macho, it's a 3-day festival, Gene.
6: Oh, really?
1: Yeah.
6: I can't go 3 days.
2: With half naked chicks and guys.
6: I'm too old, Macho Man, for 3 days.
1: And you got to take your shirt off.
2: We got all the gimmicks.
1: You got to take your shirt.
6: Okay, well, the gimmicks will get me going.
1: Gene.
6: I'm in.
1: You have to take your shirt off. And wear
6: you're on gimmicks, man. You feel skinny. You look skinny. You know you're skinny, even though you're fat.
1: And so, but you don't even care if people look at you because you're fat.
6: Hell,
1: because
6: you don't care.
1: Because
6: in
1: your mind, you think you're skinny,
6: yeah,
1: right? So you're even though you're presenting to the world as fat, and your little coked up head.
6: But in your mind at that moment, you're good.
1: You're good. So, yeah, Gene, I don't think you'd last 30 minutes at an EDM concert, to be honest with you. Oh, I can't go any further. I just can't. Although, I don't think Thursday night. They're both on ESPN, do they not?
2: No, that was on Amazon Prime.
1: Oh, so
2: was with Curb Street and Al Michaels.
1: How's that trio?
2: I mean, I like Al Michaels and Curb Street. So I mean,
1: I like Al Michaels. And Herb, I think Herb Street's good too. So I can't quite necessarily remember the last time I watched a Thursday night game. But the Lions in Buffalo at Buffalo's new facility.
2: Average Joe, $100 on the stud fund.
6: What kind of fund?
1: I'm telling you, Aaron. I know you don't, but you got to switch your fleet over to Skag. I wish I could maybe get Aaron in touch with Robert from Les, you know, and get in and work him some deals. I'd like to get, I'd love for Aaron to be having an all skag crew.
7: Yeah, because I think Average Joe, his guy that is in Newport Richie, doesn't do skag, so it's hard for him to get that.
6: He gets to work on.
1: Thursday night football. I don't know what theme they use. Do they have a theme? I mean, I don't know that any football contest on any other network other than AB. Now, is this theme strictly owned by ABC and the Monday Night Football franchise?
7: I think it's whoever gets that Monday night. That Monday night theme.
1: Well, I wonder if they have to license it to the person that owns it and originally wrote it. Hey, Alexa, who originally wrote the Monday Night Football theme?
8: This bitch is going to kill me.
9: Monday Night Football theme by TV Sounds Unlimited was written by Johnny Pearson.
1: Wow. Hey, Alexa, how much royalties does Johnny Pearson get from the Monday Night Football theme?
9: I'm not quite sure how to help you with that.
1: What's his name, Johnny Pearson?
7: Johnny Pearson.
6: What's he worth?
1: Can you imagine, Gene, one of the most iconic themes before a sporting event probably ever? Now, obviously, you know, you had the Olympics, and that's not used but every 4 years. This is used
6: every week.
1: You know,
6: twice a week sometimes. Yeah, that's the real one.
1: Well,
6: that's when you know the dudes are coming.
1: Hey, Alexa, who wrote the Olympic theme?
9: The Olympic theme was recorded by Paul Brooks.
6: He's the man.
1: Hey, Alexa, how much has Paul Brooks made off the Olympic theme?
9: From IMDb.com. The 54-year-old rapper also worked with NBC at the 2024 Paris Summer Olympics, where he was rumored to have been paid $500,000 per day, plus expenses,
1: to be part of
9: the organization's coverage of the event.
1: Yeah, I think we got the wrong person.
7: Johnny Pearson died.
1: Okay,
7: in 2011. I'm trying, but it's undisclosed.
1: You know, his kid probably gets the money. You know that.
7: But it's undisclosed on how much it is. But he wrote it in 1970.
1: 1970. That was the original Monday Night Football. I think with Howard Cosell, Dandy Don Meredith.
6: What was before this one?
1: What do you mean?
6: Before that's music right there.
1: They just didn't really, football. Back in the 70s, football didn't have a premier matchup. They didn't even have Monday Night Football. They're like, all the games were played on Sunday. So somebody got a hair up their ass and go, hey, let's do a primetime game Monday night for all the degenerate dads so we can suck all the men of America back into football for another night. Otherwise, we only have them for one day on Sunday. But if we have a real sexy, high-produced matchup on Monday Night Football, then that sucks. That sucks, you know, the P1 of football back into another night of advertising, which Gene's is another night of programming, which is another night of them being able to make money and sell advertising to Ford and Chevy and everything, every other red line.
6: Did they make more money on a Monday night than a Sunday?
1: Yes, absolutely.
6: Wow.
1: So then, let me help me out with the path. Then Monday night, then NFL got even more stingier, and they're like, hey, we can put on a Sunday night game. You know, Sunday doesn't just have to be.
7: And a Thursday night game.
1: Yeah. So then they put a Sunday night game on that starts at 8, because most games, they had two times for Sunday football, 1 and 4. So, boom. But the 4 o'clock, they get done about 7:30. So they're like, hey, let's have another show, another marquee matchup on Sunday night. So the NFL went from Sundays, 1 and 4, to Sunday, then Monday, Monday Night Football. That started in 1970. Then they broke it down to Sunday, 1 and 4, Monday night. Now let's go Sunday night. And they went to Sunday night. Then they're like, well, hell, let's do one on Thursdays and give that to like Netflix or Amazon Prime or something where the average guy can't even get it unless he's a subscriber. And then, let me know, is the Wednesday night thing, is that just...
7: That was just a couple,
1: that was just for the first week?
7: Which I feel like it's a test, so...
1: Yes.
7: It's going to come.
1: So, Gene, right now we got Thursdays, which was last night,
6: yeah.
1: Bills 41, Lions 31.
6: I just said
1: Bills 41, Lions 31.
6: Okay.
1: And you asked me who won.
6: I thought there was some other kind of stats.
1: Well, forget, ladies and gentlemen, today...
6: Hey, what's your favorite
1: today?
6: Favorite thing that ever happened on the football
1: today?
6: Like Kyle Corsell.
1: Today, Gene takes his first test of first grade.
7: Yay.
6: Really?
1: Yeah, you're in first grade, buddy. You flunked out of second grade. What was your question? What was my favorite thing?
6: You remember Howard Cosell yelling that out?
1: This is Howard Cosell.
6: Remember when he said, "Look at that dude run,"
1: yeah,
6: but he just used another word.
1: Stop. Yes. Yes.
6: But he said it, not me.
7: I sent you the I'm probably going to copyright, but the theme for Thursday night.
1: I'm sure they now have.
6: Got his own music?
7: Yeah, they all
1: I'm
7: have
1: sure
7: their own
1: they.
7: Music.
1: I'm sure they all. Yeah, like, okay, so I'm sure Sunday night's got a theme. Well, you know, we know Monday night's got a theme.
7: Yes.
1: And so, they, you know, you got to have a theme for all these different nights of pro football. Let's see what. Is this the Thursday night theme?
7: Yes.
1: But I'm. Am I gonna get a copy?
6: Probably. Well, who is that? The Johnny Cash guy that sang the song.
1: Yeah, I heard. I got
7: yeah, Shaboozy.
1: I'm not even interested in playing it.
6: What's his name?
1: Stupid.
7: Well, this is Shaboozy.
1: Yeah, whatever. Really, Shaboozy, Jenny? My Shmamoozy. 31-41, Buffalo Bills over the Lions.
7: Bills just dominated.
1: I heard the Lions don't look that good.
7: Well, I think they're starting to feel the loss of Ben Johnson. I know it's 2 years now, but it looks like they...
1: You mean their defensive coordinator that went to Chicago?
7: Yeah, the offensive coordinator.
1: They went to Chicago?
7: Yes, sir.
1: Yeah. Probably. So yesterday I got down this YouTube hole of oil. And it was I don't know how I was like maybe 4 o'clock I'm on my computer my laptop in the house and I on the algorithm suggested panel it says oil wars find out what the best oil is and they had like a Castrol a Redline you know a LubeTech
6: what'd they end up with
1: and Amazon makes its own a Mobil 1. I think maybe Pennzoil and whatever. Redline oil.
6: Really?
7: Right.
1: Redline oil. And the one they were testing was just the regular synthetic.
6: They're kind of the newest guy out, though, right?
1: No, they've been around for a long time. But here's the deal. So in this oil war, I think they had 8 different brands of oil. And... Redline and Gene, you know, Redline comes in 2 different types. It comes in just a standard synthetic. 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
6: Yeah,
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1: Oil?
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1: 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I used to have a promo code, I thought.
7: You did? Yeah, Bubba.
1: I gotta ask my guy Kevin if I still got a promo code on redlineoil.com. And if not, I'm going to get one. Been with them for God. That's what you run in your sprint cars, ain't it?
6: That's all I run.
1: Yeah. What do you run? Probably the 40, straight 40 or probably the straight 50 weight.
6: No, if I run the straight 50 weight, it's right in the middle of summer.
1: Yeah, yeah, no. Like, but like, if you were to run it in the earlier months, I'd run a straight 4. Like when I was doing Tyler's modified motor, the 800 horsepower steel block, Robert Delgado motor, I ran 40 weight until April, and then after April, I ran 50 weight.
6: Yeah,
1: And then if you then about October, you flip back over to 40 weight.
6: But I think that the oil has gotten so damn good that I'm all the way down to the 2050 now.
1: Really?
6: Yeah, the really light because it's
1: lighter.
6: It's lighter.
1: Right, because you got the 20. It's you got quicker, the 20 aspect
6: yeah,
1: of it.
6: So, you know, we push the car. We only idle around a couple of laps, and then we get on the throttle. So all the metal is not really up to substantial heat range right. So with the 2050, it clings to the metal quicker than the 40 or the 50 because it's heavy.
1: Redlineoil.com, my friends. Lots of stuff to handle today, including, you know, Gene's first attempt to
6: How the hell did I get
1: first
6: from five
1: attempt
6: to, one?
1: to get out of first grade? He's been now demoted. He started in fifth, lost three tests in a row, went to fourth.
6: You would think a dumbass would warm up or practice and try to fix that. I leave out of here, and it don't even faze me. I'm into work mode.
1: Yeah, well, I mean, you know, your work doesn't depend on what type of education you have.
6: That's true.
1: Venus
6: got the line around it.
1: You own a powder coating shop. You've trained all of your workers how to do it. You know, you're pretty much just the ambassador that's going up and talking to the clients.
6: Yeah, I gotta work hard, bro.
1: To the clients. And so I know you do. I know you work hard. But, you know, you can have the education of a first grader and still be able to
6: push your rack and hang stuff.
1: Be able to be a multimillionaire such as you, my friend. So today, then he lost three tests in a row in fourth grade and got demoted to third. And then he was in third grade doing pretty, and he got caught cheating, which immediately put him to second. And then he blew him completely.
7: He actually did pretty good in third grade.
1: He did?
7: Yeah. Well, I mean, I'm looking at his, he was 9 and 11, 10 and 11, and then he cheated.
1: Yeah. But second grade, what was he like?
7: 11, 7, 7, 11, 9, 11, 4 and 11.
1: Yeah. Well, Gene, we're gonna try to get you. We're gonna try. I think.
6: No, wait a second. Don't make like you help me.
1: Oh, I
6: don't
1: do.
6: Make like you're. Oh,
7: he picks out the questions.
6: That's the great guy that helps out the people in school.
1: Gene, I skip questions that, like, I don't know or that I would miss or that, like, you know, there are some hard questions. There were some hard questions in second grade, and I, you know, withheld those for you. And then I'd go back and read the questions, and you're like, oh, yeah, I wouldn't have known that. So I don't try. Chuck and Leslie on the PayPal. Thank you so much, Chuck and Leslie. See you, Barb.
7: Gene, you should be thanking him.
1: Yeah, I try to
6: Lummy. Ain't the, you know, you start on Monday kissing ass all the way to the end of Friday? Can't you just stop a little bit sometimes?
1: No,
6: you're back here with the morons. You sit right next to me. You're nobody.
10: The voice of reason has spoken. The Love Sponge. More Bubba the Love Sponge after this.

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0: think that I, by the way, go to Bubba Army Merch, Bubba Army Store, BubbaArmyShop.com, and we're blowing out the 18 bottles, 26 bottles of, we did really well. Erica, she parred up exactly in a fiscal year how many colognes we would sell within like 50. And so we had 50, we were doing the inventory on Sunday. We had like 51, 49, 48 bottles left. And there, I think there were $39 or $49. I'm like, let's just slash them to like $19.99, blow out these however many are left. I don't think there's that many left. Bubba Army Shop, Bubba Army Merch, Bubba Army Store, because I've already ordered and paid for the new volume 27, and of which, Lasker, I know that you've seen the new Bubba Army logo. Well, it's not going to be the replacement Bubba Army logo, but we're going to do a one-off, a new Bubba Army logo shirt. And Gene, maybe we should start navigating to that, because, you know, the old Bubba Army deal is, maybe it's, you know, it was designed and developed.
1: What are you talking about?
0: Okay, the original Bubba Army logo.
1: Don't play with that.
0: No, well, that's from 94.
1: And?
0: Okay, all right.
1: Some of us are from 94.
0: Okay.
1: Leave it alone.
2: Well, I sent you another one.
1: You going to change the Chevrolet emblem now? It was from 1935. Still the same emblem.
2: Oh.
1: How about the Ford Oval? Same emblem. 1936.
0: Now, Lemmy, that would be a way to incorporate the old logo while making it a little bit newer looking. Gene, would you go with that?
1: Yeah, you can run some new ones with some one-off shirts, you know.
2: I made sure to put that art in there.
0: Let me get that.
1: That's all cool.
0: Get that artwork to Erica.
2: Okay.
0: Because I might offer that as well.
2: You like how I put the registered trademark on?
0: I do.
1: Look at that bottle.
0: Thank you so much. So, Gene, I've developed, this is what Bubba Army Alpha Volume 27 is going to be like when it
1: That's
0: comes.
1: That's going to look cool in my bathroom.
0: And I know that you probably, I know that you hadn't seen
1: this. My bottle's almost empty.
0: I know you hadn't seen this.
1: No way.
0: But tell me that's not going to sell.
1: That's going to sell.
0: And it's got, it's
1: I'm going to laugh at you every time I look at that.
0: It's kind of modeled after Sauvage.
1: It's modeled after your ass.
0: And it's got a king like top to it.
1: That's the king's, and the king's helmet.
0: And the reason why we are blowing all out the volume 26s is because the volume 27s are coming soon. Now, I got three items coming. The volume 27 Alpha, which I just showed you a picture of.
1: Yep.
0: The brand new Bubba Army t-shirt. Limited run. And the Lasker reorders. The Lasker reorders will be here probably next week.
1: And what, he sent them all three at the same time?
0: Well, no, I'm not doing any of that. I was going to try to hold them all so that people only had to, that wanted to buy all three only had to pay one shipping price.
1: Right.
0: But the bottom line is, I can't, like, I probably won't get the cologne till like maybe the first or second week of November. And I can't hold onto the t-shirts that long.
1: Now, a lot of people complain.
0: So I'm just going to have to sell them. As we get them in, I'll put them up. Sorry, I was trying to save you a little bit on shipping. But I don't know that I'm going to be able to. So the brand new Bubba Army logo, that's not going to be long term, but it's a one-off. That's coming. The Lasker, how about that? Reorder, it will be here in a month. I'm sorry, in a week.
2: Oh, not good.
0: In a week, I got about 18 bottles of Alpha 26 left that you can buy for half price, and the new volume 27s will be here hopefully the first week of November. 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And Lasker, you know, to your credit, probably the fastest selling shirt
1: ever.
0: Well, I don't know about ever, but certainly. Certainly in modern day history. Yeah, absolutely.
1: Modern day history.
0: I saw this and I had to make sure it wasn't AI. And I think it's not AI. It looks to be not. I ran it through my AI machine. I said, is this AI? And it said, here's the thing. When you're trying to determine if something's AI or not,
1: AI,
0: run it through AI. And then AI tells you whether it's AI or not. How messed up is that?
3: That's kind of messed up.
0: So I ran this through AI, my AI, and it said it looks like it is to be a posting from this particular person, American Papa Bear, and it looks to be, you know, real. So this video, this fiddler crab, or you know the crabs that you see in the ocean. Lummy, what kind of, is this a fiddler? You're a fish.
2: It's hard to see, but it looks like a.
0: So hold on.
3: A blue crab.
0: Like a blue crab.
2: It's close to us. It might be a rock crab, too.
0: All right, but it's a crab certainly be in the Gulf of Mexico or Gulf of America, right? Well, yeah. And I think these type of crabs, don't you catch them and you tear off one of its claws?
2: No, that's stone crabs.
0: Okay.
2: Those are a lighter color.
0: So these you just.
3: Way different.
0: These you just. Completely take them and then
3: drop them in boiling water. The meat, they turn color.
0: Isn't the meat kind of on top of their head, that area, or the belly?
2: Pop
0: the
2: top off. A little bit in the claw.
3: Yeah, a little bit, barely. Chinese, but you just like, pop the head off.
0: Well,
2: Chinese like the roe.
0: So these crabs are very, you can see them on, if you walk the beach here in Tampa or whatever, you can see them on the beach and they're scurrying back to the water and what have you. And they got these two little pinchers. Well, this crab. Somebody must have left like a broken knife on the beach somewhere. Fell out of
3: he had it in his hand.
0: And this crab picked up the knife and now uses it as part of his claw. Look at this.
4: Are you kidding me right now?
0: So he's got the broken, you know, half of a knife in one of his claws that he's holding, and he's able to use that.
4: Oh. Summer, where the heck did you find a crab with a freaking shank? Dude, what the hell?
0: Lummy, that crab could take a swipe.
3: His arm would break off doing that, though, wouldn't it, Lummy?
0: No, not really. I mean, because he's pinching it. He's pinching.
3: Yeah, he's pinching
0: it.
3: But all the weight is hanging on.
0: His
2: claw's pretty heavy.
0: Yeah, and a blade that
3: but
0: size.
3: But it's not at the knuckle.
4: Summer, I don't recommend messing with this. This is a gangster-ass crab.
0: It is.
5: Look, Florida's not even trying to hide it anymore.
0: We are so white trash down here that even our crabs have knives.
3: Right, so everybody go home.
5: A land crab walks onto the path.
0: We are so white trash that even our crabs have knives. Think about it.
5: Patio packing a shank like it just got out of county. And the dog's standing there like, this is fine. That's not wildlife. That's a parolee with pinchers. Only in Florida does
0: it. I don't even know what Bella would do with that thing. She'd probably end up getting her nose pinched because she'd come in her nose in it.
5: Wildlife show.
0: Or sliced, right?
2: Or sliced, I was going to say, yeah.
5: Up armed, and the homeowner's first instinct is to pick it up by the big claw like he's about to give it a lecture. Quick dad energy check. You see a crustacean holding a blade, and your first words are, Summer, I don't recommend messing with this. Absolutely correct.
0: All right, I've heard enough of your monologue there, buddy.
3: I'm not believing it.
0: No, I'm telling you. So it looks like Lindsay Clancy's husband is going to do 60 Minutes this Sunday, and the lone juror that everybody's been doxing. I think the guy's been described as an African American Jamaican or something like that, and a lot of people, including myself, look up to this guy for, you know. For digging his heels in and saying no.
3: So does the Clancy dude believe in him too?
0: Oh, I'm assuming. Okay. So now the lone juror, he's not spoken yet. The first time we hear from him is going to be on. No, I don't know, Lummy, that he has any scheduled interviews. I know.
2: I think everything's going through his attorney now.
0: And by the way, he just lawyered up. He just lawyered up.
3: You mean
0: up.
3: That lawyer connected with him?
0: What do you mean?
3: You need a lawyer, bro. You need a lawyer, bro.
0: Yeah, so anyway, Lindsay Clancy's trial holdout juror lawyers up. The lone holdout juror in the Lindsay Clancy murder has hired a lawyer for a friend of Noah Wells. It's okay there. Edward Andrew Plazak announced he's now representing the juror, whose identity has been sealed by the court following intense public backlash over the mistrial. So this attorney went on X and said, I can now confirm that I'm representing the courageous and heroic lone holdout juror in the Lindsey Clancy trial. He is an American hero and a champion of justice. Please pray for him and help us protect him. This American hero and champion of justice loves the United States of America. And so it looks like, you know, I would say I can only imagine the smartest thing he could have ever done is not gone like those, like everybody else as part of this trial have gone and made contact to the media and said their little piece and probably made their little $5,000 or $10,000 for being, you know, given the local, I guess, NBC 10 out of Boston an exclusive and all the other various interviews. These other jurors, the 11 that wanted to let the bitch go by reason of insanity, they've all done their, you know, I think every one of them for the most part has been interviewed in some way, shape, or form. And the lone holdout, the African-American gentleman that everybody on the jury is mad at and all these woke-ass liberal people in Massachusetts are mad at.
3: Why? And they're trying, can they be mad at him for this? Well, it's got nothing to do with them.
0: They're doxing him and saying that potentially he didn't fill out the juror questionnaire correctly. But here's the thing, Lummy. I'm thinking now that he did fill it out correctly. Otherwise, it would have already been a thing.
2: Oh, yeah. The other lawyer would have come out.
0: So, like, you know that now the public and the news media probably will never be privy to that juror questionnaire, where within that questionnaire it asks, have you ever been arrested? Is there any current, you know, stuff against you? You know, blah, blah, blah. And this African-American lone juror, who's really the only true hero to be able to stand up to these 11 woke-ass liberal people that wanted to let this woman go, and he's a hero. He really is, because most of America, you know, believes what he believes, and a lot of lesser, you know, people that aren't nearly as strong internally, the intestinal fortitude that you had, a lot of people would have caved, and you didn't cave. And so, in my opinion, your history of what you've done, we all have a checkered past, every one of us, whether we've been caught or not is yet to be determined, but indeed we all have done things that were not necessarily proud of. Some of us have been caught. Yes, I got caught. Been on trial 4 times. And other things we have not been caught on. But that, none of us are perfect. We've all done shady stuff. This guy's been arrested before, but they dropped the charges. His little nephew said that he whipped his ass one time. And he's currently behind on rent. That's it. That's most of America. Most of America has had some scrape up with the law and might be and at one time during their illustrious life, they've been late on rent. Back in college, I was 1 or 2 months late on rent back in the day. And the landlord, his name was Garrett. He was a real big dude. He's like, Bub, I'm telling you, this was back in like 86, 87. And I owed him like $350 for like 2 months. And he finally told me, he was the nicest guy, though. Carrie Gray was my roommate. We lived off of Oak Street in Terre Haute. And it was a complete dive. And my rent was like $350 a month. But I got behind 2 months. And he came in and he said, listen, I like you and Carrie. I'm sorry you guys are late on your rent. But if you guys don't pay your rent, or at least try to pay your rent, I'm going to turn the heat off. And this is in the dead of winter.
2: Oh, jeez.
0: So, yeah, we somehow scratched it together. But, I mean, this lone juror is, there's an eviction notice, a current eviction notice in place, which, by the way, none of us should know any of this stuff. Like, me knowing this is because, you know, Channel 10 out of Boston vetted this guy and did a big expose on how much of a piece of crap this lone juror is. And I feel that should be wrong. If you're going to, that's going to deter people for fulfilling your civic duty of being a juror. Like if you've done something in your past and you're like, man, I don't want to be a juror for in fear of them being able to dig up my past and use against me. I'm sorry. But realistically, that's your civic duty and you need to do that. And people that do and people that do go on juries, they are to be commended. But you certainly don't do it to be doxxed and to ruin your life based on your... Hold on. You're not on trial. The bad guy or the bad woman that you're putting... She's on trial. Why? I'm just here to try to give an objective opinion as one of 12 people as to what happened. I'm not on trial. Yeah. Well, that's what they've done here. They flipped the script here because, God forbid, all the woke little bitch, little house bitches of Boston and Plymouth, Massachusetts, man, and that whole New England crazy-ass woke wake world want to now completely overlook that she fundamentally killed her kids. And in killing her kids, she strategically killed them. And you can't strategically kill somebody without premeditation. Meaning you have to think, okay, got to kill the oldest first because he can run and go get help. Then I'm going to kill the middle one, but I have to kill the middle one in a different part of the basement so he doesn't see his older brother that I offed. And then the toddler who's 8 months, I mean, it's in a crib. It can't run away. I can unalive it. Anywhere.
1: Unalive it.
0: And, let's not forget that I'm also going to take a phone call from my husband who needs clarification on the errand that you had him run so he doesn't, you know, pick up the wrong thing. So in between unaliving your oldest and your second, you took a phone call from your husband and directed him to what you needed at CVS. Oh, let's not forget that you were of sound mind enough to send him on a 15-minute errand so that you could do your killing. So that's all premeditate. Like, you know, you just didn't... Listen, spontaneously killing somebody is like you're driving down your truck on your car in your car and some guy, you know, gets into your lane and you have to kind of swerve over. You roll his window down. You roll your window down to flip him off and he has a gun pointed right at you. So you pull over. He pulls over. He's got his gun out. You grab your gun and you shoot him first. That stand your ground, you know, self-defense, no premeditation, nothing like that. But this bitch completely premeditated everything, and 11 people of her peers and her woke-ass participation trophy community were going to let her go and thank God for this cool-ass brother that, yes, cool-ass he's, that, that, brother. That's behind on rent, that's had a couple brushes with the law, but is the only person that could really speak of sound mind and represent the average, you know, the average American, whether it be Democratic or Republican. 95% of America would rather have

0: The lone juror still has not spoken. He's lawyered up. And let me, just like Patrick Clancy, the husband, who's now remarried, happily remarried, but lost his three boys, now that he's exclusively appearing on 60 Minutes, the first time you would have heard him speak about this post-conviction, this post-trial, this mistrial, if you will be on 60 Minutes. And I guarantee you 60 Minutes paid him eight figures.
1: Ooh.
0: No, seven figures. I guarantee he made $3 or $4 million for this. Now, the lone juror, I think he's worth more than that. Right? Just keep on not saying a word. Sending messages by proxy like this guy here, having your lawyer represent you, and negotiate your best deal, my friends. And let me, do you think when they finally interview him, do you think they shadow him out and maybe do a voice changer 1000 on him?
1: Well, there's no point now. They got the picture on him. They got everything. I mean,
2: when I had my conversation with him.
1: That's him.
0: Is this him?
1: Yeah.
0: So this is the lone juror.
1: Yeah.
0: Now, is this him also holding a baby?
1: Yes.
0: Okay.
2: He said that based off all the evidence that he's seen, everything that he heard, he felt that she was guilty and felt that at the time she was not, or I should say not guilty, for reason of insanity. He felt that she was sane when she did it. And that's exactly what he told me. I don't want to put other jurors on, you know, on blast. There's enough of that going on right now.
0: Well, hold on. Yeah, there's enough of that. The 11 have put your guy on blast. Those.
2: Now, he did say things got heated in the jury room. And once he speaks, I'll let him, you know, confirm more of this. But
0: let me, is this like his uncle or something? Because I think his attorney, we just covered the fact that he's represented by a dude.
1: Yeah, I'll find out.
2: That things got heated in the jury room.
0: Ray Marcel spoke to the Lindsey Clancy holdout juror. Who the hell is Ray Marcel?
2: And, you know,
0: that'd be like me doing something and me not talking to the press, but hell, I love the press.
3: He's speaking out for you.
1: American media.
3: I talked to the sponge.
1: He's an American media personality.
0: Oh, okay.
1: Investigator. He has 41,000 subscribers.
0: Okay, great.
2: Jurors were not agreeing, some agreeing, some not agreeing. But he said from day one that he always felt.
0: By the way, the feedback's not from me, ladies and gentlemen. It's from them. He's in this guy's feed, in the.
2: That.
0: Ray Mercer or whatever the hell this guy's name is.
2: She was guilty. And he never displayed or said anything about reasonable doubt. That was one of the reasons why he put the water bottle on the table with the string attached to it. And to tell them, hey, this is what she probably did to her children.
0: Remember all the jurors were just absolutely traumatized by the fact that, oh, my God, he took an exercise. By the way, they had an exercise band in there as evidence. And all the tools that she, like, they had him in there for the jurors to be able to look at him. And I would be looking at the exercise band and stretching it out and what have you. I would.
3: What's the big deal? You're in the room. You're asked, is she guilty or not? I say no. You say yes. Day's over. Walk. What are you arguing about?
0: Statement from Lindsey Clancy, lone juror. So let me, his name is Michael.
1: Yep.
0: Desronval?
1: Yeah.
0: I didn't have any doubts as I tried to explain different possible theories during deliberation. I kept getting cut off as if I had doubts based on the evidence present, based on all the physical evidence, key witnesses, and what the prosecution presents. I thought it was enough proof that she, Lindsey Clancy, knew exactly what she was doing and planned. I think Michael Desronville, the lone juror of the Lindsey Clancy trial, I don't think that I could have worded it any better if I was you and had the same belief and the same task as to find this woman either guilty of killing her kids, not guilty, or not guilty by reason of insanity. It looked like your 11 juror mates wanted to do not guilty by reason of insanity. Did you know, I saw something yesterday that she's, while she's awaiting trial, potentially a second trial.

0: They are not housing her in the women's county, you know, jail.
1: So she don't get cut.
0: She is in like a special mental hospital that costs $637,000 a year to house her in.
2: Huh.
0: Now the average inmate, I think it's like $40,000 or $50,000 a year to feed them and, you know, shelter them, clothe them, and the amount of, you know, they take the detention deputies' pay and divide it amongst all the, you know, prisoners. And so I mean, they really have it down as to how much a prisoner takes, you know, taxpayer wise to house them for a fiscal year in the various, you know, lockup facilities that we have, whether that be federal or county. And so she the mental ward or psychiatric hospital she's being housed in, the figure that I saw yesterday was $637,000 a year to house this chick. Hey Alexa, how much does it take per year to house Lindsay Clancy?
3: I'm not quite sure how he was at.
0: She's retarded.
2: She is. I mean, but she did answer that one question.
0: What do you mean?
2: She answered the one hard question early on, but she wasn't able to.
0: Can you look it up for me?
2: $620,000.
0: I was right, right?
2: Yes, you were.
0: $620,000 a year. So to house Lindsay Clancy in the psych ward, the Massachusetts psych ward that she's in now, as compared to, maybe you can Google, what does the average woman inmate cost to house in county jail or state jail?
4: It's a new report revealing details about the holdout juror in the Lindsay Clancy trial. Earlier this month, the jury was unable to...
0: You know, they might as well just let her go. Because these woke-ass Massachusetts tree-hugging...
1: Yeah, let the street take care of her, because we will.
0: There you go. Let the street take care of her. Because this is just absolutely nonsense.
4: Reach a unanimous verdict, and the judge declared that mistrial. Remember, she killed her three children. That has never been in doubt. But now, another trial. Potentially, Nate Foy is on it. Nate.
0: I mean, that's right. The state has to just determine whether they're going to retry it.
2: $213,000.
0: Is it 213th?
2: Yes.
0: Someone getting paid.
2: In this year, $256,000 each inmate in state prison.
0: That doesn't even seem right.
2: What do you mean? It's cheaper than her.
0: I know, but I always thought it was like $30,000 or $40,000.
2: Not in Massachusetts.
1: $30,000 or $40,000. What?
0: No.
1: $87,000 payday for one guy watching them.
5: Hey, Harris. Yeah, we're still waiting on word from the Plymouth County DA on plans on how they intend to move forward. But as you mentioned, the breaking report here.
0: Yeah, so we haven't got a report as to what, you know, Plymouth County is going to do. And there's been a lot of talking legal heads that have said, you know, this is the outcome of what happened really gives the negotiation power to Lindsay Clancy and her attorney, where they can, you know, like maybe cut a plea deal where she gets out for either one time served or two, like maybe one or two more years in the mental ward, which is, you know, not jail. And then three, you know, she gets out on probation after like a couple years. And that negotiation strength, if you will, has switched from the state to now all the power is in her hands, because the state, it was, I mean, let me, does it have a... Can you DuckDuckGo or Bing or whatever the hell you use? How much did the Lindsay Clancy trial cost?
2: Yes,
0: I'll ask old girl too. Hey Alexa, how much did the Lindsay Clancy trial cost the state?
3: Sorry, I don't have an answer for that.
0: I just don't get it. Maybe Macho Man's coming in to adjust her stupidity mode.
2: No, he's working on Gene's camera.
0: Oh, is he? All right, let me...
1: You're making me look good.
5: Here is from the New York.
0: Let me know if you find that figure.
5: Post, yes, describing this juror as a Haitian Catholic, and the brother of that juror telling the New York Post that his brother's Catholic faith did not cloud his judgment at all.
0: My family cannot leave the house. This is the Jamaican, the guy, the lone juror's brother says, my family cannot leave the house. They're leaving notes at my mom's house. They won't leave us alone, and we don't know anything.
5: His judgment at all.
0: This poor guy, yes, he's got a checkered past, but he's not on trial. He was asked to give his opinion, listen to the testimony, and deliberate with his 11 other jurors. He could not come to what they thought had happened. He dug his heels in, stood his ground, and thank God. Otherwise, she probably would be a free woman relatively soon.
2: About 500,000.
0: How much?
2: About 500,000.
0: So it cost the county about $500,000
2: for 1 month, the 21 days.
0: Yeah. And so double that if they do it again, because you know they're going to have to sequester the jury, which means they have to put them up in a hotel, feed them, house them, and then give transportation back and from the facility. That's gonna, putting a person in a hotel for a month and feeding them for a month, probably what, Gene, $5,000, $10,000?
2: Yep.
5: Deliberations in this trial. The brother said the family's life has been turned upside down, saying that they're getting hounded by reporters. And
0: it just sickens me that we are putting this guy on trial. I've never heard, in all the years of me seeing high-profile trials, they didn't do this to the O.J. trial, to the O.J. jury.
2: Well, they were in it.
0: They didn't dox
1: them. They chased them, guys.
0: They didn't dox them.
2: Yeah, no, but they did what they wanted the public to do.
1: Right, they ended up the right way.
5: True crime fanatics. Right way. The brother says, quote, we just had some of them from the New York Post article, if you want to pull them back up, Harris. My family cannot leave the house. They are leaving notes at my mother's house. They won't leave us alone, and we don't know anything. People have been calling me like crazy. It's crazy. The brother also says that the family didn't even know that he was serving on the jury, so it was all a surprise to them. Judge William Sullivan has sealed the jurors' names, citing safety concerns. He's impounding all of those names until further notice. As for where we go from here, Clancy is due back in court 2 weeks from today on September 29th for a status hearing. And again, we are still waiting on the plans from the Plymouth County DA to retry the case. We'll send it back.
0: You know that Plymouth County and the DAs are like, man, what kind of plea deal can we cut that we're not going to get absolutely drugged through the mud, but because we can't afford $1 million trial that we could potentially hang again.
1: Why can't they afford it? Don't come out of their pocket.
0: Well, so it looks like because the counties, they have budgets, Gene, and so the state gives them their yearly budget, and they budget in how much however many trials they potentially might go through and the cost of that trial. Well, this could completely blow their budget. Like, they don't have any more money. The county doesn't have any more money allotted in the budget for taking things to trial. Let me, what were you going to say?
2: It says that they allotted for the year $12.93 million, and they usually, their average they go through is about $10.44 million.
1: Yeah, you got plenty.
2: So they have a SSX, whatever, of $2
0: million.
2: An excess. It says, and then
0: you reading stories because you're like, you know, make me look smart.
2: Exactly. Then Massachusetts also has a $1 billion on their trials and courts, so they could give more money.
0: So the state could step in.
1: So we should really believe you, Lemmy?
0: Well, then hold on. They should, if they have that type
1: of... You always got your statistics always the same as
0: him. Shut up, Gene. So if they do have that excess fund that they've built in, and including the state can step in and help, then I think they retry it balls to the wall.
2: Yeah,
0: I really do.
1: Right.
0: And I don't know now.
1: Well, listen, if you don't want to be on a jury, if you don't want to be letters in your mailbox or ridiculed or go on, just walk in there, and a black guy, all he's got to say is, "Whitey must die." Right, and, well, then, they don't put him on.
0: Gene.
1: He don't even get on there.
0: Our monologue today is not about the ins and outs of getting off of a jury.
1: Well, then don't complain about you getting ridiculed at the end after you was on the jury because you wanted to be on it in the first place.
5: To you, Harris.
4: I see a lot of ground for fodder there. I mean, for some debate, your faith, it says do not kill in the Ten Commandments. This is going to ignite a debate. Nate Foy on the breaking. Thank you. Outnumbered next.
0: She's cool. Who's she for, who's she with?
2: Fox.
0: She with Fox.
2: Bubba would do her.
0: Nah, she's got fire. No, I wouldn't. She's not my go-to black girl.
2: Oh, well, yeah, that's the chick from CBS.
0: The chick from CBS.
1: What did they say she was your go-to?
0: Tamika. Her name's Tamika.
1: Who would do it?
0: Tamika Johnson. Tamika Johnson's my go-to black girl. The girl we just saw, man, she's got really bad crooked teeth. Yeah. Patrick Clancy, the surviving husband of the crazy bitch, his first appearance, he's not talked publicly about any of this, comes on this Sunday on 60 Minutes.
1: Oh, I'm going to watch that.
0: And,
1: jeez.
0: Boy, he got, I promise you, he got paid. Hold out, get paid. Those 11 jurors, they don't represent anything of value. You guys all agreed. You're all a bunch of woke-ass bitches. There's two people that can make money off this and a lot.
1: One, how did they find 11 of them?
0: One, Patrick Clancy, the husband. He got paid. His interview happens this Sunday on CBS's 60 Minutes. And the lone juror who has talked, you know, by proxy through an attorney and his brother and his friend, but he has yet to speak and be on camera publicly. He's holding out, man. He just lawyered up. We covered that. And don't think that that lawyer's, you know, sole mission at this point is probably on the phone with Dateline, CBS, Fox, everybody, and who want, and it's a bidding war as to who gets this guy on, right?
2: Yes.
0: I promise you that.
5: And now to our 60 Minutes exclusive with Patrick Clancy and his new wife, a fertility doctor he married here in New York City in April.
0: And do you notice how a lot of these people are putting this guy on trial too? Like, this guy isn't allowed to go out and get remarried and live his life. He wasn't on trial. There was no evidence that he did any of this. What?
1: This is the husband of the girl that killed, and he's married again already?
0: Yeah.
2: Well, this thing happened 3-4 years ago.
0: Yeah, Gene, this accident happened 3 or 4 years ago.
2: Everyone thinks that it happened last year.
0: No, it happened. Yeah, it happened in 22 or 23.
1: Oh,
0: just take this.
1: So she's been not walking since then too.
0: Yeah, she's been paralyzed and in the psychiatric hospital in Massachusetts for well over 2 years. So this guy's 2-3 years. I need to get some ass. Right?
1: Yeah.
0: I'm not ever going to be with this crazy bitch.
1: Is that his new girl right there?
0: Yeah.
1: Nah, yes. Looks just like the old one.
0: Well, not
2: she's
0: really.
2: She's a doctor.
5: Long before his ex-wife.
0: She's not a doctor. She's not a crazy bitch. She's a doctor.
5: Wife Lindsay Clancy faced trial for killing their three small children. Now we're hearing from the couple for the first time. CBS's Chanel Call is back here tonight with a preview.
0: You guys, can you shut up?
2: Sorry, Gene.
0: I mean, Jesus Christ.
2: Gene was
0: confusing. I'll just go ahead and go right into words if you guys are going to talk over what I'm playing.
2: Sorry, Gene thought the babies were, he thought their kids were still alive.
1: Quit talking over stuff, Lummy.
0: No, you did it, Gene.
1: Oh, I did?
0: You idiot. Yeah, you don't.
1: I was answering him.
0: The kids are dead. My God, what the hell? Where the how stupid are you? Jesus Christ.
1: I'm trying to help the family.
0: All you do is just disrupt the flow. I got to get into this so I can get into words. I have a rhyme to my reason. I got to clear this to get into words. I can't stop and start it based on you not shutting your mouth. When I'm playing a video, shut up. You know that. You've been with me for 20 plus years. You know when to shut up. We're not at the bar where you can just keep talking to a guy.
6: Dr. Rachel Danis is not.
0: And if you're the guy, and it's been, if you're Patrick Clancy, the surviving father, and your crazy bitch ass wife killed your kids, and this hottie who's a doctor and normal wants to ride the pole, why wouldn't you? This is a way improvement.
6: One of the many medical professionals who treated Lindsay Clancy. She's a fertility doctor in New York City and married to Lindsay's ex-husband.
0: So the interview that he is doing on 60 Minutes this Sunday is, I guess she's there, but you know, his new wife, who's a doctor, is by his side. I guess she's part of it.
6: And Patrick.
0: Why do we have so many problems with that particular camera? Like, every day, it's
2: he thinks it's a wiring system. He's going to work on it.
6: In the weeks-long trial, she was targeted online.
0: Like, you know, it's every guest every day.
2: Yeah.
0: So you know what we need to start doing is the guest needs to start getting here about
7: It's not the guest bubble.
0: 3 minutes earlier so you can frame them up.
2: No, it's not the frame.
7: We're losing power. I just changed the power supply to the video adapter. That's the only thing left. We swapped cameras. We swapped cables. Hopefully this fixes it. I just swapped the power supply.
0: Okay, great.
1: Because I said the right spot.
6: Her private life becoming very public. Now she's breaking her silence.
0: Well, now hold on. This ain't about you, bitch.
2: Right. Well, I guess they said she's been harassed. Yeah.
0: Well, of course she has.
2: Because they made up that she was the one that like was cheating on.
0: You mean the Lindsey Clancy supporters tried to dirty him up by saying that he was cheating on her while he was still married?
2: Yeah.
0: And none of that's true. But you know, there's a bunch of woke ass libs that are getting on. I mean, I got to think
2: they're threatening her.
0: Probably both. They're probably threatening him too.
6: In the last 2 months, her husband Patrick Clancy became one of the most talked about and scrutinized people in the country. Some of that attention focused on his composure in court.
8: I said, "Where are the kids?"
6: And what some perceive as his largely unemotional testimony, fueling conspiracy theories swirling around.
0: Oh yeah, remember all the crazy bitches were like, "Well, listen, first of all, he was raping his children." And then secondly, his wife, Lindsay, found out that he's been touching his kids. And so he had to kill them and her so that they wouldn't get caught. And the state attorney's in on it and the sheriff's in on it. Shut up. Shut up. This bitch sent him on an errand. She unalived 3 kids and jumped out of the window because she knew that she was absolutely the worst trouble ever. It didn't kill her. It just paralyzed her from the waist on down. Don't try to shift the blame to him. And I don't expect him. I don't. I'm not going to hold it against him going out and getting some hot doctor ass. Way better than that crazy ass you were hooked up to.
6: A father still grieving his children.
0: And let's not forget, this guy no longer has his sons with him anymore now either.
8: I talked to them. What do you say? Help me. All the time. Do they help you? I like to believe they do.
1: That poor dude.
0: Yeah, think about this dude. His crazy ass bitch wife sends him on an errand. He goes. She kills all 3 kids while he's gone. He needs a clarification on the errand that he's running between kids three and two. He calls her. She gives him a clarification. She gets back to unaliving the kids. He gets to the house. He doesn't know that she's out back because he can't hear her because the house is configured so that she jumped out the back. So he pulls up. Doesn't look like anything unsuspecting. He walks in. Can't hear anything. Starts calling for the kids. Doesn't get any answers. Goes upstairs. They're not upstairs in their bedrooms, nor is the baby in a crib. He then goes downstairs, finds all 3 boys choked with a ligature / choked to death, dead, all 3 dead, calls 911, then discovers her out back, bloodied up and paralyzed. Yeah, I mean, think about this guy's life. Yeah. And then he wants to move on, as this was 3 years ago, and he meets some, really kick-ass woman that's a doctor, and, now him and her are basically on trial. Can't even live a peaceful life.
8: It's a way.
0: And he doesn't have his kids anymore.
8: Yeah, I stay connected to them.
6: Also, in that exclusive 60 Minutes interview, Patrick Clancy sharing private details for the first time about his 3 small children, his advocacy for maternal mental health, and how he's moving forward while continuing to navigate profound grief. Yeah. Tony?
1: Profound.
0: I got to go to words, but I'm going to say something that people may not like and people might get mad at me. But if I had 3 boys, 3 beautiful boys.
2: No, he had 2 boys, 1 girl.
0: I'm sorry. If I had 3 children, 3 beautiful children, 2 boys and 1 girl, perfect family. You know, he was making a great living. His wife supposedly, before she went crazy, was a good woman. And then that happens. You lose all 3 of your children. Your wife's going to, hopefully she never sees it. She never sees the light of day. When you finally get remarried, I don't know necessarily that you want kids. Like, kids might be a trigger to you. you know, like, you're like, I don't know if I can even deal with having kids just due to the fact that, you know, I lost three. I don't know if I can be in the kid business anymore. I kind of just wanted to be in the, I want to hang out with my hot wife and not worry about any more kids.
1: I'd like to have more.
0: Yeah, I couldn't. Be like, uh-uh.
1: I lost one dog, so I bought two more to try to make up for her.
9: Taylor Swift, furious.
0: Oh, that's not what I wanted. I wanted to go into words. I hate seeing Lasker when I lose things. I just buy two more of what I lost. Yeah. It makes me feel better.
10: Yes, it is.
11: No, it's not.
12: We rudely interrupt the rhetoric to let you know the following.
13: Bubba the Love Sponge Show returns after these words.

0: to do something and say something that's going to probably piss a lot of people off, but I need...
1: Not me.
0: I need help from my moderators on Rumble. Mostly we're...
2: Do it in a Trump voice, please.
0: Why do it in my Trump voice?
2: Because it's cool.
0: Actually, Gene, to be honest with you, I think my Trump impersonation's horrible.
2: Okay, well, quit thinking.
0: I think my best is my Gene Lasker.
2: Okay, well, imitation. Gene Lasker didn't come up with this. You and Trump did.
0: Well, no, I'm not going to do it as Trump. It's sounding too campy, like we're some zookeepers. Here's the deal. We're visually, where you can chat, you can participate on visually through Rumble, through Twitch, through Facebook, and through YouTube. Well, I mean, those are the big four visual franchises, correct? You can also watch us on X and a few other places, but I don't know that there's a chat necessarily there.
3: Yeah, there is, but I mean, it's nothing great. Right.
0: But the main collection of Bubba Army real time watching it and potentially participating in a chat type deal would be probably in this order: YouTube, Rumble, Facebook, X,
3: Twitch. You forgot Twitch
0: and Twitch, right?
3: Yes.
0: Okay. Now within that, there's chat, and within chat on each one of these places, we have moderators, and these moderators, some are pretty heavy-handed and they put up with no nonsense. Others will let you get some critical opinions about us that may not be so favorable, and a lot of times they'll ban you, and they'll no longer let you participate, and that pisses you off. So, there's two sides to this story. One, the people that are great people that like us, that try to be positive, that try to enjoy the show, that try to, this is potentially your favorite program. You are hardcore Bubba Army. You buy the merch. You might even qualify for BARP. But in any consolation, you genuinely like us. You like what we do. And maybe you don't have a fancy screen name. And maybe you don't even really participate that much. You know, like, on YouTube, the Tina Mays and the Uncle Ruckies and the Dirt Merchants, those people are like, they're on it. Every day, they're in here with chat. There's a whole ecosystem of, you know, whatever forum you're on, whether you have a little Twitch world, you got a little Rumble world, you got a little YouTube world, you got some Facebook world. So everybody pretty much just chats in one of their own little ecosystems. And within that, you got your regulars, you got your moderators, and then you have your people that have come in over the years and said really bad things about us. And they've been banned for the most part. But... I'm thinking that we do an amnesty day.
3: No.
0: Nope.
3: Everyone that's been banned has been banned because either they come on and just absolutely troll, say bad words, try to get us in trouble. Because anyone that actually does, they come in the email, and then usually we go back and unban them.
0: So, you know what, Lummy? Can I tell you something?
3: Yes.
0: I really, really...
3: We haven't been banning that many people.
0: I really appreciate...
2: How about Tampa Terry?
0: Can Tampa Terry get unbanned?
3: He'll be unbanned at one platform.
0: Okay.
3: Just like Joe's unbanned in the Rumble and Twitch, not YouTube, but he has his own place.
0: All right, so you know what?
3: And Tampa Terry will be unbanned in Rumble.
0: Okay, so...
2: We tried,
0: Tampa Terry. We got you unbanned in Rumble. Me and Gene tried to do a complete unilateral amnesty day everybody gets unbanned, and I really...
2: And try it again.
0: But no. But here's the deal. Lummy really knows this world better than I do. He does. He knows all the moderators.
2: And he ain't smiling about it.
0: And by the way, you as moderators need to realize that Lummy is your guy. That's
2: the end all be all.
0: That's who you report to, Lummy. Lummy is the executive producer of this program, so your moderations and the things that people that you're banned, can you get a hold of Lummy, let him know, hey, this is moderator Yippee-O on YouTube, and I banned this particular guy because he was, you know, saying this and this. Well, I actually like it because usually Lummy goes right along the lines of whatever I say. I could literally be like,
2: he said no quickly.
0: And he stood up to me. He stood up to me and said, no, Nope. We're, and you know what? It wasn't even like a...
2: Thinking.
0: You know, it wasn't even like I had any wiggle room to argue with him. He shut me down.
2: Quickly.
0: Like that was like...
2: Without a smile, so he's serious.
0: If I could recreate it, I'm like, I'm nope.
2: Nope.
0: No,
2: no.
3: Yeah, no, I'm sorry.
0: No.
3: I'm sorry.
0: I'm sorry, we're not doing it.
3: I've been dealing with this for a while, and even talking with some of our moderators outside the show, I just know what goes into it.
0: Now, can I ask you a question? Can you keep up on the moderators if you see a moderator that's a little too heavy-handed and he just blocks somebody for saying, you know, Bubba looks kind of fat today? Like, you know, I don't necessarily want that guy to get banned, just, you know, whatever.
3: Yeah, I don't want him to be
0: too heavy-handed. I do want some blowback to be able to, you know, constructive blowback, you know, please allow that.
3: There's only really, and I talked to him about it, and I've even talked to Macho because he gets a little heavy-handed.
0: I heard Iggy was a little heavy-handed.
3: Sometimes.
0: Yeah.
3: But, I mean, really, the rules...
0: Iggy's as heavy-handed as big as his biceps.
3: Oh, yeah, just huge. But there's only really a couple ways you get banned. Is if you just sit there and just absolutely spam the chat where, like, all you're doing is hitting letters or words and you're just, you know, being the only one. Two, you're going after families, people's, like, you know, private life on the show.
0: Yeah, I have no sympathy for that at all.
3: And then if you're just absolutely trying to be a dick.
0: Yeah.
3: That's it. That's all. Just don't be a dick. You could be a dick to a point, but when you're just sitting there, you know, spamming it to be a dick about, you know, how much, you know.
0: See, you people who hate us, you should just kind of like hate us, like nicely hate us. That way you can still be part of chat and see what the hell's going on. Instead, you shouldn't be such a dick on hating us. That way you could still participate and be part of the Cool Kids Club and get your little intel that you need, and you're not banned.
2: You know?
0: But I'm not going to try to tell you how to do it, okay? I appreciate everybody that participates. I was looking at some reports yesterday on our digital monetization.
3: Uncle Rucky, $10.
0: Thank you, Uncle Rucky. And let me, as we're roughing in the BARP totals, you know, I start seeing contributions and things like that and the amount. And I'm just telling you, man, the business is really healthy right now. And it's continuing to get better and better. I got to tell you, you know, do you know what the, and I'd hate to, I don't want to necessarily give the secret sauce away to other radio personalities that are have far less of the presence that we have. You know, I think we might be the only Tampa-based terrestrial, still in the terrestrial radio game, but also highly in the digital game. I think we're the only real terrestrial radio show in America that can completely support itself digitally. Like, you know, we could completely walk away from terrestrial radio and support ourselves digitally.
2: That's because you were smart enough to keep your own stuff.
0: Well, one of the things of reason why is because of Bubba Army HQ. Bubba Army, let me, especially with the, if you buy the yearly lieutenant package that gives you a $500 discount for your BARP total, man, we've gotten actually quite a few of those.
3: Yes, we have.
0: And, man, thank you. But, you know, no other personality personalities that now the Joe Rogans and the people that started on internet and streaming and never were terrestrial radio, you know, syndicated people, so to speak. We're not, by all means, we're a small fish in the streaming world. But our presence in the streaming world is going so well and continues to grow that we are self-sufficient within the digital world in itself. And I hate to give the aspiring radio personality the secret sauce, but can I tell you the secret sauce, Lemmy?
3: What is it?
0: Gary Cantrell.
3: That's right.
0: No, for real.
3: Yeah, he's awesome.
0: So here's why Gary Cantrell and the guy that works for Gary. Bobby, here's why. You do the show like we're doing now. You take out little excerpts of the show that are high spots. You highly edit them so that it moves quickly and it's right at a minute. You make that a short. You make that you then distribute that because everybody's attention span is about 34 seconds, and they know in the first 10 seconds, whether they like it or not. So you make shorts, high spot shorts of your program. You distribute them amongst all of your platforms. And if you're on enough platforms and have a big enough following, then those end up going viral, 1, 2, 3, 6 a month, that circumvents them back to your major, to your show long form. People start listening to your show long form. Let me, do you see now that, you know, our, the average, and I'm not talking about Rumble, you know, All In, we have figured out now All In, and I hate to give you my numbers, but I don't care. Each show ends up, now this isn't audio. These aren't people that go to Bubba Army HQ and download it or things like that, but just visually, we have about 50 to 60,000 views per show, per show. And so that's pretty good. And so we go, you know, within the places that we distribute these shorts, have you noticed, Lummy, now that, like, just within the YouTube world, you know, each show used to, after like 2 or 3 days, get like about, you know, 10 to 12,000.
1: Yeah.
0: This is just YouTube. Now we're in the, like, every show gets about 14 to 16,000.
3: Yeah, it's slowly growing.
0: And Gary Cantrell, man, Gary Cantrell has it figured out.
3: He eats and sleeps.
0: He has it absolutely figured out.
2: He's the first bite of a BLT.
0: What?
3: What? What does that mean?
0: What?
3: He's the first bite of a BLT?
2: He's the first bite of a BLT.
0: Okay.
2: You know what I'm saying?
0: No, no, we don't.
2: A BLT, a bacon, lettuce, and tomato sandwich is like the greatest thing ever.
0: Yeah.
2: The first bite is like the greatest thing ever. That's what he is.
0: Okay. Let's just go.
2: But see, you take the first bite or the last bite, he makes you want to see the middle.
0: There you go. Gary Cantrell, the first bite of a BLT sandwich, circa Gene Lasker, whatever that means. So I'm just telling you, I feel so good in the growth. We got great growth. We're continuing to grow. I got some ideas with Lummy that you know, we could be making some changes to the show early next year, which potentially are a little scary. You know, that or we're going to grow terrestrially. I'm at a crossroads. I'm just really, really excited to all the great people and the like, I just noticed this week, Lummy, that now each show, like, is we're even teetering on, you know, 15, 16, 17,000 per show, all making great money. And let's not forget the Deadly Intentions franchise.
3: Yes, it
0: is. Yeah. That's making money now. You know, we drop brand new Deadly Intention episodes every Thursday at 10 o'clock. You know, today, yesterday's show, which isn't even 24 hours old yet, is at 5,000 views right now. And then and the channel's monetized. So I think that thing's going to show some growth, too. I'm super excited. Is this just a Tampa thing?
2: No.
0: This Dan
2: Pasco. You think.
3: Well,
2: it's right here.
3: We got phone calls yesterday warning us
2: this
3: about
2: this. This is Pasco County, and the mosquitoes are whipping our ass.
0: Not only are we in Pasco County, but we're in the woods.
3: Yeah. Man, this is
0: I will tell you this. I do have some industrial pest spray, Gene, like the kind that you only like cities and municipalities can buy. Like it's, you know, way, way more powerful than being able to go down. Like this is the real commercial stuff.
2: Uh-huh.
0: And we did spray all around here for mosquitoes and things like that. And if, you know, as much as, Lummy, you're outside doing the goat report more than anybody, and I don't know that we really have a lot of mosquitoes.
3: No, they're bad back there.
0: Oh, are they?
3: Yeah, the problem is that in those woods, there's standing water that
2: there's
3: we just
2: standing
3: don't know.
2: Water. There's little puddles.
3: Yeah.
2: You know, the leaves get real heavy and like a mulch area.
3: Yeah, and
2: then the water fills up.
0: Do you put
3: Yeah, the goats are covered.
0: Yeah, but I'm saying it's like,
3: I put spray?
0: No, a mosquito bite a goat and cause it problems?
3: Not for this disease. Okay. It will give them like heartworm stuff. But,
0: oh, okay.
3: Yeah.
0: Now, do you give them?
3: They're all covered.
0: Okay.
3: And I got this new spray.
0: And do you send me a bill for that? Because I should be paying for that.
3: Merch Creek picked up the mosquito spray.
0: Okay.
3: All right. So we're good.
0: Thanks. So we got this big mosquito problem in Tampa, and more specifically, right here where the studios are in the Clem compound. They're spraying for it and everything. And does this thing kill people?
3: No, but you get really sick.
0: Oh, here we go.
1: July, Hillsborough County says it received its first ever positive test result for DEM2 or dengue fever from an insect monitoring trap. Now 30 people are confirmed to have contracted dengue fever from
0: local... But what does dengue fever do to you?
1: ...local mosquito bites, and another 21 tests are showing positive results, although those are still preliminary. You're looking at a map of where Hillsborough County has been targeting the mosquito populations with helicopters, trucks, and manual backpacks.
0: No, I mean, we're way out of that. We're way out of that.
3: They're just showing Hillsborough County.
0: They're just showing what they're treating.
1: What is that blue shaded area?
0: Now, is Pasco spraying?
3: Yeah.
1: That's about 30,000 square acres treated by three helicopters Monday night and includes the...
0: Now, does the spray, like, help?
3: Yeah.
0: Does it kill them?
3: Yeah,
2: supposedly.
1: Area just east of the I-4, I-275.
2: Yeah, mostly kills the babies.
0: Now, does Seminole have Does Seminole have any of these problems? I'm sorry, does Pinellas County have any of these problems?
2: There hasn't Not been as any, bad yeah. because they don't got enough woods like us.
1: Yeah. Corridor where health officials believe the first
0: case... So this is a woods thing.
3: Yes, it is.
2: Yeah, because the standing water's in there and you're not cleaning it up. But you got standing water around a house on a tire thumb, you know, you squirt a little bit of WD-40 and they're all dead. And the water can stand there all at once. But
0: I heard you can use WD-40 for bug spray too.
2: Yeah,
0: I heard if you take WD-40 and spray like all your soffits and stuff behind it,
2: yeah,
0: that's good for bugs and wasps.
2: Yeah,
0: and all
2: it's
0: that
2: good for the material too,
1: killing off the 80s Egypti.
0: I love WD-40. I absolutely love. I am such a WD-40 guy. I always got at least 10 cans of it. And I squirt my hinges and my guy just some days I get my WD-40 can and I'll just walk through the entire house and spray like every hinge and then spray my soffits and like because it can't hurt nothing. It's I honestly think that WD-40 might be the greatest thing ever invented.
3: It's so great that you drank it one day.
0: Yeah,
2: you tried it.
0: Don't drink it. We got a mosquito. All right, we got a mosquito problem with the dengue fever here in Tampa and Pasco County.
2: What are you
0: County.
2: Calling it, Bengue fever?
0: We were calling it dengue fever.
2: Oh, dengue.
0: But it's actually called. It's actually called dengue fever. Here's the deal.
2: Oh.
0: I'm assuming, Lummy, like if you got a kid like Walker or whatever, you just have him put some bug spray on, right?
4: Yeah.
0: And yes. I think that if you put bug repellent on your kid and yourself, you know, mosquitoes hate that. Like, I've never known anybody that if you really thoroughly covered yourself, you know, and put a little bit in your hand and put it on your neck and your ears, like, you know, you really kind of slather yourself up with some off woods, deep woods off or something like that, you never get bit. Like, you never do. But you just got to remember to keep that, right?
3: Yes, you do.
0: Like you know, you got to remember to have that handy at all times. Whew. So when I return, this has really got me. I almost feel like I have to say something that I don't really mean in order not to be positioned as a weirdo. Because I really think that it should be covered under the First Amendment, and that is AI child porn. And yes.
2: What?
0: AI child porn.
2: So that's not illegal because it's not real.
0: I'm struggling with the fact that I can kind of understand where they say it's not legal because it's not illegal because it's not real, but I also. Like, think, well, if you're into that sort of material, that
2: you gotta
0: should
2: want to be stupid.
0: That should be illegal if you're consuming that type of material. Meaning,
2: of course,
0: even if it's in a not real person deal.
2: Yeah, even if you drew pictures of it, that'd be illegal.
0: Yeah, well, technically, but then you get the First Amendment in there, and you're like, we got that story next. It's a really deep polarizing. If you break it down one way, you should be able to, you know, look at it. But if you break it down another way, morally and otherwise, then it should be illegal. So I can see both sides of the fence. I really can.
3: But we'll AI is literally pictures of real people.
0: Is that what AI is?
5: It's stealing images from actual people.
3: Yeah, right. It's learning. It learns from people uploading things.
0: Oh, so it can. It can just build its own person, but it's probably modeled after, you know, all
3: another
0: the things.
3: Person.
0: Another person.
3: Yeah.
0: You know, listen, it's very much a polarizing topic we'll get to next.
6: 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We'll be back to the Bubba the Love Sponge show after this.

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0: appreciate it. Don't forget Morgan Exteriors. They got a $30,000 sweepstakes going on soon. I shared it on our Facebook. Much love to OP and, of course, Kurt. Longtime friend, personal family friend of Gene Lasker. I've known Kurt as well, and now an advertiser on our program.
1: My neighbor down in Tampa, I didn't even know listened to the show. I rolled down there on the by the rental, and he's got a Morgan Exterior sign. Mm-hmm. He's getting work on it, and he went to him because he was listening to the show.
0: Really?
1: Yeah.
0: Fantastic. You wouldn't believe. There's this 83, I can't speak of his name, but he's 82 or 83 years old. He used to own a car dealership, a major, major, major car dealership here in the Tampa Bay area. Like, I would say it, and you guys would immediately know it was one of the very well-known, and him and his wife they catch the show every day. Hmm. And he's worth probably $30 million, retired, lives in a penthouse, lives like in a $5 million penthouse. He sold his dealership about 3 or 4 years ago, made about $40 million. Gene, have you ever seen like what car dealerships sell for? They sell for a lot of money.
2: Imagine that.
0: Rob Elder sold out, Elder Ford made, I don't even want to tell you what he made. But this guy made about 30, 40 million on his franchise, and he's 82 years old. He gets up and exercises every day, and he watches or catches the show in some way, shape, or form, and so does his wife. It's just, it would be surprised as to the amount of people that catch the program on a daily basis. So thank you to everybody. Here's the story. And I could read the words to it, but I'd rather have them just report it. I think they report it pretty efficiently. It's kind of, be careful what you wish for. We're all into this AI stuff, and AI is cool for this and cool for that.
2: It's the devil.
0: But it continues. What you don't understand is all the information that you're putting in it to try to figure out what you're trying to figure out, they're keeping that and adding to the topic, right? Like, if you're to type in Bubba the Love Sponge terrestrial radio stations, well, it'd probably spit out some, but if it was wrong and you knew of another one, like they forgot the Phoenix stations and you inputted that where we're heard on in Phoenix, it would then learn it. So the next time a person asked them that question, it learned it.
1: Yes.
0: It continues to learn. So AI now has infiltrated, the porn world, so to speak, where, literally, AI can do anything. Like I could take a picture of Lummy and run it through various AI programs and say, behind the guy in the photo, add two hot redheads, right? That, yeah. That are in shape with large breasts and whatever. And it would come up with something. Now, we don't know who these people are. I don't know that they're real people, but I think they're a hybrid of a bunch of real people that they mix together. Don't know necessarily that person in that AI photo has a name, or maybe it does because it's somebody else inputted it at one time, and now they're going to use it on Lummy's deal. And that leads us to child porn. So, like, I guess you can maybe ask AI to build a naked seven. I don't even know what you would ask AI to do for you to be in the child porn game. Because, quite frankly, I don't know much about the child porn game. Like, I don't know. I don't know what they watch, I just don't know what they do. I don't know what they do in child porn.
2: Or why.
0: Or why. It's a topic I'm never going to ever explore, ever go. Like, if the cops came and busted us, if the IRS came, let me and shut me down, and they go through all my computers, you're not going to find anything that has anything to do with child porn. Now, I like other porn, but I think it's
2: can't get that no more.
0: You really can't even get regular porn much.
2: Unless you put your license out.
0: I ain't doing that either. So here we go.
3: A local photographer is changing her business practices after a federal judge ruled AI-generated child pornography is protected.
0: See, like, so now you got this circulating through the court system.
4: No way.
0: And you got judges that are saying, federal judges that are saying AI children's porn is protected under the First Amendment. Now, me being a huge First Amendment advocate, I can understand that. But I could also understand where you could rule the other way, too. Meaning, like, it's still child porn. Regardless of how it was generated, it's still depicting underage people engaging in very disturbing things.
2: You can take a crayon and draw a scene on a back of your notebook of child porn, and you go to jail for it. So why wouldn't AI be the same?
0: I completely agree. But there's also a part of me that says, okay, well, since it's not real, then it, you know, and a federal judge ruled too that since it's not real, then potentially it's protected.
3: Child pornography is protected by the First Amendment.
5: News Channel 10's Leah Jameson joins us to explain the ruling and the impacts locally.
6: A judge with...
0: What local yokel, saggy boob? I mean...
2: Crooked boob, saggy boob.
0: We're going to send it over to Leah, the saggy, crooked boob McGillicuddy.
2: Crooked hairline.
0: I mean,
2: you're a mess, lady.
0: Yeah.
6: The U.S. Court of Appeals dismissed a child pornography charges against a man in Wisconsin.
0: This has got to be like Anchorage, Alaska, or like, you know...
2: A DEI person.
0: Spokane. No, this is just a real small town television station.
2: Yeah, well, we got one handicapped person working
0: for us. Terre Haute. You know, this is like, you know, Elkhart, Indiana. This isn't, you know, CBS Chicago, NBC Boston.
6: Pornography charges against a man in Wisconsin. The ruling of the AI.
0: Yeah, this is some Sheboygan, Wisconsin.
2: Oh, God.
0: This is Sheboygan. This is New Channel 10, Sheboygan, Wisconsin. Yeah, I hate her.
6: Material is constitutionally protected if it stays within the home. The ruling has caused...
0: So are they saying, okay, if you come up with AI child porn, as long as you keep it in your home and you don't distribute it, it's protected?
6: Whew. Major concerns wrong. Across the country, and now a local photographer is changing her business practices around pictures of children. While Ashley usually posts...
0: What?
6: ...her work on websites and social media, she has taken down pictures of the children. She says, as a business owner, she felt that she had to do something to protect them from this potential danger.
0: Well, here's the deal. Not only as the business owner of a photography place that takes pictures of people, including your cute little baby, and then she potentially puts these pictures of your cute little baby up as some of her, like, as an advertising as to what kind of work she does. I can do pictures of your baby. I can do pictures of your family. I can do some pictures in the fall leaves. I would think the parents of the child that you potentially are using to advertise your company might have a problem with their kid being on your website, right? Like, I don't know if I want my kid on your website.
2: Right.
7: Danger. AI has taken over, and what you want it to be at one point, it's just an innocent picture of somebody riding a bike, completely different by the end of the day when fallen into the wrong hands. And it's a lot harder to show examples of what I can do.
6: Ashley hopes other photographers...
0: Well, now, hold on. I don't know what the story is here. Meaning, like, is she pulling off the pictures of kids because other bad guys could go in and copy those pictures that she's posting on her website promoting her photography place?
1: Sounds like she was actually putting images into AI, and it was stealing them, and it was... Somebody could make porn with them.
6: We'll follow.
0: I think what she was saying, Mach, you could be right, I could be right, we could be a combination of both, but I'm thinking like she's saying AI can go and take her pictures off of her site and use them in a bad way, so she's just going to take pictures of kids off of her site. Yeah, I think that's where we're at with this, Lummy. I think that's how it's... Is that how you're scoring it?
1: Yes, sir.
0: Yeah.
6: Same path as her and learn how they can show off their work and protect children from this type of AI content at the same time.
4: Okay, this one is wild, but the mainstream media leaves out a lot of really important...
0: And it's been, it's already been ruled on by a federal judge that you can have AI children porn, which I don't understand. But he said it's protected.
4: So first, where is it? The ruling is in the Seventh Circuit, and it applies to Illinois, Indiana, and Wisconsin. It is not a nationwide rule. So what did this judge actually...
0: Yeah, what did he say? What did he say?
4: ...rule in this case? He dismissed only the...
0: Can this guy let me not keep the book straight?
1: Yeah, no kidding.
0: My God, I'm getting gyro.
4: ...federal possession charges. The images were AI-generated and did not depict real children.
0: But don't you understand that AI is a depiction of a combination of all the children that it's gathered? So it's not real, but it kind of is.

0: what's broke with our country is our judicial system. Because you got federal judges that are making these rules that you can have child porn in your home as long as you're not sending it out.
1: Minors.
2: So it's like saying you can do child porn as long as you don't get caught.
0: I don't know what it's saying.
1: You cannot produce.
0: Idiots. Here we go. Here we go. I think this is kind of talking about what you're talking about, Gene. It did not dismiss the charges for you cannot produce the images, distribute them, or send them to a minor. So you can't even produce them.
1: These images or distribute them. It did not strike down Wisconsin's 2024 state law that separately bans AI-generated images of child sexual abuse material.
0: Man, so these whack jobs, these little chomos, they're just going to... I think you can buy an AI, like the two or three different AI subscriptions for like $19 a month. That gets you like all the, whatever the hell this AI can do, it'll do for you. And you sign up for a couple of these AI gimmicks and you just input children that you get from the internet into the AI gross. Deal. And then you say, listen, dear AI, make me a video of these two doing stuff. And, since those people aren't real and they're AI generated, you can have it. Now, to me, I can't even wrap my head around that person being able to have that stuff. First Amendment is like being able to go out on the street corner and say, Donald Trump sucks. Joe Biden sucks. Madami sucks.
2: Yeah.
0: I mean, you know what I'm saying? That's what the First Amendment is.
2: See, like, that's something like an AI, you can take that.
0: Don't let Lasker see this because it'll be the front page of his Facebook by noon today. Hey, Sarah.
3: There ain't no kids in it. When
0: I'm not home, Sarah, I got this picture. You can, maybe rub yourself, too.
2: That's a smooth brother right there.
4: Yeah, I mean, you look good, Gene. You look good.
0: Yeah.
4: I mean, that's AI. I mean, then you get Bubba like this,
2: Oh, my God.
0: Man.
2: Bubba.
0: I mean, I look at that.
2: You got that on your headboard?
0: I look at that. I look at that, and I have the same mentality of winning Powerball.
2: Makes me miss Hulk Hogan.
0: I mean, oh, my God. Can you imagine if I could really look like that? Oh, my God.
2: If you could really look like that, would you look like that?
0: Yeah.
2: Yeah?
0: But can you imagine the amount of work to look like that? I don't got time.
2: Yeah, that's Macho Man.
0: You know what? Macho, I'm telling you right now, I've seen Macho with his shirt off. Macho Man isn't far off from that.
2: No, he's not.
4: $10.
0: That might be Macho Man, its body in my head. Man. Look at those. Look at those veins.
2: You call them stridos.
0: Those are called striations. Striations. That actually looks like Lummy?
4: Who?
0: It looks like Jimmy Cleavis.
4: Really?
0: Yeah. Jimmy looks like that.
2: But you realize a knife will puncture that easy.
0: What's that?
2: A knife. It'll puncture it easy.
0: A knife will go through that really easy?
2: Yeah.
0: Okay, I haven't stabbed a lot of muscular men. Gene, you might have.
1: This law is still on the books. The federal judge ruling only creates a possible defense an argument against possession of these images. So the mainstream media article that we just watched kind of makes it seem like you're allowed to take any images on the internet and generate child porn from them. In certain states...
0: Well, set us straight.
1: States, there have been strict laws against that, so at least there is some protection against this. But again, I don't think that under any circumstances there should be any kind of loophole to where you can possess these images. I don't care where you got it from.
0: I think I agree with this guy in the fact that I think this federal judge erred and is wrong in his ruling by saying, as long as it's an AI depicted child doing in a sexual type manner, as long as you keep it at home and don't distribute it. Well, you had to have generated it somehow. And so you had to have some interaction with AI, and you had to specifically ask AI to help you, make some, and I'm sure the words
2: guilty,
0: child porn or something along those lines had to be used while telling AI what you wanted. And so for that, if you are dabbling in child porn at all,
2: you must die.
0: Real or make believe. Or AI, if child porn is your jam, that should be illegal.
2: Yep.
0: You just...
2: Period.
0: Regardless if it's real...

0: regardless if it's fake. You know, like, you know, when Walker gets old enough to, you know, like 10, 11 years old, let me, where you, you know, go to art class and you draw things and, you know, you excel, you know, four or five years from now, when Walker is even more grown up, if he would write on his, on a piece of paper in his tablet, a gun, like write a picture of a gun shooting, you know, like some stick figures with red coming out of there, they would yoke him up so fast, throw him out of school, and have you and the booker at the school
1: interrogating,
0: picking him up, telling he's been officially suspended for you know, depicting
1: what he thinks,
0: a piece of art of a gun shooting a couple of his friends.
2: He already got in a little trouble in talking to last year
0: for what?
2: Because he did you know, like, hey. He did the gun, like, hey, he said, hey.
0: Like the smoking gun gimmick? Like, you know, like.
2: Yeah, you kind of point to him, like,
3: yeah.
2: Hey.
3: Yeah, that's bull.
0: Yeah.
2: Yeah.
3: But there
2: can't
3: you go.
2: Can't do that.
0: Yeah, so like.
2: Because he walked in and did that, and they said he looked like he was
0: shooting. Walker came in with the six shooters, right?
3: Yeah. Yeah.
0: With the finger six shooters.
3: Yes.
0: He got in trouble.
2: Yes, he did.
0: Yeah. So have your kid in fifth or sixth grade do a piece of artwork in his tablet of him, you know, him like as a stick figure with a gun shooting other people at school, and watch how fast they yoke him out. And, you know, but you could go home, have AI draw you up some, you could literally tell AI, hey man, draw me up some child porn. And I can sit here and look at children engaging in a sexual type deal. And as long as it's AI and I have it at my home and don't distribute it, according to Illinois, Wisconsin, and Indiana,
3: this
0: federal judge that made this ruling, it's all protected under the First Amendment and you're okay.
3: AI the judge.
0: That is how screwed up our world is and our mentality. And you're right. You know, it's not AI's fault. AI just does what it's told. But there needs to be humans that hold AI responsible, right?
3: Yeah.
0: And if you're just going to let AI continue to, you know, break the law, so to speak, you're right. We're done, man.
3: We're running wild.
0: AI is the devil. We're done.
4: That's one of the hot topics right now. The companies are trying to say, well, we can't control the AI, and they're not taking responsible. Don't think they're liable. So Congress needs to step in and make them liable. Just like,
0: I agree.
4: If you break something, you break a glass, you're going to jail. Well, if the AI does something illegal, it needs to go to jail.
0: Yeah, whoever owns the AI.
4: Yes.
0: Yeah, whoever.
4: So that's why they're trying to do this framework and pull a fast one about the doomsday stuff.
0: If you own Claude or you own ChatGPT or you own any of these other, you know, AI apps that are very, very, very popular that most Americans have in some way, shape, or form, and that AI gives you some information that potentially, you know, might trigger you or have you be dabbling in something illegal, then the person that owns the AI machine needs to be somewhat held responsible. When we return, this woman said she was at a P. Diddy freak-off.
3: And it looks like P. Diddy freak off.
0: I guess they love midgets. Like, I guess
3: everybody loves a midget.
0: Well, I think I like midgets, but I don't think I want to be sexual with a midget. I think I like midgets. I like small people. I know some small people.
2: What's considered a small person height wise?
3: Four foot.
0: Under 4 foot.
2: Oh, okay.
3: Four foot's the limit.
0: Well, let's ask, hey Alexa, what's considered a small person?
2: Oops.
0: Hey Alexa, what is considered a small person?
5: I'm not quite sure how to help you with that.
2: It says, well, for dwarfism, it's under 4 feet, and it says for just be considered a small person, it's 4'10".
0: Well, Merch Crick's only 4'10". 4'11".
3: See, with shoes on.
2: Yeah, you get
0: she hates when I call, and I so I call her the M word sometimes, and she gets so mad.
3: No, you call her a midget.
0: I'm like, hey, Erica.
3: No, you don't.
0: You can get free disability money if you just declare yourself a midget. She's like, stop. I go, for real. You know, if you declare yourself a midget, listen, with the way they hand out money for just anybody now, you can get some free money.
2: It says right here.
3: You gangster off the air too, ain't you?
2: Look, says a midget is less than 4'10", so she puts herself in 4'9".
0: Well, she's not going to do that.
2: Bubby, you got your kink right there. It's a small person.
3: Got your kink right there. Bubba, you got a lot of kink.
0: I heard you retired early. Yeah, I pretty much walked
3: away.
0: It's
3: a wonder that Bubba the Love Sponge don't own his own AI company.
0: No, I don't want to get a part of that. So anyway, this woman says that freak-offs, I guess they like midgets, and then wait till you guys see the world's tallest, and speaking of midgets, the world's tallest and shortest women meet for lunch, and wait till you see how scary this big woman is.
3: Boy, she's scary right there.
0: Oh, my God. I don't know how big they are.
3: She looks like she's 8 foot. No, that door is 6, so she's 9.
0: Yeah, in the celebration of the 20th World Guinness Book of World Records, the world's tallest woman and the shortest woman met for the first time.
2: 7'1".
0: She's 7'1"?
2: Yeah.
0: She's... you'd think you'd be like, they'd think there'd be some Ugandan chicks that'd be like 7'6 or something. So 7'1", and what's the shortest?
2: Oof.
0: Give me the stats. We'll get to this next, okay?
2: All right,
0: thanks.
1: Oh. If you want to deep dive into the Bubba the Love Sponge show from the past, go to BubbaArmyHQ.com. We'll be back after these words.

0: saying hi to Brent and Tara Nye. Let me, they own the Covington Farm Barn. That's where we're having the majority of the barb ceremonies. Is it Saturday, January 16th, 15th, 17th? It's something like that. 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And then Friday we'll be here for the Bubba 199. 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
1: Yeah.
0: 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I just got a text from Gooch, former gas man and bus driver of Tony Stewart, employee number one. I was going to call in, but I didn't want to piss you off because my service sucks here, and you probably wouldn't be able to hear me, but please thank Macho Man for letting us not buy the new app because it wasn't updated yet, and let Gene know that he may not be a genius, but he's smart enough to know what's funny and to keep up the great work.
1: You too, Gooch.
0: What a good, and you know what? Gooch, yeah. And here's the thing, Gene. Gooch, for the most part, doesn't like anybody. Like, Gooch is such a hard ass, and he was on the road for so many years with Tony, you know, having to be Tony's personal security, run the crickets off, you know, like, deal with...
1: yeah, that's a hell of a job.
0: Well, hold on, deal with, you know, Tony just got... NASCAR is now, you know, at the front of the bus wanting to talk to Tony, and Tony is completely nude in the bus with his wiener hanging out saying, tell them and then Gooch has to be the go-between by telling the NASCAR officials, listen, Tony's not in a real good place right now. I don't think you guys want to meet with him. I can try to bring him to the hauler here in 5 or 10 minutes. And then Gooch would have to go in there and talk Tony off a ledge. Listen, I know you're mad at Kenseth. Could he put you in the wall? And I know that you've already thrown, you know, five different pieces of art from the bus and broken them. And I know you're mad as hell. And you're like, but I got to put you in the golf cart and take you down to talk to Mike Helton. Or they're going to give you, like, they're going to give you a do not finish. You know, and at that point, Gene, you know, let's say you finished 12th and you think you got dirt. He goes back to his hauler. He thinks he got did dirty. 12th point, you know, it's all about point racing for them.
1: Right, you don't go back to 34.
0: You don't want to get disqualified because you didn't go to the NASCAR hauler, right?
1: Right.
0: So Gooch knows that. He's like, Tony, the next call's going to be to Joe Gibbs. And you're not like, come on, get your ass in here. And Tony would get in the golf cart, and Gooch would drive him there, and he'd be cussing the entire time. Them son of a bitches, I'm going to kill Joey Logano, that little mother effer, that little entire...
1: Why Joey Logano got to get in there?
0: Because one time he had... Lummy, you could actually probably find the Tony Stewart says, I'm going to bust that little bastard's ass. He's walking out. Joey Logano spun him on a restart. And Matt Yoakam's talking to Tony when he first got out of the car, headed back to the hauler, and Tony says, I'm going to bust his ass. I'm going to absolutely bust. So think about this. Gooch had to be his handler through good times and bad. And he's so worldly, and he doesn't like anybody. He's like not a negative person, just a very guarded person. And like he loves the show. He's huge Bubba Army. He loves Eugene. To get a Gooch endorsement is quite impressive.
1: Yeah, I'm proud of that.
0: Because he doesn't like a lot of people. Hold on here.
2: Yeah, congratulations, yep, man. Way to go.
3: All right,
2: what a show it was. And that was 31 races in between the last win for Kyle and this one.
0: Gooch was probably right behind him here.
2: Win for Kyle and this one.
0: I think that might be Gooch. I don't know who.
2: On little fisticuffs going on in the end of the race this time. It was Joey Logano and
0: Gene, this is what NASCAR's missing.
1: Yeah.
0: You know, now they're just a bunch of pussies. Tony, go down there and try to whip your ass. He tried to whip your ass.
2: Tony Stewart going at it. Let's check in with Fox's Steve Burns to see what Tony had to say.
4: Tony, what
3: handkerchief at the end of the race.
0: Here we go. This, you just don't have this in NASCAR anymore. Right here.
3: What did you take issue with?
4: What the hell do you think I was mad about? Dumb little runs us clear down to the infield. He wants to about everybody else, and he's the one that drives like a little. I'm gonna bust his ass.
1: I'm gonna bust his ass.
3: Thanks, Tony. Thank you.
0: I mean, so think about this. You know where Tony's headed right now? Back to the bus.
1: Yeah.
0: And guess who's back at the bus that has to deal with this nonsense?
1: Gooch Master.
0: Then,
4: for a guy that's been complaining about how everybody else is driving here, and then him to do that, it's a double standard. He makes the choice. He makes the decision to run us down there. And when you run a driver down there, then you take responsibility of what happens after that. So,
0: see he's blocking.
1: Oh,
0: see,
1: yeah, Gene, he's blocking. Him. Brake jogged him a little bit.
0: Yeah, and so
4: he's a tough guy on pit road. As soon as one of his crew guys gets in the middle of it, and until then he's a scared little kid. And then he wants to sit there and throw a water bottle at me. So he's going to learn a lesson. And he can run his mouth on Twitter and stuff all he wants tonight. I got plenty of people.
0: I mean, Gene, Tony was kind of the Gene Lasker of NASCAR, was he not? You know, he was kind of, he'd bust your ass, he'd run you into the
1: Say
0: wall.
1: Say like it is.
0: He'd run you in the wall, and then he'd tell you, you got another one coming. You got one coming,
1: but Tony wasn't a bully.
0: No, but...
1: You know, but he didn't put up with nothing.
0: He drove you the way you drove him.
1: Exactly. That's me, man.
0: Right.
4: They're going to watch for that, and... But it's time.
0: Tony can't. Let me.
1: He's trying to get unplugged.
4: He learns a lesson.
0: He's so hot. He's trying to get up.
4: He's run his mouth.
0: He's
4: long enough. He sat there and done this double standard, and he's nothing but a little rich kid that has never had to work in his life. So he's going to learn with us working guys that had to work our way up how it works.
5: I was on the restart there with the 18 car, and he was spinning his tires. The rule is, NASCAR's rule is, you can't beat the leader to the start finish line. So I was actually pedaling. I was like half throttle, which gave the 14 the run to get underneath me. And at that point, I blocked. That's what Tony's upset about. I understand that he's upset about that. If that was any point earlier.
0: All right, so that's,
1: I love that guy.
0: That's my boy right there. That's my guy. Gooch, God love you. Hard telling what task that the boss man's got you on now. Maybe you're holder. You know what, Lummy's probably on his way back from Eldora taking his fifth pickup truck full of cash back to Columbus.
1: Oh.
0: So listen, Gene, you know, I'm a track promoter, and I can do the math. Like, if you're a track promoter or you're an owner, you can kind of do the math based on how many cars are there, based on the attendance, based on your purse.
1: Now,
0: I know the World 100 total purse was about $700,000. It was $5,600 to take the A main, and it paid $100,000. I think they dropped it down to $30,000 for a second. But I know the total purse for the 3-day races, they were $700,000. Okay, well, he has 5,000 parking spaces that he owns at $100 a weekend. Well, your parking almost pays for your entire purse, just your camping. And then, Gene, they put 55,000 people in there at $130 a piece.
6: Gooch, so, $100. No,
0: thank you, Gooch. I love you, my friend. Hold on. So I, that's for you, Jeff Patterson. So, Gene, so you got $130 for a 3-day pass. They put 55,000 in there. That's 7.1 million. Okay. Add another $500,000 for camping. That's 7.6 million. That's before you sell one beer, one hot dog, anything.
1: One t-shirt.
0: So let's say, you know, our concessions are usually about 30% of our gross, Lummy. That's what it is. So if you take 7.6 million times 30, that's 2.9. Add that to 7.65 million. Right now, we're at exactly 10 million. Now, you got a $700,000 purse, okay? And let's say you got another, I'm between, you know, tow truck drivers, push truck drivers, Rob Platfoot, ticket takers, ushers, state police, medics. Let's just say on the high side, that would probably be 500,000 on the high side.
1: Yeah, I'd be around three.
0: But I'm just going to put a million.
1: Right.
0: I'm just going to put a million.
1: Right.
0: That probably is closer to 500,000. Oh, yeah. That's $7 million that Tony probably made on the world.
1: Woo.
0: $7 million. Yeah. And Gooch probably drives probably all cash in a big pickup truck. Here's a woman that supposedly went to one of these P. Diddy freak-offs. And listen, here's the deal. I mean, like, I've never had any freak-offs, per se, but I've been into some pretty cool... I've been in some pretty cool situations. when I first opened my big-ass mansion, you know, in 99, you know, there was like a 99, 2000, 2001, 2002... 2003, 2004. I met Heather in 05. I was running hard for about 7 years, kind of had a little bit of a rotate, you know, like probably 10 chicks, you know? Wow. And there was probably, I don't know, 10, 15 different times where, you know, I had like a little bit of a small orgy in my pool. Like a
1: couple Krispy Kremes?
0: Yeah. Oh, yeah. Krispy Kreme. Remember her? She was the best. Oh, missed her from Brandon.
1: Hmm.
0: So I don't know, like, if this is necessarily illegal. If you're a rock...
1: It's not illegal.
0: I'm not even P. Diddy. I'm just Bubba Clem.
1: Not moral.
0: Famous radio personality, and I was able to pull some cool stuff. You know, thank God those chicks don't come back and start yapping.
1: If we'd have stayed on Sirius heavy duty, you'd have probably did a Diddy concert, a Diddy moment.
0: I've come close to some freak-offs. I've had 5 naked chicks in my pool.
1: You had 5 naked chicks in the shower.
0: Yeah.
1: Putting them on a glass.
0: Thank God I don't have a bunch of these loose ends that I have to tie up and chicks that are talking about it.
7: My name is Tania Wallace. I'm a singer-songwriter, and I was at
0: And here's the deal. I'm not trying to stick up for Diddy here, but what's stopping from any woman just saying yeah? It. I mean, like what stop? Like, I'll tell you what's going to stop. If the media stops trying to, you know, titillate and make this into something, I'm not sticking up for P. Diddy. I wish he had gotten more time. But that being said, he's currently serving his time for what he did wrong. We don't need all these people coming out of the woodwork. We don't even know if... unless you could, like, show a picture of you at that party and maybe some footage of you doing some freaky stuff, you just shouldn't be able to arbitrarily say, I was at a P. Diddy freakout just because you're an African-American attractive woman.
7: Of P. Diddy's freak-offs. 2018, I went to this freak-off. I looked to the right of me, and in the corner, I'm looking like...
0: Like, you know, does TMZ vet this? Like, you know, this is... Not that this is going to matter in as far as an allegation with regards to what's on P. Diddy's time served or what's left, but, like, this doesn't... I mean, I don't know, man. It just seems like if you're a hot chick and you could say the right things, you can say anything, right?
1: Yeah, of course you can.
0: Because Mario, she talks about the midgets.
7: Are those midgets? Because people were trying to, it's people over them. Like, it's people trying to hide what they're doing. They're all huddled up. So I'm like, what is that? But no, they weren't. They were little people. And, you know, I don't want to say too much.
0: I mean, you know, if you're a rock star and you... You know,
1: a bunch of little people, or a bunch of people around little people.
0: I don't know, but if you're a rock star, and I got to think that the things that titillate you continue to get more aggressive as you've lived your life as a rock star, and 5 chicks that are doing, you know, lesbian type stuff with you included.
1: Midgets 42.
0: That'll only, you know, get you so far because you've done it so much. Maybe you got to throw a couple of little peoples in there to be able to get excited, right? And what's so wrong with that? As long as the little people are over 18. Right.
7: Little people. So use your comment.
0: I mean, I think it even makes up more of a rock star type party when you can be like, hey, I was over at such and such. He had an orgy going on, 5 hot chicks and then 3 little people.
1: Kind of weird, though, when they dress them up as babies and, you know. And
0: I'm not. That's your
1: makes them legal.
0: That's your fantasy, not mine.
1: I don't got no fantasy about that.
0: Why would you say it then?
1: Because that's what they do.
0: No, they don't.
1: Yes,
0: this story's not about them dressing up in bonnets and sucking a bottle, you idiot.
7: sense.
1: That's what they
7: dressed
1: do.
7: Dressed up like little Harajuku Barbies.
0: Oh, red lipstick, you
7: looking
0: that?
7: Like real sexy, you know, revealing, like cute. So I'm like, what the hell?
8: What were the little people doing?
7: Getting covered up, trying to cover up what they were doing. Just, I don't.
0: Hold on. What were the little people doing? Trying to cover up what they were doing. Listen, bitch, you need to get your story a little more straight before you roll up in here with TMZ.
7: No, like being admired, being hid, something. But it's like, what are you doing?
0: The credibility of this witness is completely, I don't know, being whatever.
1: She sees something that she didn't know what she was saying.
0: Yeah.
6: She couldn't have got dressed up.
7: What are they doing
6: for this interview?
7: Because this is a grown party.
8: Are you talking about adults who are little people, or are you talking about minors?
7: Am I going to get in trouble? I don't want to say I witnessed any of that crazy stuff, but we all have common sense. Little people. That's not supposed to be there.
8: You're talking about underage people.
1: Yeah.
7: It's a shame.
0: So are they saying, at this point, are they saying this is not just little people, but this might be...
1: The kids.
0: They're saying, like, you know, they could be illegal, like, yeah. not of adult, yeah. not legal, not old enough to.
1: That's what she's saying. She feels bad about it.
7: It's a shame.
1: I believe her.
0: All right, so now what you got to do is you got to find those little people, right?
1: Yeah.
0: And you got to say, okay, did you go to any freak offs? And they're like, you know, I don't know, am I going to get in trouble? And they're like,
1: but.
0: Well, I mean, can you tell us the information, you know, like, okay, what years did you do the freak off? You know, you've been a little person all your life, but, like, you know, how old were you when you were asked to participate in P. Diddy freak offs?
6: I mean, that story was from 2 years ago. So, I mean, if they haven't found anybody, I think that lady was incredible.
0: No, I don't think
1: she looked credible.
0: Not really. True. What made her look credible?
1: Her, you know, her sadness and, you know, feeling bad about it.
0: Mm-hmm. When we return,
1: you don't feel bad about anything ever. So how do you know about feelings?
0: You're way more callous than me. Please,
6: really?
0: I have deeper feelings than you do. You're a softy. You're really a softy. You come across as a prick, but you're a softy deep down, especially to Sarah. Like that's your weakness. She's your kryptonite.
1: You know, a lot of people, I'm a softy.
0: She's your
1: people I care about.
0: Can I ask you something?
1: Yeah.
0: Did you get any of this? I completely forgot to ask you on Wednesday because, you know, don't forget last Friday I was putting her over like you wouldn't. I mean, I was doing a job for her talking about how much of a wildcat she is. I hope that she appreciated that I was really trying to put her over. Did she?
1: Yeah, but she don't like to be in the headlights, you know.
0: Well, it's good to be in the headlights when it's all good, my friend. Now, since last Friday, because I made such a big deal about it, has she looked at you at any one time, shape, or form and gone?
1: No.
0: She has not.
1: No.
0: She's not looked at you and gone, hey, Gene. Which means she wants it. She's a little bit in heat. She kind of wants it.
1: When she wants it, she's just naked.
0: Well, last Friday, you were nearly late because you rolled up at your alarm went off at 4:15, and she's already been to the bathroom. She's fully nude, and she kind of sticks it up in the air and looks at you.
1: I don't know if it's hot or not, but it's when she sits on the floor in front of the little mirror and doing her eyes and doing her makeup, and I don't know, something about that gets me all the time.
0: Do you think there will be a time where she looks at you and goes, you think there will be?
1: I mean,
0: we made such a big deal about her being a wildcat.
1: Yeah.
0: Have you called her your little wildcat?
1: No.
0: Oh, so it didn't stick at all?
1: No.
0: I thought it was pretty cool. I thought it was
1: going to bring my job
0: home. I thought it was going to open up some doors for you. I thought it was going to open up some doors for you where this would be like a
1: thing.
0: I
1: don't have no doors. It's always open.
0: All right, my friend.
1: I got it made.
0: You do. The tallest and shortest woman in the world. And then this other article I got about this poor kid. I don't know where he lives. but he's got the world. He's got some kind of defectiveness where he has these huge hands.
1: Oh, look poor at this. Dude.
0: Like he's a regular guy. Like he's just a regular dude. There's a picture of him, just a regular guy, but he's got these big, like some kind of disease.
1: He's deformed.
0: Elephant hands. And that's an actual watch that he's wearing there.
1: As a ring.
0: Yeah, and he's a young guy, and he's got elephant hands.
1: Yeah.
0: So we're going to do the world's tallest and shortest chick.
1: Poor dude.
0: Elephant hands. Then, Lummy, what everybody's waiting for.
6: What's everybody waiting for?
1: First grade.
0: Is Gene smarter
1: than a first grade? You must have already looked at the rules. You already looked at the questions.
0: I want you to win.
1: You're all doubling up now.
0: Can I tell you this, Gene? I've looked at the first grade questions. There's no way you flunk this. It's so easy.
1: Okay, cool.
0: Like one that I'm not going to use.
1: I don't believe it.
0: I'll just tell you the first one, and I'm not going to use it.
1: Okay.
0: Who was the first president of the United States? Hold on.
1: George Washington.
0: Okay.
6: Made me nervous there, G.
1: I was wondering.
0: Yeah, another one was.
1: I was thinking to say Theodore Roosevelt was the best one.
0: The second one was, what body of water it is on the west side of Florida?
1: Well, west side of Florida, yeah, that's the American deal.
0: Gulf of America, formerly of Mexico.
1: Is it really true that that's the name now?
0: Well, yes, supposedly. I don't know how long it's going to stick. So let me.
1: I got the tallest
0: and the shortest and the biggest hands, and then Lasker. So Lasker, that's like questions one and two. So like,
1: well, I hope I pass. Anyway.
0: Can you imagine if you flunk first?
1: I know, man.
0: What's next? You're going to be an infant.
1: We got like to show me blocks when I say the letter.
0: Yeah, I got to show you a block, and you're like B.
1: So I'm going to come in last.
0: Gene, Walmart. What block is this? E.
1: What comes after B?
0: What comes after 11, Gene? 12? I'm waiting for Coben to tell me if that's right or not. Gene, what's
1: help
0: two?
1: Me out, Coben.
0: What's 2 + 3, Gene?
1: It's not 6.
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0: got a text from my guy, Josh. You know, they're at, like, Gene, Legacy Coins. You know,
1: my boys.
0: Josh and Larry.
2: The Silver Connection.
0: Yeah, you need silver, you need gold, you need any precious metal, you need to take your jewelry.
2: Trading cards,
0: 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Or if you just want to buy bullion, like, a, you know, bars of silver and gold and what have you, or coins, they got it all. And with today's uncertainty, I'm telling you, with today's uncertainty, cash could not be nearly as sexy and or valuable as you think it is at this economy, you know. But if you get some silver or some gold, well,
2: that
0: at the end of the day, man, if it ends up being a crap show where the dollar completely is like gets down to like a 1978, 79 type inflation and mortgage rates are 20%. And I'm just telling you, I don't think we're
2: silver
0: that far.
2: Silver coins will trade for bread every day.
0: The U.S. bond market's crashing because, you know, foreign countries are not investing into our bond market. Gold and silver, my friends.
2: Or what about the oil money? How we, you know, the American dollar is what makes the oil money go.
0: They
2: changed that, man. The
0: dollar is very volatile and very risky right now. And you can go to Legacy Coin right there. I don't even have the information. But what he wanted me to, I did hear from Josh yesterday, and he did buy, Josh from Legacy, Gene, they bought, remember that big safe that we had in the front room?
2: Yeah, yours. Yeah.
0: And I'd like to bring, I would have liked to bring it over here, but it was going to be like 800 a move.
2: You ain't got nothing to save.
0: Well, yeah, not anymore. And, you know, so when I met my brother-in-law Tariq over at Legacy with Josh and Larry, I asked him if he wanted, because he had a bunch of safes and stuff. He's like, man, I'm like, where do you put all this stuff at night? He goes, well, we put it all in our safe and stuff. I go, hey, I got a safe that I'll give you. Give me a little bit of silver or whatever. And so they went and got that safe, and Action Lock and Safe are the ones that moved it for them. And I think, because I'm not a very responsible owner, or maybe I'm a bad person, but I didn't know the combination to that safe. So
2: you didn't know the combination to your own safe?
0: No.
2: That's why the tape got grabbed.
0: Well, that's not where the tape was, but thanks.
2: No, that's what I'm saying. If it was in there, wouldn't have...
0: Well, I'm not going to put my sex tapes in there.
2: I'm going to put them in the drawer on my desk. Yeah,
0: let's not go down that path, you asshole. I just know that Action Lock and Safe on Gun Highway, Ed's the owner. He's the one that moved my...
2: They've been here forever.
0: I don't even really know of any other.
2: I don't either.
0: As soon as you think of, okay, I got a safe, I need it moved,
2: Action,
0: or I need a combination figured out, or I need to break into this safe or something.
2: Gun Highway and Lime Ball.
0: Yeah, Gun Highway and Lime Ball. Action Lock and Safe. It's really the only, I can't even tell you who the number two guy is.
2: I don't think there is a number two.
0: I don't think there's a number two guy in the lock and safe business in Tampa, Florida.
2: Nope.
0: I think it's all Action. Thank you, Ed, for moving Josh's safe and redoing the combination for him, because I didn't have the combination for him, so I'm sorry about that. Thank you, Ed, over there at Action.
2: He had to pay to get his own combo put in there.
0: I
2: he wasn't going to use yours anyway.
0: Yeah, well, no, you wasn't going to. I'm not the. Definitely. I wouldn't even remember it. Wait till you see this. Just two stories before. Can Jean get out of first grade? This poor woman, she's so ugly.
2: Ooh, look at that little thing.
0: Yeah.
3: Two foot.
2: She's real.
0: She's 2 foot.
2: I've seen her somewhere before.
0: She's 2 foot. And the other one is 7'1". And this is the shortest and the tallest woman in the world.
2: Yeah, I've seen her in Gibsonton.
0: And this boy. You think she's a carny?
2: Well, she part of it a little bit. Yeah, she's.
0: Which one?
2: She put the little girl. She shows herself in a couple, like in Chicago, New York, North Carolina.
0: Like the bigger shows?
2: Yeah.
0: Will she make a lot of money?
2: Oh, I imagine.
0: Does it pay like $5 and come see the world's smallest woman? So she's a carnival act?
2: From time to time, yes.
0: This poor, she
2: walks around, just talks to you, and shakes your hand, and collects all that money.
0: The woman that's the tallest. Oh, my God. Can you get any uglier? poor thing.
2: Be nice, man. It's a freaking nature, you know.
0: I'm just saying, you know, my Lord.
2: God did it to her. Look at the little peace sign. She don't even look real. Nuh-uh.
0: Yeah, Lemmy, you're saying she's 2 foot?
1: Yeah, two foot point zero seven inches.
0: So she's just at 2 foot.
2: She's just at 2 foot.
0: Oh, my God.
3: Hello. Hi.
1: Oh, boy.
2: I'm looking at her like she's going to eat her.
0: Like she probably could.
2: Sandwich.
0: Look how big that head is. My
2: how big that
0: God.
2: Ear is. Better to hear you. Well, her teeth are as big as her whole nose. Look at that little
3: meeting
2: thing.
3: Meeting Jenny for the first time ever was wonderful. She's the most gorgeous lady. I was waiting to meet.
0: Man, can you imagine?
2: She's a woman and a man at
0: no,
2: the same time?
0: No, I think she's just a woman, but she's got a lot of man stuff going on.
1: Yeah.
2: That's why she got 7 foot.
3: Meet her for a long time.
2: She's a Palestinian.
0: She's a what?
2: A Palestinian.
0: No, that's... I'm sorry, what? One more time?
2: Palestinian.
0: It's Palestinian.
1: Is that a first grade question? Because you're failing, buddy.
0: That's a palace.
2: Because she's 2 foot. She's in first grade. Why are you looking at her like that?
0: And I spend the winters in Gibsonton, Florida, so I can go on the Carney tour. And I sit in
2: some money.
0: And I make me, you know, the Kenny Mulligan and the Carneys, they charge $5 to get in, and I get $2.50 of it. Is that how that kind of deal works, Gene? Like if you're the world's smallest woman and the Carneys wants to you, do they give you a day rate or do you get like as many heads?
2: There's a lot of different ways they do it, but you cut your own deal, so. You know, if you're smart, you want to cut a deal that even if it rains out, you still make money.
0: And you got like a guaranteed like 300 a day show up, and then I got
2: a lot of times they go to the city like Chicago when they go to the Chicago Fair, and Chicago makes a lot of money off that fair too. And the little peoples or the special peoples or the ones like this that you got
0: Lobster Boy,
2: they go they cut a deal with the Chicago too, saying like, well, I'll come, I want this much money, you know.
0: Oh, so they got. The promoter of the fair like gives them some show up money.
2: Yeah,
0: and like when I had to pay Scott Blomquist to come to my track.
2: Right. Exactly.
0: So the people that put on Chicago's fair, like, man, we got to have that the world's smallest chick.
2: Right.
0: So we're gonna give her 1,500 show up.
2: Yeah.
0: Then the Carney deal.
2: The Carneys pay them, and then you know they cut their deal about their food.
3: Thank you. You are so beautiful.
2: You think God was just playing games when they made?
0: I don't know what God's thinking, or is there even a God if you're doing this to somebody?
2: I know.
0: I mean, are you a God if you're making me as fat as I am? Please, I've prayed to you so many times to make me skinny.
2: I prayed to you. You pray for thinness?
0: Yeah, dear Lord, make
2: me. No wonder you're going to hell.
0: Yeah.
3: I love you, Mika.
0: And you're right, Lemmy. She's exactly 2 foot 0.7 inches.
1: Yeah.
4: Guinness World Record ke show mein visit kiya tha.
0: And think about this. I mean, you couldn't even get freaky with that either.
2: Now, why did you go there?
0: No, not only
2: now you piss me off.
0: Now you can't. You can't.
2: Why did you do that?
0: You can't get freaky with the big girl. By all means, she's probably got a vagina the size of a giraffe. But I mean, the little
2: you're
0: chick.
2: You're so wrong.
0: You can't go there either. I mean, you can legally. Man. She's about 40.
2: I'm not going to lose this game, so I get
0: she's
2: fired.
0: 40. How old is the follow the yellow brick road? I think she's 40.
1: Yeah, she's 32.
2: Oh wow, poor
0: so
2: baby.
0: She's. I mean,
2: she lived
0: her
2: whole life doing this.
0: She's way legal at 32.
2: Oh, you're so wrong, Bubba. I mean, why?
0: I'm not saying I want
2: to. You think
0: to.
2: Of it. You thought of
0: I'm
2: it.
0: I'm not
2: and
0: saying
2: you said
0: I don't want to do it. I don't want to have relations with her.
2: Yeah, evidently,
0: I'm
2: you do.
0: I'm just trying to think about
2: part of you does.
0: The mechanical way how to do it.
2: He's trying to bullshit his way out of that one, ain't he?
0: But that hold on. That teacup
2: is bigger than her whole head.
0: It looks like a soup bowl. Does it not?
2: Yeah.
5: Not only is it our 20th Guinness World Records Day, but we're beginning the celebrations for the 70th anniversary of the book. So how better to celebrate than to unite two of the most iconic record holders we have, Rumesa and Jyoti, the world's tallest and shortest living women.
0: Look at the picture frame is almost as big as her.
1: She's 28. She's 28.
0: Oh, she's 28?
1: Yeah.
0: And then finally, before we go into, is Gene Lasker smarter than a first grader? This poor dude, I don't know where he lives. It's like Ecuador or Venezuela or somewhere in the, I don't know. And this poor guy, just a regular good-looking kid, you know, probably 25, 28 years old, and he's got this big elephant hand gimmick. Check this out.
6: I have two big hands, and on the right hand, I have, you know, one normal finger.
0: Look at those things. And that's a watch that he's got on.
2: His middle finger.
0: Yeah, on his, I guess, yeah, whatever finger that is.
2: Sure. Five fingers in
6: the
2: one.
6: Middle. Sometimes call him best friend.
0: And then he's got a normal one. Well, out of his whole elephant hand deal, he's got this one little middle finger that's completely normal. Almost looks like that would be the only one you could use on a chick. Maybe God gave him that one just so that he can't get...
2: And this show is wrong.
0: He can go Cheetos.
1: Oh, like he could do it to that 7-foot woman. Yeah. So she could... Oh, yeah.
0: Yeah. You set this guy up to go Cheetos with the 7-footer. Get you some Cheeto finger.
1: That's right.
0: If you know what I'm talking about. By the way, I am the first radio personality ever to come up with that term. And there has been people steal it since. You bunch of effing biters. Don't say Cheetos fingers. It just makes you look pathetic. Calling chicks punkin', Cheeto fingers, please.
7: Yeah, leave it alone.
6: And because this gets to do...
0: I'm the OG, bitch.
7: Right.
0: I am the OG. You're just... All y'all are just a bunch of little bitches. And you know it. You wish you had what I had, but you don't. Sorry.
6: Most of the heavy lifting, when it comes to gripping things...
0: Look at this thing.
6: You know, picking up things... On the left hand, it doesn't have as much as a grip as the right hand. This is as much as how I
0: can. Look at that.
1: Do you think he's able to...
0: No. To pleasure?
1: Yeah.
0: Uh-uh.
1: Oh, that sucks.
0: Unless he'd wrap it around that one little normal, but then you got all this real estate you're dealing with, and you're like, I can't even get my gimmick into the hot dog bun.
2: Love me, what's wrong with you?
0: Because...
2: Seriously.
0: Because, I mean, everybody...
2: Is he wearing off on you?
0: Gene. Everybody was thinking it. Everybody was thinking,
2: okay, well, I can truthfully say I wasn't.
0: Well, you're the dumbest one here. You're getting ready to go. You're getting ready to stay in first grade, bud.
6: Sort of like a support on everything.
0: And let me, quite frankly, I think next is kindergarten, ain't it?
1: Yes, it is.
0: All right. I don't even know if the website I go to goes down to kindergarten.
6: I think I do on the right hand.
2: That poor dude.
0: Look at this poor guy. How'd you like to live? Like, you walk out your apartment and this is what it is. Johnny Shantytown. With durable goods and rugs hanging from shafters, shutters, and whatever. Guess he puts his shoes on. Let's just get a little bit of more of a gimmick here.
6: Other kids to do it for you.
1: Oh, that's impressive.
0: Oh, he uses that one little normal finger to do all the tying the shoe and stuff.
6: You know, at night I will actually practice.
0: Show me how you wipe your ass here, bud. How do you wipe your ass?
1: That one finger.
0: Yeah, like how do you wipe your ass?
2: Guess this girl will do it like you did.
6: Just doing it as fast as I can.
0: Yeah, I mean, I know there, Gene, as much of a cut as it was, it is in play. I at one time had to have my girlfriend Holly wipe my ass. I was so big.
6: So,
0: I mean, people call me a fat ass and everything, but at least I'm really far from that. I really
2: you're way far from that.
0: I mean, please.
6: I'd be able to do it when I'm in public.
0: All right, thank you, Johnny Big Hands.
2: That's terrible.
0: It is. Listen, you Democrats really need to be I'm just telling you right now. Be careful what you wish for, because the midterms are going to be horrible for the Republicans. There's just no other way. It cannot not be. Right, I mean, you know, we're 60 days or 45 days away from midterms. Midterms the first Tuesday of November. And, you know, I don't see Trump being able to fix what we're really messed up over. I almost said effed up. Gas prices.
2: Well, y'all put it all on Trump to fix it. Y'all all put it on him to fix it.
0: Well, he campaigned that he would. His whole campaign.
2: And then everybody jumped on there and stopped him from doing it.
0: His whole campaign was gas is too much.
2: You and your NATO people.
0: Gas is too much. The guy's sleepy, doesn't know what he's doing.
2: We can't bomb him at night. We can't bomb him in the morning because they're eating coffee. Whatever. Y'all stopped it. Not you all, but.
0: So here's the deal. They're saying if he loses the midterms, they're going to probably start the articles of impeachment, and they could potentially get it.
2: Impeaching for what?
0: If the Congress.
2: Because gas is up?
0: If the
2: I'm sorry that you can't make enough money to pay for gas.
0: Can you shut up? Because you don't know what you're talking about procedurally. Procedurally, there's a mechanism for Congress and the Senate to be able to pass articles of impeachment where if they get, I don't know that they have enough votes in the Senate. And I think it's a 66 gimmick, ain't it?
1: Yes, it is.
0: It's not a 50-50. So it has to get 66% of both the Senate and the House, I think, for the president to be impeached. I don't think that that's possible. But here's the deal. Democrats hate Trump so much that they may just try to impeach him. And here's the deal. If you would impeach him, that's actually going to help the Republicans out because a more sane and stable and less radical narcissistic person named J.D. Vance probably would be better for our country right now than him, Trump. And J.D. Vance could probably, with a cooler head, go in and get us out of this Iranian deal, maybe have some type of resolve with Ukraine and Russia, and now you've given the guy a year and a half head start, and he's the actual incumbent for the, presidential election that's going to be in, 2028? Yeah, 2028. Yeah. And now he's the incumbent, and he actually has done some good things. If he fixes just a few of those things, if J.D. Vance rolls in there, gets gas prices back down, gets some type of agreement with Iran, and gets Russia and Ukraine to stop fighting, is everybody not going to vote for that dude?
1: Yeah.
0: If you got gas back down to $2.99 and your groceries down another 30%.
1: Well, especially if they're putting Kamala up for.
0: Yeah. Hell yeah. So be careful because getting Trump impeached might be playing right into the Republican handbook. I'm just telling you.
8: 2026 midterm elections were held tomorrow. One question would likely be racing through Washington almost as fast as the political ads flooding television screens. Could Donald Trump be impeached a third time? The political equivalent is seeing storm clouds gather on the horizon. Nothing has happened yet, but plenty of people are watching the forecast. Recent polling shows a challenging environment for Republicans, while Democrats are increasingly discussing congressional oversight and what a House majority could mean for Trump's second term. Analysts say a Democratic House majority would give Democrats the power to investigate the administration, issue subpoenas, and potentially advance impeachment proceedings. The short answer is yes. If Democrats win control of the House in November, they would have the power to impeach Trump. A House majority can approve articles of impeachment.
0: So it's just a simple majority. Look.
8: With a simple majority vote.
0: So I didn't know that. I thought it was a 66 Willie.
1: I think, is that the Senate, though? That's the House, right?
8: And Democrats would control.
0: I think the House.
2: So the people of America don't have no say in this?
0: No, none. Other than calling up your congressman or your senator and letting them know your opinion. This is all going to be controlled by the House and the Senate.
8: Roll committees, investigations, subpoenas, and the House agenda. Trump was impeached twice during his first term, making him the only president in U.S. history to be impeached twice. Representative Al Green introduced articles of impeachment in May 2025 and December 2025, and Representative John Larson also introduced articles of impeachment in 2026. None of the measures have advanced in the Republican-controlled House.
1: Yeah, the Senate 67 votes.
9: Costco is becoming a.
0: All right, so the bottom line is you can pass it in the House all you want.
1: Yes.
0: There's 100 senators, so you have to have 67, and that's never going to happen.
1: Good luck.
0: Never. And I think even in the worst case scenario, right now there's Republican leads in both the House and the Senate. They're saying the House might flip. But the Senate probably will be a plus one or two, meaning like 51, 52. And the worst case scenario is that the Senate goes 51, 52 red instead of being like 60 red right now, I think. But that still gives them the majority. That means every Republican would have to vote to impeach Trump. No, every Democrat would have to vote, and then let me like, you know what, another 17, another yeah. 18 or 19, about 18 or 19 more Republicans. So every Democrat and 18 or 19 Republicans, and I just don't think you got those numbers. I don't think.
1: They're just going to waste time.
0: Yeah, and they're going to tie it up with all these congressional hearings and subpoenas and all these people testifying. Next thing you know, his term's up anyway, right?
1: Yep.
0: Just let him go. When we come back, Gene, are you ready, bud? This is about the time we always play it. You ready?
2: I'm ready.
0: Just for those scoring at home and might be just joining the show right now, hi, this is the Bubba the Love Sponge Show, and on Wednesdays and Fridays, we have this gentleman right here. His name's Gene Lasker. I've known him from 20-plus years. I raced sprint cars. I drove for him. He was the team owner. We've become very close. We've had an up and down relationship.
2: Yeah, sometimes you're a dumbass, and I tell you that, and you run me off.
0: I think deep down, we love each other.
2: I'm not like you, Lummy.
0: We have had probably 4 or 5, you know, friendship breakups where we go 3-4 years, sometimes 5 years without talking.
2: Yeah.
0: And then we become friends again.
1: Yeah, I found a lot of good...
2: We're always friends through it. I'm there for you, but I just wasn't with you.
1: I found a lot of old Gene stuff that I've been looking through in the back end. That's why I found that Gene song and a lot of old clips where you just tell Gene to pretty much go F off.
0: Where's the Gene song at?
1: 4M.
2: Oh, he has.
1: By Hamill.
2: This is a good one.
0: R.I.P. Hamill, bro.
2: Yeah. Oh, man.

0: you know, his phone would ring off the hook because everybody, like, Lasker, turn on 98 Rock right now.
1: Oh, yeah.
0: I'm hearing it.
1: I'm at work trying to make something of myself. And
2: he should have listened, should have kept his big mouth shut.
0: This was like when we were friends, and then he made me mad and said something. And then, you know.
2: Gene should have.

0: strife. I wish I'm a redneck in my next life.
1: I mean, he played all this by hand.
2: And right at it, just that, yeah. You'd ask him and he'd just right to say it.

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3: Good morning and welcome to your first grade. I'm your instructor, Joe. Just call me Joe. We would like to welcome a new special student to the class. I know he looks really tall, but please don't be scared of him. Please say hi to Gene Lasker. Gene is my special friend, too. I love to smell his shampoo. I would also like to thank our sponsor for class materials, Morgan Exteriors.
4: Oh, you got to be kidding me.
0: Yeah, you got yourself a Joe. I mean, the dumber you get. What's that, Lemmy?
5: Did you see the video that goes with it?
0: Oh, no, I did not. I'm over here. I'm actually here looking at the test.
5: You can look to your left.
6: Failed F.
0: Oh, I like it. I love it.
6: Oh, I bet you did.
5: Wait, were you sighted to it?
6: I bet you
5: so,
6: did.
5: So Lasker can see it?
0: Oh, Lasker can't see it?
5: No.
0: All right, here we go.
5: Chat can't see it, yeah.
4: Unbelievable.
0: Gene Lasker, second grade, failed. He's got a Tonka truck tight, or he's pulling it.
4: Oh,
0: failed.
4: My God.
0: Failed, but yeah, welcome to Joe Biden's first grade class.

0: Lasker's full hot on the deal. Who, Lummy, did Gary make this?
1: I did.
0: You did?
1: Yeah.
0: Oh my God, Lummy.
2: You know what?
0: When are you gonna, I mean, I need to start leaning
2: hope you
0: on you.
2: Screwing your time.
0: Didn't know that
3: that's
0: you were.
3: That's not nice.
0: That I know. That's what I'm saying. I didn't know that you're getting. You,
2: why did you do that?
0: Are you working on your video skills, Lummy?
1: I'm just a pimple.
0: Dude,
1: I need more of that.
0: Great job.
1: I don't know now. He's starting to put nails in my tires. So.
2: I didn't say I was going to put those. See, why are you so wrong?
0: He's not doing nothing. I heard you say you do.
2: I hope you get another one.
0: All right,
2: I'm gonna do it.
0: Here it is. Is Gene Lasker smarter than a first grader?
2: Unbelievable.
0: I mean, I normally would have been monitoring, but I have the test pulled up.
1: Yes.
0: And this is first grade test.
2: You want to feel me, Lummy?
1: Austin Wolf, $25.
0: So it's the first. If it's the first to 11, either if he gets 11 correct before he gets 11 wrong, he'll hear this. And if he gets 11 wrong before he gets 11 right, he'll hear. Now these are test questions taken right from first grade. Now, Gene, I've looked at these, and I think you're gonna be okay.
2: Okay.
0: I think you're gonna pass. Are you ready, buddy?
2: Yeah, ready as I'm ever gonna
0: be. Let me his chat pulled down.
1: Yep, everything's down.
0: Everything's good down. Luck. Okay, here we go.
1: Mark Hoyle, NorCal Mark, $100.
0: Thank you, NorCal Mark.
2: Yeah, man. Thanks.
0: All right, so here we go. You ready?
2: Yeah, ready.
0: Here we go. Boom. What body of ice slowly moves like a river down mountains?
2: What body of ice slowly? I mean, that would be a snowfall?
0: Glacier. What body part of a fish used to breathe underwater?
2: Gills.
0: You're correct. What is an animal? What animal is known for changing colors to match its surroundings?
2: A chameleon.
0: Which liquid fuel for cars comes underground oil? Which liquid fuel for cars comes from underground oil?
2: Gas.
0: What do we call the path a planet takes as it travels around the sun?
2: What path does it take?
0: Mm-hmm.
2: I don't know, solar path?
0: Orbit. What is the name for water vapor that cools into tiny drops on grass?
2: What do we call the grass? What do we call what?
0: What is the name for the water vapor that cools into tiny drops on the grass?
2: Condensation? Jeez.
0: Dew.
2: Oh. Dew. Dew's on everything, not just grass.
0: Lummy, what is our score?
1: 3-3.
0: 3-3.
2: Damn.
0: By the way, ladies and gentlemen, this is first grade. Which simple machine is a slanted surface used to move things up more easily?
2: What?
0: Which simple machine is a slanted surface used to move things up more easily?
2: I guess it's a hand cart.
0: Inclined plane.
2: What the hell is an inclined plane? You don't even can't buy that at Norton Tool.
0: What animal do frogs, toads, and salamanders belong to?
2: Wait a second. What?
0: What animal group do frogs, toads, and salamanders belong to?
2: Reptile.
0: Amphibians. Jesus Christ. What is the name of the baby plant that lives inside of a seed? Let me read it one more time. What is the name? What is the name of the baby plant that lives inside of a seed?
2: Oh my God, a lima bean?
0: Embryo.
2: Jeez.
0: What is the only metal that stays liquid at room temperature?
2: Mercury.
0: Let me. What is?
2: I'm losing. Shut up.
1: Four right, six wrong.
0: Gene. This is a second. I've done. This will be maybe the third. At least second. Maybe the third time I've asked this question. What do we call animals that sleep in the day and are active at night?
2: So what makes you think I know it today?
0: I don't know, Gene. I mean, maybe you'd go back and listen to your
2: answer. No, I don't go back and listen to nothing. And so I don't know no more than I did then.
0: Okay, that should be a T-shirt. So, I don't know more now than I did then. Perfect.
2: So
0: what do we call animals that sleep in the day and are active at night?
2: Hematites.
0: Hematides.
1: What the heck's a hematide?
0: The answer is nocturnal.
2: I was close.
0: A hematide is close to a nocturnal?
2: Yeah.
0: And in what world do you live in, my friend?
2: Either one I can spell.
0: A hematide is a... what are we got at? What are we at? 9-4?
1: No, 4-7.
0: Seven.
1: What was that incline one again?
0: Incline plane.
1: Okay.
0: What's ridiculous. The score?
1: 4-7.
0: You got to say four right.
1: Sorry, four right, seven wrong.
0: Thank you. This is also a repeat question. Which layer of the earth lies directly beneath the crust?
2: The equator.
0: Mantle. What unit of electric current is named after a French scientist?
2: What?
0: What unit of electric current is named after a French scientist?
2: JW220?
0: Ampere. Ampere. Where are we at?
1: Four right, nine wrong. Yeah, it's happy to fail.
0: What is the hottest part of the sun called?
2: It'll burn your ass. I don't know. Hold on.
0: What is the hottest part?
2: The hottest part of the sun called?
0: He is on the verge of flunking.
1: He's on a decline.
0: And listen, Gooch asked for it, and now hopefully people appreciate that I actually answer the question, not leaving any room for imagination.
2: All right. The hottest point would be...
0: the hottest part of the sun.
2: The center.
1: I mean, yeah...
0: Core.
2: The center is the core.
0: Let's not.
1: Don't count that one.
0: Don't count that one. Okay.
1: Okay.
0: Frogs, toads, and salamanders. Did I do this one?
1: Yeah, you did this one.
0: I did.
1: Let's see if Gene remembers.
2: I will still not even know it.
0: Yeah. Let's just go ahead. And Lummy, I think I actually said the answer, too.
1: You did.
0: Yeah.
2: Did he?
0: Frogs, toads, and salamanders belong to which group? Now,
2: well, we know they're not reptiles, because I said that.
0: So this question was just asked about 8 minutes ago. He might not
2: I
0: even
2: don't know. Morph a dingoes or something?
0: Morph a dingoes. Okay. Amphibians.
2: Oh, that's right. Amphibians.
0: Amphibians.
2: Hmm.
0: I'll
2: remember that tomorrow.
0: Which planet rotates on its side, rolling like a ball around the sun?
1: Okay. Well,
2: rolling.
0: What's the score?
1: It's done. It's four right, 10 wrong.
0: Okay.
2: And what?
0: Which planet rotates on its side, rolling like a ball around the sun?
2: Us, right? No.
0: Uranus.
2: That's not real. That's not true. Uranus. That's a what? Asshole.
0: All right. You want to ask? You want me to ask you the next question down just to prove that you can. What is the caterpillar stage of a butterfly's life cycle called? What is the caterpillar stage of a butterfly's life cycle called?
2: Caterpillars.
0: Larva.
2: Oh. Damn.
0: Gene, this is your total right here, buddy. I mean, I don't know what.
1: He's getting worse.
0: I mean, I don't know if Chad's going to start saying, oh, Bubba's trying. I just read the questions, ladies and gentlemen. I go to the same website. In fact, you almost got to kind of maybe lean towards me a little bit in the fact that I've asked. There's probably half of those questions that he missed I've asked before.
2: Y'all send Bubba some money so he can get me tutored.
0: No, we're not tutoring you. We want your natural ability, my friend, and we know what it is. You're in first grade. Lummy, what goes next? Kindergarten?
1: Yeah.
0: What shape is this, Gene? Circle. What is 3 + 3? 6.
1: You might have to give them multiple choices.
0: Yeah, that's why I might be coming down
2: next.
0: You
2: can choice all you want, but really the bottom line to the whole subject is I got $30,000 worth of product sitting on my property right now to powder coat. $30,000 is already sitting there.
0: All right, Gene, you're going to make $30,000 today. Great.
2: No, I'm not going to make it today, but
0: guess what?
2: I got that much business.
0: You're still in first grade, buddy. Intellectually, you're still. I mean, again, you're the. We've determined that you're the Elon Musk of first graders. Like, you know, you're probably.
2: I like that to be that. You know, I'll be that top shelf first grader.
0: I'm the Elon Musk
2: of first graders. Okay.
0: Yeah. You are.
2: Me and Eli.
0: And not necessarily for Eli's intellect, but he's the richest. He's the richest man.
2: I can stump Eli. I bet you he can't degree a cam.
0: No, he probably cannot degree a cam, but I bet you he reads a book on it one time and he can. So, Lummy, this next guy, he's 13 and he's completely opposite of Gene Lasker. He's 13. He scored a 1590 on his SAT at 10, which is 10 points.
2: Well, God did that to him. He didn't do it on his own.
0: No.
2: There you go. No.
0: God didn't do this to him.
2: Yes, he did.
0: God, you have to apply yourself, Gene. And I didn't apply myself.
2: Well, you apply what you got to apply with.
3: My IQ is 168. Whenever I tell people, they're always like, oh, young Sheldon.
4: The numbers are hard to believe. A 1590 on the SAT at just 10 years old, a high school diploma at 11, and now Joe is working toward his undergraduate degree.
0: This guy graduated high school at 11.
1: Holy cow.
0: 11. Most of us are 18. This guy graduated high school at 11.
4: A student's more than twice his age.
3: Shot like a double glance, like, wait, what?
4: And just when you think he can't get much...
0: And he kind of just looks like a regular dude, too, doesn't he? Yeah, he doesn't look like Johnny Nerdville.
4: Further ahead, Joe is about to take another giant leap with this letter.
0: He's going to college.
4: At 13 years old, he's been accepted to an NYU master's program.
0: Hold on, this isn't an undergrad. This isn't 4 years of undergrad. He's getting ready to enter into a master's program at one of these Ivy League schools. Like, I mean...
4: Are you nervous?
0: This is the guy that needs to be the next president, right?
1: Yeah.
0: Gene, I'd feel better about this guy being president.
2: At the moment, too. Yeah, right now.
3: Yeah, I mean, who wouldn't be, but... I mean, then again, I'm also excited.
4: His mom says the achievement is especially meaningful because Joe was once placed in special education classes after being...
0: They thought he was bam, bam, bam. And really, he's so on the spectrum.
2: He is bam, bam, bam, but the opposite way.
0: Yeah, he's bam, bam. He's on the spectrum, but on the smart, good side of it.
2: Right.
0: Not the R
2: side.
0: Everybody
2: would want to be.
4: Diagnosed with Tourette's.
5: Everything he does is pretty surreal. He just loves to learn. He's like a sponge.
4: And Joe wants people to know being gifted doesn't mean everything comes easy.
3: It's not like I was shot out the womb knowing literally everything I know. I have to learn it.
4: Now, Joe still has to finish his undergrad degree. He plans on graduating in May of 2027. Then he will attend NYU.
0: I mean, we should maybe have a local news station do. Listen, there's this one kid's on one side of the deal, but let us show you a 63-year-old man who is currently testing. By the way, he's got worth multi-millions of dollars. He's got an unbelievable successful business, multiple businesses, and he's... got the education and the mentality of a first grader, ladies and gentlemen. Look at the most successful, richest first grader in the world. It comes in the body of a 62-year-old boomer.
1: You look good, Gene.
2: Hey, I don't got a problem with it.
6: Mission accomplished. Sure. Another segment failed. More of the Bubba the Love Sponge Show after this.

0: Bubba. It's not you. It's the site that you're getting the questions from. They're saying it's first grade, but it's really fifth. Are you kidding me, buddy?
1: Really?
0: That's why you want to bust my balls? Because you think I'm getting fifth grade questions? Let me just.
1: No matter. It's a common little old kid's questions, and it's a.
0: Let me just give them a flash of the site. Free educational trivia questions for kids. Filter the questions. Lummy, can you see what I have selected there?
2: This is one grade selected.
0: Thank you. First grade. Now you can say. You know,
2: first.
0: I could go to second. I can go to third. I can go all the way to eighth.
1: Man, I'll never answer.
2: I can only imagine what eighth grade is like.
1: Ask me an eighth grade question.
2: Wait, take off the third, though, Bob. Take off the third.
0: No, I will. But, like, you guys, stop.
1: Yeah,
0: like,
1: man.
0: You look stupid sticking up for Gene. He legitimately...
1: Well, don't go there.
0: No, what I'm saying is he legitimately lost.
1: Yeah.
0: He's accepting it.
1: I'm good with that.
0: And so, like, why?
1: I got to put up with this all day long from all of these guys calling my shop or coming by or beeping the horn. I look outside and go, first grade, asshole.
0: I'm trying to get it on fifth. All grades. Let's go clear.
1: Clear up to eight, man. Let's see what kind of.
0: You want to see what kind of questions?
1: Yeah, on man. Can you imagine?
0: I don't know who that guy is.
2: Pull something out of his ass on this one.
0: No way. Eighth grade.
1: I think I skipped all of eighth grade.
0: It won't let me go eighth grade.
2: What's it show?
0: I don't know. Okay. Yes, it will let me go to eighth grade. All right. Here we go. Boom. Boom. You ready for an eighth grade question?
1: Yeah.
2: Oh, God, yeah.
0: What part of the cells contain a genetic material called DNA?
1: Mm-hmm. Bob, those are college questions, Bubba.
0: Yeah, Bubba.
1: I didn't even understand any of the whole thing.
0: Right, exactly. Exactly.
1: What part of the cell? The metamorphorite?
0: Yeah, the metamorphorite, yes. Which planet is known for its prominent rings?
1: Ooh. Venus.
0: Oh,
1: Jupiter.
0: So can you see what I'm dealing with here? So don't get on here and tell me that stop. Just stop. You're being a mark for Gene at my expense is not appreciated. I just ask the questions, and in fact, ones that are hard that I think that he may miss.
1: He skips them.
0: I skip them. I absolutely skip them. So stop being a bunch of marks, bunch of little bitches, please. I can't wait for when I'm 62 and a half and I can just quit and people can find their new favorite show. I mean, do you think there'd be a lot of people that really, really are upset? Like if I just said, I'm done, I'm walking away.
2: Well, oh, yeah.
1: Of course, you'd ruin everybody's week.
0: I'm just saying, I'm about there. Just over it. I want to be a private citizen and not have to come in here and deal with everybody's scrutiny. You know, listen, you can only be told you suck and you're stupid so many times, right? Whereas, you know, if you don't have to deal with that, why would you subject yourself to that?
1: Yeah, but you're in the you suck business.
0: I am?
1: That's what kind of business we're in, right?
0: What? Do you suck?
1: Yeah, you suck.
0: Hey, it's Bubba the Love Sponge, and just to let you know, I'm not in here to entertain you or anything like that or shake you down for a few dollars. I'm in here to suck. You know what? I'm in the sucking business. Gene, I guess you probably haven't. Maybe.
1: It's kind of that kind of business.
2: Is it?
1: Well, think about it. Most people think he sucks and when he doesn't. Our volume of people that like us.
0: I just don't understand why people that don't like me have to be like...
1: I mean, not everybody in the world gets a troll. Bubba does.
3: A woman in Charlotte County was arrested accused of...
0: What would you do if you walked in and found your girl having sex with the dog?
1: Oh.
0: Yeah.
3: Engaging in sexual activity with the family dog. Detectives say surveillance video...
0: You walk in, and she's not some cow. She's, like, cute. I mean, she's an attractive woman. And her husband walks in, and she's going crazy on the dog. And then he goes to her phone, and she's got all these videos. It was a male dog on her. And I was like...
3: Detectives say surveillance video showed Malia Nummerdor nude from the waist down with the dog.
1: Mm.
3: Numerador admitted she was the woman in the video and identified the dog, but denied sexual contact and said she was only petting the dog.
1: Yeah.
0: A 38-year-old woman arrested after husband caught her performing sex acts with a family dog.
1: And he called the cops on her?
0: And guess what state this happened in?
1: Probably Indiana.
0: Florida. How about Florida?
1: Yeah, Pasco County, probably our neighbors.
0: A 38-year-old Florida woman has been arrested after her husband allegedly discovered footage of her engaging in sexual activities with the family dog. She was charged with engaging in sexual conduct with an animal after her husband reportedly shared the allegations on Facebook and told police he had photographic and video evidence. Police say the husband had installed 2 security cameras inside their home.
1: Oh, wow.
0: While trying to identify who had taken money from a coin jar. Somebody ripped off his coin jar and he cambered it up. What a wedge. I mean, for real. Yeah. Like, man, I know he's going to take... Nah, I'm not going to lose 9 more bucks of quarters again ever again. I got me a... I called up GPZ Cabling and they wired up my coin jar. So can you think?
1: Who else was in his house other than her?
0: You're a husband and you're big. I need to tape up the house and put surveillances because somebody clipped you on your coin jar. And while you're trying to catch the bad guy that clipped you, you find your wife having full blown relations with Rover, right?
2: Man.
0: After reviewing the footage from the camera positioned in the bedroom, the man allegedly discovered recording showing that the woman, his wife, was engaging in sexual acts with the family dog. He subsequently showed investigators image from the footage and gave them access to his laptop where the recordings were stored. During an interview with police, the woman acknowledged the footage showed her with the dog but denied engaged in any sexual conduct. I mean, like, either you're... You know, I think if you're on your back, or I don't know how, I don't know. I got to think that if you're getting blasted by the dog, it's the furthest thing from being petted, right? She said that she was only petting her animal, according to the arrest affidavit or report. However, the police found her explanation contradictory, and said that she could not account for what it appeared to be. Doing on the video, meaning like, you know, she was blasting the dog, and by coming home and blasting the dog standards, she's pretty attractive, is she not?
2: Yeah, not bad.
0: Man, if you come home and you find your girl blasting the dog, don't you give her a little bit of a pass?
2: No, especially on tape.
0: And you say, listen,
1: what is wrong with you?
0: No, you say, do you want okay, here's the deal.
1: You come home and the merch crick has got Bella. Yeah, well, what?
0: That's why I'll never have a male dog. Nobody, because you can't do that to females.
2: No, I think they were licking.
0: Oh.
2: Using the tongue.
0: Maybe the peanut butter game?
2: Yep.
0: Oh.
2: That's why she was holding the head.
0: I didn't know that.
1: Now you do.
0: Well, here's the deal.
1: Now what do you want to say?
0: Do you want to call the cop? Here's a call. Listen, it's completely up to you. Listen, you either, the bitch is crazy and she likes to play the peanut butter game. And that's not legal to do. And when you call the cops, they're going to arrest her. And it's going to be on Facebook. And everybody's going to cover it. And everybody's going to know that your wife likes to play the peanut butter game with Rover. And now you know, and now you no longer have a wife. And you now are the guy who used to be married to the girl that likes the peanut butter game. Meanwhile, if you just say, listen, honey, let's delete all this footage. Can you stop playing the peanut butter game with Rover? It's not cool. It's not
1: put
0: cool.
1: Put peanut butter on your...
0: And let me put peanut butter... If you want peanut butter, yeah. I can give you a corn dog full of peanut butter.
2: That's the dog.
0: Yeah, that dog looks like he's freshly laid, does he not?
2: Yes,
0: it's like,
2: he
0: oh
2: is.
0: Yeah, man, I got mine. Whew, I got them. And listen, by dog standards, I got to think that that's pretty cool for your dog. Like, your dog probably thinks you're a pretty good owner if he's getting to do that. I think. I mean, I don't think it's a... If it's just the peanut butter game, I don't think that's abuse to the dog. Now, if somebody is penetrating the dog, well, then that's obvious abuse. And I can think... I don't know if... dog penetrates so, the woman. If that's
1: him lifting her is not a dog abuse. Is that what you're saying?
0: Yeah.
2: Okay, so wait, you're okay to fight if you...
0: No, I don't think I would be okay with it. I would take her aside.
1: You just said you thought it was
0: good. I would take her aside and said, listen, this cannot happen again.
1: But you still keep the girl?
0: But I don't want this to get out public. I don't want to ruin...
1: So do you watch the video so you can lick her as good as he did?
0: Maybe.
2: Oh, God.
0: Maybe you ask her, why do you prefer a dog over me? And she might tell you, you know, whatever.
1: She got a longer tongue, so you clip underneath your tongue so yours gets longer too, like Gene Simmons.
2: I don't know if I'd want to hear that truth, though.
1: He wants the truth. He's already asking his old lady.
0: Finding a good woman that's attractive, that you've been with for a long time, and her only fault is she played the peanut butter game with the dog. Good luck on the single cesspool of humanity in today's society. Finding a good woman that's attractive is not an easy task for you single men out there.
1: I got lucky.
0: Yeah, you did, and we all did. We all got lucky.
2: Her mugshot makes her look like she's a crazy bitch.
0: Okay, she probably is.
1: I didn't see
0: the
1: mugshot.
0: Are you going to find anything better down at the local honky-tonk on Friday night?
1: Not.
0: And if you just would have kept your mouth shut and just erased the video, then nobody would know that she was into the peanut butter game and you guys could fix your relationship. I'm just saying, good people are hard to find.
1: You are a weirdo.
0: Why am I a weirdo?
1: Because now you're fixing the crime. Animalism and you're fixing it?
0: I'm not animalism, nothing.
1: You watched your old lady lick the doll.
0: I didn't watch my old lady get licked by a doll. I discovered some footage of it. I erased it immediately. And then I took her aside and said, listen, if I call the cops, they're going to put you in jail.
1: You wouldn't leave her?
0: And, you know, you and I probably need to work on a relationship.
1: So you dress up as a dog?
0: No, I'm not going to dress up as a dog. I'm just going to try to salvage your relationship. So that all the public scrutiny. This poor woman's life.
1: You wonder why people don't like you?
0: Okay. I'm sorry. I maybe would give my woman a second chance if she got caught getting licked by the dog.
1: She don't deserve a second chance at that moment.
0: Well, no. I guess in your guys' world, not. I guess maybe I'm a little more forgiving than you guys.
2: She's a crazy bitch.
0: We don't know. We don't know what her gig
2: is. She's smiling.
1: She got licked by a dog.
2: She got busted.
1: That is a way off.
2: Getting oral from a dog.
0: I'm just saying. She got licked by a dog because he decided to turn her in, and now everybody knows she got licked by a dog. If he just would have deleted it and asked her, why do you got to like to get

0: Hope you have a good day, Bubba.
1: You too, my friend. You guys as well. Even though you hate me, I love you. You guys have a great weekend. We'll see you on Monday.
2: Thanks for letting me finish.
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1: Because they're trying to ruin this guy's life. And this is intimidating.
2: I
1: this
2: can't be
1: juror
2: a jury. Can you imagine if they did a background
1: jurors
2: check on me?
1: But the point that the Jay's making and this guy's making, and you know, ironically they have the same exact eyeglasses on, is that these activities they're identical. These activities.
2: I should just turn his microphone off of that little blowhard.
3: Jesus,
2: trying to get heat with his brother.
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0: halfway out of September and 2026. I think I saw locally that this is the latest in the history, like, I don't know, in the last however many zillion years, that we've not had any hurricane come up through the Gulf, and like any real hurricane, the last longest date was like September 11th in like 2003 or something, 2003 or, but this is the latest that we've ever gone before we've even had one.
1: Yeah, usually, I love those Africans.
0: Is it the Sierra like dust?
2: Yeah, the dust.
1: It's two things.
0: Keep the dust? Dan, you probably know.
1: It's two things. It's the Sierra dust and it's La El Nino, and between the two of them, they have all the storms in the Pacific, and everything in the Atlantic has been quenched.
0: By the way, semi-autoglass Travis last night, late night, overnight, Willie. 230, and not to be confused with Jason Traegler at 300 last night. I think those are just people getting the last minute willies.
3: As
0: Ashley sharpens her pencil, and at midnight tonight, it's too late. So get it in. There's a few people that are just a little bit away. I'd hate to see it get shut out. Also, for those that are attending BARP, get a hold of Ashley or Merch Crick or Lummy or whatever. We got a $139 room rate for the host hotel.
1: Damn, that's cheap.
0: And it's usually about $225.
1: Wow.
0: So we're saving about $90, and we're going to have a shuttle to and from the facility. And I think it's the Holiday Inn Express, and let me
2: the Hyatt.
0: The Hyatt.
2: It's Nova Ramada. It's no snakes.
0: No, it's not. It's, and it's right, like literally you have probably 30 to 40 different restaurant and bar options within a mile and a half, 2 miles.
2: Yeah, plus you got a whole mall.
0: Yeah, it's really going to be great. The Host Hotel this year, we want everybody to stay at the Host Hotel. I might be getting a room from there as well, so I can kind of be part of the mix.
1: Oh, the late night mix. Everyone's running around the halls.
0: Hard telling.
1: Drinking. We've never stinking. Really.
0: So at the end of the day, Lummy, it's going to be Thursday at the Covington Farm Barn. Friday, Bubba 199, we're going to do from here.
2: Okay.
0: Because technically, and I know that's going to really save Macho Man a lot of pain, and the fact that, you know, I don't know. Yes, we probably have the ability to go remote on camera and, you know, him piping his music in, but I think it's going to be absolutely like we're almost having to move our entire production over there, you know, and so being on camp, listen, this is where everything's wired up. So what I'm going to do, Lummy, is I'm going to have my buddy from, you know, Brian Bernhardt from Coastal Tents come and set a tent up in the backyard. And, you know, it'll just, you know, all be there.
2: You gonna do the back or the front?
0: No, front. We're gonna need for parking, quite frankly.
2: Actually, yes, yeah, true, very true.
0: Right?
2: Yes.
0: So front will be for parking, and then we'll have everybody come around the side over by the containers and come in that way. And I'm gonna lock the house. Nobody can go in the house. And then everybody, you know, boom. I think that's what we do. Listen, if people,
1: please don't leave your corn cobs laying around.
0: Please don't leave your corn cobs laying around. I'm going to probably actually send Bella over to like my mom or to Vicente's or my, like, I'm going to put Bella up like in like some, like probably with Vicente, Erica's son, just have her spend the night there. Because we have to do a complete sweep of the area, because she'll find, thank God, like you said yesterday, Dan, Pity's dog almost died from a corn cob.
1: No, did die.
0: Oh, did die.
1: Did die.
0: He did die.
1: He died.
0: Because she ate a corn cob, and she's passing it now, and I think the remnants are all gone now. Thank God she was able to puke up the larger portion of the corn cob, and because, like you said, Pity you know, who is equivalent to Jay. That's Jay's Larry Plummer, isn't it, Petty?
1: Sure is.
0: Yeah.
1: Since like first grade.
0: Now, has Petty been with the firm even when...
1: No.
0: Okay. Just since the new firm?
1: Yes.
0: Okay. He wasn't like an Adams Diaco, and he wasn't an old school Petty.
1: His family had a Mayflower moving franchise in St. Pete ran for, you know, decades.
0: Oh.
1: And they sold it, and then he ended up working with Jay.
0: Yeah, fantastic. Mm. So let me. So then Saturday, Thursday and Saturday will be at the Covington Farm Barn. Friday will be here. I know a lot of people are like, oh, you know, these people are going to find out where you live. Listen, people, they've already doxed me where I live and all. I mean, please. You know, so it is what it is. I'm in a wooded eight-acre lot with a log cabin. And
1: your neighbors have guns, too.
0: And my neighbor's got more guns than me, and he's got a 16 and a 14-year-old that is pretty handy with the steel. He's got himself a little makeshift shooting range, and they're always blowing off guns over there.
1: Yeah, so don't roll up on us.
0: Yeah, because my neighbor might get you.
1: Exactly.
0: My boy Mike, and don't forget about Harold. Harold will roll up on you on his Lark and blast you right in the back.
2: And we got great surveillance from GPZ.
0: Oh, yeah. GPZ's got this place wired. I'm going to tell you that right now. So anyway, today is the last day to qualify for BARP. I'm in the final phases of submitting my proposed. Dan, we're going to go with 45 millimeters.
1: Can you show it to me?
0: I can show you the working. I'm still working on it. I'm still making some changes to the face, but yes, I can show you what I'm working on, and it's going to be, I think, 180 grams, which is
1: 5 ounces.
0: 180. Well, you're the only person that can
1: ounces.
0: For $100 million, I couldn't tell you how many ounces 180 grams
1: six
0: were.
1: Ounces 30 grams an ounce roughly.
2: Yeah. 6 ounces.
0: That's a pretty heavy watch.
1: That's a very heavy watch.
0: So it's going to be 45 millimeter face and 180 grams with a sweeping second hand, and I'll show you, Dan, what I'm working on. The other thing,
1: and then you can put something like Bubba Army royalty on the face.
0: Yes.
1: How are you gonna like denote it as the common, you know, commemorative watch?
0: Well, I'm gonna put Bubba Army, of course, Bubba Army, but then royalty will be on the back in a real fancy cursive writing, and then your box will have royalty on it. And I'm seeing if I can get royalty on the actual dial. So you know, I'm
1: at the 6 o'clock.
0: Yeah, something like that. Mm-hmm. And so, again, I'm going to have to show you what I'm roughing in. Speaking of merchandise, Lemmy, I've picked out the fragrance for Bubba Army Alpha 27. It's going to be similar to the Savage, the current men's cologne Savage. It's going to be close to that. It's going to be an all-new redesigned bottle. I think it's a black bottle with kind of a crown as the opening. I mean, as the lid.
2: Hey, Dr. Dan hasn't smelled it, I don't believe.
0: No. I took it. Yeah, I took it. Well, you know, Merch Crick, if you're listening, if you could bring it into Macho's area. No, I don't want you coming into the studio. Just take it into Macho's area, that tester. We had all agreed on. I had four samples, Dan, and I narrowed it down to four samples, 1, 2, 3, and 4, based on how I liked them. And Brian and Lummy and myself, and I think even Gene, agreed that number one was the best smelling. So it's pretty much locked in, is it's going to be number one, and I'll let you see it. And now, here's the thing. It is strong. So, like, when you do buy Bubba Army Alpha 27, like, don't bathe it. Don't be as liberal with it as you were volume 26. Volume 26 was a little lighter and you could put a little more on. Volume 27 is a little heavier, so you might like maybe two squirts max, because it'll stick with you. So anyway, that being said, Lummy, we have about I think we have like literally 27 anywhere between 25 and 30 bottles left of Alpha 26. We really parred up. Merch Crick did a great job on how many we would sell in a fiscal year. We parred it clear to the fact that we have 27 of these left. So I think they're regularly $49. I slashed them to $19.99 for the 25 people that either want to buy another bottle or never got one to begin with. Get them now because they're only $19.99. Usually, I think, are they $39 or $49?
2: I thought they were $39.
0: Maybe they're $39. So now they're $20 off for the remaining, and there's only, they'll probably sell out today. There's not that many of them left, and I'm just blowing them out because I think the new Bubba Army Alpha 27s are probably only 60 days away.
1: So that was my next question. 60 days for the release?
0: 60. Yeah, probably trying to get
1: just it. Just in time for Christmas.
0: Just trying to get it right in time for Christmas. Also, the Lasker shirts are reordered. The hockey jerseys, I think the majority of them are sold out. It looks like all we have are medium, large, and extra large. Everything else is pretty much sold out. And I know that extra large, there's like six of them. Did you see those, Dan, how nice they turned out?
1: Yeah, they're gorgeous. Oh, they're really cool.
0: Oh, looking. My God.
1: Really cool.
0: Buck's wife had one on with no bra.
2: Oh, wow.
0: At Bubba 199. And boy, she was letting them really, they were really looking nice.
1: Can I ask you a question?
0: Yeah.
1: Why didn't you go with the blue instead of the red?
0: What do you mean?
1: Just because, you know, locals would like it for lightning.
0: Yeah, you're probably right on that, bud. You're probably right on that. That's you're probably right on that.
1: Maybe
0: yeah.
1: The next version will have a blue?
0: Yeah. Yeah, that gives me room to do another one next year, you know? Like
1: but it's gorgeous. I mean, it's a really cool looking jersey.
0: Oh, did you ever feel it?
1: No.
0: Maybe Merch Kirk can bring one of those
1: in. Just like a real one?
0: Oh my God, Dan. It is all custom embroidered. All of this is none. There's no patch. All of these are like NFL type in stitched lettering. They really turned out good. So Bubba Army merch, Bubba Army shop, Bubba Army store, and the new volume, Alpha Volume 27 should be out in 60 days. We got it finally narrowed in. I picked out the bottle last night and here we go. Also, I got a call. From Matt Cox, he's kind of my consultant with regards to our Deadly Intentions franchise with Pete Rossini. And he's like, oh, my God, I got to be honest with you. And usually when Matt gets a hold of me, it's something of a, you know, constructive criticism. And listen, he does it, you know, he's got a 1.1 or 1.2 million followers on his YouTube. I think he's over a million on his Facebook. He probably has 3 million total, maybe more. Social media followers makes, I think, over six figures a month just on his YouTube franchise, his true crime thing that he's niched out and done quite well with. So he's the one that handed me Pete Rossini because Pete's still on federal probation and Pete can't, you know, necessarily work with Matt. So he handed me Pete to start this Deadly Intentions franchise. It's going well. He's like, oh my God, you got, you know, one of yours has. I think the one about the first cartel, Lummy, is now almost at 100,000 views.
2: Yeah.
0: I mean, that's unbelievable. And then the one we released last Thursday is at 21,000. So he was like, man, you guys are doing, you're killing it on views. You just got to get your subscriptions up. I'm like, okay, so push your subscriptions. So please, within the YouTube world, go and subscribe to our Deadly Intentions podcast. It's at Deadly Intentions Show, or it's within our little world, the at Bubba, the Bubba Army YouTube channel. There's it's a collabo. Yeah, scroll down a little bit. It's right there. Please subscribe if you could, please. We need to get those numbers up, but it's doing really well for a brand new podcast. It's doing quite well. And thank you to all Bubba Army that it gets released, 10 o'clock every Thursday?
2: Yes, it does, right after the show.
0: 10 o'clock every Thursday, courtesy of Gary and this new dude from New York working it named Bobby. And it's very much a group effort. Lummy, you and Macho Man, thank you guys for all that you're doing for Deadly Intentions. I know it's a lot of extra work, but it's making money. We're already monetized. We're making a little bit of money. The one cartel podcast probably going to hit over 100,000 views. Like that's really good. 100,000 views on YouTube. Not a lot of people can do that.
2: No.
0: with a brand new deal. Dan, in all of the years that you worked in the emergency room in New Orleans and various other, you know, you being a doctor rolling around, have you ever had to treat anybody that's been hit by lightning?
1: Yes, because it burns, and plastic surgeons do burns.
0: So
1: yeah,
0: lightning injuries. How catastrophic is it, and does it matter, like, is there different types of hit, like a direct hit compared to a hit that kind of you're close by? Like, what's the ins and outs of getting hit by lightning?
1: Oh, yeah. I mean, if you get hit directly, it can split you, literally, like, split you down the middle.
0: Like it does, like it does an oak tree.
1: Yeah. I mean, it blows you apart. And the devastating injuries, and there's significant burns, and the people end up in the hospital. The ones that get really directly hit end up in the hospital for weeks or months. And it affects your brain.
0: I was getting ready to say, can it short circuit you?
1: Oh, it definitely short circuits you. There have been a couple golfers that got hit by lightning over the years, and they completely changed their personality.
0: Like,
1: they become assholes.
0: I mean, well, maybe we can get you hit by personality, and you'd be the nicest guy in the world.
1: Yeah, exactly. That would be
0: the cure. Can you imagine? Because Dan, Lummy, it's not uncommon. Now, listen, Dan would even agree. It's not uncommon for Dan to come in here on Monday having battled some type of personal injury, right?
2: Yes.
0: Whether it's running into a trailer, whether it's, you know,
2: slipping at his office,
0: cutting his hand.
1: Breaking
0: his wrist. Like, there's just all, it's not uncommon.
1: Because I actually do stuff over
0: right,
1: the weekend.
0: Dan, yeah. You know, not lethargic like me. He actually's out riding bikes, you know, throwing the baseball, you know, whatever.
1: So this is something more than just a strained thumb.
0: So can you imagine if Dan got hit by lightning on Saturday and he walks in, he'd be like, hey, everybody, this is Dr. Dan Diaco, and I'm really in a good mood right now, and I really don't have much bad to say about anybody, and I really, really, I Brian Babyface is my friend, and I'm getting ready to go to lunch with him this week. My God, life's great. I love everything. Kamala Harris, go, go, go.
1: As if my testicles got blown off.
0: This happened, I think, in Winter Garden, and these two people were under an umbrella. Now, Dan, is your, like, okay, much like your car, or like if something was to get hit by lightning that was involved, like, for instance, our track, because we have 8 big light towers that are 90 feet tall, we get probably anywhere between 4 to 6 lightning strikes a year.
1: Are they all grounded? The towers?
0: Yes, those are.
1: Those, because they should be.
0: And so, but here's the deal.
1: Because they're like lightning rods.
0: But here's the deal. It'll hit the fence or something and go up this. Now, all of our speakers are wired to the main amp in the control room. Joe Dirt and I, after we're done racing on a Saturday night or whenever we're racing up there, when we turn the PA off, we have to unplug it from the wall, and then we have to disconnect the speaker wire because we've had lightning go through the speaker wire back into the amp and blow the amp up.
1: Oh, that definitely happens. You know, when houses get hit by lightning, their appliances go sometimes over the next couple of days or weeks.
0: Yeah, like your microwave stops working, your dishwasher stops working. So I'm saying, like, is your body kind of like the brain is your motherboard, and if you get hit by lightning, it could, you know, mess up your motherboard?
1: Absolutely. And, you know, your body is filled with electrical activity. I mean, that's your body works by, you know, electrons moving back and forth, and so when you get hit by lightning, that whole system is overloaded, and brains are affected permanently from lightning injuries.
3: Nice. I'd stay right there so FD can see where they need to go.
0: Now, there was a man and a woman, and they were like walking on like a pedestrian, you know, like a trail, and they had an umbrella, and it hit their umbrella and knocked them right on down. Okay. Woman, I love Lummy, the woman who's got the Aldi bag.
2: Yes.
0: That's a nice touch. They have to blur out. Now, there is no blood or anything like that, but for some reason, I guess maybe for identification purposes or something like that.
1: I think his face was bleeding. I think he got, like, hit in the face by it.
0: Okay.
1: Or it jumped from the umbrella to his face. You know, umbrellas are horrible. Golf clubs and umbrellas are two things you don't want to have when there's a lightning storm.
0: Yeah, I'm thinking.
1: They always tell you that. You know what I mean? Like, stay away from the golf club. Stay away from the umbrella.
0: Now,
1: don't go under a big tree.
0: If the umbrella was had a plastic tip at the top, would that make a difference?
1: Probably.
0: Than a metal tip?
1: Probably.
0: Okay.
1: But you just become your own little lightning rod.
4: They were struck by lightning. Their umbrella was struck by lightning, and then they were both flat
5: okay.
4: on their face.
5: Okay, stay right there, buddy. Stay right there, buddy.
6: Can you hear me, ma'am?
5: Can you hear me, sir?
4: She's not.
5: Can you talk? Okay, okay. Okay. Okay.
0: So this guy's dumb now. Maybe we can hit you with lightning and it make.
2: I'll be like Dr. Dan.
0: You'll be like walking
1: exactly.
0: in. Like, I'm just telling you right now that 180 grams is 6 ounces. I'm just like, you know, all of a sudden you're pulling stats like that out of your dumb ass.
2: That's
0: you know what
2: right.
0: I'm saying?
2: Coming to
0: Let
2: doctor,
0: me, what happened
2: lawyer?
0: To you? Well, I got hit by lightning and I think it reworked me into being smart.
2: IQ's 180.
5: Okay. Just stay right here. Fire department's coming. Just keep talking to me. Keep talking to me.
0: So Dan, I mean, is it sometimes fatal?
1: Oh yeah, it can absolutely kill you. A lot of times it does.
0: Like if it hits you, like I mean, you look at an oak tree or a big tree that gets hit by lightning. Sometimes it'll split that thing right down the middle. And where I mean, human bodies aren't as strong as wood, right?
1: Nope.
0: And so, like,
1: and it's also when a tree gets hit by lightning, you know, it may like survive that lightning strike that day, but it'll die over the next 2 years.
0: Yeah,
1: that happened to one of our trees. We had a massive oak tree across the street from my house on the side yard of Bella's.
0: Yeah.
1: And it got hit by lightning, and a year and a half later, it was dead.
0: And have you ever, I mean, I hate to be some kind of Johnny Penny Pincher here, but do you know how much it costs to take out? It's like $5,000. It's like $3,000 to $5,000 for the tree company to come in and take out a tree.
2: That's if the, yeah, well, especially an oak tree, and make sure you got to get a correct permit.
1: Right, exactly. Yeah, no, we did, and it was a massive oak tree. It
0: cost
1: thousands.
0: You can't do anything at your place without not getting a permit because you guys are right out there for everybody to look at you.
1: Tattletale.
0: Yeah,
1: the 40-year-old. I got three woman- trees right now that my the guy that helps me with my dog. Said, hey, these trees look like they're overrun by vines. And I went to them, and there's like all these vines. The tree that I thought was blooming was just weed. And so I have three oaks, I think, are just dead.
0: So you got to call like Average Joe or some landscaping place to, or you're going to have a tree removal.
1: Yeah, we got a tree guy.
0: To remove them?
1: Yeah, they're going to be removed. And then you got to grind the stumps and
0: stuff.
1: Yeah,
0: you got to do all that. And

0: So the city of Tampa's got this job called the arborist, and they come out, and if your tree gets hit by lightning, you got to take it down or whatever. They got to come in and do what? Give you a permit?
1: They have to make sure that the tree is actually dead, and that if Dr. Dan, if your tree is not really dead, she may say no.
0: Yeah, watch.
2: No, they should definitely say no. They're complete Nazis when it comes to trees. It's for two reasons. Number one is they have this weird affinity of protecting these oak trees because they like the canopies.
1: Except if you're a big time, if you're a big business, then they don't care.
2: Right. Exactly. It's irrelevant then.
1: Yeah.
2: But the problem with those oak trees over the street is every time there's an oak tree over the street, there's also a pothole. The oak trees breed potholes. And so
0: the roots will come up and dislodge the pavement, right?
2: And the dripping from the tree onto the street.
0: Right.
2: That constant water drip.
0: And that tree doesn't get any direct sunlight, so it's always wet.
2: Right.
0: I'm sorry, that one spot.
2: Right.
0: It's almost like mold mitigation in your house or something like that.
2: It just rots the streets there. And everything is protected except fruit trees in Florida, in Tampa. Like every palm, everything. I mean, they're all protected. Yeah, the only way to plant a tree that you can dig up in 2 years is for like an apple or an orange tree or something like that.
1: It's a racket.
2: It really is.
0: So let me. I'm assuming
2: $16,000 fines.
0: Mm-hmm. What?
2: Oh yeah.
0: So if you mess with it,
1: it could be $20,000.
2: One tree, Bubba, could be $15,000-$20,000 for a fine.
0: If you were to take a tree out without their approval, their arborist saying yes, this is a dead tree, and I give you a permit to take it out. Let's say you didn't do that, they can fine you up to $16,000 a tree.
1: No, they go up to $20,000.
2: Yeah, and it has to do with the diameter of the root of the trunk.
1: Yes.
0: Man.
2: Such dicks about it.
0: And then
2: there was one time, though. Remember when Hurricane Charlie and all those other hurricanes hit, like in 04, 05?
0: Yeah, 07, I think.
2: I think it was earlier than that, but either way.
0: 05. I think you might have been right. I think it was 05.
1: Yeah, 04 or 05.
2: There was like a 3 week period where Tampa said no permits needed because there's so many trees down just from hurricane after hurricane after hurricane. They just said, okay, go for it. And in that little window, man, I knocked down 3 or 4 trees.
0: You went crazy?
2: Oh, yeah. Everybody did. There was like your one chance to improve your yard and make it more buildable.
0: So, and then finally on the medical tip, I didn't know measles could kill you.
2: Oh, yeah.
0: I didn't know measles could kill you. A woman from Pennsylvania gets measles and dies. And so I'm going to have Dan navigate us through, and they're like, she's unvaccinated. And so, I guess it's not cool to be unvaccinated by some stuff. And it is, obviously Dan never recommended the COVID vaccine, but
2: any mRNA vaccine is dangerous. Folks, stay away from those vaccines.
0: So what's an MNR? Give me an example of an mRNA vaccine that you would tell people to stay away from.
2: The COVID vaccine, and now they're incorporating it into the new flu shot. mRNA, DNA.
0: Dan, they're trying to, what they're doing is they got all this COVID juice left that they can't put into single shot syringes, so they're just going to mix it with the current flu juice and get rid of it that way, right?
2: Exactly.
0: I mean, I know I'm probably very primitive about how my description is.
2: Not
0: but,
2: that primitive.
0: I mean, so they got the flu juice.
2: They got a couple million gallons of it. Just put a couple drops in each flu shot.
0: No, let's put if a flu shot is let's say, 1 cc, which I think that's probably a little excessive, but let's say it's 0.5 of, it's 5 mls, right, Dan? What would be a standard flu shot?
2: It's 1 cc.
0: Okay,
2: it's
0: so
2: 1 cc.
0: Let's put 20% of that COVID juice and back off the other, whatever.
2: Yeah, the other flu strains from Australia that aren't going to hit us and kill us.
0: And then let's put the COVID juice in there. We can get rid of the COVID juice, and we'll put it into the flu juice.
3: The 40-year-old woman from...
0: 40. Ooh. 40.
3: ...year-old woman from Pennsylvania has died from complications after getting measles.
0: Isn't measles a lot like chicken pox?
2: Yeah, it's spots on your face.
3: Officials say the woman lived in Jefferson County. That's about a 3-hour drive from Buffalo. The Jefferson County coroner says the woman...
0: Now, is that measles underneath a microscope?
2: It looks like it. It's electron not that microscope.
0: Is it... Will it show up purple like that?
2: No, it's a scanning electron microscope that's been colorized to make it look like pretty.
0: Like given contrast or something like that?
3: Vaccinated. She is the third person in Pennsylvania to die in connection with measles this year.

0: year. Two babies died in Lancaster County last
1: now,
0: month.
1: How does
2: Lancaster's
1: like,
2: Amish.
1: How does like basically a glorified rash, how does that kill you?
2: It's a virus. It becomes a systemic viremia, and you can go into, you know, multi-system.
1: Let me, a systemic viremia. I'm just telling you, right? For those scoring at home, it turns into a systemic viremia.
0: As of Friday, Pennsylvania had 676 confirmed cases of measles, with 124 people hospitalized.
1: It's those damn Amish that aren't getting vaccinated for nothing.
0: The CDC says getting the MMR vaccine is the best way to prevent getting measles.
1: So, Dan, if we were to go through, like, vaccines that the average adult needs to have rolling around society, hopefully we were all vaccinated when we were kids, you know, for the various, you know, but like, you know, you obviously were huge on twoandtalking.com, which means to space out your kids' vaccinations, never more than one a day, and, you know, like, and you prefer to start the vaccination process when they're 2 years old and or talking. And so, like, one thing, you know, at the hospital, Lummy is the most recent person to have had a child.
3: Yes.
1: You know, I think you probably have the youngest child in our roster, if you will. And so Lummy, actually, when little Walker came out, they were trying to just load him up full of the vaxes. And Lummy, well, Ashley, she was like saying, we're not vaccinating a brand new baby that's one day old for warts, for HPV.
2: Or hepatitis.
3: Hepatitis.
1: This kid's not going to be sharing needles or having anal sex until he's at least 10. And so we're not going to vax him with that or nothing. So, Dan, like, with regards to what is really needed, what would you suggest? Like, measles, probably definitely. Polio, like, or do they even do polio anymore?
2: Not really. I mean, some of these diseases have been, you know, eradicated from Earth. But they do like that MMR shot. They like the chickenpox shot.
1: And I'm not asking what they like. I'm asking what you like. Like, what would you, if you had a brand new baby and through the course of when it was time to properly vaccinate your kid with correct spacing and what have you, what would you, what are the must-haves?
2: Well, the problem is that you're going to get a lot of resistance from schools if you don't get.
1: But your kid at two doesn't. You can start the process at two. He's not in school yet.
2: No, but the vaccines I think that have been, you know, around for a long time and are very safe include the measles, the mumps, the rubella, the tetanus, diphtheria, pertussis, DTaP or Tdap, the chickenpox vaccine. For some reason, schools go crazy if you don't get that. It's a pretty benign vaccine. The argument to give a hepatitis B shot to an infant is really weak. And they did a study years ago with chimpanzees. And if the chimpanzee was at all premature, the vaccine screwed up his brain. So when we throw all these vaccines on these, you know, just fragile little babies, it affects them, and we act like it's just a shot. But, you know, you stack them, you give them to them when they're too young or when they're sick, and then all of a sudden you have a big problem.
1: Well, you start getting more percentages of autism. Mm-hmm. You start getting, mm-hmm. you know, it's just especially, you know, like the HPV and the hepatitis.
2: That's stupid. Like, the HPV is stupid. That vaccine is not going to help anybody do anything. Keep your legs closed. That's going to help you not get genital warts better than that vaccine, which only covers like 30% of the viruses that cause genital warts or cervical dysplasia. So I'm not a big fan of that shot.
1: And period. I think hepatitis, like, altogether,
2: no, stupid,
1: period.
2: Stupid. I think the hepatitis B shot should be given to kids when they're like 10, not when they're 10 hours old.
1: Yeah.
2: That's stupid. It's stupid.
1: You should have a website, not 10 hours, not 10 days, 10 years.
2: Yeah.
1: So you give your kid the Hep B shot at 10 years of age.
2: Right. So that second window for that is around 10, 11. That one makes sense. You know, and there's some like pneumococcal pneumonias and some things that children get and babies get because, you know, meningitis can be a really devastating disease. And so you don't want your kid to get meningitis. And there's an argument sometimes to give kids that are going into college an extra meningitis vaccine that's prevalent in colleges because you're suddenly, you know, you got a kid that's living with, you know, 80 other kids on the same floor. So things can spread.
1: Boom, that's as far as I can go, let me, without getting a copyright, Willie. Denver at the Chiefs last night on ESPN, Monday Night Football. And guess who was sitting in Taylor Swift's, Travis Kelce's box. I'm sorry. Travis Kelce and his lovely wife, Taylor. Mm. Their box. Guess who was sitting in their box last night? And it was on Monday Night Football on McCover It Next. Tom Cruise.
3: Oh, boy.
1: Now, we're speculating. Tom Cruise is the number one celebrity recruiter of other celebrities for one particular thing. I'm going to go ahead and say it. I might be dead by noon today. Scientology. Tom Cruise is the celebrity, him and John Travolta, used to be Kirstie Alley, but she took a lick. But like, you know, the two most probably popular, well-known, mega A-list celebrities would be Tom Cruise and John Travolta. And I think they're, you know,
2: yes.
1: I think they're always like, you know, always hustling that Scientology gimmick.
2: Well, she's got good money to donate.
1: Oh, she's got. Just, yeah. She's brought, you know what? I don't know who's worth more, her or Tom Cruise.
2: He's done well.
1: Hey, Alexa, who's worth more, Tom Cruise or Taylor Swift?
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3: Wow.
1: Wow.
2: Phew. Surprise.
1: So anyway, we're going to get into that.
3: Well, my thing saying that's wrong, because it says Tom Cruise is worth $600 million and Taylor Swift's worth $2
2: billion. She's a billionaire.
1: Yeah. I think...
2: Maybe 3 years ago he had that much more money.
1: I think old girl's 3 years old. We'll get into that. And Lummy, I cringe when I say this because I'm going to catch a bunch of crap, but I have some news with regards to our new app. And it's really good news.
3: All right.
1: Really, really good news.
2: I just want to know what happened to Tom Cruise's lips.
1: Well, I mean, that's not necessarily probably the best shot of him. We'll dissect his lips and potentially what he is saying and or doing in the Taylor. And now, did she take his last name? Is she Taylor Kelce Swift? Is she Taylor Swift Kelce? Or is she just, Taylor Swift?
3: I believe she's just Taylor Swift.
1: Yeah.
5: Bubba, you're hot.
6: Yes, Bubba-isms are the best thing in the world, man.
5: It's fun. It's so much fun.
6: 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We love you, Bubba.
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0: was going to make these changes. I showed Dan a preliminary roughed-in idea of the BARP watches. They're 46 millimeters and 180 grams. And I was thinking about making some additional, just changing the face a little bit. And Dan's like, I like it stock. Don't do that. So actually the manufacturer, Dan, is like, listen, I can do this, but I don't know how good it's going to look. And they're the ones that make the watches. And so I was like demanding, you know, maybe an extra gem or a ruby on the 12, 6, I think maybe the 9. And Dan said, no, go stock. So that's going
1: to
0: make...
1: Yeah, you don't want it too urban.
0: Right, exactly. Now, did you like the initial...
1: Beautiful.
0: Way,
1: I love it.
0: And way different than the watches that we sold.
1: Oh, yeah. You're not trying to look like anything. It's just its own unique, beautiful
0: complete
1: watch.
0: Complete difference. And a 45 millimeter face is a big watch.
1: It's a fat watch, dude.
0: At 180 grams, it's gonna feel thick. It's going to look thick. And I think you're going to like it. And it's not for sale in any way, shape, or form. It's earned. And instead of doing rings this year, we're going to do watches. And
1: you're running out of fingers.
0: Yeah, exactly. And, you know, what's next? Maybe penis rings? You know, I'm just saying, like, we're up to what? If are we at eight rings?
2: Yes, this would have been our eighth ring.
0: So we've done seven.
2: Yes.
0: I got Seth Wiley came in for a Dr. Dan experience. And then I just got another one here momentarily. Who is this? This is, who's Eric Heary? Is that, is that a screen name?
2: Yeah.
0: Usually you're supposed to know all that. Eric came in at $40.
1: Oh, nice.
0: Thank you, Eric. Thank you. Appreciate you. Lummy will find out who that is. So, Lummy, I got a huge announcement with regards to our Bubba, our new Bubba Army app. Now, it's up. You could find it if you searched it. But I'm asking you not to download it because we're going back and forth and I was given that it's going to take X amount of dollars a year to maintain it. And so that's why you need to charge, $10 for the app. And I just have really been struggling with that. I really have been. So I got with, Mike and what's the other guy's name?
2: Shakir.
0: Those are our two app developers and they're unbelievable in what they've done. It's really making an app is way more difficult than you would think, especially the approval process and Apple's their own entity and Android. And it's just, a lot of times you can have the work done and it doesn't get approved for, a certain length of time. And so I've struggled with this charging for an app. I just am like, listen, so I actually, Mike Rowe and Shakir, had a conversation with Macho and Lummy yesterday, and I wrote some questions for Lummy to ask them, and specifically what would potentially the yearly maintenance fee be to if indeed we didn't charge for it and it was a free app. And they gave me the numbers, and I'm like, that's not a small number, but it's probably a number that I would rather absorb than to pass along to the consumer. So I'm proud to say, and don't go get it now. It's available. If you go to the Apple Store and type it in, it's available, but it's at $9.99 right now. And so we're in the process of making it free, and I'm thinking that that's going to be probably less than a week. Because we're already approved and published, we just have to adjust the pricing, which it's a lot easier for, because when we were $10, they were having to get a bank account and route the money in and all that kind of stuff. And so my announcement is...
1: So free is easier?
0: Free, well, yeah, they don't have to send no money to anybody.
1: But for you too?
0: It's not easier for me. It's going to cost me a little bit to maintain the app with yearly updates and stuff. But I'd rather absorb that cost and the amount of people that will go get it for free and the exposure potentially that we could get,
1: So it's worth it.
0: It's worth it because I'm sorry, Mach, go ahead.
2: It's very, very important that you don't go buy the one that's in the store right now because it doesn't have all the correct features. It's not the correct version.
0: Right.
2: So if you're thinking you're doing us a favor by paying us, you're not.
0: You're not. You'd be better served, give us $10 on Super Chat or Venmo, PayPal, Cash App. Do not get the app right now. It's poison. It's not. It's not the right one. So, but it's going to be the right one soon. And one of the major changes we're going to make is it's going to be free. Now, here's the deal. Today's September 15th, your last day to qualify for VARP. 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Bubba Army HQ on the grunt level is free. So you can listen to the show and do various things as a grunt. It just requires you to put your email address in and to come up with a screen name. A lot of people use their email address as their screen name, whatever. But that's it. It requires you to register, and you're a grunt, and everything's free that you can navigate through a grunt. Now, there's two forms of being able to sign up and being a member of Bubba Army HQ, which allows you to then, at that point, stream and or download anything that's up there. Anything from the old 98 Rock shows to any Sirius XM shows to old Shannon Burke shows to old, just anything that we've put up there. You can either, if you're a lieutenant, you can stream it. I'm sorry, if you're a sergeant, you can stream it. If you're a lieutenant, you can download it and keep it on your device, and you own it. Now, here's the twist, and I hope people can follow my logic on this, so I'm going to explain it. Dan doesn't know anything about what I'm going to say, so if I explain it proficiently enough so that everybody understands, if Dan understands what I'm saying, because he's never heard to what I'm going to say, then I'm thinking everybody else understands what I'm going to say. It's not really detailed, but just follow along with me.
1: Me listen.
0: Okay. So in, like, let's say the next 5 to 7 days, the real app is available for free on either Android, either your Android, Google Play, Google app system, or your Apple app deal. 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It'll say free on it. 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
1: That's stupid.
0: So BARP is $2,000. 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
1: That's crazy.
0: For BARP.
1: You're crazy.
0: And so,
1: generous, but crazy.
0: So that means if you're a lieutenant and you pay yearly, the one-time-a-year deal, within Bubba Army HQ or the new app, starting tomorrow, because today is the last day of the fiscal year.
2: That's right.
0: You know what I'm saying?
2: Yes.
0: So do not do this. Now, you got to understand, if you've already signed up for a year deal, don't worry about it, because your yearly subscription is going to come up sometime before next September. At that point, you're going to get a 500. Let's say you wait till, you know, let's say August. You just signed up for a yearly deal, you know, 3 weeks ago. Know that the minute you re-sign up for that year, when your subscription runs out, you get a $500 discount for BARP. Dan, this is my mindset. We're going to get that many more people to qualify for BARP.
1: Right.
0: And that many more people on Bubba Army HQ, which potentially we have the most the biggest opportunity for growth, and that's kind of our new shiny object.
1: Can I ask you a couple, three questions?
0: Yeah, please do, because you're the voice of the people at this point.
1: Okay, so first question is you said today is the last day of the fiscal year.
0: Today is the last day of the fiscal year. Yes.
1: And so the threshold for BARP is how much right now?
0: 2,000.
1: 2,000.
0: No, right. Yeah, 2,000, and it ends tonight at midnight.
1: Okay.
0: And so then starting tomorrow, everything resets
1: right
0: to zero.
1: Okay. So now I have three questions about this coming year.
0: Yep.
1: Have you established what the number's going to be yet?
0: 2,000.
1: Oh, it is? You already said that? That's locked.
0: Why were you? No, well, it's not locked. No, I'm negotiable. What do you have in mind?
1: Well, someone said something on chat, and I thought it was an interesting concept, and it may require you to up your BARP threshold back up to like maybe 2,400, and that is a Bubba Army gun next year.
0: Bubba
3: Army gun?
1: Yeah,
0: to the BARP people.
1: To the BARP people. I mean, if you buy 200 of them in bulk, I'm sure you can get a good price.
0: Dan, what if I'm handing a felon a gun?
1: They're not felon. They have to go through the background checks. They have to go through. You Nick the gun guy would pre-qualify everyone that was BARPed, and if you don't qualify for the gun or you didn't want it, you can get a hockey jersey, but. For those that would want that, it's something that they'll have literally forever. Well, but guns don't go away.
0: I know, neither do really nice watches or rings either. But what I'm saying is, like, I mean, you still got your Super Bowl ring and your Rolex. So,
1: right. And I got every gun I ever bought.
0: I know, but I'm just saying, like, man, just logistically.
1: It'd be international news, too. You like being in the news.
3: Yeah, what a heck of a BARP. Every single person would have a gun.
1: Hells know. Yeah. You just give them at the end of the night. You know?
3: When everyone's completely drunk.
1: Yeah, no bolts, just the guns. I think it would be great. You know, up that thing right back up to 2,500 and make the gun the Bubba Army pistol. The prize at the end of the thing. You'll have 500 people qualify.
0: I need to really talk to the inner circle, the council, and to chat. I need chat to give me what they think about that. You know, you're moving, so I'd probably have to move it up to 2,400 again. And I don't know, man. I here's the deal. I don't know. I really want to do it. I really want to do it.
1: It sounds good, doesn't it? I mean, it's. Can you at least juggle the idea in your head a little bit for a week?
0: No, I am right now. Like, okay. Absolutely. And I'm taking it under advisement because I'm going to, let me just tell you where my head
1: is. Just put a little chevron on that bitch.
0: But here's the deal, Dan. I want to do it. I do.
1: So do I.
0: No, I
1: want to do it.
0: I really want to do it. But I got to, you know, run it by logistically. Legally, I got to legally run it by. Are you allowed to give a gun away as a gift?
1: Yes.
0: On a content based program, you know, like I mean,
1: there's nothing to prevent that. As long as the guns are going to people that are allowed to have a gun, it's cool. You just can't give a gun to like a felon or.
0: I know. Bubba Army's got a few felons rolling around in it.
3: I mean, I would think, I like to see Ben in the quad with a gun rolling around.
0: So, Lummy, you and Macho Man's mics are both up, of course, yes. Always. I would just like your initial reaction. Listen, I love it. I love it. And I would hope that my handlers, the Tom Beans, you know, the other people would, you know, will check off on this. I love it. I really do love it. I want to do it. I just got to really cover my ass. What's your initial response on it? Lummy, then Macho Man.
3: I mean, it would be a really cool gift.
1: It'd be awesome.
3: But I'm also thinking of the negatives that come along with it. So, I mean, I would...
1: Have to say, but identify the negative. Like what's the real negative?
0: Somebody shoots and kills
3: an accident.
0: Somebody with a Bubba Army gun, and the news says the gun used, oddly enough, was a gun given by Shock Jock Bubba the Love Sponge as part of a radio promotion. And had Bubba not given this guy a gun, he may not have killed his wife and kids. And
1: yeah, but then you can say, you know, if this guy didn't sell him the car, he wouldn't have run over his family.
0: I know. I appreciate your argument, and I hope that your argument is good enough to be the reason as to why we do it. I got to get a hold of Nick. Would it be a 9? Would it be?
1: Oh yeah, it'd absolutely be a 9. You don't want anything besides a 9. Because a 45 is too heavy. A 40 has too much kick. People, and a 380 is a pussy round.
0: And 9s are more popular, and more people might have existing ammo for 9.
1: Exactly.
0: So, you know, 9 is probably the most common handgun in America. Well,
1: and Bob Buckhorn would love this. You're right, Henny Jacks. He would love it.
0: Bubba Army Slingshot. That sounds like more of our speed. Maybe Bubba Army Nerf Dart Gun or something. I don't know. I love it. I absolutely love it. I just going to have to get with Nick on what a privately manufactured gun would be, how much that would cost me.
3: But then also, what about the people that for the different states?
0: Macho, you've not chimed in with your opinion. That usually scares me.
2: Yeah, I'm on the fence on it. I see your point, and I just see the news story already happening. So,
0: yeah,
2: I would.
0: But then again, you know, like it's not. I could never get in trouble legally for gifting a gun to somebody.
1: That's allowed to have it. No, you can't. You can't. There's laws to protect that.
0: So
1: you sell your gun to a responsible person, then like 6 months later, that guy goes crazy and kills his whole family. It's not your fault.
2: If you clear this with a bunch of lawyers like Dan, and it's legal, then
0: here's what I do. I already got Dan clearance, so. I want to talk to Brian. I want to talk to Jay. I want to talk to Kevin. I want to talk to Tom Bean. I want to talk to Mark Tate.
1: Nick.
0: And Nick, the gun guy, who probably knows more about realistically how you can sell and or gift a gun to people.
1: The practicality of it.
0: And then, you know, like Mitch, what type of background check do you have to run in order? And then, you know, are people that are going to qualify for BARP, you're going to have to know that we're going to have to background check you. If you got something that you're hiding that you don't want anybody to know, we're not going to publicly release whatever we find out on your background check, but we have to know before I hand you over something, a deadly weapon.
1: And if you live out of state,
0: hold on, my podcast can go from deadly intentions to deadly weapons.
1: Exactly.
0: What were you saying now, Danny? I'm sorry, I cut you off 3 times.
1: The people are like, well, what about people from out of state? Well, you ship it to an FFL in that state, and then they do the background check, and you're out of the loop. Just like if someone bought it on GunBroker from another state, it's easy. You mail it, FedEx it. And you do it to a gun shop, and then they have to get their background check.
0: Bob
1: in
0: Cook
1: their
0: says
1: state.
0: It sounds like a lot of extra work. Yes, it. I don't think it would be a lot of extra work, Bob. I think here's what you got. I think you got the background check, which I think Nick could do relatively easily. And then people out of state, you'd have to know what state. Now, the other thing, people that fly in, Dan, I think you can check a gun in.
1: Yeah, but that's a huge pain in the ass. You want to ship it to their state. You want to give them a little, you know, a little piece of paper that says, here's your gun, picture of the gun, and you ship it to their state, and they do the FFL check, they do the background check in that state, according to that state's laws, that covers your ass.
0: All right, so.
1: And they're not trying to, you know, send it on a plane, because it's easy to make a mistake doing that.
0: So here's the deal. We would show the gun at BARP, and then people that live in Florida, you would be allowed to take your gun because you've already been background checked.
1: Right, were background checked two weeks earlier.
0: Right. And then, well, here's the deal. As soon as you qualify, I'm going to background check you so that there's not such a big batch for Nick. So, like, we're giving Nick batches based on people qualify. Because some people, like John Costica, will qualify by next week. Right, Lummy?
3: Yeah.
0: John Costica is usually qualified by October 1, please. Yeah. So, I mean, as you qualify, Dan, we could you know, triculate, if you will, you know, background checks so that Nick's not getting hit with 200 background checks. He gets, you know, 10, 15 a month. You know what I'm saying?
1: Mm-hmm.
0: And as you, and then as, and then based on if you live in Florida, you take, you can take the gun with you. But if you live out of state, then Nick has to find a place he can ship the gun. And you can take possession of the gun at your local FFLA, whatever the hell, you know, dealer.
1: At your local firearms dealer.
0: I don't know what the problem. I'm going to have to get with Nick. Nick, can you text me? I know you got my number. Can you text me what, like, a debt, if, let's say, we a fairly high volume, let's say a couple hundred, 9mm custom with the Bubba Army, you know, logo obviously engraved in there. Now, you know, it doesn't have to be one of these $15,000, you know, precision guns.
1: No.
0: Just be a nice gun. Just like a nice
1: Glock. Like a Smith & Wesson, a Glock, something like that. Yeah. You know, something, a simple striker-fired 9mm.
0: Nick, could you send that information to me, bud, as to what you think my cost per gun would be? And then, Dan, at that point, you know, that's the early roughing in as to whether we can do it. I like it. I just have to have a lot of people, and here's the deal. I need to, when I present this to Tom and Jay and Kevin and Brian and all the, and Tate and all these people, I have to be able to say, Dan, I have to know, okay, well, for the people that live in state, for first of all, everybody's going to get a background check. And then secondly, people that live in state can take that with them that night, and everybody else, the gun will get sent to their local dealer, and they can go pick it up that way. I have to have that data. I have to be armed with that data so I can tell them, you know, that. I like it.
1: I think you're a couple days away from that conversation. And I think when you get the data that you're looking for, it'll be evident whether or not it's going to be practical or not.
0: Yeah, I mean, if it's,
1: I mean, if it's going to cost, you know, $600 a person, yeah, obviously that's not what you're looking for. But if you can get it to like a sub four, then it may be, you know.
0: I don't know. I mean, and then here's the deal. How many BART people don't want a gun?
1: Well, they can get a Brian Maccione toothbrush. I mean, there's an alternative gift.
0: A Brian Maccione toothbrush.
1: A really big one. Yeah, they're really big. They're like the kind of toothbrush you would clean your car wheels with.
0: So there it is. Nick, I'm waiting for your estimate to send me. And that'll be the first, like, Dan, that's the first process of getting this approved.
1: Right, the cost.
0: Is what do you think it would cost me, Nick, if I mass produced, let's just say, 200? You know, because that's about what we do. And then
1: what army doesn't have guns?
0: Yeah, I mean, you really can't be an army if you don't have a gun.
1: You have spears, swords.
0: Yeah, I guess we could have blow darts.
1: Blow darts, yeah. We got the Bubba Army blow dart on. Bubba Army blow darters.
3: Did you say spears?
1: Yeah.
0: So, Monday Night Football last night, and ESPN caught and used... Listen, I think Taylor Swift is good for the NFL. You know, her marrying Travis Kelce, them falling in love, getting married. She's now his wife. She's obviously attends his football games. She's probably arguably the biggest star in the world right now. One of them, at least top three. And so to bring that type of star power to your product, and you know she attends all the games that she can, and you know that she's very camera friendly, and she's always in a box, and, like, you know, she doesn't try to be undercover. She's always, I've heard nothing but great things with regards to how pleasant she is and polite she is and approachable. Now, they got her highly guarded. Her handlers are absolutely second to none. They're so calculated. There's never been a Taylor Swift controversy. You notice that? They got her so highly and perfectly handled. She's strategically placed in certain spots where there's the right photograph moment and what have you. Her and her husband seem to be doing well. And so this can't hurt. I mean, how many people now potentially might watch a Kansas City game, a girl, you know, Sophie, some girl like that that's a big Taylor Swift fan, you might get a few extra eyeballs on the NFL product due to the fact that you got arguably the most, you know, the biggest star in the world attending probably every Chiefs game. that can't be bad for the product, no matter how you slice it. And when you're on Monday Night Football, which is the marquee, you know, stage for the NFL, and, you know, I don't know how many times I've seen Tom Cruise at an NFL game. Now, Tom Cruise lives, you know, half the year in Clearwater.
3: Yeah, I've seen him at Lightning games before.
0: So he doesn't really go to a lot of games, but you did see him at some Lightning games?
3: Yeah, he was actually, it was funny, he was in, two years ago? He was in the same box as Hogan.
0: Really?
3: Yeah.
0: Wow, they're probably friends.
3: Yeah.
0: Oh, there's some... So, just like we were saying, this might be a Scientology recruit.
1: But you know, I mean, Taylor Swift sitting next to Tom Cruise doesn't make her a Scientologist. Just like, does it make you a transgender basketball player if you sit next to Brittany Grimes?
0: But here's the deal.
1: Griner, whatever.
0: It doesn't make Taylor Swift a Scientologist. It only adds to speculation like me and others, loudmouth, you know, that are trying to start a little crap, if you will. And that is, what do you think these two are talking about? And I would think that you couldn't necessarily rule out Scientology. You know, Tom could just say, hey, Taylor, you ever thought about Scientology? I've been in it now 30 years and I'm fully clear. I have a whole different, whole different perspective on life.
1: They only took $100 million of my lips from me.
0: Well, no, they didn't. He, him, and the big celebrities, Dan, they don't pay anything.
1: Really?
0: They're VIP.
1: Oh, they'll suck their coffers dry they do everybody else.
0: No. Oh. The Tom Cruises and the Kirstie Alley's, rest in peace, and the John Travolta's, and they don't pay a dime. They're strictly, you know, window dressing for that guy that lives in Iowa that wants to be part of some cult, then he can say that Tom Cruise and John Travolta are part of it.
1: And Taylor Swift.
0: And can you imagine how big of a score this would be for Scientology? Yeah.
1: All these young girls will just, like, join. Give all the Sephora will cry because all Sephora money is going to go to the...
0: Taylor's like, but Tom, I don't want to be in Scientology. I believe in Jesus Christ. Not Xenu. I don't want to hold two soup cans and run electrodes through my body and tell me if I'm clear or not. I'm clear. Clearly a multi-billionaire. I don't have to be going to Clearwater, Florida and taking classes with a bunch of nonsense. Xenu. I believe in Jesus Christ.
4: Good friends Taylor Swift and Tom Cruise in the suite just below us talking it over as the Chiefs jumped out in front 7-0. The Broncos just tied it.
0: I'm just telling you, man, it made me a whole new person. You know, I'm just saying.
3: He looks pretty good for 64.
1: He looks great. He looks great.
3: Scientology doesn't age you.
1: No, he has had a facelift, I think.
0: Oh, I'm sure he has.
1: It looks like it.
4: Broncos just...
0: But, I mean, I'll tell you, it's a good one. It's a believable, natural one.
1: He doesn't look a freak like that guy from...
0: He looked like Joan Rivers.
1: No, or Joan Rivers or that guy Bradley Cooper. Yeah, he looks weird now.
0: I mean, Tom is obviously... He's 65. He looks great. Dan, the resident plastic surgeon here on the show, says he thinks that Tom has had a facelift, but it was not an aggressive one. It was just a really good, conservative one, pulling things a little tighter. He looks good. Listen, man, Scientology, they got the best facelifts known to man, Taylor. Now, I know you're not fighting that now, but add 30 years to how old you are, sweetheart. And next thing you know, you got Xenu. You're praying to Xenu to take some of those lines away.
4: As Bo Nix went 5.
0: So, I mean, maybe Tom knows that you can't just approach. There's a certain person that you can approach and talk about Scientology to when you're the bigger star, when you're the mega star talking, for lack of a better term, down to somebody. But when Tom Cruise is talking to Taylor Swift, arguably that's a parallel to talking up deal, right? I mean, she's as big a star as you are, right?
3: Yeah.
0: You're not talking down to some jobber, you know, that's doing landscaping for average Joe. You know, at that point, Tom Cruise is a mega star and you're just a jobber. You're talking mega star to mega star. And I don't know that mega star wants to talk about stupid ass Scientology because it's stupid. It's absolutely stupid. And just the absolute fundamental of how it's developed. Their God is Xenu. It's all like make-believe Star Wars stuff.
1: Like, yeah, it's like living a fantasy out of a movie.
0: Yeah, it's like, you know, it's like literally, you know, Harry Potter meets Star Wars. It's stupid. You know, and then you got to get on the e-meter, and they're going to tell you how clear you are, and then you give, I think the way the Bubba, template Bubba, works.
1: Just eat this bread, and it's the body of Christ.
0: I think that the template is that you give them everything you own, every dollar you got, and you live at the Fort Harrison Hotel, and you take classes all day.
3: Well, now they got a lot of apartments down there in Clearwater.
0: Okay, well, you stay there too.
3: Yeah,
0: I have known, my being in this town over 30 years, of people that have completely had like this is like 10 or 15 years ago, like a $750,000 home in Dunedin that they sold and gave the money to Scientologists, the Scientology building, or the Scientologist religion, and they lived in a two-bedroom apartment in downtown Clearwater and took 6 to 8 hours of courses every day.
3: Wow.
0: What
1: information are they passing on to these people for that 6 to 8 hours a day? Like, how much information? Is it just useless information?
3: It's routes on spiritual advancement.
0: Yeah, Dan. It's like, spiritual advancement, Dan.
3: You have to progress up the grade chart.
0: Yeah. Taylor Swift told him to pack
1: trying to get
0: sand.
1: More badges, like he's a Boy Scout.
0: Yeah, yes, it's kind of like that.
3: No, you're in the Army. You're in a Army.
0: Hey, let's not knock Navy, armies. Sorry, I bet you Scientologists don't give you free guns like we're fixing to do.
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2: You know, I've had a relationship with them for a long time. They went through some management and ownership changes. And I'm back dealing with a wonderful woman who worked for Simpson for years. And now she's over to Bell. And I've always been a big Bell guy. Always worn all through my racing career when I started racing late models and sprint cars, then back to late models. And then with my son, oh my God, he's been racing now 20 years. My son's been racing 20 years. He started when he was four. My son has never worn any other. And what most precious commodity do all of us guys or moms have other than our child? And so if we're going to put our child in like an off-road situation or a motorcycle situation or even a bicycle situation or like when my son's case, a racing situation, nothing is more important than your helmet, period. I mean, yep. I would say helmet, seatbelt, Hans device, race uniform. A Nomex fire retardant, and there's different levels of that. Like drag racers have these really, really thick ones, whereas guys like Dan and guys that drive like Porsches and Ferraris, doctors and lawyers, that type of racing, like Porsche GT racing on at Sebring or the Tampa Enclave, you know, they have like a stage two SFI rated fire rated deal. I think Tyler wears a stage two, but nothing is more important than your head. And I have never worn another type of helmet in the racing community. When I played football, I wore. Remember when the bike helmets were the pump up bikes?
3: Yes.
2: And if you had to be a stud because each team got like six of them because they couldn't. You know, they were so expensive.
3: They were expensive.
2: And
3: yeah.
2: My senior year, I got a bike. But anyway, back over to racing. If you're Bubba Army and you do anything that would require a helmet, again, bicycling, go-karting, four-wheel, side-by-side, four-wheel Polaris, sprint car, dirt late model. Hell, now Crown Vicks. 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Helmets, from rally helmets, karting helmets, off-road helmets, classic power. 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Look at that. Look how badass
4: that's
2: that is.
4: Crazy looking.
2: 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Look at that. Because, Dan, they probably can't have a full face because the water will get on. You'd have to have like tear-offs or something. So that,
4: yeah, exactly.
2: That covers as much of the bottom face as you can while still remaining. They probably wear goggles, like a Dale Sr. kind of deal. Anyway, Tyler is currently looking at this helmet right now, the RS7 Ultra XL. It's what sprint car drivers wear. Look how nice that.
4: That's nice.
2: Look at that. That is sexy. All carbon with the Hans
4: built in.
2: And see, that is
4: reinforced.
2: When the helmet manufacturer builds in the Hans clips or the Hans device snaps, when they build it into the helmet, it's so much more stronger and efficient than you having to add them yourself. So anyway, listen, Tina, it was great talking to you. I think we're going to do some promotions at the track. And more importantly, Bubba Army, if you're in the need for a helmet, whether you're an off-roader or even a power boater or a bicyclist or whatever, go to bellracing.com. And they got gloves and shoes and bag. I'm going to see if I can get Tyler one of those. You should see they got these, Dan, I'm sure you have one of these. 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Helmet accessories, bags. You got to have a badass bag to.
3: Oh, wow.
2: On these type of bags, you can carry two helmets, your race suit, your boots, your gloves, your race underwear. Your Nomex race underwear, and because most racers have two helmets. Do you have two helmets, Dan, or you just got one?
4: I just got one.
2: Well, because you don't race on dirt.
3: Oh, most, if I, had, I would have a separate dirt helmet.
2: Yeah, most,
3: right,
2: when, I understand. Most guys will have a helmet for the heat, and then one already with tear-offs already put on it for the feature. Most dirt guys do. So most dirt guys have two helmets. God, I got to get one of those trolley travel bags. That's nice. But gloves and boots and travel bags and helmets, it doesn't matter what you need. BellRacing.com. And again, Bob Army, that's the only thing that I've ever put on my kid's head. It's the only thing I've ever put on my head. And that's what you got to protect is your head. Martha Stewart, she puts out on, I don't know what platform, should I leak my nudes?
4: Oh.
2: And it shows, TMZ is reporting this, and it shows her, what is she, 80? 85?
4: She looks pretty good for
2: Martha
4: 80.
2: Stewart is apparently setting a very different kind of recipe, sitting on a different kind of recipe, and she might be ready to serve it up.
4: 85.
2: The Lifestyle Queen posted a sultry selfie on social media Monday with the caption, guaranteed to stop the scroll. I've been thinking about releasing my nudes. Now, this has to be filtered. I mean, there is no way that she looks that good natural.
3: No, she doesn't.
2: And
4: especially for 85.
2: So I think it says Martha didn't offer up any more details, so it's unclear if she actually got a stash of nudes ready to go. This is her. I mean, I got to tell you, for 85, Dan, would you? Just to say you did?
3: If I was 86.
4: Oh, give me a break, Dr. Dan. You would totally do Martha Stewart.
2: I think I would. Just to say I did, but I would be in fear of not. I'd have performance anxiety, and then Martha Stewart, the sharp-tongued...
3: She's funny. She's got a great personality. Her personality alone
2: I do. I've always been a big Martha Stewart fan.
3: She's a cool person.
2: I do. I think I'd try. But if you didn't really bring home the juice...
3: Like, she doesn't look good there. She looks 85 there.
2: Not really.